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1: With the 11:30 News Radio Super Safe Disposal Traffic Patrol and Kyle Balzer.
2: John, Olivia, I was going to talk about a stalled vehicle on the Alex Fraser Bridge, but it's gone. Crews were able to clear this one very quickly. It only lasted about 10 minutes, remarkably. It was blocking the end of the southbound merge lane from Cliveden at the north end, and traffic was backed up from after Westminster Highway before the bridge, but you're now only slow from the Cliveden overpass, and of course, that's where three lanes become four with the afternoon rush. And now with more from the 11:30 Rogers Xfinity Internet Traffic Center, here's Ryan Lidemark.
3: Thank you, Kyle, for that report from the Super Safe Disposal Traffic Patrol. Still a collision on the Knight Street Bridge. Northbound, mid-span, right lane. You're backing up Knight from 91. For 91, it's slow from east of Knight towards the S-curve. Massey Tunnel, it's been okay there. For 99 southbound, the one-lane northbound delayed for 99 from 17A. In Vancouver, East Hastings is now open from Main to Gore. It was closed off for a while because of the fire at the hotel there, the SRO. And so traffic is busy around that stretch. The Ironworkers, you're still backing up eastbound number one, coming down from right around Lynn Valley Road. For Lionsgate Bridge, it's okay. Two lanes northbound, the one lane south, backing up off of Marine. And still this crash in Burnaby, Imperial at Patterson's. The traffic is blocked off there. Traffic is brought to you by Indian Bombay Bistro. 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Next event, get delicious cuisine. 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Now we go back to the Penfolds Roofing and Solar Weather Center. Here is meteorologist Carl M.
4: We'll have a mix of sun and cloud for the rest of your Monday across Metro Vancouver. For tonight, down to a low of 13 with partly cloudy conditions. For tomorrow, it is really cloudy to start. We'll see some sun in the afternoon. Temperatures staying cool once again with just a high of 19 degrees and back down to 14 on Tuesday night.
3: Right now, it's sunny and 20 degrees in Vancouver.
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1: To our top story, 60,000 nurses across BC are now in position to strike.
0: Our Ronaldo Suarez reports this comes after members rejected a tentative agreement reached by the Nurses Bargaining Association and BC Health Employers.
5: Union President Adrian Gear says the strike notice is a demand for nurses to be heard and valued as they're facing increasing safety and burnout issues.
6: Certainly have determined our top five bargaining priorities and they haven't changed. Certainly our benefits, general wages, retention, the way our overtime is handled, and also ensuring that there is compliance with ratios, that hasn't changed. What has fallen short is that the mandate simply does not cover what nurses need to see.
5: Gear says the nurses will be in a legal position to strike on Thursday if no progress is made in negotiations. She says job action could be anything from an overtime ban to large-scale withdrawals of service, excluding those that have already been designated as essential. I'm Reynaldo Suarez.
0: In a statement to 11:30 News Radio, the Ministry of Health says it respects the right of all workers to bargain collectively, including the decision by union members to take job action.
1: The search for half a dozen missing people has now been suspended after a boat capsized yesterday in the Strait of Georgia near Point Roberts. As 11:30's Ben Bugera reports, Mounties now say the six people are presumed to have drowned.
7: And four people were recovered from the waters in a response that included agencies like the Mounties, Coast Guard, BC Ferries, and several civilian vessels. Major Gregory Clark is with the Joint Rescue Coordination Center in Victoria. He says the search was called off for the remaining six people because none of them had life jackets, which reduced the likelihood of surviving in the water.
8: So ultimately, we recommend to the commander a search suspension where we are very confident that had there been any survivors on the surface of the water, we would have found them by that time, and then it was handed over to RCMP at 9:45 last night.
7: Now, Clark says the search area was thoroughly covered very quickly by aircraft imaging and cameras. Richmond Mounties say two survivors, a man and a woman, are in critical condition, while another man and woman have now been discharged from hospital. I'm Ben Bugera.
0: North Vancouver RCMP are investigating a fatal crash involving a cyclist that happened around 7:45 this morning. A 60-year-old woman had been riding north on McKay Road and trying to cross West First Street when she was struck by a commercial vehicle. Police say that vehicle was turning left onto McKay and had a green light at the time of the crash. Paramedics rushed the woman to hospital where she died of her injuries. Mounties are asking for witnesses or anyone with video of the collision to come forward.
1: 11:30 news time, 5:06. Cloudy skies, 18 degrees in Vancouver, and your drive at 5 continues. Vancouver Fire Rescue says 8 trucks and 34 firefighters responded to a fire at an SRO on the downtown east side this afternoon. The calls came in just before 2:30 to a fire on the second floor of the Hazelwood Hotel on Hastings and Gore. The flames causing heavy damage to the unit it started in, along with major water damage to the other suites. 12 people in 6 units have been forced out of their homes. No injuries have been reported, and the cause appears to be accidental.
0: A BC mother whose child took her own life is calling for more to be done to protect children online. 1130's Amy Beeman reports the call comes as the federal government issued its online harms bill earlier this month.
9: After losing her daughter to harmful online content, a BC mother is pleading for strengthened protections for children on social media. Chelsea Whittingham says her daughter Maddie was repeatedly shown harmful content online.
10: Families cannot fight billion-dollar technology systems alone. Canada needs greater transparency around age verification, recommendation algorithms directed at children, regulation of self-harm and suicide-promoting content targeting minors, independent oversight of platforms, and faster intervention mechanisms for you.
9: Attorney General Nikki Sharma joined Whittingham and says Ottawa should move quickly on safety regulations, ensuring it includes stronger enforcement and accountability for tech companies. I'm Amy Beeman.
1: Premier David Eby is in China, starting his day in Beijing at the Embassy of Canada. Eby had a full day of meetings scheduled to focus on investment in BC. He also met with the Ministry of Housing and Urban Rural Development to promote BC's forestry industry. The premier will be in Beijing for one more day before heading to Shanghai.
0: Well, Vancouver businesses that chose to capitalize on the city's involvement in the FIFA World Cup have seen big gains since the first ball was kicked at this summer's tournament.
11: And that economic bump is being felt strongest at bars and restaurants, with some seeing increases as much as 50%. Some pubs saying the increases are higher than what they see on St. Paddy's Day or the Super Bowl. Here's Vancouver FIFA host committee lead, Jesse Adcock.
12: Most of the businesses that have leaned into the soccer theme are displaying the matches, have brought in that energy. Those folks will definitely iterate that they have seen an increase in business.
11: Tourism Minister Ann Kang says the province's figures show that passenger spending will double from $23 billion to $46 billion over the next 5 years. I'm Kyle Benning.
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3: Twasted Swartz Bay. 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That's full, John. 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
1: Hearing about an incident on the Iron Workers to tell you about, in traffic and weather together on the ones. It's 5:10.
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2: Well, John, we are in North Vancouver right now. We're going to talk about a stalled vehicle on the Main Street exit from Highway 1 eastbound. So that's just before the Ironworkers Memorial Bridge. It is causing a slight backup all the way from Lynn Valley as you make your way down the cut. And you're going to stay slow all the way to mid-spent on the Ironworkers, and then it's clear sailing from there through Vancouver. No crews on scene just at the moment. In terms of Main Street eastbound itself to the bridge merge, you are backed up from Brooks Bank. Dollarton Highway westbound, you're slow from around the on-ramp loop. And now with more from the 1130 Rogers Xfinity Internet Traffic Center, here's Ryan Littlemark.
3: Thank you, Kyle, for an update from the Super Safe Disposal Traffic Patrol. Ninth Street Bridge, there is a collision. They're working to clear northbound mid-span right lane. It is slow on night from about Canby Road. Speaking about Canby Road in Richmond, there's a collision at number 6 Road, and it's partially blocking things off in the intersection, so it's mega busy on 6th Road from Canby Road all the way back to Bridgeport. So, yeah, that and Viking Way are a complete mess right now. There's a collision in Burnaby, Imperial at Patterson, so traffic is blocked off. There's a crash in Vancouver on Earls at Kingsway. So northbound Earls is partially blocked off and affecting Kingsway as well. And traffic is brought to you by One Stop Car Care, specializing maintenance, performance, protection, and servicing all in one location, one roof, no shortcuts, just excellence. 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Now we check back in with the Penfolds Roofing and Solar Weather Center forecast from meteorologist Carl M.
4: Down to 13 for tonight with partly cloudy conditions. For tomorrow, cloudy to start, but there will be some sun in the afternoon with a high of 19 and a low of 14. Then for Wednesday, clouds to start on Canada Day. Temperatures getting up to just 18 as we get some sun in here. And then there is a chance for a little bit of rain to swing through on Thursday.
3: Right now, it's sunny and 20 degrees in Vancouver.
1: Thank you, Ryan. Up next in sports with Marcus Fitzgerald. Round of 32 action at the FIFA World Cup today, including a big one for Canada. The Netherlands versus Morocco.
20: Both world superpowers, John. Even Jesse Marsh said it yesterday. We're going to take whatever we got and throw it at a giant who's ever standing there this weekend. So we're looking forward to that. Brendan Gallagher's of Vancouver Canuck. You'll hear from him in just a minute.
21: This summer, Abbotsford Rogers Forum turns up the heat with an incredible lineup of concert performances, including Deep Purple, September 2nd. Oh!

0: Don't miss your chance to hear your favorite artist live at Abbotsford Rogers Forum. 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
5: Clear skies, 18 degrees in Vancouver. Good afternoon. I'm John Ackerman.
6: And I'm Olivia Jones. Here are the top stories we're following for your drive at 5.
5: The BC Nurses Union issuing 72-hour strike notice just weeks after rejecting a tentative deal reached by the group's leadership. That means they could be off the job as soon as noon on Thursday.
6: Richmond RCMP confirmed 6 people reported missing yesterday after their chartered fishing boat went missing are presumed to have drowned.
5: And still ahead.
7: A Burnaby search and rescue team is now in Venezuela combing building by building, floor by floor for survivors after a pair of powerful earthquakes last week.
5: It's 5:15. It's time for 1130 News Radio Sports from Sportsnet 650, your home of the Canucks. Say hello to Marcus Fitzgerald.
8: John Ackerman, y'all want to hear Brendan Gallagher? Well, he was acquired by the Vancouver Canucks today, and he already did the rounds. Here he is.
9: You want good people around. You want people that, you know, you're going to have a bad day. You know they're going to show up the next day and be better. You don't want guys that are going to be pointing fingers and looking around the room for answers. It's, you know, you got to find it within. And when you go through that as a group, you're stronger coming out of it. And I think I saw that here in Montreal. I think, you know, we went through a few tough years together, but for the most part, you know, the core of that group stayed the same. And when you go through that stuff, you become closer as a group. And I think that's important as well as being able to stick together through adversity. And, you know, I'm not sure what's ahead for us in Vancouver there, but I know that, you know, we're going to be a group that competes.
8: Montreal retained some money in the deal. Canucks also moving Nils Höglander to the Predators for a third-round pick in 2029. Just 5 points in 38 games for the 25-year-old last season, so good on the Canucks to get some value there. All right, World Cup, an upset in Boston. Paraguay outlasts the Germans in the round of 32, winning 4-3 on penalties. It's the first match of the knockout stages that required extra time. Germany hasn't lost on penalties at a World Cup in 50 years. They also have not advanced in a knockout stage at a World Cup since they last won the whole thing in 2014. Brazil escaped with a late goal and a win over Japan. Canada will find out which giant they'll be throwing everything at on Saturday by the end of the night. It's the Netherlands and Morocco coming up at 6 o'clock, and you know we're going to follow it for you right here. Sports at 15 and 45 past every hour, anytime. Sportsnet.ca/650.
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5: Members of Burnaby's Urban Search and Rescue Team are on the ground in Venezuela 5 days after 2 powerful earthquakes. As 1130's Maria Vinca reports, nearly 1,500 people are dead and many more are injured.
7: The team says it comprises firefighters, police officers, and paramedics who have volunteered to help in the search and treat the injured. Deputy Fire Chief Ian Hetherington says they're going building by building, floor by floor, knowing there are many people who remain trapped.
13: The dogs are trained to find victims in rubble. So you focus on that. You have search capabilities, either technical search capabilities, and you just focus on that when you get assigned a building or an area.
7: The team is expected to be down there for about a week. A 7.2 and 7.5 earthquake shook Venezuela within a minute of each other last Wednesday. I'm Maria Vinca.
5: A disturbing incident at Kitts Beach yesterday. Vancouver police say a man allegedly struck a woman in the head with a large piece of driftwood. She was left bleeding from the head, slipping in and out of consciousness. She was then taken to the hospital and is expected to recover. The suspect was arrested nearby, Carlos Caldera Duarte, now facing one count of assaults with a weapon. Vancouver Park Board Chair Tom Digby urging the mayor to stay out of the board's business after council passed several motions on capital projects on park land. Digby says Ken Sim and his council need to listen to the board and understand they have jurisdiction over what projects need to happen and not council.
14: But what the

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0: Hello, Mr. Slate. 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
1: Ah, shit. Sorry, Landon. Got a little evidence on your shirt there.
0: I was going to change this shirt anyway. Serving Langley, Surrey, and Maple Ridge.
3: 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It's Kyle Balzer.
4: Well, John, we're looking for an update on this crash on the Knight Street Bridge. The number is *#1130, please. Last we heard, it was blocking the northbound right lane at midspan. I can't quite see it in the camera here, but I am inclined to believe it's still there based on the volume alone. It is dense, and you're crawling from just north of that 91 westbound on-ramp. And by the way, there was a crash nearby at Canby and Number 6 Road in Richmond, but that's now clear, and you're just slowing your approach from all directions. And now with more from the 11:30 Rogers Xfinity Internet Traffic Center, here's Ryan Lindemark.
5: Thank you, Kyle, for that report from the Super Safe Disposal Traffic Patrol. There is no problems on Hastings now. It's open between Main and Gore. Of course, there was that earlier situation with a fire at an SRO. And there's a crash in Vancouver on 41st Avenue at Main. So eastbound is partially blocked off. Southbound is delayed from Main 37th. I would just avoid that area if you can. Highway 1. It's on best behavior right now. Across the Portman is easing off through the valley, but where it is slow is right by the construction area of 264th, is the usual spot. You'll see a backup at the Alex Fraser Bridge. That's been okay. Massey Tunnel's fine with the three lanes going south, and traffic is brought to you by JanPro. 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It hasn't been a bad day weather-wise. Let's go to the Penfolds Roofing and Solar Weather Center forecast from meteorologist Carl M.
6: It's a slightly cooler but comfortable stretch across Metro Vancouver. It's not super breezy out there today either, and then down to an overnight low of 13. For tomorrow, mostly cloudy to start, then into a sun cloud mix for the afternoon with a high of 19, and then for Tuesday night with a low of 14 degrees. Then for Wednesday, clouds to start, not as much sunshine getting through, so cooler with a high of 18. And then for Thursday, cloudy with some rain showers and temperatures up to 17.
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7: 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To our top story for your drive at 5, the BC Nurses Union issuing 72-hour strike notice just weeks after rejecting a tentative deal reached by the group's leadership. That means they could be off the job as soon as noon on Thursday. More on this and our other top stories coming up at 5:30, as your drive at 5 continues. 11:30 news time, 5:24. Canada's former chief trade negotiator not expecting a tariff deal with Washington anytime soon.
8: Steve Verhuell says there could be a window ahead of the midterms when the U.S. administration is looking for a win, but he thinks it's more likely negotiations stretch into next year. He also says he doesn't think anything close to a good deal for Canada has been put on the table so far. And he questions whether the agreements other countries have signed with the U.S. will stand the test of time. Verhuell led the talks for Canada during the renegotiation of the North American Free Trade Pact during Donald Trump's first term. He spoke today at an event for Bank of Montreal clients charting the trade outlook ahead of July 1st, when the review of the Canada-U.S.-Mexico Agreement on Trade formally kicks off. I'm Chris McCusker.
7: And hundreds of Canadians have already donated to the public fundraiser to restore the former official residence of the Prime Minister.
9: The Rideau Hall Foundation says it's gotten more than $100,000 in donations toward the renovation of 24 Sussex. President and CEO Teresa Marques says the charity is humbled and moved after it received more than 200 online donations since last Friday, when Prime Minister Mark Carney announced a public fundraiser and design competition to restore the rundown residence. The renovation doesn't have a specific budget yet, but Marquez says the

0: cap for donations is set at $5 million, or 10% of the $50 million goal. Rideau Hall Foundation only accepts donations from named individuals and rejects contributions from corporations or anonymous donors. Craig Lord, The Canadian Press, Ottawa.
1: And Conservative leader Pierre Poilievre wants the House Ethics Committee to review Ottawa's plan to help convert vacant BC condos into affordable housing. He says the proposal would act as a bailout for developers by preventing condo prices from dropping naturally. Carney says the plan was meant to help people struggling to afford housing, though he admits it was not clearly explained. The proposal could involve some 2,200 units, about $1.45 billion in spending, as well as a rent-to-own option for buyers. Business after this.
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1: It's 5:26 in the Business Center. Here's Chris McCusker.
4: A winning start to the week in the U.S. ahead of a U.S. jobs report on Thursday and then a day off on Friday. Now, the NASDAQ did snap a five-day losing streak. It was higher by 522 points, an advance of about 2%. Far and away the best performer today. The S&P was up 86, and then the Dow closed at a record. It was up by 306. Now, coincidentally, or maybe not, Alphabet making its debut on the Dow today, replacing Verizon. And that stock finished higher by about 4.5%. This means there are now five Magnificent Seven stocks trading on the Dow, Alphabet joining Nvidia, Microsoft, Apple, and Amazon. Now in Canada, the TSX lowered today by 156 points, 34,823. Bay Street will get a day off on Wednesday. We are going to get GDP data tomorrow. Sean Osborne is chief currency strategist at Scotiabank.
5: The data that we got in the early part of late last year and the early part of this year probably overstate just how soft the economy was. So we are looking for, generally speaking, not necessarily with tomorrow's data, but with a general view to the second quarter and into the latter part of this year, some further evidence of stronger growth.
4: The Canadian dollar under pressure again today. It was trading just shy of 70.5 cents U.S. Oil today bounced off a roughly four-month low, up by $1.52 to $70.75 a barrel. And then gold futures down by 1.6% to 4,029. At the Business Center, I'm Chris McCusker.
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1: 529, the Vancouver Heritage Foundation marking a major milestone. Tomorrow, it'll unveil the 100th and 101st plaques in its Places That Matter program. Places That Matter was started 15 years ago to mark the City of Vancouver's 125th birthday. Here is Jessica Kwan, Community Engagement Manager at the VHF.
11: Yeah, I really never envisioned that it would take this long to do 100, but it's really satisfying to see that this project is still relevant as ever 15 years later, and that we're continuing to celebrate 100 plaques, and we hopefully will continue to do more.
1: Plaque number 100 goes up tomorrow morning in Robson Park to honor the Mount Pleasant Family Center Society. Plaque number 101 goes up tomorrow afternoon on Watson Street in front of the former site of the Cellar Jazz Club, coinciding with the Vancouver International Jazz Festival. Kyle Benning produced your Drive at 5. 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
12: Good afternoon. It is Monday, June 29th. Thanks for joining us. I'm Olivia Jones.
1: I'm John Ackerman. Mainly sunny, 20 degrees out there in Vancouver. Here's what's coming up in your Drive at 5.
13: 60,000 nurses across BC now in position of strike. This comes after members rejected a tentative agreement reached by the Nurses Bargaining Association and BC Health Employers.
14: Six people are now presumed to have drowned after they went missing after a boat capsized over the weekend in the Strait of Georgia.
15: A BC mother is pleading for more online protection for children after suffering a heartbreaking loss.
16: A World Cup-sized boost to the economy. The province touting how well Vancouver has acted as a host city and sharing its expectations for the long-term tourism impacts.
17: We're about 2.5 hours away from finding out who Jesse Marsh and Team Canada will face in the round of 16 this weekend at the World Cup. We'll get into that and more coming up in Sports at 45.
4: A big day on the NASDAQ. It jumped by more than 500 points, snapping a losing skid. The Dow closed at a record, and the TSX dropped by more than 100 points. Business at 56.
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18: Olivia, John, we're still dealing with this crash against the afternoon rush on the Knight Street Bridge. It's blocking the northbound right lane at midspan. We're slowly approaching an hour now since this was first reported. Northbound traffic is crawling from after the end of the merge lane from Highway 91 westbound. It's also spilling back westbound on Bridgeport from number 6 road. Are any crews here? We could really use an update. Please give us a call, hands-free, star or pound 1130. And now with more from the 1130 Rogers Xfinity Internet Traffic Center, here's Ryan Lidemark.
19: Thank you, Kyle, for that report from the Super Safe Disposal Traffic Patrol. Vancouver-Burnaby border, it's pretty busy due to the construction on Boundary north of Kingsway. So lane closures there. I mean, they might have wrapped up with the crews. This guy called up and said they did, but they left the lane closures there. So that's not good for Boundary. For those of you on Highway 1, it hasn't eased off yet around the stretch of the valley. But, you know, where it is better is the Portman. It's eased off. And same with the Burnaby Lake stretch. But through Langley, you're slow from 264th pretty much through into Abbotsford. And there is a collision on Imperial at Patterson. Traffic's blocked off. 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Now we go back to the Penfolds Roofing and Solar Weather Center. Update from meteorologist Carl Lamb.
20: We'll have a mix of sun and cloud for the rest of your Monday across Metro Vancouver. For tonight, down to a low of 13 with partly cloudy conditions. For tomorrow, it is really cloudy to start. We'll see some sun in the afternoon. Temperatures staying cool once again with just a high of 19 degrees and back down to 14 on Tuesday night.
19: Right now, it's a sun and cloud and 19 degrees in Vancouver.
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12: 60,000 BC nurses are now in a legal position to strike as early as Thursday afternoon.
1: 11:30's Reynaldo Suarez says it comes after members rejected a tentative agreement.
13: 67% of voting members rejected the contract, citing major frustration with unaddressed workloads, burnout, safety, and wage increases they say fell short. BC Nurses Union President Adrian Geer tells us job action could look like an overtime ban.
21: And then if required, we would consider withdrawing labor. And that would mean that although we would be obligated to maintain essential service levels, it could cause service disruption and delay in care. But that is the last thing that we want to do.
13: And with the BC Nurses Union issuing a 72-hour strike notice, the clock is ticking. Geer says after years of chronic staffing shortages, workplace violence, mounting pressures across the healthcare system, nurses have made it clear that the status quo can no longer continue. I'm Reynaldo Suarez.
1: In a statement, the Ministry of Health says these negotiations are important and sensitive, and it wants to give the Health Employers Association and the Nurses Bargaining Association space.
12: Mounties now say six people are presumed to have drowned after the search for them was called off. 1130's Ben Bugera reports four people were pulled out of the water alive after a charter boat capsized off Point Roberts yesterday.
14: The distress call came in just before noon, and the Mounties, Coast Guard, BC Ferries, along with several civilian vessels, converged on the area to try to locate the 10 people on board. Major Gregory Clark speaks for the Joint Rescue Coordination Center in Victoria. He says says the decision to recommend a CERT suspension was made through a series of probability studies.
0: We have drift modeling. We had live satellite data marker buoys in the water tracking the drift and the currents, where any potential missing people would go. And we always adjust our search efforts towards those areas.
14: Now, Clark says another big factor in this was none of the people who went into the water were wearing life jackets, which greatly lowers the chance of survival. RCMP say two survivors, a man and a woman, are in critical condition, while another man and woman have been discharged from hospital. I'm Ben Bugera.
1: Investigators looking into a crash that saw a cyclist die in North Vancouver this morning. The incident between the cyclist and a commercial vehicle took place at McKay and West First at around 7:45. Witnesses telling police the 60-year-old woman riding the bike had been northbound on McKay and attempted to cross the intersection when she was struck by the vehicle. RCMP said the car had been turning left and had a green light at the time of the crash. Paramedics rushed the woman to the hospital, where she died of her injuries. Officers are asking witnesses or anyone with dash cam footage to come forward.
12: It is 5:36, 20 degrees. We have a mix of sun and cloud in Vancouver. Your drive at 5 continues. Crews are on scene to a fire at the Hazelwood Hotel SRO in the downtown east side. Vancouver Fire Rescue Services says the blaze broke out on the second floor in one of the suites in the building on East Hastings near Gore. Crews say there's been heavy fire damage to the Union of Origin, considerable water damage to others. No injuries have been reported, but 12 people have been displaced. The cause appears to be accidental.
1: A BC mother sharing her daughter's story in the hopes no other family experiences the same loss she did. 1130's Amy Beeman tells us the mom says more needs to be done to protect children online.
3: Chelsea Whittingham says her 13-year-old daughter, Maddie, died after repeated exposure to harmful content promoted by social media algorithms last year.
22: It is time for these companies to put people over profits. Maddie should be remembered for the beautiful life she lived, not the tragedy that took her from us. Maddie was a child who deserved protection.
3: She says parents need better tools to protect kids and is calling for stronger rules governing social media platforms. BC Attorney General Nikki Sharma supported those calls, urging Ottawa to move quickly on proposed online safety legislation and to include families with lived experience as new rules are developed. I'm Amy Beeman.
12: David Eby was in Beijing today for a full day of meetings focused on investment in BC. He met with PetroChina to thank them for being part of the investor group that advanced LNG Canada Phase 1 and encouraged them to invest in Phase 2. The premier also met with the Ministry of Housing and Urban Rural Development to promote BC's forestry industry. Eby then spoke with business executives in agri-food, biotechnology, forestry, energy, and tourism to gain insight on growing BC's trade in China. He'll spend one more day in Beijing before heading to Shanghai.
2: Everything Vancouver.
1: And the numbers are in. The province touting what the bump from co-hosting the FIFA World Cup means for the growth of large events in tourism in BC.
16: The provincial government celebrating how the region has fared in the opening weeks of the FIFA World Cup. Initial figures show YVR handling a daily average of 85,000 passengers, with some businesses capitalizing on the beautiful games showcase event. Tourism Minister Ann Kang says the province is expecting the tournament to have a massive bump in tourism by 2031.
23: Currently, we have $23 billion annually with $8 billion in GDP. And so in the next 5 years, we'll be able to see that double, as well with this event contributing to an additional 1 million people coming to British Columbia.
16: Kang adds, given the city and BC place are being broadcasted to the world, it could spur more global conventions and concerts to stop in Vancouver. I'm Kyle Benning.
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19: So right now, Olivia, it's improving. Throughout the day, it was busy earlier. At one point, it was like an hour southbound, but now it's about 20 minutes southbound for Peace Arch, 20 minutes at Pacific Highway, 20 for the trucks, 15 at Aldergrove, a 20-minute wait for Sumas, and then coming back to Canada, about a 15-20-minute wait for all four of them. You can find border wait times anytime. Vancouver.citynews.ca/border.
12: Thanks, Ryan. Coming up, traffic and weather together on the ones. We'll check things out on the Knight Street Bridge. It's 5:40.
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18: Olivia, I'm wondering if this crash on the Knight Street Bridge has been cleared. If it's still there, it should be blocking the northbound right lane at Midspan. But I am seeing a traffic ship now towards Mitchell Island. The end of the line is now at Cambie. Traffic is spilling back onto Bridgeport westbound still from number 6 Road, eastbound from Sweden Way to the on-ramp loop. And again, the number is star or pound 1130 if you have any updates. And now with more from the 1130 Rogers Xfinity Internet Traffic Center, here's Ryan Lindemark.
19: Thank you, Kyle, for a report from the Super Safe Disposal Traffic Patrol. Langley, a down power pole with wires on Fraser Highway near 256th Street. Any other details of Star 1130, but we just heard from a guy saying, it's not so good for anybody driving around there. For traffic in Richmond, it cleared up the earlier problem at Cambie Road and number 6 Road. It's still busy around there. Burnaby still has this crash, Imperial at Patterson Avenue. And then for traffic off the North Shore, Highway 1 eastbound, it's not too bad, only slow from around Mountain Highway towards the bridge deck for Lionsgate Bridge. Southbound is slow right around the stretch Marine Drive off of Taylor Way and Capilano Road. And then for leaving downtown, that bunches up northbound around Georgia and Cardero. And been no problems this afternoon for those of you who run the Massey Tunnel. So the three lanes going south, you're fine. Same for the Alex Fraser Bridge. And traffic is brought to you by Central City Fun Park, BC's largest indoor fun park, bowling, laser tag, mini golf, roller skating, family go-karts, and a giant arcade. Central City Fun Park in Surrey. Now we go back to the Penfold Roofing and Solar Weather Center forecast from meteorologist Carl Lamb.
20: It's a slightly cooler but comfortable stretch across Metro Vancouver. It's not super breezy out there today either, and then down to an overnight low of 13. For tomorrow, mostly cloudy to start, then into a sun cloud mix for the afternoon with a high of 19, and then for Tuesday night with a low of 14 degrees. Then for Wednesday, clouds to start, not as much sunshine getting through, so cooler with a high of 18. And then for Thursday, cloudy with some rain showers and temperatures up to 17.
19: Right now, there's clouds, a little bit of sun, and 19 degrees in Vancouver.
12: Thank you, gentlemen. Coming up in sports with Marcus Fitzgerald. Marcus, upset at the World Cup this afternoon?
17: I would say so, Olivia, as the Germans go down a little early. We'll get to that and more coming up in just a minute.
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12: We have a mix of sun and cloud and 20 degrees in Vancouver. Good afternoon. I'm Olivia Jones.
1: I'm John Ackerman. Here are the top stories we're following for your Drive at 5.
12: The BC Nurses Union has issued 72-hour strike notice. It comes after members voted against a tentative agreement reached between the union's bargaining unit and the employer.
1: Crews were called to a fire at the Hazelwood Hotel on the downtown east side. The blaze broke out on the second floor of the SRO in one of the suites on East Hastings near Gore.
12: And still ahead, a man faces one count of assault after a woman was attacked near Kitts Beach. Time now for sports from 1130 News Radio Sports from Sportsnet 650, home of the Canucks. Here's Marcus Fitzgerald.
17: Hello, Olivia. The Canucks made some moves today. They bring in Brendan Gallagher, the former Vancouver Giant. He's coming home, and he already spoke with the media.
10: I'm sure people see I got plenty left in the tank. I'm not too concerned about that, obviously. Here in Montreal, couldn't have been happier with my experience, but it just had to come to an end. And for me, I had to go to a place where I was going to find an opportunity and an opportunity to be what I need to be as a player. And certainly, I want to play beyond the season, but my focus, like it was year one, is just have a good year, have a good season. The rest will take care of itself. So that's what I'm working towards. You take care of yourself in the summer. And I'm not worried about that. I know that, I'm putting in a good summer here. And like I said, I'm very excited for the opportunity and getting to work there with the guys.
17: Coming into the final year of his contract, the veteran is too. Nils Höglander on his way out, traded to Nashville for a third-round pick 3 years from now. Soccer, real quick, Germany lost two on penalties. Those to Paraguay, 4-3, so they are done. Brazil escaped with a late goal and a win over Japan. They are through, and Canada will find out which soccer giant they'll be facing on the weekend by the end of the night. The Netherlands and Morocco coming up at the top of the hour, and we'll follow it for you right here. Sports at 15 and 45 past every hour anytime. Sportsnet.ca/650.
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12: Welcome back. 1130 News Time, 548. A man faces one count of assault after a woman was attacked near Kitts Beach yesterday. Vancouver police say a stranger allegedly approached the woman from behind before striking her in the head with some driftwood. Her partner and a witness stepped in before the man ran away. He was later found and arrested near a dollar store. The woman was rushed to the hospital with a bleeding head wound, but is expected to fully recover. Carlos Caldera Duarte now faces one count of assault with a weapon. The BPD says it appears to be an unprovoked assault. Burnaby Search and Rescue are arriving in Venezuela, lending a hand in a massive response effort to find survivors from a pair of earthquakes last week. Our Maria Vinca reports.
26: Members left days ago and finally arrived. Deputy Fire Chief Ian Hetherington is the liaison back here at home. Hetherington says the 7-member team and 2 specially trained dogs are in the area north of Caracas, the capital.
27: There's a coastal part of the city there that has a lot of concrete multi-story buildings that have collapsed. And they're getting a lot of reports that there are still people alive and trapped inside the buildings.
26: Hetherington says the team is expected to be in Venezuela for about a week, but he says that may be extended. He says it depends on if they can get out, as the airports were among the facilities badly damaged in the quakes last week. I'm Maria Vinca.
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18: Well, Olivia, I have some good news. We are clear of the crash of the Knight Street Bridge. That blocked the northbound right lane at Bitspen quite a bit. Northbound traffic is holding steady from Cambie to the end of the merge lane from Bridgeport. It's steady from there all the way to the north end with the traffic shift. Minimal delays from Bridgeport to the on-ramps. And southbound is slow on the bridge to Midspan from East 57th with the afternoon rush. And now with more from the 11:30 Rogers Xfinity Internet Traffic Center. Here's Ryan Lindemark.
19: Thanks, Kyle, for the report from the Super Safe Disposal Traffic Patrol. Langley, a down power pole with wires on 16th Avenue West at 256. Robert called up and let us know all the details and said, crews are partially blocking traffic. And he had said earlier it was Fraser Highway, and he's like, no, that's not the case. It's 16th Avenue. And I'm like, oh, okay, that's good. So anybody who uses 16th Avenue, avoid the area for now. There's a collision in Vancouver, still Kingsway at Earls, so 15 traffic direction around there. And then Hastings, of course, is now open. It's been open now for about an hour. That was closed off for a while because of the fire at that hotel between Main and Gore. Ironworkers, the backup there is eased off. Eastbound going down the cut. You're only slow now, just on the approach. And then for the upper levels going through West Van and North Van, there's something going on right around the Capilano Road exit. So let us know some details. If you're on the upper levels highway going eastbound, call us if you can. The Star 1130. 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VancouverHeatPumps.ca. Well, it's nowhere near minus 25 here right now. Let's go to the Penfolds Roofing and Solar Weather Center. Latest from a meteorologist, Carl Lamb.
20: It's a slightly cooler but comfortable stretch across Metro Vancouver. It's not super breezy out there today either, and then down to an overnight low of 13. For tomorrow, mostly cloudy to start, then into a sun cloud mix for the afternoon with a high of 19, and then for Tuesday night with a low of 14 degrees. Then for Wednesday, clouds just start, not as much sunshine getting through, so cooler with a high of 18. And then for Thursday, cloudy with some rain showers and temperatures up to 17.
19: Right now, it's sun and cloud and 19 degrees in Vancouver.
12: Thank you, gentlemen. 5:53, our top story for your drive at 5. Nurses in BC have issued 72-hour strike notice. We'll have all of those details for you, as well as our other top stories, coming up at 6 o'clock. Canada's former chief trade negotiator says he does not expect Ottawa to reach a tariff deal with Washington before the U.S. midterm elections. Steve Verhul spoke at an event for Bank of Montreal clients chartering the trade outlook ahead of July 1st, when the review of the Canada-U.S.-Mexico agreement on trade formally kicks off.
14: There's a bit of a window around the U.S. midterms where the U.S. administration may be looking for some kind of win. If that happens, there's a possibility for it to come together, but I think it's more likely that the discussions will continue beyond the midterms and possibly even into next year.
12: He says he does not think that anything close to a good deal for Canada has been put on the table so far. Conservative leader Pierre Poilievre says a government condo plan may benefit developers who built units that did not match market demand. He wants Parliament to examine possible inconsistencies between Prime Minister Mark Carney's and Premier David Eby's explanations of how the proposal emerged. CMHC figures show thousands of unsold apartments in BC, most of them here in Metro Vancouver. Eby says the plan could help buy units below new build costs for people priced out of the market, but says it could still be shelved.
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12: Well, the group pushing for a separation referendum in Alberta has won a partial victory in court.
6: An Alberta Court of Appeal judge has ruled the signatures on the group's referendum petition can be counted and verified. But she says the petition cannot be sent to the province for consideration until the appeals process plays out. Albertans will still vote on the future of the province's place in Canada this fall. Voters will decide October 19th whether they want to remain in Canada or start the process to hold a second binding vote on leaving Confederation. Jason White, The Canadian Press.
12: Your business news is coming up next. It's 5:56.
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8: A losing start to the week on Bay Street with a TSX down 156 points, 34,823. Now the Canadian dollar under pressure again today ahead of GDP data tomorrow, trading just shy of 70.5 cents U.S. Last month, the preliminary GDP data did suggest Canada was in a technical recession, at least by definition. Oil today bouncing off a roughly four-month low, up by $1.52 to $70.75 a barrel. Hadiza Jatau is managing director and head of macro with the Mackenzie Fixed Income Team.
16: The deal that has been rushed between Iran and U.S. doesn't stand. And you can hear that there's been still some attack here and there. And I think Trump had to concede to a deal ahead of the midterms. And I don't think the main argument for Iran to keep control of Hormuz is still well alive. They want to keep the nuclear enrichment program.
8: Gold futures today down 1.6% to 4,029. On Wall Street, the Dow closed at a record. It was up 306, above 52,000 for the first time. The S&P was up 86 points, and the NASDAQ snapped a five-day losing streak, higher by 522 points, an advance of about 2%. Now, shares in Nike today up by about 2% ahead of earnings from that company tomorrow. The stock is down 34% on Wall Street this year. At the Business Center, I'm Chris McCusker.
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12: Welcome back. 1130 News Time, 5:59. A petition looking to stop AI data centers from being built in Vancouver has attracted more than 15,000 signatures. Organizer Grace Barrett says it's clear people are concerned.
24: The objective of the petition is to ask our local, provincial, and federal governments to make a real concerted effort to get our British Columbians' feelings on this, to do environmental impact reports.
1: Over the weekend, hundreds took to the streets to protest the environmental impacts these centers could have. The two centers are proposed for Vancouver in Mount Pleasant and downtown. Kyle Benning produced Your Drive at 5. Terry Shintz is our news director. 11:30 news time, 6 o'clock.
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3: Good evening. This is Monday, June 29th. Thanks for joining us. I'm John Ackerman.
1: And I'm Olivia Jones. We have a mix of sun and cloud, 20 degrees in Vancouver. Here's what's happening right now.
9: After a rejected tentative agreement, 60,000 nurses across BC now in the position to strike as early as Thursday.
10: RCMP now say 6 missing people are presumed to have drowned after a boat capsized in the waters off Point Roberts over the weekend.
11: Children need better protection. A plea from a BC mother who lost her daughter after she was exposed to harmful online content.
15: The provincial government says BC has caught FIFA fever. The latest numbers showing businesses are seeing massive boosts in foot traffic.
17: Morocco and the Dutch just getting underway at the FIFA World Cup. The winner to face Canada in the round of 16 on the weekend. Sports at 15.
8: A big day on the NASDAQ. It snapped a losing skid with a gain of more than 500 points, a record high on the Dow, and Bay Street starts the week in the red. Business at 26.
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25: John, Olivia, I have more good news to share. We are clear of a crash on the Surrey Delta border. This was blocking the eastbound right turn lane at 64 Avenue and Scott Road, also known as 120th Street. I don't see anything anymore on the cameras here, so that's good news. Eastbound volume is now slow and in pockets from Watershed Park to Scott Road, and then you're slow on your approach from all other directions. And now with more from the 11:30 Rogers Xfinity Internet Traffic Center, here's Kevin Olenek.
28: Thank you. A few things going on here. Down power poles and wires at 16th Avenue West at 256th Street. Crews are partially blocking traffic in all directions. There was a collision cleared in Vancouver on East Hastings. That's now open from Main Street to Gore Avenue. Construction going on Boundary Road northbound north of Kingsway has lane closures in both directions. Also watch for a collision in Burnaby on Imperial Street at Patterson Avenue. Traffic is blocked in all directions. And in North Vancouver, at Highway 1 eastbound slow from Lonsdale to the Ironworkers. I believe that there's a police escort going through that area right now. That is why you are slow. And it is slow on the Massey Tunnel on Highway 99 southbound. Steady, however, busy on northbound on Highway 17 from Highway 17A. So watch out for that. And we thank you for the calls at Star or Pound 1130. 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And as we look at the weather, we're looking at partly cloudy skies tonight, a low of 14. Mainly cloudy skies tomorrow, a high of 20. And some rain on Canada Day on Wednesday, a high of 19. That's where we are right now. 19 degrees in Vancouver. John and Olivia.
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3: To our top story, the BC Nurses Union has issued a 72-hour strike notice.
1: Our Ronaldo Suarez reports it comes just weeks after members voted to reject a tentative contract offer.
29: This decision was not made lightly.
9: That's BC Nurses Union President Adrienne Geer. She says there's growing frustration with the pressures facing their profession and the healthcare system.
29: For years, nurses across this province have continued to show up through the pandemic, through staffing shortages, through workplace violence, through overcrowded emergency rooms and hallway nursing.
9: The union representing 60,000 nurses is calling for better benefits, general wages, retention, and the way overtime is handled. So what does this mean if you end up in hospital? Geer says they've taken every step to ensure that access to patient care continues in the event job action is required, and that could be as soon as Thursday at noon. I'm Reynaldo Suarez.
1: A statement from the Ministry of Health says nurses are valued members and the best agreements are found at the bargaining table.
3: 6 people are now presumed to have drowned after going missing when a boat capsized near Point Roberts yesterday. 11:30's Ben Bugera tells us it comes after an extensive search which lasted into the overnight hours.
10: And a lot of agencies converged on the area after the Mayday came in just before noon, including the Mounties, search aircraft, the Coast Guard, BC ferries, and several civilian boats. Major Gregory Clark speaks for the Joint Rescue Coordination Center in Victoria. He says there were a lot of factors informing their decision to call off the search, including that none of the people were wearing life jackets.
0: Always wear a life jacket. This is a tragic reminder of the importance of wearing a properly fitted life jacket, and we always recommend, no matter how far, even if you're going a few meters from shore, we still recommend it.
10: Clark says search and rescue's mandate is to find potential survivors, and once all possible search efforts have been exhausted and survivability has surpassed, the case is handed over to the RCMP to investigate further. Richmond Mounties say two survivors remain in critical condition, while another two have now been released from hospital. I'm Ben Bugera.
1: A cyclist has died after being involved in a crash with a vehicle in North Vancouver this morning. An ambulance was called to McKay Road near West First Avenue around 7:45. First responders treated the cyclist, a 60-year-old woman, at the scene and rushed the cyclist to hospital in critical condition. RCMP is asking for anyone with dash cam or security footage to come forward.
3: 11:30 news time, now 6:06. Weather-wise, partly cloudy and 19 degrees in Vancouver. 34 firefighters responded to a fire that broke out at an SRO on the downtown east side earlier this afternoon. Crews were called on reports of a fire on the second floor of a building at Hastings and Gore just before 2:30. They say there's been heavy fire damage to the suite where the fire started, along with considerable water damage to the others. 12 people have been displaced, but there were no reports of any injuries. Crews say the cause appears to be accidental.
1: The mother of a BC teen who died after being exposed to harmful content online is calling for stronger safeguards for children using social media.
4: Chelsea Whittingham says recommended algorithms exposed her 13-year-old daughter, Maddie, to dangerous content without her family's knowledge.
5: Maddie is so terribly loved and missed every single day by everyone who knew her. And if sharing her story can help protect even one child or spare one family from this devastation, then her voice deserves to be heard. Children deserve to grow up in an online world designed to protect them, not exploit their vulnerability.
4: She wants governments to require stronger age verification, better oversight of platforms, and greater accountability for tech companies. Attorney General Nikki Sharma says the Fed's idea to restrict children under the age of 16 from creating social media and AI chatbot accounts should be passed quickly. I'm Amy Beeman.
3: Premier David Eby in Beijing, where he visited at the Embassy of Canada today. He also met with the Ministry of Housing and Urban Rural Development to promote BC's forestry industry. Eby visited PetroChina to thank them for being part of the investor group that advanced LNG Canada Phase 1. The premier is in Beijing for one more day before he heads to Shanghai.
1: Well, the saga of Vancouver Mayor Ken Sim and the city's park board continues. Park board chair Tom Digby has sent a letter saying that he and his colleagues have been alarmed to see that the mayor and council passing motions on projects on parkland.
13: We're here because we believe it's important to provide clarity about the respective roles, the park board and council, in developing Vancouver's next multi-billion dollar capital plan, which many of you know is the last major piece of business that both our bodies will decide in this electoral term and before the next municipal election.
1: Sim released a list of community centers in need of replacements in his capital plan last month, which was different than the list identified by the park board.
2: Everything Vancouver.
3: And the provincial government touting how gripped the region is by the FIFA World Cup.
15: There has been a flood of hundreds of thousands of local and international soccer fans in Metro Vancouver. Tourism Minister Anne Kang says even when there is not a game in the city, soccer fans are still attending fan zones and restaurants.
18: That people, even though there are not games here at BC Place, that they are taking transit. Restaurants are still seeing people attending, watching the games and matches of their favorite teams, cheering on their own country.
15: The province says the fan festival at the PNE has seen more than 330,000 people walk through the turnstiles, with the amphitheater selling out for Canada's matches against Switzerland and South Africa. I'm Kyle Benning.
3: Up next, a check of the 11:30 News Radio Ferry Report.
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28: 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John?
3: Thank you, Kevin. In a minute, a check of traffic and weather together on the ones. Kyle Balzer starts us off in Langley at 6:10.
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3: 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It's Kyle Balzer.
25: Well, John, crews are on scene to a crash in South Langley that knocked down a power pole. It's on 16th Avenue west of 256th Street, and it's causing delays for both directions. Traffic is very likely single lane alternating right now, as it's only one lane each way here. So be careful as you pass any and all road crews, as well as any hydro crews that are here as well. We can confirm that nearly 1,200 BC Hydro customers in this area are currently without power. And now with more from the 11:30 Rogers Expedited Internet Traffic Center, here's Kevin Olenek.
28: Thank you, Kyle, from the Super Safe Disposal Traffic Patrol. And it looks like there's a problem on Highway 1 in Langley now as well. This is around 256 as you are heading eastbound, but I'm seeing delays in both directions. If you do have an update on that, let me know at star or pound 1130. Also on Highway 1 near the Ironworkers Bridge, there was a police escort. It should be, that's why eastbound lanes were blocked. You are back to Lynn Valley, but the escort is over, so you should be moving shortly. I got a new call here of a collision in Vancouver westbound. 4th Avenue in Burrard has the right lane blocked. So there are police on scene for that. And we're also keeping an eye on another collision here in Burnaby. Imperial and Patterson traffic is blocked in all directions. And your traffic is for Central City Fun Park, BC's largest indoor fun park with bowling, laser tag, mini golf, roller skating, family go-karts, and a giant arcade. Central City Fun Park in Surrey. As we look at the weather, we're looking at some partly cloudy skies tonight, a low of 14. More clouds tomorrow, a high of 20. A little bit of drizzle for your Canada Day on Wednesday, a high of 19. And cloudy skies on Thursday, a high of 18. It is currently 19 degrees in Vancouver. John and Olivia.
3: Thank you, Kevin. Up next in sports with Marcus Fitzgerald.
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3: Cloudy skies, 19 degrees in Vancouver. Good evening. I'm John Ackerman. Here's what's happening right now. Four men and two women are presumed to have drowned while four others were rescued when a charter fishing vessel sank last night near Point Roberts. The BC Nurses Union issuing 72-hour strike notice weeks after its members voted to reject the tentative contract offer. Job action could range from an overtime ban to a large-scale withdrawal of services. And still ahead,
8: Burnaby's urban search and rescue crews are on the ground in Venezuela, helping with one of the country's biggest disaster response in years.
3: It's 6:15. It's time for 1130 News Radio Sports from Sportsnet 650, your home of the Canucks. Here is Marcus Fitzgerald.
17: Get to the World Cup in just a second. Brendan Gallagher is a Vancouver Canuck acquired by the club today. Montreal retaining a little cash as well. Gallagher met the media, answered a ton of questions, including, hey, how much have you heard from management so far?
9: Well, I haven't been able to have really any conversations. I spoke to Ryan a couple hours ago, and I was very excited. Nice to chat a little bit. But I'm sure going forward here throughout the summer, I'll be able to have some more conversations, you know, and obviously we'll all be on the same page, and I'm just part of it. You know, I'm just coming into a group, and I want to be part of that group, part of that, cohesiveness. I look forward to that. It's a new opportunity, new experience for me as a hockey player. And that's an exciting challenge.
17: Not the only move the Canucks made today. They trade Nils Höglander to the Predators for a third-round pick in 2029, just 5 points in 38 games for the 25-year-old last season. World Cup soccer, the Germans are done. They lose to Paraguay on penalties. That's a stunner. Brazil over Japan, 2-1. And Canada faces the winner of the Netherlands and Morocco. That match is now underway from Mexico. No score so far. Both these teams in the world top 10. So Canada is going to be in tough either way. We'll know by the end of the night who they're going to face on the weekend. Sports at 15 and 45 past every hour anytime. Sportsnet.ca/650.
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3: 11:30 news time, now 6:18. A frightening attack at Kitts Beach yesterday. Vancouver police say a woman had been walking along with her partner when someone hit her in the head with a large piece of driftwood. She was left bleeding from the head, slipping in and out of consciousness before she was taken to the hospital. The man was later arrested inside a dollar store nearby. Carlos Caldera Duarte is charged with one count of assault with a weapon. The VPD says this was an unprovoked assault. Burnaby's urban search and rescue team now on the ground in Venezuela in the wake of two devastating earthquakes last week. As 1130's Maria Vinca reports, the number of dead has climbed to nearly 1,500. And thousands more remain unaccounted for.
8: The two 7.2 and 7.5 earthquakes struck Venezuela last Wednesday, and it took days for members of Burnaby's urban search and rescue team to get there. Deputy Fire Chief Ian Hetherington says the crew had some delays arriving in the country's capital, Caracas. He says they focused on a coastal city where there are multiple concrete buildings.
24: There's still viable rescues to be done for the next foreseeable number of days. So there are people trapped. There are some of them are getting access communications, so that would be cell phones, where they're trapped. So our dogs and our people are there to follow up leads.
8: He adds members are working closely with other international task force teams. I'm Maria Vinca.
3: And locally, a petition against AI data centers in Vancouver has garnered more than 15,000 signatures. The group behind it suggests data centers pose a risk to the environment and that artificial intelligence needs to be regulated. Here is organizer Grace Barrett.
1: Regarding changes to our water supply, as we're going into water restrictions, it feels hypocritical to tell us that we can't water our lawn and that we could face a fine, while something that will require so many thousands of liters of water a week is going ahead without communication with British Columbia.
3: Last month, TELUS and the federal government announced a plan to build and operate three AI data center facilities in the province, two near Vancouver and one near Kamloops. Hundreds of protesters also gathered Saturday near the art gallery to express their opposition. Up next, a check of traffic and weather together on the ones. Kyle wrapping things up with one more look at Langley. 11:30 news time, now 6:20.
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1: 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It's Kyle Balzer.
2: Well, John, road and hydro crews are on scene to this crash that knocked down a power pole in South Langley. This is along 16th Avenue. It's just west of 256th Street, and it's very likely single lane alternating traffic right now, so expect delays. Right now, eastbound is crawling from before 248, westbound from 256, and please be careful as you pass. There's currently no timeline as well on when power will be restored. Nearly 1,200 BC Hydro customers in the dark right now. And now with more from the 11:30 Rogers Expedited Internet Traffic Center, here's Kevin Olenek.
3: Thank you, Kyle. Have a great night from the Super Safe Disposal Traffic Patrol. And we'll stay in Langley because there is a collision confirmed. Highway 1 eastbound at 264th. This is blocking the left lane. In addition to that, you'd have some debris on the ground on Highway 1 eastbound near 256. So just it's around that right lane there. So do pass with caution and expect delays. Also got a call that there is a police presence on the Stella Wasson Bridge as you are going southbound. And so watch out for that. It's around the Royal Avenue area. I believe it is a police escort because that was the same situation that was going on around the Ironworkers Bridge, which is back to Lynn Valley. Keeping an eye on a collision in Vancouver as well. This is westbound 4th Avenue in Burrard. The right lane is blocked. Police on scene expect delays in all directions through that area as well. 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As we look at the weather, partly cloudy tonight, still warm, or low of 14. Cloudy tomorrow, a high of 20. Could see some showers for Canada today on Wednesday, a high of 19. Cloudy skies Thursday, a high of 18. The warmest day this week will be Friday with a mix of sun and cloud and a high of 21. It is currently 19 degrees in Vancouver. 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John?
1: Thank you, Kevin. 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To our top story, four men and two women are presumed to have drowned while four others were rescued when a charter fishing vessel sank last night near Point Roberts. More on this and our other top stories coming up at 6:30. 11:30 news time now, 6:24. Canadian renters are still most concerned about affordability, even as rent prices continue to fall.
4: A survey by rentals.ca asked about 1,200 renters in major markets about their current rental search, housing preferences, household composition, income budget, and attitudes towards the rental market. About 70% of respondents identified high rent prices as the biggest obstacle in their search. The survey highlights a disconnect, with 42% of respondents reporting a monthly rental budget of less than $1,500, while the average asking rent exceeds $2,000. Now, the latest analysis from rentals.ca and Urbanation, based on asking rents across the former's listings network, shows the average price in May was down 4.7% year over year, marking a 20th consecutive decline. I'm Chris McCusker.
1: Conservative leader Pierre Poilievre is asking Parliament's Ethics Committee to investigate Ottawa's proposal to turn unsold condos in BC into affordable housing. He argues the plan amounts to a condo bailout for developers, bankers, and investors. Prime Minister Carney says the proposal is meant to help Canadians access housing, though he does admit it was not explained very well. Poilievre says the program could keep prices artificially high by stopping the market from correcting itself. And BC Conservative leader Carolyn Findlay is putting her stamp on the party nearly a month after winning the top job May 30th. Today she announced her new caucus leadership team, including a new interim leader of the official opposition. That job goes to Chilliwack North MLA Heather Maas, who replaces Trevor Halford. That would normally be Findlay's job, but she has to wait until she wins a seat in the legislature, likely in a yet-to-be-called by-election. In a statement, the NDP points out Maas was one of five MLAs who voted against denouncing the Trump tariffs. We have your business in 30 seconds.
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2: It's 626 in the Business Center. Here is Chris McCusker.
3: A mixed start to the week on markets with a lot to come this week. Now, today, the U.S. Supreme Court ruled that Lisa Cook can remain on the Fed at least for now. You'll remember the U.S. president tried to fire her a few months ago, and this ruling essentially reinforces the central bank's independence from the White House. The Dow today closed above 52,000 for the first time, so it did finish at a record high, up by 306. The S&P higher by 86 points, and the NASDAQ, the big winner, it was up 522, an advance of 2% on the day. That also snapped a five-day losing streak. Now, U.S. markets will be closed on Friday for July 4th, which is actually Saturday, so we will get that U.S. jobs report on Thursday. On this side of the border, the TSX finishing lower to start the week. It was down 156 points, 34,823, pretty much giving back all of the gains it saw Friday. Gold futures, a big factor today, down 1.6% to 4,029. Nova Gold was one of the big weights on Bay Street today. That stock dropped by 4.5%. Oil today bouncing off a roughly four-month low. It was up by $1.52 to $70.75 a barrel. And our loonie a little lower again today, trading just shy of 70.5 cents U.S., with GDP data set to be released tomorrow. At the Business Center, I'm Chris McCusker.
2: Canada's former chief trade negotiator says he doesn't expect Ottawa to reach a tariff deal with Washington before the U.S. midterm elections. Steve Verhul says he thinks it's more likely that negotiations stretch into next year. He also says he doesn't think anything close to a good deal for Canada has been put on a table.
4: Canada and Mexico have shown flexibility on a number of the bilateral issues, but the U.S. has not shown much movement on their side. So not a lot of incentive for Mexico and Canada to start to move towards closing the agreement.
2: He spoke today at an event for Bank of Montreal clients charting the trade outlook ahead of July 1st, when the review of the Canada-U.S.-Mexico Agreement on Trade, or COSMA, formally kicks off. It's 628.
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2: It's a major milestone for a program built on the belief that local stories deserve to be remembered and celebrated. The Vancouver Heritage Foundation's Places That Matter is marking its 15th year with two plaque presentations tomorrow. Community Engagement Manager Jessica Kwan says Plaque 101 goes up tomorrow in front of the former site of the Cellar Jazz Club, which opened in 1956.
7: It was on Watson Street, Broadway and Watson, which is just one block east of Main in a lane-like street that had a bunch of factories and businesses and then a basement that was then used as a site for music. And the Cellar opened up there for about a decade in the 50s to 60s.
2: And Plaque 100 goes up tomorrow morning in Robson Park to honor the Mount Pleasant Family Center Society. 11:30 news time, now 6:30.
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8: Good evening. It is Monday, June 29th. Thanks for joining us. I'm Olivia Jones.
2: I'm John Ackerman. We have 19 degrees underneath the mix of sun and cloud in Vancouver. Here's what's happening right now.
9: The BC Nurses Union has issued a 72-hour strike notice. This comes just weeks after its members voted to reject a tentative contract offer.
10: The search for six people who went missing after a charter boat capsized in the Strait of Georgia has now been called off, with Mounties saying they are presumed to have drowned.
11: More calls to better protect children online from a BC mother who suffered the unimaginable.
12: Vancouver businesses embracing FIFA have seen a boom over the last few weeks, and the province thinks that will stick around even after the World Cup is over.
13: Morocco and the Netherlands at the World Cup, the winner to face Canada in the round of 16 on the weekend. Sports at 45.
3: The NASDAQ surges by more than 500 points after days of losses. The Dow up by more than 300. It closed at a record, and the TSX finished in the red. Business at 56.
2: It's 6:31.
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14: Hello, Olivia. Happy Monday. We start in Langley. There are two issues to be aware of. One is on Highway 1, eastbound 264th left lane. There is a collision. There is also debris on Highway 1, 256 in the right lane to watch out for as well. And there is also a collision with down power pole wires here in Langley as well. This is 16th Avenue just west of 256th Street. Watch for delays in both directions. Another collision is in Vancouver. This is westbound 4th Avenue in Burrard that has a right lane block, but there are delays in all directions. And as well as a collision in Richmond on Canby and Shell Road. This one has delays in all directions as well. There is a police escort that was going down the Stella Wasson Bridge southbound. They're going through the New West area, so just pass with caution through there. And as far as the Ironworkers Bridge, you're still back to Lynn Valley, and the Lionsgate Bridge on the West Vancouver side, you are back to Taylor Way and around Marine Drive. 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As for the weather, we're looking at a partly cloudy night tonight. We will have a low of 13. Tomorrow, we're looking at cloudy skies again. We'll have a high of 20. A possibility of rain for Canada Day on Wednesday, a high of 19. That's where we are right now, 19 degrees in Vancouver. John and Olivia.
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8: To our top story, 60,000 nurses across BC are now in position to strike.
2: Our Reynaldo Suarez reports it comes after members rejected a tentative agreement reached by the Nurses Bargaining Association and BC Health Employers.
9: Union President Adrienne Guerre says the strike notice is a demand for nurses to be heard and valued as they're facing increasing safety and burnout issues.
15: Certainly have determined our top five bargaining priorities, and they haven't changed. Certainly our benefits, general wages, retention, the way our overtime is handled, and also ensuring that there is compliance with ratios, that hasn't changed. What has fallen short is that the mandate simply does not cover what nurses need to see.
9: Guerre says the nurses will be in a legal position to strike on Thursday if no progress is made in negotiations. She says job action could be anything from an overtime ban to large-scale withdrawals of service, excluding those that have already been designated as essential. I'm Reynaldo Suarez.
2: In a statement, the health ministry says it respects the right of all workers to bargain collectively, including the decision by union members to take job action.
8: Well, the search for half a dozen missing people has now been suspended after a boat capsized yesterday in the Strait of Georgia near Point Roberts. As 11:30's Ben Bugera reports, Mounties are now saying the six people are presumed to have drowned.
10: And four people were recovered from the waters in a response that included agencies like the Mounties, Coast Guard, BC Ferries, and several civilian vessels. Major Gregory Clark is with the Joint Rescue Coordination Center in Victoria. He says the search was called off for the remaining six people because none of them had life jackets, which reduced the likelihood of surviving in the water.
16: So ultimately, we recommend to the commander a search suspension, where we are very confident that had there been any survivors on the surface of the water, we would have found them by that time. And then it was handed over to RCMP at 9:45 last night.
10: Now, Clark says the search area was thoroughly covered very quickly by aircraft imaging and cameras. Richmond Mounties say two survivors, a man and a woman, are in critical condition, while another man and woman have now been discharged from hospital. I'm Ben Bugera.
2: North Vancouver RCMP investigating a fatal crash that saw a cyclist die at around 7:45 this morning. A 60-year-old woman had been northbound on McKay Road trying to cross West First Street when she was struck by a commercial vehicle. Police say the vehicle had been turning left onto McKay and had the green light at the time of the crash. Paramedics rushed the woman to the hospital, where she later died of her injuries. Mounties are asking for witnesses or anyone with video of the collision to get in touch.
8: It is 6:36. We have 19 degrees and a mix of sun and cloud in Vancouver. And Vancouver Fire Rescue Services says that 8 trucks and 34 firefighters responded to a blaze at an SRO on the downtown east side this afternoon. Calls came in just before 2:30 to the fire on the second floor of the Hazelwood Hotel on East Hastings near Gore. The flames caused heavy damage to the unit that it started in, along with major water damage to other suites. 12 people in 6 units have been forced from their homes. No injuries were reported, and the cause appears to be accidental.
2: A BC mother whose child took their own life is calling for more to be done to protect children online. 1130's Amy Beeman reports the call comes as the federal government issued its online harms bill this month.
11: After losing her daughter to harmful online content, a BC mother is pleading for strengthened protections for children on social media. Chelsea Whittingham says her daughter Maddie was repeatedly shown harmful content online.
17: Families cannot fight billion-dollar technology systems alone. Canada needs greater transparency around age verification, recommendation algorithms directed at children, regulation of self-harm and suicide-promoting content targeting minors, independent oversight of platforms, and faster intervention mechanisms for youth.
11: Attorney General Nikki Sharma joined Whittingham and says Ottawa should move quickly on safety regulations, ensuring it includes stronger enforcement and accountability for tech companies. I'm Amy Beeman.
8: Premier David Eby is in China and started the day in Beijing at the Embassy of Canada. Eby had a full day of meetings scheduled to focus on investment in BC. He also met with the Ministry of Housing and Urban Rural Development to promote BC's forestry industry. The premier will be in Beijing for one more day before heading to Shanghai.
0: Everything Vancouver.
2: Vancouver businesses choosing to capitalize on the city's co-hosting of the FIFA World Cup have seen big gains since the first ball was kicked at this summer's tournament.
12: And that economic bump is being felt strongest at bars and restaurants, with some seeing increases as much as 50%. Some pubs saying the increases are higher than what they see on St. Paddy's Day or the Super Bowl. Here's Vancouver FIFA host committee lead, Jesse Adcock.
18: Most of the businesses that have leaned into the soccer theme are displaying the matches, have brought in that energy. Those folks will definitely iterate that they have seen an increase in business.
12: Tourism Minister Ann Kang says the province's figures show that passenger spending will double from $23 billion to $46 billion over the next 5 years. I'm Kyle Benning.
8: Well, thanks for making the switch back to 1130 News Radio, your original home for traffic and weather every 10 minutes on the ones and traffic alerts as you need them. 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
14: You do have a wait southbound at Pacific Cross in Olivia. That is a 20 to 30 minute wait, but Peace Arch, Aldergrove, Sumas, 5 to 10. And northbound, you've got a 5 to 10 minute wait at all crossings, including commercial trucks. You can find the latest border wait times anytime at vancouver.citynews.ca/border. Olivia?
8: Thank you, Kevin. Coming up, your traffic and weather together on the ones. We will take a look at your Langley routes. It is 6:40.
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14: Two problems in Langley, Olivia. One has power pole downs on 16th Avenue just west of 256th Street. There are delays in both directions. Now, there was, when Kyle was talking about this, there was about 1,200 customers without power. They have cut that in half, and so there's still about 600 without power. But the big thing is watch for delays in both directions. The other one is on Highway 1 and 264th as you are heading eastbound. Watch for delays there around 256, and watch for some potential debris around 256 in the right lane. The collision, by the way, in 264th is in the left lane. A couple of other collisions to keep an eye on. Fire crews are on scene for a collision in Richmond on Cambie and Shell. Watch for delays in all directions, as well as on 4th Avenue in Burrard. The right lane is blocked with police on scene. Improving at the Ironworkers Bridge, you are backed up on Mountain Highway, but once you're on Highway 1, you are moving. And not too bad so far on the Lionsgate Bridge, moving well in both directions. Your traffic is for Lazy Boy. 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Long live the lazy in North Van, Coquitlam, Richmond, and Langley. And as we look at the weather, we're looking at some cloudy skies tonight, a low of 13, a mix of sun and cloud tomorrow, a high of 19, a mix of sun and cloud on Wednesday, possible showers as well, a high of 18, more showers on Thursday, a high of 17. It is currently 19 degrees in Vancouver, and your weather's for Shoppers Drug Mart. 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
8: 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It is 6:43. Up next in sports with Marcus Fitzgerald. Marcus, any news to report on the Netherlands-Morocco World Cup match?
13: No score as of yet, but the Dutch look like the better side so far. And I'm watching this and thinking, man, I don't know how we're going to face either of these sides. But you know what? Stranger things have happened, like earlier today. We'll get into that in just a minute.
8: It's 6:44.
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8: We have a mix of sun and cloud, 19 degrees in Vancouver. Good evening, I'm Olivia Jones. Here's what's happening right now. The BC Nurses Union has issued 72-hour strike notice just weeks after its members voted to reject a tentative contract offer. The union, representing 60,000 nurses, says the action signals growing frustration by its members. And four men and two women are presumed to have drowned in the sinking of a fishing charter boat off of Richmond on Sunday. And still ahead, a troubling incident at Kitts Beach in Vancouver yesterday. It is 6:45, and that's time for sports from Sportsnet 650, the home of the Canucks. Here's Marcus Fitzgerald.
13: Olivia Jones, let's go to the pitch in Mexico. It's the Netherlands. It's Morocco. 6 minutes of injury time before the half. No score yet, although, like I said a moment ago, the Dutch has looked like the better side. The winner of this battle faces Canada on the weekend in the round of 16 in Houston. That still sounds really strange to say, but it's fun. Any way you slice it. It was Paraguay over Germany on penalties earlier today, 4-3. The first match of the knockout stages that required extra time. And who knows, we may need more of that in Mexico tonight. Brazil escaped with a late goal in a win over Japan. Canucks made some moves today. Brendan Gallagher, the former Vancouver Giant, is coming home. Made the rounds today. Was asked if he has any gas still in the tank.
3: I'm sure people see. I got plenty left in the tank. I'm not too concerned about that, obviously. Here in Montreal, couldn't have been happier with my experience, but just had to come to an end. And for me, I had to go to a place where I was going to find an opportunity and an opportunity to be what I need to be as a player. And certainly, I want to play beyond the season, but my focus, like it was year one, is just have a good year, have a good season. The rest will take care of itself. So that's what I'm working towards. You take care of yourself in the summer. And I'm not worried about that. I know that, I'm putting in a good summer here. And like I said, I'm very excited for the opportunity and getting to work there with the guys.
13: Canucks also moving Nils Höglander to Nashville for a third round pick in 2029. Only had 5 points in 38 games last season, but still 25 years old. So the Canucks getting some value right now. Sports at 15 and 45 past every hour, anytime. Sportsnet.ca/650.
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8: 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It is 6:48. Members of Burnaby's urban search and rescue team are now on the ground in Venezuela days after two strong earthquakes rocked the nation. As our Maria Venka reports, more than 1,700 people are now confirmed dead, thousands more injured.
9: The team says it comprises firefighters, police officers, and paramedics who have volunteered to help in the search and treat the injured. Deputy Fire Chief Ian Hetherington says they're going building by building, floor by floor, knowing there are many people who remain trapped.
15: The dogs are trained to find victims in rubble, so you focus on that. You have search capabilities, either technical search capabilities, and you just focus on that when you get assigned a building or an area.
9: The team is expected to be down there for about a week. A 7.2 and 7.5 earthquake shook Venezuela within a minute of each other last Wednesday. I'm Maria Vinca.
8: Back here at home, a disturbing incident occurred at Kitts Beach yesterday. Vancouver police say a man allegedly struck a woman in the head with a large piece of driftwood. The woman was left bleeding from the head, slipping in and out of consciousness. She was taken to the hospital and is expected to recover. The suspect was arrested nearby. Carlos Caldera Duarte now faces one count of assault with a weapon. Vancouver Park Board Chair Tom Digby is urging Mayor Ken Sim to stay out of the board's business after council passed several motions on capital projects on park land. Digby says Sim and council need to listen to the park board and understand they have jurisdiction over what projects need to happen and not council.
26: But what the letter says and the legal opinion confirms is that council cannot insert any new park board capital projects that the elected park board has not already approved.
8: This comes after Sim released his own list last month of community centers that he thinks should be rebuilt, which differed from those identified by the park board. Coming up in 60 seconds, your traffic and weather together on the ones. Once again, we'll take a look at Langley. It's 6:50.
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14: Heard in Langley, Olivia, for two problems. One is on 16th Avenue and 256th Street, just a little west of 256th Street. There are delays in both directions for a collision involving a downed power pole. So there's still a power outage in the area. About 600 customers are without power. But the big thing is that you have delays in both directions for this collision. The other collision is on Highway 1 and 264th as you're heading eastbound. This actually might have just cleared a couple of moments ago. I'm not seeing any delays over there. But if it's still there, let me know at star pound 1130. A couple of other collisions to be aware of. One is in Richmond. This is on Canby Road and Shell Road. There are delays in all directions. The collision appears to be eastbound, but again, watch for delays in all directions. And the other one is on West 4th and Burrard in Vancouver. The collision is westbound, but again, expect delays in all directions. So busy out there. Do drive with caution wherever you're going. 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As we look at the weather, some partly cloudy skies tonight, a low of 14, more clouds tomorrow, a high of 20. A small possibility of showers for your Canada Day on Wednesday, a high of 19. Cloudy skies on Tuesday, a high of 18. And a mix of sun and cloud on Friday, a high of 21. It is currently 19 degrees in Vancouver. 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Olivia?
11: Thank you, Kevin. It is 6:53. Coming up at the top of the hour, Richmond RCMP say six people are presumed to have drowned after a fishing vessel capsized off Point Roberts yesterday. We'll have all of those details for you, as well as our other top stories coming up at 7 o'clock. Canada's former chief trade negotiator is not expecting a tariff deal with Washington anytime soon.
12: Steve Verhuell says there could be a window ahead of the midterms when the U.S. administration is looking for a win, but he thinks it's more likely negotiations stretch into next year. He also says he doesn't think anything close to a good deal for Canada has been put on the table so far. And he questions whether the agreements other countries have signed with the U.S. will stand the test of time. Verhuell led the talks for Canada during the renegotiation of the North American Free Trade Pact during Donald Trump's first term. He spoke today at an event for Bank of Montreal clients charting the trade outlook ahead of July 1st, when the review of the Canada-U.S.-Mexico Agreement on Trade formally kicks off. I'm Chris McCusker.
11: Hundreds of Canadians have already donated to the public fundraiser to restore the former official residence of the Prime Minister.
16: The Rideau Hall Foundation says it's gotten more than $100,000 in donations toward the renovation of 24 Sussex. President and CEO Teresa Marques says the charity is humbled and moved after it received more than 200 online donations since last Friday, when Prime Minister Mark Carney announced a public fundraiser and design competition to restore the rundown residence. The renovation doesn't have a specific budget yet, but Marques says the cap for donations is set at $5 million, or 10% of the $50 million goal. Rideau Hall Foundation only accepts donations from named individuals and rejects contributions from corporations or anonymous donors. Craig Lord, The Canadian Press, Ottawa.
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11: Well, conservative leader Pierre Poilievre wants the House Ethics Committee to review Ottawa's plan to help convert vacant BC condos into affordable homes. He says the proposal would act as a bailout for developers by preventing condo prices from dropping naturally. Carney says the plan was meant to help people struggling to afford housing, though he admits it was not clearly explained. The proposal could involve 2,200 units, about $1.45 billion in spending, and a rent-to-own option for buyers. BC has a new leader of His Majesty's official opposition. Chilliwack North MLA Heather Maas replaces Trevor Halford, who had been serving as interim leader after John Rustad stepped down late last year. Party leader Carrie Lynn Finley announced the move along with the rest of her caucus leadership today. Of course, Finley can't serve as opposition leader herself until she wins a seat in the legislature. The NDP was quick to pounce on the news, calling Maas and four of her colleagues, quote, pro-Trump MLAs, who were elevated at the expense of more moderate party members. Coming up next, we will check on your business news. It's 6:56.
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11: And now time for your business news. Here's Chris McCusker.
12: StatsCan will release updated GDP data tomorrow. And last month, the preliminary data did show the Canadian economy was in a technical recession. That is back-to-back contractions in economic growth. Hadiza Jatau is managing director and head of macro with the McKenzie fixed income team.
4: Canadian data is very volatile. Right. And we know this, and we see this with the labor market data. They kind of tend to flip around and be revised after the fact. But if you look at the overall picture, Canada is in a very weak environment from a growth perspective, and that has been for quite a long time.
12: The Canadian dollar under pressure again today, trading just a little below 70.5 cents U.S. The TSX started the week in the red. It was down 156 points, 34,823. Gold futures doing a fair bit of damage today, lower by 1.6% to 4,029, while oil bounced off a roughly four-month low, up by $1.52 to $70.75 a barrel. On Wall Street, there was a bounce back here, with the NASDAQ snapping a five-day losing streak. It was higher by 522 points. It was the best performer today, up by about 2%. The S&P higher by 86 points, and the Dow closed at a record. It was up 306. Shares in SpaceX higher by 6.5% today. That company reportedly looking at a mobile phone offering in the U.S. At the Business Center, I'm Chris McCusker.
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29: Hello there, and thank you for joining us. It's Monday, June 29th, and I'm David Natalini. It's partly cloudy at the moment in Vancouver. We're sitting at 19 degrees. And here's what's making news right now.
1: Six people are now presumed to have drowned after they went missing after a boat capsized over the weekend in the Strait of Georgia.
29: A man serving a life sentence for murder has now been found dead after escaping a Vancouver Island prison.
3: 60,000 nurses across BC now in position of strike. This comes after members rejected a tentative agreement reached by the Nurses Bargaining Association and BC Health Employers.
5: It's a major milestone for Vancouver's Places That Matter. The program is celebrating its 15th anniversary Tuesday with its 100th plaque presentation.
6: Set for the second half between Morocco and the Netherlands, the winner of this match will face Canada in the round of 16. FIFA World Cup on the weekend. Sports 15.
7: A big day on the NASDAQ. It snapped a losing skid with a gain of more than 500 points, a record high on the Dow, and Bay Street starts the week in the red. Business at 26.
29: But first, it's 7:01. And now over to the 11:30 Rogers Xfinity Internet Traffic Center. We say good evening to Kevin Olenek.
14: Good evening, David. Happy Monday. A couple things to keep an eye on in Langley. One is a collision involving a downed power pole on 16th Avenue, just west of 256. The power is still out for some residents in the area, about 600 residents. But the big thing is the delays in both directions. Watch out for that. And there was note that there is still a collision on Highway 1 eastbound at 256. I'm not seeing a significant delay, but apparently that is still there and it's still blocking the left lane. Any updates on that star pound 1130? There might be a new problem, though, Highway 1 just east of 232nd as well. Let me know if you're seeing something over there. A couple of collisions that we can clear. In Vancouver, 4th Avenue and Burrard. In Richmond, Cambie and Shell. Having a look at the North Shore, no delays on the Lionsgate Bridge, no delays on the Ironworkers Bridge going down Highway 1. And there is some people downtown, of course, at Jackpool Plaza and celebrating downtown, watching that World Cup game between Dutch and the Netherlands and Morocco. So just watch out for that as you continue downtown through the evening. And your traffic is brought to you by Central City Fun Park, BC's largest indoor fun park with bowling, laser tag, mini golf, roller skating, family go-karts, and a giant arcade. Central City Fun Park in Surrey. As we look at the weather, we're looking at clouds tonight, a low of 14. Clouds again tomorrow, a high of 20. Maybe a touch of drizzle for Canada Day Wednesday, a high of 19. That's where we are right now, 19 degrees in Vancouver. David?
29: Thank you very much, Kevin. 11:30 news time is 7:03, and now on to your top stories. Mounties say six people are presumed to have drowned after a boat capsized off Point Roberts yesterday. The Tawasin First Nation has since identified the boat as a fishing vessel. Our Ben Bugera reports four people were pulled out of the water alive.
1: The distress call came in just before noon, and the Mounties Coast Guard BC ferries, along with several civilian vessels, converged on the area to try to locate the 10 people on board. Major Gregory Clark speaks for the Joint Rescue Coordination Center in Victoria. He says the decision to recommend a search suspension was made through a series of probability studies.
9: We have drift modeling. We had live satellite data marker buoys in the water tracking the drift and the currents, where any potential missing people would go. And we always adjust our search efforts towards those areas.
1: Now, Clark says another big factor in this was none of the people who went into the water were wearing life jackets, which greatly lowers the chance of survival. RCMP say two survivors, a man and a woman, are in critical condition, while another man and woman have been discharged from hospital. I'm Ben Bugera.
29: Vancouver Coastal Health says three of the people rescued are being treated at their hospitals. A 69-year-old inmate that escaped from a Vancouver Island prison has been found dead. Correctional Service Canada says Ernest Jensen's body was found in the ocean off the coast of Metchosin. Jensen was unaccounted for at the William Head Institution yesterday. He was serving a life sentence for second-degree murder since March 1991. The service says a coroner will now determine how Jensen died. In the meantime, a lengthy lockdown has come to an end at an Abbotsford prison. Correctional Service Canada says the Matsky Institution has been on lockdown since June 19th for an exceptional search. They say contraband like pills, drugs, and homemade weapons were seized. All operations of the prison have since returned to normal. 60,000 BC nurses are now in a legal position to strike as early as Thursday afternoon. Arnaldo Suarez says this comes after members rejected a tentative agreement.
3: 67% of voting members rejected the contract, citing major frustration with unaddressed workloads, burnout, safety, and wage increases they say fell short. BC Nurses Union President Adrian Geer tells us job action could look like an overtime ban.
0: And then if required, we would consider withdrawing labor. And that would mean that although we would be obligated to maintain essential service levels, it could cause service disruption and delay in care. But that is the last thing that we want to do.
3: And with the BC Nurses Union issuing a 72-hour strike notice, the clock is ticking. Geer says after years of chronic staffing shortages, workplace violence, mounting pressures across the healthcare system, nurses have made it clear that the status quo can no longer continue. I'm Reynaldo Suarez.
29: In a statement, the Ministry of Health says these negotiations are important and sensitive, and it wants to give the Health Employers Association and the Nurses Bargaining Association some space. Crews are on scene to a fire at the Hazelwood Hotel SRO in the downtown east side. Vancouver Fire Rescue Services says the blaze broke out on the second floor in one of the suites in the building on East Hastings near Gore. Crews say there's been heavy fire damage to the unit of origin, considerable water damage to the other sides as well. No injuries have been reported, but 12 people have since been displaced. The cause appears to be accidental.
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29: Mounties and Langley are on the lookout for a missing 13-year-old boy. RCMP say Zane Johnston was last seen on June 18th and was reported missing the following day. He's described as 5'6", 150 pounds, with brown hair and eyes. This isn't the first time this boy has gone missing. In February, the Chilliwack RCMP also searched for Johnston in their community. A man faces one count of assault after a woman was attacked near Kitts Beach yesterday. Vancouver police say a stranger allegedly approached the woman from behind before striking her in the head with some driftwood. Her partner and a witness stepped in before the man ran away. He was later found and arrested near a dollar store. The woman was rushed to a hospital with a bleeding head wound, but is expected to recover. Carlos Caldera Duarte now faces one count of assault with a weapon. The VPD says this appears to be an unprovoked assault. The numbers are in, and the province is touting what the bump from co-hosting the FIFA World Cup means for the growth of large events and tourism in BC.
2: The provincial government celebrating how the region has fared in the opening weeks of the FIFA World Cup. Initial figures show YVR handling a daily average of 85,000 passengers, with some businesses capitalizing on the beautiful games showcase event. Tourism Minister Ann Kang says the province is expecting the tournament to have a massive bump in tourism by 2031.
8: Currently, we have $23 billion annually with $8 billion in GDP. And so in the next 5 years, we'll be able to see that double, as well with this event contributing to an additional 1 million people coming to British Columbia.
2: Kang adds, given the city and BC place are being broadcasted to the world, it could spur more global conventions and concerts to stop in Vancouver. I'm Kyle Benning.
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29: 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And now back over to the traffic center. We're starting in Langley with Kevin Olenek.
14: Yeah, still delays in both directions on 16th Avenue and 256, David. This is for a collision involving a down power pole. So expect delays from 248 to 256 in both directions. And about 600 customers still remain without power through the area. Highway 1 eastbound. I think there's a delay here eastbound just after around 232nd. If you can confirm that, star pound 1130. There's also delays westbound around that same area. So there could be a new problem through that area. I do know that there was a collision on Highway 1 near 264th that was in the left lane. And that has not been cleared yet, or I haven't heard that that's been cleared. Let me know what you're seeing there, star pound 1130. Looking at the Queensboro Bridge, not too bad right now. No delays in all directions. Stellawassen Bridge looking good, as does the Massey Tunnel and the Alex Fraser Bridge. And your traffic is for Urban Auctions Langley, antiques, collectibles, sports cars, vinyl records, comics, estate sales, and store bankruptcies. 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As we look at the weather, we are looking at a cloudy night tonight, a low of 14, a cloudy day tomorrow, a high of 20, a possibility of some showers Wednesday, a high of 19, cloudy skies on Thursday, a high 18. That's where we are right now, 18 degrees in Vancouver. 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
29: Thank you very much, Kevin.
17: Everything Vancouver.
29: And the Vancouver Heritage Foundation is marking a major milestone.
15: On Tuesday, the VHF will unveil the 100th and 101st plaques in its Places That Matter program. Places That Matter was started 15 years ago to mark the City of Vancouver's 125th birthday. Here is Jessica Kwan, Community Engagement Manager at the Vancouver Heritage Foundation.
16: Yeah, I really never envisioned that it would take this long to do 100, but it's really satisfying to see that this project is still relevant as ever 15 years later, and that we're continuing to celebrate 100 plaques, and we hopefully will continue to do more.
15: Plaque 100 will go up Tuesday morning in Robson Park to honor the Mount Pleasant Family Center Society. Plaque 101 goes up Tuesday afternoon on Watson Street in front of the former site of the Cellar Jazz Club, coinciding with the Vancouver International Jazz Festival. I'm John Ackerman.
29: Coming up in 60 seconds, we're going to be taking a look at your top stories and having a check of sports with Marcus Fitzgerald. What's going on, Marcus?
6: David Natalini, Morocco just put one off the bar. We're watching Morocco and the Netherlands because the winner of this match gets Canada in the round of 16 at the World Cup. It's on the way in a minute.
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29: Hello there, my name is David Natalini, and here's what's making news right now. Six people whose fishing boat capsized near Point Roberts are believed to have drowned. A search for them has since turned to a recovery mission. Correctional staff say a 69-year-old inmate serving time for murder has since been found dead after escaping his prison. And after sports,
5: more calls to better protect children online from a BC mother who suffered the unimaginable.
29: And without further ado, from Sportsnet Radio, here's Marcus Fitzgerald.
6: Thank you, David. To the pitch we go. World Cup on a Monday night. The Netherlands and Morocco, two teams inside the top 10 world rankings coming into this tournament. The winner, somehow, it still feels wild to say, but they get Canada on the weekend in the round of 16. So really paying attention to this one, obviously, into the second half of play. Minute 54, no score as of yet, and as expected, pretty evenly matched to this point, although there's still plenty of time to go, and who knows, maybe we need extra time, maybe we need penalties like we saw earlier today in Boston. Paraguay and Germany, that was something. Paraguay winning 4-3 on penalties. It's the first match of the knockout stages that required extra time, and as I alluded to a second ago, there's still time for more of that tonight. Germany hadn't lost on penalties in 50 years. They've also not advanced at a knockout stage at a World Cup since they last won the whole thing in 2014. Brazil escaped with a late goal and a win over Japan. The Canucks made some moves today, as you've heard by now. They do trade for Brendan Gallagher from the Montreal Canadiens. Gallagher was a Vancouver Giant, a BC boy. He's coming back home. We'll see how much he has in the tank. Told the media today he still has a ton. He's got a year left on his deal. They need an adult in the room during a rebuild, which is in its infancy stages, as we also know. Sports at 15 and 45 past every hour. Honey time. 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
18: Ah, shit. 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
9: I was going to change this shirt anyway. 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
29: You're listening to 1130 News Radio, and I'm David Natalini. A BC mother whose child took her own life is calling for more to be done to protect children in cyberspace. Our Amy Beeman reports the call comes as the federal government issued its online harms bill earlier this month.
5: After losing her daughter to harmful online content, a BC mother is pleading for strengthened protections for children on social media. Chelsea Whittingham says her daughter Maddie was repeatedly shown harmful content online.
21: Families cannot fight billion-dollar technology systems alone. Canada needs greater transparency around age verification, recommendation algorithms directed at children, regulation of self-harm and suicide-promoting content targeting minors, independent oversight of platforms, and faster intervention mechanisms for youth.
5: Attorney General Nikki Sharma joined Whittingham and says Ottawa should move quickly on safety regulations, ensuring it includes stronger enforcement and accountability for tech companies. I'm Amy Beeman.
29: And it's been less than a week, yet hundreds of Canadians have already donated to the public fundraiser to restore the former official residence of the Prime Minister.
22: The Rideau Hall Foundation says it's gotten more than $100,000 in donations toward the renovation
0: Foundation of 24 Sussex. President and CEO Teresa Marquez says the charity is humbled and moved after it received more than 200 online donations since last Friday when Prime Minister Mark Carney announced a public fundraiser and design competition to restore the rundown residence. The renovation doesn't have a specific budget yet, but Marquez says the cap for donations is set at $5 million, or 10% of the $50 million goal. Rideau Hall Foundation only accepts donations from named individuals and rejects contributions from corporations or anonymous donors. Craig Lord, The Canadian Press, Ottawa.
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0: on Lionsgate and the Ironworkers Bridge, and going downtown, no delays on the Canby, Burrard, or Granville Bridge. Now, the Fan Fest is closed for the next couple of days. We'll reopen again on July 2nd, but you do have closures on Granville from Davie to Georgia for pedestrians only, and Pacific from Canby to Carroll. 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Looking at the weather, it is going to be a cloudy night tonight, a low of 14, and a cloudy day tomorrow, a high of 20. Might see some showers on Canada Day Wednesday, a high of 19. Cloudy skies on Thursday, a high of 18. The warmest day will be Friday with a mix of sun and cloud and a high of 21. It is currently 18 degrees in Vancouver. 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
1: Welcome back. I'm David Natalini. New Mexico's governor says the state could seek billions in civil damages after DEA agents knowingly allowed fentanyl shipments to hit the streets.
2: Authorities in New Mexico are demanding accountability after learning that federal drug enforcement agents repeatedly allowed shipments of fentanyl to flow into drug-plagued communities between 2023 and 2025 in a bid to build bigger cases.
3: We're outraged. This is a stunning failure by the federal government.
2: New Mexico Governor Michelle Lujan Grisham spoke at a news conference with state and local law enforcement leaders.
3: The DEA stood silently by and watched thousands of fentanyl pills get distributed with no arrests, no effort.
2: Whistleblower David Howell told the Associated Press the strategy amounted to a gamble with public safety and may have violated Justice Department rules. The state is launching a criminal investigation, and the governor says they may also seek civil damages. I'm Jennifer King.
1: Details are emerging about a fatal alligator attack on a woman swimming in a Florida river.
4: North of Orlando, Florida, a woman swimming with friends attacked by a large alligator. Her boyfriend desperately trying to pry her from its mouth. Officials say the 31-year-old woman from Orlando was swimming in about 3 feet of water on Sunday, the woman dying on the way to the hospital. It's the third alligator attack in Central Florida in the last week. A child fishing at a resort was bitten on his hand, and a snorkeler was mauled at a state park.
1: That was ABC's Victor Aquindo reporting. Authorities are back in control of a detention center in North Carolina after the inmates seized control of the facility.
5: Authorities in eastern North Carolina say that all inmates and staff are now accounted for, and those who sustained injuries have received treatment after inmates overpowered the correctional staff, consisting of only three guards at the Bertie Martin Regional Detention Center in Windsor. The siege ended hours later when law enforcement regained control. 88 inmates overpowered three guards at about 5 a.m. One guard escaped. Two others were released hours later, along with a large group of prisoners. Bertie County Sheriff Tyrone Ruffin.
6: All correctional officers have been released, and they are safe.
5: The released inmates have been transferred to another facility as authorities investigate. Sound courtesy WITN. I'm Lisa Dwyer.
1: And Philadelphia is trading a fictional boxer for a real one.
7: Sylvester Stallone as Rocky Balboa running up the steps of the Philadelphia Art Museum is an indelible image, not just for film, but for the city of brotherly love itself. So much so, the Art Museum has long had a Rocky statue outside. But now it's being replaced by a 12-foot bronze memorial to Joe Frazier, the heavyweight boxing champion who once took down Muhammad Ali. The change comes after the Rocky statue faced criticism for prioritizing a fictional white character over a real black boxer and native Philadelphian. Mike Dubusky, ABC News.
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4: A mixed start to the week on markets with a lot to come this week. Now, today, the U.S. Supreme Court ruled that Lisa Cook can remain on the Fed at least for now. You'll remember the U.S. president tried to fire her a few months ago, and this ruling essentially reinforces the central bank's independence from the White House. The Dow today closed above 52,000 for the first time, so it did finish at a record high, up by 306, the S&P higher by 86 points, and the NASDAQ, the big winner, it was up 522, an advance of 2% on the day. That also snapped a five-day losing streak. Now, U.S. markets will be closed on Friday for July 4th, which is actually Saturday. So we will get that U.S. jobs report on Thursday. On this side of the border, the TSX finishing lower to start the week. It was down 156 points, 34,823, pretty much giving back all of the gains it saw Friday. Gold futures, a big factor today, down 1.6% to 4,029. Nova Gold was one of the big weights on Bay Street today. That stock dropped by 4.5%. Oil today bouncing off a roughly four-month low. It was up by $1.52 to $70.75 a barrel. And our loonie a little lower again today, trading just shy of 70.5 cents U.S., with GDP data set to be released tomorrow. At the Business Center, I'm Chris McCusker.
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13: Hello there and good evening. It's Monday, June 29th, and I'm David Natalini. In Vancouver, mainly sunny still. We're currently sitting at 18 degrees. And here's what's making news right now.
14: RCMP now say six missing people are presumed to have drowned after a boat capsized in the waters off Point Roberts over the weekend.
13: A search for an escaped inmate has taken a grim turn. A body has since washed up on the shores of Vancouver Island.
15: After a rejected tentative agreement, 60,000 nurses across BC now in the position to strike as early as Thursday.
16: Celebrating 15 years of Vancouver's Places That Matter program, Tuesday sees not one but two plaque presentations.
17: We're now an hour into the matchup between the Netherlands and Morocco, the winner to face Canada in the round of 16 in Houston this weekend. The FIFA World Cup. Sports at 45.
4: The NASDAQ surges by more than 500 points after days of losses. The Dow up by more than 300. It closed at a record. And the TSX finished in the red. Business at 56.
13: 11:30 news time is 7:31. And now over to the traffic center. Here's Kevin Olenek.
18: We'll start on Highway 1 in Langley here, David. The collision on Highway 1, 264th, that's at least at the clearing stages. That was blocking the left lane. Highway 1 east of 232, though, there still is a collision. So that's causing some delays. I'm sorry, the caller did not report which lane that this was in. So if you can call back and let me know, star or pound 1130. And still a collision dealing with a power pole, down power pole in Langley as well. This is on 16th Avenue between 248th and 256th. And there's still about 600 customers, pardon me, without power through the area there. So expect delays in both directions. As far as the Lionsgate Bridge, you're looking good, as you are on the Ironworkers Bridge. I believe we have a new problem in Burnaby, though, on Lougheed Highway and Willingdon, with delays in all directions reported through there. And looking at the Stella Wasson Bridge, seeing no delays, and seeing no delays on the Queensboro Bridge. Your traffic is for Shannon Oaks. 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As we look at the weather, we are looking at a cloudy night tonight, a low of 14. Cloudy skies on Tuesday, a high of 20. A possibility of some showers on Canada today on Wednesday, a high of 19. It is currently 18 degrees in Vancouver. David?
13: Thank you very much, Kevin. 11:30 news time is now 7:32. And on to your top stories. Six people are believed to have drowned after their boat capsized near Point Roberts yesterday. The vessel involved has been identified as a fishing boat, according to the Tawasin First Nation. 1130's Ben Bugera tells us this came after an extensive search, which lasted into the overnight hours.
14: And a lot of agencies converged on the area after the Mayday came in just before noon, including the Mounties, search aircraft, the Coast Guard, BC Ferries, and several civilian boats. Major Gregory Clark speaks for the Joint Rescue Coordinator Center in Victoria. He says there were a lot of factors informing their decision to call off the search, including that none of the people were wearing life jackets.
19: Always wear a life jacket. This is a tragic reminder of the importance of wearing a properly fitted life jacket, and we always recommend, no matter how far, even if you're going a few meters from shore, we still recommend it.
14: Clark says search and rescue's mandate is to find potential survivors, and once all possible search efforts have been exhausted and survivability has surpassed, the case is handed over to the RCMP to investigate further. Richmond Mounties say two survivors remain in critical condition, while another two have now been released from hospital. I'm Ben Bugera.
13: The body of a man serving a life sentence for murder has been found. 69-year-old Ernest Jensen was at large after escaping the William Head Institution in Victoria yesterday. His body was found in the ocean off the coast, but it's unclear how he died. Jensen was in prison since 1991 for second-degree murder and was also serving sentences for breaking and entering and trespassing. Meantime, operations at an Abbotsford prison have resumed after it was locked down for 10 days. Correctional Service Canada says an exceptional search was being done at the Matsky Institution since June 19th. The search turned up some contraband and a number of unauthorized items. This included drugs, homemade alcohol, and a cell phone. The BC Nurses Union has issued a 72-hour strike notice. Arnaldo Suarez reports this comes just weeks after members voted to reject a tentative contract offer.
20: This decision was not made lightly.
15: That's BC Nurses Union President Adrienne Geer. She says there's growing frustration with the pressures facing their profession and the healthcare system.
20: For years, nurses across this province have continued to show up through the pandemic, through staffing shortages, through workplace violence, through overcrowded emergency rooms and hallway nursing.
15: The union representing 60,000 nurses is calling for better benefits, general wages, retention, and the way overtime is handled. So what does this mean if you end up in hospital? Geer says they've taken every step to ensure that access to patient care continues in the event job action is required, and that could be as soon as Thursday at noon. I'm Reynaldo Suarez.
13: A statement from the Ministry of Health says nurses are valued members and the best agreements are found at the bargaining table. Dozens of firefighters were called out to a blaze at a downtown Eastside SRO this afternoon. Vancouver Fire Rescue Services says the fire broke out on the second floor of a building on East Hastings near Gore just before 2:30. They say there's been heavy fire damage to the suite where the fire started, along with considerable water damage to others. 12 people have been displaced, but there are no reports of injuries. Crews say the cause appears to be accidental.
12: 11:30 News Radio, Vancouver.
13: Police in Langley need your help finding a teen who has not been seen for over a week. They say 13-year-old Zane Johnston was last seen on June 18th. He's described as having brown hair and eyes, weighing about 150 pounds, and being 5'6" tall. Johnston previously went missing in February, prompting a notice from Chilliwack RCMP. A frightening attack happened at Kitts Beach yesterday. Vancouver police say a woman was walking along with her partner when someone hit her in the head with a large piece of driftwood. She was left bleeding from the head, slipping in and out of consciousness, and was taken to a hospital. A man was later arrested inside a dollar store. Carlos Caldera Duarte has been charged with one count of assault with a weapon. The VPD say this was an unprovoked assault. Well, the provincial government is touting how gripped the region is by the FIFA World Cup.
1: There has been a flood of hundreds of thousands of local and international soccer fans in Metro Vancouver. Tourism Minister Anne Kang says even when there is not a game in the city, soccer fans are still attending fan zones and restaurants.
21: That people, even though there are not games here at BC Place, that they are taking transit. Restaurants are still seeing people attending, watching the games and matches of their favorite teams, cheering on their own country.
1: The province says the fan festival at the PNE has seen more than 330,000 people walk through the turnstiles, with the amphitheater selling out for Canada's matches against Switzerland and South Africa. I'm Kyle Benning.
12: Everything Vancouver.
13: And the Vancouver Heritage Foundation is celebrating 15 years of its Places That Matter program with not one, but two plaque presentations tomorrow.
16: Plaque 100 will go up Tuesday morning in Robson Park to honor the Mount Pleasant Family Center Society. Jessica Kwan is the Community Engagement Manager at the Vancouver Heritage Foundation.
22: Of course, it's a park right now. It started off as a public space, then it became a lawn bowling club, and the building was repurposed with the support and advocacy of the neighborhood to have a family center at that site, and it's been in use now for 50 years.
16: Plaque 101 goes up Tuesday afternoon on Watson Street in front of the former site of the Cellar Jazz Club and coincides with the Vancouver International Jazz Festival. I'm John Ackerman.
13: Still to come, the 11:30 News Radio Border Report. 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
18: A 10 to 20 minute wait at Peace Arch right now. David, 5 to 10 at Pacific Crossing, Alder Grove and Sumas. Northbound, 5 to 10 minute wait at all crossings, including commercial trucks. Seattle, cloudy skies, 17 degrees. Bellingham is mostly sunny and 17 degrees. You can find the latest border wait times anytime at vancouver.citynews.ca/border. David?
13: 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He'll be back in 60 seconds. Seconds for your traffic and weather. 11:30 news time is 7:40.
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13: 11:30 news time is 7:41. Now back over to the traffic center. We're starting in Langley with Kevin Olenek.
18: Yeah, we'll start with good news here, David. Highway 1 at 232nd. That looks like that collision has at least cleared. I'm not seeing any volume eastbound. If you could call to confirm, that would be great. Star pound 11:30. There was a collision on Highway 1 264th eastbound. That has cleared. But you're still dealing with a delay on 16th Avenue and 256th Street. This is a collision with power poles down, so you are delayed in both directions from 248 to 256. Even further eastbound now as from 246, it is slow as well. So watch out for that. Also, keeping an eye on a collision in Burnaby. This is on Willingdon Avenue and Lougheed Highway. And reports are there are delays in all directions. A number of emergency crews are on scene through for that one as well. So again, watch for delays in all directions, especially as you're going southbound on Willingdon. As far as the Iron Workers Bridge, you have no delays. Lionsgate Bridge, no delays. Might be a new problem on the Knight Street Bridge on the Richmond side, just near Bridgeport Road. Again, if you see something there, let us know at star or pound 1130. 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We look at the weather. We are looking at a cloudy night tonight, a low of 14, a cloudy day tomorrow, a high of 20, a possibility of showers on Canada Day Wednesday, a high of 19, with cloudy skies on Thursday, a high of 18. That's where we are right now, 18 degrees in Vancouver. 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It's the Super Redemption event at Shoppers Drug Mart until Wednesday. 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David?
13: Thank you very much, Kevin. Well, the saga of Vancouver Mayor Ken Sim versus the City Park Board continues. Park Board Chair Tom Digby has sent a letter saying he and his colleagues have been alarmed to see that the mayor and council were passing motions on projects on park land.
0: We're here because we believe it's important to provide clarity about the respective roles, the Park Board and council, in developing Vancouver's next multi-billion dollar capital plan, which many of you know is the last major piece of business that both our bodies will decide in this electoral term and before the next municipal election.
13: Earlier this year, Sim released a list of community centers in need of replacements in his capital plan, which was different than the list identified by the Park Board. In 60 seconds, we're going to be taking a look at your top stories and having a check of sports with Marcus Fitzgerald. What's up, Marcus?
17: David, the Dutch working with a lead now against Morocco. It could be Canada and the Netherlands at the round of 16 on the weekend. We'll get to that in just a minute.
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13: Hello there, my name is David Natalini, and here's what's making news right now. Still no sign of six people who are now believed to have drowned after their fishing boat capsized near Point Roberts. Crews have found the body of a missing inmate from Vancouver Island who is serving time for second-degree murder. And after sports,
23: a Burnaby search and rescue team is now in Venezuela combing building by building, floor by floor for survivors after a pair of powerful earthquakes last week.
13: And now from Sportsnet Radio, the big question, Marcus, who's going to face Team Canada next in the FIFA World Cup?
17: Well, David Natalini, if we wait another 15 minutes or so, it could be the Dutch, and I say that because right now, anyway, the Netherlands leads Morocco 1-0, a big goal by Cody Gakpo in the 72nd minute. Will it be enough? It's possible, but wilder things have happened at this World Cup. We've already seen it over the last 24 hours. Right now, if everything holds, it's the Netherlands, but Morocco does have time to come back and potentially tie this one up, push it to extra time and penalties, and there could be a ton of drama. We just haven't gotten there yet. There was drama earlier in the day, though, in Boston. Paraguay beat the Germans 4-3 on penalties. Germany hasn't advanced in a knockout stage at a World Cup since they last won the whole thing back in 2014. Brazil escaped with a late goal in a win over Japan. So we've had drama in the two other matches today. And this one's been good in Mexico, don't get me wrong. But we still have some time to see some wild stuff. It'll be Canada against maybe the Netherlands on Saturday in Houston. The Vancouver Canucks making some moves today. Brendan Gallagher is coming home. The former Vancouver Giant comes over in a trade with the Montreal Canadiens. Montreal retaining some salary on this deal as Galli is in the final year of his current contract. But he is an adult in the room. You need that when you're kicking off a rebuild. The Canucks also move Nils Höglander to Nashville for a third-round pick in 2029. Hoagie's only 25 years old, but only 5 points in 38 games last season. So the Canucks, trying to extract some value now, did so. Sports at 15 and 45 past every hour. Anytime. 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
13: You're listening to 1130 News Radio, and I'm David Natalini. Members of Burnaby's Urban Search and Rescue Team are now on the ground in Venezuela after a pair of deadly earthquakes. Our Maria Vinca hears more about their work.
23: The team says it comprises firefighters, police officers, and paramedics who have volunteered to help in the search and treat the injured. Deputy Fire Chief Ian Hetherington says they're going building by building, floor by floor, knowing there are many people who remain trapped.
15: The dogs are trained to find victims in rubble, so you focus on that. You have search capabilities, either technical search capabilities, and you just focus on that when you get assigned a building or an area.
23: The team is expected to be down there for about a week. A 7.2 and 7.5 earthquake shook Venezuela within a minute of each other last Wednesday. I'm Maria Vinca.
13: In the meantime, it's been 5 days since those massive back-to-back earthquakes, and some survivors are still being pulled from the rubble of collapsed buildings. ABC's James Longman reports.
16: Crews pulled out an 11-year-old boy, and another boy was saved with his father. And a 9-month-old baby was rescued with her mother by a crew from Fairfax County, Virginia. More than 1,700 are now confirmed dead, and the danger of aftershocks is still real. There have been more than 600 aftershocks since those massive quakes.
13: The remoteness and severe damage in some communities have delayed relief efforts. And Heritage Minister Mark Miller says the Canadian Museum for Human Rights made an error in curation of an exhibit about displaced Palestinians. The exhibit focuses on the forcible displacement of about 750,000 Palestinians. Miller says he visited the Winnipeg Museum and found it, quote, regrettable that it did not identify Hamas as a terrorist organization that seeks to kill Jews. He also talked about the role the museum board played.
19: I'm surprised at some allegations that the board was not able to see the exhibit beforehand, because that would, to me, seem like an error in governance.
13: But Miller says he won't intervene in curation decisions. Up next, we're going to be taking a look at your traffic and weather forecast.
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12: From the 1130 Rogers Xfinity Internet Traffic Center, I'm Kevin Olin. We start in Langley. It has been busy on Highway 1, but it looks all clear on Highway 1 from 232nd to 264th. There was a couple of collisions eastbound and even some debris around 256, but it looks like it's all clear through that area. However, still seeing delays on 16th Avenue and 256th Street. This is for a collision that happened a little bit before 6 o'clock this afternoon, and there are delays in both directions. There are emergency crews on scene. There is also a power pole down, so there's still about 600 customers without power through the area, and the latest update on that situation is that there is a crew on site working on that right now. Also, report of a collision in Burnaby. This is on Willington Avenue and Lougheed Highway. Watch for delays in all directions through there. And your traffic is for Central City Fun Park, BC's largest indoor fun park with bowling, laser tag, mini golf, roller skating, family go-karts, and a giant arcade. Central City Fun Park in Surrey. As we look at the weather, we're looking at partly cloudy skies tonight, a low of 14. More clouds for Tuesday, a high of 20. Showers are possible for Canada Day on Wednesday, a high of 19. Clouds on Thursday, a high of 18. The warmest day is Friday with a mix of sun and cloud and a high of 21. It is currently 18 degrees in Vancouver. 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
13: Welcome back. I'm David Natalini. The U.S. and Iran are now reportedly standing down after several days of strikes between them. Our Michelle Mackey with what it means for negotiations.
18: U.S. President Donald Trump says Iran has called for another meeting that's set to take place Tuesday in Qatar's capital city. But Iran's foreign ministry spokesperson said late Monday, U.S. officials' trip to Doha had nothing to do with the Iranian delegation visiting the city, adding Iran has no talks planned with the U.S. over the coming days. The Memorandum of Understanding signed by the U.S. and Iran earlier this month includes commitments to release billions in Iranian funds, with payments to be routed directly to approved vendors to supply essential humanitarian goods. Tehran has also insisted on a Lebanon ceasefire as part of its interim deal with Washington. The fighting between Iran-backed Hezbollah militants and Israeli forces continued over the weekend, with Israel's military releasing a video Sunday it says shows the destruction of tunnel infrastructure in southern Lebanon used by Hezbollah.
13: As for the Strait of Hormuz, maritime traffic has once again slowed, and Iran now says it wants to control the traffic that can go in and out of the waterway. At least 6 people are dead in a mass shooting in Germany.
22: A male suspect shot and killed at least 6 people at a youth welfare facility in Stuttgart, Germany. Lüneburg Police President Katrin Schul says 4 people who had been shot in a gruesome manner died at the scene. Another died while being resuscitated. Another succumbed to severe injuries. So now they have 6 fatalities to mourn.
24: Tödlich getroffene Opfer zu beklagen haben.
22: Others were also wounded at the facility, which provides temporary accommodation for pregnant women or young mothers with children. Officials believe it may have stemmed from a custody dispute. All of the victims were employees of the youth center or its affiliates. Mass shootings are rare in Germany, which has very restrictive gun laws. The suspect has been arrested. I'm Lisa Dwyer.
13: And music stars have said their final goodbye to industry icon Clive Davis.
25: Pop royalty attended the funeral for music executive Clive Davis.
3: Kenny G played a mournful sax solo. Bruce Springsteen said Davis was not the most humble person in the music business.
5: Clive was big and bombastic and brave and full of ideas and just believed.
3: Davis died at his Manhattan apartment at the age of 94. Dionne Warwick told the story about how Davis urged her to work with Barry Manilow in the 70s. She initially resisted. Clive Davis gave Alicia Keys her start.
6: You never asked me to shrink. You always asked me to expand.
3: Jennifer Hudson was in tears after singing a song from another artist whose career was launched by Clive Davis, Whitney Houston. Oh.
7: We love you, Clive.
3: I'm Ed Donahue.
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32: Now, StatsCan will release updated GDP data tomorrow, and last month, the preliminary data did show the Canadian economy was in a technical recession. That is back-to-back contractions in economic growth. Hadiza Jatau is managing director and head of macro with the Mackenzie Fixed Income Team.
33: Canadian data is very volatile, right? And we know this, and we see this with the labor market data. They kind of tend to flip around and be revised after the fact. But if you look at the overall picture, Canada is in a very weak environment from a growth perspective, and that has been for quite a long time.
32: The Canadian dollar under pressure again today, trading just a little below 70.5 cents U.S. The TSX started the week in the red. It was down 156 points. 34,823. Gold futures doing a fair bit of damage today, lower by 1.6% to 4,029, while oil bounced off a roughly four-month low, up by $1.52 to $70.75 a barrel. On Wall Street, there was a bounce back here, with the NASDAQ snapping a five-day losing streak. It was higher by 522 points. It was the best performer today, up by about 2%. The S&P higher by 86 points, and the Dow closed at a record. It was up 306. Shares in SpaceX higher by 6.5% today. That company reportedly looking at a mobile phone offering in the U.S. At the Business Center, I'm Chris McCusker.
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13: Hello there, my name is David Natalini, and here's what's making news right now.
4: The search for six people who went missing after a charter boat capsized in the Strait of Georgia this weekend has now been called off.
13: A missing inmate has turned up dead. Correctional Service Canada says they have an update for a man serving time for murder.
7: The BC Nurses Union has issued a 72-hour strike notice. This comes just weeks after its members voted to reject a tentative contract offer.
10: A long gone but legendary jazz club will be named one of Vancouver's places that matter at a plaque presentation on Tuesday.
11: Morocco equalizing things in the dying moments against the Netherlands in the World Cup round of 32. The winner to face Canada on Saturday. Sports at 50.
32: The Dow closed at a record, the NASDAQ jumped by more than 500 points, and the TSX was lower by more than 100. Business at 26.
13: 8:01, and now over to the Rogers Xfinity Internet Traffic Center. Here's Kevin Olenek.
12: Getting more details on this collision in Burnaby here, David, on Willingdon and Lougheed. It is southbound on Willingdon towards Lougheed. Only the HOV lane is getting by. And you're back to Halifax. Now, you're trying to sneak around that Brentwood Shopping Mall to get through there. That's an option, but you could also try Rossler as well. But again, southbound, only the HOV lane is open. Still one collision in Langley as well. This is on 16th Avenue and 256th Street. There is a power pole down, so we're waiting for that to get cleared here. But again, expect delays in both directions from 248 to 256. And having a look at the Queensboro Bridge scene, a small delay as you're going southbound. Remember, they're still installing that metal plate. The Richmond and Vancouver bridges look good. No delays on the Oak Street, Knight Street, or Arthur Lang Bridge. And no delays on the Massey Tunnel or on the Alex Fraser Bridge. 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As we look at the weather, we're looking at a cloudy night tonight, a low of 14. A cloudy day tomorrow, a high of 20. A possibility, I repeat, a possibility of showers Wednesday, Canada Day, a high of 19. It is currently 18 degrees in Vancouver. David?
13: Thank you very much, Kevin. And now on to your top stories. The search for half a dozen missing people has now been suspended after a fishing boat capsized yesterday in the Strait of Georgia. Our Ben Bugera reports Mounties are now saying that the six people are presumed to have drowned.
4: And four people were recovered from the waters in a response that included agencies like the Mounties, Coast Guard, BC Ferries, and several civilian vessels. Major Gregory Clark is with the Joint Rescue Coordination Center in Victoria. He says the search was called off for the remaining six people because none of them had life jackets, which reduce the likelihood of surviving in the water.
14: So ultimately, we recommend to the commander a search suspension where we are very confident that had there been any survivors on the surface of the water, we would have found them by that time. And then it was handed over to RCMP at 9:45 last night.
4: Now, Clark says the search area was thoroughly covered very quickly by aircraft imaging and cameras. Richmond Mounties say two survivors, a man and a woman, are in critical condition, while another man and woman have now been discharged from hospital. I'm Ben Bugera.
13: Vancouver Coastal Health says two of the rescued passengers are being treated at Richmond Hospital, while one is at Vancouver General. An inmate's body has been found after he escaped from his Vancouver Island prison over the weekend. Ernest Jensen's body was found floating in the ocean near the William Head Institution. The 69-year-old was serving a life sentence for second-degree murder and was unaccounted for after a search on Sunday. Correctional Service Canada says they'll look into the incident and have since notified the coroner. An exceptional search at an Abbotsford prison has come to an end. The Matsky Institution has been on lockdown since June 19th, with staff finding no shortage of contraband. This includes bales of tobacco, homemade alcohol, a cell phone, and a micro SD card. Operations have since resumed to normal at the prison, which means inmates can now have visitors. 60,000 nurses across BC are now in position to strike. Arnaldo Suarez reports this comes after members rejected a tentative agreement reached by the Nurses Bargaining Association and BC Health Employers.
7: Union President Adrian Gear says the strike notice is a demand for nurses to be heard and valued as they're facing increasing safety and burnout issues.
3: Certainly have determined our top five bargaining priorities, and they haven't changed. Certainly our benefits, general wages, retention, the way our overtime is handled, and also ensuring that there is compliance with ratios, that hasn't changed. What has fallen short is that the mandate simply does not cover what nurses need to see.
7: Gear says the nurses will be in a legal position to strike on Thursday if no progress is made in negotiations. She says job action could be anything from an overtime ban to large-scale withdrawals of service, excluding those that have already been designated as essential. I'm Reynaldo Suarez.
13: In a statement to 1130 News Radio, the Ministry of Health says it respects the right of all workers to bargain collectively, including the decision by union members to take job action. Vancouver Fire Rescue Services says they were called to a blaze at an SRO on the downtown east side. They say calls came in just before 2:30 to a fire on the second floor of the Hazelwood Hotel on East Hastings near Gore. The flames caused heavy damage to the unit, along with major water damage to others. 12 people in 6 units have been forced from their homes. No injuries were reported, and the cause of the fire appears to be accidental.
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13: Police are once again looking for a teen known for prompting missing persons reports. Langley RCMP say 13-year-old Zane Johnston was last seen on June 18th. In a separate incident, Johnston went missing back in February in Chilliwack. He's described as 5'6", 150 pounds, with brown hair and eyes. If you have any information on his whereabouts, you're asked to contact Langley RCMP. A disturbing incident at Kitts Beach yesterday. Vancouver police say a man allegedly struck a woman in the head with a large piece of driftwood. The woman was left bleeding from the head, slipping in and out of consciousness. She was then taken to the hospital and is expected to recover. The suspect was arrested nearby. Carlos Caldera Duarte now faces one count of assault with a weapon. Vancouver businesses that chose to capitalize on the city's involvement in FIFA have seen big gains since the first ball was kicked at this summer's tournament.
6: And that economic bump is being felt strongest at bars and restaurants, with some seeing increases as much as 50%. Some pubs saying the increases are higher than what they see on St. Paddy's Day or the Super Bowl. Here's Vancouver FIFA host committee lead, Jesse Adcock.
9: Most of the businesses that have leaned into the soccer theme are displaying the matches, have brought in that energy. Those folks will definitely iterate that they have seen an increase in business.
6: Tourism Minister Ann Kang says the province's figures show that passenger spending will double from $23 billion to $46 billion over the next 5 years. I'm Kyle Benning.
13: And it's a major milestone for a program built on the belief that local stories deserve to be remembered and celebrated.
10: The Vancouver Heritage Foundation's Places That Matter program is marking its 15th year with two plaque presentations Tuesday. Jessica Kwan is the Community Engagement Manager at the VHF. She says Plaque 101 will go up Tuesday afternoon in front of the former site of the Settler Jazz Club, which opened in 1956.
15: It was on Watson Street, Broadway and Watson, which is just one block east of Main in a lane-like street that had a bunch of factories and businesses and then a basement that was then used as a site for music. And the cellar opened up there for about a decade in the 50s to 60s.
10: Plaque 100 goes up Tuesday morning in Robson Park in honor of the Mount Pleasant Family Center Society. I'm John Ackerman.
13: Up next, your ferry report. It's 8:09.
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13: 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Up next, your traffic and weather. 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
13: 11:30 news time is 8:11. And now back to the traffic center. We're starting in Burnaby with Kevin Olenek.
12: Yeah, there is a collision in Burnaby here near the Brentwood Town Center, Willingdon and Lougheed. Southbound is where this is, backing you to at least Buchanan. Emergency crews are on scene. Just expect delays there, sir. HOV lane is the one that is getting through right now. And also there's a collision in Langley. This one is on 16th Avenue and 256th Street. Delays in both directions on 16th Avenue between 240th to 256. Now, this involves a down power pole, so there is a power outage affecting about 600 customers in the area. Having a look at the Massey Tunnel, we got no delays to talk about. Alex Fraser Bridge also showing no delays. Your North Shore routes all looking good. Lionsgate, Ironworkers, no delays. There's going to be lots of people downtown here for the watching this incredible match between Netherlands and Morocco, by the way, so watch out for that. And a potential new problem on the Burnaby Lake Stretch Highway 1 westbound. If something is there, let me know at star or pound 1130. 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As we look at the weather, we're looking at a cloudy night tonight, a low of 14. Cloudy skies tomorrow, a high of 20. There's a possibility of showers for Canada Day on Wednesday, a high of 19. Cloudy skies on Thursday, a high of 18. That's where we are right now, 18 degrees in Vancouver. David?
13: Thank you very much, Kevin. Well, today marks the fifth anniversary of the 2021 heat dome, which was deemed Canada's deadliest weather event. The Canadian Association of Nurses for the Environment says 619 people died during the heat in BC. Agnes Black speaks for the group.
20: I call on the BC government to honor the lives lost in the heat dome by recommitting to the health of all British Columbians by turning away from LNG and other fossil fuels, which are the root cause of climate change, and toward clean energy. That would give all of us hope for a future without heat domes and without heat dome deaths.
13: She also says work to combat extreme weather like indoor heat bylaws, public cooling centers, planting trees must continue. Coming up next, we're going to be taking a look at your top stories and having a check of sports with Marcus Fitzgerald. What's going on, Marcus?
11: Netherlands, Morocco, David, it's been fun. They're also giving us some free soccer, the FIFA World Cup. They're into extra time. Now, that's a fancy, fun way to say it. That's coming up in just a minute.
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3: Hello there, my name is David Natalini, and here's what's making news right now. The six missing passengers from a capsized fishing boat are now believed to have drowned. A man serving a life sentence for murder has been found dead. He escaped from his Vancouver Island prison over the weekend. And after sports,
4: a BC mother is pleading for more online protection for children after suffering a heartbreaking loss.
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5: David, still going in Mexico between the Netherlands and Morocco. We are into extra time, well into extra time. In fact, we're headed to potentially a second, we're going to a second 15 minutes, we know that, but going to a second 15 minutes where it's still tied at one. Issa Diop tied it up at one for Morocco in the 90th, so we've had plenty of drama on this day. And you know we're paying attention to this particular match a little more than most, because the winner of this game faces Canada on Saturday in the round of 16 in Houston. Jesse Marsh said yesterday he'd be at this match. They haven't shown him on screen. I'm going to assume that he is there trying to get as much intel as he can. But this has been a great matchup between two typical, usual world football powers. Still tied at one. Maybe penalties on the table like we saw a little earlier from Boston, as we saw Paraguay stun Germany 4-3. On penalties. Earlier today, Brazil also escaped with a late goal in regulation to beat Japan as well. So it's been a fun day throughout at this FIFA World Cup. And of course, it continues tomorrow with three more matches. But once we know who Canada is facing on Saturday, of course, we're going to let you know. Canucks make a couple of moves. They bring in the veteran Brendan Gallagher for the Montreal Canadiens. Montreal retaining some salary in that move as well. Gally's got 1 year left in his contract. The former Vancouver Giant Nils Höglander traded today to the Nashville Predators for a third-round pick in 2029. Sports at 15 and 45 past every hour or anytime. Sportsnet.ca/650.
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8: So I just talk into the mic?
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8: 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My name is Sarush, and I'm the owner of Calmo. Yeah, it's a weird name, and I could have named it anything, but I wouldn't have gotten this far without my dad, so I named it after him. Actually, I guess the name's because of my mom. She'd tell people, if you don't know, call Mo. Or, why is your father never home? Dad was always helping someone. So, if you don't know, call Mo.ca.
3: You're listening to 1130 News Radio, and I'm David Natalini. A BC mother whose child took her own life is calling for more to be done to protect children in cyberspace. Our Amy Beeman reports the call comes as the federal government issued its online harms bill earlier this month.
4: After losing her daughter to harmful online content, a BC mother is pleading for strengthened protections for children on social media. Chelsea Whittingham says her daughter Maddie was repeatedly shown harmful content online.
10: Families cannot fight billion-dollar technology systems alone. Canada needs greater transparency around age verification, recommendation algorithms directed at children, regulation of self-harm and suicide-promoting content targeting minors, independent oversight of platforms, and faster intervention mechanisms for youth.
4: Attorney General Nikki Sharma joined Whittingham and says Ottawa should move quickly on safety regulations, ensuring it includes stronger enforcement and accountability for tech companies. I'm Amy Beeman.
3: And it's been less than a week, yet hundreds of Canadians have already donated to the public fundraiser to restore the former official residence of the Prime Minister.
11: The Rideau
9: Neil Hall Foundation says it's gotten more than $100,000 in donations toward the renovation of 24 Sussex. President and CEO Teresa Marquez says the charity is humbled and moved after it received more than 200 online donations since last Friday when Prime Minister Mark Carney announced a public fundraiser and design competition to restore the rundown residence. The renovation doesn't have a specific budget yet, but Marquez says the cap for donations is set at $5 million, or 10% of the $50 million goal. Rideau Hall Foundation only accepts donations from named individuals and rejects contributions from corporations or anonymous donors. Craig Lord, The Canadian Press, Ottawa.
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0: There was a couple of problems on Highway 1 from 232nd to 264th. Those cleared. However, there is still one problem in Langley on Highway on 16th Avenue and around 256th Street. Still delays in both directions. Now, there's also a power pole down, so there's a power outage in the area as well, affecting about 600 customers. And there's a lot of people around downtown Vancouver watching this incredible match between the Netherlands and Morocco, so do expect some heavy foot traffic. Remember your closures, Granville from Davie to Georgia, Pacific from Cambie to Carroll. And your traffic is for Shannon Oaks. 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For more information, head to shannonoaks.com. As we look at the weather, we're looking at some cloudy skies tonight, a low of 14. Cloudy skies tomorrow, a high of 20. Possibility of showers on Wednesday, a high of 19. Clouds on Thursday, a high of 18. The warmest day should be Friday with a mix of sun and cloud at a high of 21. It is currently 18 degrees in Vancouver.
1: Welcome back. I'm David Natalini. New Mexico's governor says the state could seek billions in civil damages after DEA agents knowingly allowed fentanyl shipments to hit the streets.
2: Authorities in New Mexico are demanding accountability after learning that federal drug enforcement agents repeatedly allowed shipments of fentanyl to flow into drug-plagued communities between 2023 and 2025 in a bid to build bigger cases.
3: We're outraged. This is a stunning failure by the federal government.
2: New Mexico Governor Michelle Lujan Grisham spoke at a news conference with state and local law enforcement leaders.
3: The DEA stood silently by and watched thousands of fentanyl pills get distributed with no arrests, no effort.
2: Whistleblower David Howell told the Associated Press the strategy amounted to a gamble with public safety and may have violated Justice Department rules. The state is launching a criminal investigation, and the governor says they may also seek civil damages. I'm Jennifer King.
1: Details are emerging about a fatal alligator attack on a woman swimming in a Florida river.
4: North of Orlando, Florida, a woman swimming with friends attacked by a large alligator. Her boyfriend desperately trying to pry her from its mouth. Officials say the 31-year-old woman from Orlando was swimming in about 3 feet of water on Sunday, the woman dying on the way to the hospital. It's the third alligator attack in Central Florida in the last week. A child fishing at a resort was bitten on his hand, and a snorkeler was mauled at a state park.
1: That was ABC's Victor Aquindo reporting. Authorities are back in control of a detention center in North Carolina after the inmates seized control of the facility.
5: Authorities in eastern North Carolina say that all inmates and staff are now accounted for, and those who sustained injuries have received treatment after inmates overpowered the correctional staff, consisting of only three guards at the Bertie Martin Regional Detention Center in Windsor. The siege ended hours later when law enforcement regained control. 88 inmates overpowered three guards at about 5 a.m. One guard escaped. Two others were released hours later, along with a large group of prisoners. Bertie County Sheriff Tyrone Ruffin.
6: All correctional officers have been released and they are safe.
5: The released inmates have been transferred to another facility as authorities investigate. Sound courtesy WITN. I'm Lisa Dwyer.
1: And Philadelphia is trading a fictional boxer for a real one.
7: Sylvester Stallone as Rocky Balboa running up the steps of the Philadelphia Art Museum is an indelible image, not just for film, but for the city of brotherly love itself. So much so, the Art Museum has long had a Rocky statue outside. But now it's being replaced by a 12-foot bronze memorial to Joe Frazier, the heavyweight boxing champion who once took down Muhammad Ali. The change comes after the Rocky statue faced criticism for prioritizing a fictional white character over a real black boxer and native Philadelphian. Mike Dubusky, ABC News.
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1: A winning start to the week in the U.S. ahead of a U.S. jobs report on Thursday and then a day off on Friday. Now, the Nasdaq did snap a five-day losing streak. It was higher by 522 points, an advance of about 2%. Far and away, the best performer today. The S&P was up 86, and then the Dow closed at a record. It was up by 306. Now, coincidentally, or maybe not, Alphabet making its debut on the Dow today, replacing Verizon. And that stock finished higher by about 4.5%. This means there are now five Magnificent Seven stocks trading on the Dow, Alphabet joining Nvidia, Microsoft, Apple, and Amazon. Now in Canada, the TSX lowered today by 156 points, 34,823. Bay Street will get a day off on Wednesday. We are going to get GDP data tomorrow. Sean Osborne is chief currency strategist at Scotiabank.
2: The data that we got in the early part of late last year and the early part of this year probably overstate just how soft the economy was. So we are looking for, generally speaking, not necessarily with tomorrow's data, but with a general view to the second quarter and into the latter part of this year, some further evidence of stronger growth.
1: The Canadian dollar under pressure again today. It was trading just shy of 70.5 cents U.S. Oil today bounced off a roughly four-month low, up by $1.52 to $70.75 a barrel. And then gold futures down by 1.6% to $4,029. At the Business Center, I'm Chris McCusker.
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6: Hello there, my name is David Natalini, and here's what's making news right now.
7: Six people are now presumed to have drowned after they went missing after a boat capsized over the weekend in the Strait of Georgia.
6: A man serving a life sentence for murder has been found dead after escaping a Vancouver Island prison.
8: 60,000 nurses across BC now in position of strike. This comes after members rejected a tentative agreement reached by the Nurses Bargaining Association and BC Health Employers.
9: It's a major milestone for Vancouver's Places That Matter. The program is celebrating its 15th anniversary Tuesday with its 100th plaque presentation.
10: Netherlands and Morocco going the distance. The winner of this match to face Canada in the round of 16 at the FIFA World Cup on the weekend. Sports at 45.
1: A big day on the Nasdaq. It jumped by more than 500 points, snapping a losing skid. The Dow closed at a record, and the TSX dropped by more than 100 points. Business at 56.
6: 11:30 news time is 8:31. And now over to the Rogers Xfinity Internet Traffic Center. Here's Kevin Olenek.
11: Still seeing delays in Burnaby, David, for a collision on Willington Avenue and Low Heat Highway southbound. The message I got on social media that it was only the HOV lane that was blocked, but we gotta watch for delays through that area there. And still a collision in Langley. This is on 16th Avenue and 256th Street. This has been there for a while, and it it's between 248th and 256. You can expect delays in both directions. Part of it is because there is a power pole down, so BC Hydro is on scene over there. I'm also noticing a delay in Surrey around King George Boulevard and 128th Street. If something is going on there, let me know at star pound 1130. Expecting delays to start on Highway 1 in both directions from 216th to Clearbrook Road, as roadwork will be starting there shortly. And of course, there's still a lot of people downtown around Canada Place, as of course they're watching that soccer match between Netherlands and Morocco that is continuing to happen, which is a good thing for Canada. Maybe they'll just keep playing until Saturday at 9:59, and then the next game when Canada plays them is at 10. Just kidding. 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As we look at the weather, we're looking at some clouds tonight, a low of 14, and more clouds tomorrow, a high of 20. There's a possibility of some showers on Canada Day on Wednesday, a high of 19. It is currently 18 degrees in Vancouver. David?
6: Thank you very much, Kevin. 11:30 news time is 8:33. And now on to your top stories. Mounties say six people are presumed to have drowned after a boat capsized off Point Roberts yesterday. The Tawasin First Nation has since identified the boat as a fishing vessel. Our Ben Bugera reports four people were pulled out of the water alive.
7: The distress call came in just before noon, and the Mounties, Coast Guard, BC Ferries, along with several civilian vessels, converged on the area to try to locate the 10 people on board. Major Gregory Clark speaks for the Joint Rescue Coordination Center in Victoria. He says the decision to recommend a search suspension was made through a series of probability studies.
12: We have drift modeling, we had live satellite data marker buoys in the water, tracking the drift and the currents, where any potential missing people would go. And we always adjust our search efforts towards those areas.
7: Now, Clark says another big factor in this was none of the people who went into the water were wearing life jackets, which greatly lowers the chance of survival. RCMP say two survivors, a man and a woman, are in critical condition, while another man and woman have been discharged from hospital. I'm Ben Bugera.
6: Vancouver Coastal Health says three of the people rescued are being treated at their hospitals. A 69-year-old inmate that escaped from a Vancouver Island prison has been found dead. Correctional Service Canada says Ernest Jensen's body was found in the ocean off the coast of Machozen. Jensen was unaccounted for at the William Head Institution yesterday. He was serving a life sentence for second-degree murder since March 1991. The service says a coroner will now determine how Jensen died. A lengthy lockdown has come to an end at an Abbotsford prison. Correctional Service Canada says the Matsky Institution has been on lockdown since June 19th for an exceptional search. They say contraband like pills, drugs, and homemade weapons were found. All operations at the prison have resumed to normal, including visits. 60,000 BC nurses are now in a legal position to strike as early as Thursday afternoon. Arnaldo Suarez says this comes after members rejected a tentative agreement.
8: 67% of voting members rejected the contract, citing major frustration with unaddressed workloads, burnout, safety, and wage increases they say fell short. BC Nurses Union President Adrian Geer tells us job action could look like an overtime ban.
13: And then if required, we would consider withdrawing labor. And that would mean that although we would be obligated to maintain essential service levels, it could cause service disruption and delay in care. But that is the last thing that we want to do.
8: And with the BC Nurses Union issuing a 72-hour strike notice, the clock is ticking. Geer says after years of chronic staffing shortages, workplace violence, mounting pressures across the healthcare system, nurses have made it clear that the status quo can no longer continue. I'm Reynaldo Suarez.
6: In a statement, the Ministry of Health says these negotiations are important and sensitive, and it wants to give the Health Employers Association and the Nurses Bargaining Association their space. Fire crews were called out to the Hazelwood Hotel SRO on the downtown east side today. Vancouver Fire says the blaze broke out on the building's second floor on East Hastings near Gore. Crews say there's been heavy fire damage to one unit and considerable water damage to others. No injuries have been reported, but 12 people have since been displaced. The cause of the fire appears to be accidental.
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6: Mounties in Langley are on the lookout for a missing 13-year-old boy. RCMP say Zane Johnston was last seen on June 18th and was reported missing the following day. He's described as 5'6", 150 pounds, with brown hair and eyes. This isn't the first time this boy has gone missing. In February, the Chilliwack RCMP also searched for Johnston in the community. A man is facing one count of assault after a woman was attacked near Kitts Beach. Vancouver police say a stranger allegedly approached the woman from behind before striking her in the head with some driftwood. Her partner and a witness stepped in before the man ran away. He was later found and arrested near a dollar store. The VPD says this appears to be an unprovoked assault. And the numbers are in, and the province is touting what the bump from co-hosting the FIFA World Cup means for the growth of large events and tourism in BC.
14: The provincial government celebrating how the region has fared in the opening weeks of the FIFA World Cup. Initial figures show YVR handling a daily average of 85,000 passengers, with some businesses capitalizing on the beautiful games showcase event. Tourism Minister Ann Kang says the province is expecting the tournament to have a massive bump in tourism by 2031.
15: Currently, we have $23 billion annually with $8 billion in GDP. And so in the next 5 years, we'll be able to see that double, as well with this event contributing to an additional 1 million people coming to British Columbia.
14: Kang adds, given the city and BC place are being broadcast to the world, it could spur more global conventions and concerts to stop in Vancouver. I'm Kyle Benning.
6: 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It's 8:39.
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11: Looking good for regular vehicles in both directions, David. A 5 to 10 minute wait at all crossings southbound. A 5 to 10 minute wait at all crossings northbound. However, commercial trucks northbound at Pacific Crossing, that is a 20 to 30 minute wait. You can find the latest border wait times anytime at vancouver.citynews.ca/border. David?
6: 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Up next, your traffic and weather. 1130 News Time is 8:40.
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6: 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And now back over to the traffic center. We're starting in Burnaby with Kevin Olenek.
11: And I think we have some good news in Burnaby here, David. This collision on Willingdon Avenue and Lougheed Highway appears to have cleared. I'm not seeing any delays as you're going southbound. So that's some good news. I wouldn't mind an update on that star or pound 1130. And just looking at the Burnaby Lake stretch, there was a couple of things I saw. I noticed a couple of delays, one on Kensington and Killarney. The other, there was something going on the Portman Bridge. It doesn't appear to be anything going on right now. You're all clear on the ironworkers at the Portman Bridge. However, Highway 1 from Langley, Abbotsford, you do have a delay westbound around 256 to be aware of. Of course, that's the ongoing road work that is going on through that area from 216 to Clearbrook Road. I am noticing a delay on King George Boulevard in Bridgeview Drive, especially on King George Boulevard. I don't know what that is, but if you can let me know. Again, star pound 1130. No delays on the Stella Wasson Bridge. No work. work going on around the Queensboro Bridge as you're going in either direction. They are resuming that in July once the World Cup festivities end here. And no delays at the Massey Tunnel or the Alex Fraser Bridge. 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As we look at the weather, it should be a partly cloudy night tonight, a low of 14. A cloudy day tomorrow, a high of 20. A little bit of rain is possible for Canada Day on Wednesday, a high of 19. Cloudy skies on Thursday, a high of 18. That's where we are right now, 18 degrees in Vancouver. David?
6: Thank you very much, Kevin. Well, the Vancouver Heritage Foundation is marking a major milestone.
0: On Tuesday, the VHF will unveil the 100th and 101st plaques in its Places That Matter program. Places That Matter was started 15 years ago to mark the City of Vancouver's 125th birthday. Here is Jessica Kwan, Community Engagement Manager at the Vancouver Heritage Foundation.
2: Yeah, I really never envisioned that it would take this long to do 100, but it's really satisfying to see that this project is still relevant as ever 15 years later, and that we're continuing to celebrate 100 plaques, and we hopefully will continue to do more.
0: Plaque 100 will go up Tuesday morning in Robson Park to honor the Mount Pleasant Family Center Society. Plaque 101 goes up Tuesday afternoon on Watson Street in front of the former site of the Cellar Jazz Club, coinciding with the Vancouver International Jazz Festival. I'm John Ackerman.
6: Coming up in 60 seconds, we're going to be taking a look at your top stories and having a check of sports with Marcus Fitzgerald. What's going on, Marcus?
10: David will know soon enough who Canada will face on Saturday at the World Cup as the Netherlands and Morocco go to penalty kicks. That's coming up in just a minute.
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6: Hello there, my name is David Natalini, and here's what's making news right now. Six people whose fishing boat capsized near Point Roberts are believed to have drowned. A search for them has since turned to a recovery mission. Correctional staff say a 69-year-old inmate serving time for murder has been found dead after escaping his prison. And after sports,
9: Burnaby's urban search and rescue crews are on the ground in Venezuela, helping with one of the country's biggest disaster response in years.
6: But first, from Sportsnet Radio, here's Marcus Fitzgerald.
10: David, Canada doesn't have to wait too much longer to find out who they play on Saturday in the round of 16 at the World Cup. The Netherlands and Morocco are into penalties now. The Netherlands have scored on their first opportunity, so working with a 1-0 edge so far to this point. It's the second World Cup game we've seen go to penalties today. We saw Germany lose in shocking fashion to Paraguay 4-3. On penalties. Germany hasn't advanced at a knockout stage at a World Cup since they last won the championship in 2014. Brazil also needed a late goal in regulation to win, so it's been a very exciting day on the pitch all around North America and in Mexico as well. Anyway, Canada playing on Saturday, and we'll know in just a few minutes who they're going to face, and we'll let you know when they do. As for the Vancouver Canucks, they made some moves today. They trade Nils Höglander, but they bring in Brendan Gallagher, the veteran, met the media a little earlier today.
25: I'm sure people see I got plenty left in the tank. I'm not too concerned about that, obviously. Here in Montreal, couldn't have been, happier with my experience, but it just had to come to an end. And for me, I had to go to a place where I was going to find an opportunity and an opportunity to be what I need to be as a player. And Yeah, certainly. You know, I want to play beyond the season, but my focus, like it was year one, is just have a good year, have a good season. The rest will take care of itself. So that's what I'm working towards. You take care of yourself in the summer. And yeah, I'm not worried about that. I know that, you know, I'm putting in a good summer here. And like I said, I'm very excited for the opportunity and getting to work there with the guys.
10: Galley's a former Vancouver Giant, as you probably know. He's in the final year of his contract. Montreal retaining some salary as well, and the Netherlands still holding a 1-0 lead on penalties after the Dutch scored on their first attempt, both sides missing on attempt number two. So we've got drama still to come on penalties at the World Cup. Sports at 15 and 45 past every hour anytime. Sportsnet.ca/650.
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6: You're listening to 1130 News Radio, and I'm David Natalini. Members of Burnaby's urban search and rescue team are now on the ground in Venezuela after a pair of deadly earthquakes. Our Maria Vinca hears more about their work.
9: The team says it comprises firefighters, police officers, and paramedics who have volunteered to help in the search and treat the injured. Deputy Fire Chief Ian Hetherington says they're going building by building, floor by floor, knowing there are many people who remain trapped.
8: The dogs are trained to find victims in rubble, so you focus on that. You have search capabilities, either technical search capabilities, and you just focus on that when you get assigned a building or an area.
9: The team is expected to be down there for about a week. A 7.2 and 7.5 earthquake shook Venezuela within a minute of each other last Wednesday. I'm Maria Vinca.
6: In the meantime, it's been 5 days since those massive back-to-back earthquakes, and some survivors are still being pulled from the rubble of collapsed buildings. ABC's James Longman reports.
12: Crews pulled out an 11-year-old boy, and another boy was saved with his father. And a 9-month-old baby was rescued with her mother by a crew from Fairfax County, Virginia. More than 1,700 are now confirmed dead, and the danger of aftershocks is still real. There have been more than 600 aftershocks since those massive quakes.
6: The remoteness and severe damage in some communities have delayed relief efforts. And Heritage Minister Mark Miller says the Canadian Museum for Human Rights made an error in curation of an exhibit about displaced Palestinians. The exhibit focuses on the forcible displacement of about 750,000 Palestinians. Miller says he visited the Winnipeg Museum and found it, quote, regrettable that it did not identify Hamas as a terrorist organization that seeks to kill Jews. He also talked about the role the museum board played.
13: I'm surprised at some allegations that the board was not able to see the exhibit beforehand, because that would, to me, seem like an error in governance.
6: But Miller says he won't intervene in curation decisions. Up next, we're going to be taking a look at your traffic and weather forecast.
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11: From the 1130 Rogers Xfinity Internet Traffic Center, I'm Kevin Olenek. There are delays in Surrey on King George Boulevard and Bridgeview Drive in both directions on King George Drive from essentially Scott Road to 132nd. Noticing those delays for the next last 20 minutes. Star pound 1130 if you know what is going on there. Lots of delays on Highway 1 westbound. Of course, that work has started from 216 to Clearbrook Road. You're delayed westbound at Bradner Road as well as at 256. North Shore looks good, though. No delays on the Lions Gate, and no delays on the Ironworkers Bridge. And heading to Whistler, if you are doing that, no delays on Highway 99. And we are keeping an eye on downtown. There is a number of people downtown watching the game between Netherlands and Morocco, which is in penalty kicks right now. But you do have no delays on Burrard, Granville, or Canby Bridge. But again, watch for the pedestrians downtown and drive with caution. Your traffic is for wallbeds.com. 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As we look at the weather, partly cloudy tonight, a low of 14. More clouds on Tuesday, a high of 20. A possibility of showers on Wednesday, Canada Day, a high of 19. Cloudy skies on Thursday, a high of 18. A mix of sun and cloud on Friday and a warm start to the weekend, a high of 21. It is currently 18 degrees in Vancouver.
6: Welcome back, I'm David Natalini. The U.S. and Iran are now reportedly standing down after several days of strikes between them. Our Michelle Mackey with what it means for negotiations.
5: U.S. President Donald Trump says Iran has called for another meeting that's set to take place Tuesday in Qatar's capital city. But Iran's foreign ministry spokesperson said late Monday, U.S. officials' trip to Doha had nothing to do with the Iranian delegation visiting the city, adding Iran has no talks planned with the U.S. over the coming days. The memorandum of understanding signed by the U.S. and Iran earlier this month includes commitments to release billions in Iranian funds, with payments to be routed directly to approved vendors to supply essential humanitarian goods. Tehran has also insisted on a Lebanon ceasefire as part of its interim deal with Washington. But fighting between Iran-backed Hezbollah militants and Israeli forces continued over the weekend, with Israel's military releasing a video Sunday it says shows the destruction of tunnel infrastructure in southern Lebanon used by Hezbollah.
6: As for the Strait of Hormuz, maritime traffic has once again slowed, and Iran now says it wants to control the traffic that can go in and out of the waterway. At least six people are dead in a mass shooting in Germany.
14: A male suspect shot and killed at least six people at a youth welfare facility in Stuttgart, Germany. Lüneburg Police President Katrin Schul says four people who had been shot in a gruesome manner died at the scene. Another died while being resuscitated. Another succumbed to severe injuries. So now they have six fatalities to mourn.
16: Tödlich getroffene Opfer zu beklagen haben.
14: Others were also wounded at the facility, which provides temporary accommodation for pregnant women or young mothers with children. Officials believe it may have stemmed from a custody dispute. All of the victims were employees of the youth center or its affiliates. Mass shootings are rare in Germany, which has very restrictive gun laws. The suspect has been arrested. I'm Lisa Dwyer.
6: And music stars have said their final goodbye to industry icon Clive Davis.
17: Pop royalty attended the funeral for music executive Clive Davis. Kenny G played a mournful sax solo. Bruce Springsteen said Davis was not the most humble person in the music business.
18: Clive was big and bombastic and brave and full of ideas and just believed.
17: Davis died at his Manhattan apartment at the age of 94. Dionne Warwick told the story about how Davis urged her to work with Barry Manilow in the 70s. She initially resisted. Clive Davis gave Alicia Keys her start.
19: You never asked me to shrink. You always asked me to expand.
17: Jennifer Hudson was in tears after singing a song from another artist whose career was launched by Clive Davis, Whitney Houston.
20: Always
0: We love you, Clive.
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28: A losing start to the week on Bay Street with a TSX down 156 points, 34,823. Now, the Canadian dollar under pressure again today ahead of GDP data tomorrow, trading just shy of 70.5 cents U.S. Last month, the preliminary GDP data did suggest Canada was in a technical recession, at least by definition. Oil today bouncing off a roughly four-month low, up by $1.52 to $70.75 a barrel. Hadiza Jatau is managing director and head of macro with the McKenzie Fixed Income Team.
29: The deal that has been rushed between Iran and U.S. doesn't stand. And you can hear that there's been still some attack here and there. And I think Trump had to concede to a deal ahead of the midterms. And I don't think the main argument for Iran to keep control of Hormuz is still well alive. They want to keep the nuclear enrichment program.
28: Gold futures today down 1.6% to 4,029. On Wall Street, the Dow closed at a record. It was up 306, above 52,000 for the first time. The S&P was up 86 points, and the NASDAQ snapped a five-day losing streak, higher by 522 points, an advance of about 2%. Now, shares in Nike today up by about 2% ahead of earnings from that company tomorrow. The stock is down 34% on Wall Street this year. At the Business Center, I'm Chris McCusker.
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6: Hello there, and thank you for joining us. It's Monday, June 29th, and I'm David Natalini. In Vancouver, it's cloudy at the moment. We're sitting at 18 degrees. And here's what's making news right now. We have some breaking news this hour. We now know which team is facing off against Team Canada next in the FIFA World Cup.
35: RCMP now say six missing people are presumed to have drowned after a boat capsized in the waters off Point Roberts over the weekend.
36: After a rejected tentative agreement, 60,000 nurses across BC now in the position to strike as early as Thursday.
37: Celebrating 15 years of Vancouver's Places That Matter program, Tuesday sees not one but two plaque presentations.
10: Stephanie Stacchio, Alfonso Davies, Kyle Larin, Team Canada will meet Morocco on Saturday in the round of 16 of the FIFA World Cup. Sports at 15.
28: A big day on the NASDAQ. It snapped a losing skid with a gain of more than 500 points, a record high on the Dow, and Bay Street starts the week in the red. Business at 26.
6: 11:30 news time is 9:01. And now over to the Rogers Xfinity Internet Traffic Center. Here's Kevin Olenek.
0: Well, we'll start in Langley here, David, where there are no delays on 16th Avenue between 248th and 256th. There was a collision there with a downed power pole. Looks like they've restored power, so things are looking a bit better over there. But I am still seeing delays in all directions on 248th as well on 16th Avenue. So if you can update me on that, let me know, *#1130. I believe that's road work, though, in that area there. But Highway 1 westbound from Bradner Road to 256 is busy, as they have started that road work on Highway 1 from 216th to Clearbrook Road. And the looking at a delay in Surrey on King George Boulevard on 128th, there's still delays in all directions over there, especially as you're going from the Stella Wasson Bridge right into Surrey. Queensboro Bridge, remember, no maintenance until July because of the World Cup. They will resume that. And downtown Vancouver, just expect quite a bit of a celebration and people downtown around the Canada Place area as they were watching that soccer match that just wrapped up between Netherlands and Morocco. As we look at the weather, partly cloudy skies tonight, a low of 14. More clouds on Tuesday, a high of 20. A possibility of some showers on Canada Day Wednesday, a high of 19. It is currently 18 degrees in Vancouver. David?
6: Thank you very much, Kevin. 11:30 news time is 9:02. And now on to your top stories. Well, we can officially count it down to Saturday as the Canadian men's national team has their opponent in the round of 16 at the FIFA World Cup.
10: Coming into this matchup, we knew that the Dutch would be dealing with some ghosts. That national program has been to the final of the World Cup three times and fallen short every time. Perhaps fans of the Vancouver Canucks can relate to something like that. Anyway, the point is Morocco getting it done on penalty kicks to cap a very dramatic Monday at the FIFA World Cup. Morocco even tied this matchup in the 90th minute. It looked as though that the Orange would move on, but they could not play a full 90, at least not quite. And now Morocco, a world superpower of their own, will take on Jesse Marsh and Team Canada on Saturday in Houston. I'm Marcus Fitzgerald.
6: In the meantime, the provincial government is touting how gripped the region is by the FIFA World Cup.
1: There has been a flood of hundreds of thousands of local and international soccer fans in Metro Vancouver. Tourism Minister Anne Kang says even when there is not a game in the city, soccer fans are still attending fan zones and restaurants.
5: That people, even though there are not games here at BC Place, that they are taking transit. Restaurants are still seeing people attending, watching the games and matches of their favorite teams, cheering on their own country.
1: The province says the fan festival at the PNE has seen more than 330,000 people walk through the turnstiles, with the amphitheater selling out for Canada's matches against Switzerland and South Africa. I'm Kyle Benning.
6: Six people are believed to have drowned after their boat capsized near Point Roberts yesterday. The vessel involved has been identified as a fishing boat, according to the Tawasin First Nation. Our Ben Bugera tells us this came after an extensive search, which lasted into the overnight hours.
7: And a lot of agencies converged on the area after the Mayday came in just before noon, including the Mounties, search aircraft, the Coast Guard, BC Ferries, and several civilian boats. Major Gregory Clark speaks for the Joint Rescue Coordination Center in Victoria. He says there were a lot of factors informing their decision to call off the search, including that none of the people were wearing life jackets.
8: Always wear a life jacket. This is a tragic reminder of the importance of wearing a properly fitted life jacket. And we always recommend, no matter how far, even if you're going a few meters from shore, we still recommend it.
7: Clark says search and rescue's mandate is to find potential survivors. And once all possible search efforts have been exhausted and survivability has surpassed, the case is handed over to the RCMP to investigate further. Richmond Mounties say two survivors remain in critical condition, while another two have now been released from hospital. I'm Ben Bugera.
6: The body of a man serving a life sentence for murder has now been found. 69-year-old Ernest Jensen was at large after escaping the William Head Institution in Victoria yesterday. His body was found in the ocean off the coast, but it's unclear how he died. Jensen was in prison since 1991 for second-degree murder and was also serving sentences for breaking and entering and trespassing. Operations at an Abbotsford prison have resumed after it was locked down for 10 days. Correctional Service Canada says an exceptional search was being done at the Matsky Institution since June 19th. The search turned up some contraband and a number of unauthorized items. This included drugs, homemade alcohol, and a cell phone. And the BC Nurses Union has issued a 72-hour strike notice. Arnaldo Suarez reports this comes just weeks after members voted to reject a tentative contract.
3: This decision was not made lightly.
36: That's BC Nurses Union President Adrienne Geer. She says there's growing frustration with the pressures facing their profession and the healthcare system.
3: For years, nurses across this province have continued to show up through the pandemic, through staffing shortages, through workplace violence, through overcrowded emergency rooms and hallway nursing.
36: The union representing 60,000 nurses is calling for better benefits, general wages, retention, and the way overtime is handled. So what does this mean if you end up in hospital? Geer says they've taken every step to ensure that access to patient care continues in the event job action is required, and that could be as soon as Thursday at noon. I'm Reynaldo Suarez.
6: A statement from the Ministry of Health says nurses are valued members and the best agreements are found at the bargaining table. Dozens of firefighters were called to a blaze at a downtown Eastside SRO this afternoon. Vancouver Fire says the blaze broke out on the second floor of the building on East Hastings near Gore just before 2:30. They say there's been heavy fire damage to the suite where it started, along with considerable water damage to others. 12 people have also been displaced. Crews say the cause appears to be accidental.
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6: The Vancouver Heritage Foundation is celebrating 15 years of its Places That Matter program with not one, but two plaque presentations.
9: Plaque 100 will go up Tuesday morning in Robson Park to honor the Mount Pleasant Family Center Society. Jessica Kwan is the Community Engagement Manager at the Vancouver Heritage Foundation.
11: Of course, it's a park right now. It started off as a public space, then it became a lawn bowling club, and the building was repurposed with the support and advocacy of the neighborhood to have a family center at that site, and it's been in use now for 50 years.
9: Plaque 101 goes up Tuesday afternoon on Watson Street in front of the former site of the Cellar Jazz Club and coincides with the Vancouver International Jazz Festival. I'm John Ackerman.
6: And Vancouver police say they rearrested a man last week following an attack. Last Tuesday, they arrested a 40-year-old man for suspected drug trafficking on Commercial Drive. The following day, they say officers witnessed the man put another man in a headlock and punch him in the head. The suspect was arrested after a brief struggle and has been released under a number of conditions. Still to come, the 1130 News Radio Ferry Report. It's 9:09.
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0: I would anticipate a busy day tomorrow at Tawasa Swords Bay here, David. 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Remember, Canada Day on Wednesday. We'll be busy on the ferries. Find the latest ferries updates anytime at vancouver.citynews.ca/traffic. David?
6: Thank you very much, Kevin. He'll be back in 60 seconds for your traffic and weather. It's now 9:10.
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6: 11:30 news time is 9:11, and now back over to the traffic center. We're starting in Langley with Kevin Olenek.
0: Yeah, Highway 1 westbound is where we are going here, David, because you've got the road work going on essentially from 216 to Clearbrook Road in both directions, but you are going slow north, westbound, pardon me, on Bradner Road, as well as westbound at 256, so do expect that. As no delays as you're going eastbound, really from the Ironworkers down to through Langley, Abbotsford. There's still this delay on King George Boulevard and Scott on 128th that I'm still trying to figure out why. It's Star Pound 1130 if you do have an update on that, but there are delays in all directions. No delays on the Stella Wasson Bridge or the Queensboro Bridge. Massey Tunnel, no delays, and no delays on the Alex Fraser Bridge. Of course, there will be work going on here shortly on Highway 99 at the Massey Tunnel as you're going southbound, as well as between 80th Street and 72nd Street. And road sweeping will also be starting shortly on Highway 91 in both directions. As we look at the weather, partly cloudy skies tonight, a low of 14. Some clouds on Tuesday, a high of 20. There's a possibility of showers on Wednesday, Canada Day, a high of 19. Cloudy skies on Thursday, a high of 18. That's where we are right now, 18 degrees in Vancouver. David?
6: Thank you very much, Kevin. And thank you again for tuning in to 1130 News Radio. 5 years after the deadly heat dome in BC, health officials are highlighting the work ahead. 619 people died during one of Canada's deadliest weather events. Agnes Black is with the Canadian Association of Nurses for the Environment.
19: The vast majority died indoors in homes that couldn't keep them safe. We're here to honor those lives and to call on our governments to make sure it never happens again. We honor that grief when we pursue solutions to extreme weather, whether that's indoor heat bylaws, public cooling centers, planting trees.
6: She is calling on the province to turn away from fossil fuels, saying it's the root cause of climate change, and transition to clean energy instead. Coming up next, we're going to be taking a look at your top stories and having a check of sports with Marcus Fitzgerald. Let me guess, Marcus, FIFA?
10: I wonder how much juice Morocco will have in the tank, David. They had to go 120 full minutes and penalties to get by the Netherlands, but now Canada can wait. That's coming up in just a minute.
20: 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Plan ahead, walk on when you can, and check conditions on the app or at bcferries.com.
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6: Hello there, my name is David Natalini, and here's what's making news right now. Breaking news this hour, Morocco is now set to face off against Team Canada this weekend in the round of 16 at the FIFA World Cup. There is still no sign of six missing people who are now believed to have drowned after their fishing boat capsized near Point Roberts. And after sports,
35: children need better protection. A plea from a BC mother who lost her daughter after she was exposed to harmful online content.
6: And now on the latest in the FIFA World Cup, from Sportsnet Radio, here's Marcus Fitzgerald.
10: Indeed, David. Canada will get Morocco with a trip to the quarterfinal on the line at this tournament. It still sounds wild to say. Morocco over the Netherlands on penalties, 3-2. Canada will have an extra day of rest. Also, because it went to penalties, Morocco had to play 120 full minutes. And the nervy penalty kicks, and these were nervy penalty kicks too. You had misses and guys hooking them wide, hitting the post, goaltenders making stops. There was a lot of drama. But Morocco is through. They get Canada. Jesse Marsh was at this match. He said yesterday, we're just going to throw everything we have at a giant. And Morocco's really, really good. But as we've seen at this World Cup, you can beat anybody on any given day. You never know. Brazil over Japan 2-1 on a late goal in regulation. We saw Paraguay beat Germany on penalty. See? Anybody can beat anybody. The Germans don't typically lose in that fashion. In fact, they haven't lost on penalties in 50 years. So, stranger things, right? Cote d'Ivoire tomorrow against Norway. France will get Sweden. Mexico against Ecuador as the round of 32 will continue. And hopefully it's as good as today was because, you know, it was awesome. Canucks made some moves. Brendan Gallagher is now a member of the hockey club via trade for the Montreal Canadiens. Gally from here was a Vancouver Giant and a good culture guy. He's been around a long time. He's a captain in Montreal for a long time in a very tough place to play. So he'll definitely have some lessons and things to teach the younger kids in the room. That's never a bad thing. The Canucks also moving Nils Höglander to the Nashville Predators for a third-round pick in 2029. Sports at 15 and 45 past every hour anytime. Sportsnet.ca/650.
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6: You're listening to 1130 News Radio, and I'm David Natalini. A BC mother whose child took her own life is calling for more to be done to protect children in cyberspace. Our Amy Beeman reports the call comes as the federal government issued its online harms bill earlier this month.
35: After losing her daughter to harmful online content, a BC mother is pleading for strengthened protections for children on social media. Chelsea Whittingham says her daughter Maddie was repeatedly shown harmful content online.
11: Families cannot fight billion-dollar technology systems alone. Canada needs greater transparency around age verification, recommendation algorithms directed at children, regulation of self-harm and suicide-promoting content targeting minors, independent oversight of platforms, and faster intervention mechanisms for you.
35: Attorney General Nikki Sharma joined Whittingham and says Ottawa should move quickly on safety regulations, ensuring it includes stronger enforcement and accountability for tech companies. I'm Amy Beeman.
6: And it's been less than a week, yet hundreds of Canadians have already donated to the public fundraiser to restore the former official residence of the Prime Minister.
12: The Rideau Hall Foundation says it's gotten more than $100,000 in donations toward the renovation of 24 Sussex. President and CEO Teresa Marquess says the charity is humbled and moved after it received more than 200 online donations since last Friday when Prime Minister Mark Carney announced a public fundraiser and design competition to restore the rundown residence. The renovation doesn't have a specific budget yet, but Marquess says the cap for donations is set at $5 million, or 10% of the $50 million goal. Rideau Hall Foundation only accepts donations from named individuals and rejects contributions from corporations or anonymous donors. Craig Lord, The Canadian Press, Ottawa.
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23: From the 1130 Rogers Xfinity Internet Traffic Center, I'm Kevin Olenek, and we'll start in Langley. First of all, power restored on 16th Avenue and 250 Street. Power has been restored at 16th Avenue and 256th Street for a collision that happened earlier this afternoon. So no delays on that 248 to 256th area, but watch for road work on 16th Avenue and 248th Street. And also watch for road work on Highway 1 westbound from Bradner Road to 256. You are delayed going that way.

0: UBC as well. This will be as you're going westbound around UBC Boulevard between the University Golf Club and Acadia Road. As we look at the weather, we are looking at some cloudy skies tonight, a low of 14. Some cloudy skies tomorrow, a high of 20. Possibility of showers on Wednesday, a high of 19. Clouds on Thursday, a high of 18. Friday's a start of a really warm stretch with a mix of sun and cloud at a high of 21. It is currently 18 degrees in Vancouver.
1: Welcome back. I'm David Natalini. New Mexico's governor says the state could seek billions in civil damages after DEA agents knowingly allowed fentanyl shipments to hit the streets.
2: Authorities in New Mexico are demanding accountability after learning that federal drug enforcement agents repeatedly allowed shipments of fentanyl to flow into drug-plagued communities between 2023 and 2025 in a bid to build bigger cases.
3: We're outraged. This is a stunning failure by the federal government.
2: New Mexico Governor Michelle Lujan Grisham spoke at a news conference with state and local law enforcement leaders.
3: The DEA stood silently by and watched thousands of fentanyl pills get distributed with no arrests, no effort.
2: Whistleblower David Howell told the Associated Press the strategy amounted to a gamble with public safety and may have violated Justice Department rules. The state is launching a criminal investigation, and the governor says they may also seek civil damages. I'm Jennifer King.
1: Details are emerging about a fatal alligator attack on a woman swimming in a Florida river.
4: North of Orlando, Florida, a woman swimming with friends attacked by a large alligator. Her boyfriend desperately trying to pry her from its mouth. Officials say the 31-year-old woman from Orlando was swimming in about 3 feet of water on Sunday, the woman dying on the way to the hospital. It's the third alligator attack in Central Florida in the last week. A child fishing at a resort was bitten on his hand, and a snorkeler was mauled at a state park.
1: That was ABC's Victor Aquindo reporting. Authorities are back in control of a detention center in North Carolina after the inmates seized control of the facility.
5: Authorities in eastern North Carolina say that all inmates and staff are now accounted for, and those who sustained injuries have received treatment after inmates overpowered at the correctional staff, consisting of only three guards at the Bertie Martin Regional Detention Center in Windsor. The siege ended hours later when law enforcement regained control. 88 inmates overpowered three guards at about 5 a.m. One guard escaped. Two others were released hours later, along with a large group of prisoners. Bertie County Sheriff Tyrone Ruffin.
6: All correctional officers have been released and they are safe.
5: The released inmates have been transferred to another facility as authorities investigate. Sound courtesy WITN. I'm Lisa Dwyer.
1: And Philadelphia is trading a fictional boxer for a real one.
7: Sylvester Stallone as Rocky Balboa running up the steps of the Philadelphia Art Museum is an indelible image, not just for film, but for the city of brotherly love itself. So much so, the Art Museum has long had a Rocky statue outside. But now it's being replaced by a 12-foot bronze memorial to Joe Frazier, the heavyweight boxing champion who once took down Muhammad Ali. The change comes after the Rocky statue faced criticism for prioritizing a fictional white character over a real black boxer and native Philadelphian. Mike Dubusky, ABC News.
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1: A mixed start to the week on markets with a lot to come this week. Now, today, the U.S. Supreme Court ruled that Lisa Cook can remain on the Fed, at least for now. You'll remember the U.S. president tried to fire her a few months ago, and this ruling essentially reinforces the central bank's independence from the White House. The Dow today closed above 52,000 for the first time, so it did finish at a record high, up by 306, the S&P higher by 86 points, and the NASDAQ, the big winner, it was up 522, an advance of 2% on the day. That also snapped a five-day losing streak. Now, U.S. markets will be closed on Friday for July 4th, which is actually Saturday. So we will get that U.S. jobs report on Thursday. On this side of the border, the TSX finishing lower to start the week. It was down 156 points, 34,823, pretty much giving back all of the gains it saw Friday. Gold futures, a big factor today, down 1.6% to 4,029. Nova Gold was one of the big weights on Bay Street today. That stock dropped by 4.5%. Oil today bouncing off a roughly four-month low. It was up by $1.52 to $70.75 a barrel. And our loonie a little lower again today, trading just shy of 70.5 cents U.S., with GDP data set to be released tomorrow. At the Business Center, I'm Chris McCusker.
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6: Hello there, and thank you for joining us. It's Monday, June 29th, and I'm David Natalini. It's getting pretty dark out there. We're currently sitting at 16 degrees in Vancouver, and here's what's making news right now. Canada now has an opponent this weekend as the pool of teams in the FIFA World Cup gets ever smaller.
7: Search for six people who went missing after a charter boat capsized in the Strait of Georgia this weekend has now been called off.
8: The BC Nurses Union has issued a 72-hour strike notice. This comes just weeks after its members voted to reject a tentative contract offer.
9: A long-gone but legendary jazz club will be named one of Vancouver's places that matter at a plaque presentation on Tuesday.
10: Canada gets Morocco in the round of 16 at the World Cup on Saturday. And Brendan Gallagher coming to the Vancouver Canucks Sports at 45.
1: The NASDAQ surges by more than 500 points after days of losses. The Dow up by more than 300. It closed at a record. And the TSX finished in the red. Business at 56.
6: 11:30 news time is 9:31. And now over to the traffic center. Here's Kevin Olenek.
11: Starting at the Queensboro Bridge here, David, where you do have delays southbound of the Queensboro Bridge around Stewartson Way. I don't know what is going on there. Johnny, I just noticed it. Star pound 11:30. And there's also delays around King George Boulevard and Bridgeview Drive in all directions. That's been going on for a while. You're keeping an eye on that. You also got road work on Highway 1 as you're heading in both directions from 216th and Langley to around Clearbrook Road in Abbotsford. You are slow westbound just as you're leaving Bradner, so watch out for that. And you are slow as you're getting right into Abbotsford around Clearbrook. The Lionsgate Bridge, Ironworkers looks good, but do watch for the pedestrian traffic downtown. Of course, the match between Netherlands and Morocco has just wrapped up about 30 minutes ago, but there will be some people celebrating around downtown. And remember, Granville from Davie to Georgia, pedestrian only. Pacific from Canby to Carroll is closed in both directions. And as we look at the weather, we're looking at cloudy skies tonight, a low of 14. Cloudy skies Tuesday, a high of 20. There is a possibility of showers on Canada Day Wednesday, a high of 19. It is currently 18 degrees in Vancouver. David?
6: Thank you very much, Kevin. 11:30 news time is now 9:33. And on to your top stories. The Canadian men's national team knew they would have to slay a giant in the round of 16 at the FIFA World Cup, and now they know which giant they'll be facing.
10: After what we saw on Monday in the round of 32, perhaps we're all lucky as Canadians that Stephen Eustachio saved us from penalty kick drama. Morocco finding a way to get it done in Mexico on penalties to top the Netherlands and advance to the round of 16. It looked as though the Orange would pull this one out with a goal in the 72nd. Instead, Morocco fighting back, tying it up in the 90th minute on a goal by Issa Diop. Now, we know that Morocco is very good. They are in the top 10 of the world rankings coming into this tournament. Canadian coach Jesse Marsh said on Sunday after their win over South Africa that they would just throw everything they have at a giant on Saturday. That giant, Morocco. It's in Houston. Can't wait for that. I'm Marcus Fitzgerald.
6: In the meantime, Vancouver businesses that chose to capitalize on the city's involvement in FIFA have seen big gains since the first ball was kicked at this summer's tournament.
12: And that economic bump is being felt strongest at bars and restaurants, with some seeing increases as much as 50%. Some pubs saying the increases are higher than what they see on St. Paddy's Day or the Super Bowl. Here's Vancouver FIFA host committee lead, Jesse Adcock.
13: Most of the businesses that have leaned into the soccer theme are displaying the matches, have brought in that energy. Those folks will definitely iterate that they have seen an increase in business.
12: Tourism Minister Ann Kang says the province's figures show that passenger spending will double from $23 billion to $46 billion over the next 5 years. I'm Kyle Benning.
6: The search for half a dozen missing people has now been suspended after a fishing boat capsized yesterday in the Strait of Georgia near Point Roberts. As our Ben Bugera reports, Mounties are now saying that the six people are presumed to have drowned.
7: And four people were recovered from the waters in a response that included agencies like the Mounties, Coast Guard, BC Ferries, and several civilian vessels. Major Gregory Clark is with the Joint Rescue Coordination Center in Victoria. He says the search was called off for the remaining six people because none of them had life jackets, which reduced the likelihood of surviving in the water.
14: So ultimately, we recommend to the commander a search suspension, where we are very confident that had there been any survivors on the surface of the water, we would have found them by that time. And then it was handed over to RCMP at 9:45 last night.
7: Now, Clark says the search area was thoroughly covered very quickly by aircraft imaging and cameras. Richmond Mounties say two survivors, a man and a woman, are in critical condition, while another man and woman have now been discharged from hospital. I'm Ben Bugera.
6: Vancouver Coastal Health says two of the rescued passengers are being treated at Richmond Hospital, while one is at Vancouver General. An inmate's body has been found after he escaped from his Vancouver Island prison over the weekend. Ernest Jensen's body was found floating in the ocean near the William Head Institution. The 69-year-old was serving a life sentence for second-degree murder and was unaccounted for yesterday. Correctional Service Canada says they'll look into the incident and have since notified the coroner. An exceptional search of an Abbotsford prison has come to an end. The Matsky Institution has been on lockdown since June 19th, with staff finding no shortage of contraband. This includes bales of tobacco, homemade alcohol, a cell phone, and a micro SD card. Operations have since resumed to normal at the prison, which means that inmates can now have visitors.
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6: 60,000 nurses across BC are now in a position to strike. Arnaldo Suarez reports this comes after members rejected a tentative agreement reached by the Nurses Bargaining Association and BC Health Employers.
16: Union President Adrian Gear says the strike notice is a demand for nurses to be heard and valued as they're facing increasing safety and burnout issues.
17: Certainly have determined our top five bargaining priorities and they haven't changed. Certainly our benefits, general wages, retention, the way our overtime is handled, and also ensuring that there is compliance with ratios, that hasn't changed. What has fallen short is that the mandate simply does not cover what nurses need to see.
16: Gear says the nurses will be in a legal position of strike on Thursday if no progress is made in negotiations. She says job action could be anything from an overtime ban to large-scale withdrawals of service, excluding those that have already been designated as essential. I'm Reynaldo Suarez.
6: In a statement to 1130 News Radio, the Ministry of Health says it respects the right of all workers to bargain collectively, including the decision by union members to take job action. It's a major milestone for a program built on the belief that local stories deserve to be remembered and celebrated.
9: The Vancouver Heritage Foundation's Places That Matter program is marking its 15th year with two plaque presentations Tuesday. Jessica Kwan is the Community Engagement Manager at the VHF. She says Plaque 101 will go up Tuesday afternoon in front of the former site of the Settler Jazz Club, which opened in 1956.
15: It was on Watson Street, Broadway and Watson, which is just one block east of Main in a lane-like street that had a bunch of factories and businesses and then a basement that was then used as a site for music. And the cellar opened up there for about a decade in the 50s to 60s.
9: Plaque 100 goes up Tuesday morning in Robson Park in honor of the Mount Pleasant Family Center Society. I'm John Ackerman.
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11: Looking good in both directions right now, David. A 5 to 10 minute wait at all crossings southbound. A 5 to 10 minute wait at all crossings northbound, including for commercial trucks. It was a bit busy last hour, but all clear right now. Of course, as always, you can find the latest border wait times anytime at vancouver.citynews.ca/border. David?
6: Thank you very much. Up next, your traffic and weather forecast. 1130 News time is 940.
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6: 1130 News time is 9:41, and now back over to the traffic center. We're going to the Queensboro Bridge with Kevin Olenek.
11: Yes. Now, remember, David, they have been doing the road work on that Queensboro Bridge for quite some time, but they took a break from this, scheduled a break from this from June 11th to July 9th, except for tonight and tomorrow night. They are going to be doing some work from 9:30 until 5. It's one lane in each direction. There's also a speed limit reduction in the area as well. So I do expect delays. You are delayed as you're going southbound. Prepare for those delays as you are going northbound as well. There's also a delay in Surrey on King George Boulevard and Bridgeview Drive in all directions. I still have not figured out why, but it's been there for a good hour. *11:30 if you are watching that or have an idea what is going on there. Just could be something going on. Highway 1 westbound in Langley has a couple of delays you need to be aware of, and one around Bradner Road, the other around 256. Remember the work that's going on there on Highway 1 from 216th to Clearbrook Road in both directions, and just expect some pedestrian traffic downtown Vancouver. Of course, there was a lot of people down at Canada Place watching that game between Netherlands and Morocco, and a lot of people in a celebratory mood for sure. So watch for delays around Granville from Davie to Georgia, which is pedestrian only, Pacific from Cambie to Carroll, but just wandering around downtown. As we look at the weather, it's a partly cloudy night, so a good night for a walk, a low of 14. Cloudy skies on Tuesday, a high of 20. A possibility of showers on Wednesday, a high of 19. Cloudy skies on Thursday, a high of 18. And we are currently at 16 degrees in Vancouver, David.
6: Thank you very much, Kevin. Today marks the fifth anniversary of the 2021 heat dome, which was deemed one of Canada's deadliest weather events. The Canadian Association of Nurses for the Environment says 619 people died in BC during the heat. Agnes Black speaks for the group.
0: I call on the BC government to honor the lives lost in the heat dome by recommitting to the health of all British Columbians by turning away from LNG and other fossil fuels, which are the root cause of climate change, and toward clean energy. That would give all of us hope for a future without heat domes and without heat dome deaths.
6: She adds that work to combat extreme weather, like indoor heat bylaws and public cooling centers, must continue. Up next, your top stories and a check of sports with Marcus Fitzgerald. What's going on, Marcus?
10: Heck of a Monday at the World Cup. Canada will meet Morocco after all of that. That's coming up on Saturday. It's all in the way in just a minute.
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6: Hello there. My name is David Natalini, and here's what's making news right now. It's going to be a face-off between Morocco and Canada this weekend as the FIFA World Cup continues. The six missing passengers from a capsized fishing boat are believed to have drowned. Four of their 10-person crew are now recovering. And after sports,
25: crews with the Burnaby Urban Search and Rescue are in hard-hit Venezuela, helping track down survivors after two powerful earthquakes.
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10: The Canadian men's national team with an extra day of rest, and they just watched Morocco and the Netherlands go 120 minutes in some high-pressure, high-nerves penalty kicks. Morocco finding a way to pull it out, though, and advancing, winning 3-2 on those PKs. So it'll be Canada and Morocco on Saturday in Houston with a trip to the quarterfinal on the line at the World Cup. That just sounds wild, doesn't it? Germany losing on penalties earlier in the day to Paraguay 4-3. So the Germans are done. Paraguay is through. Brazil escaped with a late goal in a win over Japan. The round of 32 continues on Tuesday. You'll have Cote d'Ivoire against Norway. France takes on Sweden. Mexico head-to-head with Ecuador. The Canucks making some moves on Monday. Brendan Gallagher is now a member of the hockey club. The one-time Vancouver Giant coming back home with a year left on his deal, talked about building a culture on Monday.
26: You want good people around. You want people that, you know, you're going to have a bad day. You know they're going to show up the next day and be better. You don't want guys that are going to be pointing fingers and looking around the room for answers. It's, you know, you got to find it within. And when you go through that as a group, you're stronger coming out of it. And I think I saw that here in Montreal. I think, you know, we went through a few tough years together, but for the most part, you know, the core of that group stayed the same. And when you go through that stuff, you become closer as a group. And I think that's important as well as being able to stick together through adversity. And, you know, I'm not sure what's ahead for us in Vancouver there, but I know that, you know, we're going to be a group that competes.
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6: 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Members of Burnaby's urban search and rescue team are now on the ground in Venezuela after a pair of deadly earthquakes. Our Maria Vinca hears more about their work.
25: The team says it comprises firefighters, police officers, and paramedics who have volunteered to help in the search and treat the injured. Deputy Fire Chief Ian Hetherington says they're going building by building, floor by floor, knowing there are many people who remain trapped.
4: The dogs are trained to find victims in rubble, so you focus on that. You have search capabilities, either technical search capabilities, and you just focus on that when you get assigned a building or an area.
25: The team is expected to be down there for about a week. A 7.2 and 7.5 earthquake shook Venezuela within a minute of each other last Wednesday. I'm Maria Vinca.
6: In the meantime, it's been 5 days since those massive back-to-back earthquakes, and some survivors are still being pulled from the rubble of collapsed buildings. ABC's James Longman reports.
7: Crews pulled out an 11-year-old boy, and another boy was saved with his father. And a 9-month-old baby was rescued with her mother by a crew from Fairfax County, Virginia. More than 1,700 are now confirmed dead, and the danger of aftershocks is still real. There have been more than 600 aftershocks since those massive quakes.
6: The remoteness and severe damage in some communities have delayed relief efforts. And Heritage Minister Mark Miller says the Canadian Museum for Human Rights made an error in curation of an exhibit about displaced Palestinians. The exhibit focuses on the forcible displacement of about 750,000 Palestinians. Miller says he visited the Winnipeg Museum and found it, quote, regrettable that it did not identify Hamas as a terrorist organization that seeks to kill Jews. He also talked about the role the museum board played.
8: I'm surprised at some allegations that the board was not able to see the exhibit beforehand, because that would, to me, seem like an error in governance.
6: But Miller says he won't intervene in curation decisions. Up next, we're going to be taking a look at your traffic and weather forecast.
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11: From the 1130 Rogers Xfinity Internet Traffic Center, I'm Kevin Olenek. You will notice delays on the Queensboro Bridge. The reason for that is there is road work going on. Now, remember that they did take a break for the last couple of weeks of the work that they were doing southbound at the metal plate, but they have scheduled work for tonight and tomorrow until from 9:30 until around 5 a.m. You will have delays as you're going southbound. It will be one lane in each direction, but you're definitely dealing with delays southbound. You're also dealing with delays on King George Boulevard in Bridgeview Drive in all directions. Something's going on there. Let us know at Star or Pound 1130. As far as Highway 1 in Langley, you've got delays westbound on Highway 1 around 256. Remember, there is road work going on from 216th to Bradner Road in both directions. And a lot of people will be around downtown Vancouver still celebrating the game between the Netherlands and Morocco. So still watch for delays around that area, just to expect some detours. And remember, Granville from Davie to Georgia is pedestrian only. Pacific from Canby to Carroll is also closed. As we look at the weather, we are looking at a partly cloudy night tonight, a low of 14. Cloudy skies on Tuesday, a high of 20. A possibility of showers on Canada Day, Wednesday, a high of 19. Cloudy skies Thursday, a high of 18. And a mix of sun and cloud on Friday, a high of 21. It is currently 16 degrees in Vancouver.
6: Welcome back. I'm David Natalini. The U.S. and Iran are now reportedly standing down after several days of strikes between them. Our Michelle Mackey with what it means for negotiations.
0: U.S. President Donald Trump says Iran has called for another meeting that's set to take place Tuesday in Qatar's capital city. But Iran's foreign ministry spokesperson said late Monday, U.S. officials' trip to Doha had nothing to do with the Iranian delegation visiting the city, adding Iran has no talks planned with the U.S. over the coming days. The memorandum of understanding signed by the U.S. and Iran earlier this month includes commitments to release billions in Iranian funds, with payments to be routed directly to approved vendors to supply essential humanitarian goods. Tehran has also insisted on a Lebanon ceasefire as part of its interim deal with Washington. The fighting between Iran-backed Hezbollah militants and Israeli forces continued over the weekend, with Israel's military releasing a video Sunday it says shows the destruction of tunnel infrastructure in southern Lebanon used by Hezbollah.
6: As for the Strait of Hormuz, maritime traffic has once again slowed, and Iran now says it wants to control the traffic that can go in and out of the waterway. At least six people are dead in a mass shooting in Germany.
2: A male suspect shot and killed at least six people at a youth welfare facility in Stuttgart, Germany. Lüneburg police president Katrin Schul says four people who had been shot in a gruesome manner died at the scene. Another died while being resuscitated. Another succumbed to severe injuries. So now they have six fatalities to mourn.
9: Tödlich getroffene Opfer zu beklagen haben.
2: Others were also wounded at the facility, which provides temporary accommodation for pregnant women or young mothers with children. Officials believe it may have stemmed from a custody dispute. All of the victims were employees of the youth center or its affiliates. Mass shootings are rare in Germany, which has very restrictive gun laws. The suspect has been arrested. I'm Lisa Dwyer.
6: And music stars have said their final goodbye to industry icon Clive Davis.
13: Pop royalty attended the funeral for music executive Clive Davis. Kenny G played a mournful sax solo. Bruce Springsteen said Davis was not the most humble person in the music business.
15: Clive was big and bombastic and brave and full of ideas and just believed.
13: Davis died at his Manhattan apartment at the age of 94. Dionne Warwick told the story about how Davis urged her to work with Barry Manilow in the 70s. She initially resisted. Clive Davis gave Alicia Keys her start.
16: You never asked me to shrink. You always asked me to expand.
13: Jennifer Hudson was in tears after singing a song from another artist whose career was launched by Clive Davis, Whitney Houston.
18: Oh. We love you, Clive.
13: I'm Ed Donahue.
6: Up next, your business report. 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
1: A mixed start to the week on markets with a lot to come this week. Now, today, the U.S. Supreme Court ruled that Lisa Cook can remain on the Fed at least for now. You'll remember the U.S. president tried to fire her a few months ago, and this ruling essentially reinforces the central bank's independence from the White House. The Dow today closed above 52,000 for the first time, so it did finish at a record high, up by 306, the S&P higher by 86 points, and the NASDAQ, the big winner, it was up 522, an advance of 2% on the day. That also snapped a five-day losing streak. Now, U.S. markets will be closed on Friday for July 4th, which is actually Saturday. So we will get that U.S. jobs report on Thursday. On this side of the border, the TSX finishing lower to start the week. It was down 156 points, 34,823, pretty much giving back all of the gains it saw Friday. Gold futures, a big factor today, down 1.6% to 4,029. Nova Gold was one of the big weights on Bay Street today. That stock dropped by 4.5%. Oil today bouncing off a roughly four-month low. It was up by $1.52 to $70.75 a barrel. And our loonie a little lower again today, trading just shy of 70.5 cents U.S., with GDP data set to be released tomorrow. At the Business Center, I'm Chris McCusker.
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6: Taking a quick look at the national weather forecast. In Saskatoon, currently sitting at 17 degrees and mostly cloudy. In Toronto, it's mainly clear at 23. And in nearby Victoria, mostly cloudy at 16 degrees. It is now 10 p.m.
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6: Hello there, and thank you for joining us. My name is David Natalini. In Vancouver, it's clear at the moment. We're sitting at 16 degrees, and here's what's making news right now. The game has been set. Canada now has an opponent in this weekend's FIFA World Cup match.
8: Six people are now presumed to have drowned after they went missing after a boat capsized over the weekend in the Strait of Georgia.
10: 60,000 nurses across BC now in position of strike. This comes after members rejected a tentative agreement reached by the Nurses Bargaining Association and BC Health Employers.
18: It's a major milestone for Vancouver's Places That Matter. The program is celebrating its 15th anniversary Tuesday with its 100th plaque presentation.
22: Canada's opponent on Saturday with a trip to the quarterfinal at the World Cup on the line, Morocco. And Brendan Gallagher is a Vancouver Canuck. Sports at 15.
1: The Dow closed at a record, the NASDAQ jumped by more than 500 points, and the TSX was lower by more than 100. Business at 26.
6: 11:30 news time is 10:01. And now over to the Rogers Xfinity Internet Traffic Center. Here's Kevin Olenek.
11: And we got an update on the Queensborough Bridge and an update in the situation in Surrey here, David. Let's start with the Queensborough Bridge. The road work on the Queensborough Bridge is back for tonight and for tomorrow, 9:30 p.m. until 5 a.m. It's just for these two nights here as they're just doing this work. One lane in each direction. You are definitely busy southbound from the new west side. You are back to 20th, but don't be surprised if you're busy as you go northbound. Now, the other thing around the Stellawassen Bridge is there is some paving going on King George Boulevard from 128th to 132nd. The lights are out in the area. Traffic control is on scene, and it is controlling that area, so watch out for that. And then you got Highway 1. You've got detours to expect in both directions on Highway 1 from 216 to Clearbrook Road. And this is because they're doing a lot of road work through the area. There's some areas that is a reduced speed limit. There's some areas that there are lane closures. So I'd navigate with caution through that area. No work on the Lionsgate Bridge, no work on the Ironworkers Bridge right now. As we look at the weather, we are looking at a partly cloudy night tonight, a low of 14, cloudy skies for Tuesday, a high of 20, a possibility of showers Wednesday, Canada Day, a high of 19. It is currently 16 degrees in Vancouver, David.
6: Thank you very much, Kevin. 11:30 news time is 10:02. And now on to your top stories. There's plenty of excitement Monday night in Mexico as Canada will now play Morocco in the round of 16 at the FIFA World Cup.
22: We knew that no matter who came through in the match between Morocco and the Netherlands, that Canada was going to face a stiff test on Saturday in the round of 16, and they would be underdogs. However, it's probably a positive that the Netherlands and Morocco had to play 120 minutes, followed by pressure-packed penalties. But Morocco found a way to get it done with penalty kicks after they had tied this match up in the 90th minute. Maybe they have heavy legs. Maybe they'll be a little bit fatigued going into Saturday. But Canada knows they'll have to be at their very best if they are to take down one of the better squads on this earth. I'm Marcus Fitzgerald.
6: In the meantime, the numbers are in, and the province is touting what the bump from co-hosting the FIFA World Cup means for the growth of large events and tourism in BC.
0: The provincial government celebrating how the region has fared in the opening weeks of the FIFA World Cup. Initial figures show YVR handling a daily average of 85,000 passengers, with some businesses capitalizing on the beautiful games showcase event. Tourism Minister Ann Kang says the province is expecting the tournament to have a massive bump in tourism by 2031.
9: Currently, we have $23 billion annually with $8 billion in GDP. And so in the next 5 years, we'll be able to see that double, as well with this event contributing to an additional 1 million people coming to British Columbia.
0: Kang adds, given the city and BC place are being broadcasted to the world, it could spur more global conventions and concerts to stop in Vancouver. I'm Kyle Benning.
6: Mounties say six people are presumed to have drowned after a boat capsized off Point Roberts yesterday. The Tawasin First Nation has since identified the boat as a fishing vessel. Our Ben Bugera reports four people were pulled out of the water alive.
12: The distress call came in just before noon, and the Mounties, Coast Guard, BC Ferries, along with several civilian vessels, converged on the area to try to locate the 10 people on board. Major Gregory Clark speaks for the Joint Rescue Coordination Center in Victoria. He says that decision to recommend a search suspension was made through a series of probability studies.
14: We have drift modeling. We had live satellite data marker buoys in the water tracking the drift and the currents, where any potential missing people would go. And we always adjust our search efforts towards those areas.
12: Now, Clark says another big factor in this was none of the people who went into the water were wearing life jackets, which greatly lowers the chance of survival. RCMP say two survivors, a man and a woman, are in critical condition, while another man and woman have been discharged from hospital. I'm Ben Bugera.
6: Vancouver Coastal Health says three of the people rescued are now being treated at their hospitals. A 69-year-old inmate that escaped from a Vancouver Island prison has been found dead. Correctional Service Canada says Ernest Jensen's body was found in the ocean off the coast of Machosen. Jensen was unaccounted for at the William Head Institution yesterday. He was serving a life sentence for second-degree murder since March 1991. The service says a coroner will now determine how Jensen died. Meanwhile, a lengthy lockdown has come to an end at an Abbotsford prison. Correctional Service Canada says the Matsky Institution had been on lockdown since June 19th for an exceptional search. They say contraband like pills, drugs, and homemade weapons were found. All operations at the prison have returned to normal, including regular visits. 60,000 BC nurses are now in a legal position to strike as early as Thursday afternoon. Arnaldo Suarez says this comes after members rejected a tentative agreement.
17: 67% of voting members rejected the contract, citing major frustration with unaddressed workloads, burnout, safety, and wage increases they say fell short. BC Nurses Union President Adrian Geertel says job action could look like an overtime ban.
23: And then if required, we would consider withdrawing labor. And that would mean that although we would be obligated to maintain essential service levels, it could cause service disruption and delay in care. But that is the last thing that we want to do.
17: And with the BC Nurses Union issuing a 72-hour strike notice, the clock is ticking. Gear says after years of chronic staffing shortages, workplace violence, mounting pressures across the healthcare system, nurses have made it clear that the status quo can no longer continue. I'm Reynaldo Suarez.
6: In a statement, the Ministry of Health says these negotiations are important and sensitive, and it wants to give the Health Employers Association and the Nurses Bargaining Association some space. Fire crews were called out to the Hazelwood Hotel SRO on the downtown east side today. Vancouver Fire says the blaze broke out on the building's second floor on East Hastings near Gore. Crews say there's been heavy fire damage to one unit and considerable water damage to others. No injuries have been reported, but 12 people have since been displaced. The cause appears to be accidental.
5: Everything Vancouver.
6: And the Vancouver Heritage Foundation is marking a major milestone.
2: On Tuesday, the VHF will unveil the 100th and 101st plaques in its Places That Matter program. Places That Matter was started 15 years ago to mark the city of Vancouver's 125th birthday. Here is Jessica Kwan, Community Engagement Manager at the Vancouver Heritage Foundation.
13: Yeah, I really never envisioned that it would take this long to do 100, but it's really satisfying to see that this project is still relevant as ever 15 years later, and that we're continuing to celebrate 100 plaques, and we hopefully will continue to do more.
2: Plaque 100 will go up Tuesday morning in Robson Park to honor the Mount Pleasant Family Center Society. Plaque 101 goes up Tuesday afternoon on Watson Street in front of the former site of the Cellar Jazz Club, coinciding with the Vancouver International Jazz Festival. I'm John Ackerman.
6: Still to come, the 1130 News Radio Ferry Report. It's 10:09.
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11: Reminder, Wednesday, Canada Day, David. 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David?
6: 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He'll be back in 60 seconds for your traffic and weather. 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
20: 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Sorry, Landon. 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
19: I was going to change this shirt anyway. Serving Langley, Surrey, and Maple Ridge.
6: 1130 News Time is 10:11. And now back over to the traffic center. We're heading to Surrey with Kevin Olenek.
11: Yeah, two new problems in Surrey here, David. Two collisions, one on Highway 99 and 16th Avenue as you are heading southbound. Watch for delays through there. Not sure which lane is blocked, but there is a collision there. And the other one is on 100th Avenue in King George Boulevard. And there are delays in all directions over there. And you're also dealing with some pavement leaving on near the Stella Wasson Bridge. King George Boulevard between 128th and 132nd is where this paving is going on. It's delays in both directions. They've turned the lights out there so that it's traffic control directing you through that area. You're also noticing a delay in the Queensboro Bridge, and you're like, why? I thought they took a break from this. They're back for a couple of days with this work southbound middle plate that they've been working on the last little while. So this will be tonight until overnight until 5 a.m. and tomorrow from 9:30 p.m. until 5 a.m. And then the work is also continuing to Highway 1 from 216th to Clearbrook Road in both directions. Now, there is some areas that there's a reduced speed limit. You also have lane closures in some areas as well. So it will be a bit of a maze to get through that. Drive with caution. As we look at the weather, partly cloudy skies tonight, a low of 14. Cloudy skies on Tuesday, a high of 20. A possibility of showers for Canada Day Wednesday, a high of 19. Cloudy skies on Thursday, a high of 18. It is currently 16 degrees in Vancouver. David?
6: Thank you very much, Kevin. Vancouver police say their officers witnessed someone punching a man in a headlock. This happened last Wednesday along East Hastings. Police say the suspect they arrested was arrested the previous day for possibly trafficking drugs. The suspect was taken to jail and has since been released to a bail supervisor. Mounties in Langley are on the lookout for a missing 13-year-old boy. RCMP say Zane Johnston was last seen on June 18th and was reported missing the following day. He's described as 5'6", 150 pounds, with brown hair and eyes. This isn't the first time this boy has gone missing. In February, the Chilliwack RCMP also searched for Johnston in their community. Up next, we're going to be taking a look at your top stories and having a check of sports with Marcus Fitzgerald. What's going on, Marcus?
22: Here from Brendan Gallagher, the newest Vancouver Canuck and former Vancouver Giant. Canada, Morocco, round of 16, Saturday at the World Cup. On the way in 60 seconds.
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6: Hello there, my name is David Natalini, and here's what's making news right now. We now know that Morocco and Canada will be facing off against each other in Houston this Saturday for the FIFA World Cup. Six people are believed to have drowned after their boat capsized. A search for them has turned into a recovery mission. And after sports,
21: a BC mother is pleading for more online protection for children after suffering a heartbreaking loss.
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22: The Canadian men's national team with an extra day of rest, and they just watched Morocco and the Netherlands go 120 minutes and some high-pressure, high-nerves penalty kicks. Morocco finding a way to pull it out, though, and advancing, winning 3-2 on those PKs. So it'll be Canada and Morocco on Saturday in Houston with a trip to the quarterfinal on the line at the World Cup. That just sounds wild, doesn't it? Germany losing on penalties earlier in the day to Paraguay 4-3. So the Germans are done. Paraguay is through. Brazil escaped with a late goal in a win over Japan. The round of 32 continues on Tuesday. You'll have Cote d'Ivoire against Norway. France takes on Sweden. Mexico head-to-head with Ecuador. The Canucks making some moves on Monday. Brendan Gallagher is now a member of the hockey club. The one-time Vancouver Giant coming back home with a year left on his deal, talked about building a culture on Monday.
0: You want good people around. You want people that, you know, you're going to have a bad day. You know they're going to show up the next day and be better. You know, you don't want guys that are going to be pointing fingers and looking around the room for answers. It's, you know, you got to find it within. And when you go through that as a group, you're stronger coming out of it. And I think I saw that here in Montreal. I think, you know, we went through a few tough years together, but for the most part, you know, the core of that group stayed the same. And when you go through that stuff, you become closer as a group. And I think that's important as well, is being able to stick together through adversity. And, you know, I'm not sure what's ahead for us in Vancouver there, but I know that, you know, we're going to be a group that competes.
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6: You're listening to 1130 News Radio, and I'm David Natalini. A BC mother whose child took her own life is calling for more to be done to protect children in cyberspace. Our Amy Beeman reports the call comes as the federal government issued its online harms bill earlier this month.
21: After losing her daughter to harmful online content, a BC mother is pleading for strengthened protections for children on social media. Chelsea Whittingham says her daughter Maddie was repeatedly shown harmful content online.
10: Families cannot fight billion-dollar technology systems alone. Canada needs greater transparency around age verification, recommendation algorithms directed at children, regulation of self-harm and suicide-promoting content targeting minors, independent oversight of platforms, and faster intervention mechanisms for youth.
21: Attorney General Nikki Sharma joined Whittingham and says Ottawa should move quickly on safety regulations, ensuring it includes stronger enforcement and accountability for tech companies. I'm Amy Beeman.
6: And it's been less than a week, yet hundreds of Canadians have already donated to the public fundraiser to restore the former official residence of the Prime Minister.
18: The Rideau Hall Foundation says it's gotten more than $100,000 in donations toward the renovation of 24 Sussex. President and CEO Teresa Marquess says the charity is humbled and moved after it received more than 200 online donations since last Friday when Prime Minister Mark Carney announced a public fundraiser and design competition to restore the rundown residence. The renovation doesn't have a specific budget yet, but Marquess says the cap for donations is set at $5 million, or 10% of the $50 million goal. Rideau Hall Foundation only accepts donations from named individuals and rejects contributions from corporations or anonymous donors. Craig Lord, The Canadian Press, Ottawa.
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2: from the 1130 Rogers Xfinity Internet Traffic Center. I'm Kevin Olenek. Two new collisions to be aware of in Surrey. One is on Highway 99 southbound near 16th Avenue. It is watch for delays over through that area with emergency crews on scene. And the other one is on 100th Avenue and King George Boulevard. Watch for delays through that area as well. And I believe there is now a new collision in Surrey on Highway 10 around Panorama Drive. And this one looks like this is eastbound, star or pound 1130 if you have an update on that. And then you got roadwork in Surrey to be aware of as well, especially some paving on King George Boulevard from 128 to 132nd. It is in both directions. They turned out the lights. There's traffic control on scene. You've got delays on King George Boulevard and Bridgeview Drive. And then you got a delay on the Queensboro Bridge. That road work is back for tonight and tomorrow. Southbound, mid-span is the work. One lane in each direction. Expect delays, especially on the new west side. You're back to Stewartson and 20th. As we look at the weather, partly cloudy skies tonight, a low of 14. Cloudy skies on Tuesday, a high of 20. A possibility of showers on Wednesday, a high of 19. Cloudy skies on Thursday.

0: Grisham spoke at a news conference with state and local law enforcement leaders.
1: The DEA stood silently by and watched thousands of fentanyl pills get distributed with no arrests, no effort.
0: Whistleblower David Howell told the Associated Press the strategy amounted to a gamble with public safety and may have violated Justice Department rules. The state is launching a criminal investigation, and the governor says they may also seek civil damages. I'm Jennifer King.
2: Details are emerging about a fatal alligator attack on a woman swimming in a Florida river.
3: North of Orlando, Florida, a woman swimming with friends attacked by a large alligator. Her boyfriend desperately trying to pry her from its mouth. Officials say the 31-year-old woman from Orlando was swimming in about 3 feet of water on Sunday, the woman dying on the way to the hospital. It's the third alligator attack in Central Florida in the last week. A child fishing at a resort was bitten on his hand, and a snorkeler was mauled at a state park.
2: That was ABC's Victor Aquindo reporting. Authorities are back in control of a detention center in North Carolina after the inmates seized control of the facility.
4: Authorities in eastern North Carolina say that all inmates and staff are now accounted for, and those who sustained injuries have received treatment after inmates overpowered at the correctional staff, consisting of only three guards at the Bertie Martin Regional Detention Center in Windsor. The siege ended hours later when law enforcement regained control. 88 inmates overpowered three guards at about 5 a.m. One guard escaped. Two others were released hours later, along with a large group of prisoners. Bertie County Sheriff Tyrone Ruffin.
5: All correctional officers have been released and they are safe.
4: The released inmates have been transferred to another facility as authorities investigate. Sound courtesy WITN. I'm Lisa Dwyer.
2: And Philadelphia is trading a fictional boxer for a real one.
6: Sylvester Stallone as Rocky Balboa running up the steps of the Philadelphia Art Museum is an indelible image, not just for film, but for the city of brotherly love itself. So much so, the Art Museum has long had a Rocky statue outside. But now it's being replaced by a 12-foot bronze memorial to Joe Frazier, the heavyweight boxing champion who once took down Muhammad Ali. The change comes after the Rocky statue faced criticism for prioritizing a fictional white character over a real black boxer and native Philadelphian. Mike Dubusky, ABC News.
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13: A mixed start to the week on markets with a lot to come this week. Now, today, the U.S. Supreme Court ruled that Lisa Cook can remain on the Fed at least for now. You'll remember the U.S. president tried to fire her a few months ago, and this ruling essentially reinforces the central bank's independence from the White House. The Dow today closed above 52,000 for the first time, so it did finish at a record high, up by 306, the S&P higher by 86 points, and the NASDAQ, the big winner, it was up 522, an advance of 2% on the day. That also snapped a five-day losing streak. Now, U.S. markets will be closed on Friday for July 4th, which is actually Saturday. So we will get that U.S. jobs report on Thursday. On this side of the border, the TSX finishing lower to start the week. It was down 156 points, 34,823, pretty much giving back all of the gains it saw Friday. Gold futures, a big factor today, down 1.6% to 4,029. Nova Gold was one of the big

0: Weights on Bay Street today, that stock dropped by 4.5%. Oil today bouncing off a roughly four-month low. It was up by $1.52 to $70.75 a barrel. And our loonie a little lower again today, trading just shy of 70.5 cents U.S., with GDP data set to be released tomorrow. At the Business Center, I'm Chris McCusker.
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4: Hello there, and thank you for joining us. It's Monday, June 29th, and I'm David Natalini. In Vancouver, mainly clear, we're sitting at 16 degrees. And here's what's making news right now. We now know which team is facing off against Canada next weekend in the FIFA World Cup.
5: RCMP now say six missing people are presumed to have drowned after a boat capsized in the waters off Point Roberts over the weekend.
6: After a rejected tentative agreement, 60,000 nurses across BC now in the position to strike as early as Thursday.
7: Celebrating 15 years of Vancouver's Places That Matter program, Tuesday sees not one but two plaque presentations.
8: Canada gets Morocco in the round of 16 at the World Cup on Saturday. And Brendan Gallagher coming to the Vancouver Canucks Sports at 45.
0: A big day on the NASDAQ. It jumped by more than 500 points, snapping a losing skid. The Dow closed at a record, and the TSX dropped by more than 100 points. Business at 56.
4: 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And now over to the Rogers Xfinity Internet Traffic Center. Here's Kevin Olenek.
9: Let's start with collisions in Surrey here, David. There were three of them we were keeping an eye on. Two of them are still going on. One is on 16th Avenue and Highway 99. It looks like this is on 16th Avenue as you're going eastbound, but there seems to be delays in all directions. And then 100th Avenue and King George Boulevard has delays in both directions on King George Boulevard. The one that seems to have been cleared is on Highway 10 and 56th Avenue, not seeing any delays over there. Now, there is road work in Surrey to be aware of as well. King George Boulevard between 128th and 132nd, paving in both directions on King George Boulevard, causing delays on Bridgeview Drive, and they've turned off the lights, the traffic lights in the area. Traffic control is on scene. The work on the Queensboro Bridge is back only for a brief time, for tonight and for tomorrow. This is southbound mid-span. It is one lane in each direction. Expect delays on the Burnaby side as well as on the New West side. As far as also Highway 1, you've got delays, two expected detours in both directions on Highway 1 from 216th to Clearbrook Road, especially around that Abbotsford area. You've got a number of detours in there, and you've got reduced speed limit to watch out for as well. As we look at the weather, partly cloudy skies tonight, a low of 14. Cloudy skies for Tuesday, a high of 20. A possibility of some wet conditions on Canada Day Wednesday, a high 19. It is currently 16 degrees in Vancouver. David?
4: Thank you very much, Kevin. 11:30 news time is now 10:32. And on to your top stories. Well, we can officially count it down to Saturday as the Canadian men's national team has their opponent in the round of 16 at the FIFA World Cup.
8: Coming into this matchup, we knew that the Dutch would be dealing with some ghosts. That national program has been to the final of the World Cup three times and fallen short every time. Perhaps fans of the Vancouver Canucks can relate to something like that. Anyway, the point is Morocco getting it done on penalty kicks to cap a very dramatic Monday at the FIFA World Cup. Morocco even tied this matchup in the 90th minute. It looked as though that the Orange would move on, but they could not. play a full 90, at least not quite. And now Morocco, a world superpower of their own, will take on Jesse Marsh and Team Canada on Saturday in Houston. I'm Marcus Fitzgerald.
4: In the meantime, the provincial government is touting how gripped the region is by the FIFA World Cup.
10: There has been a flood of hundreds of thousands of local and international soccer fans in Metro Vancouver. Tourism Minister Ann Kang says even when there is not a game in the city, soccer fans are still attending fan zones and restaurants.
11: That people, even though there are not games here at BC Place, that they are taking transit. Restaurants are still seeing people attending, watching the games and matches of their favorite teams, cheering on their own country.
10: The province says the fan festival at the PNE has seen more than 330,000 people walk through the turnstiles, with the amphitheater selling out for Canada's matches against Switzerland and South Africa. I'm Kyle Benning.
4: Six people are believed to have drowned after their boat capsized near Point Roberts yesterday. The vessel involved has been identified as a fishing boat, according to the Tawasin First Nation. Our Ben Bugera tells us this came after an extensive search, which lasted well into the overnight hours.
5: And a lot of agencies converged on the area after the Mayday came in just before noon, including the Mounties, search aircraft, the Coast Guard, BC Ferries, and several civilian boats. Major Gregory Clark speaks for the Joint Rescue Coordination Center in Victoria. He says there were a lot of factors informing their decision to call off the search, including that none of the people were wearing life jackets.
12: Always wear a life jacket. This is a tragic reminder of the importance of wearing a properly fitted life jacket. And we always recommend, no matter how far, even if you're going a few meters from shore, we still recommend it.
5: Clark says search and rescue's mandate is to find potential survivors. And once all possible search efforts have been exhausted and survivability has surpassed, the case is handed over to the RCMP to investigate further. Richmond Mounties say two survivors remain in critical condition, while another two have now been released from hospital. I'm Ben Bugera.
4: The body of a man serving a life sentence for murder has been found. 69-year-old Ernest Jensen was at large after escaping the William Head Institution in Victoria yesterday. His body was found in the ocean off the coast, but it's unclear how he died. Jensen was in prison since 1991, for second-degree murder, and was also serving sentences for breaking and entering and trespassing. Operations at an Abbotsford prison have resumed after it was locked down for 10 days. Correctional Service Canada says an exceptional search was being done at the Matsky Institution since June 19th. The search turned up some contraband and a number of unauthorized items. This included drugs, homemade alcohol, and a cell phone. The BC Nurses Union has issued a 72-hour strike notice. Arnaldo Suarez reports this comes just weeks after members voted to reject a tentative contract offer.
13: This decision was not made lightly.
6: That's BC Nurses Union President Adrienne Geer. She says there's growing frustration with the pressures facing their profession and the healthcare system.
13: For years, nurses across this province have continued to show up through the pandemic, through staffing shortages, through workplace violence, through overcrowded emergency rooms and hallway nursing.
6: The union representing 60,000 nurses is calling for better benefits, general wages, retention, and the way overtime is handled. So what does this mean if you end up in hospital? Geer says they've taken every step to ensure that access to patient care continues in the event job action is required, and that could be as soon as Thursday at noon. I'm Reynaldo Suarez.
4: A statement from the Ministry of Health says nurses are valued members and the best agreements are found at the bargaining table. Dozens of firefighters were called out to a blaze at a downtown Eastside SRO today. Vancouver Fire Rescue Services say the fire broke out on the second floor of the building on East Hastings near Gore. They say there's been heavy fire damage to the suite where the fire started, along with considerable water damage to others. 12 people have been displaced, but there were no reports of injuries. Crews say the cause appears to be accidental.
3: Everything Vancouver.
4: And the Vancouver Heritage Foundation is celebrating 15 years of its Places That Matter program, with not one, but two plaque presentations tomorrow.
7: Plaque 100 will go up Tuesday morning in Robson Park to honor the Mount Pleasant Family Center Society. Jessica Kwan is the Community Engagement Manager at the Vancouver Heritage Foundation.
14: Of course, it's a park right now. It started off as a public space, then it became a lawn bowling club, and the building was repurposed with the support and advocacy of the neighborhood to have a family center at that site, and it's been in use now for 50 years.
7: Plaque 101 goes up Tuesday afternoon on Watson Street in front of the former site of the Cellar Jazz Club and coincides with the Vancouver International Jazz Festival.
15: I'm John Ackerman.
4: And Vancouver police say they have rearrested a man last week following an attack. Last Tuesday, they arrested a 40-year-old man for suspected drug trafficking on Commercial Drive. The following day, they say officers witnessed the man put another man in a headlock and punch him in the head. The suspect was arrested after a brief struggle and has been released under a number of conditions. Still to come, the 1130 News Radio Border Report. It's now 1039.
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9: You're looking at a 30 to 45 minute wait at Sumas here southbound. David, Peace Arch, Pacific Crossing, Aldergrove, currently a 5 to 10 minute wait. And 5 to 10 minute wait at all crossings heading northbound, including commercial trucks. Seattle, cloudy skies tomorrow, a high of 17. Bellingham, might be some showers and a high of 17. You can find the latest border wait times anytime at vancouver.citynews.ca/border. David?
4: Thank you very much. Up next, your traffic and weather. It's now 10:40.
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4: 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Now back over to the traffic center. We're once again starting on the Queensboro Bridge with Kevin Olenek.
9: Yes, we are here, David. There is delays continuing on the Queensboro Bridge as you're going southbound, but you can expect them in both directions. The work that they have been doing for the last little while and have taken a break for most of June is back for tonight and tomorrow. It is one lane in each direction for the work that they are doing southbound. You can expect delays southbound right now and on the Burnaby side and the New West side. And there's also paving on near the Stella Wasson Bridge. This is on King George Boulevard between 128th and 132nd. Really actually seeing delays from Scott Road to 132nd, quite frankly, in both directions. They've turned off the traffic lights. They've had traffic control on scene. Again, expect delays not only on King George Boulevard, but Bridgeview Drive as well. Now, there's also a couple of collisions to be aware of. One is on King George Boulevard and 100th Avenue. There still seems to be delays in both directions on King George Boulevard, so we can't clear that one yet. And as well as on Highway 99, 16th Avenue, this one looks like this is a southbound on Highway 99 and a little bit eastbound on 16th Avenue as well, as where you're seeing those delays. But there, I again expect delays in all directions. As we look at the weather, we're looking at partly cloudy skies tonight, a low of 14. Cloudy skies Tuesday, a high of 20. And showers possible for Canada Day Wednesday, a high of 19, and then more clouds on Thursday, a high of 18. It is currently 16 degrees in Vancouver. David?
4: Thank you very much, Kevin. Well, the saga of Vancouver Mayor Ken Sim versus the city's park board continues. Park board chair Tom Digby has sent a letter saying he and his colleagues have been alarmed to see that the mayor and council have been passing motions on projects on park land.
23: We're here because we believe it's important to provide clarity about the respective roles the park board and council in developing Vancouver's next multi-billion dollar capital plan, which many of you know is the last major piece of business that both our bodies will decide in this electoral term and before the next municipal election.
4: Sim released a list of community centers in need of replacements in his capital plan last month, which was different than the list identified by the park board. Up next, we're going to be taking a look at your top stories and having a check of sports with Marcus Fitzgerald. What's going on, Marcus?
8: Here from Brendan Gallagher, the newest Vancouver Canuck and former Vancouver Giant. Canada, Morocco, round of 16, Saturday at the World Cup. On the way in 60 seconds.
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4: Hello there, my name is David Natalini, and here's what's making news right now. Morocco is now set to face off against Canada this weekend in round 16 of the FIFA World Cup. There is still no sign of six people who are now believed to have drowned after their fishing boat capsized near Point Roberts. And coming up after sports, we're taking a look at how some search and rescue crews from Burnaby are trying to save people in Venezuela after some deadly earthquakes. But first, from Sportsnet Radio, here's Marcus Fitzgerald.
8: The Canadian men's national team with an extra day of rest, and they just watched Morocco and the Netherlands go 120 minutes in some high-pressure, high-nerves penalty kicks. Morocco finding a way to pull it out, though, and advancing, winning 3-2 on those PKs. So it'll be Canada and Morocco on Saturday in Houston with a trip to the quarterfinal on the line at the World Cup. That just sounds wild, doesn't it? Germany losing on penalties earlier in the day to Paraguay 4-3, so the Germans are done. Paraguay is through. Brazil escaped with a late goal in a win over Japan. The round of 32 continues on Tuesday. You'll have Cote d'Ivoire against Norway. France takes on Sweden. Mexico head-to-head with Ecuador. The Canucks making some moves on Monday. Brendan Gallagher is now a member of the hockey club, the one-time Vancouver Giant, coming back home with a year left on his deal, talked about building a culture on Monday.
24: You want good people around. You want people that, you know, you're going to have a bad day. You know they're going to show up the next day and be better. You know, you don't want guys that are going to be pointing fingers and looking around the room for answers. It's, you know, you got to find it within. And when you go through that as a group, you're stronger coming out of it. And I think I saw that here in Montreal. I think, you know, we went through a few tough years together, but for the most part, you know, the core of that group stayed the same. And when you go through that stuff, you become closer as a group. And I think that's important as well as being able to stick together through adversity. And, you know, I'm not sure what's ahead for us in Vancouver there. But I know that, you know, we're going to be a group that competes.
8: Sports at 15 and 45 past every hour, anytime. Sportsnet.ca.
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4: You're listening to 1130 News Radio, and I'm David Natalini. Members of Burnaby's urban search and rescue team are now on the ground in Venezuela after a pair of deadly earthquakes. Our Maria Vinca hears more about their work.
5: The team says it comprises firefighters, police officers, and paramedics who have volunteered to help in the search and treat the injured. Deputy Fire Chief Ian Hetherington says they're going building by building, floor by floor, knowing there are many people who remain trapped.
6: The dogs are trained to find victims in rubble, so you focus on that. You have search capabilities, either technical search capabilities, and you just focus on that when you get assigned a building or an area.
5: The team is expected to be down there for about a week. A 7.2 and 7.5 earthquake shook Venezuela within a minute of each other last Wednesday. I'm Maria Vinca.
4: In the meantime, it's been 5 days since those massive back-to-back earthquakes, and some survivors are still being pulled from the rubble of collapsed buildings. ABC's James Longman reports.
7: Crews pulled out an 11-year-old boy, and another boy was saved with his father. And a 9-month-old baby was rescued with her mother by a crew from Fairfax County, Virginia. More than 1,700 are now confirmed dead, and the danger of aftershocks is still real. There have been more than 600 aftershocks since those massive quakes.
4: The remoteness and severe damage in some communities have delayed relief efforts. And Heritage Minister Mark Miller says the Canadian Museum for Human Rights made an error in curation of an exhibit about displaced Palestinians. The exhibit focuses on the forcible displacement of about 750,000 Palestinians. Miller says he visited the Winnipeg Museum and found it, quote, regrettable that it did not identify Hamas as a terrorist organization that seeks to kill Jews. He also talked about the role the museum board played.
10: I'm surprised at some allegations that the board was not able to see the exhibit beforehand, because that would, to me, seem like an error in governance.
4: But Miller says he won't intervene in curation decisions. Up next, we're going to be taking a look at your traffic and weather forecast.
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9: From the 1130 Rogers Xfinity Internet Traffic Center, I'm Kevin Olimek. Let's start with two collisions in Surrey. One on 16th Avenue and Highway 99. Looks like it's on Highway 99 southbound and delays in both directions to 16th Avenue. Expect delays in all directions. And then on King George Boulevard and 100th Avenue, looks like delays in both directions on King George Boulevard with emergency crews on scene. There's also paving on King George Boulevard as well. This is closer to the Stella Wasson Bridge, between 128th and 132nd, and you got traffic control on scene through that area. You can expect delays, by the way, from Scott Road all the way to 132nd, as well as on Bridgeview Drive through there. And then you got the work on the Queensboro Bridge as you are heading southbound mid-span. Now, this is back for tonight as well as for tomorrow, so you've got delays to expect in both directions. On the Queensboro Bridge, it will be one lane in each direction, and a lot of work going on all around Highway 1 from 216th and Langley to Clearbrook Road in Abbotsford. There's some reduced speed limits and some lane closures to be aware of in both directions. As we look at the weather, partly cloudy skies tonight, a low of 14. Cloudy skies on Tuesday, a high of 20. Canada Day, there is a possibility of showers, a high of 19. Cloudy skies on Thursday, a high of 18. A little warmer on Friday, a mix of sun and cloud, and a high of 21. It is currently 16 degrees in Vancouver.
4: Welcome back. I'm David Natalini. The U.S. and Iran are now reportedly standing down after several days of strikes between them. Our Michelle Mackey with what it means for negotiations.
0: U.S. President Donald Trump says Iran has called for another meeting that's set to take place Tuesday in Qatar's capital city. But Iran's foreign ministry spokesperson said late Monday, U.S. officials' trip to Doha had nothing to do with the Iranian delegation visiting the city, adding Iran has no talks planned with the U.S. over the coming days. The memorandum of understanding signed by the U.S. and Iran earlier this month includes commitments to release billions in Iranian funds, with payments to be routed directly to approved vendors to supply essential humanitarian goods. Tehran has also insisted on a Lebanon ceasefire as part of its interim deal with Washington. But fighting between Iran-backed Hezbollah militants and Israeli forces continued over the weekend, with Israel's military releasing a video Sunday it says shows the destruction of tunnel infrastructure in southern Lebanon used by Hezbollah.
4: As for the Strait of Hormuz, maritime traffic has once again slowed, and Iran now says it wants to control the traffic that can go in and out of the waterway. At least six people are dead in a mass shooting in Germany.
1: A male suspect shot and killed at least six people at a youth welfare facility in Stuttgart, Germany. Lüneburg Police President Katrin Schul says four people who had been shot in a gruesome manner died at the scene. Another died while being resuscitated. Another succumbed to severe injuries. So now they have six fatalities to mourn.
2: Tödlich getroffene Opfer zu beklagen haben.
1: Others were also wounded at the facility, which provides temporary accommodation for pregnant women or young mothers with children. Officials believe it may have stemmed from a custody dispute. All of the victims were employees of the youth center or its affiliates. Mass shootings are rare in Germany, which has very restrictive gun laws. The suspect has been arrested. I'm Lisa Dwyer.
4: And music stars have said their final goodbye to industry icon Clive Davis.
3: Pop royalty attended the funeral for music executive Clive Davis. Kenny G played a mournful sax solo. Bruce Springsteen said Davis was not the most humble person in the music business.
15: Clive was big and bombastic and brave and full of ideas and just believe.
3: Davis died at his Manhattan apartment at the age of 94. Dionne Warwick told the story about how Davis urged her to work with Barry Manilow in the 70s. She initially resisted. Clive Davis gave Alicia Keys her start.
17: You never asked me to shrink. You always asked me to expand.
3: Jennifer Hudson was in tears after singing a song from another artist whose career was launched by Clive Davis, Whitney Houston.
18: We love you, Clive.
3: I'm Ed Donahue.
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23: A losing starts the week on Bay Street with a TSX down 156 points, 34,823. Now, the Canadian dollar under pressure again today ahead of GDP data tomorrow, trading just shy of 70.5 cents U.S. Last month, the preliminary GDP data did suggest Canada was in a technical recession, at least by definition. Oil today bouncing off a roughly four-month low, up by $1.52 to $70.75 a barrel. barrel. Hadiza Jatau is managing director and head of macro with the McKenzie Fixed Income Team.
5: The deal that has been rushed between Iran and U.S. doesn't stand. And you can hear that there's been still some attack here and there. And I think Trump had to concede to a deal ahead of the midterms. And I don't think the main argument for Iran to keep control of Hormuz is still well alive. They want to keep the nuclear enrichment program.
23: Gold futures today down 1.6% to 4,029. On Wall Street, the Dow closed at a record. It was up 306, above 52,000 for the first time. The S&P was up 86 points, and the NASDAQ snapped a five-day losing streak, higher by 522 points, an advance of about 2%. Now, shares in Nike today up by about 2% ahead of earnings from that company tomorrow. The stock is down 34% on Wall Street this year. At the Business Center, I'm Chris McCusker.
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4: Hello there, and thank you for joining us. My name is David Natalini. In Calgary, we're sitting at 15 degrees and it's mostly cloudy. In Vancouver, mainly clear at 16. And here's what's making news right now. Team Canada has an opponent this Saturday in round 16 of the FIFA World Cup.
30: The search for six people who went missing after a charter boat capsized in the Strait of Georgia has now been called off, with Mounties saying they are presumed to have drowned.
31: The BC Nurses Union has issued a 72-hour strike notice. This comes just weeks after its members voted to reject a tentative contract offer.
32: Alberta separatists score a bit of a win in court, a judge ruling on their appeal. We'll have the latest on their bid to get a question on the referendum ballot this fall.
33: The Canadian men's national team turns their focus to Morocco with a trip to the quarterfinal on the line Saturday at the FIFA World Cup. Sports at 15.
4: All that and more is coming up in 60 seconds. But first, your traffic and weather forecast.
9: From the 1130 Rogers Xfinity Internet Traffic Center, I'm Kevin Olenek. A couple of collisions in Surrey to be aware of. One is on Highway 99 and 16th Avenue. Looks like this is more on 16th Avenue, but expect delays in all directions. The other one is on 100th Avenue and King George Boulevard, with delays on King George Boulevard in both directions. There's also work going on in Surrey as well. Paving on King George Boulevard from 128 to 132nd. Traffic control on scene. The lights are out in the area. Drive with caution. As we look at the weather, we are looking at a partly cloudy night tonight, a low of 14. Another cloudy day tomorrow, a high of 20. Canada Day Wednesday, there is a possibility of showers, a high of 19. Cloudy skies on Thursday, a high of 18. A little warmer Friday, a mix of sun and cloud, and a high of 21. It is currently 16 degrees in Vancouver.
4: Yeah! The Canadian men's national team knew they would have to slay a giant in the round of 16 at the FIFA World Cup, and now they know which giant they'll actually be facing.
33: After what we saw on Monday in the round of 32, perhaps we're all lucky as Canadians that Stephen Eustachio saved us from penalty kick drama. Morocco finding a way to get it done in Mexico on penalties to top the Netherlands and advance to the round of 16. It looked as though the Orange would pull this one out with a goal in the 72nd. Instead, Morocco fighting back, tying it up in the 90th minute on a goal by Issa Diop. Now, we know that Morocco is very good. They are in the top 10 of the world rankings coming into this tournament. Canadian coach Jesse Marsh said on Sunday after their win over South Africa that they would just throw everything they have at a giant on Saturday. That giant, Morocco. It's in Houston. Can't wait for that. I'm Marcus Fitzgerald.
4: In the meantime, Vancouver businesses that chose to capitalize on the city's involvement in FIFA have seen big gains since the first ball was kicked off at this summer's tournament.
0: And that economic bump is being felt strongest at bars and restaurants, with some seeing increases as much as 50%. Some pubs saying the increases are higher than what they see on St. Paddy's Day or the Super Bowl. Here's Vancouver FIFA host committee lead, Jesse Adcock.
1: Most of the businesses that have leaned into the soccer theme are displaying the matches, have brought in that energy. Those folks will definitely iterate that they have seen an increase in business.
0: Tourism Minister Ann Kang says the province's figures show that passenger spending will double from $23 billion to $46 billion over the next 5 years. I'm Kyle Benning.
4: The search for half a dozen missing people has now been suspended after a fishing boat capsized on Sunday in the Strait of Georgia near Point Roberts. As our Ben Bugera reports, BC Mounties are now saying that the six people are presumed to have drowned.
2: And four people were recovered from the waters in a response that included agencies like the Mounties, Coast Guard, BC Ferries, and several civilian vessels. Major Gregory Clark is with the Joint Rescue Coordination Center in Victoria. He says the search was called off for the remaining six people because none of them had life jackets, which reduced the likelihood of surviving in the water.
3: So ultimately, we recommend to the commander a search suspension, where we are very confident that had there been any survivors on the surface of the water, we would have found them by that time, and then it was handed over to RCMP.
2: Now, Clark says the search area was thoroughly covered very quickly by aircraft imaging and cameras. Richmond Mounties say two survivors, a man and a woman, are in critical condition, while another man and woman have now been discharged from hospital. I'm Ben Bugera.
4: Vancouver Coastal Health says two of the rescued passengers are being treated at Richmond Hospital, while one is at Vancouver General. To Alberta now, where there's been an update on two bad crashes last week in Chilliwack. Our Ariel O'Shea reports police say both crashes are now fatal.
8: The most recent happened Saturday night around 9 when two motorcyclists hit an SUV along Barlow Trail at 37th Avenue Northeast. Both motorcyclists and two passengers in the SUV were taken to hospital, with police now saying a 24-year-old man riding one of the bikes has died. The driver of the vehicle in this incident wasn't hurt. The second fatality involves a 17-year-old girl who crashed their Volkswagen Jetta into a parked van, damaging several vehicles along a road in Southview early in the morning last Wednesday. Luckily, no one was in the other vehicles. Police say speed is believed to be a factor in both crashes. I'm Ariel O'Shea.
4: Recent rainfall has also prompted a warning for Calgary. It's prompted a state of local emergency for Canmore.
10: A high streamflow advisory issued for the town of Canmore, downgraded after a state of local emergency was in place for most of Monday. The majority of the rainfall happening between 5 p.m. and 9 p.m. Sunday night, according to Scott McKay, GM Municipal Services, Town of Canmore.
12: And in total, we saw approximately 131 millimeters of rain in the Cougar Creek watershed and 67 millimeters at the Canmore Civic Center.
13: It's like PTSD. It comes back that it was a bad time. Uncertainty, I guess. And as I've walked up today, I'm so pleased to say the barriers that they've put in place, it's worked.
10: That PTSD in reference to the 2013 floods. Phoenix Phillips, City News, Canmore.
4: Environment Canada has also issued an air quality advisory for Calgary. Meteorologist Kevin Stanfield says it's expected to remain in place for the next couple of days, which will cause fluctuating air quality. The air quality warning stretches west of Calgary and north through Edmonton, all the way to Fort McMurray. 60,000 nurses across BC are now in a position to strike. Arnaldo Suarez reports this comes after members rejected a tentative agreement reached by the Nurses Bargaining Association and BC Health Employers.
31: Union President Adrian Gear says the strike notice is a demand for nurses to be heard and valued as they're facing increasing safety and burnout issues.
5: Certainly have determined our top five bargaining priorities, and they haven't changed. Certainly our benefits, general wages, retention, the way our overtime is handled, and also ensuring that there is compliance with ratios, that hasn't changed. What has fallen short is that the mandate simply does not cover what nurses need to see.
31: Gear says the nurses will be in a legal position to strike on Thursday if no progress is made in negotiations. She says job action could be anything from an overtime ban to large-scale withdrawals of service, excluding those that have already been designated as essential. I'm Reynaldo Suarez.
4: In a statement, the Ministry of Health says it respects the right of all workers to bargain collectively, including the decision by union members to take job action.
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29: Vancouver and Calgary.
4: It's a bit of a win for Alberta separatists, a judge issuing its latest ruling on their petition.
6: It's always good to win at the Court of Appeal. Can't complain about that.
32: The group Stay Free Alberta granted a partial legal victory in appeals court, striking down the ruling that quashes the group's petition that calls for a referendum question on Alberta quitting Canada, the petition signatures to be counted and verified. However, the appeals judge also ruling the independence question will not be on the October referendum until the appeals process plays out. But Stay Free Alberta lawyer Jeff Rath calls it a political hot potato for Premier Smith, who he says could choose their question for the ballot at any time under the Referendum Act.
6: Premier Smith leads a party whose membership are overwhelmingly in favor of independence. Her choice is either going to be to resign or face some very angry members.
32: And Alberta Education Minister Demetrius Nicolaides asked about the latest ruling by reporters.
11: Obviously, we've made it clear that a significant number of Albertans have expressed a desire to have a debate and a referendum on the question of Alberta's place in Canada.
32: Elections Alberta, which will count and verify signatures, telling our newsroom they are reviewing the impact of this latest ruling. I'm Darren Rathwell.
4: And Vancouver police say they rearrested a suspect after a man was punched in the head on the downtown east side. It happened last Wednesday when officers on East Hastings saw a man put another in a headlock. Police say the suspect was arrested the day before for suspected drug trafficking on Commercial Drive. Despite witnessing the incident, police say the victim walked away and has yet to be found. In the next 60 seconds, we're going to be taking a look at your traffic and weather forecast. 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
9: From the 1130 Rogers Xfinity Internet Traffic Center, I'm Kevin Olenek, and the work is back on the Queensboro Bridge. It is southbound midspan. It is for tonight, and it is for tomorrow. They are installing that metal plate. It will be one lane in each direction. Expect delays in all directions. There is work around Highway 99 to expect Massey Tunnel southbound right lane. And from Delta on Highway 99 from 72nd to 80th as you're going southbound as well. And road sweeping is going on Highway 91, so watch for that around the East-West Connector and the Alex Fraser Bridge. As we look at the weather, partly cloudy skies tonight, a low of 14. Cloudy skies on Tuesday, a high of 20. There is a possibility of showers on Canada Day Wednesday, a high of 19. Cloudy skies on Thursday, a high of 18. And a mix of sun and cloud on Friday, a high of 21. It is currently 16 degrees in Vancouver.
4: Welcome back. I'm David Natalini. It's a major milestone for a program built on the belief that local stories deserve to be remembered and celebrated in Vancouver.
16: The Vancouver Heritage Foundation's Places That Matter program is marking its 15th year with two plaque presentations Tuesday. Jessica Kwan is the Community Engagement Manager at the VHF. She says Black 101 will go up Tuesday afternoon in front of the former site of the Sether Jazz Club, which opened in 1956.
7: It was on Watson Street, Broadway and Watson, which is just one block east of Main in a lane-like street that had a bunch of factories and businesses and then a basement that was then used as a site for music. And the cellar opened up there for about a decade in the 50s to 60s.
16: Black 100 goes up Tuesday morning in Robson Park in honor of the Mount Pleasant Family Center Society. I'm John Ackerman.
4: And stateside, the San Francisco Catholic Archdiocese has agreed to pay $395 million to settle more than 500 child sexual abuse lawsuits. This marks the end of a three-year bankruptcy process.
17: For 3 years, a committee of nine survivors represented more than 500 survivors in front of the Archdiocese of San Francisco to reach this point, many speaking after decades of silence. The Archbishop of San Francisco released this letter, saying sexual abuse of children and young people is a tragedy, and adding, in part, I sincerely apologize to all those who have suffered because of those failures. We remain committed to fostering healing and reconciliation.
4: That was ABC's Luz Pena reporting. Coming up next, we're going to be taking a look at your top stories and having a check of sports.
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4: Hello there, my name is David Natalini, and here's what's making news right now. Saturday's FIFA World Cup match has been set. Canada will face off against Morocco in round 16. Rescue crews have suspended a search for a group of missing boaters near Metro Vancouver. They are now believed to have drowned. And after sports,
22: more calls to better protect children online from a BC mother who suffered the unimaginable.
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23: In a way, it all worked out quite well that Stephanie Eustachio scored for Canada in stoppage time and not in extra time for Canada. And that win over South Africa on Sunday, Canada was able to get it done in 90-plus minutes. Morocco had to go 120-plus penalty kicks. They don't mind right now, however, as they outlast the Dutch on penalties 3-2 to advance to the round of 16 and a matchup with Canada on Saturday. It is win or go home. A trip to the quarterfinal is on the line. Jesse Marsh's crew, you know, will be ready to go. It was a very dramatic Monday at the World Cup. Brazil needed a goal in the dying moments to outlast Japan and perhaps escape 2-1. Paraguay outlasting Germany on penalties 4-3. The Germans have not advanced at a knockout stage at a World Cup since 2014. That's when they last won the tournament. There are three matches on tap for Tuesday. Cote d'Ivoire takes on Erling Haaland and Norway. Kylian Mbappe and France go up against Sweden. Mexico will take on Ecuador in the nightcap. Baseball, Bo Bichette returned to Toronto as the Blue Jays beat Bo and the Mets 2-1. It was the Mariners over the Angels 6-2. In the NHL, the Vancouver Canucks making some moves Monday. They acquire veteran forward Brendan Gallagher from the Canadiens. Gallagher in the final year of his deal. Montreal retaining salary in that trade as well. Future considerations going the other way. Vancouver also sending 25-year-old forward Nils Höglander to the Nashville Predators for a third-round pick in 2029. Sports at 15 and 45 past every hour. 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
24: You're listening to News Radio. A BC mother whose child took her own life is calling for more to be done to protect children in cyberspace. Our Amy Beeman reports the call comes as the federal government issued its online harms bill earlier this month.
22: After losing her daughter to harmful online content, a BC mother is pleading for strengthened protections for children on social media. Chelsea Whittingham says her daughter Maddie was repeatedly shown harmful content online.
25: Families cannot fight billion-dollar technology systems alone. Canada needs greater transparency around age verification, recommendation algorithms directed at children, regulation of self-harm and suicide-promoting content targeting minors, independent oversight of platforms, and faster intervention mechanisms for youth.
22: Attorney General Nikki Sharma joined Whittingham and says Ottawa should move quickly on safety regulations, ensuring it includes stronger enforcement and accountability for tech companies. I'm Amy Beeman.
24: Mounties and Langley are on the lookout for a 13-year-old boy who's gone missing. RCMP say Zane Johnston was last seen on June 18th and was reported missing the following day. He's described as 5'6", 150 pounds, with brown hair and brown eyes. This isn't the first time he's gone missing. In February, the Chilliwack RCMP also searched for him in their community. 60 seconds to traffic and weather.
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9: From the 1130 Rogers Xfinity Internet Traffic Center, I'm Kevin Olenek, and we will start at the Queensboro Bridge. As you are going southbound, that metal plate is being installed, so watch for delays in both directions through that area. And that is going on tonight as well as tomorrow until 5 a.m. There's also paving in Surrey, King George Boulevard, between 128th and 132nd. You've got traffic control on scene in both directions. You can also expect a delay around Bridgeview Drive. And a lot of work going on Highway 1 from 216th and Langley to around Clearbrook Road in Abbotsford. You can expect some reduced speed limits and some lane closures in both directions. As we look at the weather, cloudy skies tonight, a low of 14. Cloudy skies for Tuesday, a high 20. A possibility of showers on Wednesday, Canada Day, a high of 19. Cloudy skies on Thursday, a high of 18. And a mix of sun and cloud on Friday, a high of 21.
24: You're listening to News Radio. Monday marked the fifth anniversary of the deadliest weather event in Canadian history. Over 600 people died in BC during the 2021 heat dome. Agnes Black speaks for the Canadian Association of Nurses for the Environment.
41: And the hard truth is that these were preventable deaths. The vast majority died indoors in homes that couldn't keep them safe. We're here to honor those lives and to call on our governments to make sure it never happens again.
24: Black says they honor the grief when pursuing solutions to extreme weather, like indoor heat bylaws, public cooling centers, and planting trees. The group is now calling on the province to turn away from fossil fuels and embrace clean energy. Meanwhile, there was a record-breaking heat wave in Paris this last week that left over 1,000 people dead. A disturbing incident at Kitts Beach over the weekend. Vancouver police say on Sunday a man allegedly struck a woman in the head with a large piece of driftwood. The woman was left bleeding from the head, slipping in and out of consciousness. She was taken to hospital and is expected to recover. The suspect was arrested nearby. Carlos Caldera Durante now faces one count of assault with a weapon. A 69-year-old inmate that supposedly escaped from a Vancouver Island prison has been found dead. Correctional Service Canada says Ernest Jensen's body was found in the ocean off the coast of Michozen. He was unaccounted for at Williams Head Institution during a Sunday afternoon headcount. He'd been serving a life sentence for second-degree murder since March of 1991. The service says a coroner will now determine how Jensen died. A lengthy lockdown has come to an end at an Abbotsford prison. Correctional Service Canada says the Matsqui Institution had been on lockdown since June 19th for an exceptional search. They say contraband like pills, drugs, and homemade weapons were seized. All operations at the prison have returned to normal, including regular visits. Fire crews were called out to the Hazelwood Hotel SRO on the downtown east side on Monday. Vancouver Fire says the blaze broke out on the building's second floor on East Hastings near Gore. Crews say there's been heavy damage to one unit and considerable water damage to others. No injuries have been reported, but 12 people are displaced. The cause appears to be accidental. Vancouver Park Board Chair Tom Digby is urging Vancouver Mayor Ken Sim to stay out of the board's business.

0: higher by 522 points, an advance of about 2%. Now, shares in Nike today up by about 2% ahead of earnings from that company tomorrow. The stock is down 34% on Wall Street this year. At the Business Center, I'm Chris McCusker.
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5: Hello there, and thank you for joining us. My name is David Natalini. In Calgary, we're sitting at 14 degrees and it's mostly cloudy. In Vancouver, mainly clear at 15. And here's what's making news right now. The game has been set. Canada now has an opponent in this weekend's FIFA World Cup match.
6: Six people are now presumed to have drowned after they went missing after a boat capsized over the weekend in the Strait of Georgia.
7: 60,000 nurses across BC now in position to strike. This comes after members rejected a tentative agreement reached by the Nurses Bargaining Association and BC Health Employers.
8: Score one for Alberta Separatists, an appeals court judge ruling in their favor, but they didn't get everything they wanted. More on the way.
9: Canada was going to face one of the better squads in the world either way, but it's officially Morocco in the round of 16. FIFA World Cup on Saturday in Houston, Texas. Sports at 45.
5: But first, we're going to be taking a look at your traffic and weather forecast.
10: From the 1130 Rogers Xfinity Internet Traffic Center, I'm Kevin Olenek. We will start in Surrey. There were a couple of collisions we can now clear. The one on 16th Avenue and Highway 99, seeing no delays, as well as on King George Boulevard and 100th Avenue, seeing no delays. However, there is paving on King George Boulevard between 128th and 132nd. It is in both directions. Traffic control is on scene, no lights in the area, and you can also expect a delay on Bridgeview Drive. You also have delays to expect on the Queensborough Bridge as you are going southbound. They are installing that metal plate. This will be going on tonight as well as tomorrow at one lane in each direction. As we look at the weather, we are looking at a partly cloudy night tonight, a low of 14. Cloudy skies on Tuesday, a high of 20. Canada Day has a possibility of some drizzle, a high of 19. And then cloudy skies on Thursday, a high of 18.
5: There's plenty of excitement in Mexico as Canada will now play Morocco in the round of 16 at the FIFA World Cup.
9: We knew that no matter who came through in the match between Morocco and the Netherlands, that Canada was going to face a stiff test on Saturday in the round of 16, and they would be underdogs. However, it's probably a positive that the Netherlands and Morocco had to play 120 minutes, followed by pressure-packed penalties. But Morocco found a way to get it done with penalty kicks after they had tied this match up in the 90th minute. Maybe they have heavy legs. Maybe they'll be a little bit fatigued going into Saturday. But Canada knows they'll have to be at their very best if they are to take down one of the better squads on this earth. I'm Marcus Fitzgerald.
5: In the meantime, the numbers are in, and BC is touting what the bump from co-hosting the FIFA World Cup means for the growth of large events and tourism in the province.
11: The provincial government celebrating how the region has fared in the opening weeks of the FIFA World Cup. Initial figures show YVR handling a daily average of 85,000 passengers, with some businesses capitalizing on the Beautiful Games showcase event. Tourism Minister Anne Kang says the province is expecting the tournament to have a massive bump in tourism by 2031.
12: Currently, we have $23 billion annually with $8 billion in GDP. And so in the next 5 years, we'll be able to see that double. As well, with this event contributing to an additional 1 million people coming to British Columbia.
11: Kang adds, given the city NBC plays are being broadcasted to the world, it could spur more global conventions and concerts to stop in Vancouver. I'm Kyle Benning.
5: Mounties in BC say six people are presumed to have drowned after a boat capsized off Point Roberts on Sunday. The Tawasin First Nation has since identified the boat as a fishing vessel. Our Ben Bugera reports four people were pulled out of the water alive.
6: The distress call came in just before noon, and the Mounties Coast Guard BC ferries, along with several civilian vessels, converged on the area to try to locate the 10 people on board. Major Gregory Clark speaks for the Joint Rescue Coordination Center in Victoria. He says the decision to recommend a search suspension was made through a series of probability studies.
13: We have drift modeling. We had live satellite data marker buoys in the water tracking the drift and the currents, where any potential missing people would go. And we always adjust our search efforts towards those areas.
6: Now, Clark says another big factor in this was none of the people who went into the water were wearing life jackets, which greatly lowers the chance of survival. RCMP say two survivors, a man and a woman, are in critical condition, while another man and woman have been discharged from hospital. I'm Ben Bugera.
5: Vancouver Coastal Health says three of the people rescued are being treated at their hospitals. To Alberta now, where Calgary police are out with an update on two separate crashes last week, where speed is believed to have been factors.
14: Police say both crashes are now fatalities. The first one happened on Wednesday involving a 17-year-old girl. On June 24th at around 3:30 in the morning, crews were called to an area along 26th Street Southeast after a Volkswagen collided with a parked car. The teenager sustained critical life-threatening injuries at the time. However, CPS now confirms she has passed away. The latest one happening Saturday, where a 24-year-old motorcyclist has now succumbed to his injuries. Around 9 p.m., two motorcyclists riding side by side on Barlow Trail Northeast were hit by an SUV that turned left into their path. Both riders were thrown from their bikes and taken to hospital with life-threatening injuries. The driver of the SUV wasn't hurt. Anyone with more information is still urged to reach out to police. I'm Ariel O'Shea.
5: A high stream flow advisory issued for the town of Canmore has now been downgraded after a state of local emergency was in place for most of Monday. The majority of the rainfall happened late Sunday night.
15: Scott McKay, GM Municipal Services, Town of Canmore, says crews continue to monitor water levels, inspecting infrastructure like bridges, while maintaining and assessing closures.
16: While the rainfall is now diminishing, the situation does remain active.
15: These tourists from Victoria, just arriving in Canmore.
17: We noticed the flooding. We went downtown and wondered about it, noticed that the river height was high, and shared the concern.
15: The mayor of Canmore also sharing his concern, remaining cautiously optimistic about the developing flood situation.
18: However, the creek itself should still be something that people have to stay away from as it gets assessed. There are portions above Elk Run where there's been part of the pathway taken out. There could be undercutting of banks.
15: Phoenix Phillips, City News, Canmore.
5: Taking a look at the weather, Calgary is currently under a yellow warning for air quality due to smoke from northern Saskatchewan. Here's meteorologist Kevin Stanfield.
19: Most parts of the city of Calgary are between a moderate and a high risk as far as the air quality health index is concerned. Parts of the northwest are currently experiencing a very high risk, with particulate matter at 100 plus parts per million. Environment Canada recommends to keep doors and windows shut and to limit all outdoor exercise.
5: The smoke is expected to remain in Alberta for the next couple of days and may worsen the air quality. As smoke levels increase, health risks do as well.
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5: 60,000 BC nurses are now in a legal position to strike as early as Thursday afternoon. Arnaldo Suarez says this comes after members rejected a tentative agreement.
7: 67% of voting members rejected the contract, citing major frustration with unaddressed workloads, burnout, safety, and wage increases they say fell short. BC Nurses Union President Adrian Geertel says job action could look like an overtime ban.
21: And then if required, we would consider withdrawing labor. And that would mean that although we would be obligated to maintain essential service levels, it could cause service disruption and delay in care. But that is the last thing that we want to do.
7: And with the BC Nurses Union issuing a 72-hour strike notice, the clock is ticking. Gear says after years of chronic staffing shortages, workplace violence, mounting pressures across the healthcare system, nurses have made it clear that the status quo can no longer continue. I'm Reynaldo Suarez.
5: In a statement, the Ministry of Health says these negotiations are important and sensitive, and it wants to give the Health Employers Association and the Nurses Bargaining Association their space. And the Vancouver Heritage Foundation is marking a major milestone.
0: On Tuesday, the VHF will unveil the 100th and 101st plaques in its Places That Matter program. Places That Matter was started 15 years ago to mark the City of Vancouver's 125th birthday. Here is Jessica Kwan, Community Engagement Manager at the Vancouver Heritage Foundation.
2: Yeah, I really never envisioned that it would take this long to do 100, but it's really satisfying to see that this project is still relevant as ever 15 years later, and that we're continuing to celebrate 100 plaques, and we hopefully will continue to do more.
0: Plaque 100 will go up Tuesday morning in Robson Park to honor the Mount Pleasant Family Center Society. Plaque 101 goes up Tuesday afternoon on Watson Street in front of the former site of the Cellar Jazz Club, coinciding with the Vancouver International Jazz Festival. I'm John Ackerman.
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10: From the 1130 Rogers Xfinity Internet Traffic Center, I'm Kevin Olenek, and there appears to be a delay on the Lionsgate Bridge near Stanley Park Drive. Noticing delays in both directions when there are emergency crews on scene, so watch out for that. You are also dealing with delays at the Queensboro Bridge as you're heading southbound. They are redoing that work again from tonight and tomorrow, so it will be one lane in both directions. And then there's paving in Surrey on King George Boulevard from 128th to 132nd in both directions, and you will have delays around Bridgeview Drive as well. As we look at the weather, partly cloudy skies tonight, a low of 14. Cloudy skies on Tuesday, a high of 20. A possibility of showers on Canada Day, Wednesday, a high of 19. Cloudy skies on Thursday, a high of 18. A mix of sun and cloud on Friday, a high of 21.
5: Welcome back. I'm David Natalini. A new ruling on a petition to get a separation question on Alberta's ballot this fall. Our Darren Rathwell explains it's a partial victory for separatists.
27: You know, we're gratified by the court decision. It was a good decision, right? It was the right decision.
28: Stay Free Alberta was told in May, when it submitted what it said was 302,000 signatures, that those names would not be counted and verified. The petition calling for a referendum question on the province quitting Canada, quashed by a lower court judge. Judge Shana Leonard said the petition should not have been issued under provincial law, and the province neglected its duty to consult First Nations. However, the separatist group appealed the ruling to quash, and the appeals judge now saying the petition signatures can be counted and verified. However, Justice Woolley also says the separatists' question cannot be added to the October referendum until the appeal process plays out. But Stay Free Alberta lawyer Jeff Rath says the premier could always choose their question under the Referendum Act, and says polling shows most UCP party members want independence.
27: Hiding behind the courts isn't going to work for her.
28: And Alberta Education Minister Demetrius Nikolaidis, asked by reporters today about this latest ruling.
29: A debate and a referendum on the question of Alberta's place in Canada. I think that's incredibly important that Albertans be able to have a say on something so important and provide this government with direction.
28: I'm Darren Rathwell.
5: And Vancouver police say their officers witnessed someone putting a man in a headlock and punching him in the head. This happened last Wednesday along East Hastings. Police say the suspect they arrested was arrested the previous day for possibly trafficking drugs. The suspect was taken to jail and has since been released to a bail supervisor. Up next, your top stories and a check of sports.
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5: Hello there, my name is David Natalini, and here's what's making news right now. Saturday's FIFA World Cup match has been set. Canada will face off against Morocco in round 16. Rescue crews have suspended a search for a group of missing boaters near Metro Vancouver. They're now believed to have drowned. And after sports,
12: more calls to better protect children online from a BC mother who suffered the unimaginable.
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13: We all know how physically and mentally taxing performing at a FIFA World Cup can be. Although, if you are football-brained on the North American side, you've got to figure that Morocco might be a little bit fatigued going into the matchup with Canada on Saturday in the round of 16 with a trip to the quarterfinal on the line. Hey, whatever helps, right? Canada will play Morocco on Saturday. Morocco outlasting the Dutch on penalties 3-2. A dramatic game in Mexico Monday night that capped a dramatic day in the tournament. Two games went to penalties, including Paraguay beating the Germans 4-3 on those PKs. Germany hasn't advanced at a knockout stage at a World Cup since they last won the thing in 2014. Brazil with a bit of an escape, a late goal in regulation to beat Japan 2-1. Three matches are on tap for Tuesday. Cote d'Ivoire and Norway are up first, followed by France and Sweden, Mexico and Ecuador in the nightcap. Can't wait for all that. And again, looking ahead to Saturday, Canada and Morocco, the winner, off to the quarterfinal. In the National Hockey League Monday, the Vancouver Canucks acquiring veteran forward Brendan Gallagher from the Montreal Canadiens. Future considerations going the other way in the deal, and Montreal also retaining salary on their former captain, who was in the final year of his contract. Gallagher played junior hockey in Vancouver with the WHL's Giants. He'll be counted on to be an adult in the room as the Canucks kick off this rebuild. The team also trading Nils Höglander to the Nashville Predators for a third-round pick on Monday in 2029. Sports at 15 and 45 past every hour anytime. Sportsnet.ca.
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30: You're listening to News Radio. The mother of a BC teen who committed suicide after being exposed to harmful online content is calling for stronger safeguards for children using social media.
12: Chelsea Whittingham says recommended algorithms exposed her 13-year-old daughter, Maddie, to dangerous content without her family's knowledge.
0: Maddie is so terribly loved and missed every single day by everyone who knew her. And if sharing her story can help protect even one child or spare one family from this devastation, then her voice deserves to be heard. Children deserve to grow up in an online world designed to protect them, not exploit their vulnerability.
12: She wants governments to require stronger age verification, better oversight of platforms, and greater accountability for tech companies. Attorney General Nikki Sharma says the Fed's idea to restrict children under the age of 16 from creating social media and AI chatbot accounts should be passed quickly. I'm Amy Beeman.
30: Police in Langley need your help in finding a teen who has not been heard from in over a week. They say 13-year-old Zane Johnston was last seen on June 18th. He's described as having brown hair and brown eyes, weighing around 150 pounds and 5'6". Johnston previously went missing in February, prompting a notice from Chilliwack RCMP. 60 seconds to traffic and weather.
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10: From the 1130 Rogers Xfinity Internet Traffic Center, I'm Kevin Olenek. An update on the Lionsgate Bridge. The center lane is closed for a police incident. It is at the south end. Expect delays in both directions. You've also got work on the Queensborough Bridge as you're heading southbound. They are doing this work for today and for tomorrow of 9:30 p.m. until 5 a.m., one lane in each direction. And then the paving is going on King George Boulevard from 128th to 132nd in Surrey, so right near that Stella Wasson Bridge. Traffic control is on scene in both directions. And you also got work on Highway 1 from 216th and Langley to Clearbrook Road in Abbotsford in both directions. As we look at the weather, we are looking at a cloudy day for Tuesday, a high of 20. We are looking at showers possible on Canada Day, Wednesday, a high of 19. Cloudy skies on Thursday, a high of 18. A mix of sun and cloud on Friday, a high of 21.
30: You're listening to News Radio. 5 years after the deadly heat dome in BC, health officials are highlighting the work ahead. Over 600 people died during one of Canada's deadliest weather events. Agnes Black is with the Canadian Association of Nurses for the Environment.
20: The vast majority died indoors in homes that couldn't keep them safe. We're here to honor those lives and to call on our governments to make sure it never happens again. We honor that grief when we pursue solutions to extreme weather, whether that's indoor heat bylaws, public cooling centers, planting trees.
30: She's calling on the province to turn away from fossil fuels, saying it's the root cause of climate change, and to transition to clean energy. While Vancouver is experiencing mild weather right now, parts of Ontario and Quebec are bracing for an extreme heat wave set to hit this week. A man is facing one count of assault after a woman was attacked near Kitts Beach on Sunday. Vancouver police say a stranger allegedly approached the woman from behind, striking her in the head with some driftwood. Her partner and a witness stepped in before the man ran away. He was later found and arrested near a dollar store. The woman was rushed to hospital with a bleeding head wound, but is expected to recover. Carlos Caldera Durante now faces one count of assault with a weapon. The VPD says this appears to be an unprovoked assault. The body of a man serving a life sentence for second-degree murder has been found. 69-year-old Ernest Jensen was at large after escaping William Head Institution on Vancouver Island on Sunday. His body was found in the ocean off the coast, but it's unclear how he died. Jensen was in prison since 1991 and was serving sentences for breaking and entering and trespassing as well. Operations at an Abbotsford prison have resumed after it was locked down for 10 days. Correctional Service Canada says an exceptional search was being done at the Matsqui Institution since June 19th. The search turned up some contraband and a number of unauthorized items that include drugs, homemade alcohol, and a cell phone. Dozens of firefighters were called to a blaze in the downtown east side on Monday afternoon. Vancouver Fire Services say the fire broke out on the second floor of an SRO on East Hastings near Gore just before 2:30. They say there's been heavy fire damage to a suite where the fire started, along with considerable water damage to others. 12 people have been displaced, but there's been no reports of injuries. Crews say the cause appears to be accidental. The saga of Vancouver Mayor Ken Sim versus the Park Board continues. Park Board Chair Tom Digby has sent a letter saying he and his colleagues have been alarmed to see the mayor and council passing motions on projects on park land.
16: We're here because we believe it's important to provide clarity about the respective roles, the Park Board and Council, in developing Vancouver's next multi-billion dollar capital plan, which many of you know is the last major piece of business that both our bodies will decide in this electoral term and before the next municipal election.
30: Sim recently released a list of community centers in need of replacement in his capital plan last month, which was different from the list identified by the Park Board. BC Conservative leader Carolyn Findlay has named her new caucus leadership team, one of her first moves since winning the party's top job a month ago. Chilliwack North MLA Heather Maas has become interim leader of the official opposition, replacing Trevor Halford. Normally, that would be Finley's job, but she doesn't have a seat in the legislature yet. She's also named three stakeholder relations lieutenants, including her husband, the MLA for Surrey South. The NDP criticized the move, pointing out her husband, Brent Chapman, is one of five pro-Trump MLAs elevated to senior positions in favor of more moderate voices in caucus. Sunday's heavy rainstorm in Calgary marks the first operational use of the Springbank off-stream reservoir. The city says it's a game changer. Frank Frigo is the city's manager of environment management.
17: We're expecting about 70 millimeters of precipitation to fall on the east slopes. We saw places where we had over 150, so more than double. If this event had occurred and Springbank wasn't in place, we would have been able to use the Glenmore Reservoir by itself, but we would have had to fill it right to the top and run the risk that we could have had some overspill.
30: He says water captured in the reservoir will be released gradually under a managed plan that considers river conditions and water quality. As of now, the Alberta town of Canmore has rescinded all evacuation alerts after heavy rainfall across southern Alberta prompted states of local emergency for Canmore and Kananaskis. As our Phoenix Phillips reports, there are still restrictions and closures for Kananaskis.
18: Then there's Kananaskis country, where washouts and mud flows resulting in the closure of Highway 40. With over 2,000 people impacted in Kananaskis country, crews continue to check in on campers with advisories to stay away from K country currently in place.
21: However, Kananaskis Mountain Rescue will be available and will respond if we need to evacuate anyone that needs help, as we normally do.
18: For now, officials are advising against any travel to K country, while those traveling to Canmore are asked to avoid the riverbanks until conditions subside. Phoenix Phillips, City News, Canmore.
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32: Following the Dow's run to a new record and after the S&P and NASDAQ snapped their five-session losing streaks, Wall Street today could be at the mercy of fresh talks surrounding the Strait of Hormuz. Ahead of scheduled U.S.-Iran talks in Doha, Qatar, Iran reiterated its determination to maintain control over maritime traffic moving through the Strait of Hormuz. The U.S. has said that any tolls or fees for ships passing through the strait would be unacceptable. Scrutiny of an autoimmune medicine made by drug giant Amgen is increasing. The New England Journal of Medicine has retracted a clinical trial of Avacopan, brand name Tavneos, due to a U.S. Food and Drug Administration investigation that found results of 9 patients were changed after the study's database was finalized. The retraction puts the drug's continued sales at risk, as U.S. and European regulators have proposed pulling it from the market, alleging it was approved based on incorrect data. Andrew O'Day, Bloomberg Radio.
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30: Good morning. I'm Ridley Wilson. Here's what's making news right now. Monday had Morocco and the Netherlands facing off, and now we know which one of the two will be versing Canada in the team's next knockout game.
8: Provincial government says BC has caught FIFA fever, with the latest numbers showing businesses are seeing massive boosts in foot traffic.
9: After a rejected tentative agreement, 60,000 nurses across BC now in the position to strike as early as Thursday.
13: Two separate crashes from last week have now both been deemed fatalities.
14: The Canadian men's national team turns their focus to Morocco with a trip to the quarterfinal on the line Saturday at the FIFA World Cup. Sports at 15.
30: All that and more for you in 60 seconds.
10: From the 1130 Rogers Xfinity Internet Traffic Center, I'm Kevin Olenek, and there appears to be a delay on the Lionsgate Bridge near Stanley Park Drive. Noticing delays in both directions when there are emergency crews on scene, so watch out for that. You are also dealing with delays at the Queensboro Bridge as you're heading southbound. They're redoing that work again from tonight and tomorrow, so it will be one lane in both directions. And then there's paving in Surrey on King George Boulevard from 128th to 132nd in both directions, and you will have delays around Bridgeview Drive as well. As we look at the weather, partly cloudy skies tonight, a low of 4, skies on Tuesday, a high of 20. A possibility of showers on Canada Day, Wednesday, a high of 19. Cloudy skies on Thursday, a high of 18. A mix of sun and cloud on Friday, a high of 21.
30: Let's start off with some sports. We can officially count it down to Saturday as the Canadian men's national team as their opponent in the round of 16 at the FIFA World Cup.
14: Coming into this matchup, we knew that the Dutch would be dealing with some ghosts. That national program has been to the final of the World Cup 3 times and fallen short every time. Perhaps fans of the Vancouver Canucks can relate to something like that. Anyway, the point is Morocco getting it done on penalty kicks to cap a very dramatic Monday at the FIFA World Cup. Morocco even tied this matchup in the 90th minute. It looked as though that the Orange would move on, but they could not play a full 90, at least not quite. And now Morocco, a world superpower of their own, will take on Jesse Marsh and Team Canada on Saturday in Houston. I'm Marcus Fitzgerald.
30: The provincial government of BC is touting how gripped the region is by the FIFA World Cup.
8: There has been a flood of hundreds of thousands of local and international soccer fans in Metro Vancouver. Tourism Minister Anne Kang says even when there is not a game in the city, soccer fans are still attending fan zones and restaurants.
24: That people, even though there are not games here at BC Place, that they are taking transit. Restaurants are still seeing people attending, watching the games and matches of their favorite teams, cheering on their own country.
8: The province says the fan festival at the PNE has seen more than 330,000 people walk through the turnstiles, with the amphitheater selling out for Canada's matches against Switzerland and South Africa. I'm Kyle Benning.
30: The BC Nurses Union has issued a 72-hour strike notice. Our Arnaldo Suarez reports this comes just weeks after members voted to reject a tentative contract offer.
2: This decision was not made lightly.
9: That's BC Nurses Union President Adrienne Geer. She says there's growing frustration with the pressures facing their profession and the healthcare system.
2: For years, nurses across this province have continued to show up through the pandemic, through staffing shortages, through workplace violence, through overcrowded emergency rooms and hallway nursing.
9: The union representing 60,000 nurses is calling for better benefits, general wages, retention, and the way overtime is handled. So what does this mean if you end up in hospital? Geer says they've taken every step to ensure that access to patient care continues in the event job action is required, and that could be as soon as Thursday at noon. I'm Reynaldo Suarez.
30: A statement from the Ministry of Health says nurses are valued members and the best agreements are found at the bargaining table. An update to two crashes in Calgary from last week. Police say both are now fatal. Our Ariel O'Shea with the update.
13: The most recent happened Saturday night around 9 when two motorcyclists hit an SUV along Barlow Trail at 37th Avenue Northeast. Both motorcyclists and two passengers in the SUV were taken to hospital, with police now saying a 24-year-old man riding one of the bikes has died. The driver of the vehicle in this incident wasn't hurt. The second fatality involves a 17-year-old girl who crashed their Volkswagen Jetta into a parked van, damaging several vehicles along a road in Southview early in the morning last Wednesday. Luckily, no one was in the other vehicles. Police say speed is believed to be a factor in both crashes. I'm Ariel O'Shea.
30: Vancouver police say they rearrested a man last week following an attack. Last Tuesday, they arrested a 40-year-old for suspected drug trafficking on Commercial Drive. The following day, they say officers witnessed the man put another man in a headlock and punch him in the head. The suspect was arrested after a brief struggle and has been released under a number of conditions. A bit of a win on Monday for Alberta separatists, a judge issuing the latest ruling on their petition. Our Darren Rathwell with details.
7: It's always good to win at the Court of Appeal. Can't complain about that.
12: The group Stay Free Alberta granted a partial legal victory in appeals court, striking down the ruling that quashes the group's petition that calls for a referendum question on Alberta quitting Canada, the petition signatures to be counted and verified. However, the appeals judge also ruling the independence question will not be on the October referendum until the appeals process plays out. But Stay Free Alberta lawyer Jeff Rath calls it a political hot potato for Premier Smith, who he says could choose their question for the ballot at any time under the Referendum Act.
7: Premier Smith leads a party whose membership are overwhelmingly in favor of independence. Her choice is either going to be to resign or face some very angry members.
12: And Alberta Education Minister Demetrius Nikolaides asked about the latest ruling by reporters.
15: Obviously, we've made it clear that a significant number of Albertans have expressed a desire to have a debate and a referendum on the question of Alberta's place in Canada.
12: Elections Alberta, which will count and verify signatures, telling our newsroom they are reviewing the impact of this latest ruling. I'm Darren Rathwell.
30: Environment Canada has issued air quality advisory for the city of Calgary. Our meteorologist Kevin Stanfield with the latest.
16: Some parts of the city are experiencing that moderate range for the air quality health index, where others are currently in a high or very high risk zone. This as the same low which delivered that rain curls smoke down toward us from northern Saskatchewan.
30: It's expected to remain in the province for the next couple of days, causing fluctuating reduction in air quality. The air quality warning stretches west of Calgary and north through Edmonton all the way to Fort McMurray. The Alberta NDP is promising stronger protections for service workers ahead of the Calgary Stampede. The party says if elected, it would stop employers from taking employee tips unless they're doing the same frontline work. Here's Calgary MLA Kathleen Ganley.
17: So a small business owner, for instance, who works in the kitchen would be entitled to share, but a manager wouldn't necessarily. Most provinces have already stepped up and passed similar legislation.
30: The NDP says the changes would ensure tips stay with the workers who earn them. The proposal is part of the NDP's affordability plan, which also includes raising the minimum wage and ending Alberta's lower youth minimum wage. Just in time for Stampede, the City of Calgary is out with an update in regards to construction along Stephen Avenue in the downtown core. They say renovations as part of the revitalization project between First Street and Center Street is now completed. Because of this, patios and public spaces all along the block are able to reopen. What crews fixed was a lot of stuff underground, including water, power, and lighting infrastructure that was more than 100 years old. However, the city says it won't end there. Funding other projects along Stephen Avenue will be considered as part of the next four-year budget cycle. The Vancouver Heritage Foundation is marking a major milestone.
0: On Tuesday, the VHF will unveil the 100th and 101st plaques in its Places That Matter program. Places That Matter was started 15 years ago to mark the city of Vancouver's 125th birthday. Here is Jessica Kwan, Community Engagement Manager at the Vancouver Heritage Foundation.
18: Yeah, I really never envisioned that it would take this long to do 100, but it's really satisfying to see that this project is still relevant as ever 15 years later, and that we're continuing to celebrate 100 plaques, and we hopefully will continue to do more.
0: Plaque 100 will go up Tuesday morning in Robson Park to honor the Mount Pleasant Family Center Society. Plaque 101 goes up Tuesday afternoon on Watson Street in front of the former site of the Cellar Jazz Club, coinciding with the Vancouver International Jazz Festival. I'm John Ackerman.
30: Got your traffic and weather.
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10: From the 1130 Rogers Xfinity Internet Traffic Center, I'm Kevin Olenek. An update on the Lionsgate Bridge. The center lane is closed for a police incident. It is at the south end. Expect delays in both directions. You've also got work on the Queensboro Bridge as you're heading southbound. They are doing this work for today and for tomorrow, 9:30 p.m. until 5 a.m., one lane in each direction. And then the paving is going on King George Boulevard from 128th to 132nd in Surrey, so right near that Stella Wasson Bridge. Traffic control is on scene in both directions. And you also got work on Highway 1 from 216th and Langley to Clearbrook Road in Abbotsford in both directions. As we look at the weather, we are looking at a cloudy day for Tuesday, a high of 20. We are looking at showers possible on Canada Day, Wednesday, a high of 19. Cloudy skies on Thursday, a high of 18. A mix of sun and cloud on Friday, a high of 21.
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30: 1211 in Vancouver and 111 in Calgary. The search for half a dozen missing people has now been suspended after a fishing boat capsized Sunday in the Strait of Georgia near Point Roberts. As our Ben Bouguer reports, Mounties are now saying six people are presumed to have drowned.
26: And four people were recovered from the waters in a response that included agencies like the Mounties, Coast Guard, BC Ferries, and several civilian vessels. Major Gregory Clark is with the Joint Rescue Coordination Center in Victoria. He says the search was called off for the remaining six people because none of them had life jackets, which reduced the likelihood of surviving in the water.
27: So ultimately, we recommend to the commander a search suspension where we are very confident that had there been any survivors on the surface of the water, we would have found them by that time. And then it was handed over to RCMP at 9:45 last night.
26: Now, Clark says the search area was thoroughly covered very quickly by aircraft imaging and cameras. Richmond Mounties say two survivors, a man and a woman, are in critical condition, while another man and woman have now been discharged from hospital. I'm Ben Bouguera.
30: Vancouver Coastal Health says two of the rescued passengers are being treated at Richmond Hospital, while one is at Vancouver General. Checking your weather right now in Victoria, it is around 13, a little cloudy outside. Also cloudy in Vancouver, where it is 15. Prince George, it is 12. Calgary got some lightning, some thunder, and some rain at around 13. And in Edmonton, it is 15. 60 seconds, your top stories in sports.
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30: Good morning. I'm Ridley Wilson. Here's what's making news right now. It's official. Canada will take on the sixth-ranked side in the world as Morocco needed penalties to take down the Netherlands 3-2. It might be a bit stinky in Calgary right now. The air quality is taking a hit as smoke drifts over the city and Edmonton and Fort McMurray, too. And after sports,
6: more calls to better protect children online from a BC mother who suffered the unimaginable.
30: Time for sports. Here's Marcus Fitzgerald.
8: In a way, it all worked out quite well that Stephanie Eustachio scored for Canada in stoppage time and not in extra time for Canada. And that win over South Africa on Sunday, Canada was able to get it done in 90-plus minutes. Morocco had to go 120-plus penalty kicks. They don't mind right now, however, as they outlast the Dutch on penalties 3-2 to advance to the round of 16 and a matchup with Canada on Saturday. It is win or go home, a trip to the quarterfinal is on the line. Jesse Marsh's crew, you know, will be ready to go. It was a very dramatic Monday at the World Cup. Brazil needed a goal in the dying moments to outlast Japan and perhaps escape 2-1. Paraguay outlasting Germany on penalties 4-3. The Germans have not advanced at a knockout stage at a World Cup since 2014. That's when they last won the tournament. There are three matches on tap for Tuesday. Cote d'Ivoire takes on Erling Haaland and Norway. Kylian Mbappe and France go up against Sweden. Mexico will take on Ecuador in the nightcap. Baseball, Bo Bichette returned to Toronto as the Blue Jays beat Bo and the Mets 2-1. It was the Mariners over the Angels 6-2. In the NHL, the Vancouver Canucks making some moves Monday. They acquired veteran forward Brendan Gallagher from the Canadiens. Gallagher in the final year of his deal. Montreal retaining salary in that trade as well. Future considerations going the other way. Vancouver also sending 25-year-old forward Nils Hoglander to the Nashville Predators for a third-round pick in 2029. Sports at 15 and 45 past every hour. Honey Time, sportsnet.ca.
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30: You're listening to News Radio. A BC mother whose child took her own life is calling for more to be done to protect children in cyberspace. Our Amy Beeman reports the call comes as the federal government issued its online harms bill earlier this month.
6: After losing her daughter to harmful online content, a BC mother is pleading for strengthened protections for children on social media. Chelsea Whittingham says her daughter Maddie was repeatedly shown harmful content online.
29: Families cannot fight billion-dollar technology systems alone. Canada needs greater transparency around age verification, recommendation algorithms directed at children, regulation of self-harm and suicide-promoting content targeting minors, independent oversight of platforms, and faster intervention mechanisms for youth.
6: Attorney General Nikki Sharma joined Whittingham and says Ottawa should move quickly on safety regulations, ensuring it includes stronger enforcement and accountability for tech companies. I'm Amy Beeman.
30: Mounties in Langley are on the lookout for a 13-year-old boy who's gone missing. RCMP say Zane Johnston was last seen on June 18th and was reported missing the following day. He's described as 5'6", 150 pounds, with brown hair and brown eyes. This isn't the first time he's gone missing. In February, the Chilliwack RCMP also searched for him in their community. 60 seconds to traffic and weather.
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10: From the 1130 Rogers Xfinity Internet Traffic Center, I'm Kevin Olenek, and there appears to be a delay on the Lionsgate Bridge near Stanley Park Drive. Noticing delays in both directions when there are emergency crews on scene, so watch out for that. You are also dealing with delays at the Queensboro Bridge as you're heading southbound. They are redoing that work again from tonight and tomorrow, so it will be one lane in both directions. And then there's paving in Surrey on King George Boulevard from 128th to 132nd in both directions, and you will have delays around Bridgeview Drive as well. As we look at the weather, partly cloudy skies tonight, a low of 14. Cloudy skies on Tuesday, a high of 20. A possibility of showers on Canada Day, Wednesday, a high of 19. Cloudy skies on Thursday, a high of 18. A mix of sun and cloud on Friday, a high of 21.
30: You're listening to News Radio. Monday marked the fifth anniversary of the deadliest weather event in Canadian history. Over 600 people died in BC during the 2021 heat dome. Agnes Black speaks for the Canadian Association of Nurses for the Environment.
9: And the hard truth is that these were preventable deaths. The vast majority died indoors in homes that couldn't keep them safe. We're here to honor those lives and to call on our governments to make sure it never happens again.
30: Black says they honor the grief when pursuing solutions to extreme weather, like indoor heat bylaws, public cooling centers, and planting trees. The group is now calling on the province to turn away from fossil fuels and embrace clean energy. Meanwhile, there was a record-breaking heat wave in Paris this last week that left over 1,000 people dead. A disturbing incident at Kitts Beach over the weekend. Vancouver police say on Sunday a man allegedly struck a woman in the head with a large piece of driftwood. The woman was left bleeding from the head, slipping in and out of consciousness. She was taken to hospital and is expected to recover. The suspect was arrested nearby. Carlos Caldera Durante now faces one count of assault with a weapon. A 69-year-old inmate that supposedly escaped from a Vancouver Island prison has been found dead. Correctional Service Canada says Ernest Jensen's body was found in the ocean off the coast of Michozen. He was unaccounted for at Williams Head Institution during a Sunday afternoon headcount. He'd been serving a life sentence for second-degree murder since March of 1991. The service says a coroner will now determine how Jensen died. A lengthy lockdown has come to an end at an Abbotsford prison. Correctional Service Canada says the Matsqui Institution had been on lockdown since June 19th for an exceptional search. They say contraband like pills, drugs, and homemade weapons were seized. All operations at the prison have returned to normal, including including regular visits. Fire crews were called out to the Hazelwood Hotel SRO on the downtown east side on Monday. Vancouver Fire says the blaze broke out on the building's second floor on East Hastings near Gore. Crews say there's been heavy damage to one unit and considerable water damage to others. No injuries have been reported, but 12 people are displaced. The cause appears to be accidental. Vancouver Park Board Chair Tom Digby is urging Vancouver Mayor Ken Sim to stay out of the board's business after council passed several motions on capital projects on park land. Digby says Sim and council need to listen to the park board and understand they have jurisdiction over what projects need to happen and not council.
12: But what the letter says and the legal opinion confirms is that council cannot insert any new park board capital projects that the elected park board has not already approved.
30: This comes after Sim released his own list last month of community centers he thinks should be rebuilt, and that differed from the ones identified by the park board. BC has a new leader of His Majesty's official opposition. Chilliwack North MLA Heather Maas replaces Trevor Halford, who'd been serving as interim leader after John Rustad stepped down late last year. Party leader Carrie Lynn Finley announced the move on Monday. She can't serve as the opposition leader herself until she wins a seat in the legislature, though. The NDP was quick to pounce on this news, calling Maas and four of her colleagues pro-Trump MLAs, who were elevated at the expense of more moderate party members. The weather in Calgary on Sunday brought up to 150 millimeters of rain for some parts of the city in less than 24 hours. Now a flood watch remains in effect for the Elbow River and high stream flow advisories in place for the Bow. The city's manager of environment management, Frank Frio, says flood mitigation infrastructure, including the Spring Bank Offstream Reservoir and Glenmore Reservoir, are being used to keep flows below.

0: Sunday night. Our Phoenix Phillips tells us more.
1: Scott McKay, GM Municipal Services Town of Canmore, says crews continue to monitor water levels, inspecting infrastructure like bridges, while maintaining and assessing closures.
2: While the rainfall is now diminishing, the situation does remain active.
1: These tourists from Victoria, just arriving in Canmore.
3: We noticed the flooding. We went downtown and wondered about it, noticed that the river height was high, and yeah, shared the concern.
1: The mayor of Canmore also sharing his concern, remaining cautiously optimistic about the developing flood situation.
4: However, the creek itself should still be something that people have to stay away from as it gets assessed. There are portions above Elk Run where there's been part of the pathway taken out. There could be undercutting of banks.
1: Phoenix Phillips, City News, Canmore.
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13: Following the Dow's run to a new record and after the S&P and NASDAQ snapped their five-session losing streaks, Wall Street today could be at the mercy of fresh talks surrounding the Strait of Hormuz. Ahead of scheduled U.S.-Iran talks in Doha, Qatar, Iran reiterated its determination to maintain control over maritime traffic moving through the Strait of Hormuz. The U.S. has said that any tolls or fees for ships passing through the strait would be unacceptable. Scrutiny of an autoimmune medicine made by drug giant Amgen is increasing. The New England Journal of Medicine has retracted a clinical trial of Avacopan, brand name Tavneos, due to a U.S. Food and Drug Administration investigation that found results of 9 patients were changed after the study's database was finalized. The retraction puts the drug's continued sales at risk, as U.S. and European regulators have proposed pulling it from the market, alleging it was approved based on incorrect data. Andrew O'Day, Bloomberg Radio.
14: I almost didn't come in. 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
0: We got some extra time for an extra story. The death toll in Venezuela has climbed over 1,700. Venezuelan lawmaker Jorge Rodriguez says that following powerful earthquakes last Wednesday, another 5,000 people were injured. Responders are still undertaking rescue operations, searching for people thought to be under rubble. ABC's James Longman reports from Venezuela near the epicenter.
18: We've had all these extraordinary moments of especially young people being found, young children. It was a mother with her 18-day-old baby who was found alive. So people are clinging to hope. And there are extraordinary moments. You're basically standing outside these

0: this rubble, these mountains of debris, watching hundreds, thousands of people kind of scouring it, running all over it, digging up with their hands, trying to get through the rubble. There are diggers on site as well.
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1: 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I'm Ridley Wilson. Here's what's making news right now.
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1: Okay, your top stories. World Cup fever getting even hotter. We're learning who Team Canada is taking on in Saturday's knockout game.
4: Vancouver businesses embracing FIFA have seen a boom over the last few weeks, and the province thinks that will stick around even after the World Cup is over.
5: The BC Nurses Union has issued a 72-hour strike notice. This comes just weeks after its members voted to reject a tentative contract offer.
6: An update on two bad crashes in the city from last week. Police say both are now fatal collisions.
7: Canada was going to face one of the better squads in the world either way, but it's officially Morocco in the round of 16. FIFA World Cup on Saturday in Houston, Texas. Sports at 45.
1: All that and more for you as we take it away back to traffic.
3: Center lane is closed for a police incident. It is at the south end. Expect delays in both directions. You've also got work on the Queensborough Bridge as you're heading southbound. They are doing this work for today and for tomorrow, 9:30 p.m. until 5 a.m., one lane in each direction. And then the paving is going on King George Boulevard from 128th to 132nd in Surrey, so right near that Stella Wasson Bridge. Traffic control is on scene in both directions. And you also got work on Highway 1 from 216th and Langley to Clearbrook Road in Abbotsford in both directions. As we look at the weather, we are looking at a cloudy day for Tuesday, a high of 20. We are looking at showers possible on Canada Day, Wednesday, a high of 19. Cloudy skies on Thursday, a high of 18. A mix of sun and cloud on Friday, a high of 21.
1: Let's start off with some sports. The Canadian men's national team knew they were going to have to slay a giant in the round of 16 at the FIFA World Cup. Now we know which one they'll be facing.
7: After what we saw on Monday in the round of 32, perhaps we're all lucky as Canadians that Stephen Eustachio saved us from penalty kick drama. Morocco finding a way to get it done in Mexico on penalties to top the Netherlands and advance to the round of 16. It looked as though the Orange would pull this one out with a goal in the 72nd. Instead, Morocco fighting back, tying it up in the 90th minute on a goal by Issa Diop. Now, we know that Morocco is very good. They are in the top 10 of the world rankings coming into this tournament. Canadian coach Jesse Marsh said on Sunday after their win over South Africa that they would just throw everything they have at a giant on Saturday. That giant, Morocco. It's in Houston. Can't wait for that. I'm Marcus Fitzgerald.
1: Vancouver businesses that chose to capitalize on the city's involvement in the FIFA World Cup have seen big gains as the first ball was kicked at this summer's tournament.
4: And that economic bump is being felt strongest at bars and restaurants, with some seeing increases as much as 50%. Some pubs saying the increases are higher than what they see on St. Paddy's Day or the Super Bowl. Here's Vancouver FIFA host committee lead, Jesse Adcock.
8: Most of the businesses that have leaned into the soccer theme are displaying the matches, have brought in that energy. Those folks will definitely iterate that they have seen an increase in business.
4: Tourism Minister Ann Kang says the province's figures show that passenger spending will double from $23 billion to $46 billion over the next 5 years. I'm Kyle Benning.
1: 60,000 nurses across BC are now in a position to strike. R. Reynaldo Suarez reports this comes after members rejected a tentative agreement reached by the Nurses Bargaining Association and BC Health Employers.
5: Union President Adrian Gear says the strike notice is a demand for nurses to be heard and valued as they're facing increasing safety and burnout issues.
9: Certainly have determined our top five bargaining priorities and they haven't changed. Certainly our benefits, general wages, retention, the way our overtime is handled, and also ensuring that there is compliance with ratios, that hasn't changed. What has fallen short is that the mandate simply does not cover what nurses need to see.
5: Gear says the nurses will be in a legal position to strike on Thursday if no progress is made in negotiations. She says job action could be anything from an overtime ban to large-scale withdrawals of service, excluding those that have already been designated as essential. I'm Reynaldo Suarez.
1: In a statement to us, the Ministry of Health says it respects the right of all workers to bargain collectively, including the decision by union members to take job action. Calgary police have an update on two separate collisions from this last week where speed is believed to be factors.
6: Police say both crashes are now fatalities. The first one happened on Wednesday involving a 17-year-old girl. On June 24th at around 3:30 in the morning, crews were called to an area along 26th Street Southeast after a Volkswagen collided with a parked car. The teenager sustained critical life-threatening injuries at the time. However, CPS now confirms she has passed away. The latest one happening Saturday, where a 24-year-old motorcyclist has now succumbed to his injuries. Around 9 p.m., two motorcyclists riding side-by-side on Barlow Trail Northeast were hit by an SUV that turned left into their path. Both riders were thrown from their bikes and taken to hospital with life-threatening injuries. The driver of the SUV wasn't hurt. Anyone with more information is still urged to reach out to police. I'm Ariel O'Shea.
1: Vancouver police say they have rearrested a suspect after a man was punched in the head on the downtown east side. It happened last Wednesday when officers on East Hastings saw a man put another in a headlock. Police say the suspect was arrested the day before for suspected drug trafficking on Commercial Drive. Despite witnessing the incident, police say the victim walked away and is yet to be found. A new ruling on Monday on a petition to get a separation question on the ballot this fall. As our Darren Rathwell explains, it's a partial victory for Alberta separatists.
10: You know, we're gratified by the court decision. It was a good decision. Right, it was the right decision.
11: Stay Free Alberta was told in May when it submitted what it said was 302,000 signatures that those names would not be counted and verified. The petition calling for a referendum question on the province quitting Canada quashed by a lower court judge. Judge Shana Leonard said the petition should not have been issued under provincial law and the province neglected its duty to consult First Nations. However, the separatist group appealed the ruling to quash, and the appeals judge now saying the petition signatures can be counted and verified. However, Justice Woolley also says the separatists' question cannot be added to the October referendum until the appeal process plays out. But Stay Free Alberta lawyer Jeff Rath says the premier could always choose their question under the Referendum Act, and says polling shows most UCP party members want independence.
10: Hiding behind the courts isn't going to work for her.
11: And Alberta Education Minister Demetrius Nikolaides asked by reporters today about this latest ruling.
12: A debate and a referendum on the question of Alberta's place in Canada. I think that's incredibly important that Albertans be able to have a say on something so important and provide this government with direction.
11: I'm Darren Rathwell.
1: Calgary might be a little bit smelly right now. There's a yellow warning for air quality due to smoke from northern Saskatchewan. Here's our meteorologist, Kevin Stanfield.
13: Most parts of the city of Calgary are between a moderate and a high risk as far as the air quality health index is concerned. Parts of the northwest are currently experiencing a very high risk with particulate matter at 100 plus parts per million. Environment Canada recommends to keep doors and windows shut and to limit all outdoor exercise.
1: The smoke is expected to remain for the next couple of days and may worsen the air quality as smoke levels increase, health risks increase. Alberta NDP is promising higher wages for lower-income workers as part of its affordability agenda. The party says it would immediately increase the minimum wage by $1, followed by annual $1 increases until it reaches $18 an hour. It also plans to tie future increases to inflation and scrap Alberta's lower youth minimum wage. Here's Kathleen Ganley, a Calgary MLA.
14: This youth minimum wage was implemented by the UCP in 2019 and has done nothing to support youth unemployment. Quite to the contrary, Alberta has one of the highest youth unemployment in the country now.
1: The NDP also plans to stop employers from taking employee tips unless they're doing the same frontline work. Calgary officials calling it the perfect timing just before Stampede. Renovations along Stephen Avenue in the downtown core are complete. This is part of the revitalization project between First and Center Street. They say affected patios and public spaces are able to reopen. They say most of the work happened underground to fix up water, power, and lighting infrastructure that was more than 100 years old. The city says they're looking to fix up other sections of Stephen Avenue as well when it comes to the next four-year budget cycle. The Vancouver Heritage Foundation is celebrating 15 years of its Places That Matter program without one but two plaque presentations today.
15: Plaque 100 will go up Tuesday morning in Robson Park to honor the Mount Pleasant Family Center Society. Jessica Kwan is the community engagement manager at the Vancouver Heritage Foundation.
16: Of course, it's a park right now. It started off as a public space, then it became a lawn bowling club, and the building was repurposed with the support and advocacy of the neighborhood to have a family center at that site, and it's been in use now for 50 years.
15: Plaque 101 goes up Tuesday afternoon on Watson Street in front of the former site of the Cellar Jazz Club and coincides with the Vancouver International Jazz Festival. I'm John Eckerman.
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3: From the 1130 Rogers Xfinity Internet Traffic Center, I'm Kevin Olenek, and watch for road work on Highway 1 in Langley from 216 to Clearbrook Road in both directions, especially that traffic pattern change that happens on 232nd, but you also got lane closures to expect as you're going westbound. There is also a lot of work going on around the Maryhill Bypass. The Coquitlam River Bridge from United to Shaughnessy, there are still lane closures in both directions from 7 a.m. until 5 p.m. during the week. As we look at the weather, we are looking at a cloudy day today, a high of 20. A possibility of showers for Canada Day on Wednesday, a high of 19. More clouds on Thursday, a high of 18. We are looking forward to a warmer weekend. A mix of sun and cloud on Friday, a high of 21. A mix of sun and cloud on Saturday, a high of 24. Sunrise, 5:10. Sunset, 9:22.
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1: It is 12:42 in Vancouver and 1:42 in Calgary. Mounties say six people are presumed to have drowned after a boat capsized off Point Roberts on Sunday. The Tawasin First Nation has since identified the boat as a fishing vessel. Our Ben Bugara reports four people were pulled out of the water alive.
18: The distress call came in just before noon, and the Mounties Coast Guard BC ferries, along with several civilian vessels, converged on the area to try to locate the 10 people on board. Major Gregory Clark speaks for the Joint Rescue Coordination Center in Victoria. He says the decision to recommend a CERT suspension was made through a series of probability studies.
19: We have drift modeling. We had live satellite data marker buoys in the water tracking the drift and the currents, where any potential missing people would go. And we always adjust our search efforts towards those areas.
18: Now, Clark says another big factor in this was none of the people who went into the water were wearing life jackets, which greatly lowers the chance of survival. RCMP say two survivors, a man and a woman, are in critical condition, while another man and woman have been discharged from hospital. I'm Ben Bugara.
1: Vancouver Coastal Health says three people who were rescued are currently being treated at hospital. 60 seconds, your top stories in sports.
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1: Good morning, I'm Ridley Wilson. Here's what's making news right now. Canada will play Morocco to open the round of 16 on Saturday in Houston after they knock off the Netherlands in a dramatic fashion with a win on penalties. Smoke coasting over Calgary, Edmonton, all the way up to Fort McMurray. Environment Canada warning of some risky air quality right now. And after sports...
24: a BC mother is pleading for more online protection for children after suffering a heartbreaking loss.
1: time for sports. 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
0: We all know how physically and mentally taxing performing at a FIFA World Cup can be. Although, if you are football-brained on the North American side, you've got to figure that Morocco might be a little bit fatigued going into the matchup with Canada on Saturday in the round of 16 with a trip to the quarterfinal on the line. Hey, whatever helps, right? Canada will play Morocco on Saturday. Morocco outlasting the Dutch on penalties 3-2. A dramatic game in Mexico Monday night. The captain dramatic day in the tournament. Two games went to penalties, including Paraguay beating the Germans 4-3 on those PKs. Germany hasn't advanced at a knockout stage at a World Cup since they last won the thing in 2014. Brazil with a bit of an escape, a late goal in regulation to beat Japan 2-1. Three matches are on tap for Tuesday. Cote d'Ivoire and Norway are up first, followed by France and Sweden, Mexico and Ecuador in the nightcap. Can't wait for all that. And again, looking ahead to Saturday, Canada and Morocco, the winner, off to the quarterfinal. In the National Hockey League Monday, the Vancouver Canucks acquiring veteran forward Brendan Gallagher from the Montreal Canadiens. Future considerations going the other way in the deal. And Montreal also retaining salary on their former captain, who was in the final year of his contract. Gallagher played junior hockey in Vancouver with the WHL's Giants. He'll be counted on to be an adult in the room as the Canucks kick off this rebuild. The team also trading Nils Höglander to the Nashville Predators for a third-round pick on Monday in 2029. Sports at 15 and 45 past every hour anytime. Sportsnet.ca.
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1: 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The mother of a BC teen who committed suicide after being exposed to harmful online content is calling for stronger safeguards for children using social media.
24: Chelsea Whittingham says recommended algorithms exposed her 13-year-old daughter, Maddie, to dangerous content without her family's knowledge.
31: Maddie is so terribly loved and missed every single day by everyone who knew her. And if sharing her story can help protect even one child or spare one family from this devastation, then her voice deserves to be heard. Children deserve to grow up in an online world designed to protect them, not exploit their vulnerability.
24: She wants governments to require stronger age verification, better oversight of platforms, and greater accountability for tech companies. Attorney General Nikki Sharma says the Fed's idea to restrict children under the age of 16 from creating social media and AI chatbot accounts should be passed quickly. I'm Amy Beeman.
1: 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They say 13-year-old Zane Johnston was last seen on June 18th. He's described as having brown hair and brown eyes, weighing around 150 pounds and 5'6". Johnston previously went missing in February, prompting a notice from Chilliwack RCMP. 60 seconds to traffic and weather.
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3: From the 1130 Rogers Xfinity Internet Traffic Center, I'm Kevin Olenek. The work is back on the Queensboro Bridge. A couple of days only here for today and tomorrow until 5 a.m. It will be one lane in each direction as they continue the maintenance southbound. So do expect delays in both directions. There is also paving going on near the Stella Wasson Bridge. This is on King George Boulevard from 128 to 132nd. There is traffic control on scene. The lights will be out. Again, watch for delays in all directions. And that's not the only work that is going on in Surrey. You do have a couple of other projects to be aware of on Highway 15. They are between 68A and 48th Avenue and 40th Avenue and 28th Avenue. As we look at the weather, we are looking at a cloudy day today, a high of 20. There is a possibility of showers on Canada Day Wednesday, a high of 19. Cloudy skies on Thursday, a high of 18. And a mix of sun and cloud on Friday, high of 21.
1: You're listening to News Radio. 5 years after the deadly heat dome in BC, health officials are highlighting the work ahead. Over 600 people died during one of Canada's deadliest weather events. Agnes Black is with the Canadian Association of Nurses for the Environment.
5: The vast majority died indoors in homes that couldn't keep them safe. We're here to honor those lives and to call on our governments to make sure it never happens again. We honor that grief when we pursue solutions to extreme weather, whether that's indoor heat bylaws, public cooling centers, planting trees.
1: She's calling on the province to turn away from fossil fuels, saying it's the root cause of climate change, and to transition to clean energy. While Vancouver is experiencing mild weather right now, parts of Ontario and Quebec are bracing for an extreme heat wave set to hit this week. A man is facing one count of assault after a woman was attacked near Kitts Beach on Sunday. Vancouver police say a stranger allegedly approached the woman from behind, striking her in the head with some driftwood. Her partner and a witness stepped in before the man ran away. He was later found and arrested near a dollar store. The woman was rushed to hospital with a bleeding head wound, but is expected to recover. Carlos Caldera Durante now faces one count of assault with a weapon. The VPD says this appears to be an unprovoked assault. The body of a man serving a life sentence for second-degree murder has been found. 69-year-old Ernest Jensen was at large after escaping William Head Institution on Vancouver Island on Sunday. His body was found in the ocean off the coast, but it's unclear how he died. Jensen was in prison since 1991 and was serving sentences for breaking and entering and trespassing as well. Operations at an Abbotsford prison have resumed after it was locked down for 10 days. Correctional Service Canada says an exceptional search was being done at the Matsqui Institution since June 19th. The search turned up some contraband and a number of unauthorized items that include drugs, homemade alcohol, and a cell phone. Dozens of firefighters were called to a blaze in the downtown east side on Monday afternoon. Vancouver Fire Services say the fire broke out on the second floor of an SRO on East Hastings near Gore just before 2:30. They say there's been heavy fire damage to a suite where the fire started, along with considerable water damage to others. 12 people have been displaced, but there's been no reports of injuries. Crews say the cause appears to be accidental. The saga of Vancouver Mayor Ken Sim versus the Park Board continues. Park Board Chair Tom Digby has sent a letter saying he and his colleagues have been alarmed to see the mayor and council passing motions on projects on park land.
6: We're here because we believe it's important to provide clarity about the respective roles, the Park Board and Council, in developing Vancouver's next multi-billion dollar capital plan, which many of you know is the last major piece of business that both our bodies will decide in this electoral term and before the next municipal election.
1: Sim recently released a list of community centers in need of replacement in his capital plan last month, which was different from the list identified by the Park Board. BC Conservative leader Carolyn Findlay has named her new caucus leadership team, one of her first moves since winning the party's top job a month ago. Chilliwack North MLA Heather Maas has become interim leader of the official opposition, replacing Trevor Halford. Normally, that would be Finley's job, but she doesn't have a seat in the legislature yet. She's also named three stakeholder relations lieutenants, including her husband, the MLA for Surrey South. The NDP criticized the move, pointing out her husband, Brent Chapman, is one of five pro-Trump MLAs elevated to senior positions in favor of more moderate voices in caucus. Sunday's heavy rainstorm in Calgary marks the first operational use of the Springbank Offstream Reservoir. The city says it's a game changer. Frank Frigo is the city's manager of environment management.
2: We're expecting about 70 millimeters of precipitation to fall on the east slopes. We saw places where we had over 150, so more than double. If this event had occurred and Springbank wasn't in place, we would have been able to use the Glenmore Reservoir by itself, but we would have had to fill it right to the top and run the risk that we could have had some overspill.
1: He says water captured in the reservoir will be released gradually under a managed plan that considers river conditions and water quality. As of now, the Alberta town of Canmore has rescinded all evacuation alerts after heavy rainfall across southern Alberta prompted states of local emergency for Canmore and Kananaskis. As our Phoenix Phillips reports, there are still restrictions and closures for Kananaskis.
10: Then there's Kananaskis country, where washouts and mud flows resulting in the closure of Highway 40. With over 2,000 people impacted in Kananaskis country, crews continue to check in on campers with advisories to stay away from K country currently in place.
11: However, Kananaskis Mountain Rescue will be available and will respond if we need to evacuate anyone that needs help, as we normally do.
10: For now, officials are advising against any travel to K country, while those traveling to Canmore are asked to avoid the riverbanks until conditions subside. Phoenix Phillips, City News, Canmore.
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17: Following the Dow's run to a new record and after the S&P and NASDAQ snapped their five-session losing streaks, Wall Street today could be at the mercy of fresh talks surrounding the Strait of Hormuz. Ahead of scheduled U.S.-Iran talks in Doha, Qatar, Iran reiterated its determination to maintain control over maritime traffic moving through the Strait of Hormuz. The U.S. has said that any tolls or fees for ships passing through the strait would be unacceptable. Scrutiny of an autoimmune medicine made by drug giant Amgen is increasing. The New England Journal of Medicine has retracted a clinical trial of Avacopan, brand name Tavneos, due to a U.S. Food and Drug Administration investigation that found results of 9 patients were changed after the study's database was finalized. The retraction puts the drug's continued sales at risk, as U.S. and European regulators have proposed pulling it from the market, alleging it was approved based on incorrect data. Andrew O'Day, Bloomberg Radio.
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1: We we got some extra time for an extra story. The Supreme Court has blocked for now U.S. President Donald Trump's attempt to fire the Federal Reserve governor over the allegation of gross negligence. And without any formal opportunity for her to answer the claims, the 5-4 ruling upholds the limits Congress imposed on the president's attempt to remove the members of the Fed as a protection of the institutional historical independence. ABC Stephen Portnoy has more from ABC's Start Here podcast.
0: Roberts begins his opinion by going back to the beginning, to the Revolutionary War, to explain how over the past 250 years, Congress established independent national banks to stabilize the American currency and ultimately to keep the broader economy in check.
1: It is now the top of the hour.
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1: Good morning. I'm Ridley Wilson. Here's what's making news right now. Netherlands and Morocco needed penalties to decide who would advance to take on Canada in Saturday's round of 16 match.
7: A World Cup size boost to the economy. The province touting how well Vancouver has acted as a host city and sharing its expectations for the long-term tourism impacts.
8: 60,000 nurses across BC now in position to strike. This comes after members rejected a tentative agreement reached by the Nurses Bargaining Association and BC Health Employers.
9: Calgary police are out with an update on two separate collisions from last week where speed is believed to be factors.
22: Canadian men's national team turns their focus to Morocco with a trip to the quarterfinal on the line Saturday at the FIFA World Cup. Sports at 15.
1: All that and more for you in 60 seconds.
3: From the 1130 Rogers Xfinity Internet Traffic Center, I'm Kevin Olenek. And watch for roadwork on Highway 1 in Langley from 216th to Clearbrook Road in both directions, especially that traffic pattern change that happens on 232nd. But you also got lane closures to expect as you're going westbound. There is also a lot of work going on around the Maryhill Bypass. The Coquitlam River Bridge from United to Shaughnessy, there are still lane closures in both directions from 7 a.m. until 5 p.m. during the week. As we look at the weather, we are looking at a cloudy day today, a high of 20. A possibility of showers for Canada Day on Wednesday, a high of 19. More clouds on Thursday, a high of 18. We are looking forward to a warmer weekend. A mix of sun and cloud on Friday, a high of 21. A mix of sun and cloud on Saturday, a high of 24. Sunrise, 5:10. Sunset, 9:22.
1: Let's start off by talking about sports. Plenty of excitement on Monday night in Mexico, as Canada will now play Morocco in the round of 16 at the FIFA World Cup.
23: We knew that no matter who came through in the match between Morocco and the Netherlands, that Canada was going to face a stiff test on Saturday in the round of 16, and they would be underdogs. However, it's probably a positive that the Netherlands and Morocco had to play 120 minutes, followed by pressure-packed penalties. But Morocco found a way to get it done with penalty kicks after they had tied this match up in the 90th minute. Maybe they have heavy legs. Maybe they'll be a little bit fatigued going into Saturday. But Canada knows they'll have to be at their very best if they are to take down one of the better squads on this earth. I'm Marcus Fitzgerald.
1: The numbers are in. The province of BC touting what the bump from co-hosting the FIFA World Cup means for the growth of large events and tourism in the province.
7: The provincial government celebrating how the region has fared in the opening weeks of the FIFA World Cup. Initial figures show YVR handling a daily average of 85,000 passengers, with some businesses capitalizing on the Beautiful Games showcase event. Tourism Minister Anne Kang says the province is expecting the tournament to have a massive bump in tourism by 2031.
24: Currently, we have $23 billion annually with $8 billion in GDP. And so in the next 5 years, we'll be able to see that double, as well with this event contributing to an additional 1 million people coming to British Columbia.
7: Kang adds, given the city and BC place are being broadcasted to the world, it could spur more global conventions and concerts to stop in Vancouver. I'm Kyle Benning.
1: 60,000 BC nurses are now in a legal position to strike as early as Thursday afternoon. Arnaldo Suarez says this comes after members rejected a tentative agreement.
8: 67% of voting members rejected the contract, citing major frustration with unaddressed workloads, burnout, safety, and wage increases they say fell short. BC Nurses Union President Adrian Gear tells us job action could look like an overtime ban.
25: And then if required, we would consider withdrawing labor. And that would mean that although we would be obligated to maintain essential service levels, it could cause service disruption and delay in care. But that is the last thing that we want to do.
8: And with the BC Nurses Union issuing a 72-hour strike notice, the clock is ticking. Gear says after years of chronic staffing shortages, workplace violence, mounting pressures across the healthcare system, nurses have made it clear that the status quo can no longer continue. I'm Reynaldo Suarez.
1: The Ministry of Health says these negotiations are important and sensitive and wants to give the Health Employers Association and the Nurses Bargaining Association space. A tragic update on stories we brought you last week in Calgary. Two separate crashes have now both become fatalities.
9: Police say speed is likely a factor in both cases. The latest one happened Saturday at around 9 in the evening. Two bike riders were heading south on Barlow Trail, approaching the intersection of 37th Avenue Northeast. That's when the driver of a Kia turned and collided with the bikes, causing both riders to be thrown. They suffered serious life-threatening injuries. However, CPS says a 24-year-old man who was on one of the bikes has now passed away. The other fatality was a girl who was just 17 years old. The girl has now died of her injuries after she was rushed to hospital at around 3:30 in the morning after several vehicles were badly damaged along 26th Street in Southview last Wednesday. Police say the teen was driving a 2025 Volkswagen that crashed into a parked van, which then hit another car. Luckily, no one was in the other vehicles. I'm Ariel O'Shea.
1: Vancouver police say their officers witnessed someone putting a man in a headlock and punching him in the head. This happened last Wednesday along East Hastings. Police say the suspect was arrested and also arrested the previous day for possibly trafficking drugs. The person was sent to jail and has since been released to a bail supervisor. Another development in the push for Alberta to leave Canada with a new ruling that favors those who want it. Our Darren Rathwell spoke with the group and tells us what they're calling on the premier to do now.
2: Well, obviously, we're thrilled that the court gave us everything we asked for.
5: Well, he might be laughing, but Stay Free Alberta lawyer Jeff Rath says he is not celebrating. A court is ruling in the group's favor. Signatures from their petition calling for a referendum question on Alberta quitting Canada will be counted and verified. This after a lower court quashed the petition in May. Judge Shana Leonard said it shouldn't have been issued under provincial law, and the province failed its duty to consult First Nations. An appeals court judge, however, says while the names will be counted, the question will not be allowed on the October referendum ballot until the appeals process plays out. Rath with Stay Free Alberta says polls show most UCP party members want independence, says a premier is putting her job at risk and can and should allow the question anyway.
2: She's always had the jurisdiction to do that. Justice Leonard said she had the jurisdiction to do it.
5: Meanwhile, Alberta Education Minister Dimitrios Nikolaidis spoke to reporters about the new court ruling.
6: We've made it clear that a significant number of Albertans have expressed a desire to have a debate and a referendum on the question of Alberta's place in Canada.
5: Elections Alberta says they are reviewing the impact of the latest court ruling. I'm Darren Rathwell.
1: The city of Calgary currently under an air quality warning. Our meteorologist Kevin Stanfield says it's coming from some eastern neighbors.
10: The very same low pressure center that drove in a large amount of rain is now curling smoke from North Saskatchewan right on top of us. As a result, some areas of the city, specifically off to the northwest, are experiencing greater than 100 parts per million of smoke particulate matter, which is the same as having an air quality health index rating of 10 plus.
1: Environment Canada expects the smoke to be with Calgary and parts of the province for Tuesday, at least. The air quality warning stretches through Edmonton all the way to Fort McMurray. The Alberta NDP proposed affordability plan is including tip protection legislation. Hannah Anson says she's worked multiple minimum wage jobs over the years and knows how important tips are for making ends meet. She says Alberta workers deserve the same protections already in place in most other provinces.
11: I've been in the service industry for a long time, and a lot of my friends have been too. There are definitely owners out there who are skimming off of their employees' tips, and that needs to stop. Because Alberta has the lowest minimum wage in the entire country, we rely on tips. It's money we've earned according to the customers who tip us for the service we've provided.
1: The NDP says it would also increase the minimum wage and eliminate the province's youth minimum wage if elected. With Stampede all set for this weekend, the city says the timing of their latest announcement is perfect. Some renovations along parts of Stephen Avenue in the downtown core are complete. The City of Calgary says it's all part of the revitalization project between 1st and Centre Street, so this means there could be more patios and public spaces opened up in the popular area. Most of the work done was actually underground, fixing some old water, power, and lighting infrastructure. The city says they plan to fix up other parts of Stephen Avenue with the next four-year budget cycle. A major milestone in BC for a program built on the belief that local stories deserve to be remembered and celebrated.
14: The Vancouver Heritage Foundation's Places That Matter program is marking its 15th year with two plaque presentations Tuesday. Jessica Kwan is the Community Engagement Manager at the VHF. She says Plaque 101 will go up Tuesday afternoon in front of the former site of the Settler Jazz Club, which opened in 1956.
15: It was on Watson Street, Broadway and Watson, which is just one block east of Main in a lane-like street that had a bunch of factories and businesses and then a basement that was then used as a site for music. And the cellar opened up there for about a decade in the 50s to 60s.
14: Plaque 100 goes up Tuesday morning in Robson Park in honor of the Mount Pleasant Family Center Society. I'm John Ackerman.
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3: From the 1130 Rogers Xfinity Internet Traffic Center, I'm Kevin Olenek. The work is back on the Queensboro Bridge. A couple of days only here for today and tomorrow until 5 a.m. It will be one lane in each direction as they continue the maintenance southbound. So do expect delays in both directions. There is also paving going on near the Stella Wasson Bridge. This is on King George Boulevard from 128th to 132nd. There is traffic control on scene. The lights will be out. Again, watch for delays in all directions. And that's not the only work that is going on in Surrey. You do have a couple of other projects to be aware of on Highway 15. They are between 68A and 48th Avenue and 40th Avenue and 28th Avenue. As we look at the weather, we are looking at a cloudy day today, a high of 20. There is a possibility of showers on Canada Day Wednesday, a high of 19. Cloudy skies on Thursday, a high of 18. And a mix of sun and cloud on Friday, high of 21.
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1: 111 in Vancouver, 211 in Calgary. Six people are believed to have drowned after their boat capsized near Point Roberts on Sunday. The vessel involved has been identified as a fishing boat, according to the Tawasin First Nation. Our Ben Bugara tells us this came after an extensive search, which lasted into the overnight hours.
36: And a lot of agencies converged on the area after the Mayday came in just before noon, including the Mounties, search aircraft, the Coast Guard, BC Ferries, and several civilian boats. Major Gregory Clark speaks for the Joint Rescue Coordination Center in Victoria. He says there were a lot of factors informing their decision to call off the search, including that none of the people were wearing life jackets.
37: Always wear a life jacket. This is a tragic reminder of the importance of wearing a properly fitted life jacket. And we always recommend, no matter how far, even if you're going a few meters from shore, we still recommend it.
36: Clark says search and rescue's mandate is to find potential survivors. And once all possible search efforts have been exhausted and survivability has surpassed, the case is handed over to the RCMP to investigate further. Richmond Mounties say two survivors remain in critical condition, while another two have now been released from hospital. I'm Ben Bugera.
1: Checking out your weather right now. In Victoria, it is a little cloudy outside at around 13. Also cloudy in Vancouver, where it is 14. Prince George's 13 and cloudy. Calgary, 14 and cloudy. And in Edmonton, it is 15. For your hot spots or cold spots, the hottest spot is in Ontario at Windsor Airport, where it is 26. And the coldest spot is in Nunavut at Resolute Airport, where it is almost 1. 60 seconds, your top stories in sports.
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1: Good morning. I'm Ridley Wilson. Here's what's making news right now. Canada's biggest World Cup match ever is set for Saturday afternoon. It'll be versus Morocco after a 3-2 penalty-guided win over the Netherlands on Monday. Calgary might be a little bit smelly right now. That's because there's some smoke drifting over from Saskatchewan. It's expected to last maybe until Tuesday. And after sports,
8: children need better protection. A plea from a BC mother who lost her daughter after she was exposed to harmful online content.
1: Time for sports from Sportsnet Radio. Here's Marcus Fitzgerald.
9: In a way, it all worked out quite well that Stephen Eustachio scored for Canada in stoppage time and not in extra time for Canada. And that win over South Africa on Sunday, Canada was able to get it done in 90-plus minutes. Morocco had to go 120-plus penalty kicks. They don't mind right now, however, as they outlast the Dutch on penalties 3-2 to advance to the round of 16 and a matchup with Canada on Saturday. It is win or go home, a trip to the quarterfinal is on the line. Jesse Marsh's crew, you know, will be ready to go. It was a very dramatic Monday at the World Cup. Brazil needed a goal in the dying moments to outlast Japan and perhaps escape 2-1. Paraguay outlasting Germany on penalties 4-3. The Germans have not advanced at a knockout stage at a World Cup since 2014. That's when they last won the tournament. There are three matches on tap for Tuesday. Cote d'Ivoire takes on Erling Haaland and Norway. Kylian Mbappe and France go up against Sweden. Mexico will take on Ecuador in the nightcap. Baseball, Bo Bichette returned to Toronto as the Blue Jays beat Bo and the Mets 2-1. It was the Mariners over the Angels 6-2. In the NHL, the Vancouver Canucks making some moves Monday. They acquire veteran forward Brendan Gallagher from the Canadiens. Gallagher in the final year of his deal. Montreal retaining salary in that trade as well. Future considerations going the other way. Vancouver also sending 25-year-old forward Nils Höglander to the Nashville Predators for a third-round pick in 2029. Sports at 15 and 45 past every hour. Honey Time, sportsnet.ca.
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1: You're listening to News Radio. A BC mother whose child took her own life is calling for more to be done to protect children in cyberspace. Our Amy Beeman reports the call comes as the federal government issued its online harms bill earlier this month.
8: After losing her daughter to harmful online content, a BC mother is pleading for strengthened protections for children on social media. Chelsea Whittingham says her daughter Maddie was repeatedly shown harmful content online.
21: Families cannot fight billion-dollar technology systems alone. Canada needs greater transparency around age verification, recommendation algorithms directed at children, regulation of self-harm and suicide-promoting content targeting minors, independent oversight of platforms, and faster intervention mechanisms for youth.
8: Attorney General Nikki Sharma joined Whittingham and says Ottawa should move quickly on safety regulations, ensuring it includes stronger enforcement and accountability for tech companies. I'm Amy Beeman.
1: Mounties in Langley are on the lookout for a 13-year-old boy who's gone missing. RCMP say Zane Johnston was last seen on June 18th and was reported missing the following day. He's described as 5'6", 150 pounds, with brown hair and brown eyes. This isn't the first time he's gone missing. In February, the Chilliwack RCMP also searched for him in their community. 60 seconds to traffic and weather.
2: Hi, this is Dan Schulman. As a baseball announcer, I'm often away from home, living out of a suitcase. 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
3: From the 1130 Rogers Xfinity Internet Traffic Center, I'm Kevin Olenek, and watch for road work on Highway 1 in Langley from 216 to Clearbrook Road in both directions, especially that traffic pattern change that happens on 232nd. But you also got lane closures to expect as you're going westbound. There is also a lot of work going on around the Maryhill Bypass. The Coquitlam River Bridge from United to Shaughnessy, there are still lane closures in both directions from 7 a.m. until 5 p.m. during the week. As we look at the weather, we are looking at a cloudy day today, a high of 20. A possibility of showers for Canada Day on Wednesday, a high of 19. More clouds on Thursday, a high of 18. We are looking forward to a warmer weekend. A mix of sun and cloud on Friday, a high of 21. A mix of sun and cloud on Saturday, a high of 24. Sunrise, 5:10. Sunset, 9:22.
1: You're listening to News Radio. Monday marked the fifth anniversary of the deadliest weather event in Canadian history. Over 600 people died in BC during the 2021 heat dome. Agnes Black speaks for the Canadian Association of Nurses for the Environment.
6: And the hard truth is that these were preventable deaths. The vast majority died indoors in homes that couldn't keep them safe. We're here to honor those lives and to call on our governments to make sure it never happens again.
1: Black says they honor the grief when pursuing solutions to extreme weather, like indoor heat bylaws, public cooling centers, and planting trees. The group is now calling on the province to turn away from fossil fuels and embrace clean energy. Meanwhile, there was a record-breaking heat wave in Paris this last week that left over 1,000 people dead. A disturbing incident at Kitts Beach over the weekend. Vancouver police say on Sunday a man allegedly struck a woman in the head with a large piece of driftwood. The woman was left bleeding from the head, slipping in and out of consciousness. She was taken to hospital and is expected to recover. The suspect was arrested nearby. Carlos Caldera Durante now faces one count of assault with a weapon. A 69-year-old inmate that supposedly escaped from a Vancouver Island prison has been found dead. Correctional Service Canada says Ernest Jensen's body was found in the ocean off the coast of Michozen. He was unaccounted for at Williams Head Institution during a Sunday afternoon headcount. He'd been serving a life sentence for secondary murder since March of 1991. The service says a coroner will now determine how Jensen died. A lengthy lockdown has come to an end at an Abbotsford prison. Correctional Service Canada says the Matsqui Institution had been on lockdown since June 19th for an exceptional search. They say contraband like pills, drugs, and homemade weapons were seized. All operations at the prison have returned to normal, including regular visits. Fire crews were called out to the Hazelwood Hotel SRO on the downtown east side on Monday. Vancouver Fire says the blaze broke out on the building's second floor on East Hastings near Gore. Crews say there's been heavy damage to one unit and considerable water damage to others. No injuries have been reported, but 12 people are displaced. The cause appears to be accidental. Vancouver Park Board Chair Tom Digby is urging Vancouver Mayor Ken Sim to stay out of the board's business after council passed several motions on capital projects on park land. Digby says Sim and council need to listen to the park board and understand they have jurisdiction over what projects need to happen and not council.
10: But what the letter says and the legal opinion confirms is that council cannot insert any new park board capital projects that the elected park board has not already approved.
1: This comes after Sim released his own list last month of community centers he thinks should be rebuilt, and that differed from the ones identified by the park board. BC has a new leader of His Majesty's official opposition, Chilliwack North MLA Heather Maas, replaces Trevor Halford, who'd been serving as interim leader after John Rustad stepped down late last year. Party leader Carrie Lynn Finley announced the move on Monday. She can't serve as the opposition leader herself until she wins a seat in the legislature, though. The NDP was quick to pounce on this news, calling Maas and four of her colleagues pro-Trump MLAs, who were elevated at the expense of more moderate party members. The weather in Calgary on Sunday brought up to 150 millimeters of rain for some parts of the city in less than 24 hours. Now a flood watch remains in effect for the Elbow River, and high stream flow advisories in place for the Bow. The city's manager of environment management, Frank Frio, says flood mitigation infrastructure, including the Springbank Offstream Reservoir and Glenmore Reservoir, are being used to keep flows below damage thresholds.
11: Springbank is a game-changing investment, one of the critical pieces of a flood resilience plan for Calgary and for the region that has resulted in approximately, together with other investments,

0: Assessing closures.
1: While the rainfall is now diminishing, the situation does remain active.
0: These tourists from Victoria, just arriving in Canmore.
2: We noticed the flooding. We went downtown and wondered about it, noticed that the river height was high and, yeah, shared the concern.
0: The mayor of Canmore also sharing his concern, remaining cautiously optimistic about the developing flood situation.
3: However, the creek itself should still be something that people have to stay away from as it gets assessed. There are portions above Elk Run where there's been part of the pathway taken out. There could be undercutting of banks.
0: Phoenix Phillips, City News, Canmore.
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7: So I just talk into the mic?
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7: Hey, Vancouver. My name is Sarush, and I'm the owner of Calmo. Yeah, it's a weird name, and I could have named it anything, but I wouldn't have gotten this far without my dad, so I named it after him. Actually, I guess the name's because of my mom. She'd tell people, if you don't know, call Mo, or why is your father never home? Dad was always helping someone. So, if you don't know, call Mo.ca.
9: Following the Dow's run to a new record and after the S&P and NASDAQ snapped their five-session losing streaks, Wall Street today could be at the mercy of fresh talks surrounding the Strait of Hormuz. Ahead of scheduled U.S.-Iran talks in Doha, Qatar, Iran reiterated its determination to maintain control over maritime traffic moving through the Strait of Hormuz. The U.S. has said that any tolls or fees for ships passing through the strait would be unacceptable. Scrutiny of an autoimmune medicine made by drug giant Amgen is increasing. The New England Journal of Medicine has retracted a clinical trial of Avacopan, brand name Tavneos, due to a U.S. Food and Drug Administration investigation that found results of 9 patients were changed after the study's database was finalized. The retraction puts the drug's continued sales at risk, as U.S. and European regulators have proposed pulling it from the market, alleging it was approved based on incorrect data. Andrew O'Day, Bloomberg Radio.
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4: We got some extra time for an extra story. An out-of-control wildfire continues to threaten an evacuated village in the Northwest Territories as flames reach nearby highways.
14: Fire officials say the blaze has been growing toward the village of Fort Simpson. As of last night, it had reached at least one highway west of the main town site. The fire is estimated to be more than 100 square kilometers and has prompted a shelter-in-place order for those still in town. An evacuation order was issued Sunday for the island community of 1,300 people. Most have been staying at a gymnasium-turned-evacuation center in Yellowknife, east of Fort Simpson. The village says fire crews will work to supply sprinkler systems and fight the blaze as required. Aaron Sousa, The Canadian Press.
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4: Good morning. I'm Ridley Wilson. Here's

0: Making news right now. Monday had Morocco and the Netherlands facing off. We now know which one of the two will verse Canada during the team's next knockout game.
1: The provincial government says BC has caught FIFA fever, with the latest numbers showing businesses are seeing massive boosts in foot traffic.
2: After a rejected tentative agreement, 60,000 nurses across BC now in the position to strike as early as Thursday.
3: Two separate crashes from last week have now both been deemed fatalities.
4: Canada was going to face one of the better squads in the world either way, but it's officially Morocco in the round of 16. FIFA World Cup on Saturday in Houston, Texas. Sports at 45.
0: All that and more for you in 60 seconds.
5: From the 1130 Rogers Xfinity Internet Traffic Center, I'm Kevin Olenek. The work is back on the Queensborough Bridge. A couple of days only here for today and tomorrow until 5 a.m. It will be one lane in each direction as they continue the maintenance southbound. So do expect delays in both directions. There is also paving going on near the Stella Wasson Bridge. This is on King George Boulevard from 128 to 132nd. There is traffic control on scene. The lights will be out. Again, watch for delays in all directions. And that's not the only work that is going on in Surrey. You do have a couple of other projects to be aware of on Highway 15. They are between 68A and 48th Avenue and 40th Avenue and 28th Avenue. As we look at the weather, we are looking at a cloudy day today, a high of 20. There is a possibility of showers on Canada Day Wednesday, a high of 19. Cloudy skies on Thursday, a high of 18. And a mix of sun and cloud on Friday, high of 21.
0: Let's start off with some sports. We can officially count it down to Saturday as the Canadian men's national team has their opponent in the round of 16 at the FIFA World Cup.
4: Coming into this matchup, we knew that the Dutch would be dealing with some ghosts. That national program has been to the final of the World Cup three times and fallen short every time. Perhaps fans of the Vancouver Canucks can relate to something like that. Anyway, the point is Morocco getting it done on penalty kicks to cap a very dramatic Monday at the FIFA World Cup. Morocco even tied this matchup in the 90th minute. It looked as though that the Orange would move on, but they could not play a full 90, at least not quite. And now Morocco, a world superpower of their own, will take on Jesse Marsh and Team Canada on Saturday in Houston. I'm Marcus Fitzgerald.
0: The provincial government of BC is touting how gripped the region is by the FIFA World Cup.
1: There has been a flood of hundreds of thousands of local and international soccer fans in Metro Vancouver. Tourism Minister Ann Kang says even when there is not a game in the city, soccer fans are still attending fan zones and restaurants.
6: That people, even though there are not games here at BC Place, that they are taking transit. Restaurants are still seeing people attending, watching the games and matches of their favorite teams, cheering on their own country.
1: The province says the fan festival at the PNE has seen more than 330,000 people walk through the turnstiles, with the amphitheater selling out for Canada's matches against Switzerland and South Africa. I'm Kyle Benning.
0: The BC Nurses Union has issued a 72-hour strike notice. Our Reynaldo Suarez reports this comes just weeks after members voted to reject a tentative contract offer.
7: This decision was not made lightly.
2: That's BC Nurses Union President Adrienne Geer. She says there's growing frustration with the pressures facing their profession and the healthcare system.
7: For years, nurses across this province have continued to show up through the pandemic, through staffing shortages, through workplace violence, through overcrowded emergency rooms and hallway nursing.
2: The union representing 60,000 nurses is calling for better benefits, general wages, retention, and the way overtime is handled. So what does this mean if you end up in hospital? Geer says they've taken every step to ensure that access to patient care continues in the event job action is required, and that could be as soon as Thursday at noon. I'm Reynaldo Suarez.
0: A statement from the Ministry of Health says nurses are valued members and the best agreements are found at the bargaining table. An update to two crashes in Calgary from last week. Police say both are now fatal. Our Ariel O'Shea with the update.
3: The most recent happened Saturday night around 9 when two motorcyclists hit an SUV along Barlow Trail at 37th Avenue Northeast. Both motorcyclists and two passengers in the SUV were taken to hospital, with police now saying a 24-year-old man riding one of the bikes has died. The driver of the vehicle in this incident wasn't hurt. The second fatality involves a 17-year-old girl who crashed their Volkswagen Jetta into a parked van, damaging several vehicles along a road in Southview early in the morning last Wednesday. Luckily, no one was in the other vehicles. Police say speed is believed to be a factor in both crashes. I'm Ariel O'Shea.
0: Vancouver police say they rearrested a man last week following an attack. Last Tuesday, they arrested a 40-year-old for suspected drug trafficking on Commercial Drive. The following day, they say officers witnessed the man put another man in a headlock and punch him in the head. The suspect was arrested after a brief struggle and has been released under a number of conditions. A bit of a win on Monday for Alberta separatists. A judge issuing the latest ruling on their petition. Our Darren Rathwell with details.
8: It's always good to win at the Court of Appeal. Can't complain about that.
9: The group Stay Free Alberta granted a partial legal victory in appeals court, striking down the ruling that quashes the group's petition that calls for a referendum question on Alberta quitting Canada, the petition signatures to be counted and verified. However, the appeals judge also ruling the independence question will not be on the October referendum until the appeals process plays out. But Stay Free Alberta lawyer Jeff Rath calls it a political hot potato for Premier Smith, who he says could choose their question for the ballot at any time under the Referendum Act.
8: Premier Smith leads a party whose membership are overwhelmingly in favor of independence. Her choice is either going to be to resign or face some very angry members.
9: And Alberta Education Minister Demetrius Nikolaides asked about the latest ruling by reporters.
10: Obviously, we've made it clear that a significant number of Albertans have expressed a desire to have a debate and a referendum on the question of Alberta's place in Canada.
9: Elections Alberta, which will count and verify signatures, telling our newsroom they are reviewing the impact of this latest ruling. I'm Darren Rathwell.
0: Environment Canada has issued air quality advisory for the city of Calgary. Our meteorologist Kevin Stanfield with the latest.
11: Some parts of the city are experiencing that moderate range for the air quality health index, where others are currently in a high or very high risk zone. This as the same low which delivered that rain curls smoke down toward us from northern Saskatchewan.
0: It's expected to remain in the province for the next couple of days, causing fluctuating reduction in air quality. The air quality warning stretches west of Calgary and north through Edmonton all the way to Fort McMurray. The Alberta NDP is promising stronger protections for service workers ahead of the Calgary Stampede. The party says if elected, it would stop employers from taking employee tips unless they're doing the same frontline work. Here's Calgary MLA Kathleen Ganley.
12: So a small business owner, for instance, who works in the kitchen would be entitled to share, but a manager wouldn't necessarily. Most provinces have already stepped up and passed similar legislation.
0: The NDP says the changes would ensure tips stay with the workers who earn them. The proposal is part of the NDP's affordability plan, which also includes raising the minimum wage and ending Alberta's lower youth minimum wage. Just in time for Stampede, the City of Calgary is out with an update in regards to construction along Stephen Avenue in the downtown core. They say renovations as part of the revitalization project between First Street and Center Street is now completed. Because of this, patios and public spaces all along the block are able to reopen. What crews fixed was a lot of stuff underground, including water, power, and lighting infrastructure that was more than 100 years old. However, the city says it won't end there. Funding other projects along Stephen Avenue will be considered as part of the next four-year budget cycle. The Vancouver Heritage Foundation is marking a major milestone.
13: On Tuesday, the VHF will unveil the 100th and 101st plaques in its Places That Matter program. Places That Matter was started 15 years ago to mark the City of Vancouver's 125th birthday. Here is Jessica Kwan, Community Engagement Manager at the Vancouver Heritage Foundation.
14: Yeah, I really never envisioned that it would take this long to do 100, but it's really satisfying to see that this project is still relevant as ever 15 years later, and that we're continuing to celebrate 100 plaques, and we hopefully will continue to do more.
13: Plaque 100 will go up Tuesday morning in Robson Park to honor the Mount Pleasant Family Center Society. Plaque 101 goes up Tuesday afternoon on Watson Street in front of the former site of the Cellar Jazz Club, coinciding with the Vancouver International Jazz Festival. I'm John Ackerman.
0: Checking out your weather right now in Victoria. It is a little bit cloudy outside at around 13. Also cloudy in Vancouver where it is 14. Prince George, it is 13 and cloudy. Calgary with some thunder and lightning and rain at around 13. And in Edmonton, it is 15. For your hot spots and cold spots, the hottest spot is in Ontario at Windsor Airport where it is 26. And the coldest spot is in Nunavut at Resolute Airport where it is almost 1. 60 seconds, got your tops, got your traffic as well as more of your weather.
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5: From the 1130 Rogers Xfinity Internet Traffic Center, I'm Kevin Olenek, and watch for road work on Highway 1 in Langley from 216 to Clearbrook Road in both directions, especially that traffic pattern change that happens on 232nd. But you also got lane closures to expect as you're going westbound. There is also a lot of work going on around the Maryhill Bypass. The Coquitlam River Bridge from United to Shaughnessy, there are still lane closures in both directions from 7 a.m. until 5 p.m. during the week. As we look at the weather, we are looking at a cloudy day today, a high of 20. A possibility of showers for Canada Day on Wednesday, a high of 19. More clouds on Thursday, a high of 18. We are looking forward to a warmer weekend. A mix of sun and cloud on Friday, a high of 21. A mix of sun and cloud on Saturday, a high of 24. Sunrise, 5:10. Sunset, 9:22.
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0: 1:42 in Vancouver and 2:42 in Calgary. The search for half a dozen missing people has now been suspended after a fishing boat capsized on Sunday in the Strait of Georgia near Point Roberts. As our Ben Bouguer reports, Mounties are now saying six people are presumed to have drowned.
18: And four people were recovered from the waters in a response that included agencies like the Mounties, Coast Guard, BC Ferries, and several civilian vessels. Major Gregory Clark is with the Joint Rescue Coordination Center in Victoria. He says the search was called off for the remaining six people because none of them had life jackets, which reduced the likelihood of surviving in the water.
19: So ultimately, we recommend to the commander a search suspension where we are very confident that had there been any survivors on the surface of the water, we would have found them by that time. And then it was handed over to RCMP at 9:45 last night.
18: Now, Clark says the search area was thoroughly covered very quickly by aircraft imaging and cameras. Richmond Mounties say two survivors, a man and a woman, are in critical condition, while another man and woman have now been discharged from hospital. I'm Ben Bouguera.
0: Vancouver Coastal Health says two of the rescued passengers are being treated at Richmond Hospital, while one is at Vancouver General. 60 seconds, your top stories in sports.
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0: Good morning. I'm Ridley Wilson. Here's what's making news right now. It's official. Canada will take on the sixth-ranked side in the world as Morocco needed penalties to take down the Netherlands 3-2. It might be a bit stinky in Calgary right now. The air quality is taking a hit as smoke drifts over the city and Edmonton and Fort McMurray, too. And after sports,
24: more calls to better protect children online from a BC mother who suffered the unimaginable.
0: Time for sports. Here's Marcus Fitzgerald.
4: We all know how physically and mentally taxing performing at a FIFA World Cup can be. Although, if you are football-brained on the North American side, you've got to figure that Morocco might be a little bit fatigued going into the matchup with Canada on Saturday in the round of 16 with a trip to the quarterfinal on the line. Hey, whatever helps, right? Canada will play Morocco on Saturday. Morocco outlasting the Dutch on penalties 3-2. A dramatic game in Mexico Monday night that capped a dramatic day in the tournament. Two games went to penalties, including Paraguay beating the Germans 4-3 on those PKs. Germany hasn't advanced at a knockout stage at a World Cup since they last won the thing in 2014. Brazil with a bit of an escape, a late goal in regulation to beat Japan 2-1. Three matches are on tap for Tuesday. Cote d'Ivoire and Norway are up first, followed by France and Sweden, Mexico and Ecuador in the nightcap. Can't wait for all that. And again, looking ahead to Saturday, Canada and Morocco, the winner, off to the quarterfinal. In the National Hockey League Monday, the Vancouver Canucks acquiring veteran forward Brendan Gallagher from the Montreal Canadiens. Future considerations going the other way in the deal. And Montreal also retaining salary on their former captain, who was in the final year of his contract. Gallagher played junior hockey in Vancouver with the WHL's Giants. He'll be counted on to be an adult in the room as the Canucks kick off this rebuild. The team also trading Nils Höglander to the Nashville Predators for a third-round pick on Monday in 2029. Sports at 15 and 45 past every hour anytime. Sportsnet.ca.
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0: You're listening to News Radio. The mother of a BC teen who committed suicide after being exposed to harmful online content is calling for stronger safeguards for children using social media.
24: Chelsea Whittingham says recommended algorithms exposed her 13-year-old daughter, Maddie, to dangerous content without her family's knowledge.
26: Maddie is so terribly loved and missed every single day by everyone who knew her. And if sharing her story can help protect even one child or spare one family from this devastation, then her voice deserves to be heard. Children deserve to grow up in an online world designed to protect them, not exploit their vulnerability.
24: She wants governments to require stronger age verification, better oversight of platforms, and greater accountability for tech companies. Attorney General Nikki Sharma says the Fed's idea to restrict children under the age of 16 from creating social media and AI chatbot accounts should be passed quickly. I'm Amy Beeman.
0: Police in Langley need your help in finding a teen who has not been heard from in over a week. They say 13-year-old Zane Johnston was last seen on June 18th. He's described as having brown hair and brown eyes, weighing around 150 pounds and 5'6". Johnston previously went missing in February, prompting a notice from Chilliwack RCMP. 60 seconds to traffic and weather.
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5: from the 1130 Rogers Xfinity Internet Traffic Center. I'm Kevin Olenek. The work is back on the Queensboro Bridge. A couple of days only here for today and tomorrow until 5 a.m. It will be one lane in each direction as they continue the maintenance southbound. So do expect delays in both directions. There is also paving going on near the Stella Wasson Bridge. This is on King George Boulevard from 128th to 132nd. There is traffic control on scene. The lights will be out. Again, watch for delays in all directions. And that's not the only work that is going on in Surrey. You do have a couple of other projects to be aware of on Highway 15. They are between 68A and 48th Avenue and 40th Avenue and 28th Avenue. As we look at the weather, we are looking at a cloudy day today, a high of 20. There is a possibility of showers on Canada Day Wednesday, a high of 19. Cloudy skies on Thursday, a high of 18. And a mix of sun and cloud on Friday, high of 21.
0: You're listening to News Radio. 5 years after the deadly heat dome in BC, health officials are highlighting the work ahead. Over 600 people died during one of Canada's deadliest weather events. Agnes Black is with the Canadian Association of Nurses for the Environment.
8: The vast majority died indoors in homes that couldn't keep them safe. We're here to honor those lives and to call on our governments to make sure it never happens again. We honor that grief when we pursue solutions to extreme weather, whether that's indoor heat bylaws, public cooling centers, planting trees.
0: She's calling on the province to turn away from fossil fuels, saying it's the root cause of climate change, and to transition to clean energy. While Vancouver is experiencing mild weather right now, parts of Ontario and Quebec are bracing for an extreme heat wave set to hit this week. A man is facing one count of assault after a woman was attacked near Kitts Beach on Sunday. Vancouver police say a stranger allegedly approached the woman from behind, striking her in the head with some driftwood. Her partner and a witness stepped in before the man ran away. He was later found and arrested near a dollar store. The woman was rushed to hospital with a bleeding head wound, but is expected to recover. Carlos Caldera Durante now faces one count of assault with a weapon. The VPD says this appears to be an unprovoked assault. The body of a man serving a life sentence for second-degree murder has been found. 69-year-old Ernest Jensen was at large after escaping William Head Institution on Vancouver Island on Sunday. His body was found in the ocean off the coast, but it's unclear how he died. Jensen was in prison since 1991 and was serving sentences for breaking and entering and trespassing as well. Operations at an Abbotsford prison have resumed after it was locked down for 10 days. Correctional Service Canada says an exceptional search was being done at the Matsqui Institution since June 19th. The search turned up some contraband and a number of unauthorized items that include drugs, homemade alcohol, and a cell phone. Dozens of firefighters were called to a blaze in the downtown east side on Monday afternoon. Vancouver Fire Services say the fire broke out on the second floor of an SRO on East Hastings near Gore just before 2:30. They say there's been heavy fire damage to a suite where the fire started, along with considerable water damage to others. 12 people have been displaced, but there's been no reports of injuries. Crews say the cause appears to be accidental. The saga of Vancouver Mayor Ken Sim versus the Park Board continues. Park Board Chair Tom Digby has sent a letter saying he and his colleagues have been alarmed to see the mayor and council passing motions on projects on park land.
9: We're here because we believe it's important to provide clarity about the respective roles, the Park Board and Council, in developing Vancouver's next multi-billion dollar capital plan, which many of you know is the last major piece of business that both our bodies will decide in this electoral term and before the next municipal election.
0: Sim recently released a list of community centers in need of replacement in his capital plan last month, which was different from the list identified by the Park Board. BC Conservative leader Carolyn Findlay has named her new caucus leadership team, one of her first moves since winning the party's top job a month ago. Chilliwack North MLA Heather Maas has become interim leader of the official opposition, replacing Trevor Halford. Normally, that would be Finley's job, but she doesn't have a seat in the legislature yet. She's also named three stakeholder relations lieutenants, including her husband, the MLA for Surrey South. The NDP criticized the move, pointing out her husband, Brent Chapman, is one of five pro-Trump MLAs elevated to senior positions in favor of more moderate voices in caucus. Sunday's heavy rainstorm in Calgary marks the first operational use of the Springbank off-stream reservoir. The city says it's a game changer. Frank Frigo is the city's manager of environment management.
10: We're expecting about 70 millimeters of precipitation to fall on the east slopes. We saw places where we had over 150, so more than double. If this event had occurred and Springbank wasn't in place, we would have been able to use the Glenmore Reservoir by itself, but we would have had to fill it right to the top and run the risk that we could have had some overspill.
0: He says water captured in the reservoir will be released gradually under a managed plan that considers river conditions and water quality. As of now, the Alberta town of Canmore has rescinded all evacuation alerts after heavy rainfall across southern Alberta prompted states of local emergency for Canmore and Kananaskis. As our Phoenix Phillips reports, there are still restrictions and closures for Kananaskis.
11: Then there's Kananaskis country, where washouts and mud flows resulting in the closure of Highway 40. With over 2,000 people impacted in Kananaskis country, crews continue to check in on campers with advisories to stay away from K country currently in place.
12: However, Kananaskis Mountain Rescue will be available and will respond if we need to evacuate anyone that needs help, as we normally do.
11: For now, officials are advising against any travel to K country, while those traveling to Canmore are asked to avoid the riverbanks until conditions subside. Phoenix Phillips, City News, Canmore.
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14: Welcome to another Senior Care Minute. We're talking with Kim, one of the heroes from Hero Home Care. Kim, people hear the terms dementia and Alzheimer's disease all the time. What's the difference?
15: They often get used interchangeably, but they're not the same thing. Dementia is an umbrella term for symptoms that affect memory, thinking, reasoning, and daily functioning. Alzheimer's is a specific disease and actually the most common cause of dementia.
14: So dementia is the overall condition, and Alzheimer's is one of the diseases that can cause it?
15: Exactly. Alzheimer's accounts for about 60 to 80% of dementia cases. Caregivers need to understand how memory loss progresses and how to respond calmly to confusion, agitation, or anxiety. But care is also about supporting the family, helping them understand what's happening, how to cope emotionally, and to plan for the future.
14: Thank you, Kim. 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
16: Well, good morning. We're coming into the trading session this morning with the Dow Jones Industrial Average at an all-time record high and on pace for its best quarterly performance. Wall Street overall is having a huge second quarter with one more trading day to go. The Dow yesterday added 306 points, up by 0.6%. The Nasdaq gained 2%, 522 points. S&P 500 is up 1.1%. Bay Street saw the TSX drop 156, or a half of a percent, hampered by weakness in the gold stocks and the telecom sector. For the second quarter of the year, the Dow Jones is up 12%, S&P is up 14%, Nasdaq's up 19.5%, TSX composite up by 6.25%. The Tokyo Nikkei closed the books on the second quarter and first half of the year today with a gain of 600 points, 0.8%. The Nikkei was up 37% in the second quarter this year. Frankfurt's DAX index is up by 0.9% in the early trade. In the currency market, ahead of a GDP report that's due this morning from StatsCan, the loonie's at a 14-month low, down 0.11, 70.25 cents U.S. exchange, $1.42 and a third. Price for oil, steady at $70.66 a barrel. Price for gold at $40.39 an ounce is unchanged. Bitcoin's down $1,000 at $59,100. At the Business Center, I'm Mike Uppel.
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6: Well, good morning. We're coming into the trading session this morning with the Dow Jones Industrial Average at an all-time record high and on pace for its best quarterly performance. Wall Street overall is having a huge second quarter with one more trading day to go. The Dow yesterday added 306 points, up by 0.6%. The Nasdaq gained 2%, 522 points. S&P 500 is up 1.1%. Bay Street saw the TSX drop 156, or a half of a percent, hampered by weakness in the gold stocks and the telecom sector. For the second quarter of the year, the Dow Jones is up 12%, S&P is up 14%, NASDAQ's up 19.5%. TSX composite up by 6.25%. The Tokyo Nikkei closed the books on the second quarter and first half of the year today with a gain of 600 points, 0.8%. The Nikkei was up 37% in the second quarter this year. Frankfurt's DAX index is up by 0.9% in the early trade. In the currency market, ahead of a GDP report that's due this morning from StatsCan, the loonie's at a 14-month low, down 0.11%, 70.25 cents U.S. exchange, $1.42 and a third. Price for oil, steady at $70.66 a barrel. Price for gold at $40.39 an ounce is unchanged. Bitcoin's down $1,000 at $59,100. At the Business Center, I'm Mike Uppel.
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1: Good morning, I'm Ridley Wilson. Here's what's making news right now. Netherlands and Morocco needed penalties to decide who would advance to take on Canada in Saturday's round of 16 match.
10: A World Cup-sized boost to the economy. The province touting how well Vancouver has acted as a host city and sharing its expectations for the long-term tourism impacts.
11: 60,000 nurses across BC now in position of strike. This comes after members rejected a tentative agreement reached by the Nurses Bargaining Association and BC Health Employers.
12: Calgary police are out with an update on two separate collisions from last week where speed is believed to be

0: factors.
1: Canada was going to face one of the better squads in the world either way, but it's officially Morocco in the round of 16. The FIFA World Cup on Saturday in Houston, Texas. Sports at 45.
2: Wall Street on pace for its best quarterly performance in 6 years. The Dow Jones starts the day at a record high. Stock futures on the rise. And a reading on Canadian GDP for the month of April due this morning from StatsCan Business at 56.
0: All that and more for you in 60 seconds.
3: From the 1130 Rogers Xfinity Internet Traffic Center, I'm Kevin Olenek. The work is back on the Queensboro Bridge, a couple of days only here for today and tomorrow until 5 a.m. It will be one lane in each direction as they continue the maintenance southbound, so do expect delays in both directions. There is also paving going on near the Stella Wasson Bridge. This is on King George Boulevard from 128 to 132nd. There is traffic control on scene. The lights will be out. Again, watch for delays in all directions. And that's not the only work that is going on in Surrey. You do have a couple of other projects to be aware of on Highway 15. They are between 68A and 48th Avenue and 40th Avenue and 28th Avenue. As we look at the weather, we are looking at a cloudy day today, a high of 20. There is a possibility of showers on Canada Day Wednesday, a high of 19. Cloudy skies on Thursday, a high of 18. And a mix of sun and cloud on Friday, high of 21.
0: Let's start off by talking about sports. Plenty of excitement on Monday night in Mexico as Canada will now play Morocco in the round of 16 at the FIFA World Cup.
1: We knew that no matter who came through in the match between Morocco and the Netherlands, that Canada was going to face a stiff test on Saturday in the round of 16, and they would be underdogs. However, it's probably a positive that the Netherlands and Morocco had to play 120 minutes, followed by pressure-packed penalties. But Morocco found a way to get it done with penalty kicks after they had tied this match up in the 90th minute. Maybe they have heavy legs. Maybe they'll be a little bit fatigued going into Saturday. But Canada knows they'll have to be at their very best if they are to take down one of the better squads on this earth. I'm Marcus Fitzgerald.
0: The numbers are in. The province of BC touting what the bump from co-hosting the FIFA World Cup means for the growth of large events and tourism in the province.
4: The provincial government celebrating how the region has fared in the opening weeks of the FIFA World Cup. Initial figures show YVR handling a daily average of 85,000 passengers, with some businesses capitalizing on the beautiful games showcase event. Tourism Minister Ann Kang says the province is expecting the tournament to have a massive bump in tourism by 2031.
5: Currently, we have $23 billion annually with $8 billion in GDP. And so in the next 5 years, we'll be able to see that double, as well with this event contributing to an additional 1 million people coming to British Columbia.
4: Kang adds, given the city and BC Place are being broadcasted to the world, it could spur more global conventions and concerts to stop in Vancouver. I'm Kyle Benning.
0: 60,000 BC nurses are now in a legal position to strike as early as Thursday afternoon. Reynaldo Suarez says this comes after members rejected a tentative agreement.
6: 67% of voting members rejected the contract, citing major frustration with unaddressed workloads, burnout, safety, and wage increases they say fell short. BC Nurses Union President Adrian Geer tells us job action could look like an overtime ban.
7: And then if required, we would consider withdrawing labor. And that would mean that although we would be obligated to maintain essential service levels, it could cause service disruption and delay in care. But that is the last thing that we want to do.
6: And with the BC Nurses Union issuing a 72-hour strike notice, the clock is ticking. Geer says after years of chronic staffing shortages, workplace violence, mounting pressures across the healthcare system, nurses have made it clear that the status quo can no longer continue. I'm Reynaldo Suarez.
0: The Ministry of Health says these negotiations are important and sensitive and wants to give the Health Employers Association and the Nurses Bargaining Association space. A tragic update on stories we brought you last week in Calgary. Two separate crashes have now both become fatalities.
8: Police say speed is likely a factor in both cases. The latest one happened Saturday at around 9 in the evening. Two bike riders were heading south on Barlow Trail, approaching the intersection of 37th Avenue Northeast. That's when the driver of a Kia turned and collided with the bikes, causing both riders to be thrown. They suffered serious life-threatening injuries. However, CPS says a 24-year-old man who was on one of the bikes has now passed away. The other fatality was a girl who was just 17 years old. The girl has now died of her injuries after she was rushed to hospital at around 3:30 in the morning after several vehicles were badly damaged along 26th Street in Southview last Wednesday. Police say the teen was driving a 2025 Volkswagen that crashed into a parked van, which then hit another car. Luckily, no one was in the other vehicles. I'm Ariel O'Shea.
0: Vancouver police say their officers witnessed someone putting a man in a headlock and punching him in the head. This happened last Wednesday along East Hastings. Police say the suspect was arrested and also arrested the previous day for possibly trafficking drugs. The person was sent to jail and has since been released to a bail supervisor. Another development in the push for Alberta to leave Canada with a new ruling that favors those who want it. Arden Rathwell spoke with the group and tells us what they're calling on the premier to do now.
9: Well, obviously, we're thrilled that the court gave us everything we asked for.
10: Well, he might be laughing, but Stay Free Alberta lawyer Jeff Rath says he is not celebrating. A court is ruling in the group's favor. Signatures from their petition calling for a referendum question on Alberta quitting Canada will be counted and verified. This after a lower court quashed the petition in May. Judge Shana Leonard said it shouldn't have been issued under provincial law, and the province failed its duty to consult First Nations. An appeals court judge, however, says while the names will be counted, the question will not be allowed on the October referendum ballot until the appeals process plays out. Rath with Stay Free Alberta says polls show most UCP party members want independence, says the premier is putting her job at risk and can and should allow the question anyway.
9: She's always had the jurisdiction to do that. Justice Leonard said she had the jurisdiction to do it.
10: Meanwhile, Alberta Education Minister Dimitrios Nikolaidis spoke to reporters about the new court ruling.
11: We've made it clear that a significant number of Albertans have expressed a desire to have a debate and a referendum on the question of Alberta's place in Canada.
10: Elections Alberta says they are reviewing the impact of the latest court ruling. I'm Darren Rathwell.
0: The city of Calgary currently under an air quality warning. Our meteorologist Kevin Stanfield says it's coming from some eastern neighbors.
12: The very same low pressure center that drove in a large amount of rain is now curling smoke from North Saskatchewan right on top of us. As a result, some areas of the city, specifically off to the northwest, are experiencing greater than 100 parts per million of smoke particulate matter, which is the same as having an air quality health index rating of 10+.
0: Environment Canada expects the smoke to be with Calgary and parts of the province for Tuesday, at least. The air quality warning stretches through Edmonton all the way to Fort McMurray. The Alberta NDP proposed affordability plan is including tip protection legislation. Hannah Anson says she's worked multiple minimum wage jobs over the years and knows how important tips are for making ends meet. She says Alberta workers deserve the same protections already in place in most other provinces.
13: I've been in the service industry for a long time, and a lot of my friends have been too. There are definitely owners out there who are skimming off of their employees' tips, and that needs to stop. Because Alberta has the lowest minimum wage in the entire country, we rely on tips. It's money we've earned according to the customers who tip us for the service we've provided.
0: The NDP says it would also increase the minimum wage and eliminate the province's youth minimum wage if elected. With Stampede all set for this weekend, the city says the timing of their latest announcement is perfect. Some renovations along parts of Stephen Avenue in the downtown core are complete. The City of Calgary says it's all part of the revitalization project between 1st and Center Street, so this means there could be more patios and public spaces opened up in the popular area. Most of the work done was actually underground, fixing some old water, power, and lighting infrastructure. The city says they plan to fix up other parts of Stephen Avenue with the next four-year budget cycle. A major milestone in BC for a program built on the belief that local stories deserve to be remembered and celebrated.
14: The Vancouver Heritage Foundation's Places That Matter program is marking its 15th year with two plaque presentations Tuesday. Jessica Kwan is the Community Engagement Manager at the VHF. She says Plaque 101 will go up Tuesday afternoon in front of the former site of the Settler Jazz Club, which opened in 1956.
15: It was on Watson Street, Broadway and Watson, which is just one block east of Main in a lane-like street that had a bunch of factories and businesses and then a basement that was then used as a site for music. And the cellar opened up there for about a decade in the 50s to 60s.
14: Plaque 100 goes up Tuesday morning in Robson Park in honor of the Mount Pleasant Family Center Society. I'm John Ackerman.
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3: From the 1130 Rogers Xfinity Internet Traffic Center, I'm Kevin Olenek, and watch for road work on Highway 1 in Langley from 216 to Clearbrook Road in both directions, especially that traffic pattern change that happens on 232nd. But you also got lane closures to expect as you're going westbound. There is also a lot of work going on around the Maryhill Bypass. The Coquitlam River Bridge from United to Shaughnessy, there are still lane closures in both directions from 7 a.m. until 5 p.m. during the week. As we look at the weather, we are looking at a cloudy day today, a high of 20. A possibility of showers for Canada Day on Wednesday, a high of 19. More clouds on Thursday, a high of 18. We are looking forward to a warmer weekend. A mix of sun and cloud on Friday, a high of 21. A mix of sun and cloud on Saturday, a high of 24. Sunrise 5:10, sunset 9:22.
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0: 2:42 in Vancouver, 3:42 in Calgary. Six people are believed to have drowned after their boat capsized near Point Roberts on Sunday. The vessel involved has been identified as a fishing boat, according to the Tawasin First Nation. Our Ben Bugera tells us this came after an extensive search, which lasted into the overnight hours.
22: And a lot of agencies converged on the area after the Mayday came in just before noon, including the Mounties, search aircraft, the Coast Guard, BC Ferries, and several civilian boats. Major Gregory Clark speaks for the Joint Rescue Coordination Center in Victoria. He says there were a lot of factors informing their decision to call off the search, including that none of the people were wearing life jackets.
23: Always wear a life jacket. This is a tragic reminder of the importance of wearing a properly fitted life jacket. And we always recommend, no matter how far, even if you're going a few meters from shore, we still recommend it.
22: Clark says search and rescue's mandate is to find potential survivors. And once all possible search efforts have been exhausted and survivability has surpassed, the case is handed over to the RCMP to investigate further. Richmond Mounties say two survivors remain in critical condition, while another two have now been released from hospital. I'm Ben Bugera.
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26: 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Actually, I guess the name's because of my mom. 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Dad was always helping someone. 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
0: Good morning, I'm Ridley Wilson. Here's what's making news right now. Canada's biggest World Cup match ever, set for Saturday afternoon, Italy versus Morocco, after a 3-2 penalty-guided win over the Netherlands on Monday. Smoke from Saskatchewan making Calgary a bit smelly. Environment Canada has released an air quality warning. And after sports,
28: children need better protection. A plea from a BC mother who lost her daughter after she was exposed to harmful online content.
0: Time for sports. Here's Marcus Fitzgerald.
1: We all know how physically and mentally taxing performing at a FIFA World Cup can be. Although, if you are football-brained on the North American side, you've got to figure that Morocco might be a little bit fatigued going into the matchup with Canada on Saturday in the round of 16 with a trip to the quarterfinal on the line. Hey, whatever helps, right? Canada will play Morocco on Saturday. Morocco outlasting the Dutch on penalties 3-2, a dramatic game in Mexico Monday night that capped a dramatic day in the tournament. Two games went to penalties, including Paraguay beating the Germans 4-3 on those PKs. Germany hasn't advanced at a knockout stage at a World Cup since they last won the thing in 2014. Brazil with a bit of an escape, a late goal in regulation to beat Japan 2-1. Three matches are on tap for Tuesday. Cote d'Ivoire and Norway are up first, followed by France and Sweden, Mexico and Ecuador in the nightcap. Can't wait for all that. And again, looking ahead to Saturday, Canada and Morocco, the winner, off to the quarterfinal. In the National Hockey League Monday, the Vancouver Canucks acquiring veteran forward Brendan Gallagher from the Montreal Canadiens. Future considerations going the other way in the deal, and Montreal also retaining salary on their former captain, who was in the final year of his contract. Gallagher played junior hockey in Vancouver with the WHL's Giants. He'll be counted on to be an adult in the room as the Canucks kick off this rebuild. The team also trading Nils Höglander to the Nashville Predators for a third-round pick on Monday in 2029. Sports at 15 and 45 past every hour anytime. 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
0: You're listening to News Radio. The mother of a BC teen who committed suicide after being exposed to harmful online content is calling for stronger safeguards for children using social media.
28: Chelsea Whittingham says recommended algorithms exposed her 13-year-old daughter, Maddie, to dangerous content without her family's knowledge.
5: Maddie is so terribly loved and missed every single day by everyone who knew her. And if sharing her story can help protect even one child or spare one family from this devastation, then her voice deserves to be heard. Children deserve to grow up in an online world designed to protect them, not exploit their vulnerability.
28: She wants governments to require stronger age verification, better oversight of platforms, and greater accountability for tech companies. Attorney General Nikki Sharma says the Fed's idea to restrict children under the age of 16 from creating social media and AI chatbot accounts should be passed quickly. I'm Amy Beeman.
0: Police in Langley need your help in finding a teen who has not been heard from in over a week. They say 13-year-old Zane Johnston was last seen on June 18th. He's described as having brown hair and brown eyes, weighing around 150 pounds and 5'6". Johnston previously went missing in February, prompting a notice from Chilliwack RCMP. 60 seconds to traffic and weather.
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3: From the 1130 Rogers Xfinity Internet Traffic Center, I'm Kevin Olenek. The work is back on the Queensboro Bridge. A couple of days only here for today and tomorrow until 5 a.m. It will be one lane in each direction as they continue the maintenance southbound. So do expect delays in both directions. There is also paving going on near the Stella Wasson Bridge. This is on King George Boulevard from 128 to 132nd. There is traffic control on scene. The lights will be out. Again, watch for delays in all directions. And that's not the only work that is going on in Surrey. You do have a couple of other projects to be aware of on Highway 15. They are between 68A and 48th Avenue and 40th Avenue and 28th Avenue. As we look at the weather, we are looking at a cloudy day today, a high of 20. There is a possibility of showers on Canada Day Wednesday, a high of 19. Cloudy skies on Thursday, a high of 18. And a mix of sun and cloud on Friday, high of 21.
0: You're listening to News Radio. 5 years after the deadly heat dome in BC, health officials are highlighting the work ahead. Over 600 people died during one of Canada's deadliest weather events. Agnes Black is with the Canadian Association of Nurses for the Environment.
9: The vast majority died indoors in homes that couldn't keep them safe. We're here to honor those lives and to call on our governments to make sure it never happens again. We honor that grief when we pursue solutions to extreme weather, whether that's indoor heat bylaws, public cooling centers, planting trees.
0: She's calling on the province to turn away from fossil fuels, saying it's the root cause of climate change, and to transition to clean energy. While Vancouver is experiencing mild weather right now, parts of Ontario and Quebec are bracing for an extreme heat wave set to hit this week. A man is facing one count of assault after a woman was attacked near Kitts Beach on Sunday. Vancouver police say a stranger allegedly approached the woman from behind, striking her in the head with some driftwood. Her partner and a witness stepped in before the man ran away. He was later found and arrested near a dollar store. The woman was rushed to hospital with a bleeding head wound, but is expected to recover. Carlos Caldera Durante now faces one count of assault with a weapon. The VPD says this appears to be an unprovoked assault. The body of a man serving a life sentence for second-degree murder has been found. 69-year-old Ernest Jensen was at large after escaping William Head Institution on Vancouver Island on Sunday. His body was found in the ocean off the coast, but it's unclear how he died. Jensen was in prison since 1991 and was serving sentences for breaking and entering and trespassing as well. Operations at an Abbotsford prison have resumed after it was locked down for 10 days. Correctional Service Canada says an exceptional search was being done at the Matsqui Institution since June 19th. The search turned up some contraband and a number of unauthorized items that include drugs, homemade alcohol, and a cell phone. Dozens of firefighters were called to a blaze in the downtown east side on Monday afternoon. Vancouver Fire Services say the fire broke out on the second floor of an SRO on East Hastings near Gore just before 2:30. They say there's been heavy fire damage to a suite where the fire started, along with considerable water damage to others. 12 people have been displaced, but there's been no reports of injuries. Crews say the cause appears to be accidental. The saga of Vancouver Mayor Ken Sim versus the Park Board continues. Park Board Chair Tom Digby has sent a letter saying he and his colleagues have been alarmed to see the mayor and council passing motions on projects on park land.
10: We're here because we believe it's important to provide clarity about the respective roles, the Park Board and Council, in developing Vancouver's next multi-billion dollar capital plan, which many of you know is the last major piece of business that both our bodies will decide in this electoral term and before the next municipal election.
0: Sim recently released a list of community centers in need of replacement in his capital plan last month, which was different from the list identified by the Park Board. BC Conservative leader Carolyn Findlay has named her new caucus leadership team, one of her first moves since winning the party's top job a month ago. Chilliwack North MLA Heather Maas has become interim leader of the official opposition, replacing Trevor Halford. Normally, that would be Finley's job, but she doesn't have a seat in the legislature yet. She's also named three stakeholder relations lieutenants, including her husband, the MLA for Surrey South. The NDP criticized the move, pointing out her husband, Brent Chapman, is one of five pro-Trump MLAs elevated to senior positions in favor of more moderate voices in caucus. Sunday's heavy rainstorm in Calgary marks the first operational use of the Springbank off-stream reservoir. The city says it's a game changer. Frank Frigo is the city's manager of environment management.
11: We're expecting about 70 millimeters of precipitation to fall on the east slopes. We saw places where we had over 150, so more than double. If this event had occurred and Springbank wasn't in place, we would have been able to use the Glenmore Reservoir by itself, but we would have had to fill it right to the top and run the risk that we could have had some overspill.
0: He says water captured in the reservoir will be released gradually under a managed plan that considers river conditions and water quality. As of now, the Alberta town of Canmore has rescinded all evacuation alerts after heavy rainfall across southern Alberta prompted states of local emergency for Canmore and Kananaskis. As our Phoenix Phillips reports, there are still restrictions and closures for Kananaskis.
12: Then there's Kananaskis country, where washouts and mud flows resulting in the closure of Highway 40. With over 2,000 people impacted in Kananaskis country, crews continue to check in on campers with advisories to stay away from K-Country currently in place.
13: However, Kananaskis Mountain Rescue will be available and will respond if we need to evacuate anyone that needs help, as we normally do.
12: For now, officials are advising against any travel to K-Country, while those traveling to Canmore are asked to avoid the riverbanks until conditions subside. Phoenix Phillips, City News, Canmore.
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1: Well, good morning. We're coming into the trading session this morning with one more trading day to go in the second quarter and first half of 2026. And what a first half of the year it's been. The second quarter has been the best for Wall Street in 6 years' time. We had the Dow Jones yesterday closing above 52,000 for the first time. Record high, 306 points to the upside, 0.6%, and up by 12.9% for Q2. And about 8% for the first half. The NASDAQ adding 522 points, 2%, up by 19% for the second quarter of the year. Tokyo's Nikkei had another big day, closing above 70,000. It was up 600 points today, 0.8% for the second quarter, gained 37%. Some massive moves. Now, the year started fairly slow, and you look back at the year-to-date numbers, and they're not as strong as the second quarter overall. The Dow's up 8.5% for the year so far. TSX is up 9.8% for 2026. Top performers yesterday included Tesla, which unveiled more self-driving capabilities, updates to that system. The stock popped by 8.5%, best performance in months. Meta was up 2.75%. Palantir gained 2.5%. And shares of Cisco jump by 3.5%. Our dollar starts the day at 70.25 cents U.S. That's a 14-month low ahead of today's update on April GDP. It's expected to show a rebound from the struggles of the first quarter of the year. Gold is down $6 at $40.33, and price for Bitcoin down $1,000, $59,100. 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
0: Good morning. I'm Ridley Wilson. Here's what's making news right now. Monday had Morocco and the Netherlands facing off. We now know which one of the two will verse Canada in the team's next knockout game.
2: The provincial government says BC has caught FIFA fever, with the latest numbers showing businesses are seeing massive boosts in foot traffic.
4: Two separate crashes from last week have now both been deemed fatalities.
1: The Canadian men's national team turns their focus to Morocco with a trip to the quarterfinal on the line Saturday at the FIFA World Cup. Sports at 15.
0: All that and more for you in 60 seconds.
3: From the 1130 Rogers Xfinity Internet Traffic Center, I'm Kevin Olenek, and watch for road work on Highway 1 in Langley from 216 to Clearbrook Road in both directions, especially that traffic pattern change that happens on 232nd, but you also got lane closures to expect as you're going westbound. There is also a lot of work going on around the Maryhill Bypass. The Coquitlam River Bridge from United to Shaughnessy, there are still lane closures in both directions from 7 a.m. until 5 p.m. during the week. As we look at the weather, we are looking at a cloudy day today, a high of 20. A possibility of showers for Canada Day on Wednesday, a high of 19. More clouds on Thursday, a high of 18. We are looking forward to a warmer weekend. A mix of sun and cloud on Friday, a high of 21. A mix of sun and cloud on Saturday, a high of 24. Sunrise, 5:10. Sunset, 9:22.
0: Let's start off with some sports. We can count it down to Saturday as the Canadian men's national team has their opponent in the round of 16 for the FIFA World Cup.
1: Coming into this matchup, we knew that the Dutch would be dealing with some ghosts. That national program has been to the final of the World Cup three times and fallen short every time. Perhaps fans of the Vancouver Canucks can relate to something like that. Anyway, the point is, Morocco getting it done on penalty kicks to cap a very dramatic Monday at the FIFA World Cup. Morocco even tied this matchup in the 90th minute. It looked as though that the Orange would move on, but they could not play a full 90, at least not quite. And now Morocco, a world superpower of their own, will take on Jesse Marsh and Team Canada on Saturday in Houston. I'm Marcus Fitzgerald.
0: BC's provincial government is touting how gripped the region is by the FIFA World Cup.
2: There has been a flood of hundreds of thousands of local and international soccer fans in Metro Vancouver. Tourism Minister Ann Kang says even when there is not a game in the city, soccer fans are still attending fan zones and restaurants.
5: That people, even though there are not games here at BC Place, that they are taking transit. Restaurants are still seeing people attending, watching the games and matches of their favorite teams, cheering on their own country.
2: The province says the fan festival at the PNE has seen more than 330,000 people walk through the turnstiles, with the amphitheater selling out for Canada's matches against Switzerland and South Africa. I'm Kyle Benning.
0: We're about to find out if our country's economy saw a bounce back from a disappointing first quarter of the year. Statistics Canada will issue its April GDP update this morning.
6: The GDP for April is expected to show a bounce of 0.4%. That was from the flash forecast that Stats Canada issued on top of the first quarter results, which were negative and dragged the Canadian economy into what was described as a technical recession. But StatsCan also says that a lot of these numbers are prone to larger than typical revisions because of economic uncertainty and a lot of moving parts in the economy right now with all of the trade issues with the United States. So we'll see if the first quarter was revised in any way and whether or not the start of the second quarter matched one of the best monthly performances in years. At the Business Center, I'm Mike Apple.
0: The BC Nurses Union has issued a 72-hour strike notice. Arnoldo Suarez reports this comes just weeks after members voted to reject a tentative contract offer.
7: This decision was not made lightly.
8: That's BC Nurses Union President Adrienne Geer. She says there's growing frustration with the pressures facing their profession and the healthcare system.
7: For years, nurses across this province have continued to show up through the pandemic, through staffing shortages, through workplace violence, through overcrowded emergency rooms and hallway nursing.
8: The union representing 60,000 nurses is calling for better benefits, general wages, retention, and the way overtime is handled. So what does this mean if you end up in hospital? Geer says they've taken every step to ensure that access to patient care continues in the event job action is required, and that could be as soon as Thursday at noon. I'm Reynaldo Suarez.
0: A statement from the Ministry of Health says nurses are valued members and the best agreements are found at the bargaining table. An update to two crashes in Calgary from last week. Police say both are now fatal. Our Ariel O'Shea with the update.
4: The most recent happened Saturday night around 9 when two motorcyclists hit an SUV along Barlow Trail at 37th Avenue Northeast. Both motorcyclists and two passengers in the SUV were taken to hospital, with police now saying a 24-year-old man riding one of the bikes has died. The driver of the vehicle in this incident wasn't hurt. The second fatality involves a 17-year-old girl who crashed their Volkswagen Jetta into a parked van, damaging several vehicles along a road in Southview early in the morning last Wednesday. Luckily, no one was in the other vehicles. Police say speed is believed to be a factor in both crashes. I'm Ariel O'Shea.
0: Vancouver police say they rearrested a man last week following an attack. Last Tuesday, they arrested a 40-year-old for suspected drug trafficking on Commercial Drive. The following day, they say officers witnessed the man put another man in a headlock and punch him in the head. The suspect was arrested after a brief struggle and has been released under a number of conditions. A bit of a win on Monday for Alberta separatists, a judge issuing the latest ruling on their petition. Our Darren Rathwell with details.
9: It's always good to win at the Court of Appeal. Can't complain about that.
10: The group Stay Free Alberta granted a partial legal victory in appeals court, striking down the ruling that quashes the group's petition that calls for a referendum question on Alberta quitting Canada, the petition signatures to be counted and verified. However, the appeals judge also ruling the independence question will not be on the October referendum until the appeals process plays out. But Stay Free Alberta lawyer Jeff Rath calls it a political hot potato for Premier Smith, who he says could choose their question for the ballot at any time under the Referendum Act.
9: Premier Smith leads a party whose membership are overwhelmingly in favor of independence. Her choice is either going to be to resign or face some very angry members.
10: And Alberta Education Minister Demetrius Nikolaides asked about the latest ruling by reporters.
11: Obviously, we've made it clear that a significant number of Albertans have expressed a desire to have a debate and a referendum on the question of Alberta's place in Canada.
10: Elections Alberta, which will count and verify signatures, telling our newsroom they are reviewing the impact of this latest ruling. I'm Darren Rathwell.
0: Environment Canada has issued air quality advisory for the city of Calgary. Our meteorologist Kevin Stanfield with the latest.
12: Some parts of the city are experiencing that moderate range for the air quality health index, where others are currently in a high or very high risk zone. This as the same low which delivered that rain curls smoke down toward us from northern Saskatchewan.
0: It's expected to remain in the province for the next couple of days, causing fluctuating reduction in air quality. The air quality warning stretches west of Calgary and north through Edmonton all the way to Fort McMurray. The Alberta NDP is promising stronger protections for service workers ahead of the Calgary Stampede. The party says if elected, it would stop employers from taking employee tips unless they're doing the same frontline work. Here's Calgary MLA Kathleen Ganley.
13: So a small business owner, for instance, who works in the kitchen would be entitled to share, but a manager wouldn't necessarily. Most provinces have already stepped up and passed similar legislation.
0: The NDP says the changes would ensure tips stay with the workers who earn them. The proposal is part of the NDP's affordability plan, which also includes raising the minimum wage and ending Alberta's lower youth minimum wage. Just in time for Stampede, the City of Calgary is out with an update in regards to construction along Stephen Avenue in the downtown core. They say renovations as part of the revitalization project between First Street and Center Street is now completed. Because of this, patios and public spaces all along the block are able to reopen. What crews fixed was a lot of stuff underground, including water, power, and lighting infrastructure that was more than 100 years old. However, the city says it won't end there. Funding other projects along Stephen Avenue will be considered as part of the next four-year budget cycle. The Vancouver Heritage Foundation is marking a major milestone.
14: On Tuesday, the VHF will unveil the 100th and 101st plaques in its Places That Matter program. Places That Matter was started 15 years ago to mark the City of Vancouver's 125th birthday. Here is Jessica Kwan, Community Engagement Manager at the Vancouver Heritage Foundation.
19: Yeah, I really never envisioned that it would take this long to do 100, but it's really satisfying to see that this project is still relevant as ever 15 years later, and that we're continuing to celebrate 100 plaques, and we hopefully will continue to do more.
14: Plaque 100 will go up Tuesday morning in Robson Park to honor the Mount Pleasant Family Center Society. Plaque 101 goes up Tuesday afternoon on Watson Street in front of the former site of the Cellar Jazz Club, coinciding with the Vancouver International Jazz Festival. I'm John Ackerman.
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3: From the 1130 Rogers Xfinity Internet Traffic Center, I'm Kevin Olenek. The work is back on the Queensborough Bridge. A couple of days only here for today and tomorrow until 5 a.m. It will be one lane in each direction as they continue the maintenance southbound. So do expect delays in both directions. There is also paving going on near the Stella Wasson Bridge. This is on King George Boulevard from 128th to 132nd. There is traffic control on scene. The lights will be out. Again, watch for delays in all directions. And that's not the only work that is going on in Surrey. You do have a couple of other projects to be aware of on Highway 15. They are between 68A and 48th Avenue and 40th Avenue and 28th Avenue. As we look at the weather, we are looking at a cloudy day today, a high of 20. There is a possibility of showers on Canada Day Wednesday, a high of 19. Cloudy skies on Thursday, a high of 18. And a mix of sun and cloud on Friday, high of 21.
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0: 312 in Vancouver and 412 in Calgary. The search for half a dozen missing people has been suspended after a fishing boat capsized on Sunday in the Strait of Georgia near Point Roberts. As our Ben Bouguer reports, bounties are now saying six people are presumed to have drowned.
22: And four people were recovered from the waters in a response that included agencies like the Mounties, Coast Guard, BC Ferries, and several civilian vessels. Major Gregory Clark is with the Joint Rescue Coordination Center in Victoria. He says the search was called off for the remaining six people because none of them had life jackets, which reduced the likelihood of surviving in the water.
23: So ultimately, we recommend to the commander a search suspension where we are very confident that had there been any survivors on the surface of the water, we would have found them by that time. And then it was handed over to RCMP at 9:45 last night.
22: Now, Clark says the search area was thoroughly covered very quickly by aircraft imaging and cameras. Richmond Mounties say two survivors, a man and a woman, are in critical condition, while another man and woman have now been discharged from hospital. I'm Ben Bouguera.
0: Vancouver Coastal Health says two of the rescued passengers are being treated at Richmond Hospital, while one is at Vancouver General. 60 seconds, your top stories in sports.
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0: Good morning. I'm Ridley Wilson. Here's what's making news right now. It's official. Canada will take on the sixth-ranked side in the world as Morocco needed penalties to take down the Netherlands 3-2. Might be a bit stinky in Calgary right now. Air quality is taking a hit as smoke drifts over the city and Edmonton and Fort McMurray as well. And after sports,
26: more calls to better protect children online from a BC mother who suffered the unimaginable.
0: Time for sports. Here's Marcus Fitzgerald.
1: In a way, it all worked out quite well that Stephanie Eustachio scored for Canada in stoppage time and not in extra time for Canada. And that win over South Africa on Sunday, Canada was able to get it done in 90-plus minutes. Morocco had to go 120-plus penalty kicks. They don't mind right now, however, as they outlast the Dutch on penalties 3-2 to advance to the round of 16 and a matchup with Canada on Saturday. It is win or go home. A trip to the quarterfinal is on the line. Jesse Marsh's crew, you know, will be ready to go. It was a very dramatic Monday at the World Cup. Brazil needed a goal in the dying moments to outlast Japan and perhaps escape 2-1. Paraguay outlasting Germany on penalties 4-3. The Germans have not advanced at a knockout stage at a World Cup since 2014. That's when they last won the tournament. There are three matches on tap for Tuesday. Cote d'Ivoire takes on Erling Haaland and Norway. Kylian Mbappe and France go up against Sweden. Mexico will take on Ecuador in the nightcap. Baseball, Bo Bichette returned to Toronto as the Blue Jays beat Bo and the Mets 2-1. It was the Mariners over the Angels 6-2. In the NHL, the Vancouver Canucks making some moves Monday. They acquire veteran forward Brendan Gallagher from the Canadiens. Gallagher in the final year of his deal. Montreal retaining salary in that trade as well. Future considerations going the other way. Vancouver also sending 25-year-old forward Nils Höglander to the Nashville Predators for a third-round pick in 2029. Sports at 15 and 45 past every hour. Honey Time, sportsnet.ca.
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0: You're listening to News Radio. A BC mother whose child took her own life is calling for more to be done to protect children in cyberspace. Our Amy Beeman reports the call comes as the federal government issued its online harms bill earlier this month.
26: After losing her daughter to harmful online content, a BC mother is pleading for strengthened protections for children on social media. Chelsea Whittingham says her daughter Maddie was repeatedly shown harmful content online.
4: Families cannot fight billion-dollar technology systems alone. Canada needs greater transparency around age verification, recommendation algorithms directed at children, regulation of self-harm and suicide-promoting content targeting minors, independent oversight of platforms, and faster intervention mechanisms for you.
26: Attorney General Nikki Sharma joined Whittingham and says Ottawa should move quickly on safety regulations, ensuring it includes stronger enforcement and accountability for tech companies. I'm Amy Beeman.
0: Mounties in Langley are on the lookout for a 13-year-old boy who's gone missing. RCMP say Zane Johnston was last seen on June 18th and was reported missing the following day. He's described as 5'6", 150 pounds, with brown hair and brown eyes. This isn't the first time he's gone missing. In February, the Chilliwack RCMP also searched for him in their community. 60 seconds to traffic and weather.
5: 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Here's what I pack to watch the match. 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
3: From the 1130 Rogers Xfinity Internet Traffic Center, I'm Kevin Olenek, and watch for road work on Highway 1 in Langley from 216 to Clearbrook Road in both directions, especially that traffic pattern change that happens on 232nd. But you also got lane closures to expect as you're going westbound. There is also a lot of work going on around the Maryhill Bypass. The Coquitlam River Bridge from United to Shaughnessy, there are still lane closures in both directions from 7 a.m. until 5 p.m. during the week. As we look at the weather, we are looking at a cloudy day today, a high of 20. A possibility of showers for Canada Day on Wednesday, a high of 19. More clouds on Thursday, a high of 18. We are looking forward to a warmer weekend. A mix of sun and cloud on Friday, a high of 21. A mix of sun and cloud on Saturday, a high of 24. Sunrise, 5:10. Sunset, 9:22.
0: You're listening to News Radio. Monday marked the fifth anniversary of the deadliest weather event in Canadian history. Over 600 people died in BC during the 2021 heat dome. Agnes Black speaks for the Canadian Association of Nurses for the Environment.
8: And the hard truth is that these were preventable deaths. The vast majority died indoors in homes that couldn't keep them safe. We're here to honor those lives and to call on our governments to make sure it never happens again.
0: Black says they honor the grief when pursuing solutions to extreme weather, like indoor heat bylaws, public cooling centers, and planting trees. The group is now calling on the province to turn away from fossil fuels and embrace clean energy. Meanwhile, there was a record-breaking heat wave in Paris this last week that left over 1,000 people dead. A disturbing incident at Kitts Beach over the weekend. Vancouver police say on Sunday a man allegedly struck a woman in the head with a large piece of driftwood. The woman was left bleeding from the head, slipping in and out of consciousness. She was taken to hospital and is expected to recover. The suspect was arrested nearby. Carlos Caldera Durante now faces one count of assault with a weapon. A 69-year-old inmate that supposedly escaped from a Vancouver Island prison has been found dead. Correctional Service Canada says Ernest Jensen's body was found in the ocean off the coast of Michozen. He was unaccounted for at Williams Head Institution during a Sunday afternoon headcount. He'd been serving a life sentence for second-degree murder since March of 1991. The service says a coroner will now determine how Jensen died. A lengthy lockdown has come to an end at an Abbotsford prison. Correctional Service Canada says the Matsqui Institution had been on lockdown since June 19th for an exceptional search. They say contraband like pills, drugs, and homemade weapons were seized. All operations at the prison have returned to normal, including regular visits. Fire crews were called out to the Hazelwood Hotel SRO on the downtown east side on Monday. Vancouver Fire says the blaze broke out on the building's second floor on East Hastings near Gore. Crews say there's been heavy damage to one unit and considerable water damage to others. No injuries have been reported, but 12 people are displaced. The cause appears to be accidental. Vancouver Park Board Chair Tom Digby is urging Vancouver Mayor Ken Sim to stay out of the board's business after council passed several motions on capital projects on park land. Digby says Sim and council need to listen to the park board and understand they have jurisdiction over what projects need to happen and not council.
9: But what the letter says, and the legal opinion confirms, is that council cannot insert any new park board capital projects that the elected park board has not already approved.
0: This comes after Sim released his own list last month of community centers he thinks should be rebuilt, and that differed from the ones identified by the park board. BC has a new leader of His Majesty's official opposition. Chilliwack North MLA Heather Maas replaces Trevor Halford, who'd been serving as interim leader after John Rustad stepped down late last year. Party leader Carrie Lynn Finley announced the move on Monday. She can't serve as the opposition leader herself until she wins a seat in the legislature, though. The NDP was quick to pounce on this news, calling Maas and four of her colleagues pro-Trump MLAs, who were elevated at the expense of more moderate party members. The weather in Calgary on Sunday brought up to 150 millimeters of rain for some parts of the city in less than 24 hours. Now a flood watch remains in effect for the Elbow River and high stream flow advisories in place for the Bow. The city's manager of environment management, Frank Frio, says flood mitigation infrastructure, including the Spring Bank Offstream Reservoir and Glenmore Reservoir, are being used to keep flows below damage thresholds.
10: Springbank is a game-changing investment, one of the critical pieces of a flood resilience plan for Calgary and for the region that has resulted in approximately, together with other investments, about 71% of the risk profile we saw back in 2013 being eliminated.
0: The storm marks the first operational use of Calgary's Springbank Offstream Reservoir. And a high stream flow advisory issued for the town of Canmore has been downgraded after a state of local emergency was in place for most of Monday. The majority of the rainfall happened late Sunday night. Our Phoenix Phillips tells us more.
11: Scott McKay, GM Municipal Services Town of Canmore, says crews continue to monitor water levels, inspecting infrastructure like bridges, while maintaining and assessing closures.
12: While the rainfall is now diminishing, the situation does remain active.
11: These tourists from Victoria, just arriving in Canmore.

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8: Well, good morning. We're coming into the trading session this morning with one more trading day to go in the second quarter and first half of 2026. And what a first half of the year it's been. The second quarter has been the best for Wall Street in 6 years' time. We had the Dow Jones yesterday closing above 52,000 for the first time. Record high, 306 points to the upside, 0.6% and up by 12.9% for Q2 and about 8% for the first half. The NASDAQ adding 522 points, 2%, up by 19% for the second quarter of the year. Tokyo's Nikkei had another big day, closing above 70,000. It was up 600 points today, 0.8% for the second quarter, gained 37%. Some massive moves. Now, the year started fairly slow, and you look back at the year-to-date numbers, and they're not as strong as the second quarter overall. The Dow's up 8.5% for the year so far. TSX is up 9.8% for 2026. Top performers yesterday included Tesla, which unveiled more self-driving capabilities, updates to that system. The stock popped by 8.5%, best performance in months. Meta was up 2.75%. Palantir gained 2.5%. And shares of Cisco jumped by 3.5%. Our dollar starts the day at 70.25 cents U.S. That's a 14-month low. Ahead of today's update on April GDP, it's expected to show a rebound from the struggles of the first quarter of the year. Gold is down $6 at $40.33, and price for Bitcoin down $1,000, $59,100. At the Business Center, I'm Mike Eppel.
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2: Good morning. I'm Ridley Wilson. Here's what's making news right now. World Cup fever gets even hotter. We're learning who Team Canada's taken on in Saturday's knockout game.
1: Vancouver businesses embracing FIFA have seen a boom over the last few weeks, and the province thinks that will stick around even after the World Cup is over.
11: The BC Nurses Union has issued a 72-hour strike notice. This comes just weeks after its members voted to reject a tentative contract offer.
5: An update on two bad crashes in the city from last week. Police say both are now fatal collisions.
9: Canada was going to face one of the better squads in the world either way, but it's official.

0: potentially Morocco in the round of 16 of FIFA World Cup on Saturday in Houston, Texas. Sports at 45.
1: All that and more for you in 60 seconds.
2: From the 1130 Rogers Xfinity Internet Traffic Center, I'm Kevin Olenek. The work is back on the Queensboro Bridge, a couple of days only here, for today and tomorrow until 5 a.m. It will be one lane in each direction as they continue the maintenance southbound, so do expect delays in both directions. There is also paving going on near the Stella Wasson Bridge. This is on King George Boulevard from 128th to 132nd. There is traffic control on scene. The lights will be out. Again, watch for delays in all directions. And that's not the only work that is going on in Surrey. You do have a couple of other projects to be aware of on Highway 15. They are between 68A and 48th Avenue and 40th Avenue and 28th Avenue. As we look at the weather, we are looking at a cloudy day today, a high of 20. There is a possibility of showers on Canada Day Wednesday, a high of 19. Cloudy skies on Thursday, a high of 18. And a mix of sun and cloud on Friday, high of 21.
1: Let's start off with some sports. The Canadian men's national team knew they were going to have to slay a giant in the round of 16 at the FIFA World Cup. Now we know which one they'll be facing.
0: After what we saw on Monday in the round of 32, perhaps we're all lucky as Canadians that Stephen Eustachio saved us from penalty kick drama. Morocco finding a way to get it done in Mexico on penalties to top the Netherlands and advance to the round of 16. It looked as though the Orange would pull this one out with a goal in the 72nd. Instead, Morocco fighting back, tying it up in the 90th minute on a goal by Issa Diop. Now, we know that Morocco is very good. They are in the top 10 of the world rankings coming into this tournament. Canadian coach Jesse Marsh said on Sunday after their win over South Africa that they would just throw everything they have at a giant on Saturday. That giant, Morocco. It's in Houston. Can't wait for that. I'm Marcus Fitzgerald.
1: Vancouver businesses that chose to capitalize on the city's involvement in the FIFA World Cup have seen big gains as the first ball was kicked at this summer's tournament.
3: And that economic bump is being felt strongest at bars and restaurants, with some seeing increases as much as 50%. Some pubs saying the increases are higher than what they see on St. Paddy's Day or the Super Bowl. Here's Vancouver FIFA host committee lead, Jesse Adcock.
4: Most of the businesses that have leaned into the soccer theme are displaying the matches, have brought in that energy. Those folks will definitely iterate that they have seen an increase in business.
3: Tourism Minister Ann Kang says the province's figures show that passenger spending will double from $23 billion to $46 billion over the next 5 years. I'm Kyle Benning.
1: 60,000 nurses across BC are now in a position to strike. R. Reynaldo Suarez reports this comes after members rejected a tentative agreement reached by the Nurses Bargaining Association and BC Health Employers.
5: Union President Adrian Gear says the strike notice is a demand for nurses to be heard and valued as they're facing increasing safety and burnout issues.
6: Certainly have determined our top five bargaining priorities and they haven't changed. Certainly our benefits, general wages, retention, the way our overtime is handled, and also ensuring that there is compliance with ratios, that hasn't changed. What has fallen short is that the mandate simply does not cover what nurses need to see.
5: Gear says the nurses will be in a legal position to strike on Thursday if no progress is made in negotiations. She says job action could be anything from an overtime ban to large-scale withdrawals of service, excluding those that have already been designated as essential. I'm Reynaldo Suarez.
1: In a statement to us, the Ministry of Health says it respects the right of all workers to bargain collectively, including the decision by union members to take job action. Calgary police have an update on two separate collisions from this last week where speed is believed to be factors.
7: Police say both crashes are now fatalities. The first one happened on Wednesday involving a 17-year-old girl. On June 24th at around 3:30 in the morning, crews were called to an area along 26th Street Southeast after a Volkswagen collided with a parked car. The teenager sustained critical life-threatening injuries at the time. However, CPS now confirms she has passed away. The latest one happening Saturday, where a 24-year-old motorcyclist has now succumbed to his injuries. Around 9 p.m., two motorcyclists riding side-by-side on Barlow Trail Northeast were hit by an SUV that turned left into their path. Both riders were thrown from their bikes and taken to hospital with life-threatening injuries. The driver of the SUV wasn't hurt. Anyone with more information is still urged to reach out to police. I'm Ariel O'Shea.
1: Vancouver police say they have rearrested a suspect after a man was punched in the head on the downtown east side. It happened last Wednesday when officers on East Hastings saw a man put another in a headlock. Police say the suspect was arrested the day before for suspected drug trafficking on Commercial Drive. Despite witnessing the incident, police say the victim walked away and is yet to be found. A new ruling on Monday on a petition to get a separation question on the ballot this fall. As our Darren Rathwell explains, it's a partial victory for Alberta separatists.
8: You know, we're gratified by the court decision. It was a good decision, right? It was the right decision.
9: Stay Free Alberta was told in May when it submitted what it said was 302,000 signatures that those names would not be counted and verified. The petition calling for a referendum question on the province quitting Canada quashed by a lower court judge. Judge Shana Leonard said the petition should not have been issued under provincial law, and the province neglected its duty to consult First Nations. However, the separatist group appealed the ruling to quash, and the appeals judge now saying the petition signatures can be counted and verified. However, Justice Woolley also says the separatists' question cannot be added to the October referendum until the appeal process plays out. But Stay Free Alberta lawyer Jeff Rath says the premier could always choose their question under the Referendum Act, and says polling shows most UCP party members want independence.
8: Hiding behind the courts isn't going to work for her.
9: And Alberta Education Minister Demetrius Nikolaides asked by reporters today about this latest ruling.
10: A debate and a referendum on the question of Alberta's place in Canada. I think that's incredibly important that Albertans be able to have a say on something so important and provide this government with direction.
9: I'm Darren Rathwell.
1: Calgary might be a little bit smelly right now. There's a yellow warning for air quality due to smoke from northern Saskatchewan. Here's our meteorologist, Kevin Stanfield.
11: Most parts of the city of Calgary are between a moderate and a high risk as far as the air quality health index is concerned. Parts of the northwest are currently experiencing a very high risk with particulate matter at 100 plus parts per million. Environment Canada recommends to keep doors and windows shut and to limit all outdoor exercise.
1: The smoke is expected to remain for the next couple of days and may worsen the air quality as smoke levels increase, health risks increase. Alberta NDP is promising higher wages for lower-income workers as part of its affordability agenda. The party says it would immediately increase the minimum wage by $1, followed by annual $1 increases until it reaches $18 an hour. It also plans to tie future increases to inflation and scrap Alberta's lower youth minimum wage. Here's Kathleen Ganley, a Calgary MLA.
12: This youth minimum wage was implemented by the UCP in 2019 and has done nothing to support youth unemployment. Quite to the contrary, Alberta has one of the highest youth unemployment in the country now.
1: The NDP also plans to stop employers from taking employee tips unless they're doing the same frontline work. Calgary officials calling it the perfect timing just before Stampede. Renovations along Stephen Avenue in the downtown core are complete. This is part of the revitalization project between First and Center Street. They say affected patios and public spaces are able to reopen. They say most of the work happened underground to fix up water, power, and lighting infrastructure that was more than 100 years old. The city says they're looking to fix up other sections of Stephen Avenue as well when it comes to the next four-year budget cycle. The Vancouver Heritage Foundation is celebrating 15 years of its Places That Matter program without one but two plaque presentations today.
13: Plaque 100 will go up Tuesday morning in Robson Park to honor the Mount Pleasant Family Center Society. Jessica Kwan is the community engagement manager at the Vancouver Heritage Foundation.
14: Of course, it's a park right now. It started off as a public space, then it became a lawn bowling club, and the building was repurposed with the support and advocacy of the neighborhood to have a family center at that site, and it's been in use now for 50 years.
13: Plaque 101 goes up Tuesday afternoon on Watson Street in front of the former site of the Cellar Jazz Club and coincides with the Vancouver International Jazz Festival. I'm John Ackerman.
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2: From the 1130 Rogers Xfinity Internet Traffic Center, I'm Kevin Olenek, and watch for road work on Highway 1 in Langley from 216 to Clearbrook Road in both directions, especially that traffic pattern change that happens on 232nd. But you also got lane closures to expect as you're going westbound. There is also a lot of work going on around the Maryhill Bypass. The Coquitlam River Bridge from United to Shaughnessy, there are still lane closures in both directions from 7 a.m. until 5 p.m. during the week. As we look at the weather, we are looking at a cloudy day today, a high of 20. A possibility of showers for Canada Day on Wednesday, a high of 19. More clouds on Thursday, a high of 18. We are looking forward to a warmer weekend. A mix of sun and cloud on Friday, a high of 21. A mix of sun and cloud on Saturday, a high of 24. Sunrise 5:10, sunset 9:22.

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1: News Radio, Vancouver and Calgary.
2: 3:42 in Vancouver and 4:42 in Calgary. Mounties say six people are presumed to have drowned after a boat capsized off Point Roberts on Sunday. The Tsawwassen First Nation has since identified the boat as a fishing vessel. Our Ben Bugera reports four people were pulled out of the water alive.
3: The distress call came in just before noon, and the Mounties, Coast Guard, BC Ferries, along with several civilian vessels, converged on the area to try to locate the 10 people on board. Major Gregory Clark speaks for the Joint Rescue Coordination Center in Victoria. He says the decision to recommend a search suspension was made through a series of probability studies.
4: We have drift modeling. We had live satellite data marker buoys in the water tracking the drift and the currents, where any potential missing people would go. And we always adjust our search efforts towards those areas.
3: Now, Clark says another big factor in this was none of the people who went into the water were wearing life jackets, which greatly lowers the chance of survival. RCMP say two survivors, a man and a woman, are in critical condition, while another man and woman have been discharged from hospital. I'm Ben Bugera.
2: Vancouver Coastal Health says three of the people rescued are being treated at their hospitals. 60 seconds to top stories in sports.
5: As the halfway point of the season quickly approaches, the Blue Jays look to add to the win column against Juan Soto and the Mets.
6: He's checking out.
5: Mets, Blue Jays, tonight, 6:30 Eastern, 3:30 Pacific, on Sportsnet.
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2: Good morning. I'm Ridley Wilson. Here's what's making news right now. Canada will play Morocco to open the round of 16 on Saturday in Houston after they knock off the Netherlands in dramatic fashion with a win on penalties. Smoke coasting over Calgary, Edmonton, and all the way up to Fort McMurray. And Fireman Canada warning of some risky air quality right now. And after sports,
14: a BC mother is pleading for more online protection for children after suffering a heartbreaking loss.
2: Time for sports. Here's Marcus Fitzgerald.
15: We all know how physically and mentally taxing performing at a FIFA World Cup can be. Although, if you are football-brained on the North American side, you've got to figure that Morocco might be a little bit fatigued going into the matchup with Canada on Saturday in the round of 16 with a trip to the quarterfinal on the line. Hey, whatever helps, right? Canada will play Morocco on Saturday. Morocco outlasting the Dutch on penalties 3-2. A dramatic game in Mexico Monday night. The cap day, dramatic day in the tournament. Two games went to penalties, including Paraguay beating the Germans 4-3 on those PKs. Germany hasn't advanced at a knockout stage at a World Cup since they last won the thing in 2014. Brazil with a bit of an escape, a late goal in regulation to beat Japan 2-1. Three matches are on tap for Tuesday. Cote d'Ivoire and Norway are up first, followed by France and Sweden, Mexico and Ecuador in the nightcap. Can't wait for all that. And again, looking ahead to Saturday, Canada and Morocco, the winner, off to the quarterfinal. In the National Hockey League Monday, the Vancouver Canucks acquiring veteran forward Brendan Gallagher from the Montreal Canadiens. Future considerations going the other way in the deal. And Montreal also retaining salary on their former captain, who was in the final year of his contract. Gallagher played junior hockey in Vancouver with the WHL's Giants. He'll be counted on to be an adult in the room as the Canucks kick off this rebuild. The team also trading Nils Höglander to the Nashville Predators for a third-round pick on Monday in 2029. Sports at 15 and 45 past every hour, anytime. Sportsnet.ca.
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2: 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The mother of a BC teen who committed suicide after being exposed to harmful online content is calling for stronger safeguards for children using social media.
14: Chelsea Whittingham says recommended algorithms exposed her 13-year-old daughter, Maddie, to dangerous content without her family's knowledge.
9: Maddie is so terribly loved and missed every single day by everyone who knew her. And if sharing her story can help protect even one child or spare one family from this devastation, then her voice deserves to be heard. Children deserve to grow up in an online world designed to protect them, not exploit their vulnerability.
14: She wants governments to require stronger age verification, better oversight of platforms, and greater accountability for tech companies. Attorney General Nikki Sharma says the Fed's idea to restrict children under the age of 16 from creating social media and AI chatbot accounts should be passed quickly. I'm Amy Beeman.
2: Police in Langley need your help in finding a teen who has not been heard from in over a week. They say 13-year-old Zane Johnston was last seen on June 18th. He's described as having brown hair and brown eyes, weighing around 150 pounds and 5'6". Johnston previously went missing in February, prompting a notice from Chilliwack RCMP. 60 seconds to traffic and weather.
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20: From the 1130 Rogers Xfinity Internet Traffic Center, I'm Kevin Olenek. The work is back on the Queensboro Bridge. A couple of days only here for today and tomorrow until 5 a.m. It will be one lane in each direction as they continue the maintenance southbound. So do expect delays in both directions. There is also paving going on near the Stella Wasson Bridge. This is on King George Boulevard from 128th to 132nd. There is traffic control on scene. The lights will be out. Again, watch for delays in all directions. And that's not the only work that is going on in Surrey. You do have a couple of other projects to be aware of on Highway 15. They are between 68A and 48th Avenue and 40th Avenue and 28th Avenue. As we look at the weather, we are looking at a cloudy day today, a high of 20. There is a possibility of showers on Canada Day Wednesday, a high of 19. Cloudy skies on Thursday, a high of 18. And a mix of sun and cloud on Friday, high of 21.
2: You're listening to News Radio. 5 years after the deadly heat dome in BC, health officials are highlighting the work ahead. Over 600 people died during one of Canada's deadliest weather events. Agnes Black is with the Canadian Association of Nurses for the Environment.
21: The vast majority died indoors in homes that couldn't keep them safe. We're here to honor those lives and to call on our governments to make sure it never happens again. We honor that grief when we pursue solutions to extreme weather, whether that's indoor heat bylaws, public cooling centers, planting trees.
2: She's calling on the province to turn away from fossil fuels, saying it's the root cause of climate change, and to transition to clean energy. While Vancouver is experiencing mild weather right now, parts of Ontario and Quebec are bracing for an extreme heat wave set to hit this week. A man is facing one count of assault after a woman was attacked near Kitts Beach on Sunday. Vancouver police say a stranger allegedly approached the woman from behind, striking her in the head with some driftwood. Her partner and a witness stepped in before the man ran away. He was later found and arrested near a dollar store. The woman was rushed to hospital with a bleeding head wound, but is expected to recover. Carlos Caldera Durante now faces one count of assault with a weapon. The VPD says this appears to be an unprovoked assault. The body of a man serving a life sentence for second-degree murder has been found. 69-year-old Ernest Jensen was at large after escaping William Head Institution on Vancouver Island on Sunday. His body was found in the ocean off the coast, but it's unclear how he died. Jensen was in prison since 1991 and was serving sentences for breaking and entering and trespassing as well. Operations at an Abbotsford prison have resumed after it was locked down for 10 days. Correctional Service Canada says an exceptional search was being done at the Matsqui Institution since June 19th. The search turned up some contraband and a number of unauthorized items that include drugs, homemade alcohol, and a cell phone. Dozens of firefighters were called to a blaze in the downtown east side on Monday afternoon. Vancouver Fire Services say the fire broke out on the second floor of an SRO on East Hastings near Gore just before 2:30. They say there's been heavy fire damage to a suite where the fire started, along with considerable water damage to others. 12 people have been displaced, but there's been no reports of injuries. Crews say the cause appears to be accidental. The saga of Vancouver Mayor Ken Sim versus the Park Board continues. Park Board Chair Tom Digby has sent a letter saying he and his colleagues have been alarmed to see the mayor and council passing motions on projects on park land.
0: We're here because we believe it's important to provide clarity about the respective roles, the Park Board and Council, in developing Vancouver's next multi-billion dollar capital plan, which many of you know is the last major piece of business that both our bodies will decide in this electoral term and before the next municipal election.
2: Sim recently released a list of community centers in need of replacement in his capital plan last month, which was different from the list identified by the Park Board. BC Conservative leader Carrie Lynn Findlay has named her new caucus leadership team, one of her first moves since winning the party's top job a month ago. Chilliwack North MLA Heather Maas has become interim leader of the official opposition, replacing Trevor Halford. Normally, that would be Finley's job, but she doesn't have a seat in the legislature yet. She's also named three stakeholder relations lieutenants, including her husband, the MLA for Surrey South. The NDP criticized the move, pointing out her husband, Brent Chapman, is one of five pro-Trump MLAs elevated to senior positions in favor of more moderate voices in caucus. Sunday's heavy rainstorm in Calgary marks the first operational use of the Springbank off-stream reservoir. The city says it's a game changer. Frank Frigo is the city's manager of environment management.
4: We're expecting about 70 millimeters of precipitation to fall on the east slopes. We saw places where we had over 150, so more than double. If this event had occurred and Springbank wasn't in place, we would have been able to use the Glenmore Reservoir by itself, but we would have had to fill it right to the top and run the risk that we could have had some overspill.
2: He says water captured in the reservoir will be released gradually under a managed plan that considers river conditions and water quality. As of now, the Alberta town of Canmore has rescinded all evacuation alerts after heavy rainfall across southern Alberta prompted states of local emergency for Canmore and Kananaskis. As our Phoenix Phillips reports, there are still restrictions and closures for Kananaskis.
22: Then there's Kananaskis country, where washouts and mudflows resulting in the closure of Highway 40. With over 2,000 people impacted in Kananaskis country, crews continue to check in on campers, with advisories to stay away from K country currently in place.
23: However, Kananaskis Mountain Rescue will be available and will respond if we need to evacuate anyone that needs help, as we normally do.
22: For now, officials are advising against any travel to K country, while those traveling to Canmore are asked to avoid the riverbanks until conditions subside. Phoenix Phillips, City News, Canmore.
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25: So I just talk into the mic?
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25: Hey, Vancouver. My name is Sarush, and I'm the owner of Calmo. Yeah, it's a weird name, and I could have named it anything, but I wouldn't have gotten this far without my dad, so I named it after him. Actually, I guess the name's because of my mom. She'd tell people, if you don't know, call Mo, or why is your father never home? Dad was always helping someone. So, if you don't know, call mo.ca.
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6: Well, good morning. We're coming into the trading session this morning with one more trading day to go in the second quarter and first half of 2026. And what a first half of the year it's been. The second quarter has been the best for Wall Street in 6 years' time. We had the Dow Jones yesterday closing above 52,000 for the first time. Record high, 306 points to the upside, 0.6%, and up by 12.9% for Q2, and about 8% for the first half. The NASDAQ adding 522 points, 2%, up by 19% for the second quarter of the year. Tokyo's Nikkei had another big day, closing above 70,000. It was up 600 points today, 0.8% for the second quarter, gained 37%. Some massive moves. Now, the year started fairly slow, and you look back at the year-to-date numbers, and they're not as strong as the second quarter overall. The Dow's up 8.5% for the year so far. TSX is up 9.8% for 2026. Top performers yesterday included Tesla, which unveiled more self-driving capabilities, updates to that system. The stock popped by 8.5%, best performance in months. Meta was up 2.75%. Palantir gained 2.5%. And shares of Cisco jumped by 3.5%. Our dollar starts the day at 70.25 cents U.S. That's a 14-month low ahead of today's update on April GDP. It's expected to show a rebound from the struggles of the first quarter of the year. Gold is down $6 at $40.33, and price for Bitcoin down $1,059,100. At the Business Center, I'm Mike Eppel.
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2: Good morning. I'm Ridley Wilson. Here's what's making news right now. Netherlands and Morocco needed penalties to decide who would advance and take on Canada in Saturday's round of 16 match. Details on Monday's game just a few moments away.
28: A World Cup-sized boost to the economy. The province touting how well Vancouver has acted as a host city and sharing its expectations for the long-term tourism impacts.
29: Calgary police are out with an update on two separate collisions from last week where speed is believed to be factors.
30: The Canadian men's national team turns their focus to Morocco with a trip to the quarterfinal on the line Saturday at the FIFA World Cup. Sports at 15.
2: All that and more for you in 60 seconds.
6: From the 1130 Rogers Xfinity Internet Traffic Center, I'm Kevin Olenek, and watch for road work on Highway 1 in Langley from 216th to Clearbrook Road in both directions, especially that traffic pattern change that happens on 232nd, but you also got lane closures to expect as you're going westbound.
9: There is also a lot of work going on around the Maryhill Bypass. The Coquitlam River Bridge from United to Shaughnessy, there are still lane closures in both directions from 7 a.m. until 5 p.m. during the week. As we look at the weather, we are looking at a cloudy day today, a high of 20. A possibility of showers for Canada Day on Wednesday, a high of 19. More clouds on Thursday, a high of 18. We are looking forward to a warmer weekend. A mix of sun and cloud on Friday, a high of 21. A mix of sun and cloud on Saturday, a high of 24. Sunrise, 5:10. Sunset, 9:22.
2: Let's start off by talking about sports. Plenty of excitement on Monday night in Mexico as Canada will now play Morocco in the round of 16 at the FIFA World Cup.
30: We knew that no matter who came through in the match between Morocco and the Netherlands, that Canada was going to face a stiff test on Saturday in the round of 16, and they would be underdogs. However, it's probably a positive that the Netherlands and Morocco had to play 120 minutes, followed by pressure-packed penalties. But Morocco found a way to get it done with penalty kicks after they had tied this match up in the 90th minute. Maybe they have heavy legs. Maybe they'll be a little bit fatigued going into Saturday. But Canada knows they'll have to be at their very best if they are to take down one of the better squads on this earth. I'm Marcus Fitzgerald.
2: The numbers are in. The province of BC touting what the bump from co-hosting the FIFA World Cup means for the growth of large events and tourism in the province.
28: The provincial government celebrating how the region has fared in the opening weeks of the FIFA World Cup. Initial figures show YVR handling a daily average of 85,000 passengers, with some businesses capitalizing on the beautiful Games showcase event. Tourism Minister Ann Kang says the province is expecting the tournament to have a massive bump in tourism by 2031.
11: Currently, we have $23 billion annually with $8 billion in GDP. And so in the next 5 years, we'll be able to see that double, as well with this event contributing to an additional 1 million people coming to British Columbia.
28: Kang adds, given the city and BC place are being broadcasted to the world, it could spur more global conventions and concerts to stop in Vancouver. I'm Kyle Benning.
2: 60,000 BC nurses are now in a legal position to strike as early as Thursday afternoon. Reynaldo Suarez says this comes after members rejected a tentative agreement.
12: 67% of voting members rejected the contract, citing major frustration with unaddressed workloads, burnout, safety, and wage increases they say fell short. BC Nurses Union President Adrian Geer tells us job action could look like an overtime ban.
13: And then if required, we would consider withdrawing labor. And that would mean that although we would be obligated to maintain essential service levels, it could cause service disruption and delay in care. But that is the last thing that we want to do.
12: And with the BC Nurses Union issuing a 72-hour strike notice, the clock is ticking. Geer says after years of chronic staffing shortages, workplace violence, mounting pressures across the healthcare system, nurses have made it clear that the status quo can no longer continue. I'm Reynaldo Suarez.
2: The Ministry of Health says these negotiations are important and sensitive and wants to give the Health Employers Association and the Nurses Bargaining Association space. A tragic update on stories we brought you last week in Calgary. Two separate crashes have now both become fatalities.
29: Police say speed is likely a factor in both cases. The latest one happened Saturday at around 9 in the evening. Two bike riders were heading south on Barlow Trail, approaching the intersection of 37th Avenue Northeast. That's when the driver of a Kia turned and collided with the bikes, causing both riders to be thrown. They suffered serious life-threatening injuries. However, CPS says a 24-year-old man who was on one of the bikes has now passed away. The other fatality was a girl who was just 17 years old. The girl has now died of her injuries after she was rushed to hospital at around 3:30 in the morning after several vehicles were badly damaged along 26th Street in Southview last Wednesday. Police say the teen was driving a 2025 Volkswagen that crashed into a parked van, which then hit another car. Luckily, no one was in the other vehicles. I'm Ariel O'Shea.
2: Vancouver police say their officers witnessed someone putting a man in a headlock and punching him in the head. This happened last Wednesday along East Hastings. Police say the suspect was arrested and also arrested the previous day for possibly trafficking drugs. The person was sent to jail and has since been released to a bail supervisor. Another development in the push for Alberta to leave Canada with a new ruling that favors those who want it. Our Darren Rathwell spoke with the group and tells us what they're calling on the premier to do now.
0: Obviously, we're thrilled that the court gave us everything we asked for.
4: Well, he might be laughing, but Stay Free Alberta lawyer Jeff Rath says he is not celebrating. A court is ruling in the group's favor. Signatures from their petition calling for a referendum question on Alberta quitting Canada will be counted and verified. This after a lower court quashed the petition in May. Judge Shana Leonard said it shouldn't have been issued under provincial law, and the province failed its duty to consult First Nations. An appeals court judge, however, says while the names will be counted, the question will not be allowed on the October referendum ballot until the appeals process plays out. Rath with Stay Free Alberta says polls show most UCP party members want independence, says the premier is putting her job at risk and can and should allow the question anyway.
0: She's always had the jurisdiction to do that. Justice Leonard said she had the jurisdiction to do it.
4: Meanwhile, Alberta Education Minister Dimitrios Nikolaidis spoke to reporters about the new court ruling.
14: We've made it clear that a significant number of Albertans have expressed a desire to have a debate and a referendum on the question of Alberta's place in Canada.
4: Elections Alberta says they are reviewing the impact of the latest court ruling. I'm Darren Rathwell.
2: The city of Calgary currently under an air quality warning. Our meteorologist Kevin Stanfield says it's coming from some eastern neighbors.
15: The very same low pressure center that drove in a large amount of rain is now curling smoke from North Saskatchewan right on top of us. As a result, some areas of the city, specifically off to the northwest, are experiencing greater than 100 parts per million of smoke particulate matter, which is the same as having an air quality health index rating of 10+.
2: Environment Canada expects the smoke to be with Calgary and parts of the province for Tuesday, at least. The air quality warning stretches through Edmonton all the way to Fort McMurray. The Alberta NDP proposed affordability plan is including tip protection legislation. Hannah Anson says she's worked multiple minimum wage jobs over the years and knows how important tips are for making ends meet. She says Alberta workers deserve the same protections already in place in most other provinces.
16: I've been in the service industry for a long time, and a lot of my friends have been too. There are definitely owners out there who are skimming off of their employees' tips, and that needs to stop. Because Alberta has the lowest minimum wage in the entire country, we rely on tips. It's money we've earned according to the customers who tip us for the service we've provided.
2: The NDP says it would also increase the minimum wage and eliminate the province's youth minimum wage if elected. With Stampede all set for this weekend, the city says the timing of their latest announcement is perfect. Some renovations along parts of Stephen Avenue in the downtown core are complete. The City of Calgary says it's all part of the revitalization project between 1st and Centre Street. So this means there could be more patios and public spaces opened up in the popular area. Most of the work done was actually underground, fixing some old water, power, and lighting infrastructure. The city says they plan to fix up other parts of Stephen Avenue with the next four-year budget cycle. A major milestone in BC for a program built on the belief that local stories deserve to be remembered and celebrated.
17: The Vancouver Heritage Foundation's Places That Matter program is marking its 15th year with two plaque presentations Tuesday. Jessica Kwan is the Community Engagement Manager at the VHF. She says Plaque 101 will go up Tuesday afternoon in front of the former site of the Settler Jazz Club, which opened in 1956.
18: It was on Watson Street, Broadway and Watson, which is just one block east of Main in a lane-like street that had a bunch of factories and businesses and then a basement that was then used as a site for music. And the cellar opened up there for about a decade in the 50s to 60s.
17: Plaque 100 goes up Tuesday morning in Robson Park in honor of the Mount Pleasant Family Center Society. I'm John Ackerman.
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9: from the 1130 Rogers Xfinity Internet Traffic Center. I'm Kevin Olenek. The work is back on the Queensboro Bridge, a couple of days only here for today and tomorrow until 5 a.m. It will be one lane in each direction as they continue the maintenance southbound. So do expect delays in both directions. There is also paving going on near the Stella Wasson Bridge. This is on King George Boulevard from 128 to 132nd. There is traffic control on scene. The lights will be out. Again, watch for delays in all directions. And that's not the only work that is going on in Surrey. You do have a couple of other projects to be aware of on Highway 15. They are between 68A and 48th Avenue and 40th Avenue and 28th Avenue. As we look at the weather, we are looking at a cloudy day today, a high of 20. There is a possibility of showers on Canada Day Wednesday, a high of 19. Cloudy skies on Thursday, a high of 18. And a mix of sun and cloud on Friday, high of 21.
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2: 412 in Vancouver and 512 in Calgary. Six people are believed to have drowned after their boat capsized near Roberts Point on Sunday. The vessel involved has been identified as a fishing boat, according to the Tawasin First Nation. Our Ben Bugara tells us this came after an extensive search, which lasted into the overnight hours.
1: And a lot of agencies converged on the area after the Mayday came in just before noon, including the Mounties, search aircraft, the Coast Guard, BC Ferries, and several civilian boats. Major Gregory Clark speaks for the Joint Rescue Coordination Center in Victoria. He says there were a lot of factors informing their decision to call off the search, including that none of the people were wearing life jackets.
3: Always wear a life jacket. This is a tragic reminder of the importance of wearing a properly fitted life jacket. And we always recommend, no matter how far, even if you're going a few meters from shore, we still recommend it.
1: Clark says search and rescue's mandate is to find potential survivors. And once all possible search efforts have been exhausted and survivability has surpassed, the case is handed over to the RCMP to investigate further. Richmond Mounties say two survivors remain in critical condition, while another two have now been released from hospital. I'm Ben Bugera.
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2: Good morning. I'm Ridley Wilson. Here's what's making news right now. Canada's biggest World Cup match ever is set for Saturday afternoon. It'll be versus Morocco after a 3-2 penalty-guided win over the Netherlands on Monday. Smoke from Saskatchewan making Calgary a bit smelly right now. Environment Canada's released an air quality warning. And after sports,
29: children need better protection. A plea from a BC mother who lost her daughter after she was exposed to harmful online content.
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30: In a way, it all worked out quite well that Stephen Eustachio scored for Canada in stoppage time and not in extra time for Canada. And that win over South Africa on Sunday, Canada was able to get it done in 90-plus minutes. Morocco had to go 120 plus penalty kicks. They don't mind right now, however, as they outlast the Dutch on penalties 3-2 to advance to the round of 16 and a matchup with Canada on Saturday. It is win or go home. A trip to the quarterfinal is on the line. Jesse Marsh's crew, you know, will be ready to go. It was a very dramatic Monday at the World Cup. Brazil needed a goal in the dying moments to outlast Japan and perhaps escape 2-1. Paraguay outlasting Germany on penalties 4-3. The Germans have not advanced at a knockout stage at a World Cup since 2014. That's when they last won the tournament. There are three matches on tap for Tuesday. Cote d'Ivoire takes on Erling Haaland and Norway. Kylian Mbappe and France go up against Sweden. Mexico will take on Ecuador in the nightcap. Baseball, Bo Bichette returned to Toronto as the Blue Jays beat Bo and the Mets 2-1. It was the Mariners over the Angels 6-2. In the NHL, the Vancouver Canucks making some moves Monday. They acquire veteran forward Brendan Gallagher from the Canadiens. Gallagher in the final year of his deal, Montreal retaining salary in that trade as well. Future considerations going the other way. Vancouver also sending 25-year-old forward Nils Höglander to the Nashville Predators for a third-round pick in 2029. Sports at 15 and 45 past every hour, anytime. Sportsnet.ca.
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2: 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A BC mother whose child took her own life is calling for more to be done to protect children in cyberspace. Our Amy Beeman reports the call comes as the federal government issued its online harms bill earlier this month.
8: After losing her daughter to harmful online content, a BC mother is pleading for strengthened protections for children on social media. Chelsea Whittingham says her daughter Maddie was repeatedly shown harmful content online.
11: Families cannot fight billion-dollar technology systems alone. Canada needs greater transparency around age verification, recommendation algorithms directed at children, regulation of self-harm and suicide-promoting content targeting minors, independent oversight of platforms, and faster intervention mechanisms for youth.
8: Attorney General Nikki Sharma joined Whittingham and says Ottawa should move quickly on safety regulations, ensuring it includes stronger enforcement and accountability for tech companies. I'm Amy Beeman.
2: Mounties in Langley are on the lookout for a 13-year-old boy who's gone missing. RCMP say Zane Johnston was last seen on June 18th and was reported missing the following day. He's described as 5'6", 150 pounds, with brown hair and brown eyes. This isn't the first time he's gone missing. In February, the Chilliwack RCMP also searched for him in their community. 60 seconds to traffic and weather.
12: SBC license, LGA 000 5313.
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14: Ah, shit. Sorry, Landon. 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
9: From the 1130 Rogers Xfinity Internet Traffic Center, I'm Kevin Olenek, and watch for road work on Highway 1 in Langley from 216 to Clearbrook Road in both directions, especially that traffic pattern change that happens on 232nd, but you also got lane closures to expect as you're going westbound. There is also a lot of work going on around the Maryhill Bypass. The Coquitlam River Bridge from United to Shaughnessy, there are still lane closures in both directions from 7 a.m. until 5 p.m. during the week. As we look at the weather, we are looking at a cloudy day today, a high of 20. A possibility of showers for Canada Day on Wednesday, a high of 19. More clouds on Thursday, a high of 18. We are looking forward to a warmer weekend. A mix of sun and cloud on Friday, a high of 21. A mix of sun and cloud on Saturday, a high of 24. Sunrise, 5:10. Sunset, 9:22.
2: You're listening to News Radio. Monday marked the fifth anniversary of the deadliest weather event in Canadian history. Over 600 people died in BC during the 2021 heat dome. Agnes Black speaks for the Canadian Association of Nurses for the Environment.
1: And the hard truth is that these were preventable deaths. The vast majority died indoors in homes that couldn't keep them safe. We're here to honor those lives and to call on our governments to make sure it never happens again.
2: Black says they honor the grief when pursuing solutions to extreme weather, like indoor heat bylaws, public cooling centers, and planting trees. The group is now calling on the province to turn away from fossil fuels and embrace clean energy. Meanwhile, there was a record-breaking heat wave in Paris this last week that left over 1,000 people dead. A disturbing incident at Kitts Beach over the weekend. Vancouver police say on Sunday a man allegedly struck a woman in the head with a large piece of driftwood. The woman was left bleeding from the head, slipping in and out of consciousness. She was taken to hospital and is expected to recover. The suspect was arrested nearby. Carlos Caldera Durante now faces one count of assault with a weapon. A 69-year-old inmate that supposedly escaped from a Vancouver Island prison has been found dead. Correctional Service Canada says Ernest Jensen's body was found in the ocean off the coast of Michozen. He was unaccounted for at Williams Head Institution during a Sunday afternoon headcount. He'd been serving a life sentence for secondary murder since March of 1991. The service says a coroner will now determine how Jensen died. A lengthy lockdown has come to an end at an Abbotsford prison. Correctional Service Canada says the Matsqui Institution had been on lockdown since June 19th for an exceptional search. They say contraband like pills, drugs, and homemade weapons were seized. All operations at the prison have returned to normal, including regular visits. Fire crews were called out to the Hazelwood Hotel SRO on the downtown east side on Monday. Vancouver Fire says the blaze broke out on the building's second floor on East Hastings near Gore. Crews say there's been heavy damage to one unit and considerable water damage to others. No injuries have been reported, but 12 people are displaced. The cause appears to be accidental. Vancouver Park Board Chair Tom Digby is urging Vancouver Mayor Ken Sim to stay out of the board's business after council passed several motions on capital projects on park land. Digby says Sim and council need to listen to the park board and understand they have jurisdiction over what projects need to happen and not council.
3: But what the letter says and the legal opinion confirms is that council cannot insert any new park board capital projects that the elected park board has not already approved.
2: This comes after Sim released his own list last month of community centers he thinks should be rebuilt, and that differed from the ones identified by the park board. BC has a new leader of His Majesty's official opposition. Chilliwack North MLA Heather Maas replaces Trevor Halford, who'd been serving as interim leader after John Rustad stepped down late last year. Party leader Carrie Lynn Finley announced the move on Monday. She can't serve as the opposition leader herself until she wins a seat in the legislature, though. The NDP was quick to pounce on this news, calling Maas and four of her colleagues pro-Trump MLAs, who were elevated at the expense of more moderate party members. The weather in Calgary on Sunday brought up to 150 millimeters of rain for some parts of the city in less than 24 hours. Now a flood watch remains in effect for the Elbow River and high stream flow advisories in place for the Bow. The city's manager of environment management, Frank Frio, says flood mitigation infrastructure, including the Springbank Offstream Reservoir and Glenmore Reservoir, are being used to keep flows below damage thresholds.
15: Springbank is a game-changing investment, one of the critical pieces of a flood resilience plan for Calgary and for the region that has resulted in approximately, together with other investments, about 71% of the risk profile we saw back in 2013 being eliminated.
2: The storm marks the first operational use of Calgary's Springbank Offstream Reservoir. And a high stream flow advisory issued for the town of Canmore has been downgraded after a state of local emergency was in place for most of Monday. The majority of the rainfall happened late Sunday night. Our Phoenix Phillips tells us more.
16: Scott McKay, GM Municipal Services Town of Canmore, says crews continue to monitor water levels, inspecting infrastructure like bridges, while maintaining and assessing closures.
17: While the rainfall is now diminishing, the situation does remain active.
16: These tourists from Victoria, just arriving in Canmore.
18: We noticed the flooding. We went downtown and wondered about it, noticed that the river height was high, and shared the concern.
16: The mayor of Canmore also sharing his concern, remaining cautiously optimistic about the developing flood situation.
19: However, the creek itself should still be something that people have to stay away from
5: as it gets assessed. There are portions above Elk Run where there's been part of the pathway taken out. There could be undercutting of banks.
16: Phoenix Phillips, City News, Canmore.
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3: Well, good morning. We're coming into the trading session this morning with the Dow Jones Industrial Average at an all-time record high and on pace for its best quarterly performance. Wall Street overall is having a huge second quarter with one more trading day to go. The Dow yesterday added 306 points, up by 0.6%. The Nasdaq gained 2%, 522 points. S&P 500 is up 1.1%. Bay Street saw the TSX drop 156, or 0.5%, hampered by weakness in the gold stocks and the telecom sector. For the second quarter of the year, the Dow Jones is up 12%, S&P is up 14%, NASDAQ's up 19.5%, TSX composite up by 6.25%. The Tokyo Nikkei closed the books on the second quarter and first half of the year today with a gain of 600 points, 0.8%. The Nikkei was up 37% in the second quarter this year. Frankfurt's DAX index is up by 0.9% in the early trade. In the currency market, ahead of a GDP report that's due this morning from StatsCan, the loonie's at a 14-month low, down 0.11, 70.25 cents U.S. exchange at $1.42 and a third. Price for oil, steady at $70.66 a barrel. Price for gold at $40.39 an ounce is unchanged. Bitcoin's down $1,000 at $59,100. At the Business Center, I'm Mike Uppel.
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8: Good morning. I'm Ridley Wilson. Here's what's making news right now. Monday had Morocco and the Netherlands facing off. We now know which one of the two will verse Canada in the team's next knockout game.
9: The provincial government says BC has caught FIFA fever, with the latest numbers showing businesses are seeing massive boosts in foot traffic.
10: After a rejected tentative agreement, 60,000 nurses across BC now in the position to strike as early as Thursday.
11: Canada was going to face one of the better squads in the world either way, but it's officially Morocco in the round of 16. The FIFA World Cup on Saturday in Houston, Texas. Sports at 45.
3: Positive start to the pre-market trading on the major markets, with Wall Street on pace for its best quarter in 6 years. Canadian dollar dropping ahead of the April GDP report. Business at 56.
8: All that and more for you in 60 seconds.
12: From the 1130 Rogers Xfinity Internet Traffic Center, I'm Kevin Olenek. The work is back on the Queensborough Bridge. A couple of days only here for today and tomorrow until 5 a.m. It will be one lane in each direction as they continue the maintenance southbound. So do expect delays in both directions. There is also paving going on near the Stella Wasson Bridge. This is on King George Boulevard from 128 to 132nd. There is traffic control on scene. The lights will be out. Again, watch for delays in all directions. And that's not the only work that is going on in Surrey. You do have a couple of other projects to be aware of on Highway 15. They are between 68A and 48th Avenue.

0: and 40th Avenue and 28th Avenue. As we look at the weather, we are looking at a cloudy day today, a high of 20. There is a possibility of showers on Canada Day Wednesday, a high of 19. Cloudy skies on Thursday, a high of 18. And a mix of sun and cloud on Friday, high of 21.
1: Let's start off with sports. We can officially count it down to Sunday, or Saturday, rather, as the Canadian men's national team has their opponent in round 16 of the FIFA World Cup.
2: Coming into this matchup, we knew that the Dutch would be dealing with some ghosts. That national program has been to the final of the World Cup three times and fallen short every time. Perhaps fans of the Vancouver Canucks can relate to something like that. Anyway, the point is, Morocco getting it done on penalty kicks to cap a very dramatic Monday at the FIFA World Cup. Morocco even tied this matchup in the 90th minute. It looked as though that the Orange would move on, but they could not play a full 90, at least not quite. And now Morocco, a world superpower of their own, will take on Jesse Marsh and Team Canada on Saturday in Houston. I'm Marcus Fitzgerald.
1: The provincial government of BC is touting how gripped the region is by the FIFA World Cup.
3: There has been a flood of hundreds of thousands of local and international soccer fans in Metro Vancouver. Tourism Minister Ann Kang says even when there is not a game in the city, soccer fans are still attending fan zones and restaurants.
4: That people, even though there are not games here at BC Place, that they are taking transit. Restaurants are still seeing people attending, watching the games and matches of their favorite teams, cheering on their own country.
3: The province says the fan festival at the PNE has seen more than 330,000 people walk through the turnstiles, with the amphitheater selling out for Canada's matches against Switzerland and South Africa. I'm Kyle Benning.
1: We're about to find out if our country's economy is bouncing back from a disappointing first quarter of the year. Statistics Canada is issuing its April GDP update this morning.
5: The GDP for April is expected to show a bounce of 0.4%. That was from the flash forecast that Stats Canada issued on top of the first quarter results, which were negative and dragged the Canadian economy into what was described as a technical recession. But StatsCan also says that a lot of these numbers are prone to larger than typical revisions because of economic uncertainty and a lot of moving parts in the economy right now with all of the trade issues with the United States. So we'll see if the first quarter was revised in any way and whether or not the start of the second quarter matched one of the best monthly performances in years. At the Business Center, I'm Mike Apple.
1: The BC Nurses Union has issued a 72-hour strike notice. Arnaldo Suarez reports this comes just weeks after members voted to reject a tentative contract offer.
6: This decision was not made lightly.
7: That's BC Nurses Union President Adrienne Geer. She says there's growing frustration with the pressures facing their profession and the healthcare system.
6: For years, nurses across this province have continued to show up through the pandemic, through staffing shortages, through workplace violence, through overcrowded emergency rooms and hallway nursing.
7: The union representing 60,000 nurses is calling for better benefits, general wages, retention, and the way overtime is handled. So what does this mean if you end up in hospital? Geer says they've taken every step to ensure that access to patient care continues in the event job action is required, and that could be as soon as Thursday at noon. I'm Reynaldo Suarez.
1: A statement from the Ministry of Health says nurses are valued members and the best agreements are found at the bargaining table. An update to two crashes in Calgary from last week. Police say both are now fatal. Our Ariel O'Shea with the update.
8: The most recent happened Saturday night around 9 when two motorcyclists hit an SUV along Barlow Trail at 37th Avenue Northeast. Both motorcyclists and two passengers in the SUV were taken to hospital, with police now saying a 24-year-old man riding one of the bikes has died. The driver of the vehicle in this incident wasn't hurt. The second fatality involves a 17-year-old girl who crashed their Volkswagen Jetta into a parked van, damaging several vehicles along a road in Southview early in the morning last Wednesday. Luckily, no one was in the other vehicles. Police say speed is believed to be a factor in both crashes. I'm Ariel O'Shea.
1: Vancouver police say they rearrested a man last week following an attack. Last Tuesday, they arrested a 40-year-old for suspected drug trafficking on Commercial Drive. The following day, they say officers witnessed the man put another man in a headlock and punch him in the head. The suspect was arrested after a brief struggle and has been released under a number of conditions. A bit of a win on Monday for Alberta separatists, a judge issuing the latest ruling on their petition. Our Darren Rathwell with details.
9: It's always good to win at the Court of Appeal. Can't complain about that.
10: The group Stay Free Alberta granted a partial legal victory in appeals court, striking down the ruling that quashes the group's petition that calls for a referendum question on Alberta quitting Canada, the petition signatures to be counted and verified. However, the appeals judge also ruling the independence question will not be on the October referendum until the appeals process plays out. But Stay Free Alberta lawyer Jeff Rath calls it a political hot potato for Premier Smith, who he says could choose their question for the ballot at any time under the Referendum Act.
9: Premier Smith leads a party whose membership are overwhelmingly in favor of independence. Her choice is either going to be to resign or face some very angry members.
10: And Alberta Education Minister Demetrius Nikolaides asked about the latest ruling by reporters.
11: Obviously, we've made it clear that a significant number of Albertans have expressed a desire to have a debate and a referendum on the question of Alberta's place in Canada.
10: Elections Alberta, which will count and verify signatures, telling our newsroom they are reviewing the impact of this latest ruling. I'm Darren Rathwell.
1: Environment Canada has issued air quality advisory for the city of Calgary. Our meteorologist Kevin Stanfield with the latest.
12: Some parts of the city are experiencing that moderate range for the air quality health index, where others are currently in a high or very high risk zone. This as the same low which delivered that rain curls smoke down toward us from northern Saskatchewan.
1: It's expected to remain in the province for the next couple of days, causing fluctuating reduction in air quality. The air quality warning stretches west of Calgary and north through Edmonton all the way to Fort McMurray. The Alberta NDP is promising stronger protections for service workers ahead of the Calgary Stampede. The party says if elected, it would stop employers from taking employee tips unless they're doing the same frontline work. Here's Calgary MLA Kathleen Ganley.
13: So a small business owner, for instance, who works in the kitchen would be entitled to share, but a manager wouldn't necessarily. Most provinces have already stepped up and passed similar legislation.
1: The NDP says the changes would ensure tips stay with the workers who earn them. The proposal is part of the NDP's affordability plan, which also includes raising the minimum wage and ending Alberta's lower youth minimum wage. Just in time for Stampede, the City of Calgary's out with an update in regards to construction along Stephen Avenue in the downtown core. They say renovations as part of the revitalization project between First Street and Center Street is now completed. Because of this, patios and public spaces all along the block are able to reopen. What crews fixed was a lot of stuff underground, including water, power, and lighting infrastructure that was more than 100 years old. However, the city says it won't end there. Funding other projects along Stephen Avenue will be considered as part of the next four-year budget cycle. The Vancouver Heritage Foundation is marking a major milestone.
14: On Tuesday, the VHF will unveil the 100th and 101st plaques in its Places That Matter program. Places That Matter was started 15 years ago to mark the City of Vancouver's 125th birthday. Here is Jessica Kwan, Community Engagement Manager at the Vancouver Heritage Foundation.
15: Yeah, I really never envisioned that it would take this long to do 100, but it's really satisfying to see that this project is still relevant as ever 15 years later, and that we're continuing to celebrate 100 plaques, and we hopefully will continue to do more.
14: Plaque 100 will go up Tuesday morning in Robson Park to honor the Mount Pleasant Family Center Society. Plaque 101 goes up Tuesday afternoon on Watson Street in front of the former site of the Cellar Jazz Club, coinciding with the Vancouver International Jazz Festival. I'm John Ackerman.
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16: 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Yeah, that means you might hear this.

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2: From the 1130 Rogers Xfinity Internet Traffic Center, I'm Kevin Olenek. And watch for road work on Highway 1 in Langley from 216 to Clearbrook Road in both directions, especially that traffic pattern change that happens on 232nd. But you also got lane closures to expect as you're going westbound. There is also a lot of work going on around the Maryhill Bypass. The Coquitlam River Bridge from United to Shaughnessy, there are still lane closures in both directions from 7 a.m. until 5 p.m. during the week. As we look at the weather, we are looking at a cloudy day today, a high of 20. A possibility of showers for Canada Day on Wednesday, a high of 19. More clouds on Thursday, a high of 18. We are looking forward to a warmer weekend. A mix of sun and cloud on Friday, a high of 21. A mix of sun and cloud on Saturday, a high of 24. Sunrise, 5:10. Sunset, 9:22.
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4: 4:42 in Vancouver. The search for half a dozen missing people has been suspended after a fishing boat capsized on Sunday in the Strait of Georgia near Point Roberts. As our Ben Bugera reports, Mounties are now saying the six people are presumed to have drowned.
5: And four people were recovered from the waters in a response that included agencies like the Mounties, Coast Guard, BC Ferries, and several civilian vessels. Major Gregory Clark is with the Joint Rescue Coordination Center in Victoria. He says the search was called off for the remaining six people because none of them had life jackets, which reduced the likelihood of surviving in the water.
6: So ultimately, we recommend to the commander a search suspension, where we are very confident that had there been any survivors on the surface of the water, we would have found them by that time. And then it was handed over to RCMP at 9:45 last night.
5: Now, Clark says the search area was thoroughly covered very quickly by aircraft imaging and cameras. Richmond Mounties say two survivors, a man and a woman, are in critical condition, while another man and woman have now been discharged from hospital. I'm Ben Bugera.
4: Vancouver Coastal House says two of the rescued passengers are being treated at Richmond Hospital while one is at Vancouver General. 60 seconds to top stories in sports.
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4: Good morning. I'm Ridley Wilson. Here's what's making news right now. It's official. Canada will take on the sixth-ranked side in the world as Morocco needed penalties to take down the Netherlands 3-2. Might be a bit stinky in Calgary right now. The air quality is taking a hit as smoke drifts over the city and Edmonton and Fort McMurray as well. And after sports,
17: more calls to better protect children online from a BC mother who suffered the unimaginable.
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18: We all know how physically and mentally taxing performing at a FIFA World Cup can be. Although, if you are football-brained on the North American side, you've got to figure that Morocco might be a little bit fatigued going into the matchup with Canada on Saturday in the round of 16 with a trip to the quarterfinal on the line. Hey, whatever helps, right? Canada will play Morocco on Saturday. Morocco outlasting the Dutch on penalties 3-2. A dramatic game in Mexico Monday night. The cap day, dramatic day in the tournament. Two games went to penalties, including Paraguay beating the Germans 4-3 on those PKs. Germany hasn't advanced at a knockout stage at a World Cup since they last won the thing in 2014. Brazil with a bit of an escape, a late goal in regulation to beat Japan 2-1. Three matches are on tap for Tuesday. Cote d'Ivoire and Norway are up first, followed by France and Sweden, Mexico and Ecuador in the nightcap. Can't wait for all that. And again, looking ahead to Saturday, Canada and Morocco, the winner, off to the quarterfinal. In the National Hockey League Monday, the Vancouver Canucks acquiring veteran forward Brendan Gallagher from the Montreal Canadiens. Future considerations going the other way in the deal, and Montreal also retaining salary on their former captain, who was in the final year of his contract. Gallagher played junior hockey in Vancouver with the WHL's Giants. He'll be counted on to be an adult in the room as the Canucks kick off this rebuild. The team also trading Nils Höglander to the Nashville Predators for a third-round pick on Monday in 2029. Sports at 15 and 45 past every hour anytime. Sportsnet.ca.
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4: You're listening to News Radio. The mother of a BC teen who committed suicide after being exposed to harmful online content is calling for stronger safeguards for children using social media.
11: Chelsea Whittingham says recommended algorithms exposed her 13-year-old daughter, Maddie, to dangerous content without her family's knowledge.
12: Maddie is so terribly loved and missed every single day by everyone who knew her. And if sharing her story can help protect even one child or spare one family from this devastation, then her voice deserves to be heard. Children deserve to grow up in an online world designed to protect them, not exploit their vulnerability.
11: She wants governments to require stronger age verification, better oversight of platforms, and greater accountability for tech companies. Attorney General Nikki Sharma says the Fed's idea to restrict children under the age of 16 from creating social media and AI chatbot accounts should be passed quickly. I'm Amy Beeman.
4: Police in Langley need your help in finding a teen who has not been heard from in over a week. They say 13-year-old Zane Johnston was last seen on June 18th. He's described as having brown hair and brown eyes, weighing around 150 pounds and 5'6". Johnston previously went missing in February, prompting a notice from Chilliwack RCMP. 60 seconds to traffic and weather.
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1: From the 1130 Rogers Xfinity Internet Traffic Center, I'm Kevin Olenek. The work is back on the Queensboro Bridge. A couple of days only here for today and tomorrow until 5 a.m. It will be one lane in each direction as they continue the maintenance southbound. So do expect delays in both directions. There is also paving going on near the Stella Wasson Bridge. This is on King George Boulevard from 128th to 132nd. There is traffic control on scene. The lights will be out. Again, watch for delays in all directions. And that's not the only work that is going on in Surrey. You do have a couple of other projects to be aware of on Highway 15. They are between 68A and 48th Avenue and 40th Avenue and 28th Avenue. As we look at the weather, we are looking at a cloudy day today, a high of 20. There is a possibility of showers on Canada Day Wednesday, a high of 19. Cloudy skies on Thursday, a high of 18. And a mix of sun and cloud on Friday, high of 21.
4: You're listening to News Radio. 5 years after the deadly heat dome in BC, health officials are highlighting the work ahead. Over 600 people died during one of Canada's deadliest weather events. Agnes Black is with the Canadian Association of Nurses for the Environment.
2: The vast majority died indoors in homes that couldn't keep them safe. We're here to honor those lives and to call on our governments to make sure it never happens again. We honor that grief when we pursue solutions to extreme weather, whether that's indoor heat bylaws, public cooling centers, planting trees.
4: She's calling on the province to turn away from fossil fuels, saying it's the root cause of climate change, and to transition to clean energy. While Vancouver is experiencing mild weather right now, parts of Ontario and Quebec are bracing for an extreme heat wave set to hit this week. A man is facing one count of assault after a woman was attacked near Kitts Beach on Sunday. Vancouver police say a stranger allegedly approached the woman from behind, striking her in the head with some driftwood. Her partner and a witness stepped in before the man ran away. He was later found and arrested near a dollar store. The woman was rushed to hospital with a bleeding head wound, but is expected to recover. Carlos Caldera Durante now faces one count of assault with a weapon. The VPD says this appears to be an unprovoked assault. The body of a man serving a life sentence for second-degree murder has been found. 69-year-old Ernest Jensen was at large after escaping William Head Institution on Vancouver Island on Sunday. His body was found in the ocean off the coast, but it's unclear how he died. Jensen was in prison since 1991 and was serving sentences for breaking and entering and trespassing as well. Operations at an Abbotsford prison have resumed after it was locked down for 10 days. Correctional Service Canada says an exceptional search was being done at the Matsqui Institution since June 19th. The search turned up some contraband and a number of unauthorized items that include drugs, homemade alcohol, and a cell phone. Dozens of firefighters were called to a blaze in the downtown east side on Monday afternoon. Vancouver Fire Services say the fire broke out on the second floor of an SRO on East Hastings near Gore just before 2:30. They say there's been heavy fire damage to a suite where the fire started, along with considerable water damage to others. 12 people have been displaced, but there's been no reports of injuries. Crews say the cause appears to be accidental. The saga of Vancouver Mayor Ken Sim versus the Park Board continues. Park Board Chair Tom Digby has sent a letter saying he and his colleagues have been alarmed to see the mayor and council passing motions on projects on park land.
22: We're here because we believe it's important to provide clarity about the respective roles, the Park Board and Council, in developing Vancouver's next multi-billion dollar capital plan, which many of you know is the last major piece of business that both our bodies will decide in this electoral term and before the next municipal election.
4: Sim recently released a list of community centers in need of replacement in his capital plan last month, which was different from the list identified by the Park Board. BC Conservative leader Carrie Lynn Findlay has named her new caucus leadership team, one of her first moves since winning the party's top job a month ago. Chilliwack North MLA Heather Maas has become interim leader of the official opposition, replacing Trevor Halford. Normally, that would be Finley's job, but she doesn't have a seat in the legislature yet. She's also named three stakeholder relations lieutenants, including her husband, the MLA for Surrey South. The NDP criticized the move, pointing out her husband, Brent Chapman, is one of five pro-Trump MLAs elevated to senior positions in favor of more moderate voices in caucus. Sunday's heavy rainstorm in Calgary marks the first operational use of the Springbank off-stream reservoir. The city says it's a game changer. Frank Frigo is the city's manager of environment management.
23: We're expecting about 70 millimeters of precipitation to fall on the east slopes. We saw places where we had over 150, so more than double. If this event had occurred and Springbank wasn't in place, we would have been able to use the Glenmore Reservoir by itself, but we would have had to fill it right to the top and run the risk that we could have had some overspill.
4: He says water captured in the reservoir will be released gradually under a managed plan that considers river conditions and water quality. As of now, the Alberta town of Canmore has rescinded all evacuation alerts after heavy rainfall across southern Alberta prompted states of local emergency for Canmore and Kananaskis. As our Phoenix Phillips reports, there are still restrictions and closures for Kananaskis.
0: Then there's Kananaskis country, where washouts and mud flows resulting in the closure of Highway 40. With over 2,000 people impacted in Kananaskis country, crews continue to check in on campers with advisories to stay away from K-Country currently in place.
5: However, Kananaskis Mountain Rescue will be available and will respond if we need to evacuate anyone that needs help, as we normally do.
0: For now, officials are advising against any travel to K-Country, while those traveling to Canmore are asked to avoid the riverbanks until conditions subside. Phoenix Phillips, City News, Canmore.
4: 60 seconds, your business news.
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24: Good morning. We're coming into the trading session this morning with the Dow Jones Industrial Average at an all-time record high and on pace for its best quarterly performance. Wall Street overall is having a huge second quarter with one more trading day to go. The Dow yesterday added 306 points, up by 0.6%. The Nasdaq gained 2%, 522 points. S&P 500 is up 1.1%. Bay Street saw the TSX drop 156, or a half of a percent, hampered by weakness in the gold stocks and the telecom sector. For the second quarter of the year, the Dow Jones is up 12%, S&P is up 14%, NASDAQ's up 19.5%, TSX composite up by 6.25%. The Tokyo Nikkei closed the books on the second quarter and first half of the year today with a gain of 600 points, 0.8%. The Nikkei was up 37% in the second quarter this year. Frankfurt's DAX index is up by 0.9% in the early trade. In the currency market, ahead of a GDP report that's due this morning from StatsCan, the loonie's at a 14-month low, down 0.11, 70.25 cents U.S. exchange at $1.42 and a third. Price for oil, steady at $70.66 a barrel. Price for gold at $40.39 an ounce is unchanged. Bitcoin's down $1,000 at $59,100. At the Business Center, I'm Mike Uppel.
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11: Good morning. Thank you so much for joining us. It is Tuesday, June 30th. I'm Maria Vinca. We have 15 degrees, mainly cloudy here in Vancouver. Here's what's happening right now.
7: With the healthcare system already struggling, BC nurses have issued 72-hour strike notice. We get a sense of what that could mean if you're sick.
8: More than 2 weeks after a dozen people were injured at Cultus Lake Water Park, investigators say there is zero timeline to reopen the popular attraction.
11: Weather dependent, the search for six missing people after a charter boat capsized in the waters off YVR could ramp up today. And the maternity unit at Ridge Meadows Hospital is once again temporarily turning patients away due to an ongoing shortage of OBGYNs.
9: Canadian men's national team turns their focus to Morocco with a trip to the quarterfinal on the line Saturday at the FIFA World Cup. Sports at 15.
24: Slide for the Canadian dollar to a fresh multi-month low ahead of the Canada GDP update and the upcoming USMCA trade talks. Wall Street's on pace for its best second quarter in 6 years, business at 26.
11: But versus 501, let's head over to the 1130 News Radio, Rogers Xfinity Internet Traffic Center, and a very good morning to Leah Halayev.
10: Well, very good morning to you as well, Maria. Not seeing any problems out there on the roads right now as for stalls or crashes, but of course, as you're traveling around, if you spot something, give me a call at Star 1130 or pound 1130. I believe all the overnight road work has wrapped up now. If you're headed towards Massey Tunnel at a Delta, down the 99 northbound, no delays into Richmond. Southbound looks fine. Alex Fraser Bridge, no delays in either direction. Queensboro Bridge looks great into New West. Stalawas, I'm not seeing any slowdowns on King George Boulevard in either direction right now. If you're headed towards Portman at a Surrey and Langley westbound, you look great all the way through the Burnaby Lake stretch. Light volume for the Ironworkers, the Lionsgate Bridge, the Richmond Bridges. We do have some construction that'll begin on the Maryhill Bypass at 7 a.m. until 5 p.m. on the Coquitlam River Bridge in both directions between United and Shaughnessy. And also, we, of course, have Granville Street closed to vehicles between Davie and Georgia until, that should be wrapping up shortly for the pedestrian zone, of course, the end of July, so just be aware of that. 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And now we're going to head to the Penfolds Roofing and Solar Weather Center. We're going to check in with our meteorologist, Carl Lamb.
15: It is a cloudy start out there this morning across Metro Vancouver, but we will have some sun in the afternoon. Temperatures getting up to 19 for the high today. It's still below average. We should be into the low 20s for this time of year. And then for tonight, the clouds are back. We drop down to a low of 13. Your high for today is 19.
10: Thanks, Carl. And currently at the airport, we're sitting at 14 degrees, Maria.
11: Thank you so much, Leah. 11:30 news time. It is now 5:03. To our top story, a possible strike by unionized nurses is not good news for anyone in need of the healthcare system. It's already in tatters. This won't help. 1130's Dean Rag Sealer has more on what could happen and what won't happen if nurses go ahead with job action.
7: Thursday is when 72-hour strike notice expires and members of the BC Nurses Union can take action. What that means is limited, though, as nurses are considered an essential service. BCNU President Adrian Gear.
17: So it's not that we can ban overtime altogether, but we can certainly restrict it. And then the other obvious option that's available to us, and we will be in a legal position to start withdrawing labor.
7: But again, an all-out walkout is not allowed. The move comes after BCNU members decided a tentative contract deal wasn't good enough, saying they want a better one. For its part, the province hopes the strike doesn't happen and wants to see bargaining resume. I'm Dean Rexy.
11: We have an update on what's happening with Cultus Lake Water Park more than 2 weeks after a dozen people were injured. 1130 Sonia Aslam says for now, there is no timeline to reopen it.
8: That's coming from Technical Safety BC, which is the lead on this investigation. It's not releasing any of its findings publicly right now, but says it's working with management at the park to resolve non-compliances that have been discovered. Repairs will also be needed. And for the park to reopen, the agency says the park owner has to satisfy a number of requirements and receive written authorization. Technical Safety BC points out it's also proactively working with owners and operators to make sure all of its parks are safe. In a recent update, Cultus says it's targeting a reopening for the second half of July, but right now there's nothing indicating that will happen. On June 15th, 12 students were taken to the hospital after what was described as an electrical incident while those from a Port Coquitlam school were visiting the park. The RCMP has said there's nothing indicating anything criminal took place. I'm Sonia Aslam.
1: We're about to find out if the country's economy saw a bounce back from a disappointing first quarter of the year. Statistics Canada issued its April GDP update this morning.
24: The GDP for April is expected to show a bounce of 0.4%. That was from the flash forecast that Stats Canada issued on top of the first quarter results, which were negative and dragged the Canadian economy into what was described as a technical recession. But StatsCan also says that a lot of these numbers are prone to larger than typical revisions because of economic uncertainty and a lot of moving parts in the economy right now with all of the trade issues with the United States. So we'll see if the first quarter was revised in any way and whether or not the start of the second quarter matched one of the best monthly performances in years. At the Business Center, I'm Mike Apple.
1: 11:30 news time. It is now 5:06. We have 14 degrees and mainly cloudy here in Vancouver. Now, the efforts to find the six people missing after a charter boat went down in the waters southwest of YVR could ramp up today. Our Angelina Ravelli says it all depends on the weather.
2: The RCMP underwater recovery team will attend the area in the coming days to try and find the capsized boat, which is believed to have sunk in very deep waters. The investigation remains ongoing to determine the cause and to confirm the identities of the six missing individuals. Richmond RCMP say efforts are also underway to notify their next of kin. Of those rescued, a 26-year-old man and a 33-year-old woman have been discharged from hospital. A 33-year-old man and 28-year-old woman both remain in critical condition. Angelina Ravelli, City News, Tawasin.
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1: Canada now knows who we will face in the round of 16 at the FIFA World Cup.
12: Morocco, ranked sixth, knocked off the seventh-ranked Dutch last night, which means the team will now face Canada, ranked 30th. So you do the math.
18: Oh, boy. I tell you what, that is a real, real proper football team in Morocco. They are, you know, people saying they're a dark horse. They're not a dark horse. They're a contender to win this entire tournament.
12: Yeah, so Sportsnet analyst James Sharman ahead of that round of 16 match on Saturday in Houston. This is the furthest that Canada has ever made it at the World Cup. I'm Jamie Pulfer.
1: If you're looking for a deal on World Cup tickets, it might be a bad idea to take a peek at this Thursday's game at BC Place. Ticket prices have plummeted since it became clear Canada wouldn't be playing there. Now, the ticket data website that tracks prices says the cheapest tickets for BC Place plunged from around $2,100 last week to about $700 yesterday. Now, the match will feature Switzerland against Algeria. As for Canada's round of 16 match in Houston on Saturday, tickets can be had for as low as $1,200, according to ticket data. There is another maternity diversion at Ridge Meadows Hospital to tell you about. It begins tomorrow, July 1st at 8 a.m. until next Monday, July 6th at 8 a.m. Now, this is because of an ongoing gap in OBGYNs. Fraser Health says if you're in labor or have pregnancy concerns, to call the maternity unit first, and staff will direct you where to go instead. Your 11:30 News Radio Fairy Report is next. It's 5:09.
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10: Well, it looks like Tawasin to Swartz Bay. We are sitting at 7 a.m. the next sailing for 70% full right now, Maria. And Tawasin to Duke Point, 5:15 is the next sailing. So only taking off in a few minutes and 77% full. And Horseshoe Bay to DeBarge Bay, there's still some space on the 6:15 this morning. But you can always find your latest ferry update anytime at vancouver.citynews.ca/traffic.
1: Thanks so much, Leah. 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
10: Very quiet for this Tuesday morning, Maria. I don't have any stalls. I don't have any crashes out there to pass along. But of course, as you're traveling around, if you do see any issues out there, give me a call at star 1130 or pound 1130. Not seeing the volume just yet either for the Massey Tunnel. You're looking great northbound down 99 out of Delta and into Richmond. Alex Fraser Bridge, I'm not seeing any troubles here on the 91, as well as the Queensboro Bridge, quite late into New West. Stalawasam, no slowdown downs on King George Boulevard at 128. They're still looking good there. Portman, Lake Volume out of Serene, Langley westbound, all the way through the Burnaby Lake stretch, heading off the North Shore for the Ironworkers Alliance Gate Bridge. Look great. And the Richmond Bridge is no bunching of volume just yet, but we do have some construction boundary just north of Kingsway, both directions. And starting at 6 this morning until 2 p.m. in Port Coquitlam, the Maryhill Bypass in both directions. That right lane will be closed between Pitt River and Coast Meridian. And this is every day until August 28th. And also starting at 7 a.m. in North Van, the crews will be working on the cut, and they'll be working on the shoulder, though, between Lynn Valley and Mountain Highway in both directions. 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Now we're going to head over to the Penfolds Roofing and Solar Weather Center. Let's now check in with our meteorologist, Carl Lam.
15: It is definitely a cool finish to the month of June across Metro Vancouver. So we have cloudy conditions to start. Then there will be some sun as we go into the afternoon. Temperatures getting up to 19 degrees for today. And then the clouds are back for tonight with a low of 13. For Canada Day, it looks like it's going to be rather cloudy, and we'll get some very late day clearing. But there will be a few pesky rain showers that kind of hang around. Temperatures up to about 18 on Wednesday and down to a low of 12 on Wednesday night. Your high for today is 19.
10: Thanks, Carl. Currently at the airport, Maria, it is 14 degrees.
1: Thank you so much, Leah. What does Canada Day mean to you? A new Liaison Strategies poll finds Canadians remain proud of their country, but that pride is mixed with anxiety about the country's direction. 51% say that they're proud to be a Canadian. 29% are somewhat proud. 9% are not very proud. And 6% are not proud at all. 30% describe themselves as proud and optimistic, while 44% are proud but worried. Coming up next, your top headlines in sports, and Canada has a date and an opponent for its round of 16 match at the World Cup. All coming up in 1 minute.
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1: 14 degrees in cloudy skies in Vancouver. Good morning. Thank you so much for joining us. I'm Maria Vinca. Here's what's happening right now. The BC Nurses Union says if there is no progress made in negotiations, nurses will be in legal position to strike on Thursday. Union President Adrian Gear says job action could be anything from an overtime ban to a large-scale withdrawal of services, excluding those that have already been designated as essential. More than 2 weeks since 12 children were taken to hospital after an electrical incident at Cultus Lake Water Park, investigators with Technical Safety BC tell us there is still no timeline when it will reopen. And coming up after sports, it's a race against time to find survivors after two powerful earthquakes in Venezuela. 5:15, it is now time for sports from Sportsnet 650, the home of the Canucks. Here's Marcus Fitzgerald.
7: In a way, it all worked out quite well that Stephen Eustachio scored for Canada in stoppage time and not in extra time for Canada. And that win over South Africa on Sunday, Canada was able to get it done in 90-plus minutes. Morocco had to go 120-plus penalty kicks. They don't mind right now, however, as they outlast the Dutch on penalties 3-2 to advance to the round of 16 and a matchup with Canada on Saturday. It is win or go home. A trip to the quarterfinal is on the line. Jesse Marsh's crew, you know, will be ready to go. It was a very dramatic Monday at the World Cup. Brazil needed a goal in the dying moments to outlast Japan and perhaps escape 2-1. Paraguay outlasting Germany on penalties 4-3. The Germans have not advanced at a knockout stage at a World Cup since 2014. That's when they last won the tournament. There are three matches on tap for Tuesday. Cote d'Ivoire takes on Erling Haaland and Norway. Kylian Mbappe and France go up against Sweden. Mexico will take on Ecuador in the nightcap. Baseball, Bo Bichette returned to Toronto as the Blue Jays beat Bo and the Mets 2-1. It was the Mariners over the Angels 6-2. In the NHL, the Vancouver Canucks making some moves Monday. They acquire veteran forward Brendan Gallagher from the Canadiens. Gallagher in the final year of his deal. Montreal retaining salary in that trade as well. Future considerations going the other way. Vancouver also sending 25-year-old forward Nils Höglander to the Nashville Predators for a third-round pick in 2029. Sports at 15 and 45 past every hour. Honey Time, sportsnet.ca.
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1: The window to find survivors in those devastating twin earthquakes in Venezuela is closing. CNN's Stefano Pozban is there with the latest on the rescue efforts.
16: Dozens of international crews are on the ground in Venezuela, bringing highly trained sniffer dogs, supplies, expertise, and compassion.
19: At this moment, we're continuing with our search for possible victims. We have conducted canine searches and we're now using electronic equipment, which allows us to be more accurate.
16: The so-called golden hour window, the 72 hours after an earthquake when the chance of finding survivors is greater, has now ended.
1: Burnaby's Urban Search and Rescue is among the teams there. The death toll stands at more than 1,700 people, with thousands more missing and another 5,000 hurt. Heat warnings are up in the southern Ontario as sweltering conditions are set to blanket the region. Our Kevin Meisner says the temperature is expected to rise into the low 30s today.
23: And if that isn't hot enough, oppressive humidex readings of 42 to 45 are expected right through the week. No real relief from this heat mass moving in until probably Monday at the earliest. Now, Saba is feeling conflicted about how much is too much when it comes to heat and humidity.
25: I really love the warmth because, like, we have the cold all year long. And then, like, this, like, 3-4 months of, like, warmth, I feel like we should be grateful for. But, like, when it's 44 degrees, it's kind of like, oh, that's too much.
23: And what we're talking about here can be dangerous levels of heat and humidity. I'm Kevin Meisner.
1: Coming up in just over a minute, another check of your traffic and weather together on the ones. It's 520.
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10: Well, I still don't have any problems out there right now, Maria, that I'm aware of. So, of course, if you see anything, say something. 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Volume-wise, we're still in great shape for the Massey Tunnel at a Delta northbound. No delays all the way through the tube and into Richmond. Alex Fraser Bridge, not seeing any slowdowns on the 91 at the merge points yet. Queensboro Bridge looks great into New West. Stella Awesome, just a tiny bit of volume on King George northbound approaching 128. Nothing that's really going to slow you down, though. Over at the Portman, still very light volume at Surrey and Langley Westbound. Not seeing any troubles over the Portman through the Burnaby Lake stretch. Light volume as well for the Ironworkers, the Lionsgate Bridge, and we're looking good for the Richmond Bridges. We do have some construction, though, boundary north of Kingsway. That's affecting you both directions, starting at 6 this morning until 2 p.m. in Port Coquitlam, the Maryhill Bypass. I will have the right lane blocked in both directions between Pitt River and Coast Meridian, and this is every day, by the way, until August 28th, and also starting at 7 a.m. in North Van. Crews will be working on the cut between the shoulder between Lynn Valley and Mountain Highway, and that is in both directions as well. Traffic is brought to you by Central City Fun Park, BC's largest indoor fun park with bowling, laser tag, mini golf, roller skating, family go-karts, and a giant arcade. Central City Fun Park in Surrey. Now let's check out the five-day forecast with our meteorologist Carl Lamb from the Penfolds Roofing and Solar Weather Center.
15: For today, it's going to be a cloudy one to start, but we will get some sun in the afternoon, highs up to 19 degrees, and then cloudy tonight with a low of 13. Then for tomorrow, cloudy with some light rain showers for Canada Day, temperatures up to 18 degrees. We'll get some late day clearing down to 12 on Wednesday night. For Thursday, sun to start, but the clouds come right back in with a high of 19. And then for Friday, a mix of sun and cloud, temperatures up to 21, and sun and cloud for Saturday and 20. 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It is going to be pretty comfortable to at least start the day out there. We'll get some more sun in the afternoon, so that UV index does get up to about a 7. That's considered high. But again, highs only hanging around 19 degrees for today, so still pretty comfortable when we should be into the low 20s. 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
1: Thanks so much, Leah. Coming up at the bottom of the hour, the BC Nurses Union says if there is no progress made in negotiations, nurses will be in legal position to strike on Thursday, and what this means for you. So we'll have those details and our other top stories all coming up at 5:30. Vancouver police say they've arrested a man last week following an attack. Last Tuesday, they arrested a 40-year-old man for suspected drug trafficking on Commercial Drive. Now, the following day, they say officers witnessed the man put another man in a headlock and punch him in the head. The suspect was arrested after a brief struggle and has been released under a number of conditions. With New Brunswick's new unpaid sick leave law, all 10 provinces in Canada now have some sort of job protection for people who need extended time off for serious illnesses.
8: People with illnesses such as cancer can take up to 26 or 27 weeks of unpaid leave without fear of losing their job. New Brunswick was the last province to increase job protection for workers. It adopted a law allowing up to 27 weeks of unpaid leave for illness and injury recovery, up from 5 days. Quebec has had long-term sick leave for more than 2 decades, but the rest of the country only introduced similar rules over the last 2 years. The wave of change came after Ottawa in 2022 extended unpaid medical leave for federally regulated workers to 27 weeks and EI sickness benefits to 26 weeks. Brenda Molina Navidad, The Canadian Press.
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11: Forecast high temperatures are going to be anywhere between the 90s to low 100s.
12: Brian Putnam at the National Weather Service.
11: That's going to be the air temperature that you'll see.
12: And he warns with the high humidity,
11: heat indices are going to be higher than that. And that's the temperature that it's going to feel like. That's the stress that you're going to be feeling on your body in that heat. And those heat indices are probably going to range between 100 to 110 degrees and maybe as high as up to 115 degrees.
12: Players have medical staff, 3-minute cooling breaks midway through each half, and other safeguards. For spectators, drink plenty of fluids and seek shade or air conditioning where possible. I'm Ben Thomas.
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1: And now it's time for the Market Minute. Here's Mike Apple.
18: Our morning seeing strength in the early pre-market trading coming into the last session of the first half of 2026. Second quarter's been spectacular for Wall Street.

0: There's a lot of negativity, actually, on the TSX, as it turned out. Bank stocks were fine, but the composite underperforming the rest in the second quarter of the year, up just 6%. One company that has done very well in the first half of the year has been BlackBerry. Another 10% gain yesterday, and up by better than 200% year-to-date. Top-performing stock on the Bay Street benchmark. Canadian dollar comes in at 70 and a quarter cents U.S. ahead of today's reading on Canadian GDP for April. It's expected to show a bounce after that negative performance in the first quarter. In fact, the technical recession that Stats Canada was talking about in the first quarter of the year. Will it help the loonie, which comes in at a 14-month low? Well, we'll see what the economic and interest rate expectations are. Price for oil above $71 per barrel starting the day. Gold is up a dollar at $40.40. Bitcoin's down $1,000 to $59,200 at the Business Center. I'm Mike Eppel.
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3: Clive Davis, who died last week at 94, launched some of music's biggest stars. Hannah Batah reports many of them were at his funeral at a New York synagogue.
4: On the surface, Davis's funeral looked a lot like one of his famous Grammy parties. A-list musicians were there, including Alicia Keys, Bruce Springsteen, and Stevie Wonder. And there were rousing performances. And Jennifer Hudson singing I Will Always Love You, a signature hit of Whitney Houston.
3: Davis discovered Houston when she was 19. It's 5:30.
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3: Good morning. Thank you so much for joining us. It's Tuesday, June 30th. I'm Maria Vinca. We have 14 degrees, cloudy skies here in downtown Vancouver. Here's what's happening right now.
6: To reopen, the owner of Cul-de-Sac Water Park has to follow new requirements and be authorized. We have an update a couple of weeks after a dozen people were injured.
7: BC nurses could begin job action as soon as Thursday. We get a sense of what could happen if you need to go to the hospital.
3: We're getting the latest snapshot on the state of the economy. And an ongoing OBGYN shortage is to blame for another maternity ward closure at Ridge Meadows Hospital this week.
8: Canada was going to face one of the better squads in the world either way, but it's officially Morocco in the round of 16. The FIFA World Cup on Saturday in Houston, Texas. Sports at 45.
0: April GDP report just coming in from StatsCan. We'll see if the economy bounced after the negative first quarter. What it'll mean for the Canadian dollar, which is down to a 14-month low. Business at 56.
3: That versus 531. Let's head over to the 1130 Rogers Xfinity Internet Traffic Center. Checking on the roads. Here's Leah Halayev.
9: And we're still looking good, Maria. I don't have any stalls or collisions out there to mention. If you do spot something, give me a call at star 1130 or pound 1130. I do appreciate the updates. Still light volume for the Massey Tunnel at a Delta northbound. No delays down the 99 and into Richmond. Alex Fraser Bridge, I'm not seeing any bunching of volume yet on the 91. Greensboro Bridge looks great into New West. Dalhousie, just minor volume really, approaching 128th on King George Boulevard. Went to pass the intersection, no delays, but even that's not going to hold you up. Portman is still looking good for Highway 1 westbound all the way over the bridge check. No delays through the Burnaby Lake stretch. Ironworkers, Lionsgate Bridge look fine, as do the Richmond bridges. We do have some construction though, boundary north of Kingsway in both directions. And also starting at 6 this morning, until about 2 p.m. in Port Coquitlam, the Maryhill Bypass. That right lane will be blocked in both directions between Pitt River Road and Coast Meridian. This is an everyday situation until August 28th and starting at 7 a.m. this morning in North Van. Crews will be working on the cut, but on the shoulder, so they won't be blocking traffic, just a visual distraction between Lynn Valley Road and Mountain Highway, and that's in both directions as well. 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

0: 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And now from the Penfolds Roofing and Solar Weather Center, let's check in with our meteorologist, Carl M.
1: We'll start with clouds this morning from West Vancouver and Horseshoe Bay all the way down towards Ladner, Surrey, and out towards White Rock as well. Temperatures getting up to 19 today as we get some more sun in the afternoon, but it's not super warm and it's also not all that breezy either. Then for tonight, the clouds are back. We're down to an overnight low of 13. Your high for today is 19.
0: Thanks, Carl. And at the airport, we're still sitting at 14 degrees, Maria.
2: Thank you so much, Leah. 11:30 news time. It is now 5:33. More than 2 weeks after a dozen students were hurt at Cultus Lake Water Park, we have the latest on an in-depth investigation of the facility. Our Sonia Aslam reports there are a number of issues that still need to be addressed.
3: Resolving and repairing non-compliances is how Technical Safety BC, which is leading the investigation, is describing this. It's not, however, providing much detail about what exactly it has discovered so far. It says for the park to reopen, the owner has to make some changes and needs written authorization, but it's not there yet. So there's no timeline to reopen the park right now. That's not quite what Cultus is saying. In a recent update on its website, it says it's targeting a second half of July reopening, but tickets are not for sale right now. Cultus has always maintained it is cooperating with the investigation. It was June 15th during a trip by students at a Port Coquitlam school when 12 of them were hospitalized after what was called an electrical incident on the 0 to 60 water slide. I'm Sonia Aslam.
2: The clock is ticking on a possible strike by members of the BC Nurses Union. Thursday is the soonest they can take job action. But our Dean Rex Seidler says what they can do is limited.
4: That's because nurses are considered an essential service, so a full-on walkout just can't happen. But they can withdraw some services, like banning overtime or not doing non-nursing duties. Union President Adrian Gear says they just want a contract that respects and protects them.
5: We know that one nurse goes off every 16 hours on a WorkSafe BC claim due to violence, and that doesn't account for just all the other violence that doesn't result in an injury claim.
4: Health Minister Josie Osborne tells 1130 News Radio the province respects the BCNU decision, but says the best deal is reached at the bargaining table. Last contract offer was rejected by the union. I'm Dean Rank Seeler.
2: And this just into 1130 News Radio. The economy grew ever so slightly in April, according to Statistics Canada. Now, the agency says GDP increased 0.5% compared to shrinking 0.1% in March. It says manufacturing and construction helped boost gross domestic product. Now, the flash forecast for May shows another slight increase, this time of just 0.1%. Mike Apple will have more coming up in business at 5:56. 11:30 news time. It is now 5:35. We have 14 degrees and cloudy skies here in Vancouver. RCMP divers could enter the waters today to look for the bodies of six people still unaccounted for after a charter boat sank southwest of IVR Sunday. But the timing could be delayed based on the weather conditions. Major Greg Clark with the Joint Rescue Coordination Center in Victoria says four people were pulled from the water by those on a sailboat and a Coast Guard vessel.
6: The sailing vessel that came upon them did a great job at getting three hanging onto their dinghy. So we're really grateful for that. And they tried to get the fourth. We had a hovercraft there very quickly to assist then.
2: Two of the four rescued people, a 26-year-old man and a 33-year-old woman, were able to leave the hospital. The other two, a 33-year-old man and a 28-year-old woman, remain in hospital in critical condition.
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2: Team Canada will be up against one of the best teams in the world when it takes to the pitch in the round of 16 at the FIFA World Cup this weekend.
8: This is going to be intense, and it has me thinking about that line from The Hunger Games.
9: And may the odds be ever in your favor.
8: The odds are not in this country's favor in this matchup, so after making it to the round of 16 at the World Cup for the first time, Canada, ranked 30th, is now up against number 6 ranked Morocco. This after the team took out the Dutch in penalties last night. Sportsnet soccer analyst James Sharman.
10: You know what? There's no pressure on Canada in this match. You know, they're going to be the big underdogs. But that Moroccan team, they scare me a little bit, I have to be honest.
8: I'm Jamie Pulfer.
2: The FIFA World Cup has sparked a massive wave of Canadian pride, but it's also giving dual citizens a chance to celebrate their multiple loyalties. Neil Armitage is a sociology professor at UBC and says the World Cup has given Canadians a stage to showcase a wholesome nationalism to the world.
11: I think Canadian nationalism and patriotism is built on this wholesomeness, this fairness, this goodness, this support. Yeah.
2: Paul Kingsbury, a professor of geography at SFU, also says the World Cup provides a theater for enjoyment where Canadians can have fun while expressing patriotism in different ways. And Ridge Meadows Hospital will be temporarily turning away expecting parents starting tomorrow. A maternity unit diversion will be in place from tomorrow at 8 a.m. until Monday, July 6th at 8 a.m. Fraser Health blames a temporary gap in OBGYNs. If you have any pregnancy concerns or are in labor, the health authority says call the maternity unit and staff will tell you where to go. Canadian Blood Services is reminding you that the need for blood does not get a stat holiday. It is pitching blood donations as being patriotic, sharing results of a recent poll in which 46% of people believed donating blood or plasma is a uniquely Canadian act of generosity. Now, 71% believe it's one of the most meaningful ways people can give back. CBS says all blood types are needed now throughout July. We have your 1130 News Radio Border Report coming up next. It's 5:39.
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0: Well, only about 5 minutes right now, Marie. If you want to head down to the States for Peace Arch, Pack Highway in Sumas, Aldergrove does not open up until 8. And back into Canada, only about 5 minutes for the three crossings as well. But you can always find your latest border wait time anytime at vancouver.citynews.ca/border.
2: Thank you so much, Leah. 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
0: Thanks, Maria. Still looking pretty good out there. I don't have any stalls or crashes to pass along. If you do spot something, star 1130, pound 1130, give me a call. Light volume at this time, still for the Massey Tunnel northbound at a Delta. Looking good down the Richmond stretch. Alex Fraser Bridge, not seeing any slowdowns for the merge points yet. You're looking good on the 91 northbound. Queensboro Bridge looks good into New West as well. Stall Awesome has just a little bit of volume northbound approaching 128th. That's it as well. Once you get past the intersection, smooth sailing into New West. Port Mann looking good out of Surrey and Langley. Westbound all the way through the Burnaby Lake stretch. Ironworkers, Lionsgate Bridge, Richmond Bridge is not seeing any slowdowns. We do have some construction, though, on Boundary and north of Kingsway affecting you in both directions. Also starting at 6 a.m. this morning until 2 p.m. in Port Coquitlam, the Maryhill Bypass. That right lane will be blocked in both directions between Pitt River and Coast Meridian. And starting at 7 this morning in North Van, crews will be working on the shoulder on the cuts in between Lynn Valley and Mountain Highway, and that's in both directions as well. 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And now from the Penfolds Roofing and Solar Weather Center, let's check in with our meteorologist, Carl Lamb.
1: It will be mostly cloudy this morning across Metro Vancouver, but there will be more sun as we go throughout our Tuesday. Temperatures getting up to 19 degrees. There is not much of a breeze out there today. And then tonight, the clouds are back with a low of 13. For your Canada Day Wednesday, it looks like it's mostly cloudy. There will be some light rain shower activity that kind of works its way in. Highs up to about 18. And then we'll start to clear things out late in the day. We're down to 12 on Wednesday night. Your high for today is 19.
0: Thanks, Carl. 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
2: Thank you so much, Leah. At least 17 nurses working in the same unit at One Ohio Hospital are all expecting babies this year, breaking a previous record of 11 nurses. Several are expecting their first. Now, the hospital says despite everyone taking mat leave soon, they don't expect any major issues impacting staffing in the unit, which employs about 200 nurses and support nurses. Coming up next, we have your sports and your top headlines. And in sports, Canada will face Morocco on Saturday in Houston for its round of 16 match at the World Cup. It's 5:43.
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2: 14 degrees and cloudy skies here in Vancouver. Good morning. Thank you so much for joining us. I'm Maria Vinca. Here's what's happening right now. There is still no timeline for when Cultus Lake Water Park will reopen. Technical Safety BC says the owner of Cultus Lake Water Park has to follow new requirements and receive authorization. Now, this comes as the investigation into an electrical incident that injured 12 people 2 weeks ago continues. The BC Nurses Union has issued a 72-hour strike notice. Union President Adrian Gear says job action could include an overtime ban to a large-scale withdrawal of services, excluding those deemed essential. And coming up after sports, the death toll after twin earthquakes in Venezuela last week keeps climbing. It's 5:45. It is now time for sports from Sports at 650, the home of the Canucks. Here's Marcus Fitzgerald.
4: We all know how physically and mentally taxing performing at a FIFA World Cup can be. Although, if you are football-brained on the North American side, you've got to figure that Morocco might be a little bit fatigued going into the matchup with Canada on Saturday in the round of 16 with a trip to the quarterfinal on the line. Hey, whatever helps, right? Canada will play Morocco on Saturday. Morocco outlasting the Dutch on penalties 3-2. A dramatic game in Mexico Monday night. The capped a dramatic day in the tournament. Two games went to penalties, including Paraguay beating the Germans 4-3 on those PKs. Germany hasn't advanced at a knockout stage at a World Cup since they last won the thing in 2014. Brazil with a bit of an escape, a late goal in regulation to beat Japan 2-1. Three matches are on tap for Tuesday. Cote d'Ivoire and Norway are up first, followed by France and Sweden, Mexico and Ecuador in the nightcap. Can't wait for all that. And again, looking ahead to Saturday, Canada and Morocco, the winner off
3: to the quarterfinal. In the National Hockey League Monday, the Vancouver Canucks acquiring veteran forward Brendan Gallagher from the Montreal Canadiens. Future considerations going the other way in the deal, and Montreal also retaining salary on their former captain, who was in the final year of his contract. Gallagher played junior hockey in Vancouver with the WHL's Giants. He'll be counted on to be an adult in the room as the Canucks kick off this rebuild. The team also trading Nils Höglander to the Nashville Predators for a third-round pick on Monday in 2029. Sports at 15 and 45 past every hour anytime. Sportsnet.ca.
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2: 11:30 news time. It's 5:48. Good morning. I'm Maria Vinca. Search and rescue efforts continue in Venezuela days after deadly twin earthquakes. CNN's Stefano Pozban reports officials say the death toll now stands at more than 1,700 people, and thousands more remain missing.
25: There are still glimmers of hope, like this moment when a woman was rescued from under the rubble of a building in La Guaira.
26: Mommy.
25: Surrounded by family yelling they love her. Her 18-day-old baby also found alive, cradled by the hands that dug through the dust and debris. Others continue to dig with the tools they have, hoping for a sign of their loved ones, growing frustrated and angry as rescue efforts stall.
2: Seven members of Burnaby's Urban Search and Rescue are among those in Venezuela helping with the efforts. Back in this country, while we're back to seasonal temperatures after a blast of summer last week, the AC will be blasting in southern Ontario for the next few days. Our Kevin Meisner is in Toronto.
27: We are expecting a high of 33 degrees today. That's already hot, but it's going to feel like 43 with that humidity, more like 45 with the Humidex tomorrow. Here near Woodbine Beach this morning, the lake is a possible cooling option.
28: You just have to cool off the best way you can. 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Anywhere it's air conditioned. Just, you got to stay hydrated. That's all. I mean, water is the best thing.
27: Today, anybody who repeats that old weather cliche, it's not the heat, it's the humidity, gets an absolute unconditional pass. I'm Kevin Meisner.
2: Coming up in just over a minute, another check of your traffic and weather together on the ones. It's 5:50.
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2: 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Any changes on the road, Leah?
0: No, we're looking pretty good out there still, Maria. No stalls or crashes to pass along. Of course, if you do see something, star 1130, pound 1130, give me a call. Very late volume for the Massey Tunnel this morning. No delays out of Delta northbound, looking good through the tunnel and into Richmond. Southbound looks fine. Starting to see a little volume, though, for the Alex Fraser Bridge on the 91. You're backed up south of 72nd to north of 72nd, just that little stretch there. But the feed routes are quite quite light. Looking good for the Queensborough Bridge into New West. Stalawasem picking up more volume here as well. You're not halfway from 128 to 132nd, but you are a little slow approaching 128th past the intersection, and I'm not seeing any issues from that point. Over at the Portman, if you're headed out of Surrey and Langley westbound on Highway 1 for the Portman, you look great through the Burnaby Lake stretch, light volume. Ironworkers, Lionsgate Bridge, Richmond Bridge is really not seeing any slowdowns. We do have some construction, though, boundary north of Kingsway in both directions. And starting in about 8 minutes or so in Port Coquitlam, the Maryhill Bypass, you'll have that right lane blocked in both directions between Pitt River and Coast Meridian until August 28th. And starting at 7 this morning in North Vancouver, crews will be working on the shoulder on the cut between Lynn Valley and Mountain Highway, and that's also in both directions. 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Now from the Penfolds Roofing and Solar Weather Center, let's check in with our meteorologist, Carl Lamb.
1: A pretty cloudy start across Metro Vancouver this morning, but we will have some more sun as we go into the afternoon. Temperature is still cool, though, just up to 19 for the high today and down to an overnight low of 13 with cloudy conditions. Then for tomorrow, it is going to be mostly cloudy for Canada Day. Temperature is getting up to 18. There will be a few light rain showers hanging around, and we'll get some clearing coming late in the day on Wednesday. We're down to 12 on Wednesday night. Then for Thursday, some sun to start, clouds increase and a high of 19 degrees. Then for Friday, clouds in the morning, sun in the afternoon and 21. And by Saturday, it's a sun cloud mix, temperatures getting up to about 20. Your high for today is 19.
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2: Thanks so much, Leah. 11:30 news time. It is now 5:53. Vancouver police say they re-arrested a suspect after a man was punched in the head on the downtown east side. It happened last Wednesday when officers on East Hastings saw a man put another in a headlock. Police say the suspect was arrested the day before for suspected drug trafficking on Commercial Drive. Now, despite witnessing the incident, police say the victim walked away and has yet to be found. An out-of-control wildfire continues to threaten an evacuated village in the Northwest Territories as flames reach highways.
6: Fire officials say the blaze has been growing toward the village of Fort Simpson. As of last night, it had reached at least one highway west of the main town site. The fire is estimated to be more than 100 square kilometers and has prompted a shelter-in-place order for those still in town. An evacuation order was issued Sunday for the island community of 1,300 people. Most have been staying at a gymnasium-turned-evacuation center in Yellowknife, east of Fort Simpson. The village says fire crews will work to supply sprinkler systems and fight the blaze as required. Aaron Sousa, The Canadian Press.
2: Mixed signals on efforts to end the U.S.-Iran war as U.S. Special Envoy Steve Witkoff travels to Doha for negotiations. As CNN's Paul Hancock reports, President Donald Trump claims the U.S. is ready, but Iran says no negotiations are scheduled.
7: It's not the first time that we've heard very differing accounts of what's going to happen from the U.S. and Iran. We have heard from U.S. officials that at least last night, Steve Witkoff was on his way to Doha. We've heard from sources in the region that they do expect some talks.
2: Iran's president says it will honor commitments if the Trump administration does as well. We have your business news coming up next. It is 5:55.
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2: 11:30 news time coming up on 5:56. Now it's time for the Market Minute. Here's Mike Apple.
27: Well, the economy was doing a little bit better to start the second quarter of the year after that negative performance back-to-back in Q4 last year and Q1 this year. Stats Canada says GDP output rose by a half of 1% month-to-month and 1.1% year-to-year for April. The May forecast, kind of mediocre, up by just a tenth of 1%. Doing the heavy lifting, though, to start the second quarter.
3: hour, the energy sector, as the price for oil was moving significantly to the upside because of the war in the Middle East. The manufacturing sector also showed its first growth in about 5 months' time. Now, it indicates an economy, though, that is still underperforming overall, and the Bank of Canada has said that it's still looking at slack in economic output, so no need to change interest rates anytime soon. The Canadian dollar starts the day down a tenth of a cent at 70 and a quarter cents U.S., a 14-month low against the U.S. greenback and the exchange at $1.42 and a quarter. Earlier today, the Japanese yen hit a 40-year low against that U.S. dollar. The Tokyo Nikkei rose again by almost a percent, and it's up by 39% on the year so far. Wall Street comes in with the Dow Jones, S&P, and NASDAQ working on the best quarterly performance in about 6 years' time. The NASDAQ, second quarter, up by 19%. The Dow's up better than 12%, and so far this morning, looking at kind of a mixed outlook to the trading session. This is as we start to roll into some U.S. jobs data over the next 3 days. We'll get the non-farm payrolls update on Thursday morning. Price for oil is elevated 20 cents at $70.95 a barrel. Reports indicating that the ceasefire and peace talks have kind of stalled between the U.S. and Iran. Gold is down $7 at $40.31. Bitcoin now down $1,600 at $58,500. Our dollar at 70 and a quarter cents U.S. at the Business Center. I'm Mike Uppel.
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2: 1130 News time, 5:59. There was a celebrity warning about tick bites. Supermodel Bella Hadid says she's been struggling with a flare-up of Lyme disease after being diagnosed when she was 16. Dr. Alec Patel says rising global temperatures are adding to the problem of tick bites.
12: As the planet gets warmer, the geographic range of ticks even increases. And what else happens with warm weather? People go outside, they go hiking, they enjoy the sunshine. This puts them even in more range to potentially get bitten by a tick.
2: The provincial health ministry says that there are 20 species of ticks in BC, but only three of them normally bite humans. And a Hollywood actor is giving Maple Ridge a shout out on Instagram.
13: I'm sitting here out in the middle of this beautiful park outside of a town called Maple Ridge near Vancouver. So beautiful out here.
2: Josh Duhamel is here shooting a new movie called Runaway. His short video on social media pans the camera around a lush green trees and perfect weather. Maple Ridge is a filming hotspot in the Lower Mainland.
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14: Good morning. It is Tuesday, June 30th. I'm Terry Shins.
2: And I'm Maria Vinka. We have 14 degrees, cloudy skies here in Vancouver. Here's what's happening right now.
15: With the healthcare system already struggling, BC nurses have issued 72-hour strike notice. We get a sense of what that could mean if you're sick.
16: The investigation is ongoing and there's no timeline to reopen Cultus Lake Water Park. We have the latest from Technical Safety BC, 2 weeks after a dozen people were hurt.
17: Efforts to find six people still missing after a charter boat went under in the waters of YVR may ramp up today.
2: And another local maternity ward is facing a temporary shutdown.
18: Canada now knows its next opponent at the World Cup. We've got more from the Canucks blockbuster move yesterday and the latest from the ballpark, Sports at 15.
3: The economy showed a bounce to start the second quarter of the year, with GDP up 0.5% in April, the Canadian dollar holding steady, Wall Street benchmarks in a holding pattern, looking at the best quarterly performance in 6 years, business at 26.
2: It's 6:01.
17: 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Very good morning to Kyle Balzer.
5: A very good morning to you, Terry and Maria. Good morning to you, Metro Vancouver commuters. Well, we got some volume right now at the Alex Fraser Bridge. Highway 91 northbound, you're slow from south of 72nd Avenue to the south end. Very dense at the end of the merge, of course, from 72nd. You're good when you hit the deck, but then there appears to be a slowdown from midspan to just before Cliveden. We have no known crashes or stalls here. Could be just morning volume. Of course, this is where four lanes become three once you hit the overpass. And now with more from the 1130 Rogers Xfinity Internet Traffic Center, here's Leah Halayev.
0: Thanks, Kyle, for that report from the Super Safe Disposal Traffic Patrol. But very late volume as well for the Massey Tunnel. No delays at a Delta northbound all the way through the tunnel and into Richmond. Southbound looks good. Queensboro Bridge, no slowdowns into New West. Stalabossom has a little bit of volume here approaching 128th northbound on King George. But once you get past the intersection, you look great. Portman has very late volume out of Surrey and Langley all the way westbound through the Cape Horn as well. You might find some slow spots, but that's pretty much it. The Burnaby Lake side looks great. Ironworkers, Lionsgate Bridge, Richmond Bridge is no delays. We do have some construction on boundary. It's northbound today, though, at Kingsway, and you're down to one lane. Traffic is brought to you by Urban Auctions Langley, Antiques, Collectibles, Sports Cards, Vinyl Records, Comics, Estate Sales, and Store Bankruptcies. 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And now from the Penfolds Roofing and Solar Weather Center, let's check in with our meteorologist, Carl Lim.
1: It is a cloudy start out there this morning across Metro Vancouver, but we will have some sun in the afternoon. Temperatures getting up to 19 for the high today. It's still below average. We should be into the low 20s for this time of year. And then for tonight, the clouds are back. We drop down to a low of 13. Your high for today is 19.
0: Thanks, Carl. And currently at the airport, we are sitting at 14 degrees, Maria.
2: Thank you so much, Leah. 11:30 news time. It is now 6:03.
17: Well, a possible strike by unionized nurses is not good news for anybody in need of the healthcare system. It's already struggling, and this won't help.
2: 11:30's Dean Rex Siedler has more on what could happen and what won't happen if nurses go ahead with job action.
19: Thursday is when 72-hour strike notice expires and members of the BC Nurses Union can take action. What that means is limited, though, as nurses are considered an essential service. BCNU President Adrian Gear.
20: So it's not that we can ban overtime altogether, but we can certainly restrict it. And then the other obvious option that's available to us, and we will be in a legal position to start withdrawing labor.
19: But again, an all-out walkout is not allowed. The move comes after BCNU members decided a tentative contract deal wasn't good enough, saying they want a better one. For its part, the province hopes the strike doesn't happen and wants to see bargaining resume. I'm Dean Rexy.
17: There is still no timeline to reopen Cultus Lake Water Park, more than 2 weeks after a dozen children were rushed to hospital.
2: 11:30 Sonia Asim reports there are hazards that have been discovered that need repairs.
16: First of all, what parents need to know is there is no timeline to reopen the attraction right now. That's coming directly from Technical Safety BC, which is heading up the investigation. And that's despite what Cultus has posted on its website recently, saying it's targeting a second half of July reopening, but tickets are not available yet. Technical Safety BC says following on-site inspections, non-compliances were found and need repairs. It also says the park owner needs to follow some soon-to-be-issued requirements and it needs written authorization from the agency, but it's not there yet. Adding it's proactively working with owners and operators to help mitigate risks elsewhere. June 15th was when students from a Porkawitlam school were visiting Cultus. 12 of them were injured in what was called an electrical incident. The RCMP says it didn't find anything criminal had taken place. I'm Sonia Aslam.
17: To breaking news now, the numbers are in and the economy did better than expected in April.
2: Our Mike Apple says that signals a possible rebound in the second quarter.
3: It looks like the energy and manufacturing sectors did the heavy lifting for economic growth in the month of April. GDP coming in higher by 0.5% month to month and 1.1% year to year. So it's okay. It's certainly better than the negative performance that we saw in Q1 and the negative performance we saw in the fourth quarter of 2025. The street was basically betting on a bounce, and that's what Stats Canada had kind of telegraphed. Now, for the month of May, the flash forecast is for a growth rate of just 0.1%. So, again, kind of back to mediocrity. At the Business Center, I'm Mike Apple.
17: 606, 14 degrees and partly cloudy downtown. Still no sign of the people missing after a boat capsized southwest of YVR over the weekend.
2: Our Angelina Ravelli says the search has been suspended, but efforts to find out why the charter boat went down haven't.
6: Richmond RCMP say it's four men and two women who remain missing and that efforts have now shifted to recovering the bodies. The RCMP underwater recovery team will attend the area in the coming days to try and find the capsized boat, which is believed to have sunk in very deep waters. The investigation remains ongoing to determine the cause and to confirm the identities of the six missing individuals. Of those rescued, a 26-year-old man and a 33-year-old woman have been discharged from hospital. A 33-year-old man and 28-year-old woman both remain in critical condition. Angelina Ravelli, City News, Tawasin.
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17: Well, we're just four sleeps away from Team Canada's next match at the FIFA World Cup.
2: And now we know who the men's team will play in the round of 16.
8: It was the clash of the soccer titans, Morocco and the Netherlands, a match decided by penalty kicks last night, meaning it's now a David versus Goliath situation as Canada faces Morocco on Saturday in Houston for its first ever round of 16 match at a World Cup.
22: 4 years ago, we saw them in Qatar against Canada in the group phase. They won 2-1, and they were just finding their place in the world scene at that point. Now they've arrived.
8: Sportsnet analyst James Sharman with what this country is now up against.
22: There's always a chance, right? It's a World Cup knockout. Anything can happen, but they're going to be the big underdogs.
8: So Morocco ranks 6th, Canada 30th. I'm Jamie Pulfer.
17: Well, FIFA World Cup sparked a massive wave of Canadian pride. It's also giving dual citizens a chance to celebrate their multiple loyalties.
2: Mexican-Canadian Alex Garcia says that he was determined to wear two soccer jerseys, green for Mexico and red for Canada, on a sweltering day last week when he cheered for both countries at the FIFA Fan Festival at the PNE.
23: I'm very happy to represent both countries. I feel like a proud Canadian, like a proud Mexican, and I'm overjoyed to live a World Cup in this country and to celebrate my hometown.
2: The World Cup has seen an explosion of Canadian pride in the run-up to Canada Day, July 1st, with streets and stadiums being filled with flag-waving fans.
17: And Fraser Health is out with another advisory about another maternity diversion at Ridge Meadows Hospital. It begins tomorrow morning at 8 a.m. until Monday, July 6th at 8 a.m. Due to the ongoing shortage of OBGYNs, patients will be diverted to other healthcare facilities in the meantime.
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0: Well, Tawasin to Swartz Bay, the next sailing is at 7, Terry, this morning, and it's 67% full. Tawasin to Dew Point, 7:45 is the next sailing. It's 92% full. And Horseshoe Bay to Departure Bay, there's some space on the 8:35 this morning, but you can always find your latest ferry update anytime at vancouver.citynews.ca/traffic.
17: Coming up, traffic and weather together on the ones. 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
14: 611 to the 1130 News Radio Super Safe Disposal Traffic Patrol with an eye on the mighty Alex Fraser. Here's Kyle Balzer.
5: And Mighty's looking just fine right now, Terry. We're looking a bit more normal right now than it was 10 minutes ago. Highway 91 northbound, you're slow from 64th Avenue to the south end. Busier at the end of the merge from 72nd Avenue. And the feeder roads are looking just fine as well. That includes Nordell Way and no issues coming down the cut from 84th Avenue. You will be clear sailing for Richmond and New West once you reach the end of that merge. And now with more from the 1130 Rogers Xfinity Internet Traffic Center, here's Leah Halayev.
0: Thanks, Kyle, for that report from the Super Safe Disposal Traffic Patrol. We're looking good still for the Massey Tunnel. No delays out of Delta through the Tube and into Richmond. Southbound still in great shape. Light volume for the Queensboro. Stalawasum, you're getting closer to halfway from 128 to 132nd. Once you get past 128, you look great over the bridge and into New West. The Portman out of Surrey and Langley westbound, you're not going to find any slowdowns. You're looking pretty good through the Cape Horn as well and through the Burnaby Lake stretch. Ironworkers Lionsgate Bridge, I'm not seeing any issues there. And checking out the Richmond bridges as well, we're in pretty good shape. But of course, as you're cruising around, if you do spot a problem out there, give me a call at star 1130 or pound 1130 and let me know what you're seeing. Traffic is brought to you by IHOP. Start your day with a great breakfast at IHOP. They have all your favorites like IHOP's famous fluffy pancakes with rich golden syrup. Put a smile on your face only at IHOP. Now let's head over to the Penfolds Roofing and Solar Weather Center and let's check in now with our meteorologist Carl M.
1: It is definitely a cool finish to the month of June across Metro Vancouver. So we have cloudy conditions to start. Then there will be some sun as we go into the afternoon. Temperatures getting up to 19 degrees for today. And then the clouds are back for tonight with a low of 13. For Canada Day, it looks like it's going to be rather cloudy and we'll get some very late day clearing. But there will be a few pesky rain showers that kind of hang around. Temperatures up to about 18 on Wednesday and down to a low of 12 on Wednesday night. Your high for today is 19.
0: Thanks, Carl. And currently at the airport, we are sitting at 14 degrees, Terry.
14: Thanks, Leah. A very talkative French bulldog in Amsterdam is going viral online. That is 12-year-old Sunny. Its owner says she can't tell if it's singing, yelling, or talking, or maybe all three. Adding Sonny didn't start doing that until he was 8. Again, Sonny's now 12. Videos of the dog are all over social media, creating a new fan base for 12-year-old Sonny. We've got sports and all your top headlines up next.
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14: We are cloudy, 14 degrees in Vancouver. Good morning, I'm Terry Shenz. Here's what's happening right now. BC nurses will be in a legal strike position on Thursday, and the union president says we could see a ban on overtime or other measures if there's no progress at the bargaining table. Nurses are an essential service, so they are limited in the job action they can take. Still no date on when the Cultus Lake Water Park will reopen. It's been more than 2 weeks since 12 children were taken to hospital after suffering an electrical shock at the park. Coming up after sports, the death toll in Venezuela is climbing, and the race to find earthquake survivors becomes more desperate.
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11: Get ready for Canada-Morocco this weekend at the World Cup. That's the matchup in the round of 16 this weekend. After an impressive win last night for the Moroccans, they equalized against the Dutch in stoppage time, then eliminated the Netherlands in penalties. There's no doubt Canada's going to be the underdogs. Morocco made the semis 4 years ago, so that game will go Saturday down in Houston. The big shock yesterday, Paraguay ousted Germany, also in penalties. They get the winner of today's France-Sweden game. Brazil with the late goal to knock off Japan 2-1. Well, the Canucks still digesting that blockbuster yesterday, bringing Brendan Gallagher here to Vancouver, GM Ryan Johnson.
15: In general, for me, it's enticing. Anytime somebody really wants to be in your organization, it's hard not to love the idea of it. Then when you look at someone like Brendan with his experience, passion that he plays the game with, where we are at as a group, Brendan feels like he's got a lot of hockey left in him and a lot to prove.
11: Canucks paying nothing to the Habs for the 14-year vet, also landing a third-round pick for Nils Höglander to the Preds. NHL free agency also begins tomorrow morning at 9 o'clock. Mariners are back in the win column with the statement 6-2 win over the Guardians. Cole Young with two home runs while George Kirby held it down for eight strong innings. Similar story for the Blue Jays, who snapped a six-game skid against the Mets in their reunion with Bo Bichette. A 2-1 final thanks to an inside-the-park home run from George Springer. 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
17: 618, the death toll in Venezuela is now more than 1,700 following two powerful earthquakes back-to-back last Wednesday. Thousands more are missing, likely trapped in the rubble. Reporter James Longman is near the epicenter.
26: And just about every building all along the seafront has either been entirely demolished or has been very, very badly damaged. I mean, we drove on bikes down the seafront because it was so difficult to get around. We just saw building after building after building flattened.
17: Burnaby's urban search and rescue team has sent a seven-member crew there to help out in the search for victims. The MP overseeing Canada's foreign aid says Ottawa will match up to $4 million in public donations for Venezuelans reeling from those earthquakes. Randeep Sarai is Secretary of State for International Development. He says until mid-July, Ottawa will match up to $2 million in donations made to the Red Cross and the same amount for donations to the Humanitarian Coalition, a group of a dozen aid organizations. Well, temperatures here are back to normal. Summer is hitting other parts of this country hard. A heat warning is up in southern Ontario, where temperatures are soaring. Our Kevin Meisner is sweating it out in Toronto.
27: We are expecting a high of 33 today, the humidity making it feel like 43. And if that's not hot enough, imagine Canada Day tomorrow, a humidex of 45 is expected. Saba, she has plans.
28: Honestly, just I literally choose any malls or like any stores close to like somewhere and just like go in there for some air conditioning and then just like, you know, get some like fresh air and get outside again.
27: Now, this is potentially dangerous heat. It's no relief is expected until Monday at the earliest. Kevin Meisner.
17: People evacuated from a village in the Northwest Territories are on high alert this morning. A wildfire is dangerously close to their homes. The territory's wildfire agency says the out-of-control Dicho blaze has been growing, moving towards the village of Fort Simpson. The fire is massive, more than 100 square kilometers in size. Coming up in 60 seconds, traffic and weather together on the ones. It is 620.
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5: Well, Terry, we now have an incident on the Alex Fraser. A car has lost a tire and is blocking the northbound left lane at midspan on the bridge deck. So this is causing delays. There was a traffic shift just prior to this. So northbound on Highway 91 is slow from south of 72nd Avenue to the site of this incident. 72nd Avenue itself is now jammed from Westview and trying to get to Highway 91. And Nordell Way is backed up from around the loop for the bridge. And now with more from the 1130 Rogers Xfinity Internet Traffic Center, here's Leah Halaya.
0: Thanks, Kyle, for that report from the Super Save Disposal Traffic Patrol. If you're headed towards Massey Tunnel, northbound, you're in great shape out of Delta. I'm not seeing any slowdown, so that's a better option than the Alex Fraser Bridge. Queensboro Bridge looks fine into New West. Westbound on Stewartson, seeing some volume from around 20th. Stalowassum is almost halfway now, northbound between 128th and 132nd. And then once you get past the intersection, you'll pick up a little bit of pace and slow right down again all the way to the south end of the bridge deck. But on Highway 1 westbound out of Surrey and Langley, I'm not seeing any delays for the Portman Bridge. You look good through the Burnaby Lake stretch at this time as well. And the Lionsgate, the Ironworkers, not seeing any problems. Richmond Bridge is all in pretty good shape. But if you do have any updates, please do give me a call at star 1130 or pound 1130. 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And now from the Penfolds Roofing and Solar Weather Center, let's check in with our meteorologist, Carl M.
1: For today, it's going to be a cloudy one to start, but we will get some sun in the afternoon. Highs up to 19 degrees, and then cloudy tonight with a low of 13. Then for tomorrow, cloudy with some light rain showers for Canada Day. Temperatures up to 18 degrees. We'll get some late day clearing down to 12 on Wednesday night. For Thursday, sun to start, but the clouds come right back in with a high of 19. And then for Friday, a mix of sun and cloud, temperatures up to 21, and sun and cloud for Saturday and 20. 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It is going to be pretty comfortable to at least start the day out there. We'll get some more sun in the afternoon, so that UV index does get up to about a 7. That's considered high. But again, highs only hanging around 19 degrees for today, so still pretty comfortable when we should be into the low 20s. 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
14: Thanks, Leah. It is 6:24 in Canada's historic 1-0 win over South Africa in a World Cup game in Los Angeles Sunday. Drew an average audience of 5.2 million Canadian viewers. 11.8 million unique viewers tuned in to Sunday's round of 32 match at some point across all platforms. That makes it the most watched knockout round match outside of tournament finals in Canadian history, which makes sense. More history will be made this Saturday when Canada takes on Morocco in the round of 16 play in Houston. The UK is rolling out a new defense plan.
7: Self-flying fighter jets, uncrewed submarines and drones will be at the center of Britain's future military under a defense plan being announced that reflects a world of conflicts transformed by technology. The defense investment plan has been repeatedly delayed as military leaders and treasury officials in Britain wrangle over the cost of equipping the country for an increasingly dangerous world. Like other NATO nations, the UK is under pressure to increase defense spending. spending to counter a more aggressive Russia and a less reliable US. The government says the spending plan has been refocused in the past few weeks under new Defence Secretary Dan Jarvis. That includes a bit more money than the $18 billion former Secretary John Healey was offered. I'm Charles de Ledesma.
17: NASA will try again tomorrow to launch a first-of-its-kind mission to rescue a satellite whose orbit has been dropping at an alarming rate. Bad weather forced a scrub of today's deployment.
8: Even the launch of the Lynx satellite repair robot is unusual. Instead of being sent up vertically from a traditional launch pad, it's loaded into a rocket and dropped from the belly of what used to be an Air Canada passenger jet. Gonhee Lee heads the aerospace company behind Lynx.
9: Just a few months ago, this spacecraft was a conceptual drawing.
8: Now it's set for its first job, grabbing hold of the Swift Space Telescope and hoisting it higher into orbit before it falls into Earth's atmosphere and burns up. Jim Ryan, ABC News.
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12: Good morning. Should see a bounce on Bay Street at the start of the trading session this morning. Last day before Canada Day, the last day of the second quarter and first half of 2026. It's been kind of a choppy performance here for the TSX for the first 6 months of the year. Composite on Bay yesterday was down 156 points, or a half of 1%, led lower by energy and gold stocks, with the telecom stocks also to the downside. For the first 6 months, the Bay Street benchmark is up by close to 10%.

0: miserable first half of the year after peaking at 5,500 back in late January. It's done nothing but drop. Bitcoin is down $1,700 at 58,400. Canadian economy is doing a little bit better. Stats Canada reporting this morning the April GDP was lifted by the mining sector, oil and gas, and manufacturing, rising by a half of 1% for output, 1.1% year to year, a bounce from the first quarter negativity. The May flash forecast for the economy showing a growth rate of a tenth of 1%. The Canadian dollar holding steady at 70 and a third cents. Nothing in the GDP update that will change the metrics for the Bank of Canada. At the Business Center, I'm Mike Eppel.
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6: Good morning. Thank you so much for joining us. It is Tuesday, June 30th. I'm Maria Vinca.
4: And I'm Terry Shins. Cloudy, 14 degrees in Vancouver. Here's what's happening right now.
7: More than 2 weeks after a dozen people were injured at Cultus Lake Water Park, investigators say there is zero timeline to reopen the popular attraction.
8: BC nurses could begin job action as soon as Thursday. We get a sense of what could happen if you need to go to the hospital.
6: The latest on recovery efforts after a charter boat went down off the coast of YVR on Sunday.
4: And Ridge Meadows Hospital is turning maternity patients away once again.
9: Going to be Canada-Morocco in the round of 16 on Saturday in Houston. More to come from the World Cup. Plus, hearing from GM Ryan Johnson after that mega move for the Canucks yesterday. Sports at 45.
0: Last trading day of the first half of 2026. A gain for Bay Street, a little pullback for Wall Street, although the U.S. benchmark's on pace for the biggest second quarter in 6 years. Price for oil on the rise with the U.S.-Iran peace talks on pause. Business at 56.
4: It is 6:31.
6: 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Good morning, Kyle Balzer.
10: Good morning, Maria. Good morning, Terry. And good morning to you, Metro Vancouver commuters. Well, traffic has become very dense very quickly here on the Alex Fraser Bridge, all because of a car that lost a tire. This is blocking the northbound left lane at midspan, and the lineup behind this stretches bumper to bumper from 64th Avenue. So this has also quickly spilled volume back onto the feeder roads. Both Norridell Way and 72nd Avenue are crawling from 112. There are no crews on scene to this incident just yet, so until then, please be careful as you pass. And now with more from the 1130 Rogers Xfinity Internet Traffic Center, here's Leah Halayev.
11: Thanks, Kyle, for that report from the Super Save Disposal Traffic Patrol. Now head over to the Massey Tunnel if you have a time to debate. Alex Fraser, Massey Tunnel, head to the Massey Tunnel because northbound's great through the Tube and into Richmond. Southbound as well looks good. Queensboro Bridge, I'm not seeing any delays into New West because people can't get there because of the Alex Fraser. Westbound on Stewartson's backing up before 20th Street to the Stalawasam. You're busy here. I'm seeing it backed up halfway from 128 to 132nd northbound on King George Boulevard. And even once you get past the intersection, it's still slow all the way to the south end of the bridge deck. Portman, Addisbury, and Langley westbound. Some pockets of volume around 232nd here. And I believe it's just because of the construction there. But of course, if it's not, give me a call at star 1130, pound 1130. And then a little slow in the Cape Horn, but looking pretty good through the Burnaby Lake stretch. Ironworkers, Lionsgate Bridge, Richmond Bridge. I'm really not seeing too much of a slowdown out there. Traffic is brought to you by Lazy Boy. During the Canada Day sale, be 100% you and 100% Canadian with up to 40% off store-wide. Long live the lazy in North Van, Coquitlam, Richmond, and Langley. And now from the Penfolds Roofing and Solar Weather Center, let's now check in with our meteorologist, Carl Lamb.
12: We'll start with clouds this morning from West Vancouver and Horseshoe Bay all the way down towards Ladner, Surrey, and out towards White Rock as well. Temperatures getting up to 19 today as we get some more sun in the afternoon.

0: but it's not super warm, and it's also not all that breezy either. Then for tonight, the clouds are back. We're down to an overnight low of 13. Your high for today is 19.
1: Thanks, Carl. And currently at the airport, we're sitting at 14 degrees.
2: 11:30 news time, 6:33.
3: We have an update on what's happening with Cultus Lake Water Park more than 2 weeks after a dozen people were hurt.
2: 11:30, Sonia Aslam says for now there's no definitive timeline to reopen it.
4: That's coming from Technical Safety BC, which is the lead on this investigation. It's not releasing any of its findings publicly right now, but says it's working with management at the park to resolve non-compliances that have been discovered. Repairs will also be needed. And for the park to reopen, the agency says the park owner has to satisfy a number of requirements and receive written authorization. Technical Safety BC points out it's also proactively working with owners and operators to make sure all of its parks are safe. In a recent update, Cultus says it's targeting a reopening for the second half of July, but right now there's nothing indicating that will happen. On June 15th, 12 students were taken to the hospital after what was described as an electrical incident while those from a Port Coquitlam school were visiting the park. The RCMP has said there's nothing indicating anything criminal took place. I'm Sonia Aslam.
3: The clock is ticking on a possible strike by members of the BC Nurses Union.
2: Now, Thursday is the earliest they can take any job action, but our Dean Rex Siedler says what they can do is somewhat limited.
5: That's because nurses are considered an essential service, so a full-on walkout just can't happen, but they can withdraw some services like banning overtime or not doing non-nursing duties. Union President Adrian Gear says they just want a contract that respects and protects them.
6: We know that one nurse goes off every 16 hours on a WorkSafe BC claim due to violence, and that doesn't account for just all the other violence that doesn't result in an injury claim.
5: Health Minister Josie Osborne tells 11:30 News Radio the province respects the BCNU decision, but says the best deal is reached at the bargaining table. Last contract offer was rejected by the union. I'm Dean Ranksever.
3: It looks like the economy is poised for a second quarter rebound after slipping into a technical recession earlier this year.
2: Amaya Geppel with the latest GDP numbers from Stats Canada.
7: The economy growing by a sturdy pace of about 0.5% for the month and 1.1% for a year-over-year comparable. And May poised for a little bit more growth as well. All this from Stats Canada this morning, saying that the second quarter started with a rebound for the energy sector. Plus, you had rising prices for oil and gas, which also bolstered the numbers. And the manufacturing sector also showed its first positive monthly performance in about 5 months' time. So all of this adding up to a pretty good start to the second quarter at the Business Center. I'm Mike Upple.
3: 11:30 news time, 6:36. We have 14 degrees and partly cloudy here in Vancouver. The efforts to find the six people still missing after a charter boat went down in the waters southwest of YVR could ramp up today.
2: Our Angelina Ravelli says it all depends on the weather.
8: The RCMP underwater recovery team will attend the area in the coming days to try and find the capsized boat, which is believed to have sunk in very deep waters. The investigation remains ongoing to determine the cause and to confirm the identities of the six missing individuals. Richmond RCMP say efforts are also underway to notify their next of kin. Of those rescued, a 26-year-old man and a 33-year-old woman have been discharged from hospital. A 33-year-old man and 28-year-old woman both remain in critical condition. Angelina Ravelli, City News, Tawasin.
3: If you're looking for a deal on World Cup tickets, it might not be a bad idea to take a peek at this Thursday's game at BC Place. Now, ticket prices have plummeted since it became clear Canada wouldn't be playing there. Now, the ticket data website that tracks prices says the cheapest tickets for BC Place plunged from about $2,100 last week to about $700 yesterday. Now, the match will feature Switzerland against Algeria. As for Canada's round of 16 match in Houston on Saturday, tickets can be had for as low as $1,200, according to ticket data.
2: And of course, we now know who Canada will play in the round of 16 at the FIFA World Cup.
9: Morocco, ranked 6th, knocked off the 7th-ranked Dutch last night, which means the team will now face Canada, ranked 30th. So, you do the math.
10: Oh boy, I tell you what, that is a real proper football team in Morocco. They are, you know, people saying they're a dark horse. They're not a dark horse. They're a contender to win this entire tournament.
9: Yeah, so Sportsnet analyst James Sharman ahead of that round of 16 match on Saturday in Houston. This is the furthest that Canada has ever made it at the World Cup. I'm Jamie Pulfer.
3: There is another maternity diversion at Ridge Meadows Hospital to tell you about. It begins tomorrow, July 1st at 8 a.m. until next Monday at 8. Now, this is because of an ongoing gap in OBGYNs. Fraser Health says if you're in labor or have pregnancy concerns, to call the maternity unit first and staff will direct you where to go.
2: Well, more than a million Thermos brand food jars and beverage bottles sold over a 12-year period have been recalled by Health Canada. More than 1.2 million of the affected products were sold in this country between January of 2009 and November of 2021. Health Canada says the stoppers don't have a pressure relief in the center and can forcefully eject when opened, posing serious impact injury and laceration hazards. You can check out the Canadian Thermos Products website for more information.
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1: Not much of a wait time, actually, for all the crossings, Maria. We have 5 minutes. That's pretty much it for Peace Arch, Pack Highway, and Sumas heading southbound. Aldergrove hasn't opened up yet. It's 8 a.m. when it opens up. Now back into Canada, only 5 minutes as well for the three crossings, but you can always find your latest border wait time anytime at vancouver.citynews.ca/border.
2: Coming up, traffic and weather together on the ones. We've got a problem up on the Alex Fraser Bridge. It is 640.
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3: Back to the 1130 News Radio Super Safe Disposal Traffic Patrol checking out the Alex Fraser Bridge. Here's Kyle Bolzer.
19: That's right, Maria. And crews are now on scene to this car that lost a tire. The northbound left lane is still blocked at midspan and volume is dense and crawling from 64th Avenue. No relief until you pass this incident. So 72nd Avenue, you're jammed to the merge from 112. Norville Way has gotten worse, sadly. You're now backed up from 116 and you're inching down the cut for the bridge. And we're seeing some volume now eastbound on the 91 connector. You're slow right now halfway from Highway 17. And now with more from the 1130 Rogers Xfinity Internet Traffic Center, here's Leah Halaya.
1: Well, thanks, Cal, for that report from the Super Save Disposal Traffic Patrol. Now, I would head over to the Massey Tunnel, as you heard from Kyle. That's quite slow because of that situation. So northbound on the 99 for the Massey looks great. I'm not seeing any delays. Southbound looks good down the Richmond stretch as well. Light volume for the Queensboro Bridge because everybody's backed on to the Alex Fraser. Westbound on Stewartson is slow. Just short of 6th Avenue, I would say. But the Stalo Awesome northbound, you're solid now from 128th all the way to the south end of the bridge deck. Port Mann looks good out of Surrey and Langley westbound, but you will find it slow through the Cape Horn in certain spots, through the Burnaby Lake stretch as well, just at some of the merge points, but really nothing that's too slow this morning. Heading off the North Shore looks good for the Ironworkers Alliancegate Bridge. Richmond Bridge is really not seeing too much of an issue there. But as you're cruising around, if you do see a spot out there, a stall, crash, road work, give me a call at star 1130 or pound 1130. We do appreciate appreciate the updates. 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Central City Fun Park in Surrey. Now let's head over to the Penfolds Roofing and Solar Weather Center and let's check in with our meteorologist, Carl Lamb.
0: We'll start with clouds this morning from West Vancouver and Horseshoe Bay all the way down towards Ladner, Surrey, and out towards White Rock as well. Temperatures getting up to 19 today as we get some more sun in the afternoon, but it's not super warm and it's also not all that breezy either. Then for tonight, the clouds are back. We're down to an overnight low of 13. Your high for today is 19.
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2: 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A new Liaison Strategies poll finds Canadians remain proud of their country, but that pride is mixed with anxiety about where we are heading. 51% say they're proud to be Canadian. 29% are somewhat proud, 9% are not very proud, and 6% not proud at all. 30% describe themselves as proud and optimistic, 44% proud but worried.
3: Coming up next, we have your sports and your top headlines. And Canada has a date and an opponent for its round of 16 match at the World Cup. 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
3: 14 degrees and cloudy in Vancouver. Good morning. I'm Maria Vinca.
4: And I'm Terry Shins. Here's what's happening right now.
3: More than 2 weeks since 12 children were taken to hospital after an electrical incident at Cultus Lake Water Park. Investigators with Technical Safety BC tell us there is still no timeline when it will reopen.
4: If there is no progress in negotiations, nurses will be in a legal strike position Thursday. Union says job action could see anything from an overtime ban to a withdrawal of services, excluding those already designated as essential.
3: And coming up after sports, it's a race against time to find survivors after two powerful earthquakes in Venezuela. It is now time for sports from Sports at 650, the home of the Canucks. Here's Rajesh Dave.
5: We now know who Canada is going to play at the World Cup round of 16 this weekend. An impressive win for Morocco over the Netherlands last night. The tying goal in stoppage time, and the Dutch have rotten luck in penalties historically. That has not changed. Morocco winning in kicks, so they prep for Canada Saturday down in Houston. The biggest upset of the day, though, Paraguay knocking out Germany in penalties. Brazil squeaking by Japan 2-1. As for today's sked, Norway's got Ivory Coast. Then it's France, Sweden. And finally, the nightcap, Mexico versus Ecuador. Well, after that big Canucks move yesterday, landing Brendan Gallagher from Montreal, also picking up a draft pick for Nils Höglander to the Preds. GM Ryan Johnson speaking about Gallagher.
6: He is ecstatic. We are over the moon to have him. He's talking about just doing anything he can to help where we are at and help us grow. And I think the common word he kept on using was build. And that's what we're doing here, is trying to build something, an environment that is strong.
5: NHL free agency starts tomorrow morning. The Mariners with a clutch win over Cleveland yesterday, 6-2 the final. Cole Young with a pair of home runs in that one. While the Blue Jays return to the win column with a 2-1 takedown of the Mets as Bo Bichette returned to Rogers Center for the first time since the World Series in his new uniform. And over at Wimbledon, Serena Williams makes her return today. The 7-time champ at the All England Club will be on center court. Sports at 15 and 45 past every hour, anytime at sportsnet.ca.
7: 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Inspired by the true story of 7,000 stranded passengers at the Gander International Airport and the townspeople who invited them into their hearts and homes. 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
3: 11:30 news time, 6:48. Good morning, I'm Maria Vinca. The window to find survivors in those devastating twin earthquakes in Venezuela is closing. CNN's Stefano Pozban is there with the latest on the rescue efforts.
10: Dozens of international crews are on the ground in Venezuela, bringing highly trained sniffer dogs, supplies, expertise, and compassion.
11: At this moment, we're continuing with our search for possible victims. We have conducted canine searches, and we're now using electronic equipment, which allows us to be more accurate.
10: The so-called golden hour window, the 72 hours after an earthquake when the chance of finding survivors is greater, has now ended.
3: Burnaby's Urban Search and Rescue is among the teams there. The death toll stands at more than 1,700 people, with thousands more missing and another 5,000 hurt. The MP overseeing Canada's foreign aid, meantime, says Ottawa will match up to $4 million in public donations for Venezuelans still reeling from last week's devastating earthquakes and subsequent aftershocks. We get the details from reporter Lisa Laporte.
12: Randeep Sarai is Secretary of State for International Development and says Canadians have a strong affinity for the people of Venezuela. He says Ottawa will match up to $2 million in donations made to the Canadian Red Red Cross, and the same amount for donations to the Humanitarian Coalition up until July 14th.
3: Sarai says this will help Canadian organizations with grassroots connections provide essentials such as food, shelter, medicine, and clothing. Coming up in just over a minute, another check of your traffic and weather together on the ones, including the latest for those of you at the Alex Fraser Bridge. It is 6:50.
13: I almost didn't come in. 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
14: 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We got a pulse.
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3: 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Any changes at the Alex Fraser Bridge, Kyle?
17: Sadly, no, Maria. Crews are still tending to this car that lost a tire here on the bridge. It's blocking the northbound left lane of its span. That's the only lane that's being blocked right now, but my goodness, this has done a number for the morning rush out of Delta, definitely with a big visual distraction here. So Highway 91 northbound, your bumper to bumper from 64th Avenue. You're spilling back onto Norrdale Way from 116 and 72nd Avenue from 112, and eastbound of the 91 connector. This is kind of surprising a bit. You're backed up halfway from Highway 17 to the northbound on-ramp loop. And now with more from the 1130 Rogers Xfinity Internet Traffic Center, here's Leah Halayev.
18: Thanks, Cal, for that report from the Super Safe Disposal Traffic Patrol. Head over to the Massey Tunnel. I'm seeing a little more volume here, but it's a lot lighter than the Alex Fraser. So if you're headed out of Delta, take the 99. You are going to slow down just entering the tube northbound. Southbound slow from around the Steveston Highway overpass. Over at the Queensboro Bridge, we're looking good into New West. Westbound on Stewartson, I'm just seeing some volume from 20th Street. Stalo Awesome, though, is pretty solid, I'd say, from 128th northbound all the way to the south end of the bridge deck where it opens up. Port Mann, if you're headed there out of Surrey and Langley westbound, I'm not seeing any slowdowns as of right now. Just some spots in the Burnaby Lake stretch at the merge points. Heading off the North Shore looks good for the Iron Workers and the Lionsgate Bridge. I'm not seeing any slowdowns or troubles for the Richmond Bridges. But as you're driving around this morning, if you do see any issues, please give me a call at Star 1130 or Pound 1130. 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And now from the Penfolds Roofing and Solar Weather Center, we're going to check in now with our meteorologist, Carl M.
19: A pretty cloudy start across Metro Vancouver this morning, but we will have some more sun as we go into the afternoon. Temperature is still cool, though, just up to 19 for the high today and down to an overnight low of 13 with cloudy conditions. Then for tomorrow, it is going to be mostly cloudy for Canada Day. Temperature is getting up to 18. There will be a few light rain showers hanging around, and we'll get some clearing coming late in the day on Wednesday. We're down to 12 on Wednesday night. Then for Thursday, some sun to start, clouds increase, and a high of 19 degrees. Then for Friday, clouds in the morning, sun in the afternoon, and 21. And by Saturday, it's a sun-cloud mix, temperatures getting up to about 20. Your high for today is 19.
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3: Thank you so much, Leah. We are Vancouver's number one for breaking news, traffic, and weather. This is 1130 News Radio. It is now 6:54. Vancouver police say they've arrested a man last week following an attack. Last Tuesday, they arrested a 40-year-old man for suspected drug trafficking on Commercial Drive. Now, the following day, they say officers witnessed the man put another man in a headlock and punch him in the head. The suspect was arrested after a brief struggle and has been released under a number of conditions. Conservative leader Pierre Poilievre has shuffled his front bench lineup. A Sunshine Coast MP got a promotion, and Ontario MP Michael Chong is the party's new finance Finance Critic.
12: Chong is a veteran MP who served as the Conservative Foreign Affairs Critic for the last 6 years. He replaces Jasraj Halin in finance as the Alberta MP moves to the National Revenue File. BC MP Aaron Gunn is taking over the Ethics and Government Accountability Critic role from Ontario MP Michael Barrett, who moves over to Veterans Affairs. Polyev's senior leadership team, including his deputies and House leader, remains unchanged. Lisa Laporte, The Canadian Press.
3: Players are going to be literally feeling the heat in World Cup matches this week.
20: Forecast high temperatures are going to be anywhere between the 90s to low 100s.
21: Brian Putnam at the National Weather Service.
20: That's going to be the air temperature that you'll see.
21: And he warns with the high humidity.
20: Heat indices are going to be higher than that. And that's the temperature that it's going to feel like. That's the stress that you're going to be feeling on your body in that heat. And those heat indices are probably going to range between 100 to 110 degrees and maybe as high as up to 115 degrees.
21: Players have medical staff, three-minute cooling breaks midway through each half, and other safeguards. For spectators, drink plenty of fluids and seek shade or air conditioning where possible. I'm Ben Thomas.
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24: Market starting the trading day with a positive showing on Wall Street, which has been very much the case for much of the second quarter of the year. In fact, the U.S. markets are on pace for the best quarterly performance in 6 years' time. The NASDAQ this morning is up 134 points, up 0.5%. It's up by nearly 20% over the past 3 months. The Dow Jones up 41, building on yesterday's record high at 52,230, a gain of 0.1%. The Dow's up by close to 13% now for the quarter, and up by about 9% for the first half of 2026. S&P 500's up 6 points. The TSX down just 2 points. It was down triple digits early, but seeing a bounce here. We're looking at strength for Celestica by 2%. Nutrien's up 2.5%. They got a buy recommendation at Scotia Capital this morning. All the banks are up. National Bank's up 1.3%. Royal Bank's up 0.75%. Price for oil steady at $70.75 on reports the U.S. Iran peace talks are kind of on hold right now, so not a lot going on. Gold is down $6 at $40.33. It has been a very difficult first half of the year for the gold trade. In fact, the worst performance in about 14 years for gold, 13 years for gold. It was at a record, remember, at the peak at the end of January at about $5,400 per ounce, but has dropped off ever since on the renewal of talks about perhaps the U.S. raising interest rates, and gold down about 13% for the second quarter of the year. The dollar steady at 70.30. The GDP for April better than forecast, rising 0.5% for the month and 1.1% year to year. 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
3: Clive Davis, who died last week at 94, launched some of music's biggest stars. Hannah Batad reports many of them were at his funeral at a New York synagogue.
27: On the surface, Davis's funeral looked a lot like one of his famous Grammy parties. A-list musicians were there, including Alicia Keys, Bruce Springsteen, and Stevie Wonder. And there were rousing performances.
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1: Good morning. It is Tuesday, June 30th. I'm Terry Shen.
3: And I'm Maria Vinka. We have 14 degrees, partly cloudy skies here in Vancouver. Here's what's happening right now.
4: With a chance that nurses will go on strike Thursday, the head of the union lays out how job action might impact you.
5: The investigation is ongoing and there's no timeline to reopen Cultus Lake Water Park. We have the latest from Technical Safety BC 2 weeks after a dozen people were hurt.
1: Efforts to find six people missing and presumed drowned after a charter boat went under in the waters off YVR may ramp up today.
3: And a temporary shutdown is looming for another local maternity ward.
6: Recapping all things World Cup from Monday, we've got more from GM Ryan Johnson and the Canucks trades yesterday, plus the latest from the ballpark, including some wins for Toronto and Seattle. Sports at 15.
3: It is 7:01.
1: To the 11:30 News Radio Super Save Disposal Traffic Patrol, here is Kyle Balzer.
17: Terry, Maria, crews are still working to clear this car that lost a tire on the Alex Fraser Bridge. It's been over 30 minutes now since this was first reported. Volume has not changed. Highway 91 northbound is still dense and crawling from 64th Avenue, spilling back onto Nordell Way westbound from 116 and 72nd Avenue from 112. Eastbound of the 91 connector, you're backed up halfway from Highway 17 to the northbound on-ramp. So right now, it's best to take the Massey Tunnel as an alternate. And with more on that, from the 11:30 Rogers Xfinity Internet Traffic Center, here's Leah Halayev.
18: Thanks, Cal, for that report from the Super Save Disposal Traffic Patrol. And you're right, Cal, yes, head to the Massey Tunnel because northbound traffic looks really good through the tube. Southbound is slow from Stevesden Highway. I am seeing a backup on Ladner Trunk because it looks like everybody's heading on Ladner Trunk from out of Delta in that direction. So you are going to see a little bit of a backup there from 104th. Once you get on the 99, you look great. Over at the Queensboro Bridge, not seeing any delays into New West. Westbound on Stewartson is a little slow from 20th Street. Stalowassam, you are slow approaching at 128. 8th on King George Boulevard northbound, and it is slow pretty much all the way to the south end of the bridge shack. Port Mann, though, if you're out of Langley and Surrey westbound, you're looking great all the way towards the bridge shack. Some slow spots here and there at the merge points in the Burnaby Lake stretch and a little bit of volume entering the Cassiar. But heading off the North Shore, smooth sailing for the Ironworkers, the Lionsgate Bridge. I'm not seeing any slowdowns as well for the Richmond bridges. But if you're driving around and you spot a problem, please do give me a call. I do appreciate it at star 1130 or pound 1130. 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And now from the Penfolds Roofing and Solar Weather Center, let's now check in with our meteorologist Carl Lamb.
19: It is a cloudy start out there this morning across Metro Vancouver, but we will have some sun in the afternoon. Temperatures getting up to 19 for the high today. It's still below average. We should be into the low 20s for this time of year. And then for tonight, the clouds are back. We drop down to a low of 13. Your high for today is 19.
18: Thanks, Carl. And currently at the airport, guys, we're sitting at 14 degrees.
3: Thanks so much, Leah. 11:30 news time. It is now 7:03.
1: Well, members of the BC Nurses Union are threatening to strike beginning Thursday.
3: Our Dean Rex Seidler says that there are fears it will create more struggles for the healthcare system.
4: But BCNU President Adrienne Geer is trying to tamp that down. She admits they can't walk out en masse because nurses are an essential service. That doesn't mean, however, they can't refuse to work overtime or do non-nursing duties. Geer says when it comes to bargaining, they just want a good deal.
7: We did make some headway with the benefits, but nonetheless, members are saying, you know, benefits, that's one thing, but what about the rest of our working conditions?
4: She points out one nurse goes off work every 16 hours on a WorkSafe BC claim due to violence on the job. I'm Dean Rexheeler.
1: Well, more than 2 weeks after a dozen students were injured at Cultus Lake Water Park, we've got the latest on an in-depth investigation of that facility.
3: Our Sonia Aslam reports there are a number of issues that still need to be addressed.
5: Resolving and repairing non-compliances is how Technical Safety BC, which is leading the investigation, is describing this. It's not, however, providing much detail about what exactly it has discovered so far. It says for the park to reopen, the owner has to make some changes and needs written authorization, but it's not there. there yet. So there's no timeline to reopen the park right now. That's not quite what Cultus is saying. In a recent update on its website, it says it's targeting a second half of July reopening, but tickets are not for sale right now. Cultus has always maintained it is cooperating with the investigation. It was June 15th during a trip by students at Apopka Coquitlam School when 12 of them were hospitalized after what was called an electrical incident on the 0 to 60 water slide. I'm Sonia Aslam.
1: From a technical recession to a technical recovery. Our Mike Eppel says the economy showed more strength than forecast to kick off the second quarter of the year.
0: The economy started the second quarter with a pretty good bounce up by 0.5% and 1.1% year to year. It was the second fastest increase in the past 2 years' time and a nice turnaround after the first quarter negativity. We had all that talk about a technical recession with the back-to-back negative performances of Q4 last year, Q1 this year. It looks like we're in a bounce back here to start the second quarter. The May flash forecast up by 0.1%. Even as it's a solid start to the second quarter, there is a lot of slack in the economy, according to the Bank of Canada, so no need for them to be moving on interest rates anytime soon. At the Business Center, I'm Mike Eppel.
3: 11:30 news time, 7:06. We have 14 degrees, partly cloudy skies here in Vancouver. RCMP divers could enter the waters today to look for the bodies of six people still unaccounted for after a charter boat sank southwest of YVR on Sunday. But the timing could be delayed based on the weather conditions.
1: Major Greg Clark with the Joint Rescue Coordination Center in Victoria says four people were pulled from the water by those on a sailboat and a Coast Guard vessel.
8: The sailing vessel that came upon them did a great job at getting three hanging onto their dinghy. So we're really grateful for that. And they tried to get the fourth. We had a hovercraft there very quickly to assist then.
1: Two of the four rescued people, a 26-year-old man and 33-year-old woman, were able to leave a hospital. The other two, a 33-year-old man and 28-year-old woman, remain in critical condition.
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3: Team Canada will be up against one of the best teams in the world when it takes to the pitch in the round of 16 at the FIFA World Cup this weekend.
5: This is going to be intense, and it has me thinking about that line from The Hunger Games.
9: And may the odds be ever in your favor.
5: The odds are not in this country's favor in this matchup, so after making it to the round of 16 at the World Cup for the first time, Canada, ranked 30th, is now up against number 6-ranked Morocco. This after the team took out the Dutch in penalties last night. Sportsnet soccer analyst James Sharman.
10: You know what? There's no pressure on Canada in this match. You know, they're going to be the big underdogs. But that Moroccan team, they scare me a little bit, I have to be honest.
5: I'm Jamie Pulfer.
1: Well, the World Cup has sparked a massive wave of Canadian pride. It's also giving dual citizens a chance to celebrate their multiple loyalties.
3: Neil Armitage is a sociology professor at the UBC and says the World Cup has given Canadians a stage to showcase a wholesome nationalism to the world.
11: I think Canadian nationalism and patriotism is built on this wholesomeness. There's fairness, there's goodness, there's support. Yeah.
3: Paul Kingsbury, a professor of geography at SFU, also says the World Cup provides a theater for enjoyment where Canadians can have fun while expressing patriotism in different ways.
1: In Ridge Meadows Hospital, we'll be temporarily turning away expecting parents beginning tomorrow. A maternity unit diversion in effect from tomorrow at 8 a.m. until Monday, July 6th at 8 a.m. Again, a shortage of OBGYNs. If you have any pregnancy concerns or are in labor, the health authority says call the maternity unit and staff will tell you where to go.
3: Your 11:30 News Radio Ferry Report is next.
13: Maui Jim sunglasses were born on the beaches of Hawaii. 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Their polarized plus two lenses not only protect eyes from harmful rays, but also make colors more vivid and contrast crisper. 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
18: Well, Maria, from Tawasin to Swartz Bay, the next available sailing here is 8 this morning. It's 66% full. Tawasin to Duke Point, the next sailing here is at 10:15. That means you have one sailing wait, and it's 89% full. But Horseshoe Bay to Barge Bay, you're going to have to wait all the way till 8:30 this evening at this time. But you can always find your latest ferry update anytime at vancouver.citynews.ca/traffic.
1: Coming up, traffic and weather together on the ones. We'll get you the latest on this situation up on the Alex Fraser. It is 7:10.
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17: Well, Terry, is taking a bit of time for crews to try to clear this car that lost a tire on the Alex Fraser Bridge. And this is blocking the northbound left lane at midspan. If there's good news to any of this, it's that volume appears to have stabilized. It hasn't gotten better, but it hasn't gotten worse. So Highway 91 northbound, you're crawling from 64th Avenue, Nordell Way westbound from 116, 72nd Avenue from 112, and eastbound of the 91 connector is halfway from Highway 17. And now with more from the 1130 Rogers Xfinity Internet Traffic Center, here's Leah Halaya.
18: Thanks, Cal, for that report. From the Super Safe Disposal Traffic Patrol, head over to the Massey Tunnel. It's a safer bet if you're on 99 northbound. You're just slowing down just north of Highway 17A, so that's just a tiny stretch there. Southbound is slow from just north of Steveston Highway. The Queensboro Bridge looks good. Looks like Stewartson westbound is only seeing some volume from around 20th. That's it. Stalawasem northbound on King George Boulevard, you are going to slow down around 128th all the way to the south end of the bridge deck. But if you're headed out of Surrey and Langley westbound for Highway 1 in the Portman Bridge, I'm not seeing any slowdowns there. You will tap on the brakes around the merge points in the Burnaby Lake stretch here and there, but it's actually quite late this morning. Heading off the North Shore looks good for the Ironworkers, the Lionsgate Bridge, no delays for the Richmond Bridges as well. But if you do spot an issue out there, I should be mentioning, give me a call at Star 1130 or Pound 1130. I do appreciate the updates. 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There's a little wonder world at Richmond Night Market this weekend. Come explore iconic landmark decorations and vibrant attractions. 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Now we're going to head over to the Penfolds Roofing and Solar Weather Center, and let's now check in with our meteorologist, Carl M.
19: It is definitely a cool finish to the month of June across Metro Vancouver, so we have cloudy conditions to start. Then there will be some sun as we go into the afternoon. Temperatures getting up to 19 degrees for today, and then the clouds are back for tonight with a low of 13. For Canada Day, it looks like it's going to be rather cloudy, and we'll get some very late day clearing, but there will be a few pesky rain showers that kind of hang around. Temperatures up to about 18 on Wednesday and down to a low of 12 on Wednesday night. Your high for today is 19.
18: Thanks, Carl. And Terry and Maria, it's 14 degrees at the airport.
3: Thanks so much, Leah. Canadian Blood Services is reminding you that the need for blood doesn't get a stat holiday. It is pitching blood donations as being patriotic, sharing results of a recent poll in which 46% of people believe donating blood or plasma is a uniquely Canadian act of generosity. Now, 71% believe it's one of the most meaningful ways people can give back. CBS says all blood types are needed now throughout July.
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1: Cloudy, 14 degrees in Vancouver. Good morning, I'm Terry Shen.
3: And I'm Maria Vinka. Here's what's happening right now.
1: BC Nurses Union will be in a legal strike position Thursday. They say they could bring in a ban on overtime if there's no progress at the bargaining table. Because they're an essential service, they're limited in what job action they might take.
3: The search for six people missing and presumed drowned after a charter boat went under on Sunday could resume this morning. It all depends on the weather. Four people were rescued from the waters off YVR and rushed to hospital.
1: And coming up after sports, a heat wave takes hold across parts of Ontario. It's 7:15. From Sportsnet 650, home of the Canucks, here's Rajesh Dave.
23: It's going to be Canada versus Morocco this Saturday in the round of 16 at the World Cup. The matchup is locked after Morocco advanced last night, tied with the Netherlands thanks to a stoppage time equalizer, then dragging on to penalties where Morocco moved on via kicks. So Morocco, semifinalists in Qatar just 4 years ago, will face the red and white down in Houston on Saturday. Also yesterday, a mega upset, Paraguay in penalties eliminating the powerful Germany. So they face either France or Sweden. That's one of today's games. Brazil got a late winner as well. They beat Japan 2-1. They'll face the winner of Norway, Ivory Coast, which is also later today. The Canucks still working through that blockbuster yesterday. Brendan Gallagher's inbound to Vancouver. GM Ryan Johnson speaking yesterday on the move and on the move to send Nils Höglander to Nashville for a pick.
24: I want to get role definition into this hockey team. So in these moves, I think out of the gates, we've got more of an identity to our group, but I felt this just gave us a little bit more definition and role identity that I'm seeking.
23: NHL free agency starts tomorrow morning at 9. The Mariners landing back in the win column, a 6-2 takedown of the Guardians. Cole Young with a couple of home runs. George Kirby with 8 strong innings. While the Blue Jays turn things around against Bo Bichette and the Mets, a 2-1 final at Rogers Center. Sports at 15 and 45 past every hour. 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
1: 7:18, search and rescue efforts continue in Venezuela days after deadly twin earthquakes. CNN's Stefano Pozzebon reports officials say the death toll now stands at more than 1,700. Thousands more remain missing.
27: There are still glimmers of hope, like this moment when a woman was rescued from under the rubble of a building in La Guaira.
28: Mommy.
27: Surrounded by family yelling they love her. Her 18-day-old baby also found alive, cradled by the hands that dug through the dust and debris. Others continue to dig with the tools they have, hoping for a sign of their loved ones, growing frustrated and angry as rescue efforts stall.
1: Seven members of Burnaby's urban search and rescue team are among those in Venezuela helping with those rescue efforts. This is the Into 1130 News Radio. You might want to gas up this morning if you can. Price of the pump is expected to climb 3 cents a liter tonight, according to the experts at Enpro International. If the forecast is correct, it would bring the price of a liter to around $1.90. While we are back to seasonal temperatures after a blast of heat last week, The AC will be going full tilt in southern Ontario for the next few days. Our Kevin Meisner is in Toronto.
0: We are expecting a high of 33 degrees today. That's already hot, but it's going to feel like 43 with that humidity, more like 45 with the Humidex tomorrow. Here near Woodbine Beach this morning, the lake is a possible cooling option.
4: You just have to cool off the best way you can. Go to the beach, dip in the water if you're adventurous enough, or, you know, just go sit in a coffee shop. Anywhere it's air conditioned. Just, you got to stay hydrated. That's all. I mean, water is the best thing.
0: Today, anybody who repeats that old weather cliche, it's not the heat, it's the humidity, gets an absolute unconditional pass. I'm Kevin Meisner.
1: Coming up in 60 seconds, traffic and weather together on the ones. We will update the situation with the car up on the Alex Fraser Bridge, car that lost its tire. It is 7:20.
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1: 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An update on the Alex Fraser. Here is Kyle Balzer.
17: Well, Terry, you're still crawling from 64th Avenue on Highway 91 northbound to the Alex Fraser. Crews are still tending to this car that lost a tire, blocking the northbound left lane at midspan, and there's no relief until you pass. Eastbound of the 91 connector is now backed up from Highway 17 to the northbound on-ramp loop. That's the one feeder road that's gotten worse in the last 10 minutes, and no movement for Nordell Way or 72nd Avenue. You're still backed up from 116 and 112, respectively. And now with more from the 11:30 Rogers Xfinity Internet Traffic Center, here's Leah Halaya.
18: Thanks, Cal, for that report from the Super Safe Disposal Traffic Patrol. I'm trying to get everybody to head over to the Massey Tunnel if you can change. If you're traveling down 99 at a Delta northbound, head there because you're only slow from around Highway 17A. That's a lot lighter than the Alex Fraser. Now, southbound's picked up more volume. You're halfway from Steveston Highway to the Mylor Golf Course. Queensboro Bridge looks good into New West because everybody's backed up onto the Alex Fraser. Westbound on Stewartson is slow from around 6th Avenue. Stalawasem, you're pretty slow halfway, not halfway, but approaching 128th on King George Boulevard, and even past the intersection, you're going to be pretty slow all the way to the south end of the bridge deck. Checking out the Portman out of Surrey and Langley westbound, I'm not seeing any problems. There are some slow spots approaching Brunette and then in the merge lanes through the Burnaby Lake stretch, but I believe it's just volume. Heading off the North Shore looks good for the Ironworkers, the Lionsgate Bridge, and the Richmond Bridges, but if you do come upon an issue, please do give me a call at Star 1130 or Pound 1130. 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Central City Fun Park in Surrey. And now from the Penfolds Roofing and Solar Weather Center, let's check in with our meteorologist, Carl M.
19: For today, it's going to be a cloudy one to start, but we will get some sun in the afternoon, highs up to 19 degrees, and then cloudy tonight with a low of 13. Then for tomorrow, cloudy with some light rain showers for Canada Day, temperatures up to 18 degrees. We'll get some late day clearing down to 12 on Wednesday night. For Thursday, sun to start, but the clouds come right back in with a high of 19. And then for Friday, a mix of sun and cloud, temperatures up to 21, and sun and cloud for Saturday and 20. 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It is going to be pretty comfortable to at least start the day out there. We'll get some more sun in the afternoon, so that UV index does get up to about a 7. That's considered high. But again, highs only hanging around 19 degrees for today, so still pretty comfortable when we should be into the low 20s. 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Book your tee time now at northviewgolf.com. 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
1: 7:24 and a BC MP just got a promotion. Conservative leader Pierre Poilievre has shuffled his front bench lineup, naming Aaron Gunn as critic for ethics and government accountability among the changes. Gunn is an MP for North Island Powell River and is viewed as a rising star in the party. Poilievre's senior leadership team, including his deputies and a House leader, remains unchanged. An out-of-control wildfire continues to threaten an evacuated village in the Northwest Territories as flames reach nearby highways.
9: Fire officials say the blaze has been growing toward the village of Fort Simpson. As of last night, it had reached at least one highway west of the main town site. The fire is estimated to be more than 100 square kilometers and has prompted a shelter-in-place order for those still in town. An evacuation order was issued Sunday for the island community of 1,300 people. Most have been staying at a gymnasium-turned-evacuation center in Yellowknife, east of Fort Simpson. The village says fire crews will work to supply sprinkler systems and fight the blaze as required. Aaron Sousa, The Canadian Press.
1: Mixed signals on efforts to end the U.S.-Iran war as U.S. Special Envoy Steve Witkoff travels to Doha for negotiations. CNN's Paula Hancock reports President Trump claims the U.S. is ready, but Iran says no negotiations are scheduled.
10: It's not the first time that we've heard very differing accounts of what's going to happen from the U.S. and Iran. We have heard from U.S. officials that at least last night, Steve Witkoff was on his way to Doha. We've heard from sources in the region that they do expect some talks.
1: Iran's president says it will honor commitments if the Trump administration does as well. A Hollywood actor is giving Maple Ridge a shout-out on Instagram.
11: I'm sitting here out in the middle of this beautiful park outside of a town called Maple Ridge near Vancouver. It's so beautiful out here.
1: Josh Duhamel is here shooting a new movie called Runaway. His short video on social media pans the camera around at lush green trees and pretty much perfect weather. Maple Ridge, a very popular spot to film in the Lower Mainland. We've got a check on the Market Minute coming up next.
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12: Markets are moving higher in the final trading day of the first half of 2026. The TSX adding 56 points at 34,880. That's not quite a record, but it has been a successful first half of the year for the Bay and Wall Street markets. The U.S. benchmarks are on pace for the best second quarter, best quarterly performance, actually, in 6 years' time. The Dow Jones up 69 points, fifth of a percent. The NASDAQ's up 242, 0.9%. The NASDAQ's now up nearly 20% for Q2 and for the year, up now by 12%. The Dow is up 8.75% year to date. Remember, the first quarter was not good for the markets, but even with the outbreak of war in the Middle East, everything went up in the second quarter. Specifically, memory component companies. BlackBerry on Bay Street has had a tremendous year, up 200% year to date. Celestica this morning's up 2.7%, and Nutrien up 3.8%, getting a buy recommendation at Scotia Capital. Price for oil holding at 70.88.

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6: Good morning. Thank you so much for joining us. It is Tuesday, June 30th. I'm Maria Vinca.
4: And I'm Terry Shenz. Partly cloudy, 14 degrees in Vancouver. Here's what's happening right now.
7: The investigation is ongoing and there's no timeline to reopen Cultus Lake Water Park. We have the latest from Technical Safety BC, 2 weeks after a dozen people were hurt.
8: With the healthcare system already struggling, BC nurses have issued 72-hour strike notice. We get a sense of what that could mean if you're sick.
6: The search for the bodies of 6 people after a charter boat capsized in the waters off YVR could ramp up today.
4: And an ongoing OBGYN shortage to blame for another maternity ward closure at Ridge Meadows Hospital this week.
9: So much more to come from the World Cup, including what happened yesterday. What's on tap for today? Canada knows its next opponent. GM Ryan Johnson talking after those big moves yesterday. Sports at 45.
10: Markets moving up on a rebound on Canada's economy to start the second quarter. The U.S. labor market stats coming in better than forecast. TSX up 66 points. The Dow's up 82. Wall Street on pace for the best quarter in 6 years. Business at 56.
4: It is 7:31.
6: 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Any update at the Alex Fraser Bridge, Kyle Balzer?
11: Slightly, Maria and Terry. Looks like more crews have arrived to try to help clear this car that lost a tire. Still blocking the northbound left lane at midspan. This is the only lane that's blocked here, and it's done quite a number this morning. It's now been an hour since this was first reported, to be exact. Hopping 91 northbound, you're still crawling from 64th Avenue. Nordell Way is now only backed up from 112, so same as 72nd Avenue. It wasn't 116, but not anymore. And then eastbound on the 91 connector, you're still backed up from Highway 17. And now with more from the 1130 Rogers Xfinity Internet Traffic Center, here's Leah Halayev.
12: Thanks, Cal, for that report from the Super Safe Disposal Traffic Patrol. Now we're seeing more volume from the Massey Tunnel, but it's still a better option than the Alex Fraser northbound right now. You're going to find a little slowdown around the Delta Works Yard, then it opens up and slows down again around Highway 17A. Once you get through the tunnel, you look great on the Richmond side. Southbound is in between Steveston Highway and the Mylora Golf Course. Seeing a little bit of volume now for the Queensborough Bridge northbound just from the south end. Westbound on Stewartson has picked up a bunch of volume. We're backed up just short of 5th Avenue now in the Stellawassen Bridge, halfway from 128 to 132nd heading northbound. You get past the intersection of 128th, you'll pick up a little pace and slow down again around Scott Road to the south end of the bridge deck. For the Portman, if you're headed out of Surrey and Langley westbound, you're looking good. So I'm just seeing some volume in the Burnaby Lake stretch at the merge points here and there, and then a little volume heading into the Cassiar from just after East First. Heading off the North Shore, though, very light for the Ironworkers Lionsgate Bridge, and I'm not seeing any slowdowns for the Richmond bridges. But if you do see any issues out there, please give me a call at Star 1130 or Pound 1130. 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From more information, head to shannonoaks.com, and we're going to head to the Penfolds Roofing and Solar Weather Center now and check in with our meteorologist, Carl M.
13: We'll start with clouds this morning from West Vancouver and Horseshoe Bay all the way down towards Ladner, Surrey, and out towards White Rock as well. Temperatures getting up to 19 today as we get some more sun in the afternoon, but it's not super warm, and it's also not all that breezy either. Then for tonight, the clouds are back. We're down to an overnight low of 13. Your high for today is 19.
12: Thanks, Carl. And currently at the airport, we're sitting at 14 degrees.
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0: 3.
1: There is still no timeline to reopen Cultus Link Water Park more than 2 weeks after a dozen children were rushed to hospital.
0: 11:30, Sonia Aslam reports there are hazards that have been discovered and repairs need to be made.
2: First of all, what parents need to know is there is no timeline to reopen the attraction right now. That's coming directly from Technical Safety BC, which is heading up the investigation. And that's despite what Cultus has posted on its website recently, saying it's targeting a second half of July reopening, but tickets are not available yet. Technical Safety BC says following on-site inspections, non-compliances were found and need repairs. It also says the park owner needs to follow some soon-to-be-issued requirements and it needs written authorization from the agency, but it's not there yet. Adding it's proactively working with owners and operators to help mitigate risks elsewhere. June 15th was when students from a Port Coquitlam school were visiting Cultus. 12 of them were injured in what was called an electrical incident. The RCMP says it didn't find anything criminal had taken place. I'm Sonia Aslam.
1: A possible strike by unionized nurses is not good news for anyone in need of the healthcare system. It's already in rough shape and this won't help.
0: 11:30's Dean Rex Seidler has more on what could happen and what won't happen if nurses go ahead with job action.
3: Thursday is when 72-hour strike notice expires and members of the BC Nurses Union can take action. What that means is limited, though, as nurses are considered an essential service. BCNU President Adrian Gear.
4: So it's not that we can ban overtime altogether, but we can certainly restrict it. And then the other obvious option that's available to us, and we will be in a legal position to start withdrawing labor.
3: But again, an all-out walkout is not allowed. The move comes after BCNU members decided a tentative contract deal wasn't good enough, saying they want a better one. For its part, the province hopes the strike doesn't happen and wants to see bargaining resume. I'm Dean Rexy.
1: Gas up today if you don't want to pay more tomorrow. That's the advice coming from analysts at Enpro International. They're predicting the price at the pump will jump another 3 cents a liter overnight. And if so, that would push the price to about $1.90 a liter for regular.
0: The economy did better than many experts had predicted for April.
1: Our Mike Apple says that signals a possible rebound in the second quarter.
5: It looks like the energy and manufacturing sectors did the heavy lifting for economic growth in the month of April. GDP coming in higher by a half of 1% month to month and 1.1% year to year. So it's okay. It's certainly better than the negative performance that we saw in Q1 and the negative performance we saw in the fourth quarter of 2025. The street was basically betting on a bounce, and that's what Stats Canada had kind of telegraphed. Now, for the month of May, the flash forecast is for a growth rate of just a tenth of 1%. So, again, kind of back to mediocrity at the Business Center. I'm Mike Apple.
0: 7:36, 14 degrees downtown. Still no sign of the people unaccounted for after a boat capsized southwest of YVR over the weekend.
1: Our Angelina Ravelli says the search has been suspended, but efforts to find out why the charter boat went down haven't.
6: Richmond RCMP say it's 4 men and 2 women who remain missing and that efforts have now shifted to recovering the bodies. The RCMP underwater recovery team will attend the area in the coming days to try and find the capsized boat, which is believed to have sunk in very deep waters. The investigation remains ongoing to determine the cause and to confirm the identities of the 6 missing individuals. Of those rescued, a 26-year-old man and a 33-year-old woman have been discharged from hospital. A 33-year-old man and 28-year-old woman both remain in critical condition. Angelina Ravelli, City News, Tawasin.
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0: Well, we're just 4 sleeps away from Team Canada's next match at the FIFA World Cup.
1: And now we know who the men's team will play in the round of 16.
9: It was the clash of the soccer titans, Morocco and the Netherlands, a match decided by penalty kicks last night, meaning it's now a David versus Goliath situation as Canada faces Morocco on Saturday in Houston for its first ever round of 16 match at a World Cup.
10: 4 years ago, we saw them in Qatar against Canada in the group phase. They won 2-1, and they were just finding their place in the world scene at that point. Now they've arrived.
9: Sportsnet analyst James Sharman with what this country is now up against.
10: There's always a chance, right? It's a World Cup knockout. anything can happen, but they're going to be the big underdogs.
9: So Morocco ranks 6th, Canada 30th. I'm Jamie Pulfer.
0: Thanks, Jamie. Fraser Health is out with another warning about another maternity diversion at Ridge Meadows Hospital. It begins tomorrow morning at 8 a.m. and it runs until Monday, July 6th at 8 a.m. That's because of a shortage of OBGYNs. Patients will be diverted to other healthcare facilities in the meantime.
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13: Only 5 minutes. 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So for Peace Arch Pack Highway, but 30 minutes for Sumas. Now, Aldergrove hasn't opened up yet, but yeah, Sumas, all of a sudden, they're reporting 30 minutes. Now, back into Canada, only 5 minutes for the three crossings. 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
0: Coming up in 60 seconds, traffic and weather together on the ones. We'll get you the latest on this car that's lost its tire up on the Alex Fraser Bridge. It's 740.
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1: 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Here's Kyle Balzer.
16: And Maria, we've gotten a bit of a better look at this car that lost a tire on the bridge here. It looks like the front right tire completely blew off, so it may take a while for this to get off the road. Crews are here, though. They're still tending to it. The northbound left lane is still blocked at midspan, and Highway 91 northbound is crawling from 64th Avenue. Feeder roads, both Nordell Way and 112 are slow, and 72nd Avenue, rather, are both slow from 112 to their respective merges. Eastbound of the 91 connector is backed up from Highway 17. And now with more from the 11:30 Rogers Xfinity Internet Traffic Center, here's Leah Halayev.
13: Thanks, Cal, for that report from the Super Safe Disposal Traffic Patrol. And we have a crash in Surrey now. Northbound on Scott at 96th Avenue. I'm not sure which lane it's in. If you do know, give me a call at star 1130 or pound 1130. Other than that, if you want to head over to the Massey Tunnel instead of the Alex Fraser Bridge northbound, you are going to slow down north of the Delta Workshop, but you do have counterflow in, so it's moving a little faster than the Alex Fraser Bridge is for sure. Southbound still in between Steveston Highway and the Mylord Golf Course. Queensborough Bridge northbound has just a little volume at the south end, but it lets up about midspan. Westbound on Stewartson will have you slowing down right around 5th Avenue. Stalawasem, you are slow northbound on King George, approaching 128th, past the intersection. A little bit of, you'll pick up a little bit of pace and slow right down again just before Scott Road to the south end. And checking out the Portman, if you're headed out of Surrey and Langley westbound on Highway 1, you're looking good. There are some slow spots in the Burnaby Lake stretch at the merge points. And then definitely if you're headed towards the Cassiar, just past Boundary, I would say, is where you're going to slow down. Heading off the North Shore looks good, though, for the ironworkers and the Lionsgate Bridge and the Richmond Bridges. 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Let's check out the weather forecast with the Penfolds Roofing and Solar Weather Center and our meteorologist, Carl Lam.
17: It will be mostly cloudy this morning across Metro Vancouver, but there will be more sun as we go throughout our Tuesday. Temperatures getting up to 19 degrees. There is not much of a breeze out there today. And then tonight, the clouds are back with a low of 13. For your Canada Day Wednesday, it looks like it's mostly cloudy. There will be some light rain shower activity that kind of works its way in. Highs up to about 18. And then we'll start to clear things out late in the day. We're down to 12 on Wednesday night. Your high for today is 19.
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1: 15 degrees, partly cloudy in Vancouver. Good morning, I'm Maria Vinca.
0: And I'm Terry Shins. Here's what's happening right now.
1: BC nurses could go on strike as early as Thursday, but because they're an essential service, they're limited in the job action they can take.
0: Technical Safety BC says there's still no definitive timeline for when Cultus Lake Water Park will reopen, as the investigation into an electrical incident 2 weeks ago is ongoing.
1: And coming up after sports, the death toll in the aftermath of twin earthquakes in Venezuela keeps climbing. It's now time for sports from Sports on 650, the home of the Canucks. Here's Rajesh Dave.
20: Get ready for Canada-Morocco this weekend at the World Cup. That's the matchup in the round of 16 this weekend. After an impressive win last night for the Moroccans, they equalized against the Dutch in stoppage time, then eliminated the Netherlands in penalties. There's no doubt Canada's going to be the underdogs. Morocco made the semis 4 years ago, so that game will go Saturday down in Houston. The big shock yesterday, Paraguay ousted Germany, also in penalties. They get the winner of today's France-Sweden game. Brazil with the late goal to knock off Japan 2-1. Well, the Canucks still digesting that blockbuster yesterday, bringing Brendan Gallagher here to Vancouver, GM Ryan Johnson.
21: In general, for me, it's enticing. Anytime somebody really wants to be in your organization, it's hard not to love the idea of it. Then when you look at someone like Brendan with his experience, passion that he plays the game with, where we are at as a group, Brendan feels like he's got a lot of hockey left in him and a lot to prove.
20: Canucks paying nothing to the Habs for the 14-year vet, also landing a third-round pick for Nils Höglander to the Preds. NHL free agency also begins tomorrow morning at 9 o'clock. Mariners are back in the win column with the statement 6-2 win over the Guardians. Cole Young with two home runs while George Kirby held it down for eight strong innings. Similar story for the Blue Jays, who snapped a six-game skid against the Mets in their reunion with Bo Bichette. A 2-1 final thanks to an inside-the-park home run from George Springer. Sports at 15 and 45 past every hour, anytime at sportsnet.ca.
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1: 11:30 news time, 7:48. Good morning, I'm Maria Vinca. The death toll in Venezuela has climbed to more than 1,700 following two powerful earthquakes just seconds apart on Wednesday. Thousands more are unaccounted for. Reporter James Longman is near the epicenter.
3: And just about every building all along the seafront has either been entirely demolished or has been very, very badly damaged. I mean, we drove on bikes down the seafront because it was so difficult to get around. We just saw building after building after building flattened.
1: Burnaby's urban search and rescue team has sent a 7-member crew to the country to help out in the search for victims. Meantime, the MP overseeing Canada's foreign aid says Ottawa will match up to $4 million in public donations for Venezuelans still reeling from earthquakes. Randeep Sarai is the Secretary of State for International Development. He says until July 14th, Ottawa will match up to $2 million in donations made to the Canadian Red Cross and the same amount for donations to the Humanitarian Coalition, which is a group of a dozen aid organizations. And people evacuated from a village in the Northwest Territories are on high alert this morning. A wildfire creeping dangerously close to their homes. The territory's wildfire agency says the out-of-control Decho blaze has been growing, moving towards the village of Fort Simpson. Though the fire is massive, more than 100 square kilometers in size. We'll take a quick commercial break coming up in just over a minute. Another check of your traffic and weather together on The Ones. Stay with us.
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1: 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Super Safe Disposal Traffic Patrol checking out the Alex Fraser Bridge again. Here's Kyle Balzer.
30: And we've got some movement here, Maria, to this car that lost a tire. A tow truck is now on scene, thus beginning the clearing stages. It's one of three trucks that are actually behind this vehicle that originally responded to it. Again, still blocking the northbound left lane at midspan. Has been for nearly an hour and a half now. Traffic is crawling on Highway 91 northbound from 64th Avenue. Nordell Way and 72nd Avenue are backed up from 112. And eastbound of the 91 connector is still jammed from Highway 17. But that's good news. And now with more for the 11:30 Rogers Xfinity Internet Traffic Center, here's Leah Halayev.
13: Well, thanks, Kyle, for that report from the Super Safe Disposal Traffic Patrol. And we have a crash in Surrey northbound on Scott Road at 96th Avenue. I'm not sure what lane because the camera's out. If you do know, please give me a call at star 1130 or pound 1130. Now, if you are debating between the Alex Fraser, because we're dealing with that situation there, or the Massey Tunnel, I have been sending everybody to the Massey Tunnel because it was a better option. But now we are definitely seeing more volume here. We are backing up. It looks like well before the Delta Works Yard, but you do have counterflow in and it is moving a little faster than the Alex Fraser. Southbound, though, on the Richmond side is still halfway between Steveston Highway and the Mylora Golf Course. The Queensboro Bridge is great because everybody's backed up onto the Alex Fraser, unfortunately. Over at the westbound Stewartson, you are slow from 5th Avenue, Stalawasam, a little volume northbound approaching 128th. Then you get past the intersection, and then you won't slow down until you're around Scott Road to the south end, and then it opens up. Port Manatee, Surrey and Langley westbound on Highway 1 looks great. There is some slow spots in the Burnaby Lake stretch at the merge points, and then you're definitely going to tap on the brakes right around Boundary towards Cassiar. Heading off the North Shore for the Ironworkers looks good, and the Lionsgate Bridge, and no slowdowns for the Richmond Bridges. 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And now from the Penfolds Roofing and Solar Weather Center, let's check in with our meteorologist, Carl M.
8: A pretty cloudy start across Metro Vancouver this morning, but we will have some more sun as we go into the afternoon. Temperatures still cool, though, just up to 19 for the high today and down to an overnight low of 13 with cloudy conditions. Then for tomorrow, it is going to be mostly cloudy for Canada Day. Temperatures getting up to 18. There will be a few light rain showers hanging around, and we'll get some clearing coming late in the day on Wednesday. We're down to 12 on Wednesday night. Then for Thursday, some sun to start, clouds increase, and a high of 19 degrees. Then for Friday, clouds in the morning, sun in the afternoon, and 21. And by Saturday, it's a sun cloud mix, temperatures getting up to about 20. Your high for today is 19.
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1: Thank you so much, Leah. 11:30 news time, 7:54. Vancouver police say their officers witnessed someone putting a man in a headlock and punching him in the head. This happened last Wednesday along East Hastings. Police say the suspect they arrested was arrested the previous day for possibly trafficking drugs. Now, the suspect was taken to jail and has since been released to a bail supervisor. NASA will try again tomorrow to launch a first-of-its-kind mission to rescue a satellite whose orbit has been dropping at an alarming rate. Bad weather forces scrub of today's deployment.
9: Even the launch of the Lynx satellite repair robot is unusual. Instead of being sent up vertically from a traditional launch pad, it's loaded into a rocket and dropped from the belly of what used to be an Air Canada passenger jet. Gonhee Lee heads the aerospace company behind Lynx.
10: Just a few months ago, this spacecraft was a conceptual drawing.
9: Now it's set for its first job, grabbing hold of the Swift Space Telescope and hoisting it higher into orbit before it falls into Earth's atmosphere and burns up. Jim Ryan, ABC News.
1: The UK is rolling out a new defense plan.
11: Self-flying fighter jets, uncrewed submarines and drones will be at the center of Britain's future military under a defense plan being announced that reflects a world of conflicts transformed by technology. The defense investment plan has been repeatedly delayed as military leaders and treasury officials in Britain wrangle over the cost of equipping the country for an increasingly dangerous world. Like other NATO nations, the UK is under pressure to increase defense spending to counter a more aggressive of Russia and a less reliable US. The government says the spending plan has been refocused in the past few weeks under new Defence Secretary Dan Jarvis. That includes a bit more money than the $18 billion former Secretary John Healey was offered. I'm Charles de Ledesma.
1: And Canada's historic 1-0 win over South Africa in a World Cup soccer game in Los Angeles on Sunday drew an average audience of 5.2 million Canadian viewers. Bell Media says 11.8 million unique viewers tuned into Sunday's round of 32 match at some point across its platforms. Now that makes it the most watched knockout round match outside of the tournament finals in Canadian history. Now more history will be made this Saturday when Canada takes on Morocco in the round of 16 in Houston. We have your business news up next.
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1: And now it's time for the Market Minute. Here's Mike Apple.
12: The country's big airlines are adding flights, coinciding with Team Canada's moves at the World Cup. WestJet says it is adding seats to its Houston flights after Canada's national team scored a historic victory on Sunday. WestJet will use larger aircraft on 8 flights between Calgary and Houston to board as many as 42 extra travelers per flight. Air Canada also increasing the size of a July 3rd flight from Toronto to Houston and is evaluating whether it can add more capacity. capacity. This, after Canada's unprecedented run at the FIFA World Cup, with the demand for flights to Houston for the match against Morocco on the rise, it won't be cheap. As of Tuesday morning, Bloomberg reports the minimum price on Expedia for a direct flight from Vancouver down to Houston is approximately $2,100. Overall, travel by Canadians to the U.S. is still down sharply since Donald Trump returned to the White House last year. Markets are looking good. The latest reading on the U.S. economy is showing growth for the JOLTS survey, the job openings, and labor market statistics. We've got the Statistics Canada update on April GDP, which came in better than forecast, and the outlook for this week's reading on U.S. jobs, which comes out on Thursday morning. The TSX up 37 points. It's on pace to cap a first quarter for a gain of close to 10%. The Dow Jones up 82 points this morning. NASDAQ's up 220 or 0.8%. Intel stock is up 4.5% this morning. Shares of Apple up 1.5%. Celestica's up 2.5%. And Nutrien up 3.75%. Our dollar's up 0.04, 70.41. Oil holding at 70.73. Gold is up $29 at 40.67. Still on pace for a second quarter drop of 13%. At the Business Center, I'm Mike Apple.
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18: Good morning. It is Tuesday, June 30th. I'm Terry Shenz.
1: And I'm Maria Vinka. We have 14 degrees, partly cloudy here in Vancouver. Here's what's happening right now.
19: BC nurses could begin job action as soon as Thursday. We get a sense of what could happen if you need to go to the hospital.
20: More than 2 weeks after a dozen people were injured at Cultus Lake Water Park, investigators say there is zero timeline to reopen the popular attraction.
18: Efforts to find six people missing after a charter boat went under in the waters off YVR may ramp up today.
1: And the price at the pump is expected to climb overnight.
21: Canada now knows its next opponent at the World Cup. We've got more from the Canucks blockbuster move yesterday and the latest from the ballpark, Sports at 15.
22: The Dow on track to close at a record for a second day. The NASDAQ jumps by almost 200 points. And Bay Street on track for back-to-back losses. Business at 26.
1: It is 8:01.
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30: Terry, Maria, I have great news. We are clear of the car that lost a tire on the Alex Fraser Bridge. That only took an hour and a half, but a tow truck whisked it away not that long ago. So northbound on Highway 91 is still slow from 64th Avenue. The front of the line is starting to ease up. You'll pick up the pace from about the south end of the bridge deck. No changes for the delays on the feeder roads, at least for now. It may take time for the congestion to clear up there. Nordell Way is getting closer to 116 once again. 72nd Avenue is slow from 112, and eastbound on the 91 connector is
3: jammed from Highway 17. And now with more from the 1130 Rogers Xfinity Internet Traffic Center, here's Leah Halayev.
13: Thanks, Cal, for that report from the Super Safe Disposal Traffic Patrol. Now, I wish the Massey Tunnel was better, but we have reports now of a crash northbound. This is after Highway 17 and just before the Delta Workshard. Not sure which lane it's in. If you do have that lane, please give me a call at star 1130, pound 1130. But you are crawling before Highway 17. Once you get past the crash, you pick up pace and slow down again right around the Delta Workshard all the way through the tube. Now, southbound on the Richmond side, you're just backing up north of Steveston Highway. The Queensboro Bridge looks great right now into New West. Westbound on Stewartson, though, you are still slow from around 5th Avenue. Stalawasam, though, just a little volume northbound approaching 128. That's it. And even past the intersection, smooth sailing over the bridge checking into New West. Over at the Port Man at Surrey and Langley westbound, we're looking really good here all the way through the Burnaby Lake stretch until you get just west of Willingdon, and that's where you're going to slow down towards that Cassiar. Heading off the North Shore looks good for the Iron Workers and the Lionsgate Bridge, and I'm not seeing any slowdowns for the Richmond bridges either. 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And from the Penfolds Roofing and Solar Weather Center, we're going to check in now with our meteorologist, Carl Lamb.
8: It is a cloudy start out there this morning across Metro Vancouver, but we will have some sun in the afternoon. Temperatures getting up to 19 for the high today. It's still below average. We should be into the low 20s for this time of year. And then for tonight, the clouds are back. We drop down to a low of 13. Your high for today is 19.
13: Thanks, Carl. Currently at the airport, we're sitting at 14 degrees.
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18: A top story, the clock is ticking on a possible strike by members of the BC Nurses Union.
1: Thursday is as soon as they can take job action, but our Dean Rex Seidler says what they can do is limited.
19: That's because nurses are considered an essential service, so a full-on walkout just can't happen. But they can withdraw some services, like banning overtime or not doing non-nursing duties. Union President Adrian Gear says they just want a contract that respects and protects them.
4: We know that one nurse goes off every 16 hours on a WorkSafe BC claim due to violence, and that doesn't account for just all the other violence that doesn't result in an injury claim.
19: Health Minister Josie Osborne tells 1130 News Radio the province respects the BC CNU decision, but says the best deal is reached at the bargaining table. Last contract offer was rejected by the union. I'm Dean Rank Seeler.
18: We've got an update on what's happening with Cultus Lake Water Park. More than 2 weeks after a dozen people were injured.
1: 1130 Sonia Aslam says for now there is no timeline to reopen it.
22: That's coming from Technical Safety BC, which is the lead on this investigation. It's not releasing any of its findings publicly right now, but says it's working with management at the park to resolve non-compliances that have been discovered. Repairs will also be needed. And for the park to reopen, the agency says the park owner has to satisfy a number of requirements and receive written authorization. Technical Safety BC points out it's also proactively working with owners and operators to make sure all of its parks are safe. In a recent update, Cultus says it's targeting a reopening for the second half of July, but right now there's nothing indicating that will happen. On June 15th, 12 students were taken to the hospital after what was described as an electrical incident while those from a Port Coquitlam school were visiting the park. The RCMP has said there's nothing indicating anything criminal took place. I'm Sonia Aslam.
18: Looks like gas prices are on the way up. Experts at Enpro International believe the price at the pump is going to climb another 3 cents a liter overnight. If it plays out that way, that'll bring the price to about $1.90 a liter for regular.
1: The provincial government in Alberta is expected to release the details of a proposed pipeline to the BC coast on Thursday.
18: Our Cormac McSweeney says it's unlikely the project will have a corporate backer, something critics like Premier David Eby has pointed out repeatedly.
5: It was back in May where Premier Danielle Smith here in Ottawa said that she would need to get that submission in and companies would need more confirmation that this project is going to happen before she expects any oil sands companies to sign on for this. So that might not even be until October when we get that decision on whether this project is in the national interest or not.
18: EB is expected to come out against the project, but reports out of Ottawa indicate the federal government could approve more BC deals in a bid to lessen that opposition.
1: 11:30 news time, 8:06. We have 14 degrees, partly cloudy here in Vancouver. The efforts to find the six people still missing after a charter boat went down in the waters southwest of YVR could ramp up today.
18: Our Angelina Ravelli says everything pretty much depends on the weather.
6: The RCMP underwater recovery team will attend the area in the coming days to try and find the capsized boat, which is believed to have sunk in very deep waters. The investigation remains ongoing to determine the cause and to confirm the identities of the six missing individuals. Richmond RCMP say efforts are also underway to notify their next of kin. Of those rescued, a 26-year-old man and a 33-year-old woman have been discharged from hospital. A 33-year-old man and 28-year-old woman both remain in critical condition. Angelina Ravelli, City News, Tawasin.
1: If you're looking for a deal on World Cup tickets, it might not be a bad idea to take a peek at this Thursday's game at BC Place. Ticket prices have plummeted since it became clear Canada wouldn't be playing there. And the ticket data website that tracks prices says the cheapest tickets for BC Place plunged from around $2,100 last week to about $700 yesterday. Now, the match will feature Switzerland against Algeria. As for Canada's round of 16 match in Houston on Saturday, tickets can be had for as low as $1,200, according to Ticket Data.
18: And we now know who Canada will be playing in that round of 16 as well.
9: Morocco, ranked sixth, knocked off the seventh-ranked Dutch last night, which means the team will now face Canada, ranked 30th. So you do the math.
10: Oh, boy. I tell you what, that is a real, real proper football team in Morocco. They are... You know, people send they're a dark horse. They're not a dark horse. They're a contender to win this entire tournament.
9: Yeah, so Sportsnet analyst James Sharman ahead of that round of 16 match on Saturday in Houston. This is the furthest that Canada has ever made it at the World Cup. I'm Jamie Pulfer.
1: And there is another maternity diversion at Ridge Meadows Hospital to tell you about. It begins tomorrow, July 1st at 8 a.m. until next Monday at 8 a.m. It's all due to the ongoing gap in OBGYNs. Fraser Health says if you're in labor or have any concerns, to call the maternity unit and staff will tell you where to go.
18: It is 8:09. Your 11:30 Ferry Report is next.
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13: Not too bad. I mean, some are busy, some are not. Maria, we'll go with Tawasin to Swords Bay. The next sailing here is at 9 a.m. and it's sitting at 76% full. And Tawasin to Dew Point, the next sailing here is at 11:30 and it's 71% full. And Horseshoe Bay to Departure Bay, as of right now, you're going to have to wait till 8:30 this evening. But you can always find your latest ferry update anytime at vancouver.citynews.ca/traffic.
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30: Well, Terry, no crews are on scene yet to this crash on Highway 99 northbound in Delta. It's partially blocking the left lane after Highway 17. The rest is on the left shoulder, and it looks like at least two cars are involved here. Volume is slow from 80th Street, but you'll stay slow to the Massey Tunnel once you pass, as this was the detour for the delays on the Alex Fraser Bridge. Counterflow is in, so three lanes northbound, and you're slow from the Delta Works Yard. One lane southbound, and you're backed up from north of Steveston. And now with more from the 1130 Rogers Xfinity Internet Traffic Center, here's Leah Halaya.
13: Thanks, Kyle, for that report from the Super Save Disposal Traffic Patrol. Now let's head over to the Alex Fraser Bridge. You're still busy here northbound, but it's not all the way from 64th. You're just north of that, all the way to north of 72nd, and then you'll find a slow spot at the south end of the bridge. Like in Nordell's backed up, not all the way from 84th Avenue, but the 91 connector, you are backed up here as well. We had that earlier problem. That's why it's going to take some time for volume to ease. If you're headed towards the Queensboro Bridge, though, that looks great into New West. Westbound on Stewartson slow from around 5th Avenue. South end down 20th is just short of Dublin. The Stalowassen Bridge northbound, just a little bit of volume really on King George Boulevard approaching 128th. Once you're past that, smooth sailing for you from that point. Portman out of Surrey and Langley westbound, you look good. You will slow down right around Willingdon, though, all the way towards the Cassiar. Heading off the North Shore, we look good for the Ironworkers and the Lionsgate Bridge and the Richmond Bridge. It's not seeing any slowdowns there. 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And now from the Penfolds Roofing and Solar Weather Center, let's check in with our meteorologist, Carl M.
8: It is definitely a cool finish to the month of June across Metro Vancouver. So we have cloudy conditions to start. Then there will be some sun as we go into the afternoon. Temperatures getting up to 19 degrees for today. And then the clouds are back for tonight with a low of 13. For Canada Day, it looks like it's going to be rather cloudy and we'll get some very late day clearing. But there will be a few pesky rain showers that kind of hang around. Temperatures up to about 18 on Wednesday and down to a low of 12 on Wednesday night. Your high for today is 19.
13: Thanks, Carl. And currently at the airport, guys, we're sitting at 14 degrees.
1: Thank you so much, Leah. Well, what does Canada Day mean to you? A new Liaison Strategies poll finds Canadians remain proud of their country, but that pride is mixed with anxiety about the country's direction. 51% say they're proud to be Canadian, 29% are somewhat proud, and 9% are not very proud, 6% are not proud at all. 30% describe themselves as proud and optimistic, while 44% are proud but worried.
18: Coming up next, we've got a check on sports and all your top headlines as well. 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
18: 14 degrees, partly cloudy in Vancouver. Good morning, I'm Terry Shins.
1: And I'm Maria Vinca. Here's what's happening right now.
18: BC nurses will be in legal strike position on Thursday, and the union says we could see a ban on overtime if there's no progress at the bargaining table. Nurses are an essential service, so they're limited in any job action they can take.
1: Still no word on when the Cultus Lake Water Park will reopen. It's been more than 2 weeks since 12 children were taken to hospital after suffering an electrical shock at the park.
18: And coming up after sports, a heat wave grips part of southern Ontario. Time now for sports from Sportsnet 650, home of the Canucks. Here's Rajesh Dave.
3: We now know who Canada's going to play at the World Cup round of 16 this weekend. An impressive win for Morocco over the Netherlands last night. The tying goal in stoppage time, and the Dutch have rotten luck in penalties historically. That has not changed. Morocco winning in kicks, so they prep for Canada Saturday down in Houston. The biggest upset of the day, though, Paraguay knocking out Germany in penalties. Brazil squeaking by Japan 2-1. As for today's sked, Norway's got Ivory Coast. Then it's France, Sweden. And finally, the nightcap, Mexico versus Ecuador. Well, after that big Canucks move yesterday, landing Brendan Gallagher from Montreal, also picking up a draft pick for Nils Höglander to the Preds. GM Ryan Johnson speaking about Gallagher.
4: He is ecstatic. We are over the moon to have him. He's talking about just doing anything he can to help where we are at and help us grow. And I think the common word he kept on using was build. And that's what we're doing here, is trying to build something, an environment that is strong.
3: NHL free agency starts tomorrow morning. The Mariners with a clutch win over Cleveland yesterday, 6-2 the final. Cole Young with a pair of home runs in that one. While the Blue Jays returned to the win column with a 2-1 takedown of the Mets as Bo Bichette returned to Rogers Center for the first time since the World Series in his new uniform. And over at Wimbledon, Serena Williams makes her return today. The 7-time champ at the All England Club will be on center court. Sports at 15 and 45 past every hour, anytime at sportsnet.ca.
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18: 818. It looks like the economy is poised for a second quarter bounce back after falling into a technical recession earlier in the year. Our Mike Eppel with the latest numbers from Stats Canada.
21: The economy growing by a sturdy pace of about 0.5% for the month and 1.1% for a year-over-year comparable. And May poised for a little bit more growth as well. All this from Stats Canada this morning, saying that the second quarter started with a rebound for the energy sector. Plus, you had rising prices for oil and gas, which also bolstered the numbers. And the manufacturing sector also showed its first positive monthly performance in about 5 months' time. So all of this adding up to a pretty good start to the second quarter at the Business Center. I'm Mike Eppel.
18: Heat warnings are up in southern Ontario as sweltering conditions blanket the region. Our Kevin Meisner says the temperature will rise into the low 30s there today.
25: And if that isn't hot enough, oppressive Humidex readings of 42 to 45 are expected right through the week. No real relief from this heat mass moving in until probably Monday at the earliest. Now, Saba is feeling conflicted about how much is too much when it comes to heat and humidity.
26: I really love the warmth because, like, we have the cold all year long, and then, like, this, like, 3-4 months of, like, warmth I feel like we should be grateful for. But, like, when it's 44 degrees, it's kind of like, oh, that's too much.
25: And what we're talking about here can be dangerous levels of heat and humidity. I'm Kevin Meisner.
18: A wildfire up in the Northwest Territories has grown to more than 100 square kilometers and is creeping dangerously close to homes in the village of Fort Simpson. The community of 1,300 people was ordered to evacuate to Yellowknife due to the out-of-control Decho fire. Residents who've stayed back in Fort Simpson have been told to shelter in place because flames have now reached at least one highway west of the main town site. Traffic and weather together up next. It is 8:20.
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30: Well, Terry, emergency crews are now on scene to this multi-vehicle crash on Highway 99 through Delta. This is now blocking the left lane in both directions north of Highway 17. So the crash is northbound, and the ambulance that's on scene is in the southbound left lane. So northbound is crawling from 80th Street. No delays for southbound. That's against the morning rush. And then as you continue on, once you pass the crash, actually it's looking a lot better for the Massey Tunnel. Counterflow was in, of course, three lanes northbound, and now you're only slow from just after Highway 17A. And now with more from the 1130 Rogers Xfinity Internet Traffic Center, here's Leah Halayev.
13: Thanks, Cal, for that report from the Super Safe Disposal Traffic Patrol. If you want to head over to the Alex Fraser Bridge, it is lightening up on the 91. You're about halfway from 72nd to 64th, and it does stretch northbound just past 72nd for a little bit, but the feeder routes are lightening up. Nordell is only slow coming down the hill, and even the connector is just seeing a little bit of volume there now. Once you get on the bridge, you look great. Queensboro Bridge, you are slow just from the south end for a stretch northbound into New West. Southbound a little slow at the south end because of those metal plates covering those bumps. Westbound on Stewartson is backed up from 5th Avenue. Southbound on 20th is easing up a little bit. You're just north of 8th Avenue. Over at the Stalowassen Bridge on King George, just a little volume. Northbound approaching 128. That's it. Past the intersection and you're in great shape. Highway 1 at a Serene Langley westbound for the Port Man. I'm not seeing any slowdowns here, but you will slow down just right around Willingdon, I'd say, for the Cassiar. Heading off the North Shore looks great, though, for the Ironworkers, the Lionsgate Bridge, and checking out the Richmond Bridges. Not seeing any delays really in either direction. Of course, if you spot something, star 1130, pound 1130, give me a call. 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Stop inside today. And now from the Penfolds Roofing and Solar Weather Center, let's check in with our meteorologist, Carl Lamb.
8: For today, it's going to be a cloudy one to start, but we will get some sun in the afternoon, highs up to 19 degrees, and then cloudy tonight with a low of 13. Then for tomorrow, cloudy with some light rain showers for Canada Day, temperatures up to 18 degrees. We'll get some late day clearing down to 12 on Wednesday night. For Thursday, sun to start, but the clouds come right back in with a high of 19. And then for Friday, a mix of sun and cloud, temperatures up to 21, and sun and cloud for Saturday and 20. 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It is going to be pretty comfortable to at least start the day out there. We'll get some more sun in the afternoon, so that UV index does get up to about a 7. That's considered high. But again, highs only hanging around 19 degrees for today, so still pretty comfortable when we should be into the low 20s. 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Book your tee time now at northviewgolf.com. 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
18: 825 in the window to find survivors following those devastating twin earthquakes in Venezuela is closing rapidly. CNN's Stefano Pozzebon is there with the latest on the rescue efforts.
17: Dozens of international crews are on the ground in Venezuela, bringing highly trained sniffer dogs, supplies, expertise, and compassion.
19: At this moment, we're continuing with our search for possible victims. We have conducted canine searches and we're now using electronic equipment, which allows us to be more accurate.
17: The so-called golden hour window, the 72 hours after an earthquake when the chance of finding survivors is greater, has now ended.
18: Burnaby's urban search and rescue team is among the crews there trying to help. The death toll now stands at more than 1,700. The MP overseeing Canada's foreign aid says Ottawa will match up to $4 million in public donations for Venezuelans still reeling from the earthquakes and the aftershocks. More information now from reporter Lisa Laporte.
0: Randeep Sarai is Secretary of State for International Development and says Canadians have a strong affinity for the people of Venezuela. He says Ottawa will match up to $2 million in donations made to the Canadian Red Cross and the same amount for donations to the Humanitarian Coalition up until July 14th.
18: Conservative leader Pierre Poilievre has shuffled his front bench lineup. Sunshine Coast MP gets a promotion, and Ontario MP Michael Chong is the party's new finance critic.
0: Chong is a veteran MP who served as the Conservative foreign affairs critic for the last 6 years. He replaces Jasraj Halin in finance as the Alberta MP moves to the national revenue file. BC MP Aaron Gunn is taking over the ethics and government accountability critic role from Ontario MP Michael Barrett, who moves over to veterans affairs. Poilievre's senior leadership team, including his deputies and House leader, remains unchanged. Lisa Laporte, The Canadian Press.
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7: Good morning. GDP expanded by 0.1% in May after a bounce of 0.5% in April, and that is the fastest pace since July of last year. So even though the Canadian economy slipped into a technical recession, by definition, in the fourth quarter of last year and the first quarter of this year, it's likely to be very short-lived. James Marple is senior economist at TD Bank Group.
12: Looks like we should see a pretty decent rebound on a quarterly basis, something like 2% annualized, which should assuage fears that we are entering a prolonged period of economic decline, which is, I think, what you'd have to call it if it was a recession.
7: The Canadian dollar higher by 6.170.43 cents US. Now the TSX on track for a second straight losing day. It's down by 2,34,821. A weight today coming from shares in Silvercore Metals. That stock down 6.2%. The Canadian-based silver miner says its safety system upgrades will cost $5.5 million and will take roughly 50 days to complete, and that will slow down operations in China. Gold futures higher by $10, $4,049. And then oil is down 45 cents to $70.31 a barrel. On Wall Street, the Dow is on track to close at a record for a second day. It's up 155.

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4: Good morning. Thank you so much for joining us. It's Tuesday, June 30th. I'm Maria Vinca.
2: And I'm Terry Shins. Partly cloudy, 14 degrees in Vancouver. Here's what's happening right now.
5: To reopen, the owner of Cul-de-sac Water Park has to follow new requirements and be authorized. We have an update a couple of weeks after a dozen people were injured.
6: With a chance that nurses will go on strike Thursday, the head of the union lays out how job action might impact you.
4: You might want to gas up today. The price of the pump is expected to jump overnight.
2: And the latest on recovery efforts after a charter boat went down off the coast of YVR on Sunday.
7: It's going to be Canada-Morocco in the round of 16 on Saturday in Houston. More to come from the World Cup. Plus, hearing from GM Ryan Johnson after that mega move for the Canucks yesterday. Sports at 45.
8: The Dow is on track to close at a record for a second straight day. It's up by more than 100 points. The NASDAQ jumps by almost 300 and a bounce back on Bay Street. Business at 56.
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4: Now to the 11:30 News Radio Super Safe Disposal Traffic Patrol checking out the crash in Delta. Here's Kyle Balzer.
9: That's right, Maria and Terry. Crews are on scene here. It's Highway 99 northbound after Highway 17. This is in the northbound left lane and traffic is backed up from 80th Street. The ambulance that's on scene is blocking the southbound left lane. So there are no major delays against the morning rush there, but the left lane is blocked in both directions here. Once you pass, counterflow is in, so you're allowing three lanes northbound into Richmond, and you're slow from after Highway 17A. Southbound is now jammed from Mylora Golf Course with only the one lane available. And now with more from the 11:30 Rogers Xfinity Internet Traffic Center, here's Leah Halayev.
10: Thanks, Cal, for that report from the Super Safe Disposal Traffic Patrol. We have a crash in Surrey, southbound King George Boulevard, just south of 105th Avenue. If you're in the area and you know what lane, give me a call at star 1130 or pound 1130. If you want to head to the Alex Fraser Bridge instead of the Massey Tunnel, it is easing up quite nicely. Northbound, you're just going to slow down approaching 72nd to the south end of the bridge deck. Then it opens up from that point. Feeder routes are looking good. Queensborough Bridge now, all the volumes there, but it's only from around Howes heading into New West. Westbound on Stewartson is backing up in between 5th Avenue and 4th Avenue. Southbound down 20th is just north of 8th Avenue. Stellawassum's in good shape though. You're looking fine on King George Boulevard northbound. Just a little bit of volume at 128th, but nothing that's really going to tie you up. If you're headed towards the Port Man out of Surrey and Langley westbound on Highway 1, I'm not seeing any slowdowns, but you will tap on the brakes just after Willingdon on Highway 1 heading towards that Cassiar westbound. Heading off the North Shore, light volume for the Ironworkers, the Lionsgate Bridge, and the Richmond Bridges. 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
11: We'll start with clouds this morning from West Vancouver and Horseshoe Bay all the way down towards Ladner, Surrey, and out towards White Rock as well. Temperatures getting up to 19 today as we get some more sun in the afternoon, but it's not super warm and it's also not all that breezy either. Then for tonight, the clouds are back. We're down to an overnight low of 13. Your high for today is 19.
10: Thanks, Carl. And currently at the airport, Terry and Maria, it's 15 degrees.
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4: More than 2 weeks after a dozen students were injured at Cultus Lake Water Park, we have the latest on an in-depth investigation of the facility.
2: Our Sonia Aslam reports there are a number of issues that still need to be addressed.
5: Resolving and repairing non-compliances is how Technical Safety BC, which is leading the investigation, is describing this. It's not, however, providing much detail about what exactly it has discovered so far. It says for the park to reopen, the owner has to make some changes and needs written authorization, but it's not there yet. So there's no time line to reopen the park right now. That's not quite what Cultus is saying. In a recent update on its website, it says it's targeting a second half of July reopening, but tickets are not for sale right now. Cultus has

0: always maintained it is cooperating with the investigation. It was June 15th during a trip by students at Apurka-Quitlam School when 12 of them were hospitalized after what was called an electrical incident on the 0 to 60 water slide. I'm Sonia Aslam.
1: Members of the BC Nurses Union are threatening to strike beginning Thursday.
2: Ardeen Rag-Siedler says there are fears it will create even more struggles for the embattled healthcare system.
3: But BCNU President Adrienne Geer is trying to tamp that down. She admits they can't walk out en masse because nurses are an essential service. That doesn't mean, however, they can't refuse to work overtime or do non-nursing duties. Geer says when it comes to bargaining, they just want a good deal.
4: We did make some headway with the benefits, but nonetheless, members are saying, benefits, that's one thing, but what about the rest of our working conditions?
3: She points out one nurse goes off warrant every 16 hours on a WorkSafe BC claim for violence on the job. I'm Dean Rexheeler.
1: You may want to gas up this morning. The price of the pump is expected to jump 3 cents a liter tonight, according to the experts at Enpro International. If the forecast is right, that would bring the price of a liter to about $1.90.
2: And it shouldn't be long before we learn some of the details of Alberta's proposed pipeline to the BC coast. Premier Danielle Smith expected to spell out the plans on Thursday.
1: Our Cormac McSweeney says critics like our Premier and Coastal First Nations, we'll be looking at one thing in particular.
5: Premier Smith has previously set up to 5 different routes. We're on the board for them, a lot going to the north of the province. If they do decide on a route that goes to the north, then there could be a lot of pushback.
1: But others suggest Smith will propose a southern route to Metro Vancouver, like the Trans Mountain Pipeline, which ends in Burnaby.
2: 836, 14 degrees downtown. RCMP divers could enter the waters today looking for the bodies of 6 people missing and presumed drowned after a charter boat sank southwest of YVR Sunday. But all that comes down to weather conditions.
1: Major Greg Clark with the Joint Rescue Coordination Center in Victoria says 4 people were pulled from the water by those on a sailboat and a Coast Guard vessel.
6: The sailing vessel that came upon them did a great job at getting 3 hanging on to their dinghy, so we're really grateful for that, and they tried to get the 4th. We had a hovercraft there very quickly to assist then.
1: 2 of the 4 rescued people, a 26-year-old man and a 33-year-old woman, were able to leave the hospital. The other 2, a 33-year-old man and a 28-year-old woman, remain in hospital in critical condition.
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2: Well, Team Canada will be up against one of the best clubs in the world when it takes to the pitch in the round of 16 at FIFA World Cup this weekend.
8: This is going to be intense, and it has me thinking about that line from The Hunger Games.
9: And may the odds be ever in your favor.
8: The odds are not in this country's favor in this matchup, so after making it to the round of 16 at the World Cup for the first time, Canada, ranked 30th, is now up against number 6 ranked Morocco. This after the team took out the Dutch in penalties last night. Sportsnet soccer analyst James Sharman.
10: You know what? There's no pressure on Canada in this match. You know, they're going to be the big underdogs. But that Moroccan team, they scare me a little bit, I have to be honest.
8: I'm Jamie Pulfer.
1: The FIFA World Cup has sparked a massive wave of Canadian pride, but it's also giving dual citizens a chance to celebrate their multiple loyalties.
2: Neil Armitage, a sociology professor at UBC, says World Cup has given Canadians a stage to showcase a wholesome nationalism to the world.
11: I think Canadian nationalism and patriotism is built on this wholesomeness. There's fairness, there's goodness, there's support. Yeah.
2: And again, as Jamie mentioned, Canada, big underdog heading into that game this weekend.
1: And Ridge Meadows Hospital will be temporarily turning away expectant parents starting tomorrow. A maternity unit diversion will be in place from tomorrow at 8 a.m. until Monday, July 6th at 8 a.m. Fraser Health blames a temporary gap in OBGYNs. If you have any pregnancy concerns or are in labor, the health authority says to call the maternity unit first and staff will tell you where to go.
2: We are Vancouver Station for breaking news, traffic and weather, traffic alerts as you need them. 11:30 News Radio.
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2: Coming up in 60 seconds, traffic and weather together on the ones. 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
24: So I just talk into the mic?
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26: Maria, emergency crews are still tending to this multi-vehicle crash on Highway 99 through Delta. The northbound left lane is blocked, so traffic is down to just the right lane, and you are backed up from 80th Street. The ambulance that's here is blocking the southbound left lane, so you'll want to slide right once you pass the Delta Works Yard, but there are no major delays to concern yourself with on that side. Now, once you pass, northbound looks much better to and through the Massey Tunnel into Richmond. You're just slowing your approach now. And now with more from the 1130 Rogers Xfinity Internet Traffic Center, here's Leah Halayev.
19: Thanks, Cal, for that report from the Super Save Disposal Traffic Patrol. We had a crash in Surrey, southbound King George, just south of 105th Avenue. Not sure if it's still there. The camera's out. If you do have an update, *1130#1130, give me a call. If you're headed towards the Alex Fraser Bridge right now, you will find some volume here south of 72nd to north of 72nd, that northbound stretch there, but it does open up from that point. Feeder routes look good. Queensboro Bridge, you are seeing more volume here. You're backing up well before Howes into New West, and westbound on Stewartson's backed up in between 5th Avenue and 4th Avenue. The Stalawasim, though, is in pretty good shape. Just minor volume northbound approaching 128. That's it. Port Mann, if you're headed there out of Surrey and Langley on Highway 1 westbound, I'm not seeing any troubles there. No slowdowns. You look good through the Burnaby Lake stretch until you get closer to Willingdon, just before Willingdon, and you will slow down all the way towards the Cassiar. Heading off the North Shore, very light for the ironworkers in the Lionsgate Bridge. And the Richmond Bridge is just a little volume on 99 approaching Oak Street, but the other two bridges are looking pretty good. 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Now from the Penfolds Roofing and Solar Weather Center, here's our meteorologist, Carl Lamb.
27: It will be mostly cloudy this morning across Metro Vancouver, but there will be more sun as we go throughout our Tuesday. Temperatures getting up to 19 degrees. There is not much of a breeze out there today. And then tonight, the clouds are back with a low of 13. For your Canada Day Wednesday, it looks like it's mostly cloudy. There will be some light rain shower activity that kind of works its way in. Highs up to about 18. And then we'll start to clear things out late in the day. We're down to 12 on Wednesday night. Your high for today is 19.
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1: 15 degrees and partly cloudy here in Vancouver. Good morning, I'm Maria Vinca.
2: And I'm Terry Shins. Here's what's happening right now.
1: More than 2 weeks since 12 children were taken to hospital after an electrical incident at Cultus Lake Water Park. Investigators with Technical Safety BC tell us there is still no timeline when it will reopen.
2: You might want to gas up today. Experts at Enpro International are telling us the price of the pump is expected to go up overnight to about $1.90 a liter for regular.
1: And coming up after sports, Statistics Canada says the economy was back in growth mode to start the second quarter. It's now time for sports from Sports at 650, the home of the Canucks. Here's Rajesh Dave.
8: It's going to be Canada versus Morocco this Saturday in the round of 16 at the World Cup. The matchup is locked after Morocco advanced last night, tied with the Netherlands thanks to a stoppage time equalizer, then dragging on to penalties where Morocco moved on via kicks. So Morocco, semifinalists in Qatar just 4 years ago, will face the red and white down in Houston on Saturday. Also yesterday, a mega upset, Paraguay in penalties eliminating the powerful Germany. So they face either France or Sweden. That's one of today's games. Brazil got a late winner as well. They beat Japan 2-1. They'll face the winner of Norway Ivory Coast, which is also later today. The Canucks still working through that blockbuster yesterday. Brendan Gallagher's inbound to Vancouver. GM Ryan Johnson speaking yesterday on the move and on the move to send Nils Höglander to Nashville for a pick.
9: I want to get role definition into this hockey team. So in these moves, I think out of the gates, we've got more of an identity to our group, but I felt this just gave us a little bit more definition and role identity that I'm seeking.
8: 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The Mariners landing back in the win column, a 6-2 takedown of the Guardians. Cole Young with a couple of home runs. George Kirby with 8 strong innings, while the Blue Jays turn things around against Bo Bichette and the Mets, a 2-1 final at Rogers Center. Sports at 15 and 45, past every hour, anytime at sportsnet.ca.
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1: 11:30 news time, 8:48. Good morning, I'm Maria Vinca. From a tactical recession to a technical recovery, our Mike Apple says the economy showed more strength than forecast to start the second quarter of the year.
31: The economy started the second quarter with a pretty good bounce, up by 0.5% and 1.1% year to year. It was the second fastest increase in the past 2 years' time, and a nice turnaround after the first quarter negativity. We had all that talk about a technical recession with the back-to-back negative performances of Q4 last year, Q1 this year. It looks like we're in a bounce back here to start the second quarter. The May flash forecast up by 0.1%. Even as it's a solid start to the second quarter, there is a lot of slack in the economy, according to the Bank of Canada, so no need for them to be moving on interest rates anytime soon. At the Business Center, I'm Mike Uppel.
1: The U.S. Supreme Court has rejected President Donald Trump's attempt to end birthright citizenship in the U.S. by executive order. Legal analyst James Sample says today's decision reaffirms the legal precedent that babies born in the U.S. are automatically American citizens.
7: This is a ruling that was an issue that was never a close question. Every single court that looked at this executive order said it was unconstitutional. Today's ruling is not just a victory for birthright citizenship. It's a victory for the principle that you cannot rewrite the 14th Amendment with the stroke of an executive pen.
1: Chief Justice John Roberts says nothing has changed since the last time the law was challenged in 1898, I should say, saying precedent is still our precedent. Coming up in just over a minute, another check of your traffic and weather together on the ones. It's 8:50.
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1: 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Any update on that, Kyle?
15: Yes, I do have some good news for you, Maria. Yes, this is after Highway 17 in Delta here. The southbound left lane is now open. The ambulance that was blocking it left that long ago. The crash itself is still blocking the northbound left lane after Highway 17, and many crews are still here. So traffic is slow from 80th Street, which is the right lane getting by. Once you pass, there are no more delays northbound through the Massey Tunnel. That's also good news. Counterflow still has three lanes available at the moment. Southbound only has the one lane as per usual. You're crawling from the golf course, and now you're slow on your approach from Blundell. And now with more from the 11:30 Rogers Xfinity Internet Traffic Center, here's Leah Halayev.
19: Well, thanks, Cal, for that report from the Super Save Disposal Traffic Patrol. If you're headed towards the Alex Fraser Bridge, that's in great shape now down the 91, not seeing any delays out of Delta. Queensboro Bridge, you are slowing down before Howes heading into New West. Westbound on Stewartson's easing up a little bit right now as well. You're not backed up all the way from Fifth Avenue, just short. Southbound down 20th is slow from around Dublin. Over at the Stalowassen Bridge, though, you're in great shape here. I'm not seeing any problems on King George Boulevard northbound out of Surrey and into New West. Over at the Portman out of Surrey and Langley westbound, we're looking great through the Burnaby Lake stretch until you get closer to in between Willingdon and Boundary. That's where you're going to tap on the brakes for the Cassiar all that way. And heading off the North Shore, quite light for the Ironworkers, the Lionsgate Bridge, and the Richmond Bridge. Is not seeing any problems there. 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And now from the Penfolds Roofing and Solar Weather Center, let's check in with our meteorologist, Carl M.
27: A pretty cloudy start across Metro Vancouver this morning, but we will have some more sun as we go into the afternoon. Temperatures still cool, though, just up to 19 for the high today and down to an overnight low of 13 with cloudy conditions. Then for tomorrow, it is going to be mostly cloudy for Canada Day. Temperatures getting up to 18. There will be a few light rain showers hanging around, and we'll get some clearing coming late in the day on Wednesday. We're down to 12 on Wednesday night. Then for Thursday, some sun to start, clouds increase, and a high of 19 degrees. Then for Friday, clouds in the morning, sun in the afternoon, and 21. And by Saturday, it's a sun cloud mix, temperatures getting up to about 20. Your high for today is 19.
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1: 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Live and local, everything Vancouver. We are Vancouver's number one for breaking news, traffic, and weather. weather. 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It's 8:54. Search and rescue efforts continue in Venezuela days after deadly twin earthquakes. CNN's Stefano Pazban reports officials say the death toll now stands at more than 1,700 people and thousands more remain missing.
0: There are still glimmers of hope, like this moment when a woman was rescued from under the rubble of a building in La Guaira, surrounded by family yelling they love her. Her 18-day-old baby also found alive, cradled by the hands that dug through the dust and debris. Others continue to dig with the tools they have, hoping for a sign of their loved ones, growing frustrated and angry as rescue efforts stall.
1: Seven members of Burnaby's Urban Search and Rescue are among those in Venezuela helping with the efforts. Keeping it overseas, mixed signals on efforts to end the U.S.-Iran war as U.S. Special Envoy Steve Witkoff travels to Doha for negotiations. As CNN's Paula Hancock reports, President Donald Trump claims the U.S. is ready, but Iran says no negotiations are scheduled.
16: It's not the first time that we've heard very differing accounts of what's going to happen from the U.S. and Iran. We have heard from U.S. officials that at least last night, Steve Witkoff was on his way to Doha. We've heard from sources in the region that they do expect some talks.
1: Iran's president says he will honor commitments if the Trump administration does as well. Back home, Vancouver police say they rearrested a suspect after a man was punched in the head on the downtown east side. It happened last Wednesday when officers on East Hastings saw a man put another in a headlock. Police say the suspect was arrested the day before. The suspect for suspected drug trafficking on Commercial Drive. And despite witnessing the incident, police say the victim walked away and has yet to be found. While we're back to seasonal temperatures after a blast of summer last week, the AC will be blasting in southern Ontario for the next few days. Our Kevin Meisner is in Toronto.
31: We are expecting a high of 33 degrees today. That's already hot, but it's going to feel like 43 with that humidity, more like 45 with the Humidex tomorrow. Here near Woodbine Beach this morning, the lake is a possible cooling option.
17: You just have to cool off the best way you can. 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Anywhere it's air conditioned. Just, you got to stay hydrated. That's all. I mean, water is the best thing.
31: Today, anybody who repeats that old weather cliche, it's not the heat, it's the humidity, gets an absolute unconditional pass. I'm Kevin Meisner.
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20: Morning. A strong showing for the Canadian economy in April with 0.5% growth in GDP. That is the fastest pace since July of last year. And it looks like there will be more growth in May, but that figure still needs to be finalized. James Marple is senior economist at TD Bank Group.
21: We had a really strong gain in the resource sector. That was, again, after some declines previously. The manufacturing sector also rose 0.6%, and that's a relatively larger sector, so really was led by goods.
20: Now, this is a relief to many after the Canadian economy slipped into a technical recession, at least by definition, in Q4 of last year and Q1 of this year. The Canadian dollar right now is higher by 4/100, 70.41 cents U.S. Now, the TSX trying to bounce back going into a day off tomorrow. Right now, it's higher by 54 points, 34,878. Gold futures higher by $3 to $4,042, and then oil is down 64 cents, $70.11 a barrel. On Wall Street, the Dow is on track for a second straight record closing high. It's up by 76 points, the S&P higher by 36, and the NASDAQ still the best performer today. It's up by 303, an advance here of 1.1%. Shares in Intel helping to fuel this tech rebound. That stock right now is higher by 6% and now up 278% this year. At the Business Center, I'm Chris McCusker.
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9: Good morning. It is Tuesday, June 30th. I'm Terry Shantz.
1: And I'm Maria Vinka. We have 15 degrees, mainly cloudy here in Vancouver. Here's what's happening right now.
22: With the healthcare system already struggling, BC nurses have issued 72-hour strike notice. We get a sense of what that could mean if you're sick.
23: The investigation is ongoing and there's no timeline to reopen Cultus Lake Water Park. We have the latest from Technical Safety BC 2 weeks after a dozen people were hurt.
9: Efforts to find six people missing and presumed drowned after a charter boat sinks in the waters off YVR may ramp up today.
1: And the price of gas is going to climb again in Metro Vancouver.
8: Recapping all things World Cup from Monday, we've got more from GM Ryan Johnson and the Canucks trades yesterday, plus the latest from the ballpark, including some wins for Toronto and Seattle. Sports at 15.
20: Dow is trying for a second straight record closing high. The NASDAQ, the best performer again today. It's up by more than 300 points, and Bay Street is clinging to a gain. Business at 26.
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9: 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Very good morning to Leah Holayo.
19: Well, very good morning to you as well, Terry and Maria. I have good news. They cleared that crash on 99 northbound. It was just before Highway 17 in the left lane. It's out of there. There's still a little bit of volume that remains, but once you get past where the crash was, you pick up pace, and then you just slow down a little bit entering the tunnel. Southbound is where we're seeing the backup on the Richmond side, but it was backed up all the way from Blendell, but now it's around the Mylor Golf Course. Alex Fraser Bridge looks good on the 91. The Queensboro Bridge has you slowing down before Howes heading into New West. Westbound on Stewartson is slow right around 5th Avenue again over at the Stalo Awesome Bridge. I'm not seeing any delays really, just minor volume on King George Boulevard at 128th. Oh, if you're headed towards the Port Man at a Surrey and Langley westbound on Highway 1, you're looking pretty good all the way towards the bridge and through the Cape Horn, but you will slow down in between Boundary and Willingdon if you're headed towards the Cassiar. Heading off the North Shore looks good. If you're headed off the North Shore for the Lionsgate Bridge, you're looking fine as well. And the Richmond Bridge is just minimal volume there. But of course, if you spot any problems I'm not aware of, give me a call at star 1130 or pound 1130. 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And now from the Penfolds Roofing and Solar Weather Center, let's check in with our meteorologist, Carl Lamb.
27: It is a cloudy start out there this morning across Metro Vancouver, but we will have some sun in the afternoon. Temperatures getting up to 19 for the high today. It's still below average. We should be into the low 20s for this time of year. And then for tonight, the clouds are back. We drop down to a low of 13. Your high for today is 19.
19: Thanks, Carl. And currently at the airport, we're sitting at 15 degrees.
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9: Possible strike by unionized nurses, not good news for anyone in need of our healthcare system. It's already struggling, and this won't help.
1: 11:30's Dean Rag Seidler has more on what could happen and what won't happen if nurses go ahead with job action.
22: Thursday is when 72-hour strike notice expires, and members of the BC Nurses Union can take action. What that means is limited, though, as nurses are considered an essential service. BCNU President Adrian Gear.
24: So it's not that we can ban overtime altogether.
6: together, but we can certainly restrict it. And then the other obvious option that's available to us, and we will be in a legal position to start withdrawing labor.
22: But again, an all-out walkout is not allowed. The move comes after BCNU members decided a tentative contract deal wasn't good enough, saying they want a better one. For its part, the province hopes the strike doesn't happen and wants to see bargaining resume. I'm Dean Rexeter.
9: Well, there's still no firm timeline to reopen Cultus Lake Water Park, more than 2 weeks after a dozen children were rushed to hospital.
1: 11:30, Sonia Assam reports there are hazards that have been discovered that need repairs.
23: First of all, what parents need to know is there is no timeline to reopen the attraction right now. That's coming directly from Technical Safety BC, which is heading up the investigation. And that's despite what Cultus has posted on its website recently, saying it's targeting a second half of July reopening, but tickets are not available yet. Technical Safety BC says following on-site inspections, non-compliances were found and need repairs. It also says the park owner needs to follow some soon-to-be-issued requirements and it needs written authorization from the agency, but it's not there yet. Adding it's proactively working with owners and operators to help mitigate risks elsewhere. June 15th was when students from a Porcoquitlam school were visiting Cultus. 12 of them were injured in what was called an electrical incident. The RCMP says it didn't find anything criminal had taken place. I'm Sonia Aslam.
9: Thanks, Sonia. Gas up today if you don't want to pay more tomorrow. That's the advice from analysts at Enpro International. They're predicting the price at the pump is going to jump another 3 cents a liter overnight. If so, that would push the price to about $1.90 a liter for regular.
1: Alberta is expected to unveil its plans for a pipeline to our coast, but that's not the only big deal that could be laid out Thursday. Premier David Eby has been in deep talks with the feds over several projects. Our Cormac McSweeney says Prime Minister Mark Carney could offer to push ahead with BC's projects as a way to lessen EB's opposition to the pipeline.
7: The Premier and the Prime Minister have been negotiating for weeks on an MOU for a series of different projects for British Columbia, such as the George Massey Tunnel replacement in Metro Vancouver and several clean energy and critical mineral projects.
1: EB is cutting short his trip to China to be back in BC for Thursday.
9: 9:06, partly cloudy, 15 degrees downtown. Still no sign of those people missing after a boat capsized southwest of YVR over the weekend.
1: Our Angelina Ravelli says the search has been suspended, but efforts to find out why the charter boat went down haven't.
10: Richmond RCMP say it's 4 men and 2 women who remain missing and that efforts have now shifted to recovering the bodies. The RCMP underwater recovery team will attend the area in the coming days to try and find the capsized boat, which is believed to have sunk in very deep waters. The investigation remains ongoing to determine the cause and to confirm the identities of the 6 missing individuals. Of those rescued, a 26-year-old man and a 33-year-old woman have been discharged from hospital. A 33-year-old man and 28-year-old woman both remain in critical condition. Angelina Ravelli, City News, Tawasin.
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9: Well, we're just 4 sleeps away from Team Canada's next match at the FIFA World Cup.
1: And now we know who the men's team will play in the round of 16.
23: It was the clash of the soccer titans, Morocco and the Netherlands, a match decided by penalty kicks last night, meaning it's now a David versus Goliath situation as Canada faces Morocco on Saturday in Houston for its first ever round of 16 match at a World Cup.
12: 4 years ago, we saw them in Qatar against Canada in the group phase. They won 2-1, and they were just finding their place in the world scene at that point. Now they've arrived.
23: Sportsnet analyst James Sharman with what this country is now up against.
12: There's always a chance, right? It's a World Cup knockout. Anything can happen, but they're going to be the big underdogs.
23: So Morocco ranks 6th, Canada 30th. I'm Jamie Pulfer.
9: FIFA World Cup has sparked a massive wave of Canadian pride. It's also giving dual citizens a chance to celebrate their multiple loyalties.
1: Mexican-Canadian Alex Garcia says that he was determined to wear 2 soccer jerseys, green for Mexico and red for Canada, on a sweltering day last week when he cheered for both countries at the FIFA Fans Festival at the P&E.
14: I'm very happy to represent both countries. I feel like a proud Canadian, like a proud Mexican, and I'm overjoyed to live a World Cup in this country and to celebrate my hometown.
1: The World Cup has seen an explosion of Canadian pride in the run-up to Canada Day tomorrow, with streets and stadiums being filled with flag-waving fans.
9: And a very talkative French bulldog in Amsterdam is going viral online. That is 12-year-old Sunny. Its owner says she can't tell if it's singing, yelling, or talking. Probably a bit of all three. Adding Sunny didn't start doing it until he was 8. Videos of the dog are now all over social media, creating a new fan base for Sunny.
1: So cute. Still to come, we have your 11:30 News Radio Fairy Report. Now with the 11:30 News Radio Ferry Report, here's Leah Halayev.
19: Well, Maria, Tawasin to Swords Bay, the next sailing here is at 10 this morning. It's 76% full. Tawasin to Dew Point, 11:30 is the next sailing here. It's 71% full. And Horseshoe Bay to Departure Bay, some spaces opened up on the 6:20 this evening. Jump on that because the next one is 8:40. But you can always find your latest ferry update anytime at vancouver.citynews.ca/traffic.
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19: Well, I don't have any stalls or crashes out there right now, Terry. Of course, if you spot one, though, give me a call at star 1130, pound 1130. Just some volume here and there. We'll start off with the 99 southbound. You are backed up from Lundell right now. Northbound, only just a little volume north of Highway 17A. Alex Fraser Bridge, I'm not seeing any problems on the 91 here. Just a little slowdown at the merge points in the East West Connector westbound at Westminster Highway, but it's just volume. Queensboro Bridge looks good into New West. Westbound on Stewartson, though, is in between 6th and 5th Avenue. Over at the Stalowassen Bridge, you're in good shape here. I'm not seeing any major slowdowns north out of Surrey and into New West, or even southbound. You look fine as well. Port Mann volume, no, there's none. Really, out of Surrey and Langley westbound, we're looking fine all the way over the bridge deck, but you will slow down right around Boundary towards the Cassiar. Heading off the North Shore looks good for the Ironworkers and the Lionsgate Bridge. And checking out the Richmond Bridges, just a little volume down 99 northbound for the Oak Street Bridge, but the Arthur Lang and the Knight Street Bridge look pretty good. We do have some construction Boundary northbound at Kingsway. You're down to one lane, so just be aware of that. And like I said, if you spot anything else, star 1130, pound 1130, give me a call. 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Central City Fun Park in Surrey. And now from the Penfolds Roofing and Solar Weather Center, we're going to check in with our meteorologist, Carl Lamb.
27: It is definitely a cool finish to the month of June across Metro Vancouver. So we have cloudy conditions to start. Then there will be some sun as we go into the afternoon. Temperatures getting up to 19 degrees for today. And then the clouds are back for tonight with a low of 13. For Canada Day, it looks like it's going to be rather cloudy and we'll get some very late day clearing. But there will be a few pesky rain showers that kind of hang around. Temperatures up to about 18 on Wednesday and down to a low of 12 on Wednesday night. Your high for today is 19.
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9: We are 15 degrees, partly cloudy in Vancouver. Good morning, I'm Terry Shands.
19: And I'm Maria Vinka. Here's what's happening right now.
9: The Nurses Union will be in a legal strike position on Thursday. And they say they could implement a ban on overtime if there's no progress at the bargaining table. Because they're an essential service, they're limited in any job action they can stage.
19: The search for six people missing and presumed drowned after a charter boat went under on Sunday could resume this morning. It all depends on the weather. Four people were rescued from the waters off YVR and rushed to hospital.
9: It is 9:15, time for sports from Sportsnet 650, home of the Canucks. Here's Rajesh Dave.
8: Get ready for Canada-Morocco this weekend at the World Cup. That's the matchup in the round of 16 this weekend. After an impressive win last night for the Moroccans, they equalized against the Dutch in stoppage time, then eliminated the Netherlands in penalties. There's no doubt Canada's going to be the underdogs. Morocco made the semis 4 years ago, so that game will go Saturday down in Houston. The big shock yesterday, Paraguay ousted Germany, also in penalties. They get the winner of today's France Sweden game. Brazil with the late goal to knock off Japan 2-1. Well, the Canucks still digesting that blockbuster yesterday, bringing Brendan Gallagher here to Vancouver. GM Ryan Johnson.
21: In general, for me, it's enticing. Anytime somebody really wants to be in your organization, it's hard not to love the idea of it. Then when you look at someone like Brendan with his experience, passion that he plays the game with, where we are at as a group, Brendan feels like he's got a lot of hockey left in him and a lot to prove.
8: Canucks paying nothing to the Habs for the 14-year vet, also landing a third-round pick for Nils Höglander to the Preds. NHL free agency also begins tomorrow morning at 9 o'clock. Mariners are back in the win column with the statement 6-2 win over the Guardians. Cole Young with two home runs while George Kirby held it down for eight strong innings. Similar story for the Blue Jays, who snapped a six-game skid against the Mets in their reunion with Bo Bichette. A 2-1 final thanks to an inside-the-park home run from George Springer. Sports at 15 and 45 past every hour, anytime at sportsnet.ca.
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9: 9:18, the new numbers are in and the economy did better than expected in April. Armai Kempel says it signals a possible rebound in the second quarter.
29: It looks like the energy and manufacturing sectors did the heavy lifting for economic growth in the month of April. GDP coming in higher by a half of 1% month to month and 1.1% year to year. So it's okay. It's certainly better than the negative performance that we saw in Q1 and the negative performance we saw in the fourth quarter of 2025. The street was basically betting landing on a bounce. And that's what Stats Canada had kind of telegraphed. Now, for the month of May, the flash forecast is for a growth rate of just a tenth of 1%. So, again, kind of back to mediocrity. At the Business Center, I'm Mike Uppel.
9: The death toll in Venezuela has climbed to more than 1,700 following two powerful earthquakes moments apart last Wednesday, and thousands more are still unaccounted for. Reporter James Longman is near the epicenter.
1: And just about every building all along the seafront has either been entirely demolished or has been very, very badly damaged. I mean, we drove on bikes down the seafront because it was so difficult to get around. We just saw building after building after building flattened.
9: Burnaby's urban search and rescue team has sent a 7-member crew to the country to help out in that search for victims. The MP overseeing Canada's foreign aid says Ottawa will match up to $4 million in public donations for Venezuelans still reeling from the quakes. Randeep Sarai, Secretary of State for International Development, he says until mid-July, Ottawa will match up to $2 million in donations made to the Canadian Red Cross and the same amount to the Humanitarian Coalition. That's a group of about a dozen aid organizations. Canada's 1-0 win over South Africa in the World Cup game in L.A. on Sunday drew an average audience of 5.2 million Canadian viewers. 11.8 million unique viewers tuned into that match at some point across all platforms. More history will be made Saturday when Canada takes on Morocco in a round of 16 battle in Houston. Traffic and weather together up next.
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19: Well, I don't have any stalls or crashes to pass along, Terry. But of course, if you spot something, star 1130, pound 1130, give me a call. You definitely still have some volume for Highway 99 southbound. They should be pulling counterflow shortly. But you are backing up from around Blundell. Once you get through the tunnel, you look fine on the Delta side. Northbound is slow just north of Highway 17A. The Alex Fraser Bridge, I'm not seeing any delays. Queensboro Bridge looks fine into New West. Westbound on Stewartson, though, is in between 6th and 5th. It's a little closer to 5th Avenue, I would say. The Stalawasan Bridge looks good on King George Boulevard, just minor volume approaching 128. That's pretty much it. The Port Man, if you're headed out of Surrey and Langley westbound, you're not going to find any slowdowns all the way towards the bridge deck through the Burnaby Lake stretch, and then now you will slow down just in between East Hastings and East First, so it is starting to ease up a bit. Heading off the North Shore, very light volume for the Ironworkers and the Lionsgate Bridge and the Richmond Bridges. I mean, the Oak northbound just has some volume on 99, merging on from the 91, but that's pretty much it. Traffic is brought to you by Shannon Oaks. 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For more information, head to shannonoaks.com, and we're going to head to the Penfolds Roofing and Solar Weather Center, and we're going to check in with our meteorologist, Carl Lam.
27: For today, it's going to be a cloudy one to start, but we will get some sun in the afternoon. Highs up to 19 degrees, and then cloudy tonight with a low of 13. Then for tomorrow, cloudy with some light rain showers for Canada Day. Temperatures up to 18 degrees. We'll get some late day clearing down to 12 on Wednesday night. For Thursday, sun to start, but the clouds come right back in with a high of 19. And then for Friday, a mix of sun and cloud, temperatures up to 21, and sun and cloud for Saturday and 20. 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It is going to be pretty comfortable to at least start the day out there. We'll get some more sun in the afternoon, so that UV index does get up to about a 7. That's considered high. But again, highs only hanging around 19 degrees for today. So still pretty comfortable when we should be into the low 20s. 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
9: 924, and Fraser Health is out with another warning about another maternity diversion at Ridge Meadows Hospital. It begins tomorrow, 8 in the morning, and it runs until Monday, also 8 in the morning. This is due to the ongoing shortage of OBGYNs. Patients will be diverted to other healthcare facilities while that is in effect. Well, temperatures here are back to normal, or actually a little cooler than usual. A heat wave is taking hold back east. Heat warning is up in southern Ontario, where temperatures are soaring. Our Kevin Meisner's sweating it out in Toronto.
2: We are expecting a high of 33 today, the humidity making it feel like 43. And if that's not hot enough, imagine Canada Day tomorrow, a humidex of 45 is expected. Saba, she has plans.
11: Honestly, just I literally choose any malls or like any stores close to like somewhere and just like go in there for some air conditioning and then just like, you know, get some like fresh air and get outside again.
2: Now, this is potentially dangerous heat. It's no relief is expected until Monday at the earliest. Kevin Meisner.
9: People evacuated from a village in the Northwest Territories are on high alert right now. Wildfire is dangerously close to their homes. The territory's wildfire agency says the out-of-control Decho blaze has been growing, moving toward the village of Fort Simpson. The fire is massive, more than 100 square kilometers in size. NASA will try again tomorrow, launching a first-of-its-kind mission to rescue a satellite whose orbit has been dropping at an alarming rate. Bad weather forced a scrub of today's deployment.
12: Even the launch of the Lynx satellite repair robot is unusual. Instead of being sent up vertically from a traditional launch pad, it's loaded into a rocket and dropped from the belly of what used to be an Air Canada passenger jet. Gonhee Lee heads the aerospace company behind Lynx.
13: Just a few months ago, this spacecraft was a conceptual drawing.
12: Now it's set for its first job, grabbing hold of the Swift Space Telescope and hoisting it higher into orbit before it falls into Earth's atmosphere and burns up. Jim Ryan, ABC News.
9: And a legendary BC rocker is teasing a new song.
14: Sometimes you write a song that reflects exactly what you feel. Other times you write songs that reflect the times. This next song, I think, reflects both.
9: Yes, that is Bryan Adams. He says the song, 51st State, will be released tomorrow, just in time for Canada Day. We've got Chris McCusker standing by. Chris has the Market Minute coming up next.
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20: Good morning. The April GDP reading in Canada came in better than expected. Economic growth of 0.5% and then likely a gain of 0.1% in May. So a rebound after back-to-back quarters with contractions, which by definition is a technical recession. The data, though, is not consistent with the recession. James Marple is senior economist at TD Bank Group.
22: The Canadian economy is not growing gangbusters. You know, we have real challenges. Population that's declining, trying to readjust our non-permanent residents to a lower target, and we still have a lot of uncertainty around trade. The manufacturing, even with its rebound, is still down from its peak.
20: The Canadian dollar higher by 3.170.40 cents U.S. Now the TSX is higher today, a bounce back from a losing day yesterday, going into a day off tomorrow. The TSX right now is up 86 points, 34,911, up by about 10% so far this year. Gold futures higher by $3, now $4 to 4,042. And then oil is down 81 cents, 69.94. On Wall Street, the Dow is on track for back-to-back record closing highs. It's up by 170 points. The S&P is higher by 50. It's looking at its best quarter since 2020, up by almost 15%. And the NASDAQ higher by 325. Shares in SpaceX up by 4.3% today, 171.40 a share. I'm Chris McCusker.
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1: Good morning. Thank you so much for joining us. Happy Tuesday. It's June 30th. I'm Maria Vinca. We have 15 degrees, partly cloudy skies here in downtown Vancouver. Here's what's happening right now.
2: More than 2 weeks after a dozen people were injured at Cultus Lake Water Park, investigators say there is zero timeline to reopen the popular attraction.
3: PC nurses could begin job action as soon as Thursday. We get a sense of what could happen if you need to go to the hospital.
1: The search for the bodies of six people after a charter boat capsized in the waters off YVR could ramp up today. And Ridge Meadows Hospital turning maternity patients away once again.
4: So much more to come from the World Cup, including what happened yesterday. What's on tap for today? Canada knows its next opponent. GM Ryan Johnson talking after those big moves yesterday. Sports at 45.
5: The Dow is set for back-to-back record closing highs. It's up by more than 100 points. The NASDAQ jumps by more than 300 and a bounce back on Bay Street. Business at 56.
1: 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Let's head over to the 1130 Rogers Xfinity Internet Traffic Center, checking out the volume on Highway 99. Here's Leah Halayev.
6: Well, Maria, yes, we had a big backup southbound on the Richmond stretch because counterflow was still in, but now it's out, and that means southbound looks great down that Richmond stretch now. But northbound tends to see a little more volume at this point, and that's where you're going to slow down, right around Highway 17A. Alex Fraser Bridge looks good right now on the 91. Just a little volume on the east-west connector westbound around Westminster Highway, where traffic is merging in. Queensboro Bridge, you will slow down just from the south end heading northbound into New West. Westbound on Stewartson is slow in between 6th and 5th Avenue. If you're headed towards the Stalo-Assom Bridge, though, I'm not seeing any issues here in either direction. You look great. Over at the Port Man, we're looking good out of Surrey and Langley westbound all the way through the Burnaby Lake stretch, but you will tap on the brakes just after East 1st heading towards that Cassiar. Heading off the North Shore looks great, though, for the Ironworkers and the Lionsgate Bridge and the Richmond Bridges. Just seeing some volume on 99 northbound heading towards the Oak Street Bridge just from the merge point of 91, but that's pretty much it. The Arthur Lang and the Knight Street Bridge look great. We do have some road work on Boundary northbound at Kingsway. You're down to one lane there, so just be aware. And of course, as you're traveling around, if you do spot any problems out there, give me a call at star 1130 or pound 1130. 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And now from the Penn Folds Roofing and Solar Weather Center, we're going to check in with our meteorologist, Carl Lamb.
7: We'll start with clouds this morning from West Vancouver and Horseshoe Bay all the way down towards Ladner, Surrey, and out towards White Rock as well. Temperatures getting up to 19 today as we get some more sun in the afternoon, but it's not super warm, and it's also not all that breezy either. Then for tonight, the clouds are back. We're down to an overnight low of 13. Your high for today is 19.
6: Thanks, Carl. And currently at the airport, Maria, it's 15 degrees.
1: Thank you so much, Leah. 11:30 news time. It's 9:33. We have an update on what's happening with Cultus Lake Water Park more than 2 weeks after a dozen people were hurt. 11:30, Sonia Awesome says for now there is no timeline to reopen it.
2: That's coming from Technical Safety BC, which is the lead on this investigation. It's not releasing any of its findings publicly right now, but says it's working with management at the park to resolve non-compliances that have been discovered. Repairs will also be needed. And for the park to reopen, the agency says the park owner has to satisfy a number of requirements and receive written authorization. Technical Safety BC points out it's also proactively working with owners and operators to make sure all of its parks are safe. In a recent update, Cultus says it's targeting a reopening for the second half of July, but right now there's nothing indicating that will happen. On June 15th, 12 students were taken to the hospital after what was described as an electrical incident while those from a Port Coquitlam school were visiting the park. The RCMP has said there's nothing indicating anything criminal took place. I'm Sonia Aslam.
1: The clock is ticking on a possible strike by members of the BC Nurses Union. Thursday is the soonest they can take job action, but our Dean Rex Seeler says what they can do is limited.
3: That's because nurses are considered an essential service, so a full-on walkout just can't happen. But they can withdraw some services like banning overtime or not doing non-nursing duties. Union President Adrian Gear says they just want a contract that respects and protects them.
8: We know that one nurse goes off every 16 hours on a WorkSafe BC claim due to violence. And that doesn't account for just all the other violence that doesn't result in an injury claim.
3: Health Minister Josie Osborne tells 1130 News Radio the province respects the BCNU decision, but says the best deal is reached at the bargaining table. The last contract offer was rejected by the union. I'm Dean Ranksever.
1: Gas prices are on the way up. The experts at Enpro International believe the price at the pump will increase another 3 cents.

0: a liter overnight. If it plays out that way, that will bring the price to about $1.90 a liter for regular. The provincial government in Alberta is expected to release the details of a proposed pipeline to the BC coast on Thursday. Our Cormac McSweeney says it's unlikely the project will have a corporate backer, something critics like Premier David Eby has pointed out repeatedly.
1: It was back in May where Premier Danielle Smith here in Ottawa said that she would need to get that submission in and companies would need more confirmation that this project is going to happen before she expects any oil sands companies to sign on for this. So that might not even be until October when we get that decision on whether this project is in the national interest or not.
0: EB is expected to come out against the project once we know the details, but reports out of Ottawa suggest the federal government could approve more BC deals in an effort to lessen that opposition. Prime Minister Mark Carney will be in Alberta tomorrow. 11:30 news time, 9:36. We have 15 degrees and partly cloudy skies here in Vancouver. The efforts to find the six people still missing after a charter boat went down in the water southwest of YVR could ramp up today, or Angelina Ravelli says it all depends on the weather.
2: The RCMP underwater recovery team will attend the area in the coming days to try and find the capsized boat, which is believed to have sunk in very deep waters. The investigation remains ongoing to determine the cause and to confirm the identities of the six missing individuals. Richmond RCMP say efforts are also underway to notify their next of kin. Of those rescued, a 26-year-old man and a 33-year-old woman have been discharged from hospital. A 33-year-old man and 28-year-old woman both remain in critical condition. Angelina Ravelli, City News, Tawasin.
0: If you're looking for a deal on World Cup tickets, it might not be a bad idea to take a peek at this Thursday's game at BC Place. Ticket prices have plummeted since it became clear Canada wouldn't be playing there. Now, the ticket data website that tracks prices says the cheapest tickets for BC Place plunged from around $2,100 last week to about $700 yesterday. Now, the match will feature Switzerland against Algeria. As for Canada's round of 16 match in Houston on Saturday, tickets can be had for as low as $1,200, according to ticket data. And Canada now knows who we will face in the round of 16 at the FIFA World Cup.
3: Morocco, ranked sixth, knocked off the seventh-ranked Dutch last night, which means the team will now face Canada, ranked 30th. So you do the math.
4: Oh, boy. I tell you what, that is a real, real proper football team in Morocco. They are... You know, people saying they're a dark horse. They're not a dark horse. They're a contender to win this entire tournament.
3: Yeah, so Sportsnet analyst James Sharman ahead of that round of 16 match on Saturday in Houston. This is the furthest that Canada has ever made it at the World Cup. I'm Jamie Pulfer.
0: Langley RCMP members were busy dealing with speeders over the weekend. Mounties nabbed a total of 48 lead-footed drivers, with 39 of them nailed for excessive speeding. Five of them had their vehicles impounded for a week. The RCMP says they focused on routes like 16th Ave, 56th Avenue and 208th Street. And there's another maternity diversion at Ridge Meadows Hospital to tell you about. It begins tomorrow, July 1st at 8 a.m. until next Monday, July 6th at 8 a.m. This is because of an ongoing gap in OBGYNs. Fraser Health says if you're in labor or have pregnancy concerns, to call the maternity unit first and staff will tell you where to go instead. Thank you so much for listening to 1130 News Radio, your original home for traffic and weather every 10 minutes on the ones and traffic alerts as you need them. We have your 1130 News Radio Border Report up next. It's 9:39.
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8: Still minimal delays right now if you want to head down to the States, Maria. Peace Arch, Pack Highway, Aldergrove, and Sumas are only 5 minutes. Heading back into Canada, same deal, about 5 minutes for all the crossings. But you can always find your latest border wait time anytime at vancouver.citynews.ca/border.
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8: Well, I think we have a crash here on Scott. Well, it's on 64th Avenue in Delta, westbound. And it's just after the intersection of Scott Road, I believe, in the right lane, Maria. And I'm looking for an update. Star 1130, pound 1130. If you can confirm that, give me a call. Let me know. But that's really the only problem out there. We're seeing lighter volume now. I mean, the Massey Tunnel northbound, just right around Highway 17A, heading into Richmond. And then it's fine on the Richmond stretch. Southbound looks great now. Alex Fraser Bridge, no delays in either direction. The Queensboro Bridge, a little slow still from around Howes heading into New West. Westbound on Stewartson is getting closer to 5th Avenue again. Over at the Stalawasan Bridge, northbound, a little more volume gathering here approaching 128th. But once you're past the intersection, you look fine from that point into New West. Light volume out of Surrey and Langley westbound on Highway 1 all the way towards that Portman Bridge. You will tap on the brakes in between East Hastings and East 1st for the Cassiar. Heading off the North Shore, though, looks great for the ironworkers. Lionsgate Bridge southbound, a little volume at the north end, but it does light up about mid-span. And the Richmond Bridges, I'm really not seeing any issues there. But like I said, of course, if you spot something, give me a call at Star 1130 or pound 1130. We do have some construction boundary northbound at Kingsway. You are down to one lane. 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And now from the Penfolds Roofing and Solar Weather Center, we're going to check in now with our meteorologist, Carl Lam.
12: It will be mostly cloudy this morning across Metro Vancouver, but there will be more sun as we go throughout our Tuesday. Temperatures getting up to 19 degrees. There is not much of a breeze out there today. And then tonight, the clouds are back with a low of 13. For your Canada Day Wednesday, it looks like it's mostly cloudy. There will be some light rain shower activity that kind of works its way in. Highs up to about 18. And then we'll start to clear things out late in the day. We're down to 12 on Wednesday night. Your high for today is 19.
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0: Thanks so much, Leah. Coming up next, your top headlines in sports. Canada facing Morocco on Saturday in Houston for its round of 16 match at the World Cup. It's 9:44.
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0: 15 degrees, partly cloudy here in Vancouver. Good morning. Thank you so much for joining us. I'm Maria Vinca. Here's what's happening right now. BC nurses could go on strike as early as Thursday, but because they're an essential service, they're limited in the job action they can take. Technical Safety BC says there is still no definitive timeline for when Cultus Lake Water Park will reopen, as the investigation into an electrical incident 2 weeks ago is ongoing. And coming up after sports, a heat wave grips parts of southern Ontario. 9:45, it is now time for sports from Sports Edge 50, the home of the Canucks. Here's Rajesh Dave.
16: We now know who Canada is going to play at the World Cup round of 16 this weekend. An impressive win for Morocco over the Netherlands last night. The tying goal in stoppage time, and the Dutch have rotten luck in penalties historically. That has not changed. Morocco winning in kicks, so they prep for Canada Saturday down in Houston. The biggest upset of the day, though, Paraguay knocking out Germany in penalties. Brazil squeaking by Japan 2-1. As for today's sked, Norway's got Ivory Coast. Then it's France-Sweden. And finally, the nightcap, Mexico versus Ecuador. Well, after that big Canucks move yesterday, landing Brendan Gallagher from Montreal, also picking up a draft pick for Nils Höglander to the Preds. GM Ryan Johnson speaking about Gallagher.
17: He is ecstatic. We are over the moon to have him. He's talking about just doing anything he can to help where we are at and help us grow. And I think the common word he kept on using was build. And that's what we're doing here, is trying to build something, an environment that is strong.
16: NHL free agency starts tomorrow morning. Do have a move today, though. The Panthers have addressed a glaring hole between the pipes, acquiring veteran netminder Jacob Markstrom from the Devils in a five-player deal. Some fireworks out of the NBA. Reports say LeBron James is done in L.A., set to explore free agency. The Lakers did want him back, but the NBA's all-time leading scorer choosing to explore other options. Sports at 15 and 45 past every hour, anytime at sportsnet.ca.
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0: 11:30 news time, 9:48. Good morning, I'm Maria Vinca. The U.S. Supreme Court has rejected President Donald Trump's attempt to end birthright citizenship by executive order. Reporter Mary Bruce says today's decision reaffirms the legal precedent that babies born in the U.S. are automatically American citizens.
23: This is a huge blow to one of President Trump's signature immigration promises. In fact, on the very first day of his second term, the president signed this executive order unilaterally declaring that only newborns whose parents have permanent legal status are eligible to be citizens. Despite what the 14th Amendment says, the president often argues this is not how birthright citizenship was intended to be used. He often argues that it was meant for the children of enslaved people, not for those born of migrants who illegally crossed the border.
0: The Supreme Court disagreed. Back in this country, it looks like the economy is poised for a second quarter rebound after slipping into a technical recession earlier this year. Our Mike Apple has the latest GDP numbers from Statistics Canada.
24: The economy growing by a sturdy pace of about 0.5% for the month and 1.1% for a year-over-year comparable. And May poised for a little bit more growth as well. All this from Stats Canada this morning, saying that the second quarter started with a rebound for the energy sector. Plus, you had rising prices for oil and gas, which also bolstered the numbers. And the manufacturing sector also showed its first positive monthly performance in about 5 months' time. So all of this adding up to a pretty good start to the second quarter at the Business Center. I'm Mike Apple.
0: Heat warnings are up in southern Ontario as sweltering conditions are set to blanket the region. Our Kevin Meisner says the temperature is expected to rise into the low 30s today.
1: And if that isn't hot enough, oppressive Humidex readings of 42 to 45 are expected right through the week. No real relief from this heat mass moving in until probably Monday at the earliest. Now, Saba is feeling conflicted about how much is too much when it comes to heat and humidity.
2: I really love the warmth because, we have the cold all year long, and then this 3-4 months of warmth I feel like we should be grateful for. But when it's 44 degrees, it's kind of that's too much.
1: And what we're talking about here can be dangerous levels of heat and humidity. I'm Kevin Meisner.
0: Coming up in just over a minute, your traffic and weather together on the ones, including the latest on a crash on 64th Avenue in Delta. It's 9:50.
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0: 9:51, back up to the 11:30 News Radio. Rogers Xfinity Internet Traffic Center checking out that crash in Delta. Any updates on that, Leah?
8: Well, yeah, we're dealing with that crash, Maria. It is westbound on 64th Avenue, just west of the intersection of Scott Road. So not right in the intersection, but just past it in the right lane. Crews are on scene. Thanks for the phone calls on this. Sounds like it's involving a vintage car. So, yeah, they may be taking a little while to get this out of the way. My caller said looks pretty serious, so just avoid the area right now for the time being. Not seeing too big of a backup in the area, but just be aware of that. That's the only issue I have out there. Of course, if you spot anything else, give me a call at star 1130 or pound 1130. If you're headed towards the Massey Tunnel right now, you are going to slow down just right around Highway 17A northbound, but it lets up on the Richmond side. Southbound looks great. Alex Fraser Bridge, no delays there. Just some slow spots here and there in the east-west connector, but nothing that's going to tie you up for too long. The Queensboro Bridge is slow from the south end heading into New West. Westbound on Stewartson is only slow from around 6th Avenue. The Stalawasin Bridge looks good on King George Boulevard. Not seeing any delays over the bridge and into New West. Port Mann, if you're headed out of Surrey and Langley westbound, you've been in great shape all morning and I don't see any changes. You will slow down just a little bit in between East Hastings and East First, but I'd say it's closer to Hastings. Heading off the North Shore looks great for the ironworkers. The Lionsgate Bridge has a bit of backup, but now you are around the loop and on Marine Drive just for a stretch out of North Van and partially on Marine out of West Vancouver. Once you do get on the bridge deck, though, it does tend to open up. And checking out the Richmond bridges, I'm really not seeing any issues or slowdowns in either direction. We do have some construction on Boundary. This is northbound at Kingsway. You're down to one lane. 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Let's head over to the Penfolds Roofing and Solar Weather Center and check in with our meteorologist. Just Carl M.
12: A pretty cloudy start across Metro Vancouver this morning, but we will have some more sun as we go into the afternoon. Temperature is still cool, though, just up to 19 for the high today and down to an overnight low of 13 with cloudy conditions. Then for tomorrow, it is going to be mostly cloudy for Canada Day. Temperature is getting up to 18. There will be a few light rain showers hanging around, and we'll get some clearing coming late in the day on Wednesday. We're down to 12 on Wednesday night. Then for Thursday, some sun to start, clouds increase, and a high of 19 degrees. Then for Friday, clouds in the morning, sun in the afternoon, and 21. And by Saturday, it's a sun cloud mix, temperatures getting up to about 20. Your high for today is 19.
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0: Thank you so much, Leah. No matter when you need to know in Vancouver, 1130 News Radio is always live, always local, 24/7. It's 9:54. Canada is set to meet with officials from Mexico and the U.S. tomorrow to talk trade.
5: The Mexican president says the meeting will include her economy minister, U.S. Trade Representative Jameson Greer, and Canada's Minister of Internal Trade, Dominic LeBlanc, to review the trade agreement. Claudia Sheinbaum says the three countries aim to issue a joint statement after the meeting, though each government would release its own statement if a joint communique is not reached. Now, the Ontario and Michigan Chambers of Commerce are urging the three countries to move swiftly towards renewal. A joint statement from both organizations says businesses don't need perfection, they need predictability. I'm Chris McCusker.
0: The window to find survivors in those devastating twin earthquakes in Venezuela is closing. CNN's Stefano Pozbon is there with the latest on the rescue effort.
6: Dozens of international crews are on the ground in Venezuela, bringing highly trained sniffer dogs, supplies, expertise, and compassion.
7: At this moment, we're continuing with our search for possible victims. We have conducted canine searches and we're now using electronic equipment, which allows us to be more accurate.
6: The so-called golden hour window, the 72 hours after an earthquake when the chance of finding survivors is greater, has now ended.
0: Burnaby's Urban Search and Rescue is among the teams there. The death toll stands at more than 1,700 people, with thousands more missing and another 5,000 hurt. Aid groups are warning that Venezuela's healthcare system is at its breaking point. Nearly a week after the earthquakes, damaged hospitals are overwhelmed and conditions in the disaster zone are worsening. Thousands are displaced and living in unsanitary conditions. The United Nations says the country's healthcare system, already strained by years of underinvestment, is under extreme pressure. Now, many hospitals are damaged and specialist doctors are missing, adding to the chaos. Back in this country, a wildfire in Northwest Territories has grown to more than 100 square kilometers in size and is creeping dangerously close to homes in the village of Fort Simpson. The island community of 1,300 people was ordered to evacuate to Yellowknife on Sunday due to the out-of-control Decho wildfire. Residents who have stayed back in Fort Simpson have been told to shelter in place because flames now have reached at least one highway west of the main town site. We have your business news up next.
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5: Good morning. There should be some Canadians in the stands when our men's soccer team takes on Morocco in Houston on Saturday. So WestJet is adding seats to its flights to the U.S. city for the big game, and demand appears to be high. The average price is more than $2,000. WestJet will be using larger aircraft to accommodate the fans. Air Canada also looking at adding capacity. Now, the Canadian team played in its first ever knockout game in this World Cup, scoring its first ever goal and winning its first ever game. Shares in Onyx right now, the parent company of WestJet, up by 2.3%. The TSX is holding on to a gain going into a holiday. It's up 74 points, 34,898. Higher by about 10% in the first half of this year. Gold futures up by $6 to $4,045. Oil is giving back about half of yesterday's gain, down 82 cents to $69.93. Traffic in the Strait of Hormuz is reportedly picking up. And the Canadian dollar unchanged right now, 70.37 cents U.S., a better-than-expected showing on the Canadian economy for April, with GDP up by 0.5%, the best showing in almost a year. On Wall Street, the Dow is on track for back-to-back record closing highs. It's up by 195 points. The S&P is up 50 points. And the NASDAQ, the best performer again today. It's up 373, an advance of 1.4%. At the Business Center, I'm Chris McCusker.
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0: What does Canada Day mean to you? A new Liaison Strategies poll finds Canadians remain proud of their country, but that pride is mixed with anxiety about the country's direction. 51% say they're proud to be Canadian, 29% are somewhat proud, 9% are not very proud, and 6% are not proud at all. 30% describe themselves as proud and optimistic, while 44% are proud but worried.
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13: Good morning. It is Tuesday, June 30th. I'm Amy Beeman. Cloudy skies, 15 degrees in Vancouver. Here's what's happening right now. RCMP divers could be entering the waters today, looking for six people still missing after a boat capsized Sunday.
14: With a chance that nurses will go on strike Thursday, the head of the union lays out how job action might impact you.
15: To reopen, the owner of Cul-de-sac Water Park has to follow new requirements and be authorized. We have an update a couple of weeks after a dozen people were injured.
13: And a heads up, prices at the pumps are expected to jump tonight.
16: Canada now knows its next opponent at the World Cup. We've got more from the Canucks blockbuster move yesterday and the latest from the ballpark, Sports at 15.
17: The Dow is on track for a second straight record closing high. It's up by almost 200 points. The NASDAQ jumps by more than 300. And Bay Street also on the plus side. Business at 26.
13: It's 10:01. Now to the 11:30 Rogers Xfinity Internet Traffic Center. A very good morning to Leah Halayev.
8: And a very good morning to you as well, Amy. We have a crash in Delta. This is westbound on 64th Avenue, just west of the intersection of Scott Road in the right lane. Crews are on scene, but I believe now we have some police on scene blocking the southbound Scott Road right lane at 64th there. So if you do have an update on that, star 1130, pound 1130, give me a call. That's the only issue I have out there this morning. If you're headed towards the Massey Tunnel northbound, you are going to slow down right around Highway 17A. Once you're through the tube, you look good on the Richmond side. Southbound, no delays. The Alex Fraser Bridge looks good in both directions. The Queensboro Bridge, I'm not seeing any slowdowns into New West anymore. And even westbound on Stewartson is eased up. You're only seeing some volume from around 20th. The Stalowassen Bridge is in great shape right now on King George Boulevard all the way into New West. Port Mann, not seeing any delays out of Surrey and Langley. Westbound down Highway 1 all the way through the Burnaby Lake Stretch. You'll find some pockets of volume towards that Cassiar just before East Hastings. Heading off the North Shore, you're in great shape for the ironworkers. No slowdowns anymore for the Lionsgate Bridge. You look good heading out of the downtown situation there southbound. If you're headed towards the Richmond Bridges, I'm not seeing any issues there as well. We do have some construction though I want to mention on Boundary northbound. You are down to one lane at Kingsway. 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And now from the Penfolds Roofing and Solar Weather Center, let's check in with our meteorologist Carl.
12: It is a cloudy start out there this morning across Metro Vancouver, but we will have some sun in the afternoon. Temperatures getting up to 19 for the high today. It's still below average. We should be into the low 20s for this time of year. And then for tonight, the clouds are back. We drop down to a low of 13. Your high for today is 19.
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13: Thank you, Leah and Carl. 11:30 news time, 10:03. RCMP divers could enter the waters today to look for the bodies of six people still unaccounted for after a charter boat sank southwest of YVR Sunday. But the timing could be delayed based on the weather conditions. Major Greg Clark with the Joint Rescue Coordination Center in Victoria says four people were pulled from the water by those on a sailboat and a Coast Guard vessel.
25: The sailing vessel that came upon them did a great job at getting
11: three hanging onto their dinghy, so we're really grateful for that. And they tried to get the fourth. We had a hovercraft there very quickly to assist then.
13: Two of the four rescued people, a 26-year-old man and a 33-year-old woman, were able to leave the hospital. The other two, a 33-year-old man and a 28-year-old woman, remain in the hospital in critical condition.
9: 11:30 News Radio. Developing story.
13: Members of the BC Nurses Union are threatening to strike beginning Thursday. Our Dean Rex Edler says there are fears it will create more struggles for our healthcare system.
14: But BCNU President Adrienne Geer is trying to tamp that down. She admits they can't walk out en masse because nurses are an essential service. That doesn't mean, however, they can't refuse to work overtime or do non-nursing duties. Geer says when it comes to bargaining, they just want a good deal.
18: We did make some headway with the benefits, but nonetheless, members are saying, you know, benefits, that's one thing, but what about the rest of our working conditions?
14: She points out one nurse goes off warrant every 16 hours on a WorkSafeBC claim for violence on the job. I'm Dean Rexiever.
13: More than 2 weeks after a dozen students were injured at Cultus Lake Water Park, we have the latest on an in-depth investigation of the facility. Our Sonia Azam reports there are a number of issues that still need to be addressed.
15: Resolving and repairing non-compliances is how Technical Safety BC, which is leading the investigation, is describing this. It's not, however, providing much detail about what exactly it has discovered so far. It says for the park to reopen, the owner has to make some changes and needs written authorization, but it's not there yet. So there's no timeline to reopen the park right now. That's not quite what Cultus is saying. In a recent update on its website, it says it's targeting a second half of July reopening, but tickets are not for sale right now. Cultus has always maintained it is cooperating with the investigation. It was June 15th during a trip by students of a Port Coquitlam school when 12 of them were hospitalized after what was called an electrical incident on the 0 to 60 water slide. I'm Sonia Aslam.
13: Thank you, Sonia. It is 10:06. 15 degrees and cloudy in Vancouver. You may want to gas up today. The price at the pump is expected to jump 3 cents a liter tonight, according to the experts at Enpro International. If the forecast is right, that would bring the price of a liter to about $1.90. It shouldn't be long before we learn some of the details of Alberta's proposed pipeline to our coast. Premier Danielle Smith is expected to lay out the plans on Thursday. Our Cormac McSweeney says critics like our Premier and Coastal First Nations will be looking at one thing in particular.
19: Premier Smith has previously set up to 5 different routes. We're on the board for them. A lot going to the north of the province. If they do decide on a route that goes to the north, then there could be a lot of pushback.
13: But others suggest Smith will propose a southern route to Metro Vancouver, like the Trans Mountain Pipeline, which ends in Burnaby. Team Canada will be up against one of the best teams in the world when it takes to the pitch in the round of 16 at the FIFA World Cup this weekend.
20: This is going to be intense, and it has me thinking about that line from The Hunger Games.
21: And may the odds be ever in your favor.
20: The odds are not in this country's favor in this matchup, so after making it to the round of 16 at the World Cup for the first time, Canada, ranked 30th, is now up against number 6 ranked Morocco. This after the team took out the Dutch in penalties last night. Sportsnet soccer analyst James Sharman.
25: You know what? There's no pressure on Canada in this match. You know, they're going to be the big underdogs. But that Moroccan team, they scare me a little bit, I have to be honest.
20: I'm Jamie Pulfer.
13: Ridge Meadows Hospital will be temporarily turning away expectant parents starting tomorrow. A maternity unit diversion will be in place from tomorrow at 8 a.m. until Monday, July 6th at 8 a.m. Fraser Health blames a temporary gap in OBGYNs. If you have any pregnancy concerns or are in labor, the health authority says to call the maternity unit and staff will tell you where to go. An impaired driver was taken off the road thanks to some Burnaby RCMP officers on bicycles. The officers were conducting bike patrols as part of Go By Bike Week. On May 31st, they spotted a car blow through a stop sign in the southwest area of the city. The driver, who had a young child in the back seat, failed a roadside breath test and was given a 3-day driving ban. His car was also impounded for 3 days. Thank you for listening to 1130 News Radio, your original home for traffic and weather every 10 minutes on the ones and traffic alerts as you need them. Coming up in 30 seconds, your 1130 Ferry Report. 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
22: Amy, Tawson to Swords Bay. The next sailing is at 11 this morning, and it's sitting at 79% full. And checking out Tawson to Dew Point, the next sailing here is at 11:30, and it's sitting at 74% full. And Horseshoe Bay to DeBarge Bay, you're going to have to wait all the way until 6:20 or 8:30 this evening now. 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
13: 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Coming up in 60 seconds, we've got traffic and weather together on the ones. 1130 News time. 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
22: Well, we have that crash in Delta right now, Amy, and it is westbound on 64th Avenue, just west of the intersection of Scott Road, and that is sitting in the right lane. We do have crews on scene, and last check, we also had police southbound on Scott Road in the right turn lane onto 64th for westbound. Of course, if this has changed or you have any updates, give me a call at star 1130 or pound 1130. I don't have any other issues out there, so let me know if you do spot anything else. Highway 99 northbound for the Massey Tunnel. We are slow right around Highway 17A. Southbound looks good down the Richmond stretch. Alex Fraser Bridge not seeing any delays. The Queensboro Bridge looks fine into New West. Westbound on Stewartson is slow just from around 6th Avenue. Southbound on 20th is smooth sailing right now. Stella Awesome, I'm not seeing any delays out of Surrey and into New West. If you're headed towards the Portman, out of Surrey and Langley westbound, very late volume. You're looking great. You have all morning, actually. And if you're headed towards the Cassie, you're just going to slow down right around East Hastings. Heading off the North Shore looks good for the Ironworkers. Lionsgate Bridge, we have a little bit of volume southbound at the north end, but it does let up about mid-span. Richmond Bridges, we're looking pretty good. I mean, the Oak Street Bridge is the only busy one northbound from the south end, but it does let up once you get past mid-span. 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And now from the Penfolds Roofing and Solar Weather Center, we're going to check in with our meteorologist, Carl M.
12: It is definitely a cool finish to the month of June across Metro Vancouver. So we have cloudy conditions to start. Then there will be some sun as we go into the afternoon. Temperatures getting up to 19 degrees for today. And then the clouds are back for tonight with a low of 13. For Canada Day, it looks like it's going to be rather cloudy and we'll get some very late day clearing. But there will be a few pesky rain showers that kind of hang around. Temperatures up to about 18 on Wednesday and down to a low of 12 on Wednesday night. Your high for today is 19.
22: Thanks, Carl. Currently at the airport, Amy, we're sitting at 16 degrees.
13: Thank you very much, Leah and Carl. At least 17 nurses working in the same unit at one Ohio hospital are all expecting babies this year, breaking a previous record of 11 nurses. Several are expecting their first. The hospital says despite everyone taking mat leave soon, they don't expect any major issues impacting staffing in the unit, which employs about 200 nurses and support nurses. Coming up next, we've got your top headlines and sports. Canada now knows its next opponent in the World Cup. 11:30 news time. It is 10:13.
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13: Cloudy skies, 15 degrees in Vancouver. Good morning, I'm Amy Beeman. Here's what's happening right now. Dive teams could be heading into the waters today to search for six missing people after their boat capsized on Sunday. Four people were rescued. Two are still in hospital in critical condition. Still no timeline for when Cultus Lake Water Park will reopen. The water park had hoped to reopen for the second half of July. Technical Safety BC says it's working to resolve non-compliances that have been discovered. 12 students were taken to hospital earlier this month after an electrical incident at the park. Coming up after sports, a Sunshine Coast MP has received a promotion. It is 10:15, time for 11:30 News Radio Sports. From Sportsnet 650, the home of the Canucks, here's Rajesh Dave.
16: It's going to be Canada versus Morocco this Saturday in the round of 16 at the World Cup. The matchup is locked after Morocco advanced last night, tied with the Netherlands thanks to a stoppage time equalizer, then dragging on to penalties where Morocco moved on via kicks. So Morocco, semifinalists in Qatar just 4 years ago, will face the red and white down in Houston on Saturday. Also yesterday, a mega upset, Paraguay in penalties, eliminating the powerful Germany. So they face either France or Sweden. That's one of today's games. Brazil got a late winner as well. They beat Japan 2-1. They'll face the winner of Norway Ivory Coast, which is also later today. The Canucks still working through that blockbuster yesterday. Brendan Gallagher's inbound to Vancouver. GM Ryan Johnson speaking yesterday on the move and on the move to send Nils Höglander to Nashville for a pick.
6: I want to get role definition into this hockey team. So in these moves, I think out of the gates, we've got more of an identity to our group, but I felt this just gave us a little bit more definition and role identity that I'm seeking.
16: NHL free agency starts tomorrow morning at 9. The Mariners landing back in the win column, a 6-2 takedown of the Guardians. Cole Young with a couple of home runs. George Kirby with 8 strong innings. While the Blue Jays turn things around against Bo Bichette and the Mets, a 2-1 final at Rogers Center. And some big basketball news. LeBron James has informed the Lakers that he plans to explore free agency and play elsewhere next season. LA did want him back, but the league's all-time leading scorer says he wants to move on. Sports at 15 and 45 past every hour or anytime at sportsnet.ca.
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11: You're listening to 1130 News Radio. I'm Amy Beeman. A BC MP has received a promotion. Conservative leader Pierre Poilievre has shuffled his front bench lineup and naming Aaron Gunn as critic for ethics and government accountability is among the changes. Gunn, the MP for North Island Powell River, is viewed as an up-and-comer in the party. Poilievre's senior leadership team, including his deputies and House leader, remain unchanged. An out-of-control wildfire continues to threaten an evacuated village in the Northwest Territories as flames reach nearby highways.
14: Fire officials say the blaze has been growing toward the village of Fort Simpson. As of last night, it had reached at least one highway west of the main town site. The fire is estimated to be more than 100 square kilometers and has prompted a shelter-in-place order for those still in town. An evacuation order was issued Sunday for the island community of 1,300 people. Most have been staying at a gymnasium-turned-evacuation center in Yellowknife, east of Fort Simpson. The village says fire crews will work to supply sprinkler systems and fight the blaze as required. Aaron Sousa, The Canadian Press.
11: Well, we're back to seasonal temperatures after a blast of summer last week. The AC will be blasting in southern Ontario for the next few days. Our Kevin Meisner is in Toronto.
15: We are expecting a high of 33 degrees today. That's already hot, but it's going to feel like

0: 43 with that humidity, more like 45 with a Humidex tomorrow. Here near Woodbine Beach this morning, the lake is a possible cooling option.
1: You just have to cool off the best way you can. Go to the beach, dip in the water if you're adventurous enough, or, you know, just go sit in a coffee shop. Anywhere it's air conditioned. Just, you got to stay hydrated, that's all. I mean, water is the best thing.
0: Today, anybody who repeats that old weather cliche, it's not the heat, it's the humidity, gets an absolute unconditional pass. I'm Kevin Meisner.
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2: From the Rogers Xfinity Internet Traffic Center, I'm Leah Holayev. We have a crash in Delta westbound on 64th Avenue, just west of the intersection of Scott Road. That is in the right lane. We do have crews on scene. And last check, we had peace southbound on King George at the right turn onto a 64th or westbound, so blocking that right lane. And we also have an abandoned vehicle in Surrey, northbound King George Boulevard at 76th Avenue. And it sounds like that is in the right lane, causing a backup because it's just sitting there abandoned. So just be aware of that. If you do spot any other problems out there, star 1130, pound 1130, give me a call. If you're headed towards the Massey Tunnel northbound, you're slow from around Highway 17A, but it does light up on the Richmond side. Southbound is smooth sailing. Alex Fraser Bridge, no delays in either direction. The Queensboro Bridge looks fine into New West. Westbound on Stewartson, a little volume from around 20th. Stella Wassum's in great shape in both directions. And no delays for the Portman out of Surrey and Langley westbound. We're looking fine all the way through the Burnaby Lake stretch. Just minimal volume entering the Cassiar now. Heading off the North Shore, we look good for the Ironworkers, and the Lionsgate Bridge is eased up. Richmond Bridge is not seeing any issues there, but we do have some construction on Boundary. This is northbound at Kingsway. You're down to one lane. 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And now from the Penfolds Roofing and Solar Weather Center, let's check in with our meteorologist, Carl M.
6: You're listening to 1130 News Radio. I'm Amy Beeman. It looks like the economy is poised for a second quarter rebound after slipping into a technical recession earlier this year. Our Mike Eppel has the latest GDP numbers from Statistics Canada.
7: The economy growing by a sturdy pace of about 0.5% for the month and 1.1% for a year-over-year comparable. And May poised for a little bit more growth as well. All this from Stats Canada this morning, saying that the second quarter started with a rebound for the energy sector. Plus, you had rising prices for oil and gas, which also bolstered the numbers. And the manufacturing sector also showed its first positive monthly performance in about 5 months' time. So all of this adding up to a pretty good start to the second quarter at the Business Center. I'm Mike Eppel.
6: Search and rescue efforts continue in Venezuela days after deadly twin earthquakes. CNN's Stefano Pozzebon reports officials say the death toll now stands at more than 1,700 people, and thousands more remain missing.
8: There are still glimmers of hope, like this moment when a woman was rescued from under the rubble of a building in La Guaira, surrounded by family yelling they love her. Her 18-day-old baby also found alive, cradled by the hands that dug through the dust and debris. Others continue to dig with the tools they have, hoping for a sign of their loved ones, growing frustrated and angry as rescue efforts stall.
6: Seven members of Burnaby's Urban Search and Rescue are among those in Venezuela helping with the efforts. Mixed signals on efforts to end the U.S.-Iran war as U.S. Special Envoy Steve Witkoff travels to Doha for negotiations. As CNN's Paula Hancock reports, President Donald Trump claims the U.S. is ready, but Iran says no negotiations are scheduled.
9: It's not the first time that we've heard very differing accounts of what's going to happen from the U.S. and Iran. We have heard from U.S. officials that at least last night, Steve Witkoff was on his way to Doha. We've heard from sources in the region that they do expect some talks.
6: Iran's president says it will honor commitments if the Trump administration does too. NASA will try again tomorrow to launch a first-of-its-kind mission to rescue a satellite whose orbit has been dropping at an alarming rate. Bad weather forced a scrub of today's deployment.
10: Even the launch of the Lynx satellite repair robot is unusual. Instead of being sent up vertically from a traditional launch pad, it's loaded into a rocket and dropped from the belly of what used to be an Air Canada passenger jet. Gonhee Lee heads the aerospace company behind Lynx.
11: Just a few months ago, this spacecraft was a conceptual drawing.
10: Now it's set for its first job, grabbing hold of the Swift Space Telescope and hoisting it higher into orbit before it falls into Earth's atmosphere and burns up. Jim Ryan, ABC News.
6: A Hollywood actor is giving Maple Ridge a shout-out on Instagram.
12: I'm sitting here out in the middle of this beautiful park outside of a town called Maple Ridge near Vancouver. It's so beautiful out here.
6: Josh Duhamel is here shooting a new movie called Runaway. His short video on social media pans the camera around at lush green trees and perfect weather. Maple Ridge is a filming hotspot in the Lower Mainland. 1130 News Radio, your Market Minute is next.
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13: Good morning. There should be some Canadians in the stands when our men's soccer team takes on Morocco in Houston on Saturday. So WestJet is adding seats to its flights to the U.S. city for the big game, and demand appears to be high. The average price is more than $2,000. WestJet will be using larger aircraft to accommodate the fans. Air Canada also looking at adding capacity. Now, the Canadian team played in its first ever knockout game in this World Cup, scoring its first ever goal and winning its first ever game. Shares in Onyx right now, the parent company of WestJet, up by 2.3%. The TSX is holding on to a gain going into a holiday. It's up 74 points, 34,898. Higher by about 10% in the first half of this year. Gold futures up by $6 to $4,045. Oil is giving back about half of yesterday's gain, down 82 cents to $69.93. Traffic in the Strait of Hormuz is reportedly picking up. And the Canadian dollar unchanged right now, 70.37 cents U.S., a better-than-expected showing on the Canadian economy for April, with GDP up by 0.5%, the best showing in almost a year. On Wall Street, the Dow is on track for back-to-back record closing highs. It's up by 195 points. The S&P is up 50 points. And the NASDAQ, the best performer again today. It's up 373, an advance of 1.4%. At the Business Center, I'm Chris McCusker.
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0: Harbor Park, we have the latest from Technical Safety BC, 2 weeks after a dozen people were hurt.
1: And versus Burnaby RCMP bike patrols take a drunk driver off the road.
2: It's going to be Canada-Morocco in the round of 16 on Saturday in Houston. More to come from the World Cup. Plus, hearing from GM Ryan Johnson after that mega move for the Canucks yesterday. Sports at 45.
3: Dow is on track for back-to-back record closing highs. It's up by almost 200 points. The NASDAQ jumps by more than 300. And Bay Street in the red for a second day. Business at 56.
1: It's 10:31, now over to the 11:30 Rogers Xfinity Internet Traffic Center with Leah Halayev.
4: Well, we do have a crash in Delta, Amy. It's westbound on 64th Avenue, just west of the intersection of Scott Road in the right lane. And it looks like we have police as well blocking that right turn lane onto West 64th. So if you do have an update, give me a call at star 1130, pound 1130. Has that changed? In the camera, I have a very far vision from it, so I'm not exactly sure. We also have an abandoned vehicle in Surrey, northbound on King George Boulevard at 76th Avenue. It was in the right lane. If you're headed in that direction, just be aware. And of course, if it's moved out of the way, give me a call and let me know as well. If you're headed towards Massey Tunnel northbound, you are going to slow down just north of Highway 17A. Southbound looks good down the Richmond stretch. Alex Fraser Bridge, I'm not seeing any delays in either direction. The Queensboro Bridge looks good into New West. Westbound on Stewartson slow from 20th. The Stalloassem Bridge, I'm not seeing any major slowdowns in either direction. You're in good shape. Same deal for the Portman out of Surrey and Langley westbound. I'm not seeing any volume, really. You're smooth sailing all the way over the bridge into the Burnaby Lake stretch, and it's lightened up heading into the Cassiar as well. Heading off the North Shore for the Ironworkers and the Lionsgate Bridge. Well, the Ironworkers looks good, but the Lionsgate Bridge has a little bit of volume southbound at the north end, but it lets up about mid-span, and the Richmond Bridge is smooth sailing for you there. A boundary northbound at Kingsway, you're down to one lane due to construction, so just be aware you might see it backing up throughout the rest of today. 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And now from the Penfolds Roofing and Solar Weather Center, let's check in with our meteorologist, Carl M.
5: We'll start with clouds this morning from West Vancouver and Horseshoe Bay all the way down towards Ladner, Surrey, and out towards White Rock as well. Temperatures getting up to 19 today as we get some more sun in the afternoon, but it's not super warm, and it's also not all that breezy either. Then for tonight, the clouds are back. We're down to an overnight low of 13. Your high for today is 19.
4: Thanks, Carl. And currently at the airport, Amy, it's 16 degrees.
1: Thank you, Leah and Carl. 11:30 news time, 10:33. There's still no sign of the people unaccounted for after a boat capsized southwest of YVR over the weekend. Our Angelina Ravelli says the search has been suspended, but efforts to find out why the charter boat went down haven't.
6: Richmond RCMP say it's 4 men and 2 women who remain missing, and that efforts have now shifted to recovering the bodies. The RCMP underwater recovery team will attend the area in the coming days to try and find the capsized boat, which is believed to have sunk in very deep waters. The investigation remains ongoing to determine the cause and to confirm the identities of the 6 missing individuals. Of those rescued, a 26-year-old man and a 33-year-old woman have been discharged from hospital. A 33-year-old man and 28-year-old woman both remain in critical condition. Angelina Ravelli, City News, Tawasin.
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1: A possible strike by unionized nurses is not good news for anyone in need of the healthcare system. It's already in rough shape, and this definitely won't help. 11:30's Dean Rex Seidler has more on what could and what won't happen if the nurses go ahead with job action.
8: Thursday is when 72-hour strike notice expires and members of the BC Nurses Union can take action. What that means is limited, though, as nurses are considered an essential service. BCNU President Adrian Gear.
9: So it's not that we can ban overtime altogether, but we can certainly restrict it. And then the other obvious option that's available to us, and we will be in a legal position to start withdrawing labor.
8: But again, an all-out walkout is not allowed. The move comes after BCNU members decided a tentative contract deal wasn't good enough, saying they want a better one. For its part, the province hopes the strike doesn't happen and wants to see bargaining resume. I'm Dean Rex Seidler.
1: There's still no timeline to reopen Cultus Lake Water Park with more than 2 weeks after a dozen children were rushed to the hospital. 11:30 Sonia Azam reports there are hazards that have been discovered that need repair.

0: airs.
1: First of all, what parents need to know is there is no timeline to reopen the attraction right now. That's coming directly from Technical Safety BC, which is heading up the investigation. And that's despite what Cultus has posted on its website recently, saying it's targeting a second half of July reopening, but tickets are not available yet. Technical Safety BC says following on-site inspections, non-compliances were found and need repairs. It also says the park owner needs to follow some soon-to-be-issued requirements, and it needs written authorization from the agency, but it's not there yet, adding it's proactively working with owners and operators to help mitigate risks elsewhere. June 15th was when students from a Porcoquitlam school were visiting Cultus. 12 of them were injured in what was called an electrical incident. The RCMP says it didn't find anything criminal had taken place. I'm Sonia Aslam.
0: It is 10:36, 15 degrees and cloudy in Vancouver. Gas up today if you don't want to pay more tomorrow. That's the advice coming from analysts at Enpro International. They're predicting the price of the pump will jump another 3 cents a liter overnight. If so, that would push the price to about $1.90 a liter for regular. Alberta is expected to unveil its plans for a pipeline to our coast. But that's not the only big deal that could be laid out on Thursday. Premier David Eby has been deep in talks with the feds over several projects. Our Cormac McSweeney says Prime Minister Mark Carney could offer to push ahead with BC's projects as a way to lessen Eby's opposition to the pipeline.
2: The Premier and the Prime Minister have been negotiating for weeks on an MOU for a series of different projects for British Columbia, such as the George Massey Tunnel replacement in Metro Vancouver and several clean energy and critical mineral projects.
0: Eby is cutting short his trip to China to be back in BC for Thursday. The much-anticipated outburst of a melting glacier north of Pemberton is happening now. The Squamish-Lillooet Regional District says dangerous water flows, debris, erosion, and unstable stream banks are expected as a result. 24 properties in the Pool Creek and Gates Lake area were forced to evacuate last week. Crews expect the floodwaters to peak in the glacier's downstream water channel later in the day tomorrow. People are being advised not to travel in the area. Mounties in Langley say officers issued 48 traffic violations in just as many hours over the weekend. 39 drivers were nailed for excessive speeding. 5 of them had their vehicles impounded for a week. Police focused on areas where high numbers of speed complaints and collisions take place. Those areas include 16th Avenue, 56th, and 208th Street. Burnaby RCMP officers who swapped their vehicles for bikes during Go By Bike Week ended up catching an impaired driver. On May 31st, officers flagged down a vehicle after it blew through a stop sign in Southwest Burnaby. The driver was tested and blew over the legal limit. The man received an immediate roadside driving ban for 3 days, and his car was impounded as well for 3 days. There was also a child in the back seat of the vehicle. Thank you for listening to 1130 News Radio, your home for traffic and weather every 10 minutes on the ones. 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
7: Well, Amy, Peace Arch is reporting about a 20 to 25 minute wait southbound. Pack Highway's at 10, Aldergrove is at 5, and Sumas is sitting at 20. Now back into Canada, only 5 minutes for all the crossings, but you can always find your latest border wait time anytime at vancouver.citynews.ca/border.
0: Thank you, Leah. Coming up in 60 seconds, we've got traffic and weather together on the ones. 1130 News Time. 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
0: 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Good morning, Leah Halaya.
7: Good morning, Amy. I'm looking for an update. A crash on Granville and looks like West 66. What direction? I believe it's southbound. What lane? Give me a call if you're in the area. Star 1130, pound 1130. Let me know. We have a crash in Delta westbound on 64th Avenue. This is just west of the intersection of Scott Road. In the right lane, crews are still on scene. But of course, if you have an update, is anything else being blocked? Give me a call and let me know at Star 1130. Pound 1130, and I'm still looking for an update also on that abandoned vehicle. Is it still in Surrey, northbound King George at 76th Avenue in the right lane? If you're headed towards the Massey Tunnel right now, northbound, just a little volume north of Highway 17A. Southbound looks good down the Richmond stretch. Alex Fraser Bridge, no delays in either direction. Queensborough Bridge looks fine into New West. Southbound, we do have that little slowdown midspan to the south end, and that's because of the metal plates covering the bump there. And Stewartson has picked up some more volume again. Westbound, you are slow from around 6th Avenue over at the Stalawasin Bridge. We're looking good in both directions. No delays. The Portman out of Surrey and Langley westbound, you've been in great shape all morning, and it continues to look the same all the way through the Burnaby Lake stretch towards that Cassier. You're not going to find any slowdowns. Heading off the North Shore for the Ironworkers looks good. Lionsgate Bridge southbound, just a little volume at the north end, and the Richmond Bridge is not seeing any issues there. We do have some construction, though. Boundary northbound at Kingsway, you're down to one lane. 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Checking out the weather forecast now, we're going to head over to the Penfolds Roofing and Solar Weather Center, and we're going to find out what's in store for us from our meteorologist, Carl Lamb.
12: It will be mostly cloudy this morning across Metro Vancouver, but there will be more sun as we go throughout our Tuesday. Temperatures getting up to 19 degrees. There is not much of a breeze out there today. And then tonight, the clouds are back with a low of 13. For your Canada Day Wednesday, it looks like it's mostly cloudy. There will be some light rain shower activity that kind of works its way in. Highs up to about 18. And then we'll start to clear things out late in the day. We're down to 12 on Wednesday night. Your high for today is 19.
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0: Cloudy skies, 15 degrees in Vancouver. Good morning, I'm Amy Beeman. Here's what's happening right now. RCMP say a police underwater team is preparing to do a deep water search for a downed fishing boat in the Georgia Strait. Six missing people are presumed to have drowned. Four were rescued. None were wearing life jackets. The BC Nurses Union will be in a legal strike position on Thursday. They say they could implement a ban on overtime if there's no progress at the bargaining table. They are limited in the job action they can stage because they are an essential service. Coming up after sports, a wildfire is dangerously close to homes in an evacuated Northwest Territories village. Time now for 11:30 News Radio Sports from Sportsnet 650, the home of the Canucks. Here's Rajesh Dave.
1: We now know who Canada is going to play at the World Cup round of 16 this weekend. An impressive win for Morocco over the Netherlands last night. The tying goal in stoppage time, and the Dutch have rotten luck in penalties historically. That has not changed. Morocco winning in kicks, so they prep for Canada Saturday down in Houston. The biggest upset of the day, though, Paraguay knocking out Germany in penalties. Brazil squeaking by Japan 2-1. As for today's sked, Norway's got Ivory Coast. Then it's France, Sweden. And finally, the nightcap, Mexico versus Ecuador. Well, after that big Canucks move yesterday, landing Brendan Gallagher from Montreal, also picking up a draft pick for Nils Höglander to the Preds. GM Ryan Johnson speaking about Gallagher.
21: He is ecstatic. We are over the moon to have him. He's talking about just doing anything he can to help where we are at and help us grow. And I think the common word he kept on using was build. And that's what we're doing here, is trying to build something, an environment that is strong.
1: NHL free agency starts tomorrow morning. Do have a move today, though. The Panthers have addressed a glaring hole between the pipes, acquiring veteran netminder Jacob Markstrom from the Devils in a five-player deal. Some fireworks out of the NBA. Reports say LeBron James is done in L.A., set to explore free agency. The Lakers did want him back, but the NBA's all-time leading scorer choosing to explore other options. Sports at 15 and 45 past every hour, anytime at sportsnet.ca.
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1: You're listening to 1130 News Radio. I'm Amy Beeman. Conservative leader Pierre Poilievre has shuffled his front bench lineup. A Sunshine Coast MP got a promotion, and Ontario MP Michael Chong is the party's new finance critic.
2: Chong is a veteran MP who served as the Conservative foreign affairs critic for the last 6 years. He replaces Jasraj Halin in finance as the Alberta MP moves to the national revenue file. BC MP Aaron Gunn is taking over the ethics and government accountability critic role from Ontario MP Michael Barrett, who moves over to Veterans Affairs. Poilievre's senior leadership team, including his deputies and House leader, remains unchanged. Lisa Laporte, The Canadian Press.
1: People evacuated from a village in the Northwest Territories are on high alert. A wildfire is creeping dangerously close to their homes. The territory's wildfire agency says the out-of-control blaze has been growing, moving towards the village of Fort Simpson. The fire is massive, more than 100 square kilometers in size. The Toronto Blue Jays will be looking for another win tonight after snapping a 6-game losing streak last night with a 2-1 victory over the New York Mets. Former Blue Jays star Bo Bichette was emotional before the game, which marked his first return to the Rogers Centre since leaving the team. When asked what kind of reception he expected from fans, Bichette said he gave it everything he had while with the Jays.
3: So I just hope that's appreciated. And I think this is an opportunity for me to reflect on good times and just be grateful for what, you know, for the beginning of my career.
1: The Los Angeles Dodgers beat the Blue Jays in Game 7 of the 2025 World Series. 1130 News Radio, your traffic and weather are next.
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9: From the Rogers Xfinity Internet Traffic Center, I'm Leah Holayev. We have a crash in Delta westbound on 64th Avenue, just west of the intersection of Scott Road in the right lane. Crews are on scene. Has that changed? Are they finally latching up the vehicles? I think there's a tow truck on scene, but if you have any updates, star 1130, pound 1130, give me a call. And I'm looking for an update in Surrey. We had that abandoned vehicle northbound King George Boulevard at 76th Avenue. Is he still sitting in the right lane? And a crash on Granville, and this is at West 66. I believe it's southbound. Give me a call. Let me know what lane is being blocked. You're definitely backing up for a stretch. Massey Tunnel northbound, just a little volume now entering the tunnel. Southbound looks good. Alex Fraser Bridge, no delays there. Queensboro Bridge northbound, just a little volume from the south end. Westbound on Stewartson is in between 6th and 5th Avenue again. Stalo Awesome's in great shape in both directions. The Port Man out of Surrey and Langley westbound, I'm not seeing any problems. You're looking good all the way through the Burnaby Lake stretch. Heading off the North Shore for the Ironworkers looks good. The Lionsgate Bridge, a little volume on Marine. You're about halfway to Taylorway out of West Van, but out of North Vancouver looking pretty good. And the Richmond Bridge is not really seeing any slowdowns there. Traffic is brought to you by Central City Fun Park, BC's largest indoor fun park with bowling, laser tag, mini golf, roller skating, family go-karts, and a giant arcade. Central City Fun Park in Surrey. And now from the Penfolds Roofing and Solar Weather Center, let's check in with our meteorologist, Carl Lam.
1: You're listening to 1130 News Radio. I'm Amy Beeman. The economy did better than expected in April. Our Mike Eppel says that signals a possible rebound in the second quarter.
10: It looks like the energy and manufacturing sectors did the heavy lifting for economic growth in the month of April. GDP coming in higher by a half of 1% month to month and 1.1% year to year. So it's okay. It's certainly better than the negative performance that we saw in Q1 and the negative performance we saw in the fourth quarter of 2025. The street was basically betting on a bounce, and that's what Stats Canada had kind of telegraphed. Now, for the month of May, the flash forecast is for a growth rate of just a tenth of 1%. So, again, kind of back to mediocrity. At the Business Center, I'm Mike Uppel.
1: The death toll in Venezuela has climbed to more than 1,700 following two powerful earthquakes just seconds apart last Wednesday. Thousands more are unaccounted for. Yeah. Reporter James Longman is near the epicenter.
11: And just about every building all along the seafront has either been entirely demolished or has been very, very badly damaged. I mean, we drove on bikes down the seafront because it was so difficult to get around. We just saw building after building after building flattened.
1: Burnaby's urban search and rescue team has sent a 7-member crew to the country to help search for victims. The MP overseeing Canada's foreign aid says Ottawa will match up to $4 million in public donations for people in Venezuela still reeling from those earthquakes. We get the details from reporter Lisa Laporte.
2: Randeep Sarai is Secretary of State for International Development and says Canadians have a strong affinity for the people of Venezuela. He says Ottawa will match up to $2 million in donations made to the Canadian Red Cross and the same amount for donations to the Humanitarian Coalition up until July 14th.
1: Sarai says this will help Canadian organizations with grassroots connections provide essentials such as food, shelter, medicine, and clothing. The UK is rolling out a new defense plan.
12: Self-flying fighter jets, uncrewed submarines and drones will be at the centre of Britain's future military under a defence plan being announced that reflects a world of conflicts transformed by technology. The defence investment plan has been repeatedly delayed as military leaders and treasury officials in Britain wrangle over the cost of equipping the country for an increasingly dangerous world. Like other NATO nations, the UK is under pressure to increase defence spending to counter a more aggressive Russia and a less reliable US. The government says the spending plan has been refocused in the past few weeks under new Defence Secretary Dan Jarvis. That includes a bit more money than the $18 billion former Secretary John Healey was offered. I'm Charles de Ledesma.
1: And a legendary BC rocker is teasing a new song.
13: Sometimes you write a song that reflects exactly what you feel. Other times you write songs that reflect the times. This next song, I think, reflects both.
1: Yes, that's Bryan Adams. He says the song, 51st State, will be released tomorrow, just in time for Canada Day. 1130 News Radio, your Market Minute is next.
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14: A strong showing for the Canadian economy in April with 0.5% growth in GDP. That is the fastest pace since July of last year, and it looks like there will be more growth in May. James Marple is senior economist at TD Bank Group.
15: We had a really strong gain in the resource sector. That was, again, after some declines previously. The manufacturing sector also rose 0.6%, and that's a relatively larger sector, so really was led by goods.
14: Now, this is a relief to many after the Canadian economy slipped into a technical recession, at least by definition, in Q4 of last year and Q1 of this year. The Canadian dollar right now is higher by 3,170.40 cents U.S. Now, the TSX back on the plus side going into a day off tomorrow. Right now, it's higher by 63 points, 34,887. So as it stands right now, Bay Street on track for a gain of about 10%. halfway through the year. Shares in MDA Space, the best performer on Bay Street right now, that stock up by 8.7%. The satellite developer was named in a $688 million federal government contract to boost our satellite capacity. Gold futures higher by $3 to $4,042. Oil going the other way, down $1.14 to $69.62 a barrel. On Wall Street, the Dow is on track for a second straight record closing high. Right now, it's higher by 165. The S&P is up 51, and the NASDAQ higher by 336. At the Business Center, I'm Chris McCusker.
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1: 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Canada's historic 1-0 win over South Africa in a World Cup soccer game in LA on Sunday drew an average audience of 5.2 million Canadian viewers. Bell Media says 11.8 million unique viewers tuned into Sunday's round of 32 match at some point across its platforms. That makes it the most watched knockout round match outside of tournament finals in Canadian history. More history will be made this Saturday when Canada takes on Morocco in the round of 16 in Houston. CKWX is 11:30 News Radio. It's 11 o'clock.
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1: Good morning. It is Tuesday, June 30th. I'm Amy Beeman. Cloudy skies, 15 degrees in Vancouver. Here's what's happening right now. Efforts to find six people still missing off the waters near YVR could ramp up today.
19: BC nurses could begin job action as soon as Thursday. We get a sense of what could happen if you need to go to the hospital.
1: The fluctuations continue. Gas prices in Metro Vancouver are expected to go up tonight. And the plans are coming this week for Alberta's proposed pipeline to our coast.
20: Canucks prospects on the ice at Rogers Forum. Six teams in World Cup round of 32 action. Sports at 15.
14: The Dow is on track for back-to-back record closing highs. It's up by more than 100 points. The NASDAQ jumps by more than 300, and the TSX back on the plus side. Business at 26.
1: 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Over to the 11:30 Rogers Xfinity Internet Traffic Center with Leah Halayev.
9: Well, good news, Amy. We can clear a couple problems off of the list. We had that crash in Delta westbound on 64th Avenue. It was just west of the intersection of Scott Road in the right lane. That's out of there. The abandoned vehicle is gone in Surrey. It was northbound King George Boulevard at 76 in the right lane. That's not there anymore. But we do have a crash in North Van involving a bus, and this is on 3rd Street and Mahon Avenue. There are road closures in place, so just avoid the area for the time being as they're doing investigation. If you're headed towards the Massey Tunnel northbound, though, you're just seeing a little bit of volume entering the tube and into Richmond. Southbound looks good. Alex Fraser Bridge, no delays northbound on the 91. The east-west connector, a little bit of volume westbound, just at the merge of Westminster Highway, it looks like. And if you're headed towards the Queensboro Bridge, no delays really into New West for you. And westbound on Stewartson is only slow from 20th. Looking good there. And also with the Stalawasam Bridge, I'm not seeing any major slowdowns on King George Boulevard northbound into New West. The Port Man, if you're headed out of Surrey and Langley westbound, down Highway 1 for the bridge deck, you're looking great all the way through the Burnaby Lake stretch. Heading off the North Shore for the Ironworkers, just a little bit of volume around Dollarton, that's it. Lionsgate Bridge looks good. The Richmond Bridge is not seeing any delays in either direction. We do have some construction though on Boundary northbound at Kingsway. We are down to one lane there. 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And now from the Penfolds Roofing and Solar Weather Center, let's check in with our meteorologist, Carl Lim.
3: We'll get some more sunshine in here for the afternoon. Temperatures getting up to 19 degrees for today. There is that northwesterly wind trying to keep things a little more refreshing, around 20 kilometers per hour. Gusts are a little stronger than that as well. And then for tonight, cloudy once again with a low of 13 as some rain starts to creep in. Your high for today is 19.
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1: Thank you, Leah and Carl. 11:30 news time, 11:03. The efforts to find the six people still missing after a charter boat went down in the water southwest of YVR could ramp up today. Our Angelina Ravelli says it all depends on the weather.
21: The RCMP underwater recovery team will attend the area in the coming days to try and find the capsized boat, which is believed to have sunk in very deep waters. The investigation remains ongoing to determine the cause and to confirm the identities of the six missing individuals. Richmond RCMP say efforts are also underway to notify their next of kin. Of those rescued, a 26-year-old man and a 33-year-old woman have been discharged from hospital. A 33-year-old man and 28-year-old woman both remain in critical condition. Angelina Ravelli, City News, Tawasin.
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1: The clock is ticking on a possible strike by members of the BC Nurses Union. Thursday is the soonest they can take job action, but our Dean Rex Seidler says what they can do is limited.
19: That's because nurses are considered an essential service, so a full-on walkout just can't happen. But they can withdraw some services, like banning overtime or not doing non-nursing duties. Union President Adrian Gear says they just want a contract that respects and protects them.
22: We know that one nurse goes off every 16 hours on a WorkSafe BC claim due to violence, and that doesn't account for just all the other violence that doesn't result in an injury claim.
19: Health Minister Josie Osborne tells 11:30 News Radio the province respects the BCNU decision, but says the best deal is reached at the bargaining table. Last contract offer was rejected by the union. I'm Dean Rank Seaver.
1: The Squamish-Lillooet Regional District says the possible outburst of a melting glacier, which forced two dozen properties to evacuate last week, is happening now. The district says floodwaters are expected to peak in the Place Glacier's downstream water channel later in the day tomorrow. Dangerous water flows, debris, erosion, and unstable stream banks are expected as a result. The evacuation order is in place in the Pool Creek and Gates Lakes areas. People are being advised to stay away right now. It is 11:05, partly cloudy and 15 degrees in Vancouver. Gas prices are on the way up. The experts at Enpro International believe the price at the pump will increase another 3 cents a liter overnight. If it plays out that way, that will bring the price to about $1.90 for a liter of regular. The provincial government in Alberta is expected to release the details of a proposed pipeline to the BC coast on Thursday. Our Cormac McSweeney says it's unlikely the project will have a corporate backer, something critics like Premier David Eby has pointed out repeatedly.
23: It was back in May where Premier Daniel Smith here in Ottawa said that she would need to get that submission in and companies would need more confirmation that this project is going to happen before she expects any oil sands companies to sign on for this. So that might not even be until October when we get that decision on whether this project is in the national interest or not.
1: EB is expected to come out against the project once we know the details, but reports out of Ottawa suggest the federal government could approve more BC deals in an effort to lessen that opposition. The U.S. is set to officially inform Canada and Mexico of its intentions for the Continental Trade Pact, known in Canada as CUSMA, tomorrow. Prime Minister Mark Carney spoke about it today in Quebec.
24: There's a virtual meeting with the three partners tomorrow. We're expecting a constructive exchange. I wouldn't expect any drama tomorrow. I'm not looking for my pen.
1: All signs indicate Washington will blow past the July 1st date without agreeing to renew the pact. Langley RCMP are touting their efforts in improving road safety over the weekend. 48 traffic violations were issued over the weekend. 39 of those drivers were nabbed for excessive speeding. 5 had their cars impounded for a week. Police focused on areas where high numbers of speed complaints and collisions take place, including 16th Avenue, 56th, and 208th Street. A bike patrol in Burnaby turned into a drunk driving bust for RCMP officers last month. The officers, taking part in Go By Bike Week, stopped a vehicle after it blew through a stop sign in the southwest area of the city. The driver, who had a young child in the back of the vehicle, failed a roadside breath test. The man was given a 3-day driving ban, and his vehicle was also impounded for 3 days. There is another maternity diversion at Ridge Meadows Hospital to warn you about. It begins tomorrow, July 1st at 8 a.m. and will last until next Monday, July 6th at 8 a.m. This is because of an ongoing gap in OBGYNs. Fraser Hell says if you're in labor or have pregnancy concerns, call the maternity unit first and staff will direct you where to go. Thank you for listening to 1130 News Radio, your original home for traffic and weather every 10 minutes on the ones and traffic alerts as you need them. 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
9: Well, Amy, Tawasin to Swords Bay, the next sailing is at noon and it's 56% full. Now Tawasin to Duke Point, the next sailing's at 11:30. It's 95% full. And as of right now, Horseshoe Bay to Departure Bay, there's some space on the 620 this evening, but you can always find your latest ferry update anytime at vancouver.citynews.ca/traffic.
1: Thank you very much, Leah. Coming up in 60 seconds, we've got traffic and weather together on the ones. 1130 News Time, 1110.
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9: The only problem I have out there right now, Amy, is a crash involving a bus. This is on 3rd Street and Mahon Avenue in North Vancouver. There are road closures in the area, so just avoid it for now. Other than that, if you spot any other problems out there, *1130, #1130, give me a call. Let me know what you're seeing out there. I do appreciate the updates. Looking pretty good for Highway 99 northbound, really out of Delta. Just a little volume entering the tunnel. Southbound looks good down the Richmond stretch. The Alex Fraser Bridge, not seeing any slowdowns in either direction. The East West connector's looking fine. Queensborough Bridge, just a little bit of volume northbound heading into New West just from the south end, but it's not even the whole stretch of the bridge. Westbound on Stewartson, you're going to find yourself slowing down right around 20th Street. That's the Stalawson Bridge, looks good in both directions. Portman for Surrey and Langley, westbound all the way towards the bridge deck, you're looking fine this morning. No slowdowns all the way through the Burnaby Lakes as well. If you're headed off the North Shore for the Ironworkers, not seeing any delays. Lionsgate Bridge southbound, a little volume at the north end, but it does open up about mid-span. Richmond Bridge is not seeing any delays in either direction there. We do have some construction, though. Boundary northbound at Kingsway, you are down to one lane. And as you're cruising around, if you do see any issues, please do give me a call at Star 1130 or pound 1130. 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And now from the Penfolds Roofing and Solar Weather Center, let's check in with our meteorologist, Carl Lam.
3: For today, it's a mix of sun and cloud across Metro Vancouver with a high of 19 degrees. That northwesterly wind will start to ease up as well. And then for tonight, it's cloudy with some showers during the overnight with a low of 13. For tomorrow, it is cloudy and there will be some rain for Canada Day. Temperatures getting up to just 18 degrees. And we'll get into some late day clearing down to 12 degrees tomorrow night. So getting a bit more comfortable. Your high for today is 19.
9: Thanks, Carl. And currently at the airport, Amy, it is 17 degrees.
1: Thank you very much, Leah and Carl. A very talkative French bulldog in Amsterdam is going viral. That's 12-year-old Sunny. Its owner says she can't tell if it's singing, yelling, or talking, but she thinks it's a combination of all three, adding Sunny didn't start doing this until he was 8. Videos of the dog are all over social media, creating a new fan base for the pup. Coming up next, we've got your top headlines and sports. Three games on the schedule in World Cup action today. 11:30 news time, 11:14.
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12: So I just talk into the mic?
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12: Hey, Vancouver. 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
1: Cloudy skies, 16 degrees in Vancouver. Good morning, I'm Amy Beeman. Here's what's happening right now. Dive efforts could ramp up today to search for six missing people and a downed charter boat in the Strait of Georgia. The boat capsized Sunday. Four people were rescued. None of the people on board were wearing life jackets. BC nurses could go on strike as early as Thursday, but they are limited in the job action they can take because they are considered an essential service. Coming up after sports, temperatures are expected to soar in southern Ontario this week. It is 11:15. 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From Sportsnet 650, the home of the Canucks, here's Sandra Priscina.
25: It's the opening day of Canucks development camp in Abbotsford. 17 forwards, 5 blue liners, and 3 goalies there, including last week's third overall pick, Caleb Malhotra, and last year's first rounder, Braden Coutts. Everything wraps Thursday with a 3-on-3 tournament at Rogers Forum. A former Canucks goaltender on the move, Jacob Markstrom, traded to Florida, New Jersey getting forward Evan Rodriguez in the package. Markstrom was drafted by the Panthers before he came here in the 2014 Roberto Luongo deal. The round of 32 continues at the World Cup. Norway leads Cote d'Ivoire 1-0 early in the second half. Antonio Nusa with the goal. Later, France versus Sweden. Mexico takes on Ecuador. Canada's landed in Houston. They get one more day of rest before returning to the pitch to get ready for Saturday's round of 16 against Morocco. The LeBron James Lakers era is over. He's going to hit free agency after 8 seasons and a championship in L.A. Meanwhile, Kawhi Leonard's Toronto return appears to be inching closer, with ESPN saying the Raptors and the Clippers could pull off a deal today. The Blue Jays continue a set versus the Mets. The Mariners can start a win streak. They host the Angels. The Vancouver Canadiens entertain Eugene. Sports at 15 and 45 past the hour, or anytime at sportsnet.ca.
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1: You're listening to 1130 News Radio. I'm Amy Beeman. A BC MP has received a promotion. Conservative leader Pierre Poilievre has shuffled his front bench lineup, and naming Aaron Gunn as critic for ethics and government accountability is among the changes. Gunn, the MP for North Island Powell River, is viewed as an up-and-comer in the party. Poilievre's senior leadership team, including his deputies and House leader, remain unchanged. An out-of-control wildfire continues to threaten an evacuated village in the Northwest Territories as flames reach nearby highways.
18: Fire officials say the blaze has been growing toward the village of Fort Simpson. As of last night, it had reached at least one highway west of the main town site. The fire is estimated to be more than 100 square kilometers and has prompted a shelter-in-place order for those still in town. An evacuation order was issued Sunday for the island community of 1,300 people. Most have been staying at a gymnasium-turned-evacuation center in Yellowknife, east of Fort Simpson. The village says fire crews will work to supply sprinkler systems and fight the blaze as required. Aaron Sousa, The Canadian Press.
1: Well, we're back to seasonal temperatures after a blast of summer last week. The AC will be blasting in southern Ontario for the next few days. Our Kevin Meisner is in Toronto.
20: We are expecting a high of 33 degrees today. That's already hot, but it's going to feel like 43 with that humidity, more like 45 with a Humidex tomorrow. Here near Woodbine Beach this morning, the lake is a possible cooling option.
21: You just have to cool off the best way you can. 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Just, you got to stay hydrated, that's all. 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
20: Today, anybody who repeats that old weather cliche, it's not the heat, it's the humidity, gets an absolute unconditional pass. 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
9: the Rogers Xfinity Internet Traffic Center, I'm Leah Holayev. We have a crash in North Van involving a bus on 3rd Street and Mahan Avenue. There are road closures in the area. Just avoid it for the time being as well. If you're headed towards the Massey Tunnel northbound, I'm seeing just a little bit of volume entering the tube, but you look fine once you come out and onto the Richmond side. Southbound, no delays there. Alex Fraser Bridge looks good in both directions. The Queensboro Bridge, light volume heading into New West on the 91A northbound. Westbound on Stewartson slow from around 20th over at the Stalawasin Bridge. We're looking good in both directions. No slowdowns if you're heading out of Surrey and Langley westbound, other than a possible little slowdown in between 248th and 232nd. I believe it's just construction. If it's not, give us a call at star 1130 or pound 1130. Pass that, you look fine all the way over the Portman and through the Burnaby Lake stretch. Ironworkers looks good in both directions. Lionsgate Bridge, just a little volume southbound at the north end. The Richmond Bridge is not seeing any issues there. Of course, if you spot something, star 1130, pound 1130, give us a call. We do have some construction on Boundary. Northbound at Kingsway, you are down to one lane. Traffic is brought to you by Urban Auctions Langley. 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And now from the Penfolds Roofing and Solar Weather Center, let's check in with our meteorologist, Carl M.
3: It's sun and cloud across Metro Vancouver today. Temperatures getting up to 19 degrees, and that northwesterly wind has been able to kind of keep things just a little bit cooler. And then for tonight, it gets cloudy once again with a low of 13. We'll have some rain showers during the overnight, but for tomorrow, there will be periods of light rain on Canada Day. Temperatures getting up to 18 and down to a low of 12 as we get into some late day clearing tomorrow. For Thursday, a mix of sun and cloud in 19. And then for Friday, a mix of sun and cloud as well and up to 21. Your high for today is 19.
1: You're listening to 1130 News Radio. I'm Amy Beeman. It looks like the economy is poised for a second quarter rebound after slipping into a technical recession earlier this year. Our Mike Eppel has the latest GDP numbers from Statistics Canada.
5: The economy growing by a sturdy pace of about 0.5% for the month and 1.1% for a year-over-year comparable. And May poised for a little bit more growth as well. All this from Stats Canada this morning, saying that the second quarter started with a rebound for the energy sector. Plus, you had rising prices for oil and gas, which also bolstered the numbers. And the manufacturing sector also showed its first positive monthly performance in about 5 months' time. So all of this adding up to a pretty good start to the second quarter at the Business Center. I'm Mike Eppel.
1: Search and rescue efforts continue in Venezuela days after deadly twin earthquakes. CNN's Stefano Pozzebon reports officials say the death toll now stands at more than 1,700 people and thousands more remain missing.
6: There are still glimmers of hope, like this moment when a woman was rescued from under the rubble of a building in La Guaira, surrounded by family yelling they love her. Her 18-day-old baby also found alive, cradled by the hands that dug through the dust and debris. Others continue to dig with the tools they have, hoping for a sign of their loved ones, growing frustrated and angry as rescue efforts stall.
1: Seven members of Burnaby's Urban Search and Rescue are among those in Venezuela helping with the efforts. Mixed signals on efforts to end the U.S.-Iran war as U.S. Special Envoy Steve Witkoff travels to Doha for negotiations. As CNN's Paula Hancock reports, President Donald Trump claims the U.S. is ready, but Iran says no negotiations are scheduled.
7: It's not the first time that we've heard very differing accounts of what's going to happen from the U.S. and Iran. We have heard from U.S. officials that at least last night, Steve Witkoff was on his way to Doha. We've heard from sources in the region that they do expect some talks.
1: Iran's president says it will honor commitments if the Trump administration does too. NASA will try again tomorrow to launch a first-of-its-kind mission to rescue a satellite whose orbit has been dropping at an alarming rate. Bad weather forced a scrub of today's deployment.
8: Even the launch of the Lynx satellite repair robot is unusual. Instead of being sent up vertically from a traditional launch pad, it's loaded into a rocket and dropped from the belly of what used to be an Air Canada passenger jet. Gonhee Lee heads the aerospace company behind Lynx.
10: Just a few months ago, this spacecraft was a conceptual drawing.
8: Now it's set for its first job, grabbing hold of the Swift Space Telescope and hoisting it higher into orbit before it falls into Earth's atmosphere and burns up. Jim Ryan, ABC News.
1: A Hollywood actor is giving Maple Ridge a shout out on Instagram.
19: I'm sitting here out in the middle of this beautiful park,
2: outside of a town called Maple Ridge near Vancouver. So beautiful out here.
1: Josh Duhamel is here shooting a new movie called Runaway. His short video on social media pans the camera around at lush green trees and perfect weather. Maple Ridge is a filming hotspot in the Lower Mainland. 1130 News Radio, your Market Minute is next.
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11: The April GDP reading in Canada came in better than expected, so economic growth of 0.5% and likely a gain of 0.1% in May, so a rebound after back-to-back quarters with contractions, which by definition is a technical recession, but the other data is not consistent with the recession. James Marple is senior economist at TD Bank Group.
12: The Canadian economy is not growing gangbusters. You know, we have real challenges. Population that's declining, trying to readjust our non-permanent residents to a lower target, and we still have a lot of uncertainty around trade. The manufacturing, even with its rebound, is still down from its peak.
11: The Canadian dollar right now higher by 4.1 cents U.S. Now the TSX higher, it's bouncing back from a losing day, of course, going into a day off tomorrow. Right now it's up 48 points, 34,871, higher by about 10% at the halfway point of the year. Gold futures up by $8 now to $4,047, and then oil is down $1.20 to $69.55 a barrel. On Wall Street, the Dow is on track for back-to-back record closing highs. It's up by 152 points. The S&P is higher by 54. It's looking at its best quarter since 2020, up by almost 15%, and the NASDAQ higher by 368. Shares in SpaceX today higher by 3.3%. 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
1: Good morning. It is Tuesday, June 30th. Thanks for joining us. I'm Amy Beeman. Partly sunny, 17 degrees in Vancouver. Here's what's happening right now. RCMP divers could be entering the waters today looking for six people still missing after a boat capsized Sunday.
23: With the chance that nurses will go on strike Thursday, the head of the union lays out how job action might impact you.
1: Floodwaters expected to peak tomorrow

0: Ken.
1: Oh, very good morning to you as well, Amy Beeman. So I want to start with a potential new issue. Don't have it yet, but the Knight Street Bridge has got really busy southbound and abruptly ends right around mid-span. And that should be an issue. If there's anything going on here, give me a call at star or pound 1130. Eagerly anticipating that phone call. But we are seeing some delays on the Knight Street Bridge southbound and mid-span. Can you get over to the Oak Street Bridge? You just got a bit of delay on Oak Street southbound, park down to 70. After that, you're coasting on through and you get yourself back onto the 91 on-ramp just south of that bridge as well. Bit of a delay as well over at the Alice Braves Bridge. That's not congestion, but it's a bit slower through the area. There should be a crash in North Vancouver involving a bus, 3rd Street and Manhattan Avenue. There are road closures in place. Avoid that area. We're seeing some road work going on. Boundary northbound right around Venice and northbound down to one lane. Last week it was southbound, but northbound is a pain. Getting pushed back all the way past East 48th. And speaking of a pain, it's going to be a little bit of a trip to get away from that one in through Burnaby around Central Park. You can try over to Patterson or Willenden, then over to Kensington, get over to Kingsway that away. If there is anything else, call it in. Star pound 1130. 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
2: For today, it's going to be a mix of sun and cloud for areas like Cloverdale out towards Port Moody, New Westminster, back towards downtown as well. 19 is the high for today. There's that northwesterly wind around 20 kilometers per hour. Gusts could be a little stronger than that. Then tonight, it gets cloudy once again, and there will be a few rain showers late tonight with a low of 13. Your high for today is 19.
1: 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Down at the airport, it's cloudy and 17 degrees.
0: Thank you, Alex and Carl. 1130 news time, 1133. RCMP divers could enter the waters today to look for the bodies of six people still unaccounted for after a charter boat sank southwest of YVR Sunday. But the timing could be delayed based on the weather conditions. Major Greg Clark with the Joint Rescue Coordination Center in Victoria says four people were pulled from the water by those on a sailboat and a Coast Guard vessel.
3: The sailing vessel that came upon them did a great job at getting three hanging onto their dinghy. So we're really grateful for that. And they tried to get the fourth. We had a hovercraft there very quickly to assist then.
0: Two of the four rescued people, a 26-year-old man and a 33-year-old woman, were able to leave the hospital. The other two, a 33-year-old man and a 28-year-old woman, remain in hospital in critical condition.
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0: Members of the BC Nurses Union are threatening to strike beginning Thursday. Our Dean Rex Edler says there are fears it will create more struggles for the healthcare system.
5: But BCNU President Adrienne Gear is trying to tamp that down. She admits they can't walk out en masse because nurses are an essential service. That doesn't mean, however, they can't refuse to work overtime or do non-nursing duties. Gear says when it comes to bargaining, they just want a good deal.
6: We did make some headway with the benefits. But nonetheless, members are saying, benefits, that's one thing, but what about the rest of our working conditions?
5: She points out one nurse goes off warrant every 16 hours on a WorkSafe BC claim for violence on the job. I'm Dean Rexiever.
0: A possible outburst of a melting glacier, which triggered an evacuation order north of Pemberton last week, is happening now. The Squamish-Lillooet Regional District say floodwaters are expected to peak in the Place Glacier's downstream water channel later in the day tomorrow. Dangerous water flows, debris, erosion, and unstable stream banks are expected as a result. 24 properties are under an evacuation order in the Pool Creek and Gates Lake areas. People are being advised to stay away right now. It is 11:35, 17 degrees, partly sunny in Vancouver. You may want to gas up today. The price at the pump is expected to jump 3 cents a liter tonight, according to the experts at Enpro International. If the forecast is right, that would bring the price of a liter to about $1.90. And it shouldn't be long before we learn some of the details of Alberta's proposed pipeline to our coast. Premier Danielle Smith is expected to lay out the plans Thursday. Our Cormac McSweeney says critics like our Premier and Coastal First Nations will be looking at one thing in particular.
7: Premier Smith has previously set up to five different routes. We're on the board for them. A lot

0: going to the north of the province. If they do decide on a route that goes to the north, then there could be a lot of pushback.
1: But others suggest Smith will propose a southern route to Metro Vancouver, like the Trans Mountain Pipeline, which ends in Burnaby. Canada is set to meet with officials from Mexico and the U.S. tomorrow to talk trade.
2: The Mexican president says the meeting will include her economy minister, U.S. Trade Representative Jameson Greer, and Canada's Minister of Internal Trade, Dominic LeBlanc, to review the trade agreement. Claudia Sheinbaum says the three countries aim to issue a joint statement after the meeting, though each government would release its own statement if a joint communique is not reached. Now, the Ontario and Michigan Chambers of Commerce are urging the three countries to move swiftly towards renewal. A joint statement from both organizations says businesses don't need perfection, they need predictability. I'm Chris McCusker.
1: Police are investigating after a cyclist hit two people in downtown Vancouver. Around 5:30 p.m. yesterday, a couple visiting from the U.S. was crossing West Cordova at Richard Street. They reportedly had the right of way when a cyclist hit them. A 72-year-old male pedestrian lost consciousness and had to be taken to Vancouver General Hospital for emergency surgery. His wife suffered minor injuries. The investigation is ongoing. Langley RCMP members were busy dealing with speeders over the weekend. Mounties nabbed a total of 48 Leadfoot drivers, with 39 of them nailed for excessive speeding. Five of them had their vehicles impounded for a week. The RCMP say they focused on routes like 16th Avenue, 56th Avenue, and 208th Street. An impaired driver was taken off the road thanks to some Burnaby RCMP officers on bicycles. The officers were conducting bike patrols as part of Go By Bike Week. On May 31st, they spotted a car blow through a stop sign in the southwest area of the city. The driver, who had a young child in the back of the car, failed a roadside breath test and was given a three-day driving ban. His car was also impounded for 3 days. Ridge Meadows Hospital will be temporarily turning away expectant parents starting tomorrow. A maternity unit diversion will be in place from tomorrow at 8 a.m. until Monday, July 6th at 8 a.m. Fraser Health blames a temporary gap in OBGYNs. If you have any pregnancy concerns or are in labor, the health authority says call the maternity unit and staff will tell you where to go. Thank you for listening to 1130 News Radio, your original home for traffic and weather every 10 minutes on the ones, and traffic alerts as you need them. 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
8: Border times are pretty consistent going southbound. Peace, Pack, and Sumas. We're all looking at a 30-minute wait going south. Alder Grove, of course, always has to be different. It's just a 5-minute wait through here. It usually is. All the times are southbound. Northbound times are locked in at less than 5 for all of your crossings. And it looks like you got two lanes of the Peace Arch, one over at Pack, one at Alder Grove, and one at Sumas. You can double check on the website, vancouver.citynews.ca/border.
1: Thank you, Alex. Coming up in 60 seconds, traffic and weather together on the ones. 1130 News Time, it is 1140.
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1: 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Now to the 11:30 Rogers Xfinity Internet Traffic Center. How are the roads, Alex Kerrigan?
8: They're okay. One in particular is kind of heavy. A crash is on the Knight Street Bridge. We asked for that update and we got it. It's a multi-vehicle crash southbound around mid-span, and you're definitely down to one lane. Southbound delays on the Knight Street are getting pushed back all the way past 57th Avenue now and growing by the second. If you can get over to the Oak Street Bridge, that will save you quite a bit of time. Northbound is also looking quite congested as well, as it's a multi-vehicle crash. I'm assuming this just because of visually distracted drivers. However, we could use a fresh update if you got it, because the Knight Street Bridge, that multi-vehicle crash southbound at mid-span, as everybody's just squeezing by in one lane, and again, already getting pushed up north of 57th Avenue. Road work going on Boundary northbound right after Kingsway, and you are down to one lane through here. Boundary northbound pushback to about East 48th Avenue, kind of steady through here, and that's a little bit of a pain to get away from. You could try Tyne Street through Vancouver or Patterson as you work your way through Burnaby. Crash over in North Van and 3rd Street at Nahan Avenue. There are road closures in place. Avoid that area if you can. And Highway 1's just a little slow eastbound as you work your way around 216th. If you see anything else, give me a call about it. Either star or pound 1130. 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We are going to head to the Penfolds Roofing and Solar Weather Center to check in with meteorologist Carl Lamb.
14: A mix of sun and cloud on this Tuesday across Metro Vancouver. Temperatures getting up to 19 degrees. And then there is that, like, northwesterly wind that is going to keep getting lighter and lighter. And then for tonight, we drop down to 13. Clouds roll in. We'll have a few spotty rain showers as well. Then for tomorrow, it is cloudy for your Canada Day. Temperatures getting up to 18 degrees. We'll have some periods of light rain, and then we'll see some clearing, but it comes really late in the day, down to a low of 12 on Wednesday night. Your high for today is 19.
8: Right now down at the airport is cloudy and 17 degrees.
1: Thank you very much, Alex and Carl. Coming up next, we've got your top headlines and sports development camp for the Canucks in Abbotsford. 11:30 news time. 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
1: Partly sunny, 17 degrees in Vancouver. Good morning, I'm Amy Beeman. Here's what's happening right now. Dive teams could be heading into the waters today to search for six missing people after their boat capsized Sunday. Four people were rescued. Two are still in hospital in critical condition. Gas prices are on the way up. Enpro International says prices will go up about 3 cents a liter overnight. That will bring the price for a liter of regular to about $1.90. Coming up after sports, an emotional night as an ex-Blue Jay returns to Toronto. It is 11:45, time for 11:30 News Radio Sports. From Sportsnet 650, the home of the Canucks, here's Sandra Priscina.
17: The next wave of Canucks talent on display in Abbotsford. Vancouver opening development camp with 25 players taking part, 17 forwards, 5 defensemen, and 3 goaltenders. Among the group, Caleb Malhotra and Braden Coutts. The camp wraps Thursday at Rogers Forum with a 3-on-3 tournament. On the eve of NHL free agency, a goalie trade. Former Canuck Jacob Markstrom to Florida, the team that originally drafted him, with forward Evan Rodriguez going back to the Devils as part of the deal. Six teams in round of 32 action at the World Cup. Norway leading Cote d'Ivoire 1-0 in the second half. Still to come, Sweden versus France, Mexico against Ecuador. Canada now in Houston with one more recovery day before getting back on the training pitch ahead of Saturday's round of 16 matchup with Morocco. A 15-game MLB slate. The Blue Jays welcome the Mets, the Mariners home to the Angels. At the Nat, the Vancouver Canadiens host Eugene. LeBron James is suiting up for another season, but it won't be with the Lakers. He told LA his 23rd NBA campaign will happen elsewhere. There have been reports connecting him to Golden State. Sports at 15 and 45 past the hour, or head over to sportsnet.ca.
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1: You're listening to 1130 News Radio. I'm Amy Beeman. Conservative leader Pierre Poilievre has shuffled his front bench lineup. A Sunshine Coast MP got a promotion, and Ontario MP Michael Chong is the party's new finance critic.
23: Chong is a veteran MP who served as the Conservative foreign affairs critic for the last 6 years. He replaces Jasraj Halin in finance as the Alberta MP moves to the national revenue file. BC MP Aaron Gunn is taking over the ethics and government accountability critic role from Ontario MP Michael Barrett, who moves over to Veterans Affairs. Poilievre's senior leadership team, including his deputies and House leader, remains unchanged. Lisa Laporte, The Canadian Press.
1: People evacuated from a village in the Northwest Territories are on high alert. A wildfire is creeping dangerously close to their homes. The territory's wildfire agency says the out-of-control blaze has been growing, moving towards the village of Fort Simpson. The fire is massive, more than 100 square kilometers in size. The Toronto Blue Jays will be looking for another win tonight after snapping a 6-game losing streak last night with a 2-1 victory over the New York Mets. Former Blue Jays star Bo Bichette was emotional before the game, which marked his first return to the Rogers Centre since leaving the team. When asked what kind of reception he expected from fans, Bichette said he gave it everything he had while with the Jays.
24: So I just hope that's appreciated. And I think this is an opportunity for me to reflect on good times and just be grateful for what, you know, for the beginning of my career.
1: The Los Angeles Dodgers beat the Blue Jays in Game 7 of the 2025 World Series. 1130 News Radio, your traffic and weather are next.
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8: In the 1130 Rogers Xfinity Internet Traffic Center, my name is Alice Kerrigan. I actually want to start in North Vancouver real quick. It's Mahan Avenue. A crash in 3rd Street at Mahan Avenue. Road closures in place. Avoid the area. If you got more on that, you know what to do. Give me a call at star or pound 1130. Sounds like it is a little stale in terms of it happened quite a while ago, but I could use an update to keep that one in the script. Crash involving a semi-truck on the 9th Street Bridge. If you're on 9th Street southbound, that's what's going on. It's on the bridge. Southbound midspan. You should be down to one lane through the area with crews on the scene, and 9th Street South is getting pushed up well north of 57th Avenue. Looks like the about 51st Avenue is the end of the line right now. There's a lot of traffic on Southeast Marine westbound in front of Fraser. That's traffic on its way to the Oak Street Bridge. Once you're there, you're fine. It'll be a little dense getting up to it, but northbound is also quite slow on the 9th Street Bridge, but it's a crash southbound at midspan involving a semi where you should be down to one lane. And road work going on Boundary northbound just north of Kingsway where you're down to one lane. This should be an all-week project, and right now Boundary is going to be slow from just north of Imperial Street all the way on. Traffic is being brought to you now by Lazy Boy. 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Long live the lazy in North Van, Coquitlam, Richmond, and Langley. Now over to the Penfold Roofing and Solar Weather Center. It's meteorologist Carl Lamb.
14: It's sun and cloud across Metro Vancouver today. Temperatures getting up to 19 degrees, and that northwesterly wind has been able to kind of keep things just a little bit cooler. And then for tonight, it gets cloudy once again with a low of 13. We'll have some rain showers during the overnight, but for tomorrow, there will be periods of light rain on Canada Day. Temperatures getting up to 18 and down to a low of 12 as we get into some late day clearing tomorrow. For Thursday, a mix of sun and cloud in 19, and then for Friday, a mix of sun and cloud as well, and up to 21. Your high for today is 19.
1: You're listening to 1130 News Radio. I'm Amy Beeman. The economy did better than expected in April. Our Mike Eppel says that signals a possible rebound in the second quarter.
4: It looks like the energy and manufacturing sectors did the heavy lifting for economic growth in the month of April. GDP coming in higher by a half of 1% month to month and 1.1% year to year. So it's okay. It's certainly better than the negative performance that we saw in Q1 and the negative performance we saw in the fourth quarter of 2025. The street was basically betting on a bounce, and that's what Stats Canada had kind of telegraphed. Now, for the month of May, the flash forecast is for a growth rate of just a tenth of 1%. So again, kind of back to mediocrity. At the Business Center, I'm Mike Eppel.
1: The death toll in Venezuela has climbed to more than 1,700 following two powerful earthquakes just seconds apart last Wednesday. Thousands more are unaccounted for. Yeah. Reporter James Longman is near the epicenter.
5: And just about every building all along the seafront has either been entirely demolished or has been very, very badly damaged. I mean, we drove on bikes down the seafront because it was so difficult to get around. We just saw building after building after building flattened.
1: Burnaby's urban search and rescue team has sent a 7-member crew to the country to help search for victims. The MP overseeing Canada's foreign aid says Ottawa will match up to $4 million in public donations for people in Venezuela still reeling from those earthquakes. We get the details from reporter Lisa Laporte.
23: Randeep Sarai is Secretary of State for International Development and says Canadians have a strong affinity for the people of Venezuela. He says Ottawa will match up to $2 million in donations made to the Canadian Red Cross and the same amount for donations to the Humanitarian Coalition up until July 14th.
1: Sarai says this will help Canadian organizations with grassroots connections provide essentials such as food, shelter, medicine, and clothing. The UK is rolling out a new defense plan.
6: Self-flying fighter jets, uncrewed submarines and drones will be at the centre of Britain's future military under a defence plan being announced that reflects a world of conflicts transformed by technology. The defence investment plan has been repeatedly delayed as military leaders and treasury officials in Britain wrangle over the cost of equipping the country for an increasingly dangerous world. Like other NATO nations, the UK is under pressure to increase defence spending to counter a more aggressive Russia and a less reliable US. The government says the spending plan has been refocused in the past few weeks under new Defence Secretary Dan Jarvis. That includes a bit more money than the $18 billion former Secretary John Healey was offered. I'm Charles de Ledesma.
1: And a legendary BC rocker is teasing a new song.
7: Sometimes you write a song that reflects exactly what you feel. Other times you write songs that reflect the times. This next song, I think, reflects both.
1: Yes, that's Bryan Adams. He says the song, 51st State, will be released tomorrow, just in time for Canada Day. 1130 News Radio, your Market Minute is next.
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10: There should be some Canadians in the stands when our men's soccer team takes on Morocco in Houston on Saturday. WestJet is adding seats to its flights to the U.S. city for the big game, and demand appears to be high. WestJet will be using larger aircraft to accommodate all the fans, and then Air Canada is looking at adding more capacity, too. The Canadian team did play in its first ever knockout game, scoring its first ever goal, and winning its first ever game. Shares in Onyx, the parent company of WestJet, higher by 2.5% today. On Bay Street, the TSX holding on to a gain going into a holiday. It's up 63 points, 34,887, higher by about 10% in the first half of this year. Gold futures right now moving higher by $5 to $4,043. Now, oil giving back most of yesterday's gain. Down $1.25 today, $69.50 a barrel. Traffic in the Strait of Hormuz is reportedly picking up. And the Canadian dollar higher by 5.170.42 cents U.S. A better-than-expected showing on the Canadian economy for April. GDP up by 0.5%, the best showing in almost a year. On Wall Street, the Dow is on track for back-to-back record closing highs. It's up by 166 points. Still above 52,000, the S&P up by 54, and the NASDAQ higher by 364. At the Business Center, I'm Chris McCusker.
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1: Good afternoon. It is Tuesday, June 30th. I'm Amy Beeman. Partly sunny, 17 degrees in Vancouver. Here's what's happening right now. Recovery efforts continue to find six missing people and their boat after it capsized in the Strait of Georgia. A tourist is in hospital after being hit by a cyclist in downtown Vancouver. It could cost you more to gas up tomorrow. Gas prices are expected to go up again. And Burnaby RCMP bike patrols take a drunk driver off the road.
13: Canucks prospects get to work at Rogers Forum. The World Cup knockout stage sees six teams in action. Sports at 15.
16: The Dow is poised for back-to-back record closing highs. It's up by more than 100 points right now. The Nasdaq up by more than 300, and it's a winning day on Bay. Business at 26.
1: 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Now to the 11:30 Rogers Xfinity Internet Traffic Center. Here's Alex Kerrigan.
17: Thank you very much, Amy Beeman. So we do know that there's a crash over on the Knight Street Bridge southbound around Miz Bend. You are definitely down to one lane through the area, so that is a heavy one. Northbound delays are also looking quite slow, but this is a southbound crash, so getting out of Vancouver is going to be the issue, although getting out of Richmond is also a problem. Really, both directions should consider getting over to the Oak Street Bridge, and they're doing just that. Southwest Marine westbound is quite busy from Ontario leading up to Canby Street, and then, of course, some delays getting onto the Oak Street Bridge southbound right around that north end. So keep that at the front of your mind. This crash could be hanging up for some time. We found out about that about 11:41. And the northbound delays are a little surprising to me, but the southbound issue is, of course, on the Knight Street Bridge. Thanks for the call on the Alex Brazier. That was glass debris southbound right around the south end over in the left lane. So definitely something to keep in mind. No one wants to drive over some glass debris. Over on Boundary northbound in front of, just north of Kingsway, that's road work where you're down to one lane. You're still getting pushed back to East 46th Avenue, so that's still a problem. It should be going on until about 3 p.m. today, but Boundary northbound right around Kingsway is looking quite heavy. That is about it for now. Everything else is kind of cooperating. Delays on the Queensboro, of course, are expected. You're a little slow over at the Lionsgate Bridge. Most of that is the Stanley Park Causeway northbound leading up to the bridge. If you see anything more specific, call it in. Either star or pound 1130. Safe and hands-free. Share your feedback on the proposed Tilbury LNG expansion project from June 25th to July 27th. 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Let's go to the Penfolds Roofing and Solar Weather Center and check in with meteorologist Carl Lamb.
14: We'll get some more sunshine in here for the afternoon. Temperatures getting up to 19 degrees for today. There is that northwesterly wind trying to keep things a little more refreshing, around 20 kilometers per hour. Gusts are a little stronger than that as well. And then for tonight, cloudy once again with a low of 13 as some rain starts to creep in. Your high for today is 19.
17: 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VancouverHeatPumps.ca. Down at the airport, it's 18 degrees.
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1: RCMP divers are waiting on weather conditions before the recovery for six bodies that are still unaccounted for. This comes after a charter boat went down in the water southwest of YVR Sunday. Corporal Frank Bryson speaks for the Richmond RCMP.
18: The divers will have to utilize tools like underwater drones and certain technology and equipment to do that. So they're looking to do that in the next day or two here.
1: Bryson notes recovery efforts won't be easy, as the area where the boat sank is around 150 to 180 meters deep. He notes Mounties are notifying families. Two of the four rescued people have been released from hospital. The other two remain in hospital in critical condition. The much-anticipated outburst of a melting glacier north of Pemberton is happening now. The Squamish-Lillooet Regional District says dangerous water flows, debris, erosion, and unstable stream banks are expected as a result. 24 properties in the Pool Creek and Gates Lake area were forced to evacuate last week. Crews expect the floodwaters to peak in the glacier's downstream water channel later in the day tomorrow. People are being advised not to travel in the area. An American tourist is in hospital after being hit by a cyclist in downtown Vancouver. Vancouver police say it happened yesterday around 5:30 p.m. A couple visiting from the U.S. reportedly had the right of way crossing West Cordova at Richards when a cyclist hit them. 72-year-old man was taken to hospital for emergency surgery. Police say the cyclist remained on scene. Mounties in Langley say officers issued 48 traffic violations in just as many hours over the weekend. 39 drivers were nailed for excessive speeding. Five of them had their vehicles impounded for a week. Police focused on areas where high numbers of speed complaints and collisions take place. Those areas include 16th Avenue, 56th Avenue, and 208th Street. It is 12:05, partly sunny skies, 17 degrees in Vancouver. Burnaby RCMP officers who swapped their vehicles for bikes during Go By Bike Week ended up catching an impaired driver. On May 31st, officers flagged down a vehicle after it blew through a stop sign in southwest Burnaby. The driver was tested and blew over the legal limit. The man received an immediate roadside driving ban for 3 days, and his car was impounded as well. There was a child in the back seat of the vehicle. Gas up today if you don't want to pay more tomorrow. That's the advice coming from analysts at Enpro International. They're predicting the price at the pump will jump another 3 cents a liter overnight. If so, that would push the price to about $1.90 for a liter of regular. Alberta is expected to unveil its plans for a pipeline to our coast. But that's not the only big deal that could be laid out Thursday. Premier David Eby has been deep in talks with the feds over several projects. Our Cormac McSweeney says Prime Minister Mark Carney could offer to push ahead with BC's projects as a way to lessen Eby's opposition to the pipeline.
15: The Premier and the Prime Minister have been negotiating for weeks on an MOU for a series of different projects for British Columbia, such as the George Massey Tunnel replacement in Metro Vancouver and several clean energy and critical mineral projects.
1: Eby is cutting short his trip to China to be back in BC for Thursday. The U.S. is set to officially inform Canada and Mexico of its intentions for the Continental Trade Pact, known in Canada as CUSMA, tomorrow. Prime Minister Mark Carney spoke about it today in Quebec.
19: There's a virtual meeting with the three partners tomorrow. We're expecting a constructive exchange. I wouldn't expect any drama tomorrow. I'm not looking for my pen.
1: All signs indicate Washington will blow past the July 1st date without agreeing to renew the pact. Fraser Health is out with another warning about another maternity diversion at Ridge Meadows Hospital. It begins tomorrow, July 1st at 8 a.m. and will last until Monday, July 6th at 8 a.m. It's due to the ongoing shortage of OBGYNs. Parents will be diverted to other health care facilities in the meantime. Thank you for listening to 1130 News Radio, your home for traffic and weather every 10 minutes on the ones. Coming up in 30 seconds, your 1130 Ferry Report. 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
1: 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Here is Alex.
17: Thank you very much, Amy. So Tawasin to Swartz Bay, we have a 1 o'clock next up. That thing is about 65% sold. The 2 o'clock is right around half. The Tawasin to Duke Point, 1130, is a little delayed here. Actually, very delayed. An early mechanical issue is causing some slowdown. So that's going to impact the later Tawasin to Duke Point runs. But 1130 still at the dock at 95% sold. 1245 is also 95%. 315.90. Horseshoe Bay to Langdale. 1210 is also a little delayed, but should be on the way out at half sold. You can always double check on the website at vancouver.citynews.ca/traffic.
1: Thank you very much, Alex. Coming up in 60 seconds, traffic and weather together on the ones. 1130 News Time, it is 1210.
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17: Thank you very much, Amy Beeman. So we are still looking at a crash over on the Knight Street Bridge. So it was reported southbound midspan down to one lane. And it also was a multi-vehicle crash that involved a semi-truck. And Knight Street southbound now getting pushed up almost about 49th Avenue. It's a southbound problem, but northbound is impacted as well as Knight's getting pushed back almost to about Highway 91's on-ramp. So can you skip the Knight Street Bridge and get over to the Oak Street Bridge? That should save you quite a bit of time. However, as word gotten out about that, Southwest Marine is now very busy from right around Ontario Street leading up to Cambie. 70th Avenue westbound quite slow as well, as traffic is trying to get himself onto Oak Street southbound just across that section of the Fraser River. Remember, once you're south of the 99 and get back on to the 91, there's a dedicated on-ramp for you if you're on your way to the Alice Fraser Bridge. And just really quickly as well, someone called in some glass debris on the Alice Fraser southbound near the south end over in the left lane. Now, a situation happening over in North Vancouver. Sounds like it still has 3rd Street at Mahan Avenue totally shut down. So the problem here, of course, is Third is a very main artery to get yourself over to the Ironworkers, down to Esplanade or up to Keith Road to get yourself up and away from that one. Keith Road's got its own on-ramp on to the Ironworkers. But of course, Esplanade just turns into low level, so that gets you back closer to your original route. If there's anything else going on, call it in another Star Pound 1130. As long as you're keeping it safe and hands-free, then you're doing it right. 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Central City Fun Park in Surrey. Let's go now to the Penfold Roofing and Solar Weather Center and check in with meteorologist Carl Lamb.
14: For today, it's a mix of sun and cloud across Metro Vancouver with a high of 19 degrees. That northwesterly wind will start to ease up as well. And then for tonight, it's cloudy with some showers during the overnight with a low of 13. For tomorrow, it is cloudy and there will be some rain for Canada Day. Temperatures getting up to just 18 degrees. And we'll get into some late day clearing down to 12 degrees tomorrow night. So getting a bit more comfortable. Your high for today is 19.
17: And right now down at the airport, we're still a bit cloudy, but up to 18 degrees. Amy.
1: Thank you very much, Alex and Carl. Coming up next, we've got your top headlines and a look at sports. 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
1: Partly sunny, 17 degrees in Vancouver. Good afternoon, I'm Amy Beeman. Here's what's happening right now. The recovery efforts to find six missing people and their boat are still weather dependent. RCMP divers are waiting for the go-ahead. Six people are missing and presumed drowned after a boat capsized Sunday. Four people were rescued. None were wearing life jackets. Police investigating after a cyclist hit two people in downtown Vancouver yesterday around 5:30 p.m. 72-year-old man has to be taken to hospital for emergency surgery. His wife suffered minor injuries. The investigation is ongoing. Coming up after sports, a Sunshine Coast MP has been given a promotion. It is 12:15, time for 11:30 News Radio Sports. From Sportsnet 650, the home of the Canucks, here's Sandra Priscina.
13: Development camp underway for the Canucks in Abbotsford. A group of 25 prospects on the ice, including recent third overall pick Caleb Malhotra. Former Canuck Jacob Markstrom going back to the team that drafted him, Florida, with forward Evan Rodriguez off to New Jersey as part of the move. A D-man for D-man trade, Parker Weatherspoon from Pittsburgh to Vegas for Kaden Korzak. The Vancouver Giants are heading to Surrey. The club says it'll move into the new 10,000-seat City Center Arena for the start of the 2030-31 WHL season. They'll remain at Langley Events Center until then. The World Cup with three matches on the round of 32 slate. Norway beat Cote d'Ivoire 2-1, Erling Haaland with the winner in the 86th minute. Still ahead, Sweden meeting France, Mexico facing Ecuador. Canada's arrived in Houston, getting one more day to recover before resuming training for Saturday's round of 16 showdown with Morocco. LeBron James is coming back for a 23rd NBA season, but his time with the Lakers is over. He told LA he plans to continue his career elsewhere. The Blue Jays facing the Mets at 4:07 on Sportsnet. The Mariners home to the Angels. The Vancouver Canadiens back at the Nat facing Eugene. Sports at 15 and 45 past the hour or at sportsnet.ca.
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1: 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I'm Amy Beeman. A BC MP has received a promotion. Conservative leader Pierre Poilievre has shuffled his front bench lineup and naming Aaron Gunn as critic for ethics and government accountability is among the changes. Gunn, the MP for North Island Powell River, is viewed as an up-and-comer in the party. Poilievre's senior leadership team, including his deputies and House leader, remain unchanged. An out-of-control wildfire continues to threaten an evacuated village in the Northwest Territories as flames reach nearby highways.
10: Fire officials say the blaze has been growing toward the village of Fort Simpson. As of last night, it had reached at least one highway west of the main town site. The fire is estimated to be more than 100 square kilometers and has prompted a shelter-in-place order for those still in town. An evacuation order was issued Sunday for the island community of 1,300 people. Most have been staying at a gymnasium-turned-evacuation center in Yellowknife, east of Fort Simpson. The village says fire crews will work to supply sprinkler systems and fight the blaze as required. Aaron Sousa, The Canadian Press.
1: Well, we're back to seasonal temperatures after a blast of summer last week. The AC will be blasting in southern Ontario for the next few days. Our Kevin Meisner is in Toronto.
11: We are expecting a high of 33 degrees today. That's already hot, but it's going to feel like 43 with that humidity, more like 45 with the Humidex tomorrow. Here near Woodbine Beach this morning, the lake is a possible cooling option.
12: You just have to cool off the best way you can. 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Anywhere it's air conditioned. Just, you got to stay hydrated. That's all. I mean, water is the best thing.
11: Today, anybody who repeats that old weather cliche, it's not the heat, it's the humidity, gets an absolute unconditional pass. I'm Kevin Meisner.
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17: In the 1130 Rogers Xfinity Internet Traffic Center, I'm Alex Kerrigan. Thank you for tuning in. Ninth Street Bridge has got a crash on your semi-truck southbound around mid-span. You're down to one lane. So this is causing issues for Ninth Street southbound, of course, getting pushed up about 49th Avenue and Southeast Marine, westbound past Victoria, eastbound past about Windsor Street. A lot of traffic is electing to just go over to the Oak Street Bridge. It's a pretty good call, but you should know it's busy out here too. Southwest Marine westbound is still from Ontario, leading up to about Cambie. After that, traffic getting up to 70th Avenue West in front of Oak Street. That's still from about Heather all the way on, and Oak Street southbound is still from 64th Avenue down to the lights at 70th Avenue. Once you do get south, if you decided to take the Oak Street Bridge, just get back onto the 91. The 99's got an on-ramp onto the 91 eastbound. And then on the Alex Fraser Bridge, worry about some glass debris southbound, south end over in the left lane. Call me if that's been dealt with. And we'll end with this situation in North Vancouver. 3rd Avenue at Mahan still shut down. Looks like between Forbes up to about Chesterfield Avenue. If you go down Forbes Avenue eastbound to Esplanade, you can work yourself back onto 3rd a little down the way. If you work your way down, if you work your way up to Keythrope, that also works out to get you onto the Ironworkers. 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For more information, head to shannonoaks.com as we head to the Penfolds Roofing and Solar Weather Center with meteorologist Carl Lamb.
14: 19 is your high for today with a mix of sun and cloud, and there is that northwesterly wind. It's pretty light, though, as we go through the rest of the day. And then for tonight, the clouds are back. Some showers as well with a low of 13. For tomorrow, for Canada Day on this holiday, we've got cloudy conditions, some light rain possible, and 18 degrees. If we get any clearing, it comes pretty late in the day with a low of 12. Then for Thursday, it's a mix of sun and cloud throughout the day with a high of 19 and a low of 13 for Thursday night. Then for Friday, sun and cloud and up to 21. Your high for today is 19.
1: You're listening to 1130 News Radio. I'm Amy Beeman. It looks like the economy is poised for a second quarter rebound after slipping into a technical recession earlier this year. Our Mike Eppel has the latest GDP numbers from Statistics Canada.
16: The economy growing by a sturdy pace of about 0.5% for the month and 1.1% for a year-over-year comparable. And May poised for a little bit more growth as well. All this from Stats Canada this morning, saying that the second quarter started with a rebound for the energy sector. Plus, you had rising prices for oil and gas, which also bolstered the numbers. And the manufacturing sector also showed its first positive monthly performance in about 5 months' time. So all of this adding up to a pretty good start to the second quarter at the Business Center. I'm Mike Eppel.
1: Search and rescue efforts continue in Venezuela days after deadly twin earthquakes. CNN's Stefano Potsdaban reports officials say the death toll now stands at more than 1,700 people and thousands more remain missing.
18: There are still glimmers of hope, like this moment when a woman was rescued from under the rubble of a building in La Guaira, surrounded by family yelling they love her. Her 18-day-old baby also found alive, cradled by the hands that dug through the dust and debris. Others continue to dig with the tools they have, hoping for a sign of their loved ones. growing frustrated and angry as rescue efforts stalled.
1: Seven members of Burnaby's Urban Search and Rescue are among those in Venezuela helping with the efforts. Mixed signals on efforts to end the U.S.-Iran war as U.S. Special Envoy Steve Witkoff travels to Doha for negotiations. As CNN's Paula Hancock reports, President Donald Trump claims the U.S. is ready, but Iran says no negotiations are scheduled.
0: It's not the first time that we've heard very differing accounts of what's going to happen from the U.S. and Iran. We have heard from U.S. officials that at least last night, Steve Witkoff was on his way to Doha. We've heard from sources in the region that they do expect some talks.
1: Iran's president says it will honor commitments if the Trump administration does too. NASA will try again tomorrow to launch a first-of-its-kind mission to rescue a satellite whose orbit has been dropping at an alarming rate. Bad weather forced a scrub of today's deployment.
2: Even the launch of the Lynx satellite repair robot is unusual. Instead of being sent up vertically from a traditional launch pad, it's loaded into a rocket and dropped from the belly of what used to be an Air Canada passenger jet. Gonhi Lee heads the aerospace company behind Lynx.
4: Just a few months ago, this spacecraft was a conceptual drawing.
2: Now it's set for its first job, grabbing hold of the Swift Space Telescope and hoisting it higher into orbit before it falls into Earth's atmosphere and burns up. Jim Ryan, ABC News.
1: A Hollywood actor is giving Maple Ridge a shout-out on Instagram.
8: I'm sitting here out in the middle of this beautiful park outside of a town called Maple Ridge near Vancouver. It's so beautiful out here.
1: Josh Duhamel is here shooting a new movie called Runaway. His short video on social media pans the camera around at lush green trees and perfect weather. Maple Ridge is a filming hotspot in the Lower Mainland. 1130 News Radio, your Market Minute is next.
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21: There should be some Canadians in the stands when our men's soccer team takes on Morocco in Houston on Saturday. WestJet is adding seats to its flights to the U.S. city for the big game, and demand appears to be high. WestJet will be using larger aircraft to accommodate all the fans, and then Air Canada is looking at adding more capacity, too. The Canadian team did play in its first ever knockout game, scoring its first ever goal, and winning its first ever game. Shares in Onyx, the parent company of WestJet, higher by 2.5% today. On Bay Street, the TSX holding on to a gain going into a holiday. It's up 63 points, 34,887, higher by about 10% in the first half of this year. Gold futures right now moving higher by $5 to $4,043. Now oil giving back most of yesterday's gain, down $1.25 today, $69.50 a barrel. Traffic in the Strait of Hormuz is reportedly picking up. And the Canadian dollar higher by 5.170.42 cents U.S. A better than expected showing on the Canadian economy for April. GDP up by 0.5%, the best showing in almost a year. On Wall Street, the Dow is on track for back-to-back record closing highs. It's up by 166 points. Still above 52,000, the S&P up by 54, and the NASDAQ higher by 364. At the Business Center, I'm Chris McCusker.
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1: Good afternoon. It is Tuesday, June 30th. I'm Amy Beeman. Partly cloudy, 17 degrees in Vancouver. Here's what's happening right now. Efforts to find six people still missing off the waters near YVR could ramp up today. A glacier lake has burst and is setting floodwaters towards a community northeast of Pemberton. The fluctuations continue. Gas prices in Metro Vancouver are expected to go up tonight. And the plans are coming this week for Alberta's proposed pipeline to BC's coast.
5: Canucks hopefuls hit the ice at development camp in Abbotsford. The round of 32 rolls on at the World Cup. Sports at 45.
6: The Dow is on track for back-to-back record closing highs, up by almost 200 points. The NASDAQ jumps by 400 and a bounce back on Bay. Business at 56.
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0: Street Bridge. Crash moment gate semi happened southbound almost an hour ago around midspan. You are definitely still down to one lane. Knight Street southbound is squeezing on by, and you pushed up to about 49th Avenue. Heavy delays on Southeast Marine westbound as well, leading up to, looks like around Nanaimo Street is the end of the line. Depending on where you are, the Oak Street Bridge is right there to help you out, but Southwest Marine is slow from Ontario leading up to Cambie and then leading up to 70th. 70th stays busy leading up to Oak, and then after that, you're really not so bad. There's a northbound delay on the Oak Street Bridge, which hopefully is nothing. The George Massey's fine. Alice Braze is also A-OK. Road work is still ongoing on Boundary northbound north of Kingsway, and that should have northbound traffic down to 1 lane. Celebrate Canada Day by getting even more for your points. 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Time to check in with meteorologist Carl Lamb.
1: For today, it's going to be a mix of sun and cloud for areas like Cloverdale out towards Port Moody, New Westminster, back towards downtown as well. 19 is the high for today. There's that northwesterly wind around 20 kilometers per hour. Gusts could be a little stronger than that. Then tonight, it gets cloudy once again, and there will be a few rain showers late tonight with a low of 13. Your high for today is 19.
0: 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Start your day with a great breakfast at IHOP. They have all your favorites, like IHOP's famous fluffy pancakes with rich golden syrup. Put a smile on your face only at IHOP. Right now, down at the airport, we're still looking at 18 degrees.
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2: Mounties could enter the waters today to look for the bodies of six people still unaccounted for after a charter boat sank southwest of YVR Sunday. Here's Corporal Frank Bryson with Richmond RCMP.
4: They got to have sort of good weather for that as well. And I've just been briefed that the location around where the boat sank is approximately 150 to 180 meters deep, which it really complicates recoveries.
2: Bryson says officers' main focus is notifying families of the lives lost. Meanwhile, two of the four rescued people, a 26-year-old man and a 33-year-old woman, were able to leave the hospital. Another two, say a 33-year-old man and a 28-year-old woman, remain in hospital in critical condition. The Squamish-Lillooet Regional District says the possible outburst of a melting glacier, which forced two dozen properties to evacuate last week, is happening now. The district says floodwaters are expected to peak in the Place Glacier's downstream water channel later in the day tomorrow. Dangerous water flows, debris, erosion, and unstable stream banks are expected as a result. The evacuation order is in place in the Pool Creek and Gates Lake area. People are being advised to stay away right now. A senior is in the hospital after being hit by a cyclist in downtown Vancouver yesterday. Vancouver police say a couple visiting from the U.S. was crossing West Cordova at Richard Street when it happened. 72-year-old man was rushed to the hospital for emergency surgery. He's now in critical condition. His wife had minor injuries. Officers say the two reportedly had the right of way. An investigation is ongoing. Langley RCMP are touting their efforts in improving road safety over the weekend. 48 traffic violations were issued in 48 hours. 39 of those were drivers being nabbed for excessive speeding. Five had their cars impounded for a week. Police focused on areas where high numbers of speed complaints and collisions take place, like 16th Avenue, 56th Avenue, and 208th Street. It is 12:35, partly sunny, 17 degrees in Vancouver. A bike patrol in Burnaby turned into a drunk driving bust for RCMP officers last month. The officers, taking part in Go By Bike Week, stopped a vehicle after it blew through a stop sign in the southwest area of the city. The driver, who had a young child in the back of the vehicle, failed a roadside breath test. The man was given a three-day driving ban, and his vehicle was impounded for 3 days. Gas prices are on the way up. The experts at Enpro International believe the price at the pump will increase another 3 cents a liter overnight. If it plays out that way, that will bring the price to about $1.90 for a liter of regular. The provincial government in Alberta is expected to release the details of a proposed pipeline to the BC coast on Thursday. Our core

0: McSweeney says it's unlikely the project will have a corporate backer, something critics like Premier David Eby have repeatedly pointed out.
1: It was back in May where Premier Danielle Smith here in Ottawa said that she would need to get that submission in and companies would need more confirmation that this project is going to happen before she expects any oil sands companies to sign on for this. So that might not even be until October when we get that decision on whether this project is in the national interest or not.
0: EB is expected to come out against the project once we know the details. But reports out of Ottawa suggest the federal government could approve more BC deals in an effort to lessen that opposition. Canada is set to meet with officials from Mexico and the U.S. tomorrow to talk trade.
2: The Mexican president says the meeting will include her economy minister, U.S. Trade Representative Jameson Greer, and Canada's Minister of Internal Trade, Dominic LeBlanc, to review the trade agreement. Claudia Sheinbaum says the three countries aim to issue a joint statement after the meeting, though each government would release its own statement if a joint communique is not reached. Now, the Ontario and Michigan Chambers of Commerce are urging the three countries to move swiftly towards renewal. A joint statement from both organizations says businesses don't need perfection, they need predictability. I'm Chris McCusker.
0: There is another maternity diversion at Ridge Meadows Hospital to tell you about. It begins tomorrow, July 1st at 8 a.m. until next Monday, July 6th at 8 a.m. This is because of an ongoing gap in OBGYNs. Fraser Health says if you're in labor or have pregnancy concerns, to call the maternity unit first and staff will direct you where to go instead. Thank you for listening to 1130 News Radio, your original home for traffic and weather every 10 minutes on the ones and traffic alerts as you need them. Coming up in 30 seconds, your 1130 Border Report. 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
0: 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Here is Alex Kerrigan.
7: Thank you very much, Amy Beam. We're still seeing some delays at the border. It's the PAC crossing southbound. It's quite heavy. 45-minute wait minimum here. Peace crossing down to 20 minutes. Can bump that up to 30 just in case. All the groves are 5-minute wait. Still quiet, but Sumas is also getting quiet. 10 to 15 is what we're looking at southbound. Everything is going south right now. Northbound times lock in at less than 5 across the board, which you can double-check on our website at vancouver.citynews.ca/border.
0: Thank you very much, Alex. Coming up in 60 seconds, we've got traffic and weather together on the ones. Alex will take a look at the Knight Street Bridge. 1130 News Time, 1240.
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7: Thank you very much, Amy Beeman. So again, over on the Knight Street Bridge, crash southbound midspan. That thing is hanging out in one of the two lanes, and it is extremely heavy through this area. We first got word about that around 11:41. So it's been about an hour that the Knight Street Bridge has been down to one lane southbound. Northbound delays also persist, but getting out of Vancouver, Knight's pushed up north of 49th Avenue, and Southeast Marine westbound is pushed up almost to about Elliott Street. We got a call saying, what's going on the Oak Street Bridge? Well, that's just everybody getting away from the Knight Street Bridge. Southwest Marine is still slow from Ontario all the way past Cambie now. A lot of traffic on West 70th West trying to get yourself up to Oak Street, and Oak Street southbound is still hanging out. Now around 57th Avenue in terms of southbound delays, actually just north of that. We're looking at delays kind of at the end of the line around 52nd Avenue. Once you're on the bridge, you are looking a lot better. Remember, on the 99 southbound, there is that on-ramp onto the 91 eastbound. Debris cleanup on the Ospreys Bridge southbound, actually at the north end, but crews are on scene right now cleaning that up with the left lane blocked off. Shouldn't be too much longer. And then the crash over in North Vancouver involving a bus on 3rd Street at Mahan Avenue. Road closures in the area. Esplanade is one of the easy ways to get down and away from that one. Traffic is being brought to you by Lazy Boy during the Canada Day sale. 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Long live the lazy in North Van, Coquitlam, Richmond, and Langley. Over to the Penfolds Roofing and Solar Weather Center. It's meteorologist Carl Lamb.
10: A mix of sun and cloud on this Tuesday across Metro Vancouver. Temperatures getting up to 19 degrees. And then there is that like northwesterly wind that is going to keep getting lighter and lighter. And then for tonight, we drop down to 13. Clouds roll in. We'll have a few spotty rain showers as well. Then for tomorrow, it is cloudy for your Canada Day. Temperatures getting up to 18 degrees. We'll have some periods of light rain. And then we'll see some clearing, but it comes really late in the day, down to a low of 12 on Wednesday night. Your high for today is 19.
7: And right now, we're looking a bit cloudy down at the airport. It's 18 degrees, Amy.
0: Thank you very much, Alex. Coming up next, we've got your top headlines and sports development camp for the Canucks in Abbotsford. 11:30 news time. It is 12:43.
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0: Partly sunny, 17 degrees in Vancouver. Good afternoon, I'm Amy Beeman. Here's what's happening right now. RCMP divers are waiting on weather conditions before the recovery of six bodies after a charter boat went down in the water southwest of YVR Sunday. RCMP say recovery efforts will not be easy as the area where the boat sank is around 150 to 180 meters deep. Four people were rescued, two of whom are still in hospital. A glacier lake has burst and is sending floodwaters towards a community northeast of Pemberton, triggering an evacuation order. The Squamish-Lillooet Regional District says floodwaters are expected to peak in the Place Glacier's downstream water channel later in the day tomorrow. Dangerous water flows, debris, erosion, and unstable stream banks are expected as a result. Coming up after sports, a wildfire is dangerously close to homes in an evacuated Northwest Territories village. Time now for 11:30 News Radio Sports. From Sportsnet 650, the home of the Canucks, here's Sandra Priscina.
15: It's the opening day of Canucks development camp in Abbotsford. 17 forwards, 5 blue liners, and 3 goalies there, including last week's third overall pick, Caleb Malhotra, and last year's first rounder, Braden Coutts. Everything wraps Thursday with a 3-on-3 tournament at Rogers Forum. Jacob Markstrom traded to Florida, New Jersey getting forward Evan Rodriguez in the package. Markstrom was drafted by the Panthers before he came to Vancouver in the 2014 Roberto Luongo deal. And two D-men changing addresses, Parker Witherspoon to Vegas while Caden Korzak moves to Pittsburgh. The Vancouver Giants are moving to Surrey when the new City Center Arena opens in 2030. They'll stay in Langley until that new building is ready. The round of 32 continues at the World Cup, Norway advancing after a 2-1 victory over Cote d'Ivoire. Later, France versus Sweden, Mexico takes on Ecuador. Canada's landed in Houston. They get one more day of rest before returning to the training pitch to get ready for Saturday's round of 16 against Morocco. The LeBron James Lakers era is over. He's going to hit free agency after 8 seasons and a championship in L.A. The Blue Jays continue a set versus the Mets. The Mariners can start a win streak. They host the Angels. The Vancouver Canadiens entertain Eugene. Sports at 15 and 45 past the hour or anytime at sportsnet.ca.
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0: You're listening to 1130 News Radio. I'm Amy Beeman. Conservative leader Pierre Poilievre has shuffled his front bench lineup. A Sunshine Coast MP got a promotion, and Ontario MP Michael Chong is the party's new finance critic.
19: Chong is a veteran MP who has served as the Conservative foreign affairs critic for the last 6 years. He replaces Jasraj Halin in finance as the Alberta MP moves to the national revenue file. BC MP Aaron Gunn is taking over the ethics and government accountability critic role from Ontario MP Michael Barrett, who moves over to Veterans Affairs. Poilievre's senior leadership team, including his deputies and House leader, remains unchanged. Lisa Laporte, The Canadian Press.
0: People evacuated from a village in the Northwest Territories are on high alert. A wildfire is creeping dangerously close to their homes. The territory's wildfire agency says the out-of-control blaze has been growing, moving towards the village of Fort Simpson. The fire is massive, more than 100 square kilometers in size. The Toronto Blue Jays will be looking for another win tonight after snapping a 6-game losing streak last night with a 2-1 victory over the New York Mets. Former Blue Jays star Bo Bichette was emotional before the game, which marked his first return to the Rogers Centre since leaving the team. When asked what kind of reception he expected from fans, Bichette said he gave it everything he had while with the Jays.
20: So I just hope that's appreciated. And I think this is an opportunity for me to reflect on good times and just be grateful for what, you know, for the beginning of my career.
0: The Los Angeles Dodgers beat the Blue Jays in Game 7 of the 2025 World Series. 1130 News Radio, your traffic and weather are next.
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7: In the 1130 Rogers Xfinity Internet Traffic Center, I'm Alex Kerrigan. Thank you for tuning in. Knight Street Bridge, crash hanging out for more than an hour. Southbound mid-span, crash moving a semi, has traffic down to one lane. So this one could be hanging up for quite a bit longer. Knight Street southbound pushed up. Looks like the end of the line is even before 49th Avenue. Now, Southeast Marine, east and west, also quite busy. And if you're wondering what's going on the Oak Street Bridge, it's just traffic getting away from the Knight Street Bridge. Still quite heavy as you work your way from around Southwest Marine, from Ontario, all the way up to 70th Avenue, 70th East and West, leading up to Oak is also very busy. The Oak Street Bridge is just fine. Over on the Alex Fraser Bridge, southbound at the north end, it's debris cleanup, cleaning up some broken glass that was dropped over in the left lane. So it's a little slow through the area, but just worry about the crews on the Alex Fraser Bridge, southbound right around that north end with the left lane blocked off. Really not too bad up here. And then finally up in North Vancouver, 3rd Street at Mahan Avenue. 3rd still shut down in all directions, putting a lot of traffic onto Esplanade to get down and away from that. Traffic is being brought to you by iCash.ca. 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License number 67639. We're in the Penfolds Roofing and Solar Weather Center. Here's meteorologist Carl Lamb.
10: 19 is your high for today with a mix of sun and cloud, and there is that northwesterly wind. It's pretty light, though, as we go through the rest of the day. And then for tonight, the clouds are back. Some showers as well with a low of 13. For tomorrow, for Canada Day on this holiday, we've got cloudy conditions, some light rain possible, and 18 degrees. If we get any clearing, it comes pretty late in the day with a low of 12. Then for Thursday, it's a mix of sun and cloud throughout the day with a high of 19 and a low of 13 for Thursday night. Then for Friday, sun and cloud and up to 21. Your high for today is 19.
0: You're listening to 1130 News Radio. I'm Amy Beeman. The economy did better than expected in April. Our Mike Eppel says that signals a possible rebound in the second quarter.
23: It looks like the energy and manufacturing sectors did the heavy lifting for economic growth in the month of April. GDP coming in higher by a half of 1% month to month and 1.1% year to year. So it's okay. It's certainly better than the negative performance that we saw in Q1 and the negative performance we saw in the fourth quarter of 2025. The street was basically betting on a bounce, and that's what Stats Canada had kind of telegraphed. Now, for the month of May, the flash forecast is for a growth rate of just a tenth of 1%. So, again, kind of back to mediocrity. At the Business Center, I'm Mike Eppel.
0: The death toll in Venezuela has climbed to more than 1,700 following two powerful earthquakes just seconds apart last Wednesday. Thousands more are unaccounted for. Yeah. Reporter James Longman is near the epicenter.
24: And just about every building all along the seafront has either been entirely demolished or has been very, very badly damaged. I mean, we drove on bikes down the seafront because it was so difficult to get around. We just saw building after building after building flattened.
0: Burnaby's urban search and rescue team has sent a 7-member crew to the country to help search for victims. The MP overseeing Canada's foreign aid says Ottawa will match up to $4 million in public donations for people in Venezuela still reeling from those earthquakes. We get the details from reporter Lisa Laporte.
19: Randeep Sarai is Secretary of State for International Development and says Canadians have a strong affinity for the people of Venezuela. He says Ottawa will match up to $2 million in donations made to the Canadian Red Cross and the same amount for donations to the Humanitarian Coalition up until July 14th.
0: Sarai says this will help Canadian organizations with grassroots connections provide essentials such as food, shelter, medicine, and clothing. The UK is rolling out a new defense plan.
5: Self-flying fighter jets, uncrewed submarines and drones will be at the centre of Britain's future military under a defence plan being announced that reflects a world of conflicts transformed by technology. The defence investment plan has been repeatedly delayed as military leaders and treasury officials in Britain wrangle over the cost of equipping the country for an increasingly dangerous world. Like other NATO nations, the UK is under pressure to increase defence spending to counter a more aggressive Russia and a less reliable US. The government says the spending plan has been refocused in the past few weeks under new Defence Secretary Dan Jarvis. That includes a bit more money than the $18 billion former Secretary John Healey was offered. I'm Charles de Ledesma.
0: And a legendary BC rocker is teasing a new song.
6: Sometimes you write a song that reflects exactly what you feel. Other times you write songs that reflect the times. This next song, I think, reflects both.
0: Yes, that's Bryan Adams. He says the song, 51st State, will be released tomorrow, just in time for Canada Day. 1130 News Radio, your Market Minute is next.
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9: A strong showing from the Canadian economy in April with 0.5% growth in GDP, and that is the fastest pace since July of last year. It looks like there will be more growth in May. James Marple is senior economist at TD Bank Group.
11: We had a really strong gain in the resource sector. That was, again, after some declines previously. The manufacturing sector also rose 0.6%, and that's a relatively larger sector, so really was led by goods.
9: Now, this is a relief to many after the Canadian economy slipped into a technical recession, at least by definition, in Q4 of last year and then Q1 of this year. The Canadian dollar right now is higher by 5.170.42 cents U.S. The TSX trying to bounce back, going into a day off tomorrow. Just a few minutes left. It's higher by 29 points. 34,853. It's up by about 10% so far this year. Gold futures now lower by $3 to 4,036. And then oil today down $1.25 to 69.50 a barrel. On Wall Street, the Dow is on track to close at a record high for a second straight day. It's up by 116 points. The S&P is higher by 57 and the NASDAQ up by 366. Shares in Apple up by about 2% right now. The U.S. Supreme Court will hear the company's appeal over fees in its battle with Epic Games. At the Business Center, I'm Chris McCusker.
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0: Good afternoon. It is Tuesday, June 30th. I'm Amy Beeman. Partly sunny, 18 degrees in Vancouver. Here's what's happening right now. RCMP divers could be entering the waters today looking for six people still missing after a boat capsized Sunday.
29: Surrey's mayor announcing plans for a new 10,000-seat hockey arena, but one opposition councillor says the taxpayer shouldn't be footing the bill.
0: Floodwaters expected to peak tomorrow as a glacier melts north of Pemberton. And a heads up, prices at the pumps expected to jump tonight.
4: Canucks prospects on the ice at Rogers Forum. Six teams in World Cup round of 32 action. Sports at 15.
9: Back-to-back record closing highs on the Dow. It was up by more than 100 points. The NASDAQ jumped by more than 300. And a winning day on Bay, but barely. Business at 26.
0: It's 101. Now to the 1130 Rogers Xfinity Internet Traffic Center. Here's Alex Kerrigan.
7: Thank you very much, Amy Beeman. So hanging out over on that Knight Street Bridge. Crash still hanging out more than an hour now, hour and a half, and it looks like it's southbound midspan involving a semi. The Knight Street Bridge is down to one lane, and Knight Street southbound delay still hanging out around 49th Avenue. Just north of it will be the end of the line. Of course, when it's that busy on Knight Street southbound, the effects around this one, 57th East and West, slow merging on, so is 49th. Southeast Marine westbound pushed back almost to about Elliott Street. And because traffic is trying to get away from the Knight Street Bridge, as I think is still a good idea, but Southwest Marine westbound, so from Manitoba all the way up to 70th Avenue, 70th West leading up to Oak Street, also looking quite busy, and it is quite slow on Oak southbound 57th all the way down to the bridge deck. Once you're on the bridge, though, you're looking pretty nice. Once you get yourself across the Oak Street Bridge and get yourself back onto the 91 via, well, the 99 off-ramp, we're seeing a bit of a delay. What is this? This appears to be 91's westbound on-ramp to the 99 southbound. That's looking quite slow. If you got more on that, star pound 1130. Looks like a fresh problem may have happened here. And I could use an update on the Alex Fraser Bridge. There was some debris cleanup happening southbound north end with the left lane blocked off. It may still be out there. We will wrap it up over in North Vancouver, where a crash happened earlier today. And 3rd Street at Mahon Avenue is still shut down in all directions. So you're down Forbes over to Esplanade, coming eastbound. Westbound, you can also go down to Lonsdale over to Esplanade to get down and away from that one. Star pound 1130 if you've got anything else or any updates on a problem you heard. Traffic is by Central City Fun Park, BC's largest indoor fun park with bowling, laser tag, mini golf, roller skating, family go-karts, and a giant arcade. Central City Fun Park in Surrey. Now off to the Pendleton Roofing and Solar Weather Center with meteorologist Carl Lamb.
10: We'll get some more sunshine in here for the afternoon. Temperatures getting up to 19 degrees for today. There is that northwesterly wind trying to keep things a little more refreshing, around 20 kilometers per hour. Gusts are a little stronger than that as well. And then for tonight, cloudy once again with a low of 13 as some rain starts to creep in. Your high for today is 19.
7: And we're close to that right now. It's cloudy, but 18 degrees at the airport.
0: Thank you very much, Alex. 1130 news time. 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
3: 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Developing story.
0: Efforts to recover six bodies in the Strait of Georgia after a charter boat went down could ramp up today. Corporal Frank Bryson with Richmond RCMP says diving crews are waiting on weather conditions.
12: Sunday morning, commercial charter vessel with 10 people aboard sank near Roberts Bank off Richmond. So four people were brought to hospital and six people remain missing and are presumed drowned. Suspended the search for the people, and now it's shifted to a recovery mission.
0: He stresses Mounties are working on notifying the affected families. Two of the four rescued people remain in hospital in critical condition. The other two have been released from hospital. A possible outburst of a melting glacier, which triggered an evacuation order north of Pemberton last week, is happening now. The Squamish-Lillooet Regional District says floodwaters are expected to peak in the Place Glacier's downstream water channel later in the day tomorrow. Dangerous water flows, debris, erosion, and unstable stream banks are expected as a result. 24 properties are under an evacuation order in the Pool Creek and Gates Lake area. People are being advised to stay away right now. The city of Surrey has announced plans to build a new 10,000-seat arena in the city center, which will be the new home of the Vancouver Giants. But as 1130's Ben Bugera is finding out, critics are slamming Mayor Brenda Locke for using taxpayer dollars to foot the bill.
13: $360 million to be exact, which Locke at least appears to believe will be worth it.
14: Funding for this project was provided in the city's 2026 budget, and we've been very careful and responsible in how we've approached this.
13: Now, Locke claims the project will generate $2.4 billion in economic benefits over the next decade, something opposition councillor Linda Annis thinks is not worth the cost right now for
29: taxpayers.
1: Taxpayers are already feeling the burden of excessive taxes. And here in Surrey, over the past 4 years, the average home property taxes have increased $1,500. This isn't sustainable.
29: Anna says the Giants can't even fill the 5,300-seat Langley Event Center and wouldn't come close to selling out the new arena in Surrey. The project is slated to be complete by 2030. I'm Ben Bugera.
0: Thank you, Ben. It is 106, partly sunny, and 18 degrees in Vancouver. As you've heard in our traffic reports with Alex, there's been a collision in North Vancouver on West 3rd Street near Mahan Avenue. It happened around 9:45 this morning. Police say the crash involved a TransLink bus where the driver experienced a medical emergency, resulting in it crashing into parked cars and a tree. Paramedics rushed the driver to hospital, saying he is in critical condition. RCMP says the bus was full, but riders only suffered minor injuries. Police are investigating after a cyclist hit two people in downtown Vancouver. Around 5:30 yesterday evening, a couple visiting from the U.S. was crossing West Cordova at Richard Street. They reportedly had the right of way when a cyclist hit them. A 72-year-old man lost consciousness and had to be taken to Vancouver General Hospital for emergency surgery. His wife suffered minor injuries. The investigation is ongoing. Langley RCMP members were busy dealing with speeders over the weekend. Mounties nabbed a total of 48 lead-footed drivers, with 39 of them nailed for excessive speeding. Five of them had their vehicles impounded for a week. RCMP say they focused on routes like 16th Avenue, 56th Avenue, and 208th Street. An impaired driver was taken off the road thanks to some Burnaby RCMP officers on bicycles. The officers were conducting bike patrols as part of Go By Bike Week. On May 31st, they spotted a car blow through a stop sign in the southwest area of the city. The driver, who had a young child in the back of the car, failed a roadside breath test and was given a 3-day driving ban. His car was also impounded for 3 days. You may want to gas up today. The price at the pump is expected to jump 3 cents a liter tonight, according to the experts at Enpro International. If the forecast is right, that would bring the price of a liter to about $1.90. It shouldn't be long before we learn some of the details of Alberta's proposed pipeline to our coast. Premier Danielle Smith is expected to lay out the plans on Thursday. Our Cormac McSweeney says critics, like our premier and coastal First Nations, will be looking at one thing in particular.
2: Premier Smith has previously set up to 5 different routes. We're on the board for them, a lot going to the north of the province. If they do decide on a route that goes to the north, then there could be a lot of pushback.
0: But others suggest Smith will propose a southern route to Metro Vancouver, like the Trans Mountain Pipeline, which ends in Burnaby. Thank you for listening to 1130 News Radio, your original home for traffic and weather every 10 minutes on the ones and traffic alerts as you need them. 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
0: 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Here is Alex.
7: Thank you very much, Amy. So we're looking busy. Tawasin to Swords Bay, 2 o'clock is next up. That thing is about half sold. But something's going on over at Tawasin to Duke Point, as the 1130 is still in the dock and delayed at about 75% sold. A mechanical issue, it seems, with the Queen of Alberni. A lot of traffic is getting over to Horseshoe Bay to Departure Bay, as they should. But unfortunately, that's a 3 sailing wait now, waiting until 8:30. And just rounding the corner here with Horseshoe Bay to Langdale. That's a 120 next up at 45%. So you can always double check on the website, vancouver.citynews.ca/traffic.
0: Thank you very much, Alex. Coming up in 60 seconds, we've got traffic and weather together on the ones. 1130 News time. It is 110.
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0: 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Here is Alex Kerrigan.
7: Thank you very much, Amy. So it sounds like there is a situation here. 91's westbound off-ramp onto the 99 southbound. It sounds like there was a crash involving another semi-truck that happened here. And from what I was told, that westbound off-ramp from 91, the 99 southbound on-ramp, is blocked. So that's going to be a little bit of a problem. So you can still get yourself off of the 91 if you get off a little sooner at number 6 road, go southbound, then onto Westminster Highway to use that on-ramp instead. Or if you bypass that one on the 91, you can get yourself across that one, perhaps over to Shell or to number 4 road, come at it from Westminster Highway eastbound to get yourself onto the 99 south. But hopefully this one is not fully blocked off anymore. If you got more on that, star pound 1130. The crash on the Knight Street Bridge, looks like it might still be hanging out southbound midspan, and it's got one of the lanes blocked off. We actually don't know which lane is blocked off, but we know that you are definitely still dealing with that crash as Knight southbound pushed up to 45th Avenue. Southeast Marine is a mess getting onto Knight Street. It's also a mess getting onto the Oak Street Bridge, as that is the default detour route. We work our way over to North Vancouver, where the crash should still have 3rd at Mahan blocked off. It's forcing a lot of traffic down to Esplanade, seeing a bit of a delay getting up to the Ironworkers as of right now. And it looks like it's just really busy leading up to the Queensboro. But if you see anything else, it's star or pound 1130. New project. 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Here is meteorologist Carl Lamb.
10: We'll get some more sunshine in here for the afternoon. Temperatures getting up to 19 degrees for today. There is that northwesterly wind trying to keep things a little more refreshing, around 20 kilometers per hour. Gusts are a little stronger than that as well. And then for tonight, cloudy once again with a low of 13 as some rain starts to creep in. Your high for today is 19.
7: 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We're close to our daily high at 18 degrees.
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0: Partly cloudy, 18 degrees in Vancouver. Good morning, I'm Amy Beeman. Here's what's happening right now. Dive teams could be heading into the waters today to search for 6 missing people after their boat capsized on Sunday. 4 people were rescued, 2 are still in hospital in critical condition. Police are investigating after a cyclist hit 2 people in downtown Vancouver yesterday around 5:30 p.m. 72-year-old man had to be taken to hospital for emergency surgery. His wife suffered minor injuries. The investigation is ongoing. Coming up after sports, temperatures are expected to soar in southern Ontario this week. It is 1:15. Time for 11:30 News Radio Sports from Sportsnet 650, the home of the Canucks. Here's Sandra Priscina.
4: The next wave of Canucks talent on display in Abbotsford, Vancouver opening development camp. 25 players taking part. It wraps Thursday with a 3-on-3 tournament. The club has re-signed D-man Guillaume Brisebois to a one-year, two-way deal. Now, a goalie trade, former Canuck Jacob Markstrom to Florida, the team that originally drafted him, forward Evan Rodriguez going back to the Devils as part of the deal. A new home on the horizon for the Vancouver Giants. The WHL club will make the move to Surrey's City Centre Arena for the 2030-31 season. Six teams in round of 32 action at the World Cup. Erling Haaland scoring in the 86th minute to secure Norway's 2-1 victory over Cote d'Ivoire. Still to come, Sweden versus France, Mexico against Ecuador. Canada now in Houston with one more recovery day before getting back on the training pitch ahead of Saturday's round of 16 matchup with Morocco. The Blue Jays welcome the Mets, the Mariners home to the Angels, the Vancouver Canadiens host Eugene. Kawhi Leonard is reportedly on his way back to the Raptors. ESPN saying Toronto dealing Brandon Ingram, Grady Dick, and multiple picks to the Clippers. And LeBron James back for year 24, just not with the Lakers. He's set to continue his career with another team. Sports at 15 and 45 past the hour, or head over to sportsnet.ca.
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0: You're listening to 11:30 News Radio. I'm Amy Beeman. A BC MP has received a promotion. Conservative leader Pierre Poilievre has shuffled his front bench lineup, and naming Aaron Gunn as critic for ethics and government accountability is among the changes. Gunn, the MP for North Island Powell River, is viewed as an up-and-comer in the party. Poilievre's senior leadership team, including his deputies and House leader, remain unchanged. An out-of-control wildfire continues to threaten an evacuated village in the Northwest Territories as flames reach nearby highways.
25: Fire officials say the blaze has been growing toward the village of Fort Simpson. As of last night, it had reached at least one highway west of the main town site. The fire is estimated to be more than 100 square kilometers and has prompted a shelter-in-place order for those still in town. An evacuation order was issued Sunday for the island community of 1,300 people. Most have been staying at a gymnasium-turned-evacuation center in Yellowknife, east of Fort Simpson. The village says fire crews will work to supply sprinkler systems and fight the blaze as required. Aaron Sousa, The Canadian Press.
0: Well, we're back to seasonal temperatures after a blast of summer last week. The AC will be blasting in southern Ontario for the next few days. Our Kevin Meisner is in Toronto.
26: We are expecting a high of 33 degrees today. That's already hot, but it's going to feel like 43 with that humidity, more like 45 with the Humidex tomorrow. Here near Woodbine Beach this morning, the lake is a possible cooling option.
27: You just have to cool off the best way you can. Go to the beach, dip in the water if you're adventurous enough, or, you know, just go sit in a coffee shop. Anywhere it's air conditioned. Just, you got to stay hydrated. That's all. I mean, water is the best thing.
26: Today, anybody who repeats that old weather cliche, it's not the heat, it's the humidity, gets an absolute unconditional pass. I'm Kevin Meisner.
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7: In the 1130 Rogers Infinity Internet Traffic Center, I'm Alex Kerrigan. Thanks for tuning in. A quick update on that crash that we had on the 91 westbound off-ramp to 99 southbound. So it sounds like it's still there, single vehicle crash, but it does not sound like the off-ramp from 91 is blocked off the 99 southbound on-ramp. It's just that the crash is still hanging out, and a couple of the vehicles may have been removed. This is progressing in the right direction, even though this crash is still out there. So if you're taking that 91 westbound off-ramp, drive very carefully, and once you get past that, you're looking A-okay. The Knight Street Bridge crash. Now, we didn't get the official update, but it looked gone. There was a crash out there for about an hour and a half that had traffic down to one lane. So the bridge is better, but Knight Street southbound pushed up north of 49th Avenue. Southeast Marine West pushed back to Elliott. And unfortunately, the Oak Street Bridge got busy as well because that was the alternate route. Oak southbound, so from 57th down to 70th. And Southwest Marine is dense from Manitoba all the way up to 70th and 70th westbound, getting onto the bridge as well. The situation up in North Vancouver, 3rd at Mahon, that's still blocked off. Thanks for the call out of Surrey. Road wreck at 152nd southbound before 64th. That's got you down to one lane. That's a heavy one as of right now. Share your feedback on the proposed Tilbury LNG expansion project from June 25th to July 27th. 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Let's visit the Penfold Roofing and Solar Weather Center with meteorologist Carl Lamb.
10: For today, it's a mix of sun and cloud across Metro Vancouver with a high of 19 degrees. That northwesterly wind will start to ease up as well. And then for tonight, it's cloudy with some showers during the overnight with a low of 13. For tomorrow, it is cloudy and there will be some rain for Canada Day. Temperature is getting up to just 18 degrees. And we'll get into some late day clearing down to 12 degrees tomorrow night. So getting a bit more comfortable. Your high for today is 19.
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0: You're listening to 1130 News Radio. I'm Amy Beeman. It looks like the economy is poised for a second quarter rebound after slipping into a technical recession earlier this year. Our Mike Eppel has the latest GDP numbers from Statistics Canada.
5: The economy growing by a sturdy pace of about 0.5% for the month and 1.1% for a year-over-year comparable. And May poised for a little bit more growth as well. All this from Stats Canada this morning, saying that the second quarter started with a rebound for the energy sector. Plus, you had rising prices for oil and gas, which also bolstered the numbers. And the manufacturing sector also showed its first positive monthly performance in about 5 months' time. So all of this adding up to a pretty good start to the second quarter at the Business Center. I'm Mike Eppel.
0: Search and rescue efforts continue in Venezuela days after deadly twin earthquakes. CNN's Stefano Pozzebon reports officials say the death toll now stands at more than 1,700 people and thousands more remain missing.
9: There are still glimmers of hope, like this moment when a woman was rescued from under the rubble of a building in La Guaira, surrounded by family yelling they love her. Her 18-day-old baby also found alive, cradled by the hands that dug through the dust and debris. Others continue to dig with the tools they have, hoping for a sign of their loved ones, growing frustrated and angry as rescue efforts stall.
0: Seven members of Burnaby's Urban Search and Rescue are among those in Venezuela helping with the efforts. Mixed signals on efforts to end the U.S.-Iran war as U.S. Special Envoy Steve Witkoff travels to Doha for negotiations. As CNN's Paula Hancock reports, President Donald Trump claims the U.S. is ready, but Iran says no negotiations are scheduled.
6: It's not the first time that we've heard very differing accounts of what's going to happen from the U.S. and Iran. We have heard from U.S. officials that at least last night, Steve Witkoff was on his way to Doha. We've heard from sources in the region that they do expect some talks.
0: Iran's president says it will honor commitments if the Trump administration does too. NASA will try again tomorrow to launch a first-of-its-kind mission to rescue a satellite whose orbit has been dropping at an alarming rate. Bad weather forced a scrub of today's deployment.
12: Even the launch of the Lynx satellite repair robot is unusual. Instead of being sent up vertically from a traditional launch pad, it's loaded into a rocket and dropped from the belly of what used to be an Air Canada passenger jet. Gonhee Lee heads the aerospace company behind Lynx.
13: Just a few months ago, this spacecraft was a conceptual drawing.
12: Now it's set for its first job, grabbing hold of the Swift Space Telescope and hoisting it higher into orbit before it falls into Earth's atmosphere and burns up. Jim Ryan, ABC News.
0: A Hollywood actor is giving Maple Ridge a shout out on Instagram.
14: I'm sitting here out in the middle of this beautiful park outside of a town called Maple Ridge near Vancouver. It's so beautiful out here.
0: Josh Duhamel is here shooting a new movie called Runaway. His short video on social media pans the camera around at lush green trees and perfect weather. Maple Ridge is a filming hotspot in the Lower Mainland. 1130 News Radio, your Market Minute is next.
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15: Earnings in from Nike after the closing bell. Revenue down from last year, but it did beat expectations. Sales, $11 billion in the fiscal fourth quarter. That was better than expected. And earnings per share also exceeded projections. Right now, shares in Nike and after-hours trade higher by about 0.2%. It was a winning day on Wall Street, and the Dow closed at a record for a second straight day. It was up 136 points. The S&P higher by 58 points. It saw its best quarter since 2020. It was up by almost 15%. And the NASDAQ today higher by 393. On this side of the border, the April GDP reading better than expected. Economic growth of 0.5%. So a rebound after back-to-back quarters with contractions, which by definition is a technical recession. But other data is not consistent with a recession. James Marple is senior economist at TD Bank Group.
16: The Canadian economy is not growing gangbusters. You know, we have real challenges. Population that's declining, trying to readjust, and we still have a lot of uncertainty around trade. The manufacturing, even with its rebound, is still down from its peak.
15: The Canadian dollar right now is higher by 0.1%, 70.48 cents U.S. Now, the TSX higher today by 33 points, 34,856. Gold futures right now down $4 to 4,034. And then oil today down $1.25 to 69.50 a barrel. At the Business Center, I'm Chris McCusker.
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0: Good afternoon. It is Tuesday, June 30th. I'm Amy Beeman. Partly sunny, 18 degrees in Vancouver. Here's what's happening right now. Efforts to find six people still missing off the waters near YVR could still ramp up today.
4: A new 10,000-seat hockey arena is set to be built in Surrey Centre, but critics are saying taxpayers shouldn't be paying hundreds of millions to get it done.
8: A deal rejected over working conditions and more. Metro Vancouver transit workers have rejected a tentative contract and a strike mandate remains in place.
0: And a glacier lake has burst and is sending floodwaters towards a community northeast of Pemberton.
11: Development camp for the Canucks in Abbotsford. The round of 32 continues at the World Cup. Sports at 45.
0: It is 1:31. Now to the 11:30 Rogers Xfinity Internet Traffic Center. Here is Alex Kerrigan.
7: Thank you very much, Amy Beeman. So, situation over on the Knight Street Bridge. Again, we didn't get that official confirmation, but we can definitely soft clear this. Is you're looking so much better on the bridge. The problem is the approach. A Southeast Marine is pushed to about Victoria Drive. And Knight Street southbound is actually pretty busy from 47th leading up to 57th Avenue. After 57th, you got a lot of open road in front of you on your way to the Knight Street Bridge. So, it's getting better in a hurry. That's good. Over on the Oak Street Bridge, that is still pretty jammed up from Manitoba all the way to 70th, 70th westbound, getting up to Oak Street southbound as well, Southwest Marine westbound, leading up to the on-ramp to the Oak Street Bridge, also very busy at Oak South.

0: The last problem that we want to hit here, as Mahone Avenue at 3rd appears to still be blocked off in all directions down to Esplanade to get away from that one. If you see anything else, maybe an update on a problem that you heard or a brand new one, call it in. Star or pound 1130. 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Here's meteorologist Carl Lamb.
1: For today, it's going to be a mix of sun and cloud for areas like Cloverdale out towards Port Moody, New Westminster, back towards downtown as well. 19 is the high for today. There's that northwesterly wind around 20 kilometers per hour. Gusts could be a little stronger than that. Then tonight, it gets cloudy once again, and there will be a few rain showers late tonight with a low of 13. Your high for today is 19.
0: And we're close to that. Down at the airport is 18 degrees. Amy.
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3: 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Developing story.
2: RCMP divers are waiting on weather conditions before the recovery of six bodies after a charter boat went down in the water southwest of YVR Sunday. Corporal Frank Bryson speaks for Richmond RCMP.
4: The divers will have to utilize tools like underwater drones and certain technology and equipment to do that. So they're looking to do that in the next day or two here.
2: Bryson notes recovery efforts won't be easy as the area where the boat sank is around 150 to 180 meters deep. He notes Mounties are notifying families involved. Two of the four rescue people have been released from hospital. The other two remain in critical condition. The Vancouver Giants will become the new tenant of a 10,000-seat arena set to be built in Surrey City Centre. 1130's Ben Bouguerre reports not everyone is happy with the city spending $360 million in taxpayer money to get the project built.
5: And Mayor Brenda Locke says the project will pay for itself, with the city estimating $2.4 billion in economic benefits over the next 10 years.
6: It will also support 1,200 jobs in Surrey and more than double that right across our province.
5: Opposition councillor Linda Anna says the Giants can't even fill up the 5,300-seat Langley Event Center, making them not a viable tenant.
7: Any of these kinds of projects should be funded privately. They should not be using tax payers' dollars. And Rogers Arena is a great example of one that was privately funded. And this is how these kinds of projects should be funded.
5: Anna says the city needs to put that funding into more local recreation facilities across Surrey. The arena is set to open in 2030. I'm Ben Bouguerre.
2: Frustration is growing among transit workers not happy with the tentative agreement. Our Ronaldo Suarez reports it's now back to the drawing board for a deal, or things could escalate.
8: Metro Vancouver transit workers have rejected a tentative contract with about 66% voting no. And the vote means that there won't be a new agreement just yet. Both sides will have to head back to the bargaining table. Gavin McGarrigle is the Western Regional Director of Unifor.
9: We heard about everything from violence in the workplace to assaults on transit operators to better access to facilities. So we really need to sit down and drill that right down into actual facts and figures and make sure that we push harder.
8: For now, buses still running, but there's a 99% strike mandate remaining in place if negotiations break down. In a statement to 1130 News Radio, Coast Mountain Bus Company says it remains committed to reaching a fair agreement to keep customers moving, and it's ready to return to the table. I'm Reynaldo Suarez.
2: It is 136, partly sunny, 19 degrees in Vancouver. The much-anticipated outburst of a melting glacier north of Pemberton is occurring now. The Squamish-Lillooet Regional District says dangerous water flows, debris, erosion, and unstable stream banks are expected as a result. 24 properties in the Pool Creek and Gates Lake area were forced to evacuate last week. Crews expect the floodwaters to peak in the glacier's downstream water channel later in the day tomorrow. People are being advised not to travel in the area. A bus driver is recovering in hospital after a medical incident took place while they were behind the wheel in North Vancouver this morning. RCMP say a TransLink bus collided with some parked cars and a tree on West 3rd near Mahone Avenue around 9:45. First responders transported the bus driver to hospital where they are receiving treatment. Mounties say there were passengers on the bus, but none with more than minor injuries. An American tourist is in hospital after being hit by a cyclist in downtown Vancouver. Vancouver police say it happened yesterday.

0: yesterday around 5:30 p.m. A couple visiting from the U.S. reportedly had the right of way crossing West Cordova at Richard Street when a cyclist hit them. A 72-year-old man was taken to hospital for emergency surgery. Police say the cyclist remained on scene. Mounties in Langley say officers issued 48 traffic violations in just as many hours over the weekend. 39 drivers were nailed for excessive speeding. Five of them had their vehicles impounded for a week. Police focused on areas where high numbers of speed complaints and collisions take place, like 16th Avenue, 56th Avenue, and 208th Street. Burnaby RCMP officers who swapped their vehicles for bikes during Go By Bike Week ended up catching an impaired driver. On May 31st, officers flagged down a vehicle after it blew through a stop sign in Southwest Burnaby. The driver was tested and blew over the legal limit. The man received an immediate roadside driving ban for 3 days. His car was impounded for 3 days, and there was also a child in the back seat of the vehicle. Gas up today if you don't want to pay more tomorrow. That's the advice coming from analysts at Enpro International. They're predicting the price at the pump will jump another 3 cents a liter overnight. If so, that would push the price to about $1.90 a liter for regular. Thank you for listening to 1130 News Radio, your home for traffic and weather every 10 minutes on the ones. Coming up in 30 seconds, your 1130 Border Report. It's 139.
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6: Good afternoon, Amy Beeman. So taking a look at the borders, you're looking a lot better, actually. Remember when it was like a 40-minute wait? That was an hour ago. Now it's a 15-minute wait stopping at the PSR crossing and 5 minutes everywhere else. So if you are going south, you're probably at the PSR and still not waiting that long. Trucks going northbound through the truck crossing have a 25-minute wait. Everybody else has less than five. Double check on the website, vancouver.citynews.ca/border.
0: Thanks, Alex. Coming up in 60 seconds, we've got traffic and weather together on the ones. We'll take a look at the Knight and Oak Street bridges. 1130 News Time, 140.
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6: Hey, thank you very much, Amy. So we are touching on the Knight and Oak Street Bridges. The Knight Street Bridge is clear of its situation, southbound to mid-span, and it's almost clear of all the volume, too, which is awesome. Southeast Marine westbound, still not that awesome, still from Victoria all the way up to Knight, but Knight southbound, you just got these chunks of volume south of 49, from 51st to 57th, then about 60th down to Southeast Marine. Once you're on the bridge, you're looking at you okay. The real problem is the Oak Street Bridge, because everybody was getting their way over to the Oak Street Bridge to get away from the Knight. Now, Now, both are problem-free, but the volume on the O Street Bridge is a lot heavier. It's, well, the approach is the issue here. Southeast Marine, or Southwest Marine at this point, slow from Manitoba Street all the way up to Oak. Oak southbound, slow from before 57th Avenue. That's all just traffic getting itself up to the O Street Bridge. And likewise, once you're there, you're fine. Just the issue is getting out of Vancouver as of right now. Now, we didn't get an official update on this, but I'm ready to clear that problem that was on 91's westbound off-ramp onto the 99, if you know what I mean. That was hanging out for quite some time, and volume delays just don't exist. We'll come back to that in a quick second. Why don't we wrap it up with North Vancouver, still getting up to the Ironworkers, but the crash that is still hanging out over at 3rd at Mahone is still hanging out. Esplanade is your way to get down and away from that one. If you see anything else, if you got an update for me, call it in. Star or pound 1130. 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Now we're in the Penfolds Roofing and Solar Weather Center with meteorologist Carl Lamb.
12: We'll get some more sunshine in here for the afternoon. Temperatures getting up to 19 degrees for today. There is that northwesterly wind trying to keep things a little more refreshing, around 20 kilometers per hour. Gusts are a little stronger than that as well. And then for tonight, cloudy once again with a low of 13 as some rain starts to creep in. Your high for today is 19.
6: 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It's 18 degrees.
0: Thank you very much, Alex. Coming up next, we've got your top headlines and a look at sports development camp for the Canucks in Abbotsford. 11:30 news time, 1:43.
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0: Partly sunny, 19 degrees in Vancouver. Good afternoon, I'm Amy Beeman. Here's what's happening right now. The recovery efforts to find six missing people in their boat are still weather dependent. RCMP divers are waiting for the go-ahead. Six missing people are presumed to have drowned after their charter boat capsized Sunday. Four people were rescued. None were wearing life jackets. The city of Surrey has announced plans to build a new 10,000-seat arena in the city center. Mayor Brenda Locke says the $360 million price tag will be worth it, claiming it will generate $2.4 billion over the next 10 years. The arena will be the new home of the Vancouver Giants. It is 1:45. Time for 11:30 News Radio Sports. From Sportsnet 650, the home of the Canucks, here's Sandra Priscina.
20: Development camp is underway for the Canucks in Abbotsford. A group of 25 prospects on the ice, including recent third overall pick Caleb Malhotra. The organization re-upping with D-man Guillaume Brisebois on a one-year, two-way contract. Former Canuck Jacob Markstrom going back to the team that drafted him, Florida, with forward Evan Rodriguez off to New Jersey as part of the return. The Vancouver Giants are heading to Surrey. The club says it'll move to the new 10,000-seat arena for the start of the 30-31 WHL season. They'll stay at Langley Event Center until then. The World Cup with three matches on the round of 32 schedule. Norway beat Cote d'Ivoire 2-1. Still ahead, Sweden meeting France, Mexico facing Ecuador. Canada's arrived in Houston, getting one more day to recover before resuming training for Saturday's round of 16 showdown with Morocco. Well, it's happening, a Kawhi Leonard Raptors reunion. ESPN saying Toronto sending Brandon Ingram, Grady Dick, two first-round picks, one pick swap, and two second-rounders to the Clippers. Meantime, LeBron James is coming back for a 24th NBA season, but his time with the Lakers done, and he plans to continue his career elsewhere. The Blue Jays face the Mets, the Mariners home to the Angels, the Vancouver Canadiens back at the Nat facing Eugene. Sports at 15 and 45 past the hour or at sportsnet.ca.
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0: You're listening to 1130 News Radio. I'm Amy Beeman. Conservative leader Pierre Poilievre has shuffled his front bench lineup. A Sunshine Coast MP got a promotion, and Ontario MP Michael Chong is the party's new finance critic.
22: Chong is a veteran MP who served as the Conservative foreign affairs critic for the last 6 years. He replaces Jasraj Halin in finance as the Alberta MP moves to the national revenue file. BC MP Aaron Gunn is taking over the ethics and government accountability critic role from Ontario MP Michael Barrett, who moves over to Veterans Affairs. Poilievre's senior leadership team, including his deputies and House leader, remains unchanged. Lisa Laporte, The Canadian Press.
0: People evacuated from a village in the Northwest Territories are on high alert. A wildfire is creeping dangerously close to their homes. The territory's wildfire agency says the out-of-control blaze has been growing, moving towards the village of Fort Simpson. The fire is massive, more than 100 square kilometers in size. The Toronto Blue Jays will be looking for another win tonight after snapping a six-game losing streak last night with a 2-1 victory over the New York Mets. Former Blue Jays star Bo Bichette was emotional before the game, which marked his first return to the Rogers Centre since leaving the team. When asked what kind of reception he expected from fans, Bichette said he gave it everything he had while with the Jays.
23: So I just hope that's appreciated. And I think this is an opportunity for me to reflect on good times and just be grateful for what, you know, for the beginning of my career.
0: The Los Angeles Dodgers beat the Blue Jays in Game 7 of the 2025 World Series. 1130 News Radio, your traffic and weather are next.
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6: In the 1130 Rogers Xfinity Internet Traffic Center. I'm Alex Kerrigan. Thank you for tuning in. So it's a little complicated on the Knight Street Bridge, but to simplify it, the crash is gone. The crash involving a semi southbound midspan has been clear for a little while. Thank you for the call. Sounds like there was a situation on the Mitchell Island off-ramp, though, as either a semi-truck was trying to convert in the last second or people just weren't letting them merge into the Mitchell Island off-ramp. Whatever the case is, appears that there is a semi-truck still trying to get itself off to the Mitchell Island off-ramp, and it's kind of a Mitchell Island off-ramp problem. The Knight Street southbound is, I mean, it's still a little busy from 57th all the way on, and Southeast Marine westbound still so from Victoria all the way on, but we're down one big problem, and there might be another one still hanging out. Oak Street is busy because of a volume delay from about 54th all the way up to 70th Avenue. Traffic was clearly trying to get over to the Oak Street Bridge. Still busy through this area, though. A crash was hanging out on 91's westbound off-ramp onto the 99. I have a good feeling about that one. Let me know at Star Pound 1130 what you saw. 99 southbound busy leading up to the Massey Tunnel. And then for the North Shore, to wrap it up, we have two southbound lanes and one northbound lane for the Lionsgate Bridge. Delays going down the cut as well, leading up to the Iron Workers. And that crash from a bus still has 3rd at Mahome shut down in all directions. 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Let's visit the Penfold Roofing and Solar Weather Center with meteorologist Carl Laum.
12: We'll get some more sunshine in here for the afternoon. Temperatures getting up to 19 degrees for today. There is that northwesterly wind trying to keep things a little more refreshing, around 20 kilometers per hour. Gusts are a little stronger than that as well. And then for tonight, cloudy once again with a low of 13 as some rain starts to creep in. Your high for today is 19.
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0: You're listening to 1130 News Radio. I'm Amy Beeman. The economy did better than expected in April. Our Mike Eppel says that signals a possible rebound in the second quarter.
3: It looks like the energy and manufacturing sectors did the heavy lifting for economic growth in the month of April. GDP coming in higher by a half of 1% month to month and 1.1% year to year. So it's okay. It's certainly better than the negative performance that we saw in Q1 and the negative performance we saw in the fourth quarter of 2025. The street was basically betting on a bounce, and that's what Stats Canada had kind of telegraphed. Now, for the month of May, the flash forecast is for a growth rate of just a tenth of 1%. So again, kind of back to mediocrity. At the Business Center, I'm Mike Eppel.
0: The death toll in Venezuela has climbed to more than 1,700 following two powerful earthquakes just seconds apart last Wednesday. Thousands more are unaccounted for. Yeah. Reporter James Longman is near the epicenter.
4: And just about every building all along the seafront has either been entirely demolished or has been very, very badly damaged. I mean, we drove on bikes down the seafront because it was so difficult to get around. We just saw building after building after building flattened.
0: Burnaby's urban search and rescue team has sent a 7-member crew to the country to help search for victims. The MP overseeing Canada's foreign aid says Ottawa will match up to $4 million in public donations for people in Venezuela still reeling from those earthquakes. We get the details from reporter Lisa Laporte.
22: Randeep Sarai is Secretary of State for International Development and says Canadians have a strong affinity for the people of Venezuela. He says Ottawa will match up to $2 million in donations made to the Canadian Red Cross and the same amount for donations to the Humanitarian Coalition up until July 14th.
0: Sarai says this will help Canadian organizations with grassroots connections provide essentials such as food, shelter, medicine, and clothing. The UK is rolling out a new defense plan.
5: Stealth-flying fighter jets, uncrewed submarines and drones will be at the centre of Britain's future military under a defence plan being announced that reflects a world of conflicts transformed by technology. The defence investment plan has been repeatedly delayed as military leaders and treasury officials in Britain wrangle over the cost of equipping the country for an increasingly dangerous world. Like other NATO nations, the UK is under pressure to increase defence spending to counter a more aggressive Russia and a less reliable US. The government says the spending plan has been refocused in the past few weeks under new Defence Secretary Dan Jarvis. That includes a bit more money than the $18 billion former Secretary John Healey was offered. I'm Charles de Ledesma.
0: And a legendary BC rocker is teasing a new song.
7: Sometimes you write a song that reflects exactly what you feel. 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
0: Yes, that's Bryan Adams. He says the song, 51st State, will be released tomorrow, just in time for Canada Day. 1130 News Radio, your Market Minute is next.
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10: There could be some Canadians in the stands when our men's soccer team takes on Morocco in Houston this Saturday. WestJet is adding seats to its flights to the U.S. city for the big game, and demand appears to be high. So WestJet will be using larger aircraft to accommodate the fans. The Canadian team, remember, did play in its first ever knockout game, scoring its first ever goal and winning its first ever game. Shares in Onyx, the parent company of WestJet, higher by 2.2%. Now, it was a winning day on Bay Street, a modest advance of 33 points, 34,856. Going into tomorrow's holiday, the TSX completed the first half of the year with a gain of about 10%. Gold futures a little lower today to 4,035, and then oil gave back almost all of yesterday's gains, down $1.25 to $69.50 a barrel. The Canadian dollar right now is higher by 7,170.44 cents U.S., a better-than-expected showing on the Canadian economy for April, with GDP up by 0.5%, the best showing in almost a year. On Wall Street, the Dow closed at a record for a second straight day. It was up by 136. The S&P higher by 58 points, and the NASDAQ up by 393. At the Business Center, I'm Chris McCusker.
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30: Number one for breaking news, traffic, and weather. 1130, News Radio, Vancouver.
25: Good afternoon. This is Tuesday, June 30th. Thanks for joining us. I'm John Ackerman, Vancouver. Mainly sunny and 18 degrees. Here's what's happening right now.
31: Frustration growing among transit workers rejecting a tentative agreement. It's now back to the bargaining table for a deal, or things could escalate.
32: Surrey is set to build a new 10,000-seat arena in the city's center, but it appears taxpayers will be the ones on the hook for the $360 million project.
25: Searchers could soon enter the water to look for the bodies of six people still unaccounted for after a charter boat sank southwest of Richmond on Sunday. And Canada's biggest little birthday party returns to Steveston Village tomorrow.
10: Canucks prospects get to work at Rogers Forum. The World Cup knockout stage sees six teams in action. Sports at 15.
1: Back-to-back record closing highs on the Dow. The NASDAQ jumped by almost 400 points on the day, and Bay Street finished on the plus side. Business at 26.
25: 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Say hello to Alex Kerrigan.
6: Hi there, John. We are dealing with less on the Knight and Oak Street bridges in terms of strict incidents. The crash on the bridge southbound around Midspan has been cleared up for quite some time. It's still busy on your approach, though, as Knight southbound pushed up north of 49th Avenue, southeast Marine westbound pushed back to about Elliott Street, and traffic rushed over to the Oak Street Bridge, as they would. It's looking better on southwest Marine westbound. 70th is still a mess in both directions. Southwest Marine West leading up to that on ramp to the Oak Street Bridge. Southbound still a little bit busy, and Oak southbound still a bit south, 57th all the way on, but no crashes anymore. I want to clear this crash on 91's westbound off ramp to the 99 southbound, but I could get a call about that. Star pound 1130, please and thank you. Elsewhere, we are taking a look at some issues up in North Vancouver. We haven't had an update on this one, but it seems that 3rd at Mahone is still shut down. A crash involving a bus has been the reason for that. Down to Esplanade, you go in both directions to really comfortably get away from that one. Upper levels are slow from Lonsdale all the way to the north end of the Ironworkers already. Highway 1, you're cruising through Vancouver and Burnaby, though. And that appears to be... Oh, pardon me. There's still some road work going on. 152nd southbound at 64th. Southbound down to one lane. More road work in Surrey. King George southbound in front of 72nd. Should be down to one lane, too. 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We've got a reservation with the Penfolds Roofing and Solar Weather Center. Here's meteorologist Carl Lamb.
12: We'll get some more sunshine in here for the afternoon. Temperatures getting up to 19 degrees for today. There is that northwesterly wind trying to keep things a little more refreshing, around 20 kilometers per hour. Gusts are a little stronger than that as well. And then for tonight, cloudy once again with a low of 13 as some rain starts to creep in. Your high for today is 19.
6: We're close to that. It's 18 degrees, John.
25: Thank you, Alex. 11:30 news time now, 2:03.
30: 11:30 News Radio. Developing story.
25: Well, it seems it's back to the drawing board for Coast Mountain Bus Company and the union representing its workers. As 11:30's Reynaldo Suarez reports, frustrated members have just rejected a tentative contract.
16: Union leaders say the no was driven by longstanding concerns over working conditions. Workers say they need better schedules, more time for breaks, safer workplaces, and improved access to washroom facilities. Here's Western Regional Director for Unifor, Gavin McGarrigle.
17: Our strike mandate is in effect. I believe it's in effect till late August. Certainly we'll be taking a look at that if we haven't reached a new agreement by then. That's always the goal, is to get that new agreement. But our members are angry and determined, and if it takes looking at strike action to achieve that, we're certainly prepared to do that. But right now we just want to focus on the message we received yesterday and make sure that we're translating that into concrete action.
16: Coastbound Bus Company operates more than 96% of Metro Vancouver bus services and tells 11:30 News Radio that it remains committed to keeping customers moving and is ready to return to the table. I'm Reynaldo Suarez.
25: Surrey is set to build a 10,000-seat arena, which will be the new home of the Vancouver Giants. 11:30's Ben Bugera. Assuming the plan, though, is getting some backlash after it was announced $360 million of city funds will be used to get it built.
18: Mayor Brenda Locke claims the project will help create 1,200 jobs in Surrey alone and generate $2.4 billion in economic benefits over the next 10 years.
19: This is about building a downtown where people want to spend their time, whether they're coming for a hockey game, a concert, dinner, or just to enjoy the incredible energy of the city of Surrey.
18: But opposition councillor Linda Anna says the mayor should be looking for private partners to foot the bill.
20: Look at the Giants' average attendance. It doesn't fill the Langley Event Center, which I believe its capacity is about 5,500. So I'm not sure how it's going to fill an arena the size of 10,000.
18: Anna says the city needs to prioritize public recreation facilities for all neighborhoods across Surrey. If all goes as planned, the arena will be open by 2030. I'm Ben Bugera.
25: North Vancouver RCMP investigating a bus crash that saw the driver of a TransLink vehicle rushed to the hospital this morning. Mounties say the bus had been traveling on West 3rd near Mahon around 9:45, where the driver had a medical emergency and collided with parked cars and a tree. RCMP say there were riders on the bus, but none suffered anything more severe than minor injuries. BC Emergency Health Services has rushed the driver to the hospital in critical condition. 11:30 news time now, 2:06. Weather-wise, sunshine and 18 degrees in Vancouver. Well, Mounties could enter the waters today to look for the bodies of six people still unaccounted for after a charter boat sank southwest of YVR on Sunday. Here's Corporal Frank Bryson, with the Richmond RCMP.
2: They got to have sort of good weather for that as well. And I've just been briefed that the location around where the boat sank is approximately 150 to 180 meters deep, which it really complicates recoveries.
25: Bryson says the main focus of officers is notifying families on the lives lost. Two of the four rescued people include a 26-year-old man and a 33-year-old woman who were able to leave the hospital. Another two say a 33-year-old man and a 28-year-old woman remain in hospital in critical condition. A melting glacier northeast of Pemberton has burst with floodwaters forcing evacuations. The evacuation order is for roughly 20 households in the Gates Lake and Pool Creek areas. The Squamish-Lillooet Regional District says the flooding is expected to peak late tomorrow. The Place Glacier burst 2 years ago, where it sent 1.2 million cubic meters of water towards properties. Chilliwack RCMP investigating a suspicious fire near Peach Park along the Vedder River happening last week. Officers were called to the fire, which involved river debris along the Rotary Trail near Peach Park on June 23rd around 5:40 p.m. Chilliwack Fire was able to quickly extinguish the flames. Officers say the fire appears intentionally set, and man was arrested in connection with the incident. Fortunately, no injuries to the public or emergency responders were reported. Investigators are seeking to identify and speak with a male witness who was in the area at the time of the fire and is believed to have captured video footage of the incident. A senior is in the hospital after being hit by a cyclist in downtown Vancouver yesterday. Police say a couple visiting from the States had been crossing Cordova at Richards when it happened. A 72-year-old man was rushed for emergency surgery in critical condition. His wife suffered minor injuries. Officers say the two reportedly had the right of way. An investigation is now underway.
30: Everything Vancouver.
25: And it's the beating heart of Richmond's Canada Day traditions. The Steveston Salmon Festival returns tomorrow for its 79th year in Steveston Village. Coordinator Marianne Pizzonato says you'll want to get there early.
3: At 8 o'clock in the morning, please come down and have our pancake breakfast from our Steveston Rotary. We follow that. We have our kids' bike parade, which is fun at 9:30 before we start our regular parade at 10 o'clock a.m.
25: There's also the iconic Salmon Bake, Sammy's Fun Zone for the kids, and a full lineup of musical acts headlined by Barney Bentall and the Legendary Hearts. You can find out more at stevestonsalmonfest.ca. Up next, a check of the 11:30 News Radio Ferry Report. It's 2:09.
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25: 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Here is Alex Kerrigan.
6: 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Tawasin to Swords Bay, not that bad. That one is 82% sold. Next up, it's Tawasin to Duke Point that got complicated. The 11:30 was delayed by about 2 hours. 12:45 should have just left. 3:15 may not leave on time. 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
25: In a minute, a check of traffic and weather together on the ones, starting off with a new crash in Vancouver. It's 2:10.
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25: It's 2:11. Rogers Xfinity Internet traffic and weather together on the ones. Here's Alex Kerrigan.
6: Thank you very much, John. This new crash is on Oak Street southbound at 66. The middle and right lanes blocked off. Made a bit worse by, well, everyone trying to get away from the 9th Street Bridge. That problem is long gone, but made a little bit worse because this is an SUV that hit a light pole. And with the middle and right lanes blocked off, it'll be quite some time, I think, before they clear that up. Oak southbound push up all the way to 54th Avenue. 70th Avenue also looking quite busy. That's well south of the problem. But again, that's just traffic that was trying to get away from 9th Street. Again, the bridge is clear, but 9th southbound still from 49th all the way on, and Southeast Marine westbound slope from Elliott all the way up to Southeast Marine. Once you're on the bridge, you're looking okay. There's a heavy delay down in Surrey, King George southbound at 72nd Avenue. I can't really see a road work going on in the cameras. Let me know what's up at Star or Pound 1130. Up in North Vancouver, 3rd at Mahan still shut down. That's been closed off for quite some time. Lionsgate Bridge is 2 southbound, 1 northbound. Ironworkers just busy on the upper levels from Lonsdale up to the bridge deck. You're cruising through Vancouver and Burnaby as of right now. Anything else? Any updates, call it in at Star Pound 1130. 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Over to the Penfolds Roofing and Solar Weather Center, we check in with meteorologist Carl Lamb.
12: For today, it's a mix of sun and cloud across Metro Vancouver with a high of 19 degrees. That northwesterly wind will start to ease up as well. And then for tonight, it's cloudy with some showers during the overnight with a low of 13. For tomorrow, it is cloudy and there will be some rain for Canada Day. Temperatures getting up to just 18 degrees, and we'll get into some late day clearing down to 12 degrees tomorrow night, so getting a bit more comfortable. Your high for today is 19.
6: 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Central City Fun Park in Surrey, still 18 degrees. John.
25: Thank you, Alex. Up next in sports, another three-match day at the FIFA World Cup. Mexico versus Ecuador is the nightcap match tonight. Canada playing Morocco in its round of 16 matchup on Saturday. And on the ice, Canucks prospects are on the farm in Abbotsford today. It's 2:14.
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25: Sunshine and 18 degrees in Vancouver. Good afternoon. I'm John Ackerman. Here's what's happening right now. More labor strife, this time at Coast Mountain Bus Company. Bus drivers have rejected a tentative deal their union reached with their employer. But Unifor says its members are not rushing to job action just yet. The city of Surrey announcing plans for a 10,000-seat arena that'll be home to the Western Hockey League's Vancouver Giants, but not everyone on council is on board. And still ahead,
14: the Supreme Court has dealt President Trump a major defeat, rejecting his executive order on birthright citizenship.
25: It's 2:15. That's time for 11:30 News Radio Sports from Sportsnet 650, your home of the Canucks. It's Sandra Priscina.
22: It's the opening day of Canucks development camp in Abbotsford. 17 forwards, 5 blue liners, 3 goalies there, including last week's third overall pick, Caleb Malhotra, and last year's first rounder, Braden Coutts. the team bringing back D-man Guillaume Brisebois on a one-year, two-way contract. Jacob Markstrom traded to Florida, New Jersey getting forward Evan Rodriguez in the package. Markstrom was drafted by the Panthers before he came here to Vancouver in the 2014 Roberto Luongo deal. The Vancouver Giants moving to Surrey when the new City Center Arena opens in 2030. They'll stay in Langley until that new barn is ready. The round of 32 continues at the World Cup. Norway advancing after a 2-1 victory over Cote d'Ivoire. Getting underway, France versus Sweden. Later, Mexico takes on Ecuador. Canada's in Houston. They get one more day of rest before returning to the training pitch to get ready for Saturday's round of 16 against Morocco. Well, we've got big NBA news on two fronts. Kawhi Leonard heading back to Toronto. ESPN says the Raptors sending Brandon Ingram, Grady Dick, and a package of picks to the Clippers. And LeBron James will play a 24th season, but not with the Lakers. He plans to continue elsewhere. The Blue Jays versus the Mets. The Mariners can start a win streak. They host the Angels, and the Vancouver Canadiens entertain Eugene. Sports at 15 and 45 past the hour or anytime at sportsnet.ca.
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25: 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Canada set to meet with officials from Mexico and the U.S. tomorrow in a virtual meeting to talk trade.
16: The Mexican president says the meeting will include her economy minister, U.S. Trade Representative Jameson Greer, and Canada's Minister of Internal Trade, Dominic LeBlanc, to review the trade agreement. Claudia Sheinbaum says the three countries aim to issue a joint statement after the meeting, though each government would release its own statement if a joint communique is not reached. Now, the Ontario and Michigan Chambers of Commerce are urging the three countries to move swiftly towards renewal. A joint statement from both organizations says businesses don't need perfection, they need predictability. I'm Chris McCusker.
25: Prime Minister Mark Carney to travel west on Canada Day. He gave details while speaking with reporters in Quebec today.
17: I will be in Alberta tomorrow evening, and looking forward to that. And we've been in close contact, the Premier and I, our teams as well.
25: Alberta set to make an announcement this week related to its push for a new pipeline to our coast. Albertans face a fall referendum on whether the province should hold a second vote on leaving Canada. The mayor of a village in the Northwest Territories threatened by wildfire says shifting winds overnight helped ward off greater damage. Fort Simpson Mayor Les Wright says a shelter-in-place order for those who did not evacuate has been lifted. He says around 800 people have left Fort Simpson since an evacuation order was issued Sunday. The fire is estimated to be more than 100 square kilometers in size, and it reached the highway west of the village last night. And a new report finds younger Canadians are more likely to say posts from influencers and online memes count as news. The study from McGill asked respondents to rate different types of content describing a major political event on a scale from 0 to 10. Participants aged 18 to 34 rated posts from influencers at between 5 and 6 on the scale, while Canadians over 55 rated them at 3 to 4. The report says its findings suggest younger Canadians hold a more inclusive understanding of what constitutes news, extending beyond traditional media. In a minute, another check of traffic and weather together on the ones. Alex has eyes on a new crash in South Surrey. It's 220.
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6: Yeah, involving a motorcycle. Sounds like 16th Avenue shut down in between, not 16th Avenue, 168th in between about 18th Avenue down to 16th. But 16th is on my mind because, man, it is busy. So maybe this extends a little bit further out. 16th East and West, super dense right now. But I was told the crash is actually 168th block between 18th and 16th. If that's wrong or there's just more to say about it, let's talk about it. Star Pound 1130. Easy way to get away from that is 176. The crash in Vancouver still there. Oak Street southbound at 66 with the middle and right lanes blocked off. You're dense, about 54th all the way on. That's an SUV that hit a light pole. So we hope they're okay, but that one might be hanging out for quite some time. En route to the Knight Street Bridge, it's just busy, still recovering from an earlier problem. Pitt River Bridge, all I got is a vehicle incident. It is westbound around midspan in one of the lanes. Volume delays really aren't that bad. Slow down on the Pitt River Bridge, but more updates are needed here at Star or Pound 1130. Everything else is just getting busy in front of the afternoon rush. So if you do have that update, I've said multiple times what to do. It's Star or Pound 1130. 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It's meteorologist Carl Lamb.
12: It's sun and cloud across Metro Vancouver today. Temperatures getting up to 19 degrees, and that northwesterly wind has been able to kind of keep things just a little bit cooler. And then for tonight, it gets cloudy once again with a low of 13. We'll have some rain showers during the overnight, but for tomorrow, there will be periods of light rain on Canada Day. Temperatures getting up to 18 and down to a low of 12 as we get into some late day clearing tomorrow. For Thursday, a mix of sun and cloud in 19, and then for Friday, a mix of sun and cloud as well and up to 21. Your high for today is 19.
6: 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Still 18 degrees, John.
25: Thank you, Alex. 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To our top story, more labor strife, this time at Coast Mounted Bus Company. Bus drivers rejecting a tentative deal their union had reached with their employer, but Unifor says members are not exactly rushing to job action just yet. More on this and our other top stories coming up at 2:30. It's 2:24. Indirect peace talks are taking place in Qatar. The White House, specifically Donald Trump, has said that the two sides would meet in Doha today. But Qatar's foreign ministry said that Jared Kushner and White House envoy Steve Witkoff will meet with mediators, but not engage directly with Iranian officials.
4: A White House official confirms that the U.S. and Iran are not currently expected to hold direct talks today in Doha, Qatar. This after President Trump said yesterday that Iran had, quote, requested a meeting with the U.S. Special Envoy Steve Witkoff and the president's son-in-law Jared Kushner will meet with the Qatari prime minister and other mediators in Doha today, according to a White House official. And the U.S. and Iran are also expected to have separate technical talks with mediators from Qatar and Pakistan on Wednesday. Karen Travers, ABC News, the White House.
25: The U.S. Supreme Court has dealt Donald Trump a major defeat by rejecting his executive order on birthright citizenship.
14: The president had declared children born to people in the U.S. illegally or temporarily are not American citizens. The courts, pointing to widely held views that the post-Civil War 14th Amendment and more recent laws, say anyone born on U.S. soil is a citizen, with limited exceptions. The president's railed against that.
18: That was meant for the babies of slaves. It wasn't meant for people trying to scam the system and come into the country.
5: on a vacation.
14: He made an unprecedented appearance for oral arguments in April, where even conservatives like Amy Coney Barrett appeared unconvinced by his administration's arguments.
7: Yeah, but what about the Constitution?
14: It's the second major ruling against the president by a conservative majority court that's largely ruled in his favor. He was furious after it struck down his global tariffs 4 months ago. Sagar Meghani, Washington.
25: We have business after this.
18: In a world that's always changing,
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25: It's 2:26 in the Business Center. Here is Chris McCusker.
16: GDP expanded by about 0.5% in April. That was the fastest pace since July of last year, and more growth is expected in May. So even though the Canadian economy slipped into a technical recession, at least by definition, in the fourth quarter of last year and the first quarter of this year, it's likely to be very short-lived. James Marple is senior economist at TD Bank Group.
20: Looks like we should see a pretty decent rebound on a quarterly basis, something like 2% annualized, which should assuage fears that we are entering a prolonged period of economic decline, which is, I think, what you'd have to call it if it was a recession.
16: The Canadian dollar is still trading at about 70.5 cents U.S. The TSX higher today by 33 points, 34,856, going into a day off tomorrow. Gold futures today a little lower at 4,035, and then oil was down $1.25 to $69.50 a barrel. On Wall Street, the Dow closed at a record for a second straight day. It was up by 136. The S&P was higher by 58, and the NASDAQ, the best performer today, up by 393 points. We did get earnings in from Constellation Brands after the bell. Comparable net sales did come in better than expected, but the company cut its enterprise net sales growth forecast for the year. At the Business Center, I'm Chris McCusker.
25: Ford is recalling more than 741,000 vehicles in the U.S. due to a transmission issue that may damage the park system.
21: 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According to the National Highway Traffic Safety Administration, the recall includes certain 2018 through 2021 Ford F-150s, Ford Explorers, Ford Expeditions, Lincoln Aviators, and Lincoln Navigators. 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
25: It's 2:28.
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25: 11:30 News Time, 2:29. Top story straight ahead, but first, a bike patrol in Burnaby turned into a drunk driving bust for RCMP last month. The officers taking part in Go By Bike Week stopped a vehicle after it blew through a stop sign in the southwest area of the city. The driver, who had a young child in the back of the vehicle, failed a roadside breath test. The man was given a 3-day driving ban, and his vehicle was also impounded for 3 days. Kyle Benning is producing the Afternoon Drive program. Terry Schintz is our news director. 11:30 News Time, now 2:30.
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28: Good afternoon. It is Tuesday, June 30th. Thanks for joining us. I'm Olivia Jones. A mix of sun and cloud and 19 degrees in Vancouver. Here's what's happening right now.
29: It's back to the drawing board for Coast Mountain Bus Company and the union representing its workers. This comes after frustrated members have rejected a tentative contract.
0: Missouri's mayor announcing plans for a new 10,000-seat hockey arena, but one opposition councillor says the taxpayer shouldn't be footing the bill.
28: The investigation continues after a bustling driver had to be rushed to hospital this morning following a crash. And Mounties could enter the waters today to recover the bodies of six people presumed drowned after a boat sank southwest of YVR over the weekend.
1: Canucks hopefuls hit the ice at development camp in Abbotsford. The round of 32 rolls on at the World Cup. Sports at 45.
16: Back-to-back record closing highs on the Dow. It was up by more than 100 points. The NASDAQ jumped by almost 400. And a bounce back on Bay ahead of a holiday. Business at 56.
28: It is 2:31. Let's head to the 11:30 Rogers Xfinity Internet Traffic Center and Alex Kerrigan.
6: Hello, Olivia. We may have a problem on the Pitt River Bridge. Details, I don't have a lot on this one, but on the Pitt River Bridge westbound, closer to the west end, there appears to be a crash. I think this is the off-ramp onto the Maryhill Bypass westbound where I'm seeing the most delay. I could use an update. A star pound 11:30. It's a pretty major route. We work our way down to another major route, Oak Street. Southbound around 66th Avenue. Sounds like an SUV hit a light pole, and that's got two lanes blocked off. You're squeezing by over in the left lane right now, Oak Street southbound. Honestly, only push up to 54th Avenue. It looks like this is still going on, but something like a vehicle hitting a light pole is going to take a little while to clear up. Once you're past it, you're coasting across the Oak Street Bridge, and 99th southbound gets busy from Blondell all the way to the Tube. 9th Street is still still recovering. You're pretty slow from 49th all the way to the north end of the bridge. That Southeast Marine westbound pushback almost to Elliott Street. That crash is long gone on the 9th Street Bridge. It's just still busy through the area. Volume delays building up on the Alice Fraser Bridge southbound at midspan. That looks like trouble. Call that in at star pound 1130. It's just really busy on King George southbound at 72nd. If that's roadwork, call that in too. And a

0: The high for today, there's that northwesterly wind around 20 kilometers per hour. Gusts could be a little stronger than that. Then tonight, it gets cloudy once again, and there will be a few rain showers late tonight with a low of 13. Your high for today is 19.
1: We're close to that. It's cloudy and 18 degrees at the airport, Olivia.
2: Thank you, gentlemen. 11:30 News Radio time. It is 2:33. To our top story now, Metro Vancouver transit bus operators have voted to reject a tentative deal their union had reached with the Coast Mountain Bus Company. Our Ronaldo Suarez hears that there are longstanding concerns that need to be addressed.
3: The rejection doesn't mean a strike is imminent, but it does increase pressure on both sides to reach a new agreement. The union says members have made it clear it won't accept a deal unless it includes meaningful improvements. Here's Western Regional Director for Unifor, Gavin McGarrigle.
4: Working conditions are tough. Obviously, they've been providing exemplary service during FIFA, and they're going to continue to do that. But make no mistake, a 99% strike mandate indicates that there's trouble out there. And at the end of the day, we hope that the government and Coast Mountain Bus Company will listen.
3: Now, some of the main issues is break times and schedules. Similar issues, part of the 2019 transit dispute, when the two sides eventually reached a deal that included more recovery time between routes. Coast Mountain Bus Company says it is ready to return to the table to keep customers moving. I'm Reynaldo Suarez.
2: Well, the city of Surrey has announced plans to build a new 10,000-seat arena in the city center, which will be the new home of the Vancouver Giants. But as 1130's Ben Bucera is finding out, critics are slamming Mayor Brenda Locke for using taxpayer dollars to foot the bill.
5: $360 million to be exact, which Locke at least appears to believe will be worth it.
6: Funding for this project was provided in the city's 2026 budget, and we've been very careful and responsible in how we've approached this.
5: Now, Locke claims the project will generate $2.4 billion in economic benefits over the next decade, something opposition councillor Linda Annis thinks is not worth the cost right now for taxpayers.
7: Taxpayers are already feeling the burden of excessive taxes. And here in Surrey, over the past 4 years, the average home property taxes have increased $1,500. This isn't sustainable.
5: Annis says the Giants can't even fill the 5,300-seat Langley Events Center and wouldn't come close to selling out the new arena in Surrey. The project is slated to be complete by 2030. I'm Ben Bugera.
2: Well, as you've heard in our traffic reports, there was a collision in North Vancouver at Mahon Avenue near West 3rd Street around 9:45 this morning. Police say the crash involved a TransLink bus in which the driver experienced a medical emergency that caused the bus to then crash into parked cars and a tree. Paramedics rushed the driver to hospital, saying he's in critical condition. RCMP says the bus was full, however, riders only suffered minor issues. It is 2:35, 19 degrees, and a mix of sun and cloud downtown Vancouver. And efforts to recover six bodies in the Strait of Georgia after a charter boat went down could ramp up today. Corporal Frank Bryson with Richmond RCMP says diving crews are waiting on weather conditions.
8: Sunday morning, commercial charter vessel with 10 people aboard sank near Roberts Bank off Richmond. So four people were brought to hospital and six people remain missing and are presumed drowned. Suspended the search for the people, and now it's shifted to a recovery mission.
2: He stresses Mounties are working on notifying the affected families. Two of the four rescued people remain in critical condition, the other two released from hospital. A glacier northeast of Pemberton is melting and forcing evacuations of nearly two dozen homes. The Squamish-Lillooet Regional District says the lake outburst is expected to peak late tomorrow. The evacuation alert covers 20 homes in Gates Lake and Pool Creek. The district says the flooding is expected to last up to 2 days, and they will monitor whether any additional responses are required. Chilliwack RCMP, meanwhile, investigating a fire that appears to have been intentionally set last week along the Vedder River. Fire crews were able to knock down the blaze that involved river debris along the Rotary Trail near Peach Park on June 23rd, around 5:40 p.m. Officers located and arrested a man in the area in connection with the incident. Investigators are looking to speak with a male who was in the area at the time of the fire and is believed to have captured the incident on video. No injuries were reported. A police are investigating after a cyclist hit two people downtown Vancouver. It happened around 5:30 p.m. yesterday. A couple visiting from the U.S. was crossing West Cordova at Richard Street. They reportedly had the right of way when a cyclist struck them. A 72-year-old male pedestrian lost consciousness and had to be taken to Vancouver General Hospital for emergency surgery. His wife suffered minor injuries.
9: everything Vancouver.

0: Well, it is lovingly called Canada's biggest little birthday party. And I can tell you, as someone who was born and raised in Richmond, it's big. The 79th annual Steveston Salmon Festival is happening tomorrow for Canada Day in Richmond's Steveston Village. Coordinator Marianne Pizzanto says foodies won't want to miss the iconic salmon bake.
1: We'll start serving at 11 o'clock in the morning. Last year, we did sell out in record-breaking time. We sold 3,000 meals by 12:30 p.m., so please come early if you want the salmon.
0: There's also a pancake breakfast, Japanese-Canadian chow mein, not to mention multiple food trucks featuring the likes of Lee's Donuts and Poncho's Tacos. Making me hungry. Head to stevestonsalmonfest.ca to find out more. Still to come, we will take a look at the 11:30 News Radio Border Report for you. 11:30 News Time, it's 2:39.
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8: Borders, I want to tell you, aren't that bad unless you're at the Pat Crossing, in which case, it's about a 20-minute wait southbound through here. Peace Arch, Aldergrove, and Sumas, they're just 5-minute waits going south. So if you are going south, you're probably at the Pat right now. And northbound times remain locked in at less than 5 across the board. You can always double-check on our website, by the way, vancouver.citynews.ca/border.
0: Thank you, Alex. Coming up, a check on your traffic and weather together on the ones. We have a new stall on the Alex Fraser Bridge. It is 2:40.
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0: 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Let's head back to the 11:30 Rogers Xfinity Internet Traffic Center. Alex Kerrigan, what's happening on the Alex Fraser?
8: We got a stall out here, southbound mid-span, and a fresh call actually has that one over in the middle left lane. So that one is, yep, middle left lane. I got a picture of it in front of me right now. Thank you for letting us know about that. So again, that is, it'll look pretty slow across the Alex Fraser, getting pushed about north of Cliveden. Now you're going to feel this from the Anisus Channel Bridge. That's that thing that connects you off the east-west connector leading up to it. But it's a stalled vehicle out there. They know about that. And once you get past it, you're fine. Northbound delays do not exist. The crash in Vancouver, Oak Street southbound at 66 still has two lanes blocked off. Middle and right should be blocked off. It's not that bad. We haven't heard about that one in a little while. Let me know what's up at Star Pound 1130. Past that, Oak Street Bridge is clean. 99 southbound, just dense from Blundell all the way to about the north end of the Massey Tunnel. Pitt River Bridge, still haven't heard much about this. If there is a vehicle incident out there, it's westbound right around the west end on the Maryhill Bypass off-ramp lane. I got a feeling it's gone, though. Crash from a motorcycle in South Surrey. 16th Avenue blocked both directions. It's not 16th Avenue that's blocked off. Keep making that mistake here. Let me rewrite the script here. 168th Street, northbound and southbound, blocked between 16th Avenue and 18th Avenue. So you want to use 176 to get away from that one. If you got more on this, that, or anything else, call it in at either Star or Pound 1130. Share your feedback on the proposed Tilbury LNG expansion project from June 25th to July 27th. 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Let's go to the Penfolds Roofing and Solar Weather Center with meteorologist Carl Lamb.
3: A mix of sun and cloud on this Tuesday across Metro Vancouver. Temperatures getting up to 19 degrees. And then there is that like northwesterly wind that is going to keep getting lighter and lighter. And then for tonight, we drop down to 13. Clouds roll in. We'll have a few spotty rain showers as well. Then for tomorrow, it is cloudy for your Canada Day. Temperatures getting up to 18 degrees. We'll have some periods of light rain, and then we'll see some clearing, but it comes really late in the day, down to a low of 12 on Wednesday night. Your high for today is 19.
8: 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It is 18 degrees.
0: Thank you, gentlemen. It is 2:43. Coming up, Canucks hopefuls hit the ice at development camp, and all the World Cup action continues. We have a look at your sports on the way. Your top headlines are next. 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
0: We have a mix of sun and cloud and 19 degrees in Vancouver. Good afternoon. I'm Olivia Jones. Here's what's happening right now. Metro Vancouver bus drivers have voted to reject a tentative deal their union had reached with the Coast Mountain Bus Company. The union says members have made it clear they won't accept a deal unless it includes meaningful improvements. And the city of Surrey has announced plans to build a new 10,000-seat arena to the tune of $360 million. Mayor Brenda Logg says it will generate $2.4 billion in economic benefits in the next decade. And just ahead, Canada's birthday coincides with a key date for the critical North American trade agreement. It is 2:45, and that's time for sports from Sportsnet 650, the home of the Canucks. Here's Sandra Priscina.
16: The next wave of Canucks talent on display in Abbotsford, Vancouver opening development camp. 25 players taking part. It wraps Thursday with a 3-on-3 tournament. The club has re-signed D-man Guillaume Brisebois to a 1-year two-way deal. Now, a goalie trade, former Canuck Jacob Markstrom to Florida, the team that originally drafted him. Forward Evan Rodriguez going back to the Devils as part of the deal. A new home on the horizon for the Vancouver Giants. The WHL club will make the move to Surrey's City Centre Arena for the 2030-31 season. In World Cup round of 32 action, Sweden versus France 0-0 at the first hydration break. Erling Haaland scoring in the 86th minute to secure Norway's 2-1 victory over Cote d'Ivoire. Still to come, Mexico against Ecuador. Canada with one more recovery day before getting back on the pitch to train ahead of Saturday's round of 16 matchup with Morocco in Houston. The Blue Jays welcome the Mets, the Mariners home to the Angels, the Vancouver Canadiens host Eugene. Kawhi Leonard reportedly on his way back to the Raptors. ESPN saying Toronto dealing Brandon Ingram, Grady Dick, and multiple picks to the Clippers. And LeBron James is returning for year 24, but it's not with the Lakers. He's set to continue his career elsewhere. Sports at 15 and 45 past the hour, or head over to sportsnet.ca.
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0: Welcome back. 11:30 News Radio time. It is 2:48. Canada's birthday tomorrow will coincide with a key date for the critical trade agreement known in this country as CUSMA. The United States set to officially inform Canada and Mexico tomorrow of its intentions for the Canada-U.S.-Mexico agreement on trade. And while all signs indicate the Trump administration will blow past the July 1st date without agreeing to renew the deal, CUSMA will stay in place. Doing nothing will trigger a rolling annual review for up to 10 years. Prime Minister Mark Carney says he will be in Alberta on Canada Day in the evening. He spoke to reporters a day ahead of an expected announcement by the province related to its push for a new pipeline.
22: For Alberta to submit a proposal on or around July 1st, that's tracking well from their perspective. But then there's a process that goes, that takes a few months until October before a decision is made whether or not to refer to the Major Projects Office.
0: The Prime Minister's Canada Day visit also comes as Albertans face a fall referendum on whether the province should hold a second vote on separation. Well, the mayor of a Northwest Territories village threatened by wildfire says a shift in wind has improved conditions. Fort Simpson Mayor Les Wright says a shelter-in-place order has now been lifted. He adds 800 people have left since an evacuation order was issued Sunday. About 30 people remain, but officials are working to get 20 of them in an evacuation center in Yellowknife. The fire is estimated to be more than 100 square kilometers and reached the highway west of the community on Monday night. A new report says younger Canadians are more likely to say that posts from influencers and online memes are news. The report released by McGill University today shows that all age groups were most likely to rank posts from media organizations as news, while AI-generated content describing an event was least likely to be considered news. Younger Canadians seem to have a broader understanding of what constitutes news that extends beyond traditional media. Coming up in 60 seconds, a look at your traffic and weather together on the ones. We will take a look at that stall on the Alex Fraser. It's 2:50.
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8: Sounds like clearing stages for the Alice Fraser Bridge. Not clear yet completely, but tow truck is on the scene hooking up that vehicle southbound mid-span middle left lane, lane 2 if you prefer. But it's out there. And you're getting pushed back across the Anacis Channel Bridge. East-west connector feelings from Westminster Highway all the way on. Again, clearing stages, good news. Not clear yet, bad news. You're still quite slow as you work your way across the bridge. Once you cross that stall, though, you're free and clear all the way through Delta. Perhaps you're on your way to South Surrey. Nothing going on through here as well. 99 southbound leading up to the tube, though, it's messy from Blundell all the way up to the tube. Counterflow comes in shortly. About 3:15 is when they put that in. And we still haven't heard an update on the Oak Street Bridge crash. That was a SUV that hit a light pole. Oak southbound around 66th Avenue. My timestamp on that should be around 2 o'clock. And with two lanes blocked off, Oak southbound pushed up to 54th Avenue. But again, I'm an optimist on this. If two lanes are blocked off, you're getting pushed up way north of that. So call it in to Star Pound 1130. Let me know what you see. Likely still being dealt with, but maybe just not as bad. Out of North Vancouver, of course, is busy on the upper levels. Westview to the north end of the Iron Workers. Lionsgate Bridge has one lane southbound and two lanes northbound. Speaking of the crashes we haven't heard in a little while, how's it going over on 3rd at Mahone Avenue? Are you still blocked off in all directions? If you are, use Esplanade. If you're not, call it in at Star Pound 1130. 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We're in the Panhandle Roofing and Solar Weather Center with meteorologist Carl Lamb.
3: 19 is your high for today with a mix of sun and cloud. And there is that northwesterly wind. It's pretty light, though, as we go through the rest of the day. And then for tonight, the clouds are back. Some showers as well with a low of 13. For tomorrow, for Canada Day on this holiday, we've got cloudy conditions, some light rain possible, and 18 degrees. If we get any clearing, it comes pretty late in the day with a low of 12. Then for Thursday, it's a mix of sun and cloud throughout the day with a high of 19 and a low of 13 for Thursday night. Then for Friday, sun and cloud and up to 21. Your high for today is 19.
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0: Thank you, Alex and Carl. Coming up at the top of the hour, Metro Vancouver bus drivers have voted to reject a tentative deal their union had reached with the Coast Mountain Bus Company. We'll have all of those details for you, as well as our other top stories, coming up at 3 o'clock. 2:54, and the Prime Minister warns the greenhouse gas emission targets laid out by the previous Liberal government are not achievable.
1: Prime Minister Mark Carney posted a nearly 18-minute long video on YouTube entitled Forward Guidance, a second video address to Canadians. And in it, Carney says things are different today compared to 2015, and the country's greenhouse gas emissions will be higher in the next few years than projected.
2: The goal remains the same, but as times have changed, we must change our plan to get there. We can't afford to restrain the growth of an important part of our energy mix, oil and gas, to meet a short-term goal.
1: Now, Carney didn't name his predecessor, Justin Trudeau, in the video. He also didn't offer a new emissions goal. I'm Chris McCusker.
0: The Federal Immigration Department is blaming unclear guidance for citizenship document recalls reported across the country. The department says 100 people were told to surrender their citizenship certificates after review found that documents issued under Bill C-3 may have insufficient supporting documentation. Unclear guidance for immigration officers and applicants may have led to people being issued proofs of citizenship without sufficient evidence. The department's explanation comes more than 2 weeks after emails were sent out demanding the surrender of citizenship. StatsCan says real gross domestic product rose 0.5% in April in the fastest growth rate for the economy since last July. It says growth was widespread across agencies for the month, with real estate agents and brokers' offices busier. The agency says stronger home sales in the GTA, the Greater Toronto Area, marked the subsector's first growth since August of 2025. Today's results come after an economic contraction in March sparked rumblings of a recession. Coming up next, we will take a look at your business news with Chris McCusker. It's 2:56.
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0: And now time for a look at your business news. Here's Chris McCusker.
1: A strong showing for the Canadian economy in April with growth of about 0.5%, and that is the fastest pace since July of last year. Looks like we might see more growth in May. James Marple is senior economist at TD Bank Group.
5: We had a really strong gain in the resource sector. That was, again, after some declines previously. The manufacturing sector also rose 0.6%.
1: Now, this is a relief to many after the Canadian economy slipped into a technical recession, at least by definition, in Q4 of last year and then Q1 of this year. The TSX managed to bounce back partially going into a day off. It was up by 33 points today, 34,856. So the TSX in the first half of this year up by about 10%. Gold futures a little lower today, 4,035. Silver was up 2.3% to $60 the ounce, and then oil down $1.25 to $69.50 a barrel. On Wall Street, the Dow closed at a record for a second straight day. It was up by 136 points. The S&P higher by 58. It saw its best quarter since 2020. A bounce of almost 15%, and the NASDAQ today higher by 393 points. Now, shares in Apple jumped by about 2% on Wall Street. The U.S. Supreme Court will hear the company's appeal over fees in its battle with Epic Games. At the Business Center, I'm Chris McCusker.
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0: 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Kyle Benning produces the afternoon drive show. 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
11: Good afternoon. This is Tuesday, June 30th. Thanks for joining us. I'm John Ackerman. Vancouver, mainly sunny and 18 degrees. Here's what's happening right now.
12: A deal rejected over working conditions and more. Metro Vancouver transit workers have rejected a tentative contract and a strike mandate remains in place.
11: A bus driver is in the hospital after suffering a medical incident while behind the wheel in North Vancouver this morning.
19: Surrey is set to build a new 10,000-seat arena in the city's center, but it appears taxpayers will be the ones on the hook for the $360 million project.
11: And Vancouver police announcing charges against a man after an alleged assault on Commercial Drive last night. Turns out it's not his first brush with the law.
16: Canucks prospects on the ice at Rogers Forum. Six teams in World Cup round of 32 action. Sports at 15.
1: Back-to-back record closing highs on the Dow. The NASDAQ jumped by almost 400 points, and Bay Street managed to finish on the plus side. Business at 26.
11: It's 3:01. Rogers Xfinity Internet traffic and weather together with Alex Kerrigan.
8: Thank you very much, John. I was hoping this one would be clear by now, but it's not. Alex Fraser stall still hanging out southbound midspan in the middle left lane. Lane 2, if you prefer, but a tow truck should be on the scene. It is very heavy on the east-west connector, eastbound Westminster Highway leading up, all across the Anacis Channel Bridge. Once you're past it, you're fine. But that crash, the stall on the Alice Fraser is still hanging out southbound midspan middle left lane. A crash in Vancouver. Thank you for the clarity. Oak Street's up at 64th. It's just the right lane blocked off now. This one should be out of the way momentarily. But again, still hanging out. Oak's up at 64th. Right lane is blocked. In New West, a new one. McBride southbound just after 6. Sounds like a crash has you down to one lane on your way to the stall of Wasson. McBride's getting pushed up well north of 8th Avenue. And in Surrey, a crash moving a motorcycle. Should still have 168th Street blocked. Blocked off the north and southbound traffic between 16th and 18th Avenue. This is making a mess of 16th, especially east and west. If you have anything else, call it in at a star or pound 1130. Just make sure you keep it safe and hands-free when you do it. 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Let's go over to the Penfolds Roofing and Solar Weather Center with meteorologist Carl Lamb.
3: We'll get some more sunshine in here for the afternoon. Temperatures getting up to 19 degrees for today. There is that northwesterly wind trying to keep things a little more refreshing, around 20 kilometers per hour. Gusts are a little stronger than that as well. And then for tonight, cloudy once again with a low of 13 as some rain starts to creep in.
8: And right now down at the airport, still 18 degrees.
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11: Frustration growing among transit workers not happy with a tentative agreement. Reynaldo Suarez reports it's now back to the drawing board for a deal where things could escalate.
12: Metro Vancouver transit workers have rejected a tentative contract with about 66% voting no. And the vote means that there won't be a new agreement just yet. Both sides will have to head back to the bargaining table. Gavin McGarrigle is the Western Regional Director of Unifor.
13: We heard about everything from violence in the workplace to assaults on transit operators to better access to facilities. So we really need to sit down and drill that right down into actual facts and figures and make sure that we push harder.
12: For now, bus is still running, but there's a 99% strike mandate remaining in place if negotiations break down. In a statement to 11:30 News Radio, Coast Mountain Bus Company says it remains committed to reaching a fair agreement to keep customers moving, and it's ready to return to the table. I'm Reynaldo Suarez.
11: A bus driver is recovering in the hospital after a medical incident took place while they're behind the wheel this morning in North Vancouver. RCMP say the TransLink bus collided with some parked cars and a tree on West 3rd near Mahon Avenue around 9:45. First responders transported the bus driver to the hospital where they are receiving treatment. They say there were passengers on board the bus, but none with more than minor injuries. The Vancouver Giants will become a new anchor tenant of a 10,000-seat arena set to be built in Surrey's city center. 11:30's Ben Bouguer reports not everyone is happy with the city spending $360 million in taxpayer money to get the project built.
19: And Mayor Brenda Locke says the project will pay for itself, with the city estimating $2.4 billion in economic benefits over the next 10 years.
14: It will also support 1,200 jobs in Surrey, and more than double that right across our province.
19: Opposition councillor Linda Anna says the Giants can't even fill up the 5,300-seat Langley Event Center, making them not a viable tenant.
17: Any of these kinds of projects should be funded privately. They should not be using taxpayers' dollars. And Rogers Arena is a great example of one that was privately funded, and this is how these kinds of projects should be funded.
19: Anna says the city needs to put that funding into more local recreation facilities across Surrey. The arena is set to open in 2030. I'm Ben Bouguera.
11: 11:30 news time, 3:05, sunshine and 18 degrees in Vancouver. A man is facing assault charges after allegedly assaulting a woman on Commercial Drive last night. Vancouver police say it took place just before 6:30 near First and Commercial. A woman had been walking when the suspect crossed her path and elbowed her in the face. The VPD says it issued a release about this same suspect back in March. He was charged in 4 alleged stranger assaults against women in the downtown core. That time, he is being held in custody. RCMP divers waiting on weather conditions before the recovery of 6 bodies after a charter boat went down in the water southwest of YBR Sunday. Corporal Frank Bryson speaks for Richmond RCMP.
18: The divers will have to utilize tools like underwater drones and certain technology and equipment to do that. So they're looking to do that in the next day or two here.
11: Bryson notes recovery efforts will not be easy, as the area where the boat sank is around 150 to 180 meters deep. 2 of the 4 rescue people have been released from the hospital. The other 2 remain in critical condition. A glacier in the Pemberton area is melting and causing flooding in some remote areas northeast of the village. The Place Glacier, set to release around 1.2 million cubic meters of water and sediment over the next 2 days. A similar amount was released during a similar event 2 years ago. Around 20 homes in the Pool Creek and Gates Lake areas have been evacuated as a precaution. An investigation underway following a suspicious fire in Chilliwack last week. Crews were called to the flames, which involved river debris along the Rotary Trail near Peach Park, June 23rd, around 5:40 p.m. Officers say the fire was intentionally set and man was arrested in connection with the incident. No injuries to the public or emergency responders were reported. Investigators trying to identify and speak with the man who was in the area at the time of the fire and is believed to have video footage. An American tourist is in the hospital after being hit by a cyclist in downtown Vancouver. It happened yesterday around 5:30 p.m. when a couple visiting from the States reportedly had the right of way while crossing Cordova at Richards, and a cyclist hit them. A 72-year-old man was taken to the hospital for emergency surgery. Police say the cyclist remained at the scene. The mayor of Delta sharing his concerns over the province's move to switch gears on contractors for the Massey Tunnel Replacement Project. George Harvey says he wants provincial officials to appear in an open session of Delta City Council to answer questions about their plans.
7: The reason that the province canceled the contracts with the worldwide organizations was the fact that they can't find a solution to the possibility of risk to the existing tunnel by constructing a new tunnel next to it. And it actually has to be buried a lot deeper than the current tunnel. So then you have all these problems with regards to possible slippage.
11: Harvey says the constant delays in the project are unacceptable for people who commute through the 67-year-old tunnel every day.
15: Everything Vancouver.
11: It is one of the largest not-for-profit Canada Day celebrations in the country. The Steveston Salmon Festival returns tomorrow for its 79th year in Richmond's Steveston Village. Coordinator Marianne Pizzonato says there is a full lineup of musical acts, including a well-known Canadian headliner.
20: We do have a closing act, and it's Barney Pentel and the Legendary Hearts. So they're going to start performing at 6:15 p.m., and they'll be ending at 7:30, so we're really excited to have that. And prior to them coming on board, our bands in that area will be the tribute bands.
11: Those include Gift Shop, a tribute to the Tragically Hip, and Truly Tina, a tribute to Tina Turner. Go to stevestonsalmonfest.ca for more information. Up next, a check of the 1130 News Radio Ferry Report. It's 3:09.
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11: 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Here is Alex Kerrigan.
8: Thank you very much, John. 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Tawasin to DuPont, 545 is 85% sold. 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Horseshoe Bay to Langdale, 340 is just over half sold. And Horseshoe Bay to Departure Bay, it's just busy. We got a 4 and 620 totally sold out, 830 next up. 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
11: Thank you, Alex. In a minute, a check of traffic and weather to get on the ones. We'll start you off with a stall on the Alex Fraser. It's 3:10.
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11: It's 3:11. Rogers Xfinity Internet traffic and weather together on the ones. Alex, there's a stall on the Alex.
8: Yes, it sure is. Kerrigan talking about the Fraser here. And I really wanted this thing to be cleared up by now. Crews are definitely on the scene, but it's just not. Southbound, right around midspan, it's in the middle left lane. If you prefer, it's lane two. If you call in and say it's lane two, I know that you are a professional driver. But the point being, east-west connector is going to feel this one from before Westminster Highway all the way on. You're starting to see a little bit of a slowdown on the 91A on-ramp as well. It's very dense through here. Also impacted is Cliveden Ave eastbound trying to merge on. So this thing could clear any time now. You're very busy on the Alex Fraser southbound around that north end. Star Pound 1130, we got that update. Counterflow should be coming in right now at the Massey Tunnel. 99 southbound dense from Westminster all the way to the north end of the tube. 99 northbound is starting to congest as well. We got a call way out of West Vancouver. Debris dropped on the upper levels westbound before Westport Road's off-ramp, and that's over in the left lane. As we pull it back into the lower mainland, a crash on McBride southbound just after 6. That's got traffic down to one lane en route to the Stall of Awesome. Looks so much better. That thing might have just cleared up. And in Surrey, a crash on a motorcycle will close us out. 168th in between 16th and 18th Avenue should still be blocked off. Use 176 to get away from that. Got an update on anything that you just heard? Got a problem that you thought should have been talked about? Call it in. Star Pound 1130. 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Let's get a message from the Penfolds Roofing and Solar Weather Center and check in with meteorologist Carl Lamb.
3: For today, it's a mix of sun and cloud across Metro Vancouver with a high of 19 degrees. That northwesterly wind will start to ease up as well. And then for tonight, it's cloudy with some showers during the overnight with a low of 13. For tomorrow, it is cloudy and there will be some rain for Canada Day. Temperature is getting up to just 18 degrees. And we'll get into some late day clearing down to 12 degrees tomorrow night. So getting a bit more comfortable.
8: 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Still looking at 18 degrees, John.
11: Thank you, Alex. Up next in sports, the round of 32 continues at the FIFA World Cup with another three matches. Canada meets Morocco on Saturday, by the way. And Canucks prospects out in Abbotsford at the Rogers Forum, including new draft pick Caleb Malhotra. 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
11: We have sunshine and 18 degrees in Vancouver. Good afternoon, I'm John Ackerman. Here's what's happening right now. Unionized bus drivers with Coast Mountain Bus Company rejecting a tentative agreement between TransLink and Unifor. While that doesn't mean job action is imminent, it does add pressure on both sides to cut a new deal. The Vancouver Giants are on the move for the second time in their history, but not everyone is happy about plans for a 10,000-seat arena in Surrey's city center. And still ahead,
6: Americans grew slightly more confident about the economy this month as gas prices dropped, but remain gloomy.
11: It's 3:15. That's time for 1130 News Radio Sports from Sportsnet 650, your home of the Canucks. It's Sandra Priscina.
16: Development camp is underway for the Canucks in Abbotsford, a group of 25 prospects on the ice, including recent third overall pick Caleb Malhotra. The organization re-upping with D-man Guillaume Brisebois on a one-year, two-way contract. Former Canuck Jacob Markstrom going back to the team that drafted him, Florida, with forward Evan Rodriguez off to New Jersey as part of the return. The Vancouver Giants are heading to Surrey. The club says it'll move to the new 10,000-seat arena for the start of the 30-31 WHL season. They'll stay at Langley Event Center until then. Three World Cup matches in the round of 32, and France up 1-0 on Sweden early in the second half. Kylian Mbappe finding the back of the net. Norway beat Cote d'Ivoire 2-1. Still ahead, Mexico faces Ecuador. Canada getting one more day to recover before resuming training for Saturday's round of 16 showdown with Morocco in Houston. Sounds like it's happening, a Kawhi Leonard Raptors reunion. ESPN says Toronto sending Brandon Ingram, Grady Dick, two first-round picks, one pick swap, swap and 2 second rounders to the Clippers. And LeBron James is coming back for a 24th NBA season, but his time with the Lakers is over and he plans to continue his career elsewhere. The Blue Jays face the Mets, the Mariners home to the Angels, the Vancouver Canadiens back at the Nat facing Eugene. Sports at 15 and 45 past the hour or at sportsnet.ca.
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1: The squad?
0: Bestie, sister, mom, future sister-in-law, quiet cousin with surprisingly good taste.
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1: So why not make it a party?
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1: Bring opinions?
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23: In Vancouver on Burrard off Robson and Langley at 200th Street and the Langley Bypass.
11: 11:30 news time, now 3:18. The U.S. is expected to officially inform Canada and Mexico of its intentions tomorrow for the Continental Trade Agreement known as CUSMA. While Canada and Mexico have said they want a 16-year extension on the trade agreement, the U.S. continues to push for concessions. Donald Trump has offered mixed messages about the future of the deal, telling reporters in France this month that he would rather leave it unsigned or have it terminated. Prime Minister Carney says he'll be in Alberta for Canada Day. He told reporters he's been in close contact with Premier Danielle Smith. Alberta has a July 1st deadline to make a proposal to the federal government's new major projects office to fast-track approval of a new pipeline. The Prime Minister, meantime, admits the country's near-term climate targets are likely out of reach.
9: Mark Carney made the admission in an almost 18-minute long video posted on YouTube. It's the second installment in a video series called Forward Guidance. And he argues Canada is grappling with a three-part crisis: affordability pressures driven by global oil volatility, economic vulnerability tied to heavy reliance on U.S. markets, and the mounting challenge of the climate transition.
10: Our neighborhood hasn't been this hostile since when Canada was founded. The world hasn't been this unstable geopolitically since the end of the Second World War. We must establish stability amidst this chaos.
9: Now, Carney says the goal is the same, but the plan needs to change with the times. He didn't offer specifics. I'm Chris McCusker.
11: And the mayor of a village in the Northwest Territories threatened by wildfire says winds have shifted, moving smoke away from the village. Fort Simpson Mayor Les Wright says a shelter-in-place order for those who did not evacuate has also been lifted. Around 800 people left Fort Simpson after that order was issued Sunday. The fire, estimated to be more than 100 square kilometers in size, and it reached the highway west of the village as of last night. Up next, a check of traffic and weather together on the ones. Kyle Balzer has some good news from the Alex Fraser Bridge. It's 3:20.
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7: John, I arrive bearing good news. The stall on the Alex Fraser Bridge has been cleared. That blocked the southbound left center lane near midspan for about 40-ish minutes. So the front of the line is opening up, but it's going to take time for the congestion behind it to clear up. So you're still crawling all the way from the S-curve on the Richmond side of Highway 91, from the pedestrian overpass if you're headed southbound on the 91A out of New West, and you're backed up from Eaton if you're trying to merge eastbound from Clivedon and getting off Annis's Island. And now with more from the 1130 Rogers Xfinity Internet Traffic Center, here's Alex Kerrigan.
8: Thank you very much, Kyle, from the Super State Disposal Traffic Patrol. So it sounds like we actually have a situation on routes to the Queensboro. This is the Stewardson westbound on-ramp to the 91A, and it looks like that on-ramp is partially blocked off. We are definitely seeing that delay. It's a bit worse than usual on Stewardson westbound, getting pushed back almost to, looks like well past 5th Avenue, certainly not quite back to 3rd yet. However, that's the situation. You need to know about that. Star Pound 1130. Coming up from Marine Way, it is busy, but you should be bypassing that situation. In Vancouver, I'd like to clear this crash on Oak Street southbound at 64th. That has the right lane blocked off presently. That was an SUV that hit a light pole, but that was about 2 o'clock, so it looks like that may be out of the way. The crash involving a motorcycle in Surrey, 168th, right around 16th Avenue, should still have north and southbound traffic blocked off. If you got more on that, let me know what's up. And speaking of clearing issues, over in New West, a crash on McBride southbound just after 6, just not causing many delays anymore. More. If it is still out there, call that in at star or pound 1130. 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Over to the Penfolds Roofing and Solar Weather Center, it's meteorologist Carl Lamb.
3: It's sun and cloud across Metro Vancouver today. Temperatures getting up to 19 degrees, and that northwesterly wind has been able to kind of keep things just a little bit cooler. And then for tonight, it gets cloudy once again with a low of 13. We'll have some rain showers during the overnight, but for tomorrow, there will be periods of light rain on Canada Day. Temperatures getting up to 18 and down to a low of 12 as we get into some late day clearing tomorrow. For Thursday, a mix of sun and cloud in 19, and then for Friday, a mix of sun and cloud as well and up to 21.
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11: 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To our top story, unionized bus drivers with Coast Mountain Bus Company rejecting a tentative agreement between TransLink and Unifor. While it doesn't mean job action is imminent, it does add pressure to both sides to cut a deal. More on this and our other top stories coming up at 3:30. It's 3:24. U.S.-Iran mediators Steve Witkoff and Jared Kushner have arrived in Qatar today for talks with authorities mediating peace talks.
14: The visit by the duo comes after a weekend of crossfire in the Persian Gulf over efforts to reopen the Strait of Hormuz to shipping traffic. At a press conference in Doha, Qatari Foreign Ministry spokesman Majid Al-Ansari says it's clear that movement in the Strait of Hormuz should not be hindered, emphasizing the importance of a channel of communication.
17: On the current situation, of course, because of the war situation, we have the issue of the mines, we have the security concerns with all these attacks happening. Of course, there is a need for coordination between the parties, and this is why we established a channel of coordination to make sure that there is a security channel that can oversee the vessels going in and out with the Straits.
14: Mediators are working as go-between for the talks for the time being, which won't include any high-level officials. I'm Charles Ledesma.
11: A defeat for Donald Trump at the U.S. Supreme Court, a 6-3 ruling rejecting his attempt to end birthright citizenship in the U.S. through executive order.
18: This case was significant for President Trump. On his first day in office in his second term, he signed an executive order declaring a national emergency at the southern border and an end to birthright citizenship. Legal challenges followed. And in April 2026, President Trump became the first sitting American president to attend an oral argument at the Supreme Court when he went to hear this case before the justices. The president just yesterday appeared to acknowledge the case may not go his way, telling reporters in the Oval Office, quote, I guess I have to accept it. It's the Supreme Court, so I'll accept. Karen Travers, ABC News, the White House.
11: Around 100 people have been told to surrender their citizenship documents in Canada due to insufficient evidence. Their citizenship had been granted under a law allowing people to claim Canadian citizenship if they had a provable link to an ancestor from this country. The Immigration Department blaming unclear guidance for both immigration officers and applicants. The department says the citizenship will either be confirmed or the applicant will be asked to provide more information. business after this.
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11: In the business center, here is Chris McCusker.
9: Earnings in from Nike with revenue down from last year, but the company did beat expectations. Now, sales worked out to $11 billion in the fiscal fourth quarter. That was actually better than expected. And then earnings per share also exceeded projections. On Wall Street, the Dow closed at a record for a second straight day. It was up by 136 points. The S&P was higher by 58. And the NASDAQ, far and away, the best performer today, up by 393, an advance of 1.5%. On this side of the border, the April GDP reading in Canada, better than expected. Economic growth of 0.5% and likely a gain in May as well. So a rebound after back-to-back quarters with contractions, which by definition is a technical recession. But other data is not consistent with the recession. James Marple is senior economist at TD Bank Group.
2: The Canadian economy is not growing gangbusters. You know, we have real challenges, population that's declining, trying to readjust our non-permanent residents to a lower target, and we still have a lot of uncertainty around trade. The manufacturing, even with its rebound, is still down from its peak.
9: The TSX higher today by 33 points, 34,856. A bounce back after a losing day going into a day off tomorrow. Gold futures didn't do much of anything today, closing at 4,035, and then oil was down $1.25 to $69.50 a barrel. At the Business Center, I'm Chris McCusker.
11: U.S. consumer confidence ticking up slightly last month as gas prices fell, but Americans remain gloomy about their economy.
6: The Conference Board says its consumer confidence index ticked up in June, but is still mostly negative by historic standards. It's at 91.2. The index regularly topped 120 before the pandemic. American attitudes toward the economy fell after the Iran war caused a gas price spike and inflation sped up. Today's report suggests confidence is recovering slowly from the war's hit. Still, Americans keep spending despite their dour outlook, which has kept the economy growing even as inflation accelerated. Sagar Meghani, Washington.
11: 11:30 News Time, 3:29.
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25: Good afternoon. It is Tuesday, June 30th. Thanks for joining us. I'm Olivia Jones. We have a mix of sun and cloud and 20 degrees in Vancouver. Here's what's happening right now.
26: Frustration growing among transit workers rejecting a tentative agreement. It's now back to the bargaining table for a deal or things could escalate.
25: A bus driver is in hospital after suffering a medical emergency behind the wheel on the North Shore this weekend. This morning, rather.
27: Surrey's mayor announcing plans for a new 10,000-seat hockey arena, but one opposition councillor says the taxpayer shouldn't be footing the bill.
25: And a man is facing assault charges following another stranger attack in Vancouver. This one happened last night.
16: Development camp for the Canucks in Abbotsford. The round of 32 continues at the World Cup. Sports at 45.
9: Back-to-back record closing highs on the Dow. The NASDAQ, the best performer today. It was up by almost 400 points and a bounce back on Bay. Business at 56.
25: It is 3:31. Let's head to the 11:30 News Radio Super Safe Disposal Traffic Patrol and Kyle Balzer.
7: Olivia Jones, I got a police incident causing heavy delays on Highway 1 eastbound through Burnaby. It's blocking the right lane at the Sprott Street overpass. You are clear sailing to the Portman Bridge once you pass this one, but it's going to take time to get there even. You're crawling all the way from the south end of the Ironworkers, very dense through the Castellar Tunnel at First Avenue and at Grandview as well. And it's even slow further back on the North Shore, all the way from before Lonsdale as you head down the cut for the bridge, and you're spilling back at all the major merges on that side as well. And now with more from the 1130 Rogers Xfinity Internet Traffic Center, here's Alex Kerrigan.
8: Thank you very much, Kyle, from the Super Safe Disposal Traffic Patrol. Just a reminder that, yes, you are busy on the east-west connector. The situation on the Alex Fraser Bridge cleared about 10 minutes ago. But again, still busy east-west connector from around the S-curve leading up to the Anacis Channel Bridge. And there was a situation on Stewart's and Ways westbound on-ramp to the Queensboro. It was, it is not, is, it's gone out of the way. I thought that was going to sound better. We work our way away from that. 99 southbound, quite busy leading up to the Massey Tunnel. Counterflow was in, so southbound should start to open up. Northbound, on the other hand, still very busy. And down in South Surrey, I could use an update on this crash from a motorcycle called in at 215, but it had 168th blocked between 16th and 18th Avenue. If you got more on this, that, or anything else, a new issue, an update on an old one, call it in at star or pound 1130. 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We're going to the Penfolds Roofing and Solar Weather Center. Here's meteorologist Carl Lamb.
3: For today, it's going to be a mix of sun and cloud for areas like

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1: Our strike mandate is in effect. I believe it's in effect till late August. Certainly, we'll be taking a look at that if we haven't reached a new agreement by then. That's always the goal, is to get that new agreement. But our members are angry and determined, and if it takes looking at strike action to achieve that, we're certainly prepared to do that. But right now, we just want to focus on the message we received yesterday and make sure that we're translating then to concrete action.
0: Coastbound Bus Company operates more than 96% of Metro Vancouver bus services and tells 1130 News Radio that it remains committed to keeping customers moving and is ready to return to the table. I'm Reynaldo Suarez.
2: North Vancouver RCMP are investigating a bus crash that saw a TransLink driver rush to hospital this morning. Mounties say the bus was traveling on West 3rd Street near Mahon Avenue around 9:45 when the driver suffered a medical emergency and collided with parked vehicles and a tree. RCMP say there were riders on the bus at the time. None of them sustained serious injuries. BC Emergency Health Services says it rushed the driver to hospital in critical condition. Well, Surrey is set to build a 10,000-seat arena, which will be the new home of the Vancouver Giants. 1130's Ben Bugera is hearing the plan is getting some backlash after it was announced $360 million of city funds will be used to build it.
3: Mayor Brenda Locke claims the project will help create 1,200 jobs in Surrey alone and generate $2.4 billion in economic benefits over the next 10 years.
4: This is about building a downtown where people want to spend their time, whether they're coming for a hockey game, a concert, dinner, or just to enjoy the incredible energy of the city of Surrey.
3: But opposition councillor Linda Anna says the mayor should be looking for private partners to foot the bill.
5: Look at the Giants' average attendance. It doesn't fill the Langley Event Center, which I believe its capacity is about 5,500. So I'm not sure how it's going to fill an arena the size of 10,000.
3: Anna says the city needs to prioritize public recreation facilities for all neighborhoods across Surrey. If all goes as planned, the arena will be open by 2030. I'm Ben Bugera.
2: It is 3:36. We have 20 degrees and a mix of sun and cloud downtown Vancouver. And Vancouver police say a man has been charged following a stranger attack that happened on Commercial Drive last night. The man allegedly elbowed a woman in the face as they passed each other on Commercial near East First Avenue around 6:30. VPD says this isn't the first time that they've been called about this man. Officers issued a warning about him after he was charged with four counts of assault after striking a woman in the downtown core. He is now being held in custody. All Mounties could enter the waters today to look for the bodies of six people still unaccounted for after a charter boat sank southwest of YVR yesterday. Here's Corporal Frank Bryson with Richmond RCMP.
6: They got to have sort of good weather for that as well. And I've just been briefed that the location around where the boat sank is approximately 150 to 180 meters deep, which it really complicates recoveries.
2: Bryson says officers' main focus is to notify families. Meanwhile, two of the four rescued people, a 26-year-old man and 33-year-old woman, were able to leave the hospital. Another two say a 33-year-old man and 28-year-old woman remain in hospital in critical condition. Meanwhile, we're hearing the Mayday call that was put out after the charter boat capsized yesterday. That's Victoria Coast Guard Radio asking any vessels in the area to help out the people who had gone overboard. And minutes later, a boat came to help but didn't have an easy mission.
7: Okay, so I copy you have now four people holding on to the rope but can't find the fifth. Is that correct? Okay, three holding on to the rope and can't find the other two. Copy that. We'll pass that to Rescue Center. Thank you.
2: This is all while a Coast Guard hovercraft was on its way. Two of the four rescued people have been released. A glacier that's melting northeast of Pemberton has now burst with floodwaters forcing evacuations. The evacuation order is for roughly 20 households in Gates Lake and Pool Creek. The Squamish-Lillooet Regional District says the flood is expected to peak late tomorrow. Chilliwack RCMP investigating a suspicious fire near Peach Park along the Vetter River last week. Officers were called to the fire, which involved river debris along the Rotary Trail near Peach Park June 23rd around 5:40 p.m. Officers say the fire was intentionally set and a man was arrested in connection with the incident. Investigators are seeking to identify and speak with a male witness who was in the area at the time. A senior's in hospital after being struck by a cyclist downtown Vancouver yesterday. Police say a couple visiting from the U.S. was crossing West Cordova at Richards when it happened.

0: 72-year-old man was rushed to hospital for emergency surgery. His wife had only minor injuries. And Delta Mayor George Harvey says he wants provincial officials to come clean about their plans after firing the contractor for the Massey Tunnel Replacement Project. Harvey wants the project team to come before Delta City Council to update the project status and take questions from both council and the public.
1: We've always been very worried about risk to that tunnel while construction, whether it was a bridge or a tunnel, was happening. If we lose that connection, we are in serious, serious problems in the Lower Mainland with regards to not having a crossing in that location.
0: Harvey says that he calls the concerns raised by the previous contractor about building a new tunnel next to the existing crossing very serious. Still to come, the 1130 News Radio Border Report. It's 3:39.
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6: Oh, thank you very much, Olivia. Taking a look at the borders, we're looking decent, actually, unless you're at the PAC. It's a 20-minute wait southbound here. Oh, pardon me, 30 minutes over at the Sumas crossing. It's Aldergrove and Peace Arch, where you're looking very decent at just 5-minute waits. Northbound times do not exist. It's less than 5 across the board. So it's just PAC and Sumas southbound 30 minutes. Double check at vancouver.citynews.ca/border.
0: Thanks, Alex. Coming up, your traffic and weather together on the ones. We'll take a look at the Burnaby Lake stretch. It's 3:40.
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9: Olivia, police are on scene to this vehicle incident on Highway 1 eastbound at the Sprott Street overpass in Burnaby. The right lane here is blocked and a tow truck has arrived as well, so thus beginning the clearing stages. So Highway 1 eastbound is still a slow crawl from the south end of the Ironworkers. Very dense between the Cassiar Tunnel and Grandview. You're also bumper to bumper from before Lonsdale on the upper levels and down the cut to the bridge. Main Street eastbound to the on-ramp is back to from the low-level road split. And now with more from the 1130 Rogers Xfinity Internet Traffic Center, here's Alex Kerrigan.
6: Great stuff, Kyle, from the Super Safe Disposal Traffic Patrol. Thank you very much. We should just be looking at recovery volume on the east-west connector. It is still quite busy from the S-curve all the way up to the Anises Channel Bridge. If there's a new thing somewhere in here, call it in at star pound 1130. Alice Fraser stall has been cleared for quite some time, though. Once you're on the bridge, you're looking A-okay. Queensboro is mighty busy. Marineway eastbound pushback almost about Market Crossing. Stewartson westbound almost pushed back to about 3rd as well, as all that traffic is trying to get itself over into the right lane. Once you're on the bridge, you do look better. 99 southbound also slow leading up to the Massey Tunnel. Counterflow is in, so northbound is looking quite slow. I'm going to go ahead and clear this one. 168th in between 16th and 18th Avenue was a crash moving a motorcycle. That was way back at 215. Not a peep since then. And it does look like traffic is moving through at 168 southbound. If you got more on that, you know what to do. Way up in West Vancouver, though, if you're getting out of town, worry about some debris on the upper levels westbound before Westport's off-ramp over in the left lane. Lane. School board trustees make decisions about funding and how much support every kid gets. 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Here is meteorologist Carl Lamb.
10: A mix of sun and cloud on this Tuesday across Metro Vancouver. Temperatures getting up to 19 degrees. And then there is that like northwesterly wind that is going to keep getting lighter and lighter. And then for tonight, we drop down to 13. Clouds roll in. We'll have a few spotty rain showers as well. Then for tomorrow, it is cloudy for your Canada Day. Temperatures getting up to 18 degrees. We'll have some periods of light rain. And then we'll see some clearing, but it comes really late in the day, down to a low of 12 on Wednesday night.
6: 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Down at the airport, hanging steady at 18 degrees.
0: Thank you, gentlemen. Up next in sports, the round of 32 continues at the World Cup and Canucks hopefuls are in Abbotsford. We have a look at your sports on the way. Top headlines are next. It's 3:44.
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0: A mix of sun and cloud, 20 degrees in Vancouver. Good afternoon. I'm Olivia Jones. Here's what's happening right now. Metro Vancouver bus drivers have voted to reject a tentative deal their union had reached with Coast Mountain Bus Company. The union says members have made it clear they won't accept a deal unless it includes meaningful improvements. In North Vancouver, RCMP investigating a bus crash that saw a TransLink driver rush to hospital this morning. The bus was traveling on West 3rd Street near Mahon Avenue around 9:45 when the driver had a medical emergency and collided with parked cars and a tree. And still ahead, Canada, Mexico, and the U.S. are set to meet tomorrow to discuss CUSMA. First, it's time for sports from Sportsnet 650, home of the Canucks. Here's Sandra Priscina.
14: It's the opening day of Canucks development camp in Abbotsford. 17 forwards, 5 blue liners, 3 goalies there, including last week's third overall pick, Caleb Malhotra, and last year's first rounder, Braden Coutts. The team bringing back D-man Guillaume Brisebois on a one-year, two-way contract. Jacob Markstrom traded to Florida, New Jersey getting forward Evan Rodriguez in the package. Markstrom was drafted by the Panthers before he came here to Vancouver in the 2014 Roberto Luongo deal. The Vancouver Giants moving to Surrey when the new City Centre Arena opens in 2030. They'll stay in Langley until that new barn is ready. The round of 32 continues at the World Cup, France leading Sweden 2-0 in the second half, Norway advancing after a 2-1 victory over Cote d'Ivoire. Still to come, Mexico takes on Ecuador. Canada's in Houston. They'll get one more day of rest before returning to the practice pitch to get ready for Saturday's round of 16 against Morocco. Big NBA news on two fronts. Kawhi Leonard heading back to Toronto. ESPN says the Raptors sending Brandon Ingram, Grady Dick, and a package of picks to the Clippers. LeBron James will play a 24th season, but it won't be with the Lakers as he plans to continue elsewhere. The Blue Jays versus the Mets. The Mariners host the Angels. The Vancouver Canadiens entertain Eugene. Sports at 15 and 45 past the hour or anytime at sportsnet.ca.
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0: Welcome back. 11:30 news time, 3:49. Canada is set to meet with officials from Mexico and the U.S. tomorrow in a virtual meeting to talk trade.
19: The Mexican president says the meeting will include her economy minister, U.S. Trade Representative Jamison Greer, and Canada's Minister of Internal Trade, Dominic LeBlanc, to review the trade agreement. Claudia Sheinbaum says the three countries aim to issue a joint statement after the meeting, though each government would release its own statement if a joint communique is not reached. Now, the Ontario and Michigan Chambers of Commerce are urging the three countries to move swiftly towards renewal. A joint statement from both organizations says businesses don't need perfection, they need predictability. I'm Chris McCusker.
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0: 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Let's head to the 11:30 News Radio Super Safe Disposal Traffic Patrol and Kyle Balzer.
9: Olivia, I have good news. We are clear of the police incident on Highway 1 eastbound through the Burnaby Lake stretch. That blocked the right lane at the Sprott Street overpass for about 30 minutes, and the tow truck whisked the vehicle away. So the front of the line is easy enough, but heavy congestion remains from the south end of the Ironworkers. It does start to open up once you pass Willingdon and then in pockets all the way to Gullardy before you reach the Portman Bridge. Hopefully the damage is not done too badly for the afternoon rush. And by the way, you are still slow on the North Shore from before Lonsdale as you make your way to the Ironworkers. And now with more from the 11:30 Rogers Xfinity Internet Traffic Center, here's Alex Kerrigan.
6: Thank you very much, Kyle, from the Super Safe Disposal Traffic Patrol. Still quite heavy on the east-west connector eastbound from about the S-curve all the way up to the NSS Channel Bridge. Alice Fraser Bridge crash has been cleared for quite some time. We have a westbound delay as well, so it's quite busy on the east-west connector in both directions. And again, if there's a thing going on, you know what to do. But for now, that's just busy. 99 southbound slow from the 91 on-ramp all the way to the Massey Tunnel. That should start opening up at the front of the line, the front of the line being the Massey Tunnel itself. But northbound delays, of course, are going to persist through the afternoon rush. That's how counterflow works. The Knight Street Bridge just got really busy. Northbound right around the north end, around Mitchell Island's off-ramp is the end of the line. Is that traffic trying to get off on Southeast Marine? Call that in, too, if you know what's going on. Oak Street southbound, busy 57th all the way up to about 70th Avenue. Out in the valley, we are just seeing some pockets of delays here and there, but really not too much. If you see anything else, feel free to call that in either star or pound 1130. But again, keep it safe and hands-free. 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Now we're in the Penfolds Roofing and Solar Weather Center to check in with our meteorologist, Carl Lamb.
10: A mix of sun and cloud on this Tuesday across Metro Vancouver. Temperatures getting up to 19 degrees. And then there is that like northwesterly wind that is going to keep getting lighter and lighter. And then for tonight, we drop down to 13. Clouds roll in. We'll have a few spotty rain showers as well. Then for tomorrow, it is cloudy for your Weather Canada Day. Temperatures getting up to 18 degrees. We'll have some periods of light rain, and then we'll see some clearing, but it comes really late in the day, down to a low of 12 on Wednesday night.
6: 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At the airport, 18 degrees.
0: Thank you, gentlemen. It is 3:53. Coming up at the top of the hour, Metro Vancouver bus drivers have voted to reject a tentative deal their union had reached with the Coast Mountain Bus Company. The union says members have made it clear that they will not accept a deal unless it includes meaningful improvements. We have all of those details for you, as well as our other top stories, coming up just after 4 o'clock. Well, the mayor of a Northwest Territories village threatened by wildfire says shifting winds overnight helped ward off greater damage. Fort Simpson Mayor Les Wright says a shelter-in-place order for those who did not evacuate has been lifted. About 800 people have left Fort Simpson since an evacuation order was issued Sunday. The fire is estimated to be more than 100 square kilometers and had reached the highway west of the village last night. Well, Prime Minister Mark Carney will travel west on Canada Day. He gave details while speaking with reporters in Quebec today.
1: I will be in Alberta tomorrow evening, and looking forward to that. And we've been in close contact, the Premier and I, our teams as well.
0: Alberta is expected to make an announcement this week related to its push for a new pipeline. Albertans face a fall referendum on whether the province should hold a second vote on leaving Canada. A new report says younger Canadians are more likely to say posts from influencers and online memes count as news. The McGill University study asked respondents to rate different types of content describing a major political event on a scale from 0 to 10. Participants aged 18 to 34 rated posts from influencers at between 5 and 6, while Canadians over the age of 55 rated them at 3 to 4. The report says its findings suggest that younger Canadians hold a more inclusive understanding of what constitutes news, extending beyond traditional media. And Canada's Immigration Department says unclear guidance led to about 100 people being told to surrender their citizenship documents. The citizenship had been granted under a law allowing people to claim Canadian citizenship if they had a provable link to a Canadian ancestor. The Immigration Department says unclear guidance from both immigration officers and applicants may have led to people being issued proofs of citizenship without sufficient evidence. Up next, we'll take a look at your business news. It's 3:56.
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0: 3:56, time for your business news. Here's Chris McCusker.
19: There could be some Canadians in the stands when our men's soccer team takes on Morocco in Houston this Saturday. WestJet is adding seats to its flights to the U.S. city for the big game, and demand appears to be high. So WestJet will be using larger aircraft to accommodate the fans. The Canadian team, remember, did play in its first ever knockout game, scoring its first ever goal and winning its first ever game. Shares in Onyx, the parent company of WestJet, higher by 2.2%. Now, it was a winning day on Bay Street, a modest advance of 33 points, 34,856. Going into tomorrow's holiday, the TSX completed the first half of the year with a gain of about 10%. Gold futures a little lower today to 4,035, and then oil gave back almost all of yesterday's gains, down $1.25 to $69.50 a barrel. The Canadian dollar a little higher today. It's still trading just shy of 70.5 cents U.S., a better-than-expected showing on the Canadian economy for April, with GDP up by 0.5%, the best showing in almost a year. And then USMCA, or new NAFTA trade talks, are poised to start online tomorrow. On Wall Street, the Dow closed at a record for a second straight day. It was up by 136. The S&P higher by 58 points, and the NASDAQ up by 393. At the Business Center, I'm Chris McCusker.
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0: Welcome back. 3:59 and indirect peace talks are taking place in Qatar. The White House, specifically President Trump, had said the two sides would meet in Doha today. But Qatar's foreign ministry said that Jared Kushner and White House envoy Steve Witkoff will meet with mediators, but not engage directly with Iranian officials.
22: A White House official confirms that the U.S. and Iran are not currently expected to hold direct talks today in Doha, Qatar. This after President Trump said yesterday that Iran had, quote, requested a meeting with the U.S. Special Envoy Steve Witkoff and the president's son-in-law Jared Kushner will meet with the Qatari prime minister and other mediators in Doha today, according to a White House official. And the U.S. and Iran are also expected to have separate technical talks with mediators from Qatar and Pakistan on Wednesday. Karen Travers, ABC News, The White House.
0: Kyle Benning produces the afternoon show. Terry Schintz is our news director. It's 4 o'clock.
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23: Good afternoon. This is Tuesday, June 30th. Thanks for joining us. I'm John Ackerman.
0: And I'm Olivia Jones. We have a mix of sun and cloud, 20 degrees in Vancouver. Here's what's happening right now.
24: It's back to the drawing board for Coast Mountain Bus Company and the union representing its workers. This comes after frustrated members have rejected a tentative contract.
25: We now know why a TransLink bus crashed at 3rd and Mahon in North Vancouver this morning. The driver suffered an undisclosed medical incident.
26: Surrey's mayor announcing plans for a new 10,000-seat hockey arena, but one opposition councillor says the taxpayer shouldn't be footing the bill.
0: And the mayor of Delta is inviting provincial officials to appear before council to explain the latest delay in the Massey Tunnel replacement project.
14: Canucks prospects get to work at Rogers Forum. The World Cup knockout stage sees six teams in action. Sports at 15.
19: Back-to-back record closing highs on the Dow. The NASDAQ jumped by almost 400 points on the day, and Bay Street finished on the plus side. Business at 26.
0: It's 4:01.
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9: John, Olivia, that police incident on Highway 1 eastbound at the Sprott Street overpass in Burnaby was cleared 10 minutes ago, and traffic is moving along a bit better than expected. You're now slow but steady from Grandview all the way to Gillardy, and then you're clear for the Portman Bridge. You will continue to crawl from the south end of the Ironworkers to Grandview, and it's still dense through the Cassiar Tunnel as well, bumper to bumper there. And the end of the line for the upper levels has now reached Westview, so you are going to be crawling from there all the way to the bridge on your commute there. In terms of a major feeder road, Main Street eastbound, you're still backed up from the low-level road split. And now with more from the 1130 Rogers Xfinity Internet Traffic Center, here's Alex Kerrigan.
6: Thank you very much, Kyle, from the Super State Disposal Traffic Patrol. So it is quite busy on the 99 southbound leading up to the Massey Tunnel, but it appears that it is just that, just volume, as you're slow from about the 91 overpass all the way up to the Massey. 99 northbound, that's counterflow, and yes, it is busy, but that's five lanes of traffic merging into one. If there's anything else going on inside the tunnel or around it, you make sure to call that in at *1130. Delays around the Alex Braves Bridge. Now, that stall has been clear for quite some time, but we're not really recovering on the east-west connector, are we? Westbound delays unrelated from the S-curve up to about Nelson's on-ramp. Eastbound, that's getting a little better. You're slow from before Westminster Highway up to the Anstice Channel Bridge. After that, you're looking better. Northbound delays south end of the Alex, did I mention that as well? And you're just busy everywhere for the Queensboro as well, 91A northbound, Marineway East, and Stewartson West, all of it. Gets better once you actually get onto the bridge deck. If you see it, you call it in at *1130. 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Central City Fun Park in Surrey, in the Penfolds Roofing and Solar Weather Center. Here's meteorologist Carl Lamb.
10: We'll get some more sunshine in here for the afternoon. Temperatures getting up to 19 degrees for today. There is that northwesterly wind trying to keep things a little more refreshing, around 20 kilometers per hour. Gusts are a little stronger than that as well. And then for tonight, cloudy once again with a low of 13 as some rain starts to creep in.
6: And right now we just dropped to 17 degrees.
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25: Metro Vancouver transit bus operators have voted to reject the tentative deal their union had reached with the Coast Mountain Bus Company.
0: 1130's Ronaldo Suarez is hearing there are longstanding concerns that still need to be addressed.
24: The rejection doesn't mean a strike is imminent, but it does increase pressure on both sides to reach a new agreement. The union says members have made it clear it won't accept a deal unless it includes meaningful improvements. Here's Western Regional Director for Unifor, Gavin McGarrigle.
11: Working conditions are tough. Obviously, they've been providing exemplary service during FIFA, and they're going to continue to do that. But make no mistake, a 99% strike mandate indicates that there's trouble out there. And at the end of the day, we hope that the government and Coast Mountain Bus Company will listen.
24: Now, some of the main issues is break times and schedules. Similar issues, part of the 2019 transit dispute, when the two sides eventually reached a deal that included more recovery time between routes. Coast Mountain Bus Company says it is ready to return to the table to keep customers moving. I'm Reynaldo Suarez.
25: As we've been mentioning in our traffic reports today, a crash in North Vancouver at Mahon and 3rd around 9:45 this morning involved a TransLink bus in which the driver experienced a medical emergency, causing the bus to crash into some parked cars and a tree. Paramedics rushed the driver to the hospital to say he's in critical condition. RCMP adding the bus was full, but riders only suffered minor injuries.
0: The city of Surrey has announced plans to build a new 10,000-seat arena in the city center, which will be the new home of the Vancouver Giants. But as 1130's Ben Bugera is finding out, critics are slamming Mayor Brenda Locke for using taxpayer dollars to foot the bill.
26: $360 million to be exact, which Locke at least appears to believe will be worth it.
12: Funding for this project was provided in the city's 2026 budget, and we've been very careful and responsible in how we've approached this.
26: Now, Locke claims the project will generate $2.4 billion in economic benefits over the next decade, something opposition councillor Linda Annis thinks is not worth the cost right now for taxpayers.
13: Taxpayers are already feeling the burden of excessive taxes. And here in Surrey, over the past 4 years, the average home property taxes have increased $1,500. This isn't sustainable.
26: Annis says the Giants can't even fill the 5,300-seat Langley Event Center and wouldn't come close to selling out the new arena in Surrey. The project is slated to be complete by 2030. I'm Ben Bugera.
25: 1130 News Time now, 4:06. Weather-wise, sunshine and 18 degrees in Vancouver. The Transportation Safety Board has deployed a team of investigators after a charter boat went down in the water southwest of YVR on Sunday. We're also getting a better idea of those tense moments when it happened. 1130 News Radio has obtained the dramatic Mayday call answered by the Victoria Coast Guard.
15: Sailing Yacht Malaika, Victoria Coast Guard Radio. Copy, you have five people in the water. Can I get a location from you, a GPS location? Okay, Roger. And can I get a description of your vessel?
25: Seconds later, the Coast Guard put out a call to all vessels in the area willing to help. While that call was answered, their troubles were far from over. Four people were rescued. Two of them remain in the hospital.
15: Oh, Roger. Coast Guard Hovercraft CA will be there momentarily. Over.
25: Mounties have said teams could enter the waters to look for the bodies of the six people still unaccounted for.
0: A glacier northeast of Pemberton is melting and forcing evacuations of nearly two dozen homes. The Squamish-Lillooet Regional District says the lake outburst is expected to peak late tomorrow. The evacuation alert covers 20 homes in Gates Lake and Pool Creek. The district says the flooding is expected to last up to 2 days, and they will monitor whether any additional responses are needed.
25: A man is facing charges in relation to a strange assault that took place in Vancouver last night. Police say it happened on Commercial near East First at around 6:30 when the suspect allegedly elbowed a woman in the face while walking past her. Officers are familiar with the suspect, given he was charged with four counts of assault after striking women downtown back in March. He remains in custody.
0: Delta's mayor is sounding the alarm after safety concerns were raised by the fired contractor of the Massey Tunnel replacement project. George Harvey says he wants the province to answer questions about whether building a new tunnel next to the old one is safe for the existing crossing.
16: I've gone through the tunnel just the other day. It was awful, and it was awful coming back. I used to have to do it daily when I worked for the city of Burnaby many years ago, and it's the same type of congestion. But for all those people that use it and for all those companies that need it, we actually have staff that live in Vancouver and came to work for us in Delta. They didn't last much more than 6 months.
0: Harvey says he is very worried about the risk to the existing tunnel while the new one is being built because commuters can't afford to lose that crossing.
3: Everything Vancouver.
25: And it is lovingly called Canada's biggest little birthday party, the 79th annual Steveston Salmon Festival, on tomorrow in Steveston Village. Coordinator Mariana Pizzonato says foodies won't want to miss the iconic salmon bake.
1: We'll start serving at 11 o'clock in the morning. Last year, we did sell out in record-breaking time. We sold 3,000 meals by 12:30 p.m., so please come early if you want the salmon.
25: There's also a pancake breakfast, Japanese-Canadian chow mein, not to mention food trucks featuring the likes of Lee's Donuts and Poncho's Tacos. Head to steastonsalmonfest.ca to find out more. Up next, a check of the 1130 News Radio Ferry Report.
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6: Thank you very much. We're looking at Tsawwassen to Source Bay, 5 o'clock, 75% sold. After that, 6 o'clock is 69. Tsawwassen to Duke Point, we have a 545 sold out, 815, 75% sold. That's after an earlier problem today for that run. Horseshoe Bay to Langdale, 440. 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
9: John, I'm looking for an update on a possible stalled vehicle on Highway 1 eastbound on the Burnaby-Coquitlam border. Early reports indicate this is in the HOV lane around North Road, and I am seeing a bit of a delay from Gullardy. If that's the case, please give us a call, hands-free, start or pound 1130. And of course, further back through the lake stretch, you're seeing a bit of a traffic shift from the earlier issue at Sprott Street that was cleared. So slow but steady from Douglas Road all the way to Gullardy, and then you're crawling from the south end of the Ironworkers all the way to just beyond Willingdon, and you're slow further back, still in the upper levels, still backed up from Westview as you make your way down the cut to the bridge. And now with more from the 1130 Rogers Xfinity Internet Traffic Center, here's Alex Kerrigan.
6: Thank you very much, Cobb, and Super Safe Disposal Traffic Patrol. So the Alex Fraser Bridge is not really the issue here. I keep finding myself back at the east-west connector. There's a westbound delay that's bothering me right on the S-curve. It's not usually like this during the afternoon. Busy, sure, but not this congested. Star pound 1130 if you see something else going on through here. Eastbound delays, still kind of recovering from an earlier problem. Of course, we should talk about how the Queensboro is heavy too. 91A northbound from the casino all the way on. And Marina Stewart's way, both of them very messy leading up to the Queensboro southbound. Now, for the Massey Tunnel, granted, it is busy on the 99 northbound from around the 17A all the way up into the 2, but that should just be counterflow. 99 southbound also stays busy. Westminster Highway leading up to the 2. An extra busy day through here as of right now. And Knight and Oak Street southbound. Well, Oak is slow from 57th. Knight slow from 49th. Once you're on the bridges, you're looking good. If there's anything else to add in, let's talk about it. Either star or pound 1130 gets you talking to me. 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Here's meteorologist Carl Lamb.
10: For today, it's a mix of sun and cloud across Metro Vancouver with a high of 19 degrees. That northwesterly wind will start to ease up as well. And then for tonight, it's cloudy with some showers during the overnight with a low of 13. For tomorrow, it is cloudy. cloudy, and there will be some rain for Canada Day. Temperatures getting up to just 18 degrees, and we'll get into some late day clearing down to 12 degrees tomorrow night, so getting a bit more comfortable.
6: Down at the airport, it's now down to 17 degrees.
23: Thank you, Alex. Up next in sports, the FIFA World Cup marches on with three more round of 32 matches. Last but not least, Mexico versus Ecuador coming up at 6. Canada and Morocco play on Saturday in the round of 16. It's 4:13.
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23: Sunshine and 18 degrees in Vancouver. Good afternoon. I'm John Ackerman.
0: And I'm Olivia Jones. Here's what's happening right now.
23: Two-thirds of Coast Mountain Bus Company drivers rejecting a tentative deal between their union and TransLink. But Unifor says members are, quote, not rushing to job action.
0: Surrey City Hall is getting a new neighbor. Mayor Brenda Locke has announced plans for a 10,000-seat arena that the Vancouver Giants will call home.
23: And still ahead,
14: the Supreme Court has dealt another setback to transgender Americans.
23: It's 4:15. That's time for 1130 News Radio Sports from Sportsnet 650, your home of the Canucks. It's Sandra Procina.
20: The next wave of Canucks talent on display in Abbotsford, Vancouver opening development camp. 25 players taking part. It wraps Thursday with a 3-on-3 tournament. The club has re-signed D-man Guillaume Brisebois to a one-year, two-way deal. Now, a goalie trade, former Canuck Jacob Markstrom to Florida, the team that originally drafted him, forward Evan Rodriguez going back to the Devils as part of the deal. A new home on the horizon for the Vancouver Giants. The WHL club will make the move to Surrey's City Centre Arena for the 2030-31 season. In World Cup round of 32 action, France beat Sweden 3-0. Another multi-goal performance from Kylian Mbappe. Erling Haaland scoring in the 86th minute to secure Norway's 2-1 victory over Cote d'Ivoire. Still to come, Mexico and Ecuador. Canada with one more recovery day before getting back onto the pitch to train ahead of Saturday's round of 16 matchup with Morocco in Houston. Getting underway on Sportsnet, the Blue Jays and the Mets. The Mariners home to the Angels, the Vancouver Canadiens host Eugene. Kawhi Leonard reportedly on his way back to the Raptors. ESPN saying Toronto is dealing Brandon Ingram, Grady Dick, and multiple picks to the Clippers. And LeBron James back for year 24, but just not with the Lakers. He's set to continue his career elsewhere. Sports at 15 and 45 past the hour, or head to sportsnet.ca.
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23: 11:30 news time now, 4:18. Canada's birthday tomorrow will coincide with a key date for the critical trade agreement known in this country as CUSMA. The United States is set to officially inform Canada and Mexico tomorrow of its intentions for the Canada-U.S.-Mexico agreement on trade. While all signs indicate the Trump White House will blow past the July 1st date without agreeing to renew the deal, CUSMA will stay in place. Doing nothing will trigger a rolling annual review for up to 10 years. Prime Minister Carney says he'll be in Alberta on Canada Day in the evening. He spoke to reporters a day ahead of an expected announcement by the province related to its push for a new pipeline.
11: For Alberta to submit a proposal on or around July 1st, that's tracking well from their perspective. But then there's a process that goes, that takes a few months until October before a decision is made whether or not to refer to the Major Projects Office.
23: The Prime Minister's Canada Day visit also comes as Albertans face a fall referendum on whether the province should hold a second vote on separation. The Prime Minister, meantime, warning greenhouse gas emission targets laid out by the previous Trudeau government are not achievable.
12: Prime Minister Mark Carney posted a nearly 18-minute long video on YouTube entitled Forward Guidance, a second video address to Canadians. And in it, Carney says things are different today compared to 2015, and the country's greenhouse gas emissions will be higher in the next few years than projected.
11: The goal remains the same. But as times have changed, we must change our plan to get there. We can't afford to restrain the growth of an important part of our energy mix, oil and gas, to meet a short-term goal.
12: Now, Carney didn't name his predecessor, Justin Trudeau, in the video. He also didn't offer a new emissions goal. I'm Chris McCusker.
23: In a minute, a check of traffic and weather together on the ones. Kyle looking at some slowdowns on Highway 1 in Burnaby and Coquitlam. It's 420.
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13: So I just talk into the mic?
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13: Hey, Vancouver. 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
23: 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It's Kyle Balzer.
9: John, well, whatever was causing the delays on Highway 1 eastbound at North Road and Burnaby has left in a hurry. So now you're just moving slow but steady to North Road from Kensington, and you're clear sailing from there to the Portman Bridge. Kensington is where traffic is easing up once you get through the afternoon gridlock. You're still crawling from the south end of the Ironworkers to the lake stretch, but not as dense anymore, especially through the Cassiar Tunnel. So we are moving along here. Still very busy, though, on the upper levels, backed up from Westview to the bridge, and even spilling further back now eastbound on Main Street. You're almost at the Cargill overpass. And now with more from the 1130 Rogers Xfinity Internet Traffic Center, here's Alex Kerrigan.
6: Great stuff, Kyle, from the Super State Disposal Traffic Patrol. Thank you very much. Now, elsewhere through the Lower Mainland, I just can't let go of this east-west connector westbound volume on the S-curve. If there's a thing going on, call it in, but it's a bit busier than usual through this area. Eastbound is still quite slow, merging onto the Alice Fraser southbound. Just a little slow through here. Big delays for the Queensboro, of course. The southbound speed bumps are slowing you down. Marine Way Stewart's away quite slow. 91A northbound is busy just because. 99 southbound stays slow from Westminster Highway down to about the golf course. Then after that, you're finally looking a lot better. Steveston eastbound a little slow as well. Push back to Shell Road. 99 northbound, unfortunately, we expected to get busy through here with everybody being forced into one lane. That's kind of about it. If there's anything else going on, call it in at star or pound 1130. But keep it safe and hands-free, please. 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We are visiting the Penfolds Roofing and Solar Weather Center. Here's meteorologist Carl Lamb.
10: We'll get some more sunshine in here for the afternoon. Temperatures getting up to 19 degrees for today. There is that northwesterly wind trying to keep things a little more refreshing, around 20 kilometers per hour. Gusts are a little stronger than that as well. And then for tonight, cloudy once again with a low of 13 as some rain starts to creep in.
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1: 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To our top story, two-thirds of Coast Mountain Bus Company drivers rejecting a tentative deal between their union and TransLink. But Unifor says members are, quote, not rushing to job action. More on this and our other top stories coming up at 4:30. It's 4:24. StatsCan says real gross domestic product rose 0.5% in April, in the fastest growth rate for the economy since last July. It says growth was widespread across agencies for the month, with real estate agents and brokers' offices busier. The agency says stronger home sales in the GTA marked the subsector's first growth since August of 2025. Today's results coming after an economic contraction in March sparked rumblings of a recession. The Federal Immigration Department blaming unclear guidance for citizenship document recalls reported across the country. The department says 100 people were told to surrender their citizenship certificates after a review found documents issued under Bill C-3 may have insufficient supporting documentation. Unclear guidance for immigration officers and applicants may have led to people being issued proofs of citizenship without sufficient evidence. The department's explanation comes more than 2 weeks after emails were sent out demanding the surrender of citizenship certificates. Stateside, the U.S. Supreme Court has dealt another setback to transgender Americans.
2: The High Court has upheld laws in Idaho and West Virginia barring transgender girls and women from school athletic teams. The conservative majority says the laws do not violate either the Constitution or Title IX, which prohibits sex discrimination in education. The decision seems likely to extend to more than two dozen other GOP-led states with similar bans. The Supreme Court has repeatedly ruled against transgender Americans the past year, and President Trump was surprised that this case even got to the High Court.
5: I mean, could you imagine 20 years ago talking about men playing in women's sports? They think you're crazy.
2: The ruling does not resolve lawsuits challenging laws and regulations in other states that let transgender athletes compete consistent with their gender identity. Sagar Magani, Washington.
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1: Which is what I would play if we were doing the sports report, but instead, there we go. It's 4:26 in the Business Center. It's Chris McCusker.
12: GDP expanded by about 0.5% in April. That was the fastest pace since July of last year, and more growth is expected in May. So even though the Canadian economy slipped into a technical recession, at least by definition, in the fourth quarter of last year and the first quarter of this year, it's likely to be very short-lived. James Marple is senior economist at TD Bank Group.
15: Looks like we should see a pretty decent rebound on a quarterly basis, something like 2% annualized, which should assuage fears that we are entering a prolonged period of economic decline, which is, I think, what you'd have to call it if it was a recession.
12: The Canadian dollar still trading at about 70.5 cents U.S. The TSX higher today by 33 points, 34,856, going into a day off tomorrow. Gold futures today a little lower at 4,035, and then oil was down $1.25 to $69.50 a barrel. On Wall Street, the Dow closed at a record for a second straight day. It was up by 136. The S&P was higher by 58, and the NASDAQ, the best performer today, up by 393 points. We did get earnings in from Constellation Brands after the bell. Comparable net sales did come in better than expected, but the company cut its enterprise net sales growth forecast for the year. At the Business Center, I'm Chris McCusker.
23: Ford is issuing another recall for some of its most popular SUVs.
4: Certain Fords and Lincolns could unexpectedly roll away if there's damage to the park system in the vehicle's transmission, the company says. That's why Ford is recalling 740,000 Lincoln Navigators and Aviators and Ford Explorers, Expeditions, and F-150 pickup trucks. According to the recall notice, 24 allegations of property damage and 9 injuries have resulted from the issue. Owners will be notified in August if their trucks are affected. Mike Dubusky, ABC News.
23: It's 428.
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23: 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And Terry Schintz is our news director. 11:30 news time, now 4:30.
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0: Good afternoon. It is Tuesday, June 30th. Thanks for joining us. I'm Olivia Jones.
23: I'm John Ackerman. Partly cloudy, 20 degrees out there in Vancouver. Here's what's happening right now.
27: A deal rejected over working conditions and more. Metro Vancouver transit workers have rejected a tentative contract and a strike mandate remains in place.
0: Police are investigating a crash involving a TransLink bus in which the driver experienced a medical emergency, causing the bus to drive into parked cars and a tree.
28: A new 10,000-seat hockey arena is set to be built in Surrey Center, but critics are saying taxpayers shouldn't be paying hundreds of millions to get it done.
23: And Delta's mayor sounding the alarm after safety concerns were raised by the now fired contractor of the Massey Tunnel Replacement Project.
20: Canucks hopefuls hit the ice at development camp in Abbotsford. The round of 32 rolls on at the World Cup. Sports at 45.
12: Back-to-back record closing highs on the Dow. It was up by more than 100 points. The NASDAQ jumped by almost 400. And a bounce back on Bay ahead of a holiday. Business at 56.
23: It's 4:31.
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9: Olivia, John, we're going to focus on the upper levels here for the Iron Workers Memorial Bridge. You are still backed up from Westview. No crashes or stalls to report, and you are still coming down the cut. And remember, construction is taking place right now on the left shoulder all the way until 9 p.m. this evening. That's between Lynn Valley and Mountain Highway, so it's not blocking any lanes, but definitely a visual distraction, so please be careful as you pass. Main Street eastbound to the bridge on-ramp is nearly backed up from the Cargill overpass, and the other busy feeder road is Mountain Highway southbound. You are jammed from 20th slash Kirkstone Road. And now with more from the 11:30 Rogers Expedited Internet Traffic Center, here's Alex Kerrigan.
6: Hey, thank you very much, Cop, from the Super Safe Disposal Traffic Patrol. So I keep coming back to the 91 westbound. You know, you keep coming back to this well, and eventually I'm going to find some water because it is looking quite slow westbound from about Westminster Highway up to the S-curve. There may be a new thing out here. No calls coming in, but granted, it is quite busy. Alex Fraser, you're good to go. slow. You have a bit of a delay on Highway 17 eastbound east of the Alex Fraser. However, worry about that delay. And unfortunately, yeah, it's just busy for the Queensboro, but that deserves a bit of mention too, is Stuyvesant westbound. Actually getting better. You are creeping away from Fifth Avenue, but that's a lot of traffic in the right lane trying to merge on. Marine Way eastbound pushback all the way to Market Crossing. Massey Tunnel stays busy today, even with counterflow. 99 southbound locked in from Blondell all the way to the Tube. Northbound, you're slow from the 17A all the way on. And we haven't talked a lot about the Valley. There hasn't been much reason to. It's just a very standard day out here. Eastbound slow from 232 to 264. Star Pound 1130 if you got eyes on something. 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We're in the Penfold Roofing and Solar Weather Center with meteorologist Carl Lamb.
5: For today, it's going to be a mix of sun and cloud for areas like Cloverdale out towards Port Moody, New Westminster, back towards downtown as well. 19 is the high for today. There's that northwesterly wind around 20 kilometers per hour. Gusts could be a little stronger than that. Then tonight it gets cloudy once again, and there will be a few rain showers late tonight with a low of 13.
6: Down at the airport, still down to 17 degrees.
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0: To our top story, frustration is growing amongst transit workers not happy with a tentative agreement.
23: Our Reynaldo Suarez reports it's now back to the drawing board for a deal, or things could escalate.

0: Break down. In a statement to 1130 News Radio, Coast Mountain Bus Company says it remains committed to reaching a fair agreement to keep customers moving, and it's ready to return to the table. I'm Reynaldo Suarez.
1: A bus driver is recovering in hospital following a medical incident that took place while they were behind the wheel in North Vancouver this morning. RCMP says the TransLink bus collided with some parked cars and a tree on West 3rd Street near Mahon Avenue around 9:45. First responders transported the driver to hospital where they are receiving treatment. Mounties say there were passengers on the bus, but none with more than minor injuries.
2: The Vancouver Giants will become the new anchor tenant of a 10,000-seat arena set to be built in Surrey's city center. 1130's Ben Bouguer reports not everyone is happy with the city spending $360 million taxpayer dollars to get it built.
3: And Mayor Brenda Locke says the project will pay for itself, with the city estimating $2.4 billion in economic benefits over the next 10 years.
4: It will also support 1,200 jobs in Surrey, and more than double that right across our province.
3: Opposition councillor Linda Anna says the Giants can't even fill up the 5,300-seat Langley Event Center, making them not a viable tenant.
5: Any of these kinds of projects should be funded privately. They should not be using taxpayers' dollars. And Rogers Arena is a great example of one that was privately funded. And this is how these kinds of projects should be funded.
3: Anna says the city needs to put that funding into more local recreation facilities across Surrey. The arena is set to open in 2030. I'm Ben Bouguera.
1: 435, 20 degrees, a mix of sun and cloud in Vancouver, and the Federal Transportation Safety Board is investigating what led to the sinking of a commercial fishing ship off the coast of YVR Sunday. We now also have access to the dramatic call seconds after the boat went down. Here is the Victoria Coast Guard over a radio transmission asking any vessels in the area to help.
6: This station has received a mayday call from the sailing vessel Malaika. The Malaika is reporting five people in the water near the Tango Alpha buoy. If anyone is able to assist the sailing vessel Malaika with these five people in the water, you are asked to contact this station.
1: Not long after the call was answered, two sailors helped rescue through three people, and then one other person made it out alive. Mounties tell us efforts to recover six bodies could happen today, depending on weather conditions.
2: A Pemberton area glacier is melting and causing flooding in some remote areas northeast of the village. The Place Glacier is set to release around 1.2 million cubic meters of water and sediment over the next 2 days. A similar amount was released during an event 2 years ago. Around 20 homes in the Pool Creek and Gates Lake areas have been evacuated.
1: A man is facing assault charges after he allegedly assaulted a woman on Commercial Drive last night. The Vancouver police say the incident took place just before 6:30 near East 1st Avenue and Commercial. A woman was walking when a suspect crossed her path and elbowed her in the face. VPD says it issued a release about the suspect in March. He was charged in four alleged stranger assaults against women in the downtown core in that incident. The man is being held in custody.
2: Delta's mayor sharing his concerns over the province's move to switch gears on contractors for the Massey Tunnel Replacement Project. George Harvey says he wants provincial officials to appear in an open session of Delta City Council to answer questions about their plans.
7: The reason that the province canceled the contracts with the worldwide organizations was the fact that they can't find a solution to the possibility of risk to the existing tunnel by constructing a new tunnel next to it. And it actually has to be buried a lot deeper than the current tunnel. So then you have all these problems with regards to possible slippage.
2: Harvey says the constant delays in the project are unacceptable for people who commute through the 67-year-old tunnel every day.
8: Everything Vancouver.
1: Well, it is one of the largest not-for-profit Canada Day celebrations in the country. And as Richmondites, do we say that? John and I, we've been to a few of these. The Steeston Salmon Festival returns tomorrow for its 79th year in Richmond's Steeston Village. Coordinator Marianne Pizzanato says there is a full lineup of musical acts, including a well-known Canadian headliner.
9: We do have a closing act, and it's Barney Pentel and the Legendary Hearts. So they're going to start performing at 6:15 p.m. and they'll be ending at 7:30, so we're really excited to have that. And prior to them coming on board, our bands in that area will be the tribute bands.
1: Now, those include Gift Shop, a tribute to the Tragically Hip, and Truly Tina, a tribute to Tina Turner. Go to steevestonsalmonfest.ca for more information. Still to come, we'll have a look at the 1130 News Radio Border Report.
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4: It's looking better. Now the heaviest time at the PAC crossing is a 10 to 15 minute wait going south, while Peace Arch, Aldgrove, and Sumas are locked in at 5 minute waits. And speaking of locked in, we haven't seen anything above less than 5 minutes northbound pretty much all day, with an exception of some truck volume that was earlier. Though, you can always double check on the website at vancouver.citynews.ca/border.
3: Thank you, Alex. Coming up, traffic and weather together on the ones. We'll check out the Alex Fraser Bridge. It's 440.
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10: Olivia, I got a crash coming off of the north end of the Alex Fraser Bridge. This is northbound as well. You're blocking the left lane as you complete the loop from the East Annesis Channel Bridge as you try to face Richmond here. So no word of any crews are on scene just yet, but traffic is already crawling from before Cliveden. A heads up there. And meanwhile, there is a tow truck with a car hooked up that's just sitting on the Gore after Cliveden overpass, causing a visual distraction for southbound commuters, and that's slow all the way from Westminster Highway. And now with more from the 1130 Rogers Xfinity Internet Traffic Center, here's Alex Kerrigan.
4: Thank you very much, Kyle, from Super Safe Disposal Traffic Patrol. Now, elsewhere through the Lower Mainland, it's been a heavy one as you work your way out of North Vancouver. Upper levels just stays busy from after Westview Drive all the way to the Ironworkers Bridge. Jack, before we get out of here completely, though, a reminder that it's two lanes southbound and one lane northbound for the Lionsgate Bridge. It's a little busy. It's really not that bad, though. I mean, Taylorway Cap Road, this is usually what they look like around this time of day, right? Highway 1 through Vancouver and Burnaby is quite busy, from McGill all the way up to Grandview Highway, and it stays stop and go until just after Sprott. There's still some delays on Canada Way westbound merging up to Kensington as well. Portman Bridge is fine. Highway 1 through the Valley, really not so bad, although you will run into delays east and west between 232 and 264 both directions because of the Highway 1 expansion project. If you see anything a bit more specific, feel free to call that in, okay? 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Let's go to the Penfolds Roofing and Solar Weather Center and check in with meteorologist Carl Lamb.
11: A mix of sun and cloud on this Tuesday across Metro Vancouver. Temperatures getting up to 19 degrees. And then there is that light northwesterly wind that is going to keep getting lighter and lighter. And then for tonight, we drop down to 13. Clouds roll in. We'll have a few spotty rain showers as well. Then for tomorrow, it is cloudy for your Canada Day. Temperatures getting up to 18 degrees. We'll have some periods of light rain. And then we'll see some clearing, but it comes really late in the day, down to a low of 12 on Wednesday night.
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3: Thank you, gentlemen. 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
3: We have a mix of sun and cloud and 20 degrees now in Vancouver. Good afternoon. I'm Olivia Jones.
17: I'm John Ackerman. Here's what's happening right now.
3: Metro Vancouver bus drivers have voted to reject a tentative deal their union had reached with the Coast Mountain Bus Company. The union says members have made it clear a new deal must include meaningful improvements.
17: The city of Surrey announcing plans to build a new 10,000-seat arena to the tune of $360 million. Mayor Brenda Locke says it'll generate $2.4 billion in economic benefits in the next decade.
3: And still ahead, the U.S. expected to officially inform Canada and Mexico of its intentions tomorrow regarding the trade agreement between the three countries. It is 4:45, and that's time for sports from Sportsnet 650, the home of the Canucks. Here's Sandra Priscina.
18: Development camp is underway for the Canucks in Abbotsford, a group of 25 prospects on the ice, including recent third overall pick Caleb Malhotra. The organization re-upping with D-man Guillaume Brisebois on a one-year, two-way contract. Former Canuck Jacob Markstrom going back to the team that drafted him, Florida, with forward Evan Rodriguez off to New Jersey as part of the return. The Vancouver Giants are heading to Surrey. The club says it'll move to the new 10,000-seat arena for the start of the 30-31 WHL season. They'll stay at Langley Event Center until then. Three World Cup matches in the round of 32. Kylian Mbappe netting a brace in France's 3-0 victory over Sweden. Norway beat Cote d'Ivoire 2-1. Erling Haaland with the winner in the 86th minute. Still ahead, Mexico faces Ecuador. Canada getting in one more recovery day before resuming training for Saturday's round of 16 showdown with Morocco. It's happening. A Kawhi Leonard Raptors reunion. ESPN saying Toronto sending Brandon Ingram, Grady Dick, and a picks package to the Clippers. LeBron James coming back for a 24th NBA season, but he's moving on from the Lakers. The Blue Jays face the Mets 0-0 after one on Sportsnet. The Mariners home to the Angels. The Vancouver Canadiens back at the Nat facing Eugene. Sports at 15 and 45 past the hour or at sportsnet.ca.
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3: Welcome back. 11:30 news time, 4:48. The U.S. is expected to officially inform Canada and Mexico of its intentions tomorrow for the Continental Trade Agreement known as CUSMA. While Canada and Mexico have said they want a 16-year extension on the trade agreement, the U.S. continues to push for concessions. President Donald Trump has offered mixed messages about the future of the agreement, telling reporters in France earlier this month that he would rather leave it unsigned or have it terminated. Well, Prime Minister Mark Carney says he will be in Alberta tomorrow for Canada Day. He told reporters that he's been in close contact with Premier Danielle Smith. Alberta has a July 1st deadline to make a proposal to the federal government's new major projects office to fast-track approval of a new pipeline project. Well, the Prime Minister admits the country's near-term climate targets are likely out of reach.
0: Mark Carney made the admission in an almost 18-minute long video posted on YouTube. It's the second installment in a video series called Forward Guidance. And he argues Canada is grappling with a three-part crisis: affordability pressures driven by global oil volatility, economic vulnerability tied to heavy reliance on U.S. markets, and the mounting challenge of the climate transition.
1: Our neighborhood hasn't been this hostile since when Canada was founded. The world hasn't been this unstable geopolitically since the end of the Second World War. We must establish stability amidst this chaos.
0: Now, Carney says the goal is the same, but the plan needs to change with the times. He didn't offer specifics. I'm Chris McCusker.
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10: Well, Olivia, moments ago we had a trio of problems in and around the Alex Fraser Bridge, but we can confirm that the crash northbound around the East NSS Channel Bridge is now gone from the left lane. So you're slow from the south end of the Alex Fraser to Cliveden in the aftermath of that crash. Now, the latest is a stalled vehicle on Highway 91 eastbound at Westminster Highway on the Richmond side. That's blocking the middle lane, and there are some minor delays behind it at the moment, so hopefully this will move on quicker than expected. And the other is a tow truck that's just sitting on the gore southbound at Cliveden. It's not blocking any lanes, but definitely a visual distraction as you start your descent over the Alex Fraser Bridge. And now with more from the 1130 Rogers Xfinity Internet Traffic Center, here's Alex Kerrigan.
4: Thank you very much, Kyle, from the Super Safe Disposal Traffic Patrol. So I've had a couple of calls about what's going on at the Massey Tunnel, and as far as I can tell, it is just volume delays. It's still heavy on 99 southbound Blundell all the way to the tube, and 99 northbound, unfortunately, we expected to get busy with only one lane of travel moving through there, which is, it's quite busy as of right now. But if you see anything else, you know what to do. But for the time being, we're moving on. We're working our way up to the North Shore. Upper Levels is a mess from Westview Highway all the way to the North Shore, the Ironworkers, pardon me. And that's just volume as well. Highway 1, busy in both directions. Westbound starts from First Avenue to the base of the Ironworkers. Eastbound starts from McGill. And then it'll open up right around Kensington. After Kensington, you're going to be A-OK all the way to the Portman Bridge. Golden Ears is fine today. Pitt River Bridge, not so bad. Maryhill Bypass westbound by Shaughnessy, looking quite slow, though. If you got eyes on anything a bit more specific or just the heavy delay that you thought we were going to talk about, let's talk about it together. 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Here is meteorologist Carl Lamb.
11: It's sun and cloud across Metro Vancouver today. Temperatures getting up to 19 degrees, and that northwesterly wind has been able to kind of keep things just a little bit cooler. And then for tonight, it gets cloudy once again with a low of 13. We'll have some rain showers during the overnight, but for tomorrow, there will be periods of light rain on Canada Day. Temperatures getting up to 18 and down to a low of 12 as we get into some late day clearing tomorrow. For Thursday, a mix of sun and cloud in 19, and then for Friday, a mix of sun and cloud as well and up to 21.
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3: Thank you, gentlemen. Coming up at the top of the hour, Metro Vancouver bus drivers reject a tentative deal their union had reached with Coast Mountain Bus Company. We'll have all of those details for you, as well as our other top stories coming up in your drive at 5, right here on 1130 News Radio. It is 4:54, and U.S.-Iran mediators Steve Witkoff and Jared Kushner arrived in Qatar today for talks with authorities mediating peace talks.
2: The visit by the duo comes after a weekend of crossfire in the Persian Gulf over efforts to reopen the Strait of Hormuz to shipping traffic. At a press conference in Doha, Qatari Foreign Ministry spokesman Majid al-Ansari says it's clear that movement in the Strait of Hormuz should not be hindered, emphasizing the importance of a channel of communication.
5: On the current situation, of course, because of the war situation, we have the issue of the mines, we have the security concerns with all these attacks happening. Of course, there is a need for coordination between the parties, and this is why we established a channel of coordination to make sure that there is a security channel that can oversee the vessels going in and out through the Straits.
2: Mediators are working as go-between for the talks for the time being, which won't include any high-level officials. I'm Charles de Ledesma.
3: About 100 people have been told to surrender their citizenship documents in Canada due to insufficient evidence. Their citizenship had been granted under a law allowing people to claim Canadian citizenship if they had a provable link to an ancestor from this country. The Immigration Department is blaming unclear guidance for both immigration officers and applicants. The department says the citizenship will either be confirmed or the applicant will be asked to provide more information. A new report shows that younger Canadians are more likely to believe that posts from influencers and online memes are actual news. The study by McGill University asked people to rate different types of content describing a major political event on a scale from 0 to 10. Those aged 18 to 34 rated posts from influencers between 5 and 6 on the scale, while those over the age of 55 rated them 3 to 4. And the report suggests that younger Canadians have a more inclusive understanding of what actually constitutes news. The mayor of a Northwest Territories village threatened by wildfire says that winds have shifted, moving the smoke away from the village. Fort Simpson Mayor Les Wright says a shelter-in-place order for those who did not evacuate has now been lifted. About 800 people left Fort Simpson after an evacuation order was issued Sunday. The fire is estimated to be more than 100 square kilometers in size and reached the highway west of the village last night. Coming up next, a check on your business news with Chris McCusker. It's 4:56.
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0: A strong showing for the Canadian economy in April with growth of about 0.5%, and that is the fastest pace since July of last year. Looks like we might see more growth in May. James Marple is senior economist at TD Bank Group.
6: We had a really strong gain in the resource sector. That was, again, after some declines previously. The manufacturing sector also rose 0.6%.
0: Now, this is a relief to many after the Canadian economy slipped into a technical recession, at least by definition, in Q4 of last year and then Q1 of this year. The TSX managed to bounce back partially going into a day off. It was up by 33 points today, 34,856. So the TSX in the first half of this year up by about 10%. Gold futures a little lower today, 4,035. Silver was up 2.3% to $60 the ounce, and then oil down $1.25 to $69.50 a barrel. On Wall Street, the Dow closed at a record for a second straight day. It was up by 136 points. The S&P higher by 58. It saw its best quarter since 2020. A bounce of almost 15%, and the NASDAQ today higher by 393 points. Now, shares in Apple jumped by about 2% on Wall Street. The U.S. Supreme Court will hear the company's appeal over fees in its battle with Epic Games. At the Business Center, I'm Chris McCusker.
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